0: Peninsula and the Bay of Plenty through until early Sunday. There's still a high police presence in South Auckland's Wattle Downs following yesterday's double homicide. Emergency services discovered the bodies of a man and a woman at around 2 p.m. Police say they're speaking with a 30-year-old man in their custody and working to determine whether he's involved. New Zealand Herald reporter Lachlan Lynham is at the scene.
1: The address where the alleged incident took place has been cordoned off by police tape and there are some armed officers guarding it. But apart from that, it's all seems quite quiet.
0: A former international and top-level Canterbury rugby league player has been jailed for a violent sexual assault. The now 51-year-old Tangia Tongia represented both Canterbury and the Cook Islands in the late 90s and early 2000s. A jury has found him guilty of attacking a woman he knew at her Christchurch home in 2023. He essentially admitted to the offending in a police interview days later, but then went on to defend himself at trial. The judge described his continued denial of the offending as pig-headed and jailed him for 8 years and 3 months. The new Dunedin Hospital outpatient buildings officially opened 2 months before it will welcome its first patients. The almost $440 million five-storey facility will house a range of specialist clinics as well as day surgery and imaging services. Once operational, it will have capacity to provide more than 15,000 appointments a year. It's part of the wider new Dunedin Hospital project, including an 11-storey inpatient building, which remains on track to open in 2031. And the voice behind popular characters, including Winnie the Pooh's Eeyore and Transformers Optimus Prime, has died.
2: Not much of a house, just right for not much of a donkey.
3: I am Optimus Prime.
0: Peter Cullen died at his Los Angeles home at the age of 85. The Canadian actor was honoured with a Lifetime Achievement Award at the Children's and Family Emmy Awards in 2023. That's News Talk ZB News with Fisher Funds, New Zealand's largest specialist KiwiSaver provider.
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5: It's News Talk ZB Sport. Good afternoon. Liam Lawson faces a wait to learn which car he'll drive at Formula One's Italian Grand Prix. The Kiwi deputised for an injured Isaac Hadjar at Zandvoort last week, netting Red Bull 6 points for a 7th-placed finish. The Herald understands the French driver will be given until the last possible minute to recover from a fractured wrist, leaving Lawson on standby to return to Red Bull at Monza next week. In the meantime, he's completed 116 laps at Italy's Mugello circuit in a Pirelli tyre test this week to continue to adapt to the Red Bull car. Warriors coach Andrew Webster is singing the praises of Dallin Watene-Zelezniak's replacement for Sunday's NRL clash against the Knights. Luke Laulili'i will make his club debut on the right wing after Watene-Zelezniak broke his collarbone in last weekend's win over the Rabbitohs. Webster says the 20-year-old mentality has been impressive since joining from the Tigers mid-season.
6: Bear in mind, he's going to Perth next year, so he's packed his bag, he's flown here, fly back to Sydney, pack his bag and go again. Like, you've got to be an ambitious player, and worst case, he wanted to come here and learn, and best case, he wanted to force his way on the team. Not many people have the courage to do what he's done.
5: And evidence the traditional joys of touring are well and truly alive for the All Blacks in South Africa. Wing Will Jordan has been quizzed on the room allocations at their Cape Town hotel ahead of Sunday's second test against the Springboks. Jordan says it's not all Netflix and doom scrolling in their downtime, but has admitted to having a suite to himself this week.
7: Well, I don't know if, the rooming budget's gone up or what's going on, but there's been a bit more of your own room. I had Sam Derry last week, tidy fella, and nice sometimes being able to go back and just have a chat with a good mate and took him down in 500, Anton Leonard Brown and I, it was him and Damien McKenzie, so good positive from the week.
5: International rugby coverage with Forklift Solutions, lifting you and your business to a higher level. I'm Nick Bewley, that's News Talk ZB News and Sport to 12:05. Matt Heath and Tyler Adams are next.
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0: A bit more sunshine creeping through in Christchurch for this afternoon. The fine breaks will increase. Gusty northeasterlies tending northwesterly for this afternoon. And we will make our way to that high of 20 degrees. The overnight low is 5. For the weekend, looking good. Saturday should be fine. Passing high cloud expected. Northwesterlies once again and a high of 18 degrees, then 5 overnight. As for Sunday, now predicting a fine day. Westerly strong for a time later.

0: in the day and a high of 19 before a few showers arrive on Monday. Right now, it's 19 degrees.
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2: 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Now, QE2 Drive at Main North Road. Again, Greer's at Harewood, a moderate to heavy patch through there. Again, Papanui, Heaton and Innes. Also, Memorial Avenue at Graham's, a little bit of traffic. Yalters at Pier. Moderate patches on Brougham Street from Barrington through to Antigua. 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
1: 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It starts now. The Hour with Matt Heath and Tyler Adams. News Talk ZB.
3: Very good afternoon to you. It is 7 past 12 and welcome into Friday. You've made it to the end of the week and great to have you listening in as always. Hey, Matt Heath.
4: Hello, Tyler Adams. Hello, everyone. 0800 1080 is the number. We have 4 hours of scintillating talkback radio for you.
3: We certainly do. That's the Matt and Tyler promise. Hey, just before we get into today's show, because I noticed you're watching this, but can we just quickly talk about the Robot Olympics that's been happening over the week and a half? So when I came in, you were giggling away, having a great old time, watching this fantastic clip of this terrifying humanoid robot trying to run. What, it must have been the 100 metres, was it?
4: Oh, running at pace, and then the robot's leg just falls off. There's something about the way that this robot is running so seriously. There's just an intensity about the way he runs. Then his leg just falls off and he gets crashing to the ground. They've got the other one that overran, peeled off and smashed into a wall.
3: Yeah.
4: There's something about it that's so funny. So it's the World Humanoid Robotic Games in Beijing, China. The ultra running 100 meters was the one. So 8.64 seconds, pretty fast, faster than human, but one of the robot's legs fell off.
3: It's a great video. So, it just explodes mid-race.
4: So Usain Bolt did 9.58. Mm. But I say, I don't give a crap, robots. I mean, we've already got vehicles that can go faster than that.
3: Yeah.
4: You know, it's not that impressive if you're a robot to go 8.64 seconds.
3: Yeah, exactly. You
4: know, we still run the 100 metres, even though we could do it on a motorbike much faster.
3: Yeah. The other one I saw was, as part of this games, they had the boxing. So they had these two robots in a boxing ring.
4: But
3: they put headgear on, though. Like, why are you putting headgear on a robot? But one of them fell over, and it just looked like a beetle that had fallen on its back and waving the legs around.
4: Yeah.
3: But it is immensely entertaining.
4: You see, it is. But it's also terrifying because you've got all that Boston Dynamics, whatever it is, that company building those robots. They are terrifying.
3: Yes.
4: Because one minute you're laughing at them because their leg fell off running the 100 metres. Next thing, one of them's running after you with a taser because you've broken some kind of social contract.
3: Yep, and can smash 8.4 seconds, 100 metres. Yeah, exactly. Go check it out if you haven't seen it, the Robot Olympiad. It is very entertaining / terrifying. Right, on to today.
4: Hey, before we go on, actually, speaking of robots, because it is August 28th and there's provisional tax and there's GST today for a lot of people, right?
3: Yes.
4: Got to be careful with new AI. They've put through all the accounting software. So I've just been on the phone with my accountant this morning because what I coded up made no sense because the AI that's infused all these systems that they're using for the longest time just makes no sense. It throws up the stupidest suggestions for what code that might be or what company that you've spent that money with.
3: Yeah.
4: It was so much better before. This is people putting AI everywhere, even when it's not needed. And it used to work. My accounting software worked very, very well. And now there's just the AI is throwing up the stupidest things. And I was talking to my accountant this morning, and she goes, yeah, a lot of our clients are going through this at the moment where the whole system's crazy. And you just what you have to do is you have to go back to being very, very, very careful because AI will throw up the stupidest thing you've ever seen.
3: Yeah. So what they've done, they've added AI, but it's what it's meant is more work for you and everybody else doing this to go over to make sure AI isn't hallucinating and making some dumb decisions.
4: And making the stupidest suggestion you've ever seen.
3: Yeah.
4: Anyway.
3: That's a good PSA right there. Right, on to today's show. After 1 o'clock, more bad news for Air New Zealand. It's lost $336 million before tax in the last financial year. So that its results for the year to June 30 were announced today. And it was widely expected to lose around about $350 million. The airline says higher jet fuel prices, engine availability issues, life cycle maintenance costs, extra maintenance costs on leased engines and aviation system costs were largely to blame. But it comes as its rival Qantas reported a more than 1.5 $1.5 billion profit after tax yesterday.

0: So with Air New Zealand not paying a dividend, the government misses out on around about $41.2 million, a lot of cash. But this comes as Air New Zealand has had a bad 12 months, we know, bad couple of years actually. It's suspended its earnings guidance, raised airfares, cut domestic and international services over the past 12 months. And Forsyth Barr now forecasts a $350 million pre-tax loss for the year, with weak domestic demand and also a loss going into next year as well.
1: Yeah, so the question is, do we need to keep owning these guys if they're just losing money?
0: Mm.
1: What are they doing for us with our 52% of Air New Zealand? Should we just get rid of them?
0: Yeah.
1: Should we just sell them if they're not going to make any money?
0: It's an interesting argument, isn't it?
1: I bought some tickets to fly to Dunedin recently, and they're not doing us any favours on the price, that's for sure.
0: Yeah, yeah. And that's what the critics will say, that part of that, if the government does sell their share, it could make it more commercially focused. But those against it say it's critical national infrastructure, supports tourism, and keeps those regional connections alive. So there's good arguments on both sides.
1: Should we buy another airline?
0: Yeah, why not? Why not? Let's go all out.
1: If this one's not working, shall the government buy another one?
0: Let's shop around. Yeah, let's see what's out there.
1: You know?
0: Yeah, what's doing well? Qantas is doing all right.
1: You know, if you want to negotiate with these people, you have to be willing to walk away.
0: Yep.
1: You know?
0: That's it.
1: There's other airlines out there in New Zealand that we could sell up and buy them.
0: Negotiation 101. But what do you say? 0800 80 10 80. Should the government be involved, have that 51% share of Air New Zealand anymore? Tell us. 0800 80 10 80 after 1 o'clock. And if you want to text through right now, 9292 is that number. It is 13 past 12. The Hour. Politics. And back with us is Newstalk ZB political reporter Ethan Griffiths. G'day, Ethan.
2: G'day, fellas. Isn't it incredible that TVNZ and NZ Post can give a dividend to the government?
1: Yeah.
2: Both arguably dying industries, yeah. But Air New Zealand can't.
1: Yeah, when people seem to be flying all over the shop, if Qantas's numbers are to be believed, which I don't know why you would believe them. I believe them. Why would Qantas lie? But you know what I mean. Mm. If Qantas can do it, New Zealand Post, good on you, eh? Good on you, New Zealand Post.
0: That was the biggest surprise of the week.
1: I mean,
0: when that headline came out, I thought, oh, this is going to be bad. And then they got a profit. Who would have thought?
1: Wow.
2: Well done.
1: Yeah, and it just goes to show that, you know, we may not be sending a lot of letters, but we are buying a lot of absolute crap online and getting it delivered to our houses.
0: So true. Yeah.
1: Labour and National are tiffing over tax again, this time petrol tax and GST, Ethan.
2: Yeah, they are. It's increasingly feeling like it's going to be the theme of the campaign. It all kicked off yesterday because on his way into the House, Chris Hipkins revealed that if Labour forms government, they will not raise petrol taxes at all for the entire three-year term. Now, they've done this because right now petrol taxes are supposed to increase by 12 cents in January, another 6 cents in 28, then 4 cents a year over the following years. Those increases, by the way, per litre, so quite a lot of money. Now, the current government has said that the planned increase for January isn't likely to go ahead, but they're yet to kill it officially. Nicola Willis says the decision will be made at Cabinet on Monday. Essentially, what Labour's doing here is trying to force National's hand. But the problem, and this is a problem for both parties, regardless of who forms a government, fuel tax hasn't increased since 2020. In real terms, it's gone down 21%. You can have all the arguments you want about tax, but we've got to pay for our roads somehow. And Transport Minister Chris Bishop made this very point about Hipkins' plan. He needs to fund them somehow.
3: I think it's irresponsible, and I'm disappointed, because what we need is a bipartisan transport pipeline, and we need to make sure we have smooth investment around the country.
2: But we weren't done with tax yesterday. Of course, National are running on a pledge of no new taxes, but that leaves the obvious question. What about increases to existing taxes? Revenue Minister Simon Watts was asked if any existing taxes would be raised, like GST. He then said, very confusingly, there'd be no increases to new taxes, which doesn't answer the question. Nicola Willis was asked, and she said, quote, no plans to increase GST, which left the door open. So Labour then fires off a press release claiming the government won't rule out raising GST. That led to Nicola Willis mopping up the mess on her way out of the House.
4: I rule out increasing GST, but you know what? He has put out there a 33% revenue target. It's up to Chris Hipkins to explain how on earth he's going to collect all of that extra tax.
2: So, boys, what this really is politicians bickering over words, getting into semantics. But get used to it, the campaign proper hasn't even started yet.
0: What's confusing about all of this about the tax excise increase is, what about the RUC system that was promoted? Isn't that due to come in sometime in 2027? So that kind of makes all this irrelevant, right? Is this a tricky thing that Labor could potentially

0: get around that if a ruck system comes in. Didn't say anything about rucks.
1: Yeah, Hipkins did actually yesterday say, look, we are going to eventually move to a ruck system. The question is when that happens and how exactly that works. But, yeah, you're right. The government wants to get rid of fuel excise entirely and move us to a ruck system. A lot of work to do there before we get to that, though.
2: Mm. Yeah, and then what's a congestion charge if it's not a tax? That's
0: yeah.
2: what I ask.
0: Yeah, it's dirty. That's what that is.
2: Yeah.
0: Yeah.
2: Oh, and the congestion charge.
0: Don't get me heat started.
2: That's dirty. New Zealand's realm leaders are meeting in Auckland today.
1: Yeah, they are. It's often easy to forget New Zealand technically doesn't start at Bluff and end at Cape Reinga. Of course, the Cook Islands and UA are independent states in all aspects apart from defence and security, but their people are also entitled to Kiwi passports. They use the Kiwi dollar. They rely on us significantly. Tokelau, on the other hand, is what's called a dependent territory, which is technically governed from Wellington, but they manage their own domestic affairs. And it's a pretty big time for all three realm countries right now. We know about the row that New Zealand and the Cooks had when it came to China. The Cooks are out there trying to clear their own path in the world, although that relationship has been patched up somewhat of late. Their PM, Mark Brown, actually just won a third term in their election last week. Tokelau, meanwhile, is facing a rough time, a financial crisis, some are dubbing it, due to a drop-off in fishing revenue. So Chris Luxon, Mark Brown, Patilo Taviti and Dalton Tagalangi will get their heads together at Government House in Auckland today. And it all comes the week before the Pacific Islands Forum next week. That's happening in Palau, just next to the Philippines. I've never been there, but it sounds wonderful. Chris Luxon and Winston Peters will both be there, as well as the three realm leaders, of course, and China will be significant on the agenda again. So expect that to be discussed between the four leaders in Auckland today.
2: It's very fantasy, isn't it? Realms.
0: Yep.
1: Realms.
2: Yeah. Yes. I was listening to the podcast of Bill Simmons the other day, and he said he won't watch a movie with realms in it.
0: That is a stance to take.
2: If there's a realm, he's not interested.
0: He's out. Anti-realm.
2: And New Zealand First has a new candidate to take on Chris Luxon in Botany.
1: Yeah, this was announced this morning. Craig Stobo will be running for the party in Botany. You might remember the name. He's had a very long career in business and banking in New Zealand. Former chair of AIG Insurance, Precinct Properties, New Zealand Wind Farms. He's a clever guy. He's also done some work with the government before. He's been called on by both National and Labour governments to give his expertise on various tax issues. But he's not squeaky clean. Stobo was appointed chair of the Financial Markets Authority by the current government in 2024. That's the body that regulates all of our financial markets. While he was in the role, Stobo was pretty frank with his political views. He went on the radio giving his analysis on various issues. He even submitted to a select committee on the Treaty Principles Bill. Needless to say, all of those things are a big no-no when you're a public servant. You have to be politically neutral. Stobo was investigated and decided to resign from the role. That investigation found he was voicing too many political views. But now he can voice as many as he wants. He's making a foray into politics for NZ First. And where he's running is very interesting. Botany, of course, is Chris Luxon's seat. Stobo will be taking on the sitting Prime Minister. Now, generally, the seat of the sitting Prime Minister is exceptionally safe. You'd have to think it's highly, highly unlikely, probably even impossible, that he could unseat Luxon. But Luxon was asked about it this morning.
3: Oh, great. Wish him well. I look forward to seeing him out there on the campaign trail.
1: But the real question is what list position Stobo is given should the coalition return to power. Could he become a minister, for example? He's a clever guy. He's got a long history in business. He seems like a good candidate to be a minister. And by the way, boys, 71 days to go.
2: Ooh. Wow.
0: Do you know where you're going to be on election night at this stage, Ethan?
1: I have no idea, but I hope it's... I mean, whether you're at National or Labour, there's a chance either of them could form government, so it's kind of exciting to be at both.
2: Don't you want to be up at the... up in Korurarika, up in Russell?
0: At the Duke.
2: At the Duke. Yeah. Isn't that where
0: good
2: the real party
0: Moana
2: is?
0: Shane Jones going hard.
1: I think in 2020 they shut all the media out, so it wasn't much of a party in the end anyway. But, you know, we'll see if I end up at the Duke.
2: You can still get Winston Peters when he goes outside round the back for a cig.
0: Yeah. Get on the Marlboros.
2: Yeah, Ethan. You do a stand-up round the back.
0: Yeah, that's right.
1: I'll join him for one.
0: Yeah, that's the spirit. Ethan, thank you very much, mate. You have a nice weekend and we'll see you back here soon.
1: Cheers, fellas.
0: That is our political reporter live from Parliament, Ethan Griffiths. Coming up next, the regional wrap with Kate Rickard. In hopes that the GP shortage will ease in the hut. We'll tell you more about that next. It's 21 past 12.
4: 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So it's no surprise that Snap is the official car rental partner of the One New Zealand Warriors. 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
19: News Talk ZB, it's 23 past 12 and time for the regional wrap with Kate Rickard. G'day, Kate.
20: Hey, guys.
19: Happy Friday. So what's the latest with this wild weather in the South Island?
20: So records have been broken in Wanaka, experiencing its wettest August day in more than 3 decades. Multiple roads across the region have been closed due to slips and surface flooding. Met Services Heather Keats says more than 45 millimetres of rain fell yesterday, surpassing the previous record of 35.8 set in 1992.
21: People in Auckland and the West Coast will be like, 45 millimetres, that's nothing. But you're talking about areas that cannot cope with that sort of rain, which is why it's a lot.
20: Now, over the hill in Queenstown, multiple homes and a campground were evacuated from the Fern Hill area overnight. And a conserve water notice was put in place due to a slip at its 2 mile water treatment plant. But Keats says it wasn't just the heavy rain causing trouble.
21: What was falling as snow then turned to heavy rain, and it was warm rain, and that melted all the snow. The flooding is coming from not just the heavy rain, but also the snow melt.
20: Now the weather system's moved north since, with one last warning in place for heavy rain around the regions of Buller until 2 this afternoon.
22: And hopes that the GP shortage will ease in the hut, Kate.
20: Yes, absolutely. Lower Hutt's first new GP clinic in 7 years has opened its doors.
22: Woo.
20: Riverside Medical has already seen 2,000 patient pre-enrolments and is hoping to grow 10,000 in the medium term. It says the Hutt Valley is one of the most difficult places in New Zealand to access a GP, with more than 75% of local clinics closing their books to new patients. It'll feature a 10-person starting team of GPs, nurses, clinical assistants and administrators, with first appointments scheduled today. It's a venture led by Wellington GP Javier Stroud and his wife Chantelle, a corporate lawyer. They say they saw a clear need in the region and decided to respond. It's estimated the entire country is currently short several hundred GPs.
22: My dad went to the GP the other day. Do you know what the GP said to him?
19: What?
22: "You're the healthiest 80-year-old I've ever seen."
19: Wow.
22: Yeah.
19: What a thing for your GP to say. And what did Jed say?
22: Thank you. Thanks.
19: Yep.
22: Do they say that to all the 80-year-olds?
20: Make them feel good.

0: Yeah, exactly.
1: Probably has some kind of placebo effect.
0: It's a good bedside manner, isn't it?
1: And a person's in custody after a double homicide in South Auckland.
2: Yes, police have a 30-year-old man in custody in relation to that double homicide in Wattle Downs. The bodies of a man and woman were discovered at a Gambier Place address early yesterday afternoon. Police say they're working with the 30-year-old to determine whether he is involved. Our Herald reporter at the scene, Lachlan Lynham, has been talking to worried neighbours.
3: One guy said when he heard what police told him what happened at the cordon, and then he called his family to make sure that they had the doors locked and the windows locked. Another person said that they could hear a lot of sirens and...
2: And local councillor Daniel Newman says his thoughts are with the affected family.
4: I live 5 minutes from the location, and obviously it's very concerning.
2: Now, the address where the incident took place has been cordoned off with police tape, with armed police guarding the scene. Inquiries will be continuing this afternoon.
0: That is grim. Thank you very much for that, Kate. You have a nice weekend.
2: Thanks so much.
0: And we'll see you back here next week. That is the Regional Wrap with Kate Rickard. Coming up next, we'll get to some of your feedback. Coming through on 9292, it's 27 past 12.
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1: Very good afternoon to you. It is 29 past 12, just before headlines. Plenty of texts coming through.
2: Matt isn't complaining about high ticket prices and the airline making a loss. A bit of a paradox. If ticket prices were lower, that would mean a bigger loss, wouldn't it? Great show, Dave. Yeah. It is amazing that they can charge as much as they do charge for you to drive, fly to Dunedin and still not be making money.
1: Yeah.
2: But the thing is that their cost is through the roof.
1: That's right.
2: And so, you know, even when they increase revenue, their costs are so high. That's causing the problem, right? And they're not one of those businesses where a low New Zealand dollar helps them.
1: No.
2: Because they have to get their fuel from overseas. And in terms of New Zealanders flying long haul, we don't want to go overseas as much if the dollar's weak.
1: Yeah, that's right.
2: So there's a few things they face. You know, they have to buy all their stuff from overseas.
1: And I think there's a fair argument that Air New Zealand keeps a few routes open or does a few things in the national interest that a commercial operator, purely commercial operator, might not, because some of those things that they do means that they take a loss on it, but they do it because part of their charter is what's best for New Zealand as a whole.
2: Yeah. I mean, the question is does Air New Zealand exist to give us a dividend or does it exist, you know, do we own it? 52% of it because of the stability it brings.
1: Yeah.
2: Because you sell it and then whoever buys it goes under. Then what situation are we in there?
1: Yeah.
2: Do we have to bail them out again, buy them back?
1: It's a very good point, yeah. And taking your thoughts and views on that after 1 o'clock.
2: Have they got us over a barrel, being the national carrier?
1: It's a fair question. 0800 80 10 80. What's your answer to that one after 1 o'clock? And 9292 is a text.
2: And this one here, I did turn the AI on zero. But now, as it makes more mistakes, can't find how to turn it off. Yeah, can someone tell me how to turn the AI off on zero? Because it's just...

0: all over the shop. I don't remember turning it on.
1: That's it's like you wrote that text yourself. I mean, that's exactly pretty much what you're going through right now.
0: I was so confused talking to my accountant. I was like, I don't know when AI infiltrated my accounting software that's been awesome for so many years with no problems at all.
1: Yeah. How do you get rid of it? 9292, let Matt Heath know. Keep those texts coming through as well. It is 29-1 headlines with Raylene coming up.
2: When a brand name becomes the word for a whole thing, well, that's a sign you've transcended the competition and fully embedded yourself in the cultural consciousness. Or in less fancy language, you're pretty much the duck's nuts. And that's why we Google our info, Uber our rides, FaceTime our rallies, and Honda our lawns, hedges, edges and trees. 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
4: With Your Ride, New Zealand's number one taxi app, download Your Ride today. Families are desperately waiting to hear from loved ones thought to be caught in the deadly flash flood and mudslide along the Nepal-Tibet border. Almost 400 people were killed in yesterday's torrent. There's still a high police presence in South Auckland's Wattle Downs following a double homicide yesterday. Emergency services discovered the bodies of a man and a woman around 2 in the afternoon. Police say they're speaking with a 30-year-old man in their custody. Wānaka's experienced its wettest August day in more than three decades. Roads across the district, including Queenstown's Crown Range, are closed due to slips and rockfall. Met Service says more than 45 millimetres of rain fell yesterday. The new Dunedin Hospital outpatient building has officially opened 2 months ahead of welcoming its first patients. Hauari Savia's captaincy challenges rugby stereotypes about Pasifika leadership. You can read Gregor Paul's analysis at nzherald.co.nz. Now back to Matt Heath and Tyler Adams.
5: Thank you very much, Raylene. It is 25 to 1.
6: 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Do you think someone's... That looks like someone's AI'd that and sent it through to me.
5: They've AI'd to
6: find out how to turn off AI on my Xero and then send it to me.
5: It's crazily complicated, though, to switch it off. You managed to switch it off now, but it shouldn't have to be that hard.
6: Yeah, it should just be, I don't want any of it.
5: Yeah, I don't want AI.
6: Yeah.
5: Yeah. Good PSA there, though. Keep those texts coming through on 9292.
6: Hi, guys. Qantas made over $1 billion profit. Go figure.
5: Mm-hmm.
6: That's from Michael. And someone having a go at NZ Post because we're celebrating them. A $17 million profit on $1.2 billion is not really anything to get excited about. Yeah, I mean, $17 million profit on $1.2 billion in some businesses, but we're talking about NZ Post here.
5: Mm, survivability.
6: Yeah.
5: Everyone thought they were down and out. You know, stop kicking them, they're already dead.
6: Yeah.
5: Then they turn around and say, we got a little bit of life left.
6: You would imagine that they'd be losing

0: huge amounts of money. And they have been losing a bit of money. So they're turning it around.
1: Yep.
0: And it's not an easy business in 2026, is it? The Mail?
1: No, exactly. Success story. Keep those texts coming through on 9292. Right now, though, it is 24 to 1.
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1: Back with us is Jess Davidson for thecountry.co.nz. Happy Friday, Jess.
3: Happy Friday, team. And I think vinyl's come back. Maybe we need to make a push for handwritten letters to come back into fashion.
0: What do you want to do? Your piece on the show, the country.co.nz Jess Davidson Rural Report by handwritten letter.
3: Yeah, absolutely. It might take about 2 weeks to get to you, eventually you'll find out what's happening today.
1: Look forward to those letters, Jess.
0: To be honest, I think their profit is generally around dropping off packages from rubbish that people buy online.
3: Timu.
1: Helping them out.
0: I think letters have dropped even further.
1: Yeah.
0: You know, old school snail mail.
1: Yeah. You don't make
3: or postcards.
1: Yeah. You don't make much money on stamps these days, I don't think.
0: Yeah.
1: You know.
0: Hey, the best print. My favourite. Oh, I'm not even going to share that. It's dumb.
1: Come on, Matt. You went this far.
0: Okay.
1: Let's not let dumbness hold you back.
0: I bought a bunch of Auckland postcards. And then when I was travelling overseas, I sent them back to people at home.
1: That is not dumb. I like that.
3: That's good.
1: I was ready to lay in, but that's not dumb. That is fantastic. That needs to come back.
0: So you're in Barcelona.
1: Yeah.
0: And then you send someone an Auckland postcard all the way back to New Zealand.
1: Did you make it back before the postcard?
0: No. The postcard's been quite fast, actually. Anyway, a dodgy looking plant could be coming to your neighbourhood, Jess.
3: Yeah, Kiwis might start seeing a bit of a dodgy-looking plant in their neighbour's back garden, apparently, or their paddock. So from May next year, the rules around growing hemp plants with low THC levels are being eased. Growers will no longer need a licence to grow the low THC hemp, but they must notify police and MPI before they plant them. Now, the industrial hemp sector wants smaller non-commercial growers to give the crop a go and drive innovation and demand around hemp. The project is about growing the industry, understanding the plant and its possibilities. Now, hemp can be used in the likes of food, fibre and clothing, also health and wellness. There is a demand for natural hemp for health products, and apparently that market's being stunted by the lack of supply. Now, police only need to know the location of where the plant's being grown, so then, of course, they can identify if it is a low THC variety or not. And MPI apparently need to know so they can advise people not to feed it to animals. And I looked up why. The low levels of THC in the hemp can be transferred into the meat, milk and eggs if the animal consumes it, and it can affect the export quality of the product. So no feeding the hemp to the sheep or the cows.
1: Right, okay. I'm sure there's some countries that would like that, you know.
3: You might wonder
1: the Netherlands would be into it.
3: You just all of a sudden notice your cattle just staring at a tree and just not moving for a while, you know.
0: Yeah. So what you do in your plantation is all the plants on the outside are these ones. But on the inside, you're running the other ones, you know?
3: How did I know you'd say that?
1: Yeah,
3: Matt?
1: You've thought about this before.
3: You've thought about it.
0: Someone comes up, they go, oh, yeah, this seems legit.
1: Yeah, this is just hemp.
0: See you later.
1: Next thing you know,
0: you've got 3 acres in the middle.
3: Yeah, guess whose garden's being monitored very closely by the police at the moment.
1: Yeah, exactly. Jess, thank you as always. Great story. You have a lovely weekend, and we'll see you back here on Monday.
3: Sounds awesome. Thanks, team.
1: That is Jess Davidson for thecountry.co.nz. And next, John Weeks, Senior Business Reporter. And let's have a chat about that loss for Air New Zealand. It is 20 to 1.
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1: 17 to 1 in studio is John Weeks, senior business reporter. G'day, John.
19: Afternoon.
1: So, as expected, a big four-year loss for Air NZ.
19: Yes, rather substantial loss, $336 million before tax. But, you know, some of the analysts, some of the gurus were actually predicting it would lose even more just about a month ago. You know, people were predicting Forsyth Barr and others saying it would be more likely 350 to 360. And then back in May, Craig said Air New Zealand was going to lose $427 million before tax. So that fuel bill from the very volatile jet fuel prices, very high for Air New Zealand, but perhaps slightly less damaging than may have been expected a month or two ago.
0: Mm. What's the state of their fleet at the moment? Have they got all the engines and all the planes they need?
19: So all the wide-body aircraft are back now. Most recent addition being a 787 that flew out of storage in central Australia. Spoke to Nikhil Ravishankar, the chief executive, a short time ago, and he told us that there's just one of the smaller aircraft, smaller jets, narrow-body, single-aisle, member of the Airbus A320 family they're still waiting on, but all the other aircraft are back in the fleet, and he was saying that's the first time that's been the case for about 6 years.
0: Right, well, that's going to be a good thing. What about Qantas? They're doing pretty well.
19: Qantas was still very, very profitable. I mean, their profit was down, but for context, it was still a $1.5 billion profit. And they too mentioned some, you know, challenges from the jet fuel situation. They also, as with Air New Zealand, their revenue was up, but profit down. I say profit down compared to Air New Zealand not making a profit. Qantas, you know, they say they're carrying out the biggest fleet renewal in their history, and they made several announcements about that. But they did also acknowledge a very high fuel bill. It would have been. $610 million Australian dollars higher than expected. But as with Air New Zealand, they've made some changes to capacity and some fare adjustments. So they put fares up in some cases. There's only so much you can do in that arena before people will just say, well, sorry, it's too expensive, I'm not going to buy, especially in the relatively tight economy. But yeah, both airlines have made some adjustments to their capacity and fares. But obviously, Air New Zealand dealing with a range of other issues that led to them having a less impressive result than Qantas.
1: Yeah.

0: Very interesting. And we're going to be talking about that after 1 o'clock. But the question we'll put to you is, should the government sell off its majority share for Air New Zealand? What do you say to that? That is after 1 o'clock. John, thank you very much. Great to see you as always. Time to talk entertainment and lifestyle with reporter Mitchell Hageman. G'day, Mitch.
1: Yeah, g'day, guys.
0: So a bit of a concert wrap for Friday. Firstly, Bruno Mars.
1: Yes, Bruno Mars will be headlining Eden Park next year with his romantic tour touching down on March 13 after multiple Australian dates. The concert's part of the government's $40 million events package that the government's been hyping up. So, you know, we've got Robbie Williams and some other big names coming for that. Tickets go on sale September 4th at 11 a.m. New Zealand time. And fun fact for you guys, I've seen Bruno every time he's been here, and he's just gotten better and better.
2: He is beauty. A hell of a performer.
1: He is.
2: He's an incredible, incredible artist.
1: Yeah, I mean, you know, you talk about, you know, the greats like Michael Jackson and all these other, you know, showmen. He is definitely up there with one of the best.
2: And this is a strange one. Post Malone has cancelled.
1: Yeah, one act announces a big concert, another one cancels. Post Malone's canned his October gig at Mount Smart Stadium with absolutely no explanation, which seems to be the norm nowadays with what's happening. It would have marked his first appearance since he came here to Western Springs in 2023. Sadly, didn't go to that one, but I've seen him a couple of times before. I saw him actually the first time he came here, and he was absolutely wasted, I have to say. he still managed to strum his guitar and put in an absolute belter of a show. So
0: nice.
1: Very, very good.
0: Mysterious. He ditched the Aussies as well, didn't he? Or was it just us?
1: Yep, ditched the Aussies as well.
0: Yeah, at least it's not just us.
1: Ditched all his Australian and New Zealand shows. So we're not missing out.
0: Yeah. Mitch, thank you very much, mate. You have a nice weekend.
1: You too.
0: We'll see you back here soon. That is entertainment and lifestyle news with Mitchell Hageman up next. Darcy Watergrave is in. And the All Blacks team for South Africa named. We'll tell you more about that next, 12-1.
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0: 10 to 1, time to have a chat with Darcy Watergrave. G'day, mates.
10: Hello.
0: Beautiful. All Blacks team for South Africa has been named.
10: It has. Bauer, Taylor, Lomax up the front. VA has come away from his loose forward role to take up a locking position with Fabian Holland. Then you've got Simon Parker, Luke Jacobson, Artie Savia, your Lucys. Roygaard, Love are your pivots with Carter on the left, Will Jordan on the right.

0: a lot of hard stuff, defending and cleaning out and so on, and Stoolley Toopster played a role that he played.
1: Yeah, great, big, strong, powerful, muscular, scary men. This is good. Mm. We like this. And also, on a side to that, looks like that their Andre Poller, their number 10, has got a calf injury, so he might not end up taking the park. Mm. So that means that Mongonzulu will come on instead for him in his place, if that indeed happens, but that's what's leaking out. And further to that, the referee, who everyone's a wee bit freaked out about because he does tend to referee the wrong way, he's gone, Berger. He's got an injury as well. So we've got Angus Gardner rolling in for Ashby.
2: The Australian.
3: All right, Angus. Yeah.
1: It's not a bad thing to happen, all said and done.
3: And UEFA, the governing body for football in Europe, of course, they are preparing for criminal complaints against Infantino.
1: Yeah, well, they're going to Swiss courts and they're saying essentially there's financial mismanagement from Infantino and all the crew, and they tried to run this one past and take all of the money away and then sell the rights to the World Cup or a percentage of. UEFA quite angry right from the get-go, and they're like, you know what, we're going to take you to court. So they're preparing documents to run through Infantino like poo through a goose.
2: Yeah, well, FIFA continues to be a dodgy organisation.
1: But there is good news on that, right? Because Sky have got the EPL till the end of 2034.
3: Not bad.
1: As well, and that adds to their quiver of rugby till 2030, cricket 32, Olympics 32, NRL 34, so they are dominating that sporting market.
3: Yeah. Darcy, thank you very much, mate. We're out of time, but great to see you. You have a great weekend.
1: Oh, I fully intend on doing so. It's all about intent. Me and you too,
3: right,
1: as well.
3: We'll see you on Tuesday. Darcy Watergrave, the philosopher, it is 7-1.
2: Oh, my God, they're saying intent so much in commentary at the moment.
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3: News Talk ZB. So after 1 o'clock, more bad news for Air New Zealand. It's posted a $336 million pre-tax loss for the year. Higher fuel prices, engine problems, rising maintenance costs are being blamed. It comes as Qantas reported a $1.5 billion profit.
2: So, should we biff it? Should we sell it? Should we sell our 52%? Get what money back we can.
3: Yeah. It's a time to let Air New Zealand go.
2: Yeah.
3: Who's going to buy it? Time to get rid of it.
2: Well, that's the big question, isn't it?
3: It is, yeah.
2: Who would buy it right now?
3: Yeah. What do you say, though? 0800 80 10 80. It certainly hasn't done well for the last couple of years, maybe a bit longer. So is it time, seriously, that the government looks at offloading it? What do you say? Tell us about it. 0800 80 10 80 is that number, and 9292 is the text number as well. You are listening to Matt Heath and Tyler Adams on your Friday afternoon. And how good? Bit of Bruno Mars to the news.
2: He's coming to New Zealand, to Eden Park next year in March.
3: Talented boy.

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9: It's 1 o'clock. I'm Raylene Ramsey. Manslaughter charges are being considered in the Pike River Mine disaster investigation, begun in 2018. Our newsroom understands it's reached closing stages, with Crown Prosecutor studying possible police charge recommendations. Emily Ansell reports.
10: The explosion in 2010 killed 29 miners. An earlier investigation found insufficient evidence for manslaughter in 2013. Massey University Security Studies academic John Battersby says this looks to be the dearest police investigation ever, costing $35 million by this June.
9: As the lower south moves into recovery mode following record heavy rain, Met Service has issued weather warnings for the north. State Highway 94 between Te Arnau and Milford Sound has reopened but is due to close again late afternoon, when fresh snow will increase avalanche risk again. Heavy rain watches are now in place for Auckland, including Altair, Great Barrier Island and Northland from tomorrow morning. The complex system then moves east, impacting Coromandel Peninsula and Bay of Plenty until early Sunday. An Auckland school principal says he's never seen school illness on this scale. Remuera Intermediate has 18 staff unable to work due to sickness, half of its entire teaching team. It told parents to keep their children home today. This comes as respiratory illness reaches its highest number since 2015. Principal Kyle Brewerton says it's a real surprise how many people have been hit.
11: We're anticipating it during COVID, but in fact this has been worse in terms of how many people have been affected in such a short amount of time.
9: Residents in South Auckland's Wattle Downs are shaken up over a double homicide yesterday. Emergency services discovered the bodies of a man and woman at a Gambier Place address around 2. Police say they're working with a 30-year-old man and trying to determine whether he's involved. Herald reporter Lachlan Lynham says one

0: man got his family to lock down the house. A search is underway for a man who was swept down a river in Selwyn's Craigieburn Forest Park yesterday afternoon. He was hiking with a friend who sustained minor injuries. Auckland Council's agreed to a modest increase in the pay for directors of council-controlled organisations after unanimously voting down a more generous package last month. AT and Tātaki Auckland members will get a 3.2% annual increase. Watercare members get 5.8%. Appointment and Performance Review Committee Chair Daniel Newman says the previous increases were inappropriate.
1: I'm on balance comfortable with where we've landed, although any increase in this environment is going to be controversial.
0: Today's Daffodil Day, and it comes with a message. New Zealanders want prevention-focused cancer policies and are willing to pay for them. An Otago University survey published in today's medical journal revealed more than 90% of Kiwis support expanding prevention and early detection measures, including vaccines and screening. Spokesperson Professor Louise Signal says two-thirds say they'd pay more for this.
2: New Zealanders have given politicians an overwhelming mandate for action on cancer, and the good news for the politicians is that they are prepared to pay for it through their taxes.
3: News Talk ZB Sport. All Blacks winger Will Jordan is prepared for a wounded Springbok side in Sunday's second test at Cape Town. New Zealand lead the four-match series 1-0 after the opening triumph at Johannesburg's Ellis Park. Jordan says their hosts will be hurting.
4: They've got the natural edge around post-loss. You're going to be hugely motivated. So for us as a group, it's pretty important to kind of reset. Just check yourself mentally around where you're at and make sure we have the same desperation and urgency we had on Saturday at Ellis Park.
3: All Blacks coach Dave Rennie's made three changes to his run-on side, two injury-enforced. Prop George Bauer and loose forward Simon Parker replace Ethan de Groot and Josh Lord, respectively. Leroy Carter starts on the left wing, with Josh Morby sliding to the bench. New Zealand Warriors coach Andrew Webster's applauding the mentalities of both Lukes he's called upon in the last 2 weeks. Winger Luke Laulii has been handed his NRL first-grade debut for the Warriors, with Dallin Watene Zelizniak out with a broken collarbone, while Luke Hansen heads to the extended reserves with Tamari Martin's return, moving Chanel Harris-Tavita back to number 6. Webster was thoroughly impressed by Hansen's performance against the South Sydney Rabbitohs and expects the same from his next Luke up against the Newcastle Knights on Sunday.
5: Last week, Luke did a great job. Luke Laulii will get called on this week, do a great job. So you never like to see players not play, but when the next man plays, you're so excited for him, and I'm really happy for him this week.
3: NRL coverage with Pit Stop. Save up to $100 with this month's break special. Hayden Paddon hopes the driving gods smile on him for his return to the World Rally Championship this weekend in Paraguay. A combination of time away from the car, slippery clay-based roads and a deteriorating forecast has Paddon believing their Paraguay stop could be pretty wild. He says a successful weekend for his Hyundai will come from how connected and comfortable he's feeling behind the wheel come stage one.
6: There's an element of hope involved. I hope that we're just going to click with the car because, you know, these things you can't necessarily force. You know, we don't really have much time to get in the groove.
3: I'm Richard Wayne. That's News Talk ZB News and Sport with Fisher Funds, New Zealand's largest specialist KiwiSaver provider. It's 1:05. 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
8: Got an unreliable outboard and to Papanui Road, moderately heavy in patches both ways between Rugby Street and Heaton. And May North Road, heavy patches and northbound between Harewood and Sawyer's Arms. Slow traffic on Greers Road southbound between Northcote Road and Harewood, that is due to roadworks. And Rickerton Road, the usual delays between Deanshaven and Matipol. 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That's traffic.
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8: Weather Watch 24/7, the Met Service forecast for Christchurch for the rest of today, fine spells with northwesterlies and dropping down to a low of 5 degrees tonight. Tomorrow, fine northwesterlies and a forecast high of 18 degrees, back down to 5 tomorrow night. Sunday, fine again with westerlies becoming strong for a time in the afternoon. Sunday's forecast high 19. Monday, a few showers with southwesterlies developing and a high of 16 degrees. And looking right ahead to Tuesday next week, a fine day with northwesterlies developing in the morning, and a Tuesday's forecast high is 17 degrees.
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0: issues, the big trends, and everything in between. Matt Heath and Tyler Adams Afternoons. News Talk ZB.
1: Very good afternoon to you. Welcome into the show. It is 1:07 on a Friday afternoon. Hope you're doing well, and thanks very much for giving us a listen. G'day, Matt Heath.
2: G'day, Tyler Adams. G'day, everyone. 0800 80 10 80. Give us a ring, and let's have a chat. Got 3 hours of talkback radio.
1: We certainly do. Yep.
2: We've already done one.
1: We have.
2: We've got three to go.
1: We're 25% down.
2: Yeah.
1: And another 75% of absolute magic to go.
2: Well, see, that would be a mystery for some people because we're not nationwide from 12.
1: Oh, good point.
2: It's just some lucky areas to get us.
1: Yep, yep. You lucky, lucky people get an extra 25% of Matt Heath and Tyler Adams Afternoons. Right, great to have you listening in, but let's get into this conversation because it is going to be interesting. So, Air New Zealand has had another really tough year. I think that won't surprise many of us, but it is down $336 million before tax. That's in the last financial year. So, its results to the year to June 30 were announced today, and it was widely expected to face a loss of about $350 million, and it was pretty close to that. The airline says higher jet fuel prices, engine availability issues, life cycle maintenance costs, extra maintenance costs on leased engines and aviation system costs were largely to blame for that loss. But it all comes as its rival Qantas reported a more than $1.5 billion profit after tax yesterday. And with Air New Zealand not paying a dividend, that means the government, us as taxpayers, miss out on $41.2 million this financial year. But independent commentator Irene King, she says the business is too complex to sustain at the moment.
3: They really have to think about how are you going to sustain the New Zealand customer base, because that is so pivotal, keeping your home market.
1: So it does come, as we know, on a pretty tough couple of years for Air New Zealand. It suspended its earnings guidance, it's raised airfares, had to raise airfares, they say, and also cut domestic and international services over the past 12 months. And Forsyth Barr believes, or they've forecasted, that they're going to face another loss next year as well.
2: Yes, yeah, so we own 52% of them as New Zealanders, as the government, as taxpayers. We own 52% of them. They're not paying a dividend, obviously, if they're losing hundreds of millions of dollars. Mm. So should we biff them? Do we need to own Air New Zealand?
1: Mm. It's an interesting question. 0800 80 1080 is that number to call. Do you think we should, as Matt Heath says, biff them, sell them, get rid of them?
2: See what we can get from them and spend that money on, I don't know, paying down debt. Because we owe a lot of money.
1: Yeah.
2: You know, we're borrowing money to pay interest on debt. So maybe sell Air New Zealand.
1: Yeah.
2: Have some money on top of the debt. You lower the interest rates. Let's go. I mean, I don't know how much you'd get for them.
1: Yeah.
2: I mean, they've got billions and billions and billions of dollars worth of aircraft.
1: Absolutely. So those who are in favour of selling say it is a commercial business. But taxpayers, they say, shouldn't carry the risk of losses or subsidise an airline while fare rise and routes are cut at the same time. It's a double whammy, they say. And they also make the point selling could make it more commercially focused and reduce that political influence. But obviously on the other side, which includes Winston Peters, they say that Air New Zealand is a critical national infrastructure. It supports tourism, exports, jobs and regional connections. And they argue government ownership provides stability through downturns and ensures the airline serves the national interest, not just shareholders.
2: This Texas says, imagine having pretty much a monopoly and losing, and still losing money. Air New Zealand is just a bottomless pit. They have had, to quote the name of the Wolfgang Peterson movie, a perfect storm of problems they've faced, haven't they?
1: They have, yeah.
2: But, you know, you've got the problems with the engines, problems with the fleet. You've got the fuel problems. You know, engine availability. For the longest time, the unexpected fuel shock. I mean, those two things alone are about $400 million. And I know that they've got the you've got their fleet back now.
1: Yeah,
2: but that was a long time when they were, and you know, when you didn't have your fleet, you're still having to put planes in the air.
1: Mm. So what do you say? Do we help them through these tough years, and hopefully they get back into profit in the next 2 or 3 years, or is it time for the government to seriously look at whether we actually need this majority own this airline?
2: Well, this Texas says, chuckle, people who expect airlines to make money are naive. Qantas made money.
1: They made a lot of money.
2: Qantas made, what was their profit?
1: $1.5 billion.
2: Yeah, $1.5 billion profit. Well, Air New Zealand is losing hundreds of millions.
1: Mm.

0: Yeah, so it can be done. Obviously, that is their closest rival when it comes to airlines. But what do you say? 0800 80 1080 is the number to call. Is it time to sell off Air New Zealand? Or do you think it is important to keep it? Tell us. It is 12 past one.
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13: 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The All Blacks' next test is pivotal. Can they notch up a second test win in the Republic? 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
0: 14 past one, so on the back of another substantial loss in the financial year for Air New Zealand, down $336 million. The question has again popped up, is it time for the government to consider selling off Air New Zealand, its majority share, to improve its commercial value within this country? What do you say?
14: If Air New Zealand aren't going to pay us a dividend, they should at least show us the respect of not wasting our time with their brutal safety videos. They have the eighth one of the world on at the moment. Oh, Aotearoa, the eighth wonder of the world, that one.
0: Yeah, God.
14: That's a brutal one. I had that. Yeah, I flew up and down the country twice in 24 hours last week, and I had that twice. That is a brutal, that's a difficult one to get through. Mm-hmm. Brutal is the right word. The sixth is, this person saw it four times this week. Wow. Any loyalty I have to the airline is eroded by those safety videos. They're so long. I love my country, but their videos make me a little embarrassed in front of the Aussies sitting beside me on my last flight.
0: Mm. Do you agree with that? I mean, that's hard to argue with. I mean, look, I'd take the Takahe over the eighth wonder of the world, and that's saying something. The Takahe is pretty punishing.
14: Yeah. I think the eighth wonder of the world is the most insulting one to make you sit through. Just the quickest you can possibly get through the safety information.
0: Yep.
14: Just get through there really, really quick.
0: 30 seconds, bada bing, bada do, like the Chinese airlines do. That's like less than 30 seconds.
14: It's just information we need.
0: Yep.
14: You don't need to run a whole celebration of yourself in the safety video.
0: Mm. Self-sourcing.
14: It's a massive, the hubris of the whole situation sitting there watching. Yeah. It is

0: quite. I mean, that sounds. It's clearly a first world problem. Mm. But they tell you, they look at you and they make you watch.
1: They do. And if you've got one earplug in and you're trying to watch and say, excuse me, sir, can you just remove your earplug? So I'm still listening.
0: Yeah.
1: Just.
0: Even if you travel with us often. There's differences between. Sorry.
1: You can memorise that line now. 0800 80 1080 is the number to call. G'day, Trevor.
2: Hey, guys. How are you?
1: Very good. What do you reckon?
2: Well, just on safety videos, I mean, the old late, great Bob Jones, he actually bought a private jet. He actually said the reason he bought it is because he got stuck at the bloody safety video.
0: Yeah.
2: No, I don't know. Yeah, I don't know if that was entirely true, but I had a bit of a giggle.
0: Yeah, because he started wearing, like, taking earmuffs on so we didn't have to listen to them. And then they were forcing him to take the earmuffs off. And he was like, he got marched off the plane, I believe. And then went, that's it, I'm buying a private jet. I can't take this anymore.
1: What a legend.
0: I mean, not all of us had that option.
1: Mm. No.
0: I don't have the option to buy a private jet.
2: No, you did right. Look, I've been a bit lucky and I've just come back from around Asia and that and went to the old famous Changi Airport. And man, have you ever seen that? You just, it's mind blowing the amount of planes. But you never see any New Zealand plane anywhere. And I just want to know this emphasis we have on Air New Zealand. Everybody sees it, they relate it to Air New Zealand. I find it interesting. Qantas is, Australian government's got no shares at all in Qantas, but everybody knows Qantas is Australia. And this sort of talk of being linked to the government and our country and that, I just don't think it matters. I really don't. And I just think we should get an independent company, a financial company, and just give us the true facts and figures about, you know, Air New Zealand always, how much money do we have to give them over COVID?
1: A lot. Mm. I don't have the figures, but yeah, it was a lot to keep them going.
2: Yeah. Yeah, and look, I don't know whether people, what percentage of overseas tourists in New Zealand brings, and be interesting to know all the facts and figures, but as I say, you know, when you travel around some of those airports, went into the old Dempsey one there, and you never see any New Zealand plane, you go to America, you never see any New Zealand plane. I mean, so I'm just wondering if it's overstated about all these people see Air New Zealand and want to go to New Zealand for a holiday. I don't think it's actually related, to tell you the truth, Air New Zealand with tourism. Mm-hmm.
1: Yeah, I don't know about that, Trevor. I think once upon a time we were, you know, when we were winning those awards, and I know people say awards, who cares about those apart from those who are taking part, but I think once upon a time we were seen as one of the best airlines in the world, and that no doubt has some value to us as a country. But I think you're right. Are we still up there at the top? I don't know. I think we lost that crown some time ago.
0: What happens, Trevor, if it just isn't profitable to run domestic airlines in New Zealand? And so a company comes in, and then companies keep going bust trying to do it. Then what do we do?
2: No, you did right. I mean, this is the whole thing about it. It would be just good to have an. I know that lady Irene. She is. I don't know how deep she is into financials, but it would just be. I'd love to know the real monetary facts and what would happen. I mean, I think Jetstar would just climb into New Zealand. Mm. You know, if Air New Zealand wasn't in New Zealand, you know, they're lucky they're helped by Qantas. They have to stand by themselves, but they're helped by Qantas. And I just think if Air New Zealand went for internal travel, I just think Jetstar would just step right in and provide what we want. You know, I know it's nice to go on a plane and you might do premium economy or the lucky business class, but they're all much and much, really, different air companies. I mean, I find it incredible how they rate sort of Air New Zealand better than Qantas. I mean, when you go on, they all seem very equal. You know, the food's okay, the stuff like that. So I'd love to know the true financial importance of there being an Air New Zealand, because, you know, internal travel, I've got no doubt Jetstar would jump in and do everything in New Zealand that's needed if there was no Air New Zealand.
0: But then if there was no Air New Zealand, would they just start ramping up the price?
1: Mm.
0: Because No,
2: I don't think they would, because they sell themselves and they are a budget airline, right? They, you know, even in New Zealand, 9 times out of 10, they'll be cheaper than in New Zealand. And, you know, they're getting better there. They're not as late as they used to be. New Zealand's late sometimes. And I think they will keep. I mean, they're going to bring Qantas in and, you know, charge those prices. I think they'd be very happy to have budget airlines throughout New Zealand if there was no Air New Zealand where the people in New Zealand are paying or not getting any money and it's costing a lot of money. I still think that Jetstar would stay a budget airline in New Zealand.
1: Yeah, Trevor, thank you very much for your call. Yeah, whether that's true, I think I'd lean more to what you were saying, Matt, that if it's just Jetstar or a really, you know, they don't have too much

0: competition, then that's the insurification of the airline in this country. Would they keep trying to do better? I think if they had a monopoly, they would just say, well, we'll just go back to how we originally started. We're not going to turn up on time. We're going to raise our prices. They don't care about us.
1: Yeah. Someone's saying that, you know, we've bailed out Air New Zealand a bunch of times. And, you know, there was the 2020-2022 sort of COVID rescue support package from the government, wasn't there?
0: Mm.
1: And I think they initially offered $900 million Crown loan facility. They expanded it to $1.5 billion. I'm not sure how much of that Air New Zealand drew upon. I think it was less than a billion.
0: Yes.
1: But have Air New Zealand paid that back? I mean, of course, we supported them in other ways, didn't we?
0: Mm.
1: So wage subsidies. And there was a bunch of other ways we supported them outside of that loan during the time.
0: Mm.
1: But have they paid that back?
0: It's a good question. I don't know the answer to that. I mean, they haven't had the ability to pay much.
1: Because when they're not paying a dividend here and they've got this loss, that loss isn't actually costing the taxpayer anything at the moment.
0: Yes.
1: They're just borrowing it, right?
0: Yep.
1: But that's if they've paid back pay back what was lent to them in the COVID times.
0: Yes. I've just had a wee look here, and it appears that they did repay the $850 million that they drew down. So they paid that back in 2022. They managed to pay that back using funds from a $2.2 billion recapitalization package.
1: Right.
0: So they had to push to pay it back, but they did pay it back.
1: So you could argue if they've paid that back, and then, of course, there was the massive bailout in 2001. But if they've paid that back, and you know, we may not be getting a dividend, but we're not actually losing money from having them. So you know, and I guess we're losing money in that we own 52% of them, and they may have value that we could capitalize that.
0: Yeah,
1: we could sell them and get that money and spend it on other things.
0: That's the other part of it. What do you say though? 0800 80 10 80. With the problems that Air New Zealand is facing at the moment, is it time the government seriously looks at selling its share, our share of that airline? What do you say? 0800 80 10 80 is the number, and 9292 is the text number. It is 1:23.
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2: Fearless, focused, informed. It's the Mike Hosking Breakfast.
3: The Labour Party perhaps accidentally yesterday announced there will be no fuel excise increase for their whole term should they get one. Nicola Willis is with us.
4: We've been saying for some months, given the heightened fuel price with events in the Middle East, it seems unlikely we would want to do a big hike to the fuel tax on the 1st of January. Cabinet does need to discuss that overall position.
3: We can't forever not increase or pay for roads, can we?
4: No, we can't forever put it off. We are still recovering from that heightened inflation that the oil price has come on, and we recognise that things are still very challenging for people.
2: Back Monday from 6 a.m, the Mike Hosking Breakfast with Arvida News Talk ZB.
0: 27 past one, so calls have reignited for the government to seriously look at selling off Air New Zealand in light of another tough year for them. They had a loss of $336 million in the last financial year. What do you say? 0800 80 1080 is the number to call. G'day, Kath.
5: Oh, hi. I just wanted to on that comment about Air New Zealand being subsidised, it's not subsidised. I mean, it makes a profit and loss like any other company that's listed on the stock exchange. So I don't really know why this rhetoric of being subsidised keeps popping up.
1: Well, at one point it had to be because the government had to bail them out, right? And that's why we own 51% of them.
5: Well, it wasn't a bailout. They purchased the shares, right? I mean, what would have happened otherwise?
1: They had to purchase the shares or else it would disappear.
5: Exactly. So what do you want? Do you want it to disappear like it could do if, you know, if you're saying sell it off? Like, if somebody was going to buy it, someone else, you'd be like, you know, foreign interest, for want of a better word. You're just at the mercy of where they want their airline to operate and fly to, and it may not help the exporters. Domestically, you've got that important infrastructure, right? It's kind of that aim.
1: Do you think Air New Zealand's doing enough in that area? I mean, the domestic flights are crazy expensive right now.
5: Yeah, they are. But on that point, I mean, Jetstar, what are they doing? Like, we have an open skies policy, right, in New Zealand. Any airline can fly here. And Jetstar did try regionals, after, you know, big song and dance of regionals, and they pulled out after, 6 months?
1: Yeah.
5: Because it wasn't profitable for them. So it's kind of, I know what where people are getting at. It's a fine balance in a way, because it's an emotive thing in New Zealand.
0: But isn't that, you know, just go back to the use of the word subsidy again. I don't think it's unreasonable to say that the reality is most of us who use Air New Zealand, we're probably subsidising some of those regional routes. If they're not, if they don't make sense on a commercial basis for the likes of Jetstar, they don't make sense for Air New Zealand apart from...
1: So you're saying if you're flying Auckland to Wellington, then you're subsidising other routes?
0: Yeah, I think there's evidence for that is actually a profitable route and there's unprofitable routes. But the point is that the Air New Zealand keeps those going because it's part of their charter and the national interest, right?
1: Yeah.
0: And is that the right move, Kath? Do you think that is right?
5: That's a good question. Because when I know when they try to sort of cut back, there's a big public outcry there too, though, right? And so then, you know, with the other routes, I don't fly anymore, you know, like Whanganui, I think, and Wakatani, that's gone to Chatham Airlines. And so then, you know, they were responsible to help them establish a network and have connections. So, yeah, there is a bit of a moral responsibility as well that may not look right on the balance sheet.
1: Yeah.
5: But I guess the trick's like you're either a commercial airline or you're subsidised, you know. So, and it's you know, the way that the market goes, it's hard for a company like that. You're in a rock and a hard place, you know.
1: Yeah.
5: But I understand your point with that whole, sorry to cut you off, that whole point of that whole emotive attachment of Air New Zealand and New Zealand, yes, I do think that's a bit overdone.
1: Do you think there's anything Air New Zealand could do better? So you want us to keep hold of them? What do you think they could do better?
5: Well, if you're talking about profitability, which is what, you know, that shareholders need, I just I think they can need to perhaps go back to some

0: basics and how things are run, like councils, stick to basics, do that well, stop all the sort of a bit of the woke nonsense kind of stuff. You know, there, I would say there's perhaps a case to look internally of running things in a different way, perhaps.
1: Mm. Yeah, thank you for your call, Kenneth.
2: Yeah.
1: Yeah, I mean, after the news headlines, you know, it is a little bit unfair as a bunch of people are texting through to compare Air New Zealand to Qantas, because the Qantas domestic market in Australia, you know, flying between Sydney, Melbourne and Brisbane, it's a bit different. You know, we're in a very strange, long, skinny country where there's these huge flights between not that bigger population centres.
2: Yeah.
1: I mean, the populations of Sydney, Melbourne and Brisbane, you're basically flying domestically between three New Zealands, aren't you?
2: Yeah, they got a much easier business model, no doubt about it, and economies of scale as well. That is part of it.
1: Oh, there's 27 million Australians.
2: That helps. Yeah, that helps a lot. Yeah. Right, taking your calls on that, 0800 80 10 80 9292 is the text. Should the government consider selling off Air New Zealand, or is that crazy talk? Tell us. It is 28 to 2.
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11: With Your Ride, New Zealand's number one taxi app, download Your Ride today. Manslaughter charges are being considered in the Pike River Mine disaster investigation begun in 2018. Our newsroom understands it's reached closing stages, with Crown prosecutors studying possible police charge recommendations. As the Lower South moves into recovery mode following record heavy rain, Met Service has issued weather warnings for the north. Heavy rain watches are now in place for Auckland, including Aotea, Great Barrier Island and Northland from tomorrow morning. An Auckland school principal says he's never seen school illness on this scale. Remuera Intermediate has half of its teaching team off at work due to sickness and told parents to keep their children home today. This comes as respiratory illness reaches its highest number since 2015. A search is underway for a man who was swept down a river in Selwyn's Craigieburn Forest Park yesterday afternoon. He was hiking with a friend. Sky scores English football rights for an extended 6 years and a strong profit. Read more at nzherald.co.nz. Back to Matt Heath and Tyler Adams.
2: Thank you very much, Raylene. It is 24 to 1, and we've raised the question, should the government consider selling off Air New Zealand as it continues to struggle? It had a loss of $336 million before tax in the last financial year. But there's some questions raised around

0: airline, around Qantas rather, and of course yesterday they announced a profit of more than $1.5 billion. Independent aviation commentator, that's big bucks. Irene King did say to our newsroom, while Qantas profit is down on the year before, they had more buffer to work with.
1: They've suffered the same problems that Air New Zealand's got. It's just Air New Zealand had less headroom.
0: Right, that didn't explain too much, but I think if we extrapolated that out, it's only a 5-second clip there from Irene. But the more buffer, I think to your point before the headlines, Matt Heath, is that buffer is their business model is, I don't even think it's arguable. Their business model seems to be a lot easier than Air New Zealand's business model.
2: Yeah, and Air New Zealand actually increased revenue. Mm. It just, its expenses are just so huge at the moment. But yeah, it's pretty tough comparing them to Qantas. Mm. You know, flying around Australia, they've got that, as I was saying before, the Sydney, Melbourne, Brisbane, back and forth, all over the shop. And I wonder if this helps them as well. Qantas also own Jetstar, don't they? So
0: yes.
2: So if you know, if you run the budget option as well, if prices go up or the economy's down and people don't want to buy expensive tickets, they might still be buying Qantas tickets just under the name Jetstar. So they're just bigger and they've got more avenues to make money, Qantas.
0: Yeah.
2: Haven't they?
0: Yeah. But that is an interesting angle there. And I'll look at whether Jetstar arm of Qantas was profitable. And you imagine with $1.5 billion profit, it probably was.
2: This is someone pushing back on your subsidies thing, Tyler.
0: Oh, yes.
2: Nothing wrong with one product subsidising another. When you buy a $12 chicken parmigiana at the pub, the beer you buy is subsidising that chicken parmigiana.
0: That is a great point, dear Texter. I think you've said that very well. I mean, but what if I don't want the chicken parm? What if I just want the beer? I just want to head in and have a couple of pints and I don't want your cheap chicken parm.
2: Yes, yeah, so then
0: I have enough chicken parm at home.
2: So that's the person that's only flying Auckland to Wellington.
0: Mm, yeah.
2: They're not even getting the chicken parmigiana.
0: Yep.
2: But they're partially paying for the chicken parmigiana.
0: They're sculling down $15 pints.
2: Yeah.
0: So you can have a cheap chicken parm.
2: Yeah. And you may never want to fly anywhere else. Mm. You may never want to have the chicken parmigiana, but you're always paying for it. Mm. And, you know, Qantas in Australia. Mm. They're not selling the chicken parmesan.
0: No. Maybe on some of the international routes, who knows?
2: In Australia, you're more likely to be selling a chicken schnitty.
0: Yeah, exactly. All right, keep those texts coming through on 9292 and your calls 0800 80 1080. Karam, how are you?
3: Yes, good, thank you. Yeah, absolutely support and selling off here in New Zealand. You know, totally lost trust in the airline, so-called national airline, since COVID.
0: Mm-hmm. Why? What happened? This is the service that you're getting now?
3: Yes, because the thing is, you know, if they are 51% or whatever, half state-owned, the way they behaved during COVID, yes, it was tough times for everybody, but all they did was they said, oh, well, we'll just give you credits and, you know, we're not going to refund your fees and whatnot, and they had all these stupid rules going on. So I think they lost, you know, the goodwill of the New Zealand public, where a lot of Kiwis were kind of backing the national airline and being proud of, you know, your New Zealand and everything. I think that's another consequence of what happened, of how they treated their customers during COVID. I think that's where it started. They started going downhill. Because before that, let's face it, you know, they were one of the best airlines. You know, they were coming on top, you know, in safety and you name it, customer service and everything, for years.
2: They were up there with the All Blacks in terms of national pride,
3: yes,
2: weren't they? We were like, the All Blacks, here in New Zealand, we're kicking ass globally.
3: Yeah. Yeah, so I totally acknowledge that, you know, but I think a lot of Kiwis, I mean, I can only speak on my behalf, but that's how I feel, that I don't have any affinity towards Air New Zealand. And of course, you know, just like most people, we shop around, and yes, if Jetstar gives a better deal, you go on Jetstar. Yes, I do like the flexible fares on Air New Zealand, you know, so sometimes I fly them because you can book it in and change it on the day, and you know, so there are certain things that are good. The air points is okay, you know. I think that loyalty from majority of Kiwis, I don't think it would be at the same levels. I would love to see a survey where, you know, people ask, you know, whether

0: they still loyal to the national airline. So, yeah, I think, you know, it's time to just sell it and, you know, just privatise it fully. Yeah. Yeah,
1: but what happens? You know, we're a country surrounded by water. If we're going to go anywhere, we basically have to go there by plane. We've got to get around our country. We don't have sensible train options. We don't have bullet trains. You know, we need an airline, and if we hand it over completely and utterly just to market forces, and every airline goes under, then where would we be? Where would we be, Karan?
0: I mean, I'm sure the market will find, you know, the right model. You know, I don't think government should be running everything and having subsidizing half of it or whatever, and, you know, just having 51%, because it doesn't actually serve, you know, any purpose. Like I said, going back to COVID times, you know, they behaved like they were not half state owned. They didn't behave. You know, a state-owned, half state-owned company shouldn't be behaving like that and treating their customers so badly. And they took years to clean up their mess. Like, they went from one of the best to the worst, you know, in terms of, you know, they became like Jetstar, like the timings they were taking off and safety things and flight cancellations happening. I mean, all of this has happened in the last 5 years.
1: Thank you for your call. Yeah, I mean, is that kind of a problem if you're, you know, this person does point something out. You guys obviously don't know how a rights issue works. That's a nice way to start your text, Nigel. You obviously don't know how a rights issue works. To pay that money back in 2022, the government had to buy more shares just to keep its 52%. So another bailout. You'd hope that you'd make some money back by owning at some point, wouldn't you?
2: Yeah, exactly.
1: By owning shares in a company.
2: Yeah, and to Nigel, that is exactly what was said. So Nigel, don't start off a text like that, mate, on a Friday afternoon. Do better.
1: We're only making plans for Nigel.
2: Karam, thank you very much for your call. Do you agree with Karam? 0800 80 10 80. Do you think the government should look at selling off Air New Zealand, or do you think it's crazy? We need it. It is a national airline, and if we put it to commercial, they could, say see you later, New Zealand.
1: And if you're 52% owned, even though you might be making some pretty rubbish decisions around COVID, and I think people will accept that they didn't necessarily treat us that well at that point, they were desperate times, but there is sort of moral obligation to not make a straight up and down business decision on some of the routes, right?
2: Yep.
1: So
2: yeah, that's part of it,
1: because you got the government in there, you got the New Zealand taxpayer in there. Yeah.
2: What do you say? Tell us. 9292 is that text number. It is 16-2.
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7: Matt Heath, Tyler Adams, taking your calls on 0800 80 1080. It's Matt Heath and Tyler Adams afternoons. News Talk ZB.
8: 13-1, should the government consider selling its majority share in Air New Zealand as it reports another big loss in the last financial year? 0800 80 1080 is that number to call. And 9292 is the text number. Plenty of texts coming through. This one says, I work for Air New Zealand and I can tell you the company was being stripped to maximise profits at any expense before COVID by a previous CEO. Once foreign came in, we were on an absolute hiding to nothing. That's from Anonymous.
9: The text says, Air New Zealand was profitable every year between 2012 and 2019, whilst the King, Christopher Luxon, was CEO.
8: Interesting. There we go. Two sides of that.
9: Opposing opinions. The sexist says the government needs to stand over them and make them stop the safety videos. Change the law that safety videos cannot involve cringe stories. And that'll be...
8: It's hard to get into legislation, but I see where they're going with that.
10: Yeah. Governing body say... These cringe stories are making people stressed.
8: You'll need a cringe panel. Panel of people to does that meet the cringe factor?
10: Well, it's never cringe if you just give the details, right?
8: Yeah.
10: Here's where the exits are.
8: Mm-hmm. Yep.
10: This is where your oxygen is.
8: Mm-hmm. This is the way that you bend down if you're going to have a crash.
10: You're not risking cringe with that.
8: No.
10: But when you do the eight wonders of the world, you are risking making people feel very uncomfortable before they fly. Very embarrassed.
8: Yeah. Would you be behind that legislation, anti-cringe on the videos? 0800 80 1080 is the number. Peter, what's your thoughts on this one?
11: I'm kind of sitting on the fence in a small way. I think the government should still maintain what's profitable in it, whether that's the international or the domestic, not both. So if the domestic is there where the government's going to make money or a dividend given back, they should put all their experience into that on dropping the costs where they can, i.e. the stupid videos. just to know basics flight. Like every other domestic airline do. Get on the plane, get off the plane. Plane takes off at the right time, lands at the right time. There's no BS, right? Mm. And that's what you want.

0: know, you don't want to look at, like I did last week, booking Korean Airlines for a sales trip, and it's going to be $600 just on airline flight. It's just, it's crazy. But if international weather money is, put it all the effort into international and then privatise domestic. Change the name to Aotea Airlines, who cares? Just do one or the other. That's going to be profitable for New Zealanders. And let's just see where the chips fly or the airports land.
1: Do you think Air New Zealand owes the country a level of service, you know, in the way, like an infrastructural, you know?
0: No. No one goes to Wentworth anymore, so who cares?
2: Westport.
0: If it's not financially feasible to go to those areas, why go? Why make it hard? And
1: because I guess people live there and business gets done there, and we're a rural country where sometimes small population areas are actually making huge profits for our country. So you might be flying one or two people into an area that is contributing, you know, you're flying less people into an area that's contributing a lot of money to the country. And if people can't fly there, we may not be able to get anyone to go to these rural areas, and therefore our economy collapses, Peter.
0: Yeah, I don't think that would actually happen. I think certain areas in New Zealand aren't probable to go there, or the work that's been done there is going to be enough to subsidise other areas. Like, you know, when you're paying $500 for a ticket, you're helping out Hāora Airlines, right? You're just doing... Hopefully a plane will land in Gatineau or something. But I just think we need to be smart, be back to basics, and what works, stick with it, and get rid of those stupid touchy-feely ads.

0: Christmas party gets shrunk.
1: Yep.
0: So Air New Zealand's been doing a lot of parties for itself, mm-hmm. you know, with its safety videos and all the different little things it does.
1: Yep.
0: You pull those back when you're in tough times because people feel like that they feel like they're getting stuff's being spent on things that they don't want to pay for.
1: The optics looks weird. Yeah.
0: Yeah.
1: Tell us what you think. 9292 is that text number.
0: All our cities are connected by roads and rail, so no need for Air New Zealand to carry the unprofitable. Cut all unprofitable flights and reduce flights to manageable level to full planes. Let the government decide how. Let the government decide how they wish to connect our cities in a profitable manner. See, I would say that whilst that is technically true, all our cities are connected by roads and rail. Well, not all of them by rail, but it's not practically.
1: Mm.
0: You can't practically get from Auckland and Wellington to do business. You know,
1: yeah.
0: You know, you'd have to get the train down and be there for a week.
1: Oh, it's a pain in the ass. Yeah. Right, back in a moment. It is 6 to 2.
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1: 4 to 2.
0: This is stupid, says this texter. The safety videos are rough and they may push people to other airlines, but complaining about them is ridiculous. That doesn't change their profits. You're flying the length of the North Island in an hour and you can't handle a short video. Painful as they aren't a horse and cart. It used to take weeks at one point to get to Wellington from Auckland, let alone Auckland to Christchurch. That's actually the biggest brutal takedown of the videos I've ever heard while you're trying to talk them up.
1: Yeah. Still mental torture, but yeah, you're right, it's not a horse and cart. Perspective matters. We're going to keep this going after 2 o'clock, and there's a big call here on text about the drinks and snacks when it comes to Air New Zealand. We'll mention that next.
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8: It's 2 o'clock. I'm Raylene Ramsey. Police have confirmed the two people found dead at a home in South Auckland's Wattle Downs were fatally shot. Emergency services discovered the bodies of a man and woman at a Gambier Place address around 2 p.m. yesterday. Police say a 30-year-old man remains in custody on an unrelated offence. They're working to determine whether he's involved. Police want to hear from any witnesses or those with information. Manslaughter charges are being considered in the Pike River Mine disaster investigation begun in 2018. Our newsroom understands it's reached closing stages, with Crown prosecutors studying possible police charge recommendations. The explosion in 2010 killed 29 miners. An investigation in 2013 found insufficient evidence for manslaughter. Massey University's John Battersby says this looks to be the most expensive police investigation ever, costing $35 million by this June. Calls for an early flood warning system in the Himalayas as fears grow of further disasters. Almost 400 people died when a wall of water and debris hit near the border with Tibet. Himalayan Trust Chair Peter Hillary says a couple of minutes of warning could save lives.
9: We know of a school that was evacuated. I don't know how they got the information, but apparently they got all the kids out and up the hillside.
8: The contentious fast-track application to mine for gold in central Otago is paused for 10 working days. Australian mining company Santana Minerals is pushing for the Bendigo-Ophir gold project in the Dunstan Mountains near Cromwell. This means a final decision for the future of the mine won't be known until January, 3 months after the original decision was due. Santana Minerals Chief Executive Damien Spring says it gives the fast-track panel time to read thousands of pages with additional information.
10: What we're seeing here is very thorough scrutiny of our project. With these additional bits of information, it's to clarify points that doesn't actually change the fundamentals about the project.
8: Potential for customers to bear the brunt as Air New Zealand confirms a $336 million loss before tax. Revenue rose 3.9%, but ongoing engine issues meant a $190 million blow on top of $135 million for rising jet fuel costs. Aviation commentator Irene King says the airline's likely to be more cautious now and try to pass costs on to passengers.
11: But that's an issue of how much will the customer tolerate. And I think that domestic New Zealand, we've had enough.
8: A person is critically injured after a single vehicle crash on Auckland's southwestern motorway. Police were called to the scene near Māngere just after midday. The winners of

0: Burger Wellington say they're still overwhelmed by the title. The month-long Burger Wellington competitions concluded with over 35,000 votes cast. Filipino restaurant Lazy Juan took top prize with its smashed beef and uber cream cheese burger. Chef Archie Huanta, says they served more than 1,500 burgers across the month.
1: To put Filipino food forward, that's our main mission. So every year we always make a Filipino-inspired burger.
2: News Talk ZB Sport. Tour life is flying by for the All Blacks as the second of four tests against South Africa rapidly approaches. Sunday morning's match in Cape Town comes in the wake of four midweek games and last weekend's first Springboks clash in Johannesburg. AB's wing Will Jordan reflects on his feelings upon departure from New Zealand 4 weeks ago.
3: 7 weeks seemed like a pretty long time and a long shift away from home, but the boys have been reflecting this week that we've actually only got another 9 days in Africa before we head off. So in some sense, the tour's gone pretty quickly. So if you once get into the flow of test weeks, yeah, the days turn into a bit of a blur and you're pretty golden.
2: Leroy Carter, meanwhile, vowing to pay back Dave Rennie's faith in him in the second test. The Chiefs and Bay of Plenty wing will start in the number 11 jersey for the All Blacks, switching places with Josh Morby, who drops to the bench. Rennie highlighted Carter's defensive prowess as a reason for the change. Carter says that's something he relishes.
4: Yeah, 100%. Definitely pride myself on it. Guess it came a little bit from the Sevens program, all the skill sets you learn playing that game. But, yeah, it's definitely something I pride myself on.
2: International rugby coverage with Forklift Solutions, lifting you and your business to a higher level. The first of the New Zealand Warriors, Zesty Boys, celebrates his half-century of appearances on Sunday against the Newcastle Knights. Dimitri Vaimaunga's 50th match has Warriors coach Andrew Webster praising the development from his entire collection of young, locally produced forwards since his arrival. The coach admits he has a soft spot for the first crop of flourishing youngsters who aren't too far behind Vaimaunga in earning their 50th cap.
5: They're the original young guys for me, like when I started at the club. There's himself, Jakey, there's Ali, there's Lekka, there's Stowers, there's Eddie. They're all like slightly different times, but they've been close together and come through together. Most exciting part about that is he's the first of 50 out of them.
2: I'm Richard Wayne. That's News Talk ZB News and Sport with Fisher Funds, New Zealand's largest specialist KiwiSaver provider. It's 2:05. Matt Heath and Tyler Adams are next.
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7: 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State Highway 1, Rustley Road, moderate to heavy southbound between Ryans Road and Yalhurst. Rickerton Road, still heavy patches both ways between Deans Ave and Matipo Street. And moderate to heavy patches along Brougham Street in both directions. Ferry Road eastbound slow between Wilson's Road North and Altwins. Listen to all your favourite podcasts for free. 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And that's traffic.
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7: With the Watch 24/7, the Met Service forecast for Christchurch for the rest of today, fine spells with northwesterlies and dropping down to a low of 5 degrees tonight. Tomorrow, fine northwesterlies and a forecast high of 18 degrees, back down to 5 tomorrow night. Sunday, fine again with westerlies becoming strong for a time in the afternoon. Sunday's forecast high 19. Monday, a few showers with southwesterlies developing and a high of 16 degrees. And looking right ahead to Tuesday next week, a fine day with northwesterlies is developing in the morning, and a Tuesday's forecast high is 17 degrees.
6: The big stories, the big issues, the big trends, and everything in between. Matt Heath and Tyler Adams Afternoons. 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
8: Very good afternoon to you. Welcome back into the program. It is 2:07, and great to have your company on this Friday afternoon. And we have been talking about Air New Zealand. It's had another rough year financially. It's lost $336 million before tax.
9: Woo!
8: Woo, big loss.
9: But its revenue was up 3.9%, Tyler. So if your revenue is up 3.9%, you're doing something right. But they're a war in Iran. They've had some, pardon the pun, headwinds, haven't they?
8: Dirty old Rolls-Royce engine problems.
9: Yeah.
8: Something that Qantas haven't had to deal with.
9: Crazy-shaped country with a strange population density in different weird areas and a bunch of unprofitable routes that they have to fly.
8: I'm glad you said density after strange population. That's good.
9: Yeah.
8: I mean, there are some strange people out there on one of them, but...
9: Well, this text that just came through here, in New Zealand have made it pretty clear that they are not for people like me.

0: people like who? People like, what do you like? Can you add to that, please, Texter? And New Zealand have made it pretty clear that they are not for people like this person.
1: That is it's a strange text to put out there. I mean, what would that person be like? Who is New Zealand not for? Are they saying that they're not a regular flyer?
0: Does this person not fit in the seat?
1: I mean, potentially.
0: I'm just trying to work out what they mean that has made it pretty clear that they're not for people like me.
1: Yeah. We need some more information there, dear Texter. Mysterious, but maybe it's got some truth to it. 9292 is the text number, and 0800 80 1080 is the number.
0: Now, I believe that Christopher Luxon, famously ex-CEO of Air New Zealand and current Prime Minister of New Zealand, has made a statement on this Air New Zealand lost.
1: He certainly has, and it is somewhat unusual for the Prime Minister to come out and potentially have a go at Air New Zealand on this loss. We're just getting that audio ready to fly, and we will bring that to you as soon as we have it. But in the meantime, we are asking you whether the government should seriously look at selling Air New Zealand. It's got a 52% share in the business, a majority share, of course. Is it time to sell up? 0800 80 1080.
0: Guys, you're all wrong. Wow, it's us two, or all of us. Everyone's wrong. Air New Zealand is more than just an airline for an isolated country like New Zealand. It's a strategic national infrastructure essential to our economy, tourism, trade, emergency response, defence and national resilience.
1: Mm-hmm.
0: Wow. We have already seen the consequences of privatisation. In 2001, the government had to inject $885 million of taxpayer money to save the airline. If we privatise it again, we risk repeating that mistake. The profits may be private, but when a strategically critical airline gets into trouble, the taxpayer ultimately carries the risk. Air New Zealand is too important to our national security and resilience to make the same mistake twice. Cheers for that text. Dave.
1: Yeah, some interesting points made there. Do you agree? 0800 80 1080.
0: The sixth says, why doesn't Air New Zealand set up a budget airline in Australia, take on Qantas to help subsidise New Zealand's regional, what is it? Regional flights.
1: Mm.
0: Well, famously, they had Ansett in Australia, didn't they? And that collapsed in 2001.
1: That's right.
0: Remember? And Helen Clark was, they weren't going to let the plane with Helen Clark on it take off.
1: Yeah, there.
0: Because a bunch of Australians that were losing their jobs were pretty furious. So the last time Air New Zealand tried to expand its operations into Australia, it kind of blew up in its face.
1: Yeah, there is that. Now, we mentioned before the Prime Minister, Christopher Luxon, has made some comments about this big loss from Air New Zealand. Here's what he had to say.
2: Look, pretty poor performance. Obviously, there's some real performance challenges with the business, and it's really up for them to explain, you know, what has caused that such a significant loss, but also, more importantly, what are they going to do to build a better business and a stronger performance going forward from here. And, you know, as a government, our responsibility is to, you know, appoint directors, have influence on you know, directors as a 51% shareholder. We've got new directors coming on board with deep aviation experience, which is a positive, and I think that will help the company strengthen and improve its performance.
3: In consideration of assistance, though, from
2: this? No, not at all. They are a company that stands alone, and we expect them to be commercial. We expect them to deal with their issues and to solve their challenges and to strengthen their own performance. That is clearly a very poor result. It's clearly a very poor performance, even in the context of global aviation and other airlines as well. So I know there's a new CEO who's doing a great job. There are new board directors coming in with aviation experience. We expect them to very quickly turn it around and get the company growing again and performing strongly.
1: So that's some pretty significant comments from the Prime Minister talking about an organisation that the majority shareholder of. And I'll just repeat that last line again. This is clearly a very poor result. It's clearly a very poor performance, even in the context of global aviation and other airlines as well. Wow.
0: So, as I was saying before, they did lift their revenue by 3.9%.
1: That's something.
0: Pretty much 4%.
1: Yep. That's on the right direction.
0: So you've lifted your revenue. Your expenses are through the roof. So is that the situation?
1: Are they starting to trend in the right way?
0: I mean, if you put in the cost of the increased cost of fuel, that's a big part of their loss.
1: Yeah. What do you say though? 0800 80 1080 is that number to call. It is 2:12.
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10: National says it won't increase the petrol tax in January by 12 cents a litre. Labour came out yesterday and said they won't increase it for 3 years. Dom Khaleesi, Transporting New Zealand CEO.
11: The Infrastructure Commission did a report too recently, and that showed we're in the bottom 10% of OECD for return on investment for infrastructure spend. We just can't keep holding off.
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12: Newstalk ZB, it is a 2:15 and we're talking about Air New Zealand. It's had a bad year, another bad financial year. So it's a time the government looks to sell off its majority ownership, our majority ownership of this national carrier.
13: Now, I've just heard that Christopher Luxon comments on this, this Air New Zealand loss. But so from what he's saying there is that they're doing a bad job, but their CEO is doing a good job.
12: That's exactly what he said.
13: Is that possible? Can your company be doing a bad job, but your CEO is doing a good job? I mean, he's a newish CEO.
12: Mm. Is he having a crack at the previous CEO?
13: Right.
12: To say that this guy, how long has Nikhil Ravishankar been in there for now? Must be a year. So if he's been in there for the last 12 months, then surely that loss is purely on him rather than the previous guy.
13: Wow. This is an interesting text. Love the show, guys. But stop comparing Qantas with Air New Zealand, you buggers. Imagine two restaurants both experience a massive increase in the price of food.
12: Mm-hmm.
13: But one restaurant has five different profitable businesses attached to it, a much, much larger customer base, and all its ovens have been working for the last year. This is very...
12: this is stretching the analogy, but it sounds good.
13: I see what you're trying to do with this analogy. The other has... just got its broken ovens back and has been having to pay for replacement ovens, and its customers are completely broke. The increase in the food cost hurts both of them, but one can absorb it, the other can't. I feel like you could have done that analogy just by describing both the airlines and their situations. You didn't need to turn them into restaurants for the example. You could have just described what both the airlines were going through. But I totally get what your point is.
12: Yeah.
13: And as we were saying before, absolutely, you know, I mean, Australia has 27 million people. We have 5.3 million people. And they have cities like Brisbane and Melbourne and Sydney to fang back and forth between.
12: Yes.
13: And with these huge population bases, like the size of New Zealand, each of those population bases are these cities that they just go, businesses flying back and forth between them. So that's a huge advantage for Qantas, isn't it?
12: Yeah, far less headwinds. But just rowing back to that analogy that text has sent through. In that instance, I'd say to that restaurant, just shut down, mate. Just shut down. It's, you know, it's not working out for you. The business is kaput. Your ovens are buggered. Your customers are poor. They hate you. It's time to wrap it up, man. Time to wrap it up.
13: So.

0: you're going to take their guy's example, turning into restaurants and say, sell the restaurants.
1: Yeah, sell it off. Sell it off to the highest bidder. What do you say, though, Andrew?
0: Andrew says no, can't sell it.
2: And Andrew says no, don't sell it because it's critical infrastructure, even though if it looks like a dog and barks like a dog, it's a dog. The problem for New Zealand, in my opinion, started when they put a shopkeeper in charge of it. Shopkeepers regard their products as commodities, and it's not a commodity industry, it's a service industry. I don't think Air New Zealand gets any kudos for being in New Zealand than any other airline gets for being where they have. Every other airline in the world has faced engine problems and fuel problems and the like. The problem with Air New Zealand is they just don't care. They just don't care about you as a customer. They're not a service industry. They just don't care. But in saying that, we can't flog them off as much as I'd love to because we need them.
0: Mm. Why do we need them, Andrew? Specifically,
3: well, we've talked about it a bit, but why do you specifically think that we need Air New Zealand?
2: Well, because, like it or not, routes like Auckland to New Plymouth had to be cross-subsidised by routes like from Auckland to Wellington, and it's just not commercially viable to provide an adequate service to some of our locations. And it's been proven in the past. Air New Zealand's been sold off and it fell over. And look at what's happened to NZ Rail multiple times. The reality is they're critical infrastructure that we need that are not commercially viable as a standalone item. But in saying that, a $300 million loss when everybody else is making profits is also not commercially viable.
1: Mm. So on that, Andrew, what do you think they're doing wrong? You know, we know that they had the engine issues with the Rolls-Royce that Qantas didn't have to the same extent, and Qantas has got a better, easier business model. But what do you think they can do to turn that around, if they can?
2: What they need to do to turn it around is they need to start giving us stuff about their customers. They just don't. You know, they just do not care about their customers. Oh, I have this problem which is caused by your service. Oh, we don't care. You complain, it's answered by AI. You ring, it takes 2.5 hours to get through, and then they go, oh, we can't care, we'll get somebody, oh, we can't answer that, we'll get somebody to ring back, and they never do. They just don't care. And that makes, like, Air New Zealand used to be my airline of first choice. If I could fly Air New Zealand, no matter where in the world I was flying, I'd fly Air New Zealand. Now they're my airline of last resort. If you see me on an Air New Zealand plane, you know I have no other choice.
0: Right. Who's the shopkeeper?
2: Greg Foran.
0: Right. Mm. Oh, right. Back in the day, yeah. Mm. Shopkeeper.
2: Yeah.
0: Walmart.
2: Shopkeeper.
0: Yeah, of course.
1: Yeah, that works.
0: I mean, it's not one for one. They didn't grab him out of a shop on Ponsonby Road selling, you know, nice dresses and shove them into the...
1: A large shop.
0: Yeah. Mm. As far as you're concerned, it's catch-22. We need them, but you don't like them.
2: That's correct. You know, I don't like them. I'd love them to go back to being an airline where they cared about you, where they delivered a service, and when they couldn't deliver the service, they actually tried to help you. Whereas now it's like, oh, well, tough luck, really. You know, I've been stuck in airports around the country. I travel a lot domestically now. I've been stuck in airports around the country. I got stuck in one airport early at their behest, coming early, and then they said, no, well, tough shit, really. You know, they just don't care.
0: Do you think it's because it's called Air New Zealand, so you feel like you should like them and you feel like they should support you, and, you know, as a, you know, the government owns 52% of them, so as a taxpayer you own part of them. And that's maybe why you feel a bit more resentful for them, because, you know, if you're flying domestically in the United States, those airlines are horrible and they treat you like absolute crap. But you're like, well, you know, that's United Airlines, they've got nothing to do with me. Do you think we expect to be treated better by Air New Zealand than we do by other airlines?
2: Yeah, absolutely. Air New Zealand promotes itself as a premium airline, but it doesn't behave like a premium airline. Mm. And look, if they were paying, like, I fly Jetstar if I'm flying domestically now, and I fly Jetstar if I'm

0: applying domestically. And I don't expect an airline that's going to bend over backwards for me because I'm only paying half the fare and it's Jetstar, you know. Mm. With Air New Zealand, you pay twice the fare and get half the service.
1: Mm. Andrew, thank you very much for your thoughts. Really appreciate your phone call, 0800 80 10 80. Are you feeling the same as Andrew? You used to love Air New Zealand, but they've let you down too many times and you just can't go back to them. Tell us about it. 9292 is the text number.
2: Now, this person's firing some shots at the – this text is firing some shots at the Air New Zealand snacks. Mm. And I think that they've made a huge strides in their snacks in recent years.
1: Okay.
2: Because they used to be selling those unedible cassava chips for the longest time.
1: Oh, you didn't like the cassava.
2: Who wants to eat a cassava? Who's even heard of a cassava?
1: They I say, never went for the cassava option, but...
2: They were like, we have the cookie or the cassava chip.
1: That's
2: and
1: right.
2: I was always like, why don't you have a potato chip? Why have we got a cassava chip here?
1: Yes, yeah.
2: Why would you go out of your way to have a type of chip that no one's ever heard of?
1: What is cassava?
2: It's some kind of South American root vegetable, I believe.
1: Oh, right, okay.
2: I'm like not 100% sure.
1: Some sort of Kumara operation.
2: But since they've gone for the snackajangies... Just the little, that brings so much joy to me.
1: Mm-hmm.
2: I just can't wait.
1: Yeah.
2: I always ask for 2 packs.
1: Do they give them to you?
2: Yeah.
1: Do they?
2: Yeah, and that's the other thing that people are saying, the staff on Air New Zealand aren't friendly. You know, I've got my problems with Air New Zealand, and I find their safety videos to be quite painful
1: mm-hmm.
2: to sit through.
1: Yep.
2: I find it quite physically painful because I'm forced to watch them like it's Clockwork Orange. You know, they basically put the matchsticks in your eyes to make you watch them. They're checking you to make you watching them, even if you've travelled a lot. But I always find the staff really, really friendly.
1: Mm,
2: and particularly when I go, I'm pretty hungry. Could I please have 2 packets of Snackachangi potato chips, please, ma'am?
1: Yep.
2: And then they always
1: say yes.
2: Yeah, and then I go, can I have a cookie as well? And they go, yes. And I go, can I have a coffee and a water? And they say, yes.
1: I can't believe that wasn't an option. I'm asking for 4 next time. Right, keep those texts coming through on 9292, 25 past 2.
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4: 28 past 2. We are talking about Air New Zealand. Bad year for them again. So is it time the government looks at selling it off to the highest bidder? 0800 80 1080.
3: This is someone that hasn't been listening to the show that's texted through.
4: Right, okay.
3: Why is no one complaining about those safety videos? They kill me.
4: Dear listener.
3: I guess texting that and you haven't seen the text machine because we're not reading out all the... the whole show would be if it was people complaining about the safety videos. But don't you worry, Texter, but people are complaining about the safety videos.
4: Has anyone come through on the cassava chips? Oh, there we go. Yeah, I agree with you on the cassava chips. And by the way, they are cooked in disgusting oil as well. Yuck. Bring on the snack of changi.
3: There you go.
4: Good times.
3: Dean, welcome to the show. How are you?
6: Hey, thanks, guys. Hey, Matt and Taylor. It's a great show.
3: Oh, thank you, mate. Thanks for calling.
6: I fully agree with what Andrew said on everything. I just want to add a couple of things that we can't see our New Zealand from another angle is that it's economic resilience for New Zealand, such as what happened over the COVID era time. That could happen again tomorrow. And we need our own national airline that kept us going as a country over that period. That's one point. Another point with it, why we don't want to sell it, is what happened to Brazil. So LATAM did a joint venture with Brazil, took it over.
3: Oh,
6: and
3: yes.
6: They buggered Brazil.
3: Yes.
6: They've got no national airline. They took out the engineering out of Brazil, and it's all based in Santiago. And they basically, they dropped Sao Paulo and killed it. So that's why we just cannot risk all our engineering, all our eggs to go somewhere else. Could end up all in Brisbane, for instance, instead of Auckland and Christchurch. On the other side, I just want to say, at six, Greg Horan, he stuffed it. He had 5 years to get it up and running. He didn't. So it does not sit the finance manager. Hopefully he can do some stuff around. I'm interested to see. But definitely it sits with Greg Horan. And that's what I just want to say, guys.
4: I mean, what do you think Greg Horan did wrong? I mean, this is my own personal opinion, but they seem to go heavily into the sustainability side of that airline. Even when they face those headwinds at COVID, they seem to hold on to that sort of ideology too long, and that led to some of their, you know, extra losses that they didn't need to face.
6: I'll give you an example is that they spent 2.5 years on electrical transmission for a small plane to go from Eketahuna to Nelson. Mm. The whole focus should have been on the Kiwi focus to the rest of the world, on who we are, where we're going. We went introverted through Greg Foran, and we should be extroverted on how we're going to the rest of the world. And hopefully we'll see this again.
4: Yeah, very fair points. Thank you very much for your call, Dean.
3: Guys, when you're managing a business that's losing money, apart from looking for ways to increase revenue, you also find ways to cut costs. While incurring ongoing losses, Air New Zealand is proud of the fact it continues to use sustainable aviation fuel, which costs it anywhere between 2 and 5 times more than the conventional petroleum-based jet fuel. That's a classic example of airlines' preoccupation with pushing ideologies. Warren?
4: Mm. That's got to be a part of it, right? I mean, when you hit headwinds, no pun intended, actually pun intended, you got to ditch those sort of things. If it's costing you, if that's true, and I don't know, 2 to 5 times more than conventional jet fuel, then that's the first thing. You're going through the finances and say, what the hell are we doing that? Get rid of that instantly. That's gone.
3: Is that
4: sustainable
3: true?
4: Cups, gone. Stupid videos, gone.
3: Does it really? What's sustainable jet fuel? What's going on here?
4: Mm. We'll do some. Yeah, we'll look up this actually because that blows my mind. 2 to 5 times more expensive, and they keep going with that. We'll find out more about that particular situation. But thank you very much for your text. 0800 80 1080 is that number to call. Love to hear what you think about this as well. Headlines with Raylene coming up.
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8: With Your Ride, New Zealand's number one taxi app, download Your Ride today. Police have confirmed the two people found dead at a home in South Auckland's Wattle Downs were fatally shot. Emergency services discovered the bodies of a man and woman at a Gambier Place address around 2 p.m. yesterday. Manslaughter charges are being considered in the Pike River Mine disaster investigation, begun in 2018. Our newsroom understands it's reached closing stages. Crown prosecutors are studying possible police charge recommendations. Potential for customers to bear the brunt as Air New Zealand confirms a $336 million loss before tax. Aviation commentator Irene King says the airline's likely to be more cautious now and try to pass costs on to passengers. Another boost to fuel capacity at Marsden Point. BP signing a deal for additional diesel and jet fuel storage. Channel Infrastructure will invest approximately $65 to $70 million to bring this storage into service in 2028. Sacred Maunga return tied to controversial 1600 home fast track plan. You can find out more at nzherald.co.nz. Back to Matt Heath and Tyler Adams.
9: Thank you very much, Raylene. Is it time to ditch Air New Zealand in terms of government majority ownership? And if it's not, if you think we should keep it, what does Air New Zealand need to do to turn things around?
10: Now, someone's saying that Air New Zealand is proud of the fact it continues to use sustainable aviation fuel, which costs anywhere between 2 and 5 times more than conventional petroleum-based jet fuel. That's a classic of the airline's preoccupation with pushing woke ideologies. That's from Warren. So we looked into that. So it's a small percentage of the fuel they use, but it is very, very expensive. Mm. So in 2005 financial year, 1.7% of its total jet fuel was SAF, up from 0.4% in 24. And 0.1% in 23. That's a funny time to be increasing your expenditure on fuel that could be 5 times more expensive.
9: Isn't it? Yeah.
10: Because that is just, it's really, and as someone's texting through, didn't they build a stupid wooden shed? Hmm. And that's not a very nice way to describe Air New Zealand's Hangar 4. It's the airline's large aircraft maintenance hangar at Auckland Airport.
9: Mm-hmm.
10: So it was made out of wood, I believe.
9: It was?
10: Yeah. So it opened in September 2025, and the hangar is targeting a 6 green star rating, the highest level awarded by the New Zealand Green Building Council. It is also the largest single-span timber aircraft hangar in the Southern Hemisphere, but it was quite a bit more expensive than if they'd built a, you know, just heft up some concrete, you know. Mm,
9: typical steel hangar. So I've just had a look at those numbers. So that one, that Hangar 4, costs $130 million.

0: traditional steel commercial aircraft hangar of a similar size, which is 10,000 square metres, is about 65 million.
1: Right.
0: So, million. So, yeah, 65 million. So more than double.
2: They have been spending some money on some luxury items, haven't they?
1: Yeah.
2: But also, I feel like it's like Formula One. No one believes you. So you can serve meals and hand out cardboard knives and forks all you want.
0: Mm.
2: You can make weird rules about cups in the Coro Lounge. You can hiff up a wooden shed. And you can have 1.7% of your fuel being, SAFs.
0: Mm.
2: But everyone knows that you're sitting on a plane blasting through the air with fuel fanging out the back.
0: That's right.
2: It's like Formula One going 50% hybrid. And then everyone arriving on private jets and shipping everything around the world from place to place to do the races.
0: Yep.
2: It's like no one... It's,
0: if you're trying to have some sort of moral grandstand, nobody believes it.
2: It's clearly corporate greenwashing, isn't it?
0: It is.
2: So it's to make some people that want to spend, that care about that kind of thing, go, oh, no, but they built a wooden shed. And they do buy some sustainable aviation fuel. They do. Mm. I mean, it's 1.7%.
0: Yep.
2: And so they can go, ooh, look at me.
0: Sustainability manager feel good about their job.
2: They've got an electric plane. I'm not flying on that electric plane.
0: Oh.
2: but they've got an electric plane, you know, and this knife and fork is sustainable that I'm using here as I blast across the planet.
0: Is that a part of it? Tell us your thoughts. 0800 80 1080, it's gotta be, right. Robert, your thoughts, please.
3: Yeah.
0: G'day.
3: Yeah, go woke, go broke. That's the old saying, isn't it?
0: Mm.
3: Getting maturer as time goes along. But what I'd like to do is give you a bit of a history lesson from a long-suffering shareholder. Singapore Airlines made a fantastic offer to buy Air New Zealand, and that would have been a great thing, one for the shareholders, as well as the government, as well as interconnecting routes all around the world, globally. And that, I believe, would have helped out our tourism hugely. But then Helen Clark, she knew better. She turned it down. And then a short amount of time later, she had to bail Air New Zealand out for $800 million. Now, if Singapore had have owned it, we wouldn't have had to bail it out for a cent.
0: Mm.
3: And anyway, what that did to my shareholding, it reduced it by 80%. And so they virtually went bankrupt. And so ever since then, that shareholding has never got back to where it was. And so it's still pitiful. And then you come to the point where it had to be bailed out again during COVID. Now, all as we're doing now is counting down the day when it needs to get bailed out yet again. So if you want to, as a taxpayer, surely you would want to insulate yourself from that. And the way to do that is to have somebody else own it.
2: Now, if you take it from the wider perspective of the nation and not just from a shareholder's perspective, do you think if Singapore Airlines had owned Air New Zealand, then they would have continued on with some of the challenging domestic routes that Air New Zealand sticks with, probably because they feel a moral obligation because of the 52% ownership of the government?
3: Oh, they absolutely would have carried on with it. Not only would they have carried on with it, they would have expanded it. And then been interconnected to the world, and it would have been a fantastic thing. You know, it sounds like I'm a Singapore shareholder. I'm not. I'm just seeing the facts as to what would have, could have happened.
0: Mm.
3: And that was just a foolish thing Helen Clark did. And why would you expect any more out of a lefty that knows nothing about business?
0: You could see the concern from the government at the time, you know, even if it was Helen Clark, Robert, that if they had that 49%, and that's not majority, but if they got that across the line at the time and then managed to get majority ownership of the airline down the track, you never know what Singapore Airlines are going to do to that particular carrier. You know, where it's possible that they would have done it in the best interests of this country and them as a company, but more likely that they would have just looked at their own commercial interests and potentially ditched some of the routes that people rely on, and maybe even shut it down the track if it wasn't making money, right?

0: Yeah, well, that's quite a negative attitude. I don't believe they would have done that because it's such a competitive world out there. Had they have done that, Qantas would have swooped in and filled the gap. You know, that's how competition works. And the other thing is, too, airlines are a very poor investment worldwide. Mm-hmm. They are subject to anything going wrong, the airline is going to be the first organisation to be hit badly. And so you're better to remove yourself from that risk and get out of it.
1: Yeah, I mean, they absolutely are in Air New Zealand. But Air New Zealand, you've got to say, has been hit with some pretty big problems, like the engine availability, the unexpected fuel shock that we've just gone through. You know, there's been a lot that they've been hit with.
0: Yeah, but it's even stuff too. It's like not being able to get the engines fixed at the home of GE in Los Angeles. The civil aviation wouldn't allow Air New Zealand to get them fixed there. We had to fly all our engineers over there. Mm. It's that, and that's just an example of the stupidity that gets involved with government-owned enterprises. And as far as their safety videos, the last time I flew on Air New Zealand, they had a flying walker. Now, I'm sitting there supposedly taking the safety video serious, and they're telling me that walkers fly? And I just don't like having propaganda thrown at me, so I never flew it again.
1: Okay. Tell you what, those the safety videos are a real bone of contention for people.
2: Certainly are, yeah.
1: So if your safety videos, and they must have done, most people must like them, right? Otherwise, why do they do them? Why would you spend money on these really expensive productions if people, I mean, there's been not a kind word said about them in the text machine. If we read out every bad thing that people have said about the safety videos, the length of them, the cringe factor, all that kind of stuff, right?
2: Yeah.
1: Well, I think at one point people loved them.
2: I
1: think when it kicked it off nice originally, thing. they were fantastic. We all thought, wicked, this hasn't been done before. How
2: point
1: funny.
2: Of difference, yeah.
1: Yeah, and they went viral around the world. They were huge advertising for Air New Zealand initially because people were like, hey, this crazy little airline from the bottom of the world, Air New Zealand, it wins these awards and it has these amazing videos. I've never seen a safety video like that.
2: Mm.
1: It was a novelty, right?
2: Yeah.
1: And so for a while they were great. But what's the logic of them now? I mean, the text machine at on the Matt Heath and Tyler Adams afternoons on News Talk ZB isn't market research for Air New Zealand, but if it was, they'd be going back to just the stewards doing the little mime up the front again.
2: They'll be shutting
1: quickly
2: down those videos ASAP. But yeah, whether it's catering to the international market, I don't know. If you've got some thoughts on that, let us know. 9292 is the text number. It is 14-3. 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
3: It is 12 to 3 and we've been talking about what to do with Air New Zealand, whether the government considers selling off their majority shareholding or what else the airline needs to do to turn around its tough financial position. This year alone, they lost $336 million. What do you reckon?
4: Here comes the tall poppy machine again. Air New Zealand does very well. Their safety record is amazing. Just a bunch of miserable haters. Their safety record is very good.
3: Mm.
4: I feel very safe on an Air New Zealand plane. I know that they will cross the I's and dot the I's and cross the T's.
3: Yeah, nice. Good. I'm glad you're not the pilot.
4: That's why I'm not in charge of Air New Zealand safety. But that's the thing. Mm. I mean, if I'm flying overseas and I'm on an Air New Zealand plane, I know I'm safe.
3: Yeah.
4: I know it. I mean, their record is absolutely incredible. But when you say that they're doing very well, I don't know if that's strictly true, is it?
3: Well, not financially.
4: I mean, Air New Zealand does very well. No, we're just talking about a $360 million loss.
3: Yeah.
4: So that you wouldn't say they're doing very well, but they do very well at keeping their planes in the air.
3: That's right, and that is a big consideration.
4: That's a huge one.
3: If you're a traveller, you want to make sure that plane is not going to go down with you in it.
4: Yeah.
3: I think that's right up there.
4: Yeah.
3: Yeah.
4: I think hating the videos, says this texter, is a New Zealand thing. My wife, who is a Kiwi, squeezes my hand. She finds them so cringe. I'm a Saffa, and I enjoy the little girl with the robot and the pukeko. I find it charming. Kiwis are so critical of themselves.
3: Mm. Well, that is interesting, but, say that again once you've watched it 50 times.
4: Yeah, it's true.
3: Will you still find it charming?
4: Yeah.
3: Will you still love the takahe?
4: Yeah, it's a takahe.
3: Yeah.
4: Which is basically a fat pukeko, isn't it?
3: Yeah, it is. Yeah, that's right. Darren, g'day, mate. We've got a couple of minutes. What do you think?
5: I think part of the issue is the leadership of Air New Zealand. If you look back, starting with Luxon, then you go to Foreign, then you go to their current CEO, they don't have airline experience. You know, it's all come out of, Unilever, groceries. Current CEO is the former chief digital officer of Air New Zealand. You look at Fiji Airways from, 10, 12 years ago, they were pretty much close on a basket case. The CEO ended up going to Air Mauritius not long ago, but, even Fiji Airways is profitable.
3: Mm.
5: It's much, much smaller. But it brought in somebody who understood the industry, had the experience, turned it around from an airline that, couldn't put a plane in the sky on time, to the point where, flights were leaving early because they had everybody on board and it was organised and ready to go. And you look at their customer service ratings, for example, they're phenomenal now from what they were 10, 12 years ago. I think they've got a serious, serious leadership problem, and I think it starts actually right at the CEO position.
3: Maybe they're listening to you, Darren, because I'm just reading a story. They've just appointed, he's a Kiwi, Campbell Wilson, but he was the head of Air India for a long time. So he's just joined the board. So maybe they are starting to take notice of that and trying to get people with actual, airline experience, and he has certainly got that.
5: Hopefully, because it's sad what the airline has become. It's become something that people really aren't proud of. I personally will not fly them unless I absolutely have to, which means it's generally domestic. If it's international, I won't, because they can't get a flight away on time. They're always constantly delayed and everything else. And their price is, sometimes their price is 50% more than other airlines. There's just no justification for it.
3: Yeah. Darren, thank you very much for your phone call. Some good points there. Really appreciate it.
4: I thought in New Zealand's, delay stats were getting a lot better. I think they've put a bit of work into improving those.
3: Yeah,
4: I don't have them with me right now.
3: Mm.
4: This

0: on. Do you have the smell on your radio turned up? Oh, that's okay. I'll describe it. It is yum. Smell it yourself at Meat Week. 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
5: G'day there, I'm Manaya Stewart and I was joined by Ben Hurley for Off the Back Seat Fan Edition, a series where we picked up a Warriors fan and see if their Waz chat passes the HIA. 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
8: It is 5 minutes to three. 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
9: Lads, when Air New Zealand had the Lord of the Rings and All Blacks videos, let alone the swimsuit model edition. Oh, that's right. You wouldn't see that these days. They were great, and I think most Kiwis found a sense of fun and pride in them, even when flying often. Nowadays, they are cringe and aimed at tourists, although from recent experience, they have a different video from international to domestic. Cheers, Peter. Cheers, Peter. Yeah. It is amazing how many people have texted in about the videos, but I don't think the videos are why they've lost $360
8: no, that's
9: million
8: a drop
9: dollars.
8: In the bucket.
9: And this texter says, how about a bit of positivity to NDRA? This texter says, I like the monster safety video.
8: Good on you, texter. You like whatever you want to like. You're an outlier, but good on you.
9: Well, I think about 50-50 in terms of Matt Heath and Tyler Adams' afternoons on ZB callers and texters on whether we should sell Air New Zealand or not. I mean, if we're honest, they're a strategic asset. You know, when crap goes down overseas, you want to have a national carrier.
8: Yeah, very true.
9: That isn't owned by, I don't know, the Middle East or something.
8: Yeah, exactly. And hopefully better times are ahead for Air New Zealand. But coming up next, should New Zealand Super Rugby players be able to cross the ditch without affecting their test eligibility? That is coming up next, and taking your thoughts on that, 0800 80 1080.
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4: It's 3 o'clock. I'm Raylene Ramsey. China is warning of a further flood risk in Nepal following yesterday's catastrophic disaster. Hundreds are missing, including five New Zealanders, after the torrent near the border with Tibet. Authorities are warning there is a high risk a dam created during the landslide could breach. Himalayan Trust New Zealand Chair Peter Hillary says these events do happen there, but very rarely at this scale.
5: Just last year, there was a smaller one that destroyed one of the schools that my father built in the village of Tami at 3,900 metres.
4: More details have been revealed about the deaths of two people in South Auckland yesterday. Police confirming they were shot. Emergency services discovered the bodies of a man and woman at a Wattle Downs address yesterday afternoon. Police say a 30-year-old man remains in custody on an unrelated offence. They're working to determine whether he's involved. Prime Minister Chris Luxon has apologised for a second issue at the Ministry of Social Development that led to people missing payments after a rushed law change. The agency's confirmed a processing issue saw some benefit recipients miss out. It comes after MSD confirmed thousands of pensioners missed out on winter energy payments this year. Luxon says getting people the money they're owed is top priority.
6: Afterwards, we can work out what's gone on in terms of processes and needs to be strengthened. But right now, get people their money. That's what MSD will be focused on.
4: The transport agency appears to be backing away from plans for its long-awaited Mill Road project in Auckland. Some 287 properties across South Auckland have either been purchased, are being purchased, or earmarked for acquisition to make way for the road. However, the agency has sent a number of householders an email telling them it's formally withdrawing from the negotiations. Barrister Adina Thorne says it isn't good enough.
7: There's a broad brush thing here. NZTA is saying we don't want to buy these properties at the moment. We're not going to say when we want to buy them, and you're back in limbo land.
4: An aviation commentator believes Air New Zealand's business model is part of what's dragging it down. The national carriers are reporting an annual pre-tax loss of $336 million. Revenue jumped 3.9%, but it took a $135 million hit due to high jet fuel prices. Irene King says the business is too complex to sustain at the moment.
8: They really have to think about how are you going to sustain the New Zealand customer base, because that is so pivotal, keeping your home market.
4: More than 1,200 support workers could lose their jobs following Health New Zealand's decision to end contracts with three Auckland providers. Vision West, Lifewise and Presbyterian Support Northern provide home-based care to around 4,500 older and disabled people. Presbyterian Support says these organisations have built deep local knowledge and trusted relationships over decades. The decision comes after an independent review into aged care recommended in-home services be scaled up. An Auckland gelato shop has scooped up a big prize after opening its doors just 7 months ago. Joylato's Blueberry Yogurt Gelato has been crowned supreme champion at the New Zealand Ice Cream and Gelato Awards, beating out 320 entries.
9: News Talk ZB Sport. All Blacks flanker Simon Parker is underlining the boost the Springboks will get from their captain returning for the second test. Parker will start on the blind side for the All Blacks in Cape Town, with Tupou Va'i moving to the second row for the injured Josh Lord. Siya Kolisi returns to the box number 6 jersey after missing the opening test with a hamstring injury. Parker says it's a notable boost.
10: Massive. I guess put that in our shoes, it's like Artie coming back for us, you know, just an inspirational leader for them, and got a great work ethic, so it's going to be a good battle.
9: All signs point to Grace Weckie shining for the Sirens in Australia's

0: Super Netball. The Silver Ferns Shooters ditched the New South Wales Swifts, moving across Sydney to join the Sirens, formerly the Giants, on a three-year deal. The 24-year-old's new franchise clicked to just one win this past season while converting the least amount of goals in the competition. Giants coach Nerida Stewart says Weki, who finished third on goals for her old side, is a crucial signing.
1: Coming off the back of, you know, a pretty tough 26th season on the scoreboard, we sort of went away and reviewed what we needed, and one of those was a real target in that back attack end to increase our one-point strength and capacity.
0: A potential clash of the tennis titans after the US Open draw was made, with Spanish ace Carlos Alcaraz and Serb great Novak Djokovic in the same half of the field. Alcaraz, the defending men's champion, could face Djokovic, the four-time champ, in the semi-finals. The New York Grand Slam will be Alcaraz's first appearance since suffering a wrist injury in April. World number one Italian Jannik Sinner won't be at Flushing Meadows due to a knee injury. His absence means German Alex Zverev is the top seed. 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I'm Richard Wayne. That's News Talk ZB News and Sport with Fisher Funds, New Zealand's largest specialist KiwiSaver provider. It's 3:05. Matt Heath and Tyler Adams are next.
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3: 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And Curlis Road, very heavy southbound between the Southern Motorway and Lincoln Road. Coming off the southern onto Brougham Street, slow between Lincoln Road and Selwyn. Then moderate to heavy both ways between Selwyn and Waltham. Rickerton Road, slow traffic both ways between Deanshaven and Martipol. 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That's traffic.
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3: With the watch 24/7, the Met Service forecast for Christchurch for the rest of today, fine spells with northwesterlies and dropping down to a low of 5 degrees tonight. Tomorrow, fine northwesterlies and a forecast high of 18 degrees, back down to 5 tomorrow night. Sunday, fine again with westerlies becoming strong for a time in the afternoon. Sunday's forecast high 19. Monday, a few showers with southwesterlies developing and a high of 16 degrees. And looking right ahead to Tuesday next week, a fine day with northwesterlies developing in the morning, and a Tuesday's forecast high is 17 degrees.
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4: G'day to you. 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
5: Hey, you know, I was posting about me running this Dunedin Marathon.
4: Yes.
5: I'm running the half. 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
4: Own it.
5: Yeah, I've got a Achilles problem. 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
4: It is pretty awesome.
5: But anyway, I posted that, and my friend who lives in Australia now, he messaged me and he said, "Oh, you'll be running past my house," and I was like, "I will be too." The one opposite Pudding Island, just before Portobello. Anyway, the funny thing about that house.
4: Yes.
5: And this is a different time. So in his bedroom, it just had a toilet in the middle of the room.
4: How good.
5: So just like, it was like a, what do you call it, open plan ensuite.
4: His room,
5: it was quite a big room. It was like as big as the Mike Hosking Memorial Studio here, which is
4: sizable.
5: 10 by 10?
4: Yeah.
5: Something like that?
4: Mm-hmm.
5: It was quite a big room. Maybe this is 7 by 7. Who knows? Yeah. It's quite a big room, but right in the middle of it, it had a bathroom, a toilet. No shower, no vanity. No. And but it had like one of those, you know, dressing things. What are they called? A shield, a dressing.
4: Oh, like a wee curtain.
5: You know, they're a stand.
4: Yes, yeah.
5: There's a word for them. A screen.
4: Yeah.
5: Yeah. But anyway, it was so awkward because his mum would come in and her business in the middle of the night when I was staying over.
4: Oh, so while you were in the room.
5: Yeah.
4: So she'd just come in and just behind draw the curtain. Jeez. What, so you could see the silhouette? Was there any noises?
5: I wasn't looking, Tyler.
4: You were looking.
5: I wasn't looking.
4: Yeah, you can't not look. In that situation, this is so weird.
5: Mate, I can not look when my mate's mother is, you know, doing.

0: conducting a business in the bathroom.
1: Was that the only toilet in the house, or she just preferred that?
0: It was
1: one?
0: The only toilet in the house.
1: What?
0: Yeah.
1: So, I mean, that's some crazy architecture going on. There's a story behind that. Whoever designed that situation.
0: Yeah.
1: Because ordinarily I'd say that's fantastic. If you're the only one that uses that toilet, then that's a good operation.
0: Oh, you still want a wall around it, wouldn't you?
1: Well, no, what you got up to down in Dunedin. I mean, you could just roll out of bed.
0: Is anyone out there ordering, going to Regency bathrooms and ordering a open plan ensuite? It's not happening. So.
1: Yeah. If you're into that sort of thing.
0: I'm going to run past. It's going to ruin my time, but I'm going to go and look in the window of that house and see if they're still running that operation.
1: Some good memories.
0: Yeah.
1: And some frightening memories. I mean, the fact that the mum came in, yeah, that is.
0: Well, that's what I found quite challenging as a 13-year-old boy.
1: So you just pretended you're asleep.
0: Yeah.
1: And you knew this was going on behind you as your eyes were averted.
0: I just blocked my nose and pretended I was asleep.
1: Oh, that's amazing. So when you're down there and you poke your head through the window, can you just take a photo of that? I need to see it.
0: It can't be the same. I mean, that's...
1: Surely that's a one-off.
0: That's decades and decades
1: ago.
0: That's
1: some sort of like art performance thing going on there.
0: Yeah. Someone would have knocked up a wall around it by now. Anyway.
1: How good. But that code again, if you want to take part in the half marathon, marathon with Matt Heath, beat Heath, and go to the website. Gives you 25% off and a fantastic prize pack. It's going to be a great weekend.
0: Yeah, go to the marathon. DunedinMarathon.co.nz, I imagine.
1: I believe it is.
0: Like
1: yeah. How good.
0: Anyway, good times.
1: All right, that is coming up. But right now, let's have a chat about this. So a major Super Rugby shake-up could be looming. So New Zealand and Australian officials are discussing letting players cross the Tasman without losing test eligibility. So it comes after revelations only two Kiwi franchises have been profitable without New Zealand rugby support since 2019. And the NRL landing a $5.3 billion TV deal. NRL is...
0: Wow.
1: Yeah, they are going gangbusters at the moment, where Super Rugby, as we know, has got a lot of problems. But Bruce Sharrock, he is senior rugby and NRL agent from the team. He was on with Mike this morning where he said he applauds the fact that conversations seem to be happening to change what is going wrong with Super Rugby.
2: New Zealand Rugby is control of the international game, the professional game, and the community game. They're the only union that I'm aware of, South Africa and our European partners and the UK. All the professional game is privatised, and it's private money, private innovation, and there are some gives and takes with that. But at the end of the day, I think that's where it's got to head. In the past, that's been a reluctance from New Zealand Rugby to allow that kind of model to occur, because as we see from even NRL and through the other models, the owners of the club, who are the major employers of the players, have a pretty strong say as to what they can and can't do. So I think the negotiation on the way into a professional model is pretty important.
3: What's your gut say? Is rugby of a mindset that this is real, do you think, or not?
2: No, I don't, but I hope that there is some really serious conversation going on around how we grow the game professionally and make it a product, and I hate using that word, but a product that really engages our public and our viewers in greater numbers, because we need it.
1: So he went on to say that New Zealand is the only union he's aware of that hasn't privatised the professional game. And at the end of the day, he thinks clearly that is where it needs to hit.
0: Yeah, I mean, look at what's happening with the Warriors compared to the Super Rugby clubs.
1: Mm.
0: And is it kind of like the difference between communism and capitalism? So as he says, the control that New Zealand rugby has over the players and the teams, and as a result, you have to build the Berlin Wall to keep them in.
1: It's a great analogy.
0: But if it's private, then they'll do whatever they can to forge ahead.
1: Mm.
0: The problem is we produce incredibly good rugby players, right?
1: Yes.
0: And if you let them do whatever they want, then they're going to be in great demand, aren't they?
1: They are.
0: Yeah, and so negotiating their prices down, all these kind of things, you've got the carrot of the All Blacks, that you kind of have to, it would be interesting what would happen if we had all our best players could choose to go and play for, say, the Waratahs or whatever.
1: Mm.
0: The competition, Super Rugby would go better.
1: Absolutely.
0: Super Rugby would absolutely go better because, it'd be exciting, wouldn't it? Let's say Will Jordan went and played for the Waratahs because they came up with the money to pay him.
1: Mm.
0: They offered more money. Then it would make the competition evener.
1: Yes.
0: More even.
1: Yep.
0: And B, it would be exciting for us because we see these players, don't we?
1: Yeah.
0: We see these players over playing and when we watch the Waratahs, it would be slightly more exciting for us because there's Kiwis involved.
1: Well, like this Texas says, if Super Rugby's got

0: be successful, then Australia has to spearhead its success because it's a much bigger market with way more money than New Zealand. If more Kiwi players play in Australia, the side's pushing out the Aussie players, they'll just go overseas and earn. But everyone wins in this scenario. As you say, you get the superstar All Blacks players playing for the likes of the Waratahs or the Brumbies. That is going to increase the hype around Australia and be better for the overall competition.
1: Do you just open the rugby iron curtain, the rugby union iron curtain in New Zealand just a little bit, so that they're allowed to play in Australia? Because if you allow them to play everywhere, then they're going to and still be eligible for the All Blacks, then they're all going to go and play in Europe, aren't they, or Japan, or
0: yeah,
1: or wherever they can get
0: chase the
1: most
0: big contracts. Yeah. What do you say on this? 0800 80 10 80, is this a good idea? There's some massive problems with Super Rugby when it comes to profitability. Is this the right sort of move? Would you get behind this change to try and get some more profitability and hype into that competition? And just a small opening of that iron curtain, as Matt Heath said, is that where we start, or do you think that could just lead to the collapse of the Berlin Wall?
1: This is my theory. I'll share what I think needs to happen with Super Rugby, okay?
0: Okay, all right. Right. That's all coming right up. But okay, taking your thoughts on that, 0800 80 10 80. It's a 3:15.
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9: 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So the Prime Minister and former Air New Zealand boss has ripped them a new one. We'll speak to the current boss. TVNZ's boss on its financial results, not bad. And former All Blacks captain Sean Fitzpatrick on the Adi Savia man hug.
8: Getting the answers you deserve. Heather Duplessy-Allen Drive with One New Zealand. 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
0: 18 past 3, so a big change could be coming to Super Rugby. New Zealand and Australian officials are discussing letting players cross the Tasman without losing test eligibility. It comes after only two Kiwi franchises have been profitable without New Zealand rugby support since 2019. And then we look at the likes of the NRL. They are going gangbusters. And the latest news that they landed that $5.3 billion TV deal. So is this what needs to happen to try and improve the viewership of Super Rugby?
1: This texter says, hey guys, let's just remember that on any given Sunday, there are far more people watching Super Rugby than there are watching the Warriors. Well, Super Rugby is underway. And then the same with the All Blacks. That's from Kevin. Yeah, the Warriors are bigger than any individual Super Rugby team, though, aren't they? They are the New Zealand Warriors, so they take up the whole of the league-watching fandom of New Zealand. And they've done an incredibly great job at creating a vibe and creating a thing. This texter says, rugby is cringe. Warriors is where it's at. And this text says, rugby is done. League is too exciting. It's over. doesn't matter what professional rules they bring in. It's only a matter of time before it's done. Mm-hmm. Well, that's hard. But I don't know. I was watching Otago versus Wellington last weekend. That's pretty good. That's pretty good. Fixture.
0: The Golden O's spanking of Wellington.
1: Yeah, that was that was pretty entertaining champagne rugby.
0: Yeah.
1: Not a lot of defence going down, but certainly certainly no problems getting it out wide.
0: Yeah. I mean, look, there's a fair argument there that the NPC for a lot of people is more entertaining than the Super Rugby, because some would argue that is there still the local hype when it comes to Super Rugby? You look at the Crusaders, for example, and Tasman is kind of part of the Crusaders camp. It's a feeder team for the Crusaders. But speak to any Nelsonian, and they're not huge Crusaders fans. They just don't have the same buy-in in that location. Part of that is to do with the Crusaders never wanting to play in Nelson. Very rarely would they ever play at Trafalgar Park, so that pisses off a lot of people in Nelson saying, well, hang on a minute, we're in your catchment area. What about us? But they care more about the Marcos than they do about the Crusaders by a long, long, long shot.
1: They're never, ever going to play away from Te Kaha now, are they?
0: No, it's a pretty nice stadium.
1: Yeah. But this is another wider point when you look at the NPC and how exciting the actual game is. But the problem is you if you go and see the Rolling Stones supported by Nickelback like I did once, you can't put Nickelback on after the Rolling Stones. You can't.
0: Yeah.
1: Because that's what they're doing with the NPC and the Super Rugby. So you've got the big flash one that you're pumping all the money into based on the big centres, and then you go, well, now you've had the Otago Highlanders, that's our name. And then you go into Otago rugby, right?
0: Yep.
1: It's a step down, just in the glamour.
0: I mean,
1: Super Rugby to NPC should definitely be around the other way.
0: Yep.
1: And this is my other solution to the Super Rugby NPC problem. I believe that if you've got a Super Rugby franchise in your town, you shouldn't have an NPC team. You either decide you're all in on one or the other.
0: Oh, okay.
1: Because look at all the teams that have that, you know, that if you don't have a Super Rugby team in your town, then you get good numbers for NPC.
0: Yep.
1: That's the way it works.
0: Yeah.
1: So, and it's too confusing for people. I said, I've just been supporting Canterbury hard out, and now I'm going to support Canterbury again? It's finished.
0: It's a good point.
1: And it's starting again.
0: It does get confusing. What do you say, though? 0800 80 10 80. Steve, what do you reckon about these changes? Is this the way to move Super Rugby forward and get some more eyeballs on it?
10: I don't really know about the changes, mate, but I'm just fizzed about this weekend. O'Kara Park in Northland, sellout. Biggest crowd in 34 years for the Mighty Tunny this weekend. You try and tell me and my mate Meeks that footy is dead in New Zealand.
0: What's the capacity at O'Kara Park?
10: Oh, mate, whatever it is, we'll blow the roof off on Sunday.
0: Yeah.
10: You try and shut the doors when the Mighty Tunny crowd rock up on Sunday.
0: But isn't that part of it? You know, that Northland got the shield after how many years, Steve? The Ranfurly shield, was it 47 years?
10: That's right, 47. Yeah, exactly, mate. That's what it is. It's provincial buzz. It's the banter I can have with my mates from South Northland and, you know, the regions that don't hold the shield. That's what it's all about, mate. The passion, the tribalism. It just means a little bit more when they're playing for the region of which, you know, I'm proud to be from.
1: Yeah, and isn't that because it's kind of a one-for-one? You're from Northland, the team's Northland. It's kind of like what Tyler was saying. It's not your wider catchment area for a Super Rugby team. It is your team from your area. And so that's why this is going to be a huge, huge event, Northland, Tasman this weekend, because, you know, it is two teams that are clearly from distinct places playing each other for the Ranfurly Field. It's got more tribal meaning, Steve.
10: Exactly. And the players, we've got so many players. Yep, some of them have come from outer region, but we've got so many purebred Northland boys playing there. They've grown up. They've come through the system. People have played with them. They've played with their brothers or their sisters or their dads or their families. You know, it just means more. It's more connected. There's more spiritual meaning behind it all.
0: Do you care at all about the Blues, Steve? You couldn't be bothered.
10: Nah, I'm a Chiefs fan because a true Northland fan would never support Auckland.
0: But hence the problem, Steve, because you're technically in the catchment area of the Blues, right? Clearly there's just not that.
10: What have they done for us up here?
0: Yeah,
10: what do they do for us up here? They never bring games up here. They're all about Eden Park. I'm happy sitting here supporting Northland and enjoying wherever the Northland boys go through Super Rugby season.
1: I'm convinced that a lot of Aucklanders think that the All Blacks is the local Auckland team.
0: It's a bit of that.
11: Yeah.
1: So 18.

0: 18,500 people, Steve.
1: Yeah, we'll get more than that there this weekend. You watch.
2: I bet. That's a great showing, though. I mean, 18,000 in any provincial town is huge, and if you get more than that, Steve. But, yeah, I mean, you've made the point very well, is that forget Super Rugby. When it comes to NPC and you live in a place like Northland or Tasman, who gives a stuff about your catchment team, you just want to go hard for your town because that's where the soul is.
1: Yeah, mate, boys, I'm going to leave you. I'm going to go knock off, have a few Lion Reds, and get ready for the big weekend up here. Up the Tunnies.
3: He's preloading early.
2: Yeah, he's
3: a few days out.
2: Go hard, Steve. Yeah, that's going to be a good couple of days for you, mate. So what do you reckon? 0800 80 10 80. So they're looking to change the rules to allow Super Rugby players to travel to Tasman teams without affecting their test eligibility. But just on that wider question about the problems with Super Rugby, what do you think needs to change? 0800 80 10 80 is that number, and 9292 is the text. It's 25 past 3.
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6: 27 past 3. So Super Rugby officials are looking at changing the rules to allow players to cross the ditch and join some of those Australian teams without it affecting their test eligibility. Is that a way to improve the viewership of Super Rugby and the profitability as well? 0800 80 1080 is that number to call. This texter says, yes, only logical move. Needs to be a comp that many teams can win. You've got to try and mirror the NRL structure, make a decent super coach type app, find time slots that don't always compete with the NRL. That's the only way that rugby union at the smaller level will survive.
7: I was thinking with the NPC, right? So, you know, I think this rugby to league, not great at lining things up. The NRL will never move. But if you've got a NPC game, you want to line it up before the Warriors play. And after the Warriors play, because I reckon, you know, if I watch the Waz, then I'll go on to it and I'll keep watching the NPC game.
6: Absolutely.
7: There would have to be an afternoon Warriors game.
6: Yeah, true.
7: Know, absolutely.
6: Yeah.
7: Wouldn't make sense if it was one of the later ones, but leading up to the Warriors game, you know, think about those things, the way to get ahead. But that point, it has to be closer, right? And that sort of do. But I mean, you look at the top of the NRL table. I mean, it's insane. So the top three are all on 38 points.
6: Yeah. And that is what is so exciting about that competition, right?
7: Number four is on 36 points.
6: Yeah.
7: And then it's 34 points. I mean, it's so incredibly tight.
6: Yep. And you know anything can happen in NRL. This one says, g'day guys. Not a bad idea. It might improve the

0: state of some of the Aussie teams. It is pretty much dead over in Australia. Will that change it? Maybe a little bit, but you certainly need that Australian money to come into it and get some private investment as well. The way it's going, if it's not making money, nobody, even if they love Super Rugby with a bit of money, will bother anyway.
1: Your previous contributor, who was saying he supported the Chiefs rather than the Blues, finished his comments with, off to have a few Lion Teds. I guess that's Reds. Mm. That explains his taste in beer and rugby. Are off. Cheers, Alfred. Okay.
2: Yeah.
1: This texter says, Tyler, you forgot Marlborough is 50% of Tasman.
0: Yeah, that is a good point, actually. But that's the good thing about the Marcos, is it's pretty much one for one. They'll play at Trafalgar, then they'll go over and play at the Marlborough Stadium. I can't remember what the name of the Marlborough Stadium is.
1: Blum.
0: Blum.
1: Blenheim.
0: Blenheim.
1: Anyone who says league is more exciting than union is a moron, says this texter. I've got to make sure that I'm saying this is a texter.
0: Yeah, good.
1: This isn't me.
0: Mm-hmm.
1: Okay.
0: Highly controversial.
1: It's chess compared to checkers. The rise of the Warriors is the rise of the idiots. Seriously, how dumb do you have to be to sit through league? I want to read that in this kind of voice. Anyone who says the league is more exciting than union is a moron. It's chess compared to checkers. The rise of the Warriors is the rise of the idiots. Seriously, how dumb do you have to be to sit through a game of league? That's how that text sounds.
0: Yeah, well done. How did you know that? Did you know that texter personally? That's beautiful.
1: Why can't you just like your sport?
0: Mm.
1: Like, if you like rugby union more, then watch it.
0: Yeah, don't shut down other sports to try and...
1: So people that enjoy a sport, that a different sport than you, are morons?
0: Yeah. And this one challenges that text. G'day, guys. Sad truth is, rugby at the moment is boring. We'll never compete with rugby league viewing numbers. They are taking down rugby union. They're putting a hose down the throat. It's the end of super.
1: But if you went fully professional, fully commercial, and the franchises were real franchises, right?
0: Mm.
1: You went full capitalism on it.
0: Yep.
1: You get a Peter Valandis-type character in charge.
0: Mm.
1: Then rugby, Super Rugby, will be quickly making the changes it needs to make to become very, very exciting.
0: Exactly. It puts the onus on them to make sure that they're bringing the money in and getting the eyeballs and the viewers and people at the stadiums, and you do whatever you can to make sure that happens.
1: I mean, Peter Valandis will do anything to make rugby league work.
0: Mm.
1: Remember in COVID? In Australia without rugby league is not Australia.
0: Yep.
1: And so he brought the sport back so much quicker than other sports, because he just basically he put his foot down. Everyone said, you're crazy, guys. And Australia without rugby league is not Australia.
0: Genius. Hey, and this texter says, why can't you do that voice for the whole show, Matt? It'd be challenging.
1: What voice are you talking? Of what voice do you speak of, sir?
0: Beautiful. Right, that is where we'll leave it, because coming up next, the moment you all wait for, New Zealander of the Week.
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0: Know who's centre stage. 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
2: With Your Ride, New Zealand's number one taxi app, download Your Ride today. China is warning of a further flood risk in Nepal following yesterday's catastrophic disaster. Hundreds are missing after the torrent near the border with Tibet. Authorities are warning there's a high risk a dam created during the landslide could breach. Prime Minister Chris Luxon has apologised for a second issue at the Ministry of Social Development that led to people missing payments. The agency has confirmed a processing issue saw some benefit recipients miss out. It comes after MSD confirmed thousands of pensioners missed out on winter energy payments this year. An aviation commentator believes Air New Zealand's business model is part of what's dragging it down. It's reporting an annual pre-tax loss of $336 million. Irene King says the business is too complex to sustain at the moment. Serious congestion this afternoon after a single vehicle crash on Auckland's southwestern motorway. Police were called near Mangere just after midday. Wellington Mayor Andrew Little calls $435,000 Deloitte report ropey, says firm should offer discount. You can find out more at nzherald.co.nz. Back to Matt Heath and Tyler Adams.
1: The Matt Heath and Tyler Adams Afternoons. New Zealander of the Week.
3: Great news, News Talk ZB. It's time once again for the Matt Heath and Tyler Adams Afternoons. New Zealander of the Week. As always, three powerful New Zealanders shall be equally honoured. And remember, this is the most inclusive awards on planet Earth. Any person, group, taxpayer, state-owned enterprise, smell, vibe or concept can be honoured. So let's get the f*** on with it. Bad news, everyone. It's August 28th, one of the big tax payment days of the year. For many self-employed people and businesses, it's Provisional Tax Day. And for the really lucky ones, it's also their GST cough-up day. So, to all those hard-working Kiwis, starting businesses, employing people, sole trading, taking on the stress, working hard, grinding away hour by hour, day by day, and then paying eye-wateringly high amounts of tax on days like today, thank you for your service. You're covering for a lot of Kiwis that don't, and you are New Zealanders of the Week. This week, we heard the news that a humiliating AI-generated song by an embarrassing Australian DJ had reached number 2 on the Australian music charts. This must not be allowed to happen here in New Zealand. Stolen valor non-musicians prompting some AI bullshit and claiming that they've created something must not be allowed to profit from it. Let's instead celebrate musicians. The human ones, talented enough to actually play instruments and perform them in front of an audience. To those Kiwis who make real music, we're talking your LABs, your Alien Weaponries, your Mel Parsons, Voom, Phaser Days, Half Angels, Troy Kingies, Tangerinos and the rest. Go see them live, because they can actually play. And they are actually New Zealanders of the Week. A few years ago, the haters said these guys were finished, that they were going the way of the fax machine, the yellow pages, and the horse and cart. They were dubbed the snail mail fail. But every Kiwi knows you can't keep a good package down. And Postman Pat has risen from the grave, fired up the vans and the cool electric high-speed golf cart things we see on our streets and delivered a decent profit on $1.26 billion turnover. That's right, the letters might be dying, but our inability to stop ordering absolute crap off the internet is keeping the good old New Zealand Post alive. So keep knocking on doors when we're at work, keep dropping off boxes of stuff we don't need, and keep parking on the yellow lines with your emergency lights flashing to our mighty New Zealand Post. Matt Heath and Tyler

0: Adams Afternoons on Newstalk ZB have a little delivery for you. And it is
1: the Matt Heath and Tyler Adams Afternoons on Newstalk ZB New Zealander of the Week. Take it away, Sir Howard Morrison.

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1: The Matt Heath and Tyler Adams Afternoons. New Zealander of the Week.
2: Outstanding as always. Right, coming up next, we cross live to Elliot Smith on the ground in Cape Town ahead of the second match between the All Blacks and South Africa. That is coming up in a few moments. It is 20-4.
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1: The issues that affect you and a bit of fun along the way. Matt Heath and Tyler Adams Afternoons. Newstalk ZB.
2: Newstalk ZB. So the All Blacks face off against South Africa for game 2 in Cape Town. 3 a.m. kickoff Sunday morning New Zealand time. The voice of rugby for Newstalk ZB is Elliot Smith. He's on the ground in Cape Town and he joins us now. G'day, Elliot.
10: G'day, fellas.
11: Leroy Carter comes into the side, the starting side, Elliot, and Josh Morby goes to the bench. Is that selection mainly about improving the aerial game, or is Rennie looking for something different?
10: No, I think a little bit of both. Look, I think defensively wise, they think Leroy Carter is the better player, especially in a one-on-one situation, and he's got that power from the

0: Stephens game, that upper body strength that when you're in a one-on-one situation, he backs himself to get the player to ground and sometimes even get up and get over the ball. So I think it's very much about that. A little bit rough on Josh Morby because the All Blacks only conceded one try last week and he was stepped and beaten by Andre Esterhazen on the way to it. But Dave Rennie has decided to make that change. And I think he offers a little bit of a point of difference as well, just that out-and-out pace that Leroy Carr has got. And I think this week the All Blacks want more time with ball in play in the game, but they also want to bring fatigue into it. So Leroy Carter trying to run around and stretch and puff out the South Africans, I think, is part of the big game plan from the All Blacks.
1: Now, Simon Parker is in at blindside. Is Rennie basically saying we need some bigger blokes in here?
0: A little bit, but I think if they were still able to call on Josh Lord and Tupou Vai would have stayed at blindside most likely, and Simon Parker probably would have stayed on the bench. This is a big test for Simon Parker. I think we've seen him over the last year or so since he made his debut come into the All Blacks and then didn't play at all in July. So he needs to deliver this weekend and deliver what the All Blacks want of him, an imposing performance on both sides of the ball. Dave Rennie said at the media conference earlier today that he'll be probably in the middle of the park and they might still let Tupou Vai sort of roam out on the edges where he's been so good. So a big game for Simon Parker. He wants that. They need to add that physicality to the game to try and combat the Springboks. So let's hope it's a coming-of-age performance from him.
2: Mm. And a good win for the All Blacks last match. They did have that big comeback at halftime, 17-3 down, to take that win. How much confidence do you think that will give them?
0: Oh, I think you take plenty of confidence from coming from the deficits they had down and the pressure that they're under during the game. The scrums were a mess at one point. They were going backwards at a rate of knots, yet managed to find a way. And I think that's what the All Blacks will be pretty happy with, the fact that they problem solved on the go and were able to find solutions in the game. What they won't be happy was the the amount of numbers and the various stats columns that go against them, because you can only win like that so many times. And I don't think the Springboks will turn over the ball as much this week. I think they'll try and bank penalties if the scrum is as dominant this week. They'll play a little bit smarter South Africa. So the need for the All Blacks to implement their game plan, get more ball in play. It was only at 28 minutes last week. They'd love that figure to be closer to 40 minutes in all honesty, because they're back their game to bring fatigue into it and stretch the South Africans if the more ball is in play. So there are factors that the All Blacks need to get right on Saturday afternoon local time here in Cape Town that are non-negotiables, because if they don't do what they need to, as I say, the Springboks won't be that bad and won't capitalize or not capitalize on that sort of thing again. So they're gonna have to be better. They expect the Springboks to be better, but so too will the All Blacks.
1: What do you reckon South Africa will change tactically?
0: Not too much. Look, I think they will play very much the type. They've made a couple of changes, largely injury enforced to their side, apart from the 9-10 combo, especially at 10 with Andre Pollard coming in. Look, he's a wonderful player, great kicker of the ball, goal kicker, tactically wise across the park, great kicker. So they're going to play a little bit smarter, look to push the All Blacks, I think, around the park and then set up that great set piece, that the scrum that we saw last week. I suspect this week, if there are penalty goals on offer, they'll take them this week. Last week they turned that chance down, then it bit them in the behind. So I think they'll just play a little bit more conservative, if that's possible, with Andre Pollard at 10, and look to bank some points and really put the scoreboard pressure on the All Blacks.
2: Elliot, there's been a bit of noise around the stoppages and speeding up the game for entertainment value. I know Umanga came out on that, and there's been some pushback from some of the South African punters, but what's your take on that?
0: Look, I think both teams have got their styles, and I think the All Blacks are desperately keen to implement theirs, and that's a fast game, and it's one that's a game played at pace, and you look to tire out the opposition and bring in mistakes as the game goes on. I think as well, South Africa is entitled to play their game plan as well, which is very structured and very set-piece focused, and plotting your way around the park and using the scrum, using line-out, using your big forwards to get around. I think both um,

0: have beauty within them in terms of rugby. But I think Dave Rennie is right, and the All Blacks are right, that the prolonged stoppages are where the game, you know, loses its way a little bit. This isn't, you know, setting for, you know, packing down scrums or anything like that. It's the prop that goes down with 6 minutes to go to half time to catch their breath and feigns a, you know, shoelace issue or an injury that is rather minor to stop the clock and catch their breath and give themselves a bit of a second wind before half time. It's those sort of things, the stoppages before lineouts, the committee meetings there, that are slowing the game, and Dave Rennie has called on World Rugby and the referees just to be on top of that and make sure the game flows better. Look, he and the All Blacks definitely, you know, respect South Africa's right to play the way they want, but it's about keeping the game flowing rather than being a stop-start game. So, look, let's see if that happens this weekend. We've had a change in referee in the last few hours for this game due to illness. So, yeah, there's plenty of interesting storylines for sure this weekend in Cape Town.
1: And what's your prediction? Will the All Blacks make it 2-0?
0: Well, I predicted last week the All Blacks would win by 3, so I'll go the All Blacks by 4 this weekend. And, yeah, look, I think it'll be a titanic battle once again. You know, the All Blacks have a pretty good record here in Cape Town, so they've got a lot of support. South Africa will be better, but I think the All Blacks will be too. So, look, let's lock in All Blacks by 4 and see how that goes.
2: Beautiful. Great to catch up with you, mate. Thank you very much for having a chat with us.
0: Anytime, guys.
2: That is Elliot Smith, the voice of rugby for News Talk ZB, on the ground in Cape Town. That match kicks off at 3 a.m. You can listen to that right here on News Talk ZB. Back in a mo.
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1: And that brings us to the end of the show.
2: Certainly does.
1: What a show it's been as well. Thank you so much for listening. Thank you so much for all your calls and texts.
2: And we get so many great Kiwis ringing in that each week we select a caller of the week. And after a debate on whether new research that dad bods are the most attractive male physique you can get, we got a call from Velda from Westport, who very much challenged that notion in describing her non-dad bod absolute heartthrob of a husband.

0: just love that.
1: You strong in the lower body, glutes.
0: Oh yeah.
1: He is. Morris.
0: Get him. I can get him to pull out a tree or dig a trench. No problem at all.
2: If Morris let it all go, if he suddenly turned up with a dad bod, would you kick him to the curb?
0: Oh, I don't know about that. he doesn't know I've rung and he's sort of laughing in the corner.
1: Oh, he's a good man.
0: He's a good man.
3: I'm just picturing this Adonis just sitting in the corner laughing.
1: Morris.
2: That's a hot chat, wasn't it?
1: It certainly was a hot chat.
2: And apparently Morris and Valda are like superstars on the West Coast.
1: I can see why. The Adonis and the dancer.
2: Cutting tracks everywhere.
1: Yeah, how good.
2: Just objectifying Morris for 5 minutes on the radio. All right, good on you, Heather. Duplessis Allen is up next. And after 4 p.m, TVNZ's chief executive tells Heather how they've managed to give a dividend to the government despite making a loss this year. But right now, Tyler, why am I playing this song from the 2024 F1 Trillion album?
1: Oh, man. Why are you playing this absolute punishing track?
2: That's a tune.
1: Wait. Okay, tell me why.
2: Because it's by Post Malone, and Post Malone has cancelled his October 21 show at Auckland's Go Media Stadium.
1: Oh, yes, yeah.
2: And also because, you know, it's Friday.
1: Friday.
2: So somebody pour me a drink.
1: Yeah, let's go get a beer.
2: All right, everyone, you seem busy, so we'll let you go. Bless. I'm Matt Heath, that's Tyler Adams, and we'll be back live on your radio Monday afternoon. Until then, give them a taste of kiwi. All right.

0: Matt and Tyler.
1: Reckon you're in with a sporting chance? 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
1: It's 4 o'clock. I'm Raylene Ramsey. Some relief from a Pike River mine widow at News. Manslaughter charges are being considered. 29 miners were killed in the mine explosion in 2010. Our newsroom understands the 2018 investigation has reached its final stages. Crown prosecutors are studying police recommendations on possible charges. Campaigner Anna Osborne says she's been fighting for justice for 16 years.
2: They should have evacuated the mine. I will not be happy until I know charges will be laid. What I want is 29 charges of manslaughter.
1: Recent stickiness in our relationship with the Cook Islands appears to have been smoothed over with realm leaders gathering in Auckland today. Prime Ministers Chris Luxon and Mark Brown suggest the meeting was warm and cordial. Together with Niue's Dalton Tangilangi and Tokelau's Alapati Tavite, they discuss priorities for the region. Brown says the Cook Islands is concerned about rising global conflicts and new power dynamics taking shape.
3: We'd certainly support any initiatives by New Zealand to seek to grow the international rules-based order.
1: A decision on the controversial gold mine near Cromwell won't be known until the beginning of next year. Australian mining company Santana wants to develop the Bendigo Ophir gold project in central Otago's Dunstan Mountains. The fast-track application has been paused for 10 working days, allowing the panel time to read the thousands of pages of additional information. Santana Minerals Chief Executive Damien Spring says his team has done a lot of work since the bid 12 months ago.
4: The panel needs to understand exactly what our proposition is to the level of detail that they require. What we're seeing is a very high level of scrutiny.
1: Somerset Group's move to increase deferred management fees could see it raise an extra $35 million over 5 years. The retirement village company will charge residents 30% when they exit their licence to occupy. That's up from 25. The fee is a percentage of what the person paid to buy the initial licence. A Somerset spokesperson says the cost of developing, operating and maintaining modern retirement villages has increased significantly. The spokesperson says the new fees align with the rest of the sector. TVNZ has confirmed another dividend to the government, bringing its total annual dividends to $3.8 million. It's another post-tax loss of 18.65, but a statutory profit of 16.3. Is business reporter Michael Sergal.
5: The Football World Cup delivered twice as many paying subscribers as TVNZ was expecting. Sky TV, meanwhile, is reporting a 2% rise in underlying net profit. It secured long-term rights to the English Premier League to add to its existing deals for rugby, the Olympics, cricket and NRL.
1: As the Lower South moves into recovery mode following record heavy rain, Met Services issued weather warnings for the north. Heavy rain watches are in place for Auckland, including Aotea, Great Barrier Island and Northland from tomorrow morning. And a precautionary boil water notice has been issued after E. coli was detected in a sample from the Greater Greymouth water supply.
6: News Talk ZB Sport. Victory in the second test against the Springboks isn't the only thing on All Blacks wing Will Jordan's wish list for Sunday. Just 12 hours after the test in Cape Town set to finish, Tasman will challenge Northland for the Ranfurly Shield in Whangarei. Jordan says he roared the Taniwha home against Canterbury last week, knowing the Markor would get a shot at the Loggerwood this weekend.
7: Keep pretty locked into the NPC over here on tour, and boys will have little side bets amongst themselves. So good to see some great crowds kind of led by the new stadium in Christchurch. And yeah, Tassie get a chance to win the Shield this week. And we're just staying at the same hotel we were at when Tassie won the Shield in 2024. So I think that's a good omen.
6: A recognition of the Tall Blacks' growth ahead of tonight's Basketball World Cup qualifier against Iran and the Philippines. The addition of 22-year-old big man Luka Yates is one of four changes to the 12-man squad from the last FIBA window. Forward Jordan Natai says a healthy selectable talent pool's important and the current depth is relatively new.
8: Back when I first started, it was kind of just the same usual guys, but I think because the game's grown so much in New Zealand, we've just got more talented, more players that have I guess, establish their name or try to establish their name on the world stage a bit more.
6: Tip-offs from 6 o'clock. Basketball coverage with BK's Cinnamon Sugared Funnel Fries. It's like having fries for dessert. A first trip to Paraguay for Kiwi driver Hayden Paddon has him packing his wet weather gear. The three-day event will see conditions worsen into thunderstorms throughout the weekend, with clay-based roads bringing slippery conditions, even if it's dry. Paddon says it's going to be a very demanding rally, with the driver who manages the unexpected the best set to thrive.
9: Quite rough in places. It's going to be a little bit of a lottery with punches are going to play a part this weekend, and then also the weather. The weather's looking to be pretty average for the weekend, and these roads in particular, when they get wet, and what we can see even in the dry is that they'll just become like ice.
6: I'm Richard Wayne. That's News Talk ZB News and Sport with Fisher Funds, New Zealand's largest specialist KiwiSaver provider. 4:05. Heather Duplessis-Allen is next.
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10: 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Now looking to Johns, quite heavy both ways between Harewood and Sawyer's Arms. Marsham slows down northbound from the reserve through to Rustley. Rickerton Road is moderate to heavy in patches both ways between Deans and Yolthurst. Slows down along Deans northbound Brockworth through to Fendleton. Snorkel, the award-winning king of aerial lifting equipment. Snorkellifts.co.nz. That's traffic.
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11: With the watch 24/7, the Met Service forecast for Christchurch for the rest of today, fine spells with northwesterlies and dropping down to a low of 5 degrees tonight. Tomorrow, fine northwesterlies and a forecast high of 18 degrees, back down to 5 tomorrow night. Sunday, fine again with westerlies becoming strong for a time in the afternoon. Sunday's forecast high 19. Monday, a few showers with southwesterlies developing and a high of 16 degrees. And looking right ahead to Tuesday next week, a fine day with northwesterlies developing in the morning, and a Tuesday's forecast high is 17 degrees.
0: Pressing the newsmakers to get the real story. It's Heather Duplessis-Allen Drive with One New Zealand, awarded New Zealand's best mobile network. 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
12: Afternoon, welcome to the show. Coming up today, Air New Zealand has posted a loss. The Prime Minister's ripped them a new one, so we'll have a chat to the current boss of Air New Zealand about that after five. Auckland Councillor Daniel Newman on the news that Mill Road, the upgrade, is basically as good as off. And Sean Fitzpatrick on that big old man hug from Adi Savia and what to expect in the second test.
0: Heather Duplessis-Allen.
12: Right, if you were hoping that the Australian media reports were right, and finally we were on the cusp of seeing some really big changes to Super Rugby, like permission for players to cross borders and for All Blacks to play for Australian Super Rugby teams, I'm really sorry to tell you that idea has already been shot down. New Zealand Rugby is already saying they're not going to allow it to happen, and they've briefed news media basically to that effect. The problem for New Zealand Rugby is apparently that it's all a little bit hard for the accountants. Because I don't know if you understand how it goes, but the NZR pays a retainer for players to play for the All Blacks, and then it gets topped up by the Super Rugby clubs. So Damien McKenzie would get about a whopper $1 million retainer to play for the All Blacks. It's topped up by his Super Rugby team. Question, of course, then is why would NZR keep paying him that really gigantic salary if he's actually over in Australia playing for the Waratahs? So there would have to be some really big changes to the way that they contract players. And, you know, it's all just a little bit hard, all the paperwork. But it's a lame excuse, because if anything, it should actually take the financial pressure off New Zealand Rugby. If Super Rugby could become really profitable, and profitable enough for the clubs to pay the lion's share of the pay, then it would work well for NZR in terms of the money that they're spending. And the benefit to the competition here is potentially really big, because it could, if done properly, create a dynamic competition where Australian teams recruit a whole bunch of really excellent All Blacks and then start to beat New Zealand teams, which would be very different to what happens here year after year after year with the New Zealand teams dominating the playoffs in a really predictable way. But, and this is the problem across all of our traditional sports really, rugby, cricket and netball, but the national body doesn't want to let go of control. The super clubs are trying to force them to do that. They're the ones who've commissioned this Deloitte report that I've been telling you about for the last few weeks, which basically lays out the fact that the Super Rugby clubs can't turn a profit. And they're holding a summit next month with NZR to try to make some changes. But clearly, the changes will be, as the briefed media have described it, more of an evolution than a revolution, which means don't expect anything major.
0: Heather Duplessis-Allen.
12: And of course, we'll talk to the Sports Huddle about that when they're with us just after half past

0: 5. Now, 9292 is the text number. You're welcome to weigh in. Now, let's talk about TVNZ. TVNZ, the state broadcaster, has posted a paper loss of nearly $24 million today, but that doesn't adequately reflect the health of the business, which is probably better reflected by the operating profit of $3.9 million. Jodie O'Donnell is the chief executive. Hi, Jodie.
1: Hi, Heather.
0: Now, that paper loss, is that a result of all of the money that you're carefully putting into your streaming platform?
1: That's exactly right. We've signalled that for the next 2 years, we will strategically invest our savings into ensuring that TVNZ is around for a long time yet. So yeah. It's really the first year or the end of the first year of our strategic program.
0: And how are you pleased with what you're seeing on the streaming part of the business?
1: We really are. And I think that for viewers, they could see it come to life with the FIFA World Cup. Mm-hmm. So that was one of the really key milestones, was actually replatforming TVNZ Plus, unlocking that pay capability, and then having that huge surge in audiences, which allowed us to actually prove the fact that we can carry really big audiences on our streaming platform, and we can also have the capability to charge them with an event pass.
0: You must have had it must have been so nervous the day before, right? Nerve-wracking for you, because of course Spark did it and completely blew it up when they tried it. How did you feel about it? Were you nervous?
1: I guess the benefit from our perspective is we are broadcasters. I'm in TVNZ, that's what we do.
0: Yeah.
1: And so what we intentionally did was make sure we had a lot of people in the business. Like, we weren't working with overseas, you know, offshoring these things to be done by somebody else. We made sure that whilst we had great partners locally and globally, we had a lot of people on the ground in our business that understood it and made sure that everything went to plan.
0: Yeah. And so how many subscribers did you get?
1: That's not something that we'll be sharing.
0: How much money did you make?
1: we were really pleased with what we did make.
0: Was it more than you expected?
1: It was more than we expected, which has, you know, is one of the reasons that's contributed to a much better profit announcement than what we had expected. So we were really pleased with that because it was better than what we expected. And I think we're now proving that actually when you've got a mass free-to-air channel like TVNZ1, coupled with the capability of pay-per-view, then you actually can really competitively, you know, chase those global sporting rights.
0: Are you chasing other sports? I mean, obviously you chased the NRL and it didn't go your way, but others?
1: Yeah, look, NRL all happened before FIFA World Cup actually launched, so we didn't have necessarily great data on that. But yeah, we are absolutely talking to everyone. We've always got relationships on the go, and we'll make sure that we think about the ones that work best for our audiences and our platform.
0: Are you going to be broadcasting the netball next year?
1: We're having conversations with lots of people. I don't have any, you know, offers or negotiations to announce, but, you know, until we're at a stage that with any sporting partner we've got that all locked up and signed, we'll just continue to make sure that we progress all the conversations we're having.
0: Because, of course, I mean, the thing with the netballers, they don't even know if they've got a competition next year. If they do form a competition, which at this stage seems really unlikely to form anything worth necessarily watching, will you guys be broadcasting it potentially?
1: I think it'll be great for us to have that conversation once they've worked that out. We saw really good growth in those netball numbers when they went free to wear this year on our platform. So I think there's always opportunities for us to expand that.
0: Okay, I see TVNZ News is still the most watched program, yeah?
1: Yes, it is. Just followed by Bluey, of course.
0: Mate, I was going to raise that with you. Bluey in at number two again. To be fair, this is on the streaming, not on the linear TV, right?
1: Correct, that's right.
0: Have you watched Colin from Accounts this season?
1: Of course I have.
0: Are you up to date?
1: Of course.
0: Okay. So I started watching it and forgot how funny it is and really thoroughly enjoyed. I've only watched episode one, but then the boss called me last night and said episode 5 is really strange.
1: It's excellent.
0: Is episode 5 excellent, or is it weird?
1: I can't tell you specifically around episode 5.
0: You know which one. You know which one this is, though, don't you, Jodie?
1: I haven't watched all of it yet.
0: It's the house party one.
1: Oh, okay, right. Yeah. Okay.
0: Does it redeem itself? Because this is what everybody wants to know: is does it get better after episode 5? Because it's such a low point.
1: I'm going to leave all of you listeners to actually make sure they go and watch and check it out themselves.
0: Oh, very nicely done, Jodie. Hey, thank you very much. Appreciate your time. Go well. Jodie O'Donnell, TVNZ's chief executive. And by the way, they've released at TVNZ the list of the most streamed shows. I'll run you through it shortly. Just a quick update on politics. Opportunities leader, Kule Wong, has announced that she will stop Labour or National. I mean, she hasn't said it in these words, but this is the effect of it. She will stop Labour or National, doesn't matter who the government is next year. If she's in government with them, they will have to put up the fuel tax in January. Now, this, we're going to have a chat about this because the fuel tax is slated to go up in January. It's going to happen. Labour's just announced, Chris Hipkins just announced yesterday, he will not do it. Now, he's not going to put up the fuel tax forever. Bugger the potholes. They'll just have to form and we'll have to live with them. National will make a decision with the government, the remaining coalition partners at cabinet on Monday. I mean, you can guess what's going to happen. Of course, they're not going to put up the fuel tax, but if they need Q,

0: coalition. She's going to make it happen because, as she says, freezing fuel taxes does not make the cost of transport infrastructure disappear. We have to stop kicking the can down the unfunded road. There are always trade-offs. We will talk about this later in the show. 4:15.
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0: Heather, it's lovely that it all went as planned, except the TVNZ On Demand is a blimmin' mess right now. Interesting you say that, because as I've told you, I watched Colin from Accounts the other day, and I actually watched, and then I also watch One News On Demand literally every single night, and I'm not finding it that at all. I was saying to Jody on the way out, pleasure to use the app, so I don't know what you're talking about. 4:18.
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0: Jason Pine, host of Weekend Sport, is with us. Hello, Piney.
9: Hi, Heather.
0: How are you feeling about this test? Because those guys, the boys in green, will have got a bit of a shock, won't they?
9: Absolutely. They will be desperate not to go 2-0 down. In fact, I think they'll have spent their whole week just working out how, using any means possible. I'm not saying that they'll be, you know, over the line in terms of the laws. Just they have to win this test match, the Springboks. They can't go 2-0 down with 2 to play and only 1 to play in South Africa. So expect a response from them, but also expect a growing and increased confidence in the All Blacks that, off the back of what they did in Johannesburg, they know they've got improvement as well, because they were second best for the first 40, 50 minutes of that game, Heather. You know, New Zealand, I mean, and still managed to find a way to win it and score 5 tries to 1. Mm. So, look, I was looking forward to Test 1 when we spoke a week ago. I am so looking forward to Test 2 to see the response from South Africa and, I guess, our response to that response as far as the All Blacks are concerned.
0: Have they got Siya Kolisi back for it?
9: Yeah, he is. He's bracketed still, as I understand it, so there's still a bit of doubt. He has to come through the last sort of day or so, but yes, Siya Kolisi bracketed, and I would say that they would be doing everything they can to get him back in the team.
0: Yeah, okay. Now, what do you make of NZR basically shutting down immediately any chance of trading players in the Super Rugby competition across Australia?
9: Yeah, I don't know really.

0: You know, I get why you might want to improve the strength of the Australian sides. I get the any move of this type to let New Zealand players play in Australia would only be to improve the Australian sides, right? That would be the reason be doing it?
1: Well, yes, I think in a practical way that's what you would be doing. But you would also be empowering. The end result of that is that you're also empowering the clubs to operate more privately, aren't you? They can trade players and stuff like that. They're basically asking for more private control.
0: Yeah, and look, I don't mind in theory. I don't mind the concept of players, you know, moving within the competition, because presumably they'll still be All Blacks eligible under the current rules. You'd say, okay, if you're playing Super Rugby, it doesn't matter if it's New Zealand or Australian side or even the Fijian Drua, if you like. You know, you can still play for the All Blacks. Look, I don't know. I feel like it would be a tough sell for New Zealand's best players. So maybe it's that next tier who might see their way blocked in a New Zealand side and might think, hey, I'll get more games over there and still be able to catch the eye of Dave Rennie because I'm going to be on TV every week and still All Blacks eligible. So, I think a tough sell. But if New Zealand rugby have said, nah, we're not doing it, then I guess that's the end of the conversation.
1: Well, it's the end of the conversation until the finances get even worse. It's not the end of the conversation.
0: And the change
1: anymore.
0: Of the, you're right, the change of the ownership model, if and when that happens, I mean, that could open up all sorts of different layers to Super Rugby.
1: Okay. And then tell me how you're feeling about the Warriors game.
0: Very good. I feel very good about the Warriors game. I just think at the moment they're just, you know, it's theirs. The minor premiership is there for them. You know, if the Panthers were to lose tonight, if the Roosters were to lose tomorrow, then the Warriors could pretty much claim the minor premiership, or certainly put one pretty firm hand on it by beating the Newcastle Knights on Sunday. Bit of water to flow under the bridge for those things to happen, but I think the Warriors just have momentum on their side and are looking really, really good for, if not top spot, then certainly top two, Heather.
1: Yeah, how funny, eh? How good. I mean, it's funny because Mike Hosking's been talking about this for years and it might actually be happening. I'm really excited.
0: What's going to happen to him? We don't know.
1: What is going to happen to him?
0: I
1: don't know. It could go badly. I mean, he might have no purpose left in life after that.
0: Hey, I doubt that would happen, though.
1: This is true. Thank you very much, Piney, as always. Jason Pine, host of Weekend Sport, 422.
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3: 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Now starting off along Papanui Road, it's quite heavy northbound all the way through to Heaton. Memorial, heavy westbound from Clyde through to Islam. Rickerton Road is moderate to heavy in patches between Deans and Yalhurst. Harper Avenue, slow northbound towards Beeley. Brougham Street, moderate to heavy both ways. Barrington through to Waltham. Carpet, a standard three-bedroom home, full S. Search carpetmill.co.nz. That's traffic.
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1: Sorry, Heather, the TVNZ app has gone bad. It's not as user-friendly as it was. The pickup where you left off function is far worse. Simon, thanks very much. 4:25 now. Whew. Chris Luxon got involved with Air New Zealand, didn't he? So the update with Air New Zealand is Air New Zealand has posted today, and it's not a profit, it's a loss. It's a loss of actually, if I'm completely honest with you, a reasonable loss. It's a loss of $242 million. This at a time when Qantas just yesterday reported a profit of $1.5 billion. And the Prime Minister obviously has a level of credibility when he's talking about aviation, because he was once the boss of Air New Zealand, and this is what he had to say about the result.
2: Look, pretty poor performance. Obviously, there's some real performance challenges with the business, and it's really up for them to explain, you know, what has caused that such a significant loss.
1: He's pretty much ruled out helping out financially and then just went in again for it.
2: It's clearly a very poor result. It's clearly a very poor performance, even in the context of global aviation and other airlines as well. So I know there's a new CEO who's doing a great job. There are new board directors coming in with aviation experience. We expect them to very quickly turn it around.
1: He's going to be with us, the current boss of Air New Zealand, after 5 o'clock. I wonder if the board is part of the problem. Clearly the board is part of the problem here. Now, if you go have a look at the board, there are, I think I counted 7 people. I could be wrong. I can't remember as I wasn't paying that much attention, but I think there were 7 people there. I love the diversity. Great split. Like, you know, more women than men. Thumbs up for that. Wow, that's awesome. Lots of ethnic diversity going on there. One person with aviation experience. Feel like that's probably a downside. I feel like if you're running an airline, it's not the same as just running any old businesses. There's all kind of weird nuances that they have to know and kind of, I don't know, it just seems like an oversight. Probably they've realised it, which is why the guy from Air India is coming over to help them out a little bit. Anyway, here you go. Most streamed shows on TVNZ. Number one, the news. Number two, Bluey. Number three, The Rookie. Number four, Country Calendar. Number five, Love Island. Shame on you for watching that. Number six, All Her Fault, which has got what's her name? Shiv from Succession. And so because Shiv's there, I was like, oh, I'll give it a go. But then it's about stealing people's children. I didn't like that, so I stopped. Number seven, The Other Bennett Sister. Number eight, Shorty Street. Number nine, Under Salt Marsh, which has got what's her name? Beth Dutton from Yellowstone on it, so that should be good as well. Number 10, Breakfast. I was quite impressed with Breakfast making the top 10. I actually honestly didn't expect that. Anyway, Sky TV is also reported today. It's a big old day, and Sophie Maloney, the boss, will be with us after 6. But next, Dan Mitchinson out of the US on Lake America.
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2: It's 4:30. I'm Raylene Ramsey. Nepalese police say the death toll following massive flash floods has jumped to almost 500. And hundreds more people are missing, including across the border in Tibet, after a wall of water and debris cascaded through towns following a glacial collapse and landslide. The government's copping criticism from a major iwi over its conservation changes. Minister Tama Putaka removed proposed clauses relating to potential land sales after significant backlash, but is keeping plans to speed up approvals for commercial activity on conservation land. Tarunanga o Naitahu Chief Executive Ben Bateman says the reforms do not support a thriving environment.
3: This bill not only fails to deliver the new age of cooperation that has been promised in Waitahu by the Crown, but it also puts our settlement at risk.
2: The Wellington City Council is a step closer to getting the government to axe heritage listings for four buildings. Local Democracy reports councillors have agreed to send a letter to Resource Management Reform Minister Chris Bishop, asking him to use new powers under the Act to remove the protections. It applies to the HQ building beside Puke'ahu National War Memorial Park, the Miramar Tank, the Karori Tunnel and the Kelburn Viaduct. Changes to the way lotto works will come into effect next month. The winnings in every division are being upsized, with the top prize jumping from $50 to $60 million. In sport, All Blacks and Tasman wing Will Jordan wants a double victory on Sunday, with the test team taking on the Springboks in the morning before his Mako challenge Northland for the Ranfurly Shield that night. The Tall Blacks Basketball World Cup qualifying campaign starts its next phase tonight, the men taking on Iran and the Philippines. And a potential clash of the tennis titans after the US Open draw. Spanish ace Carlos Alcaraz and Serb great Novak Djokovic in the same half. That is Newstalk ZB News and Sport with One New Zealand, awarded New Zealand's best mobile network. It's 4:32. Heather Duplessy-Allen is next.
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4: The best podcasts are on the free iHeart app. Now, Papa Nui Road is quite heavy northbound all the way through to Heaton. Memorial, heavy westbound from Clyde through to Ilam. Riccarton Road is moderate to heavy in patches both ways. Deans Ave through to Yalhurst. Slow along Harper northbound towards Beakley. Brougham Street, moderate to heavy both ways. Barrington through to Waltham. Download the free iHeart app to get the best podcasts from here and around the world. I'm Joe Wickens for time saver traffic.
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10: Heather, did you just say that the DEI hires for Air New Zealand was great when they just lost $336 million? Ha ha, really? Ha ha, it's called sarcastic. Honestly, did you think that I would like DEI hires? Come on, mate. You know me. Hey, this is awkward. A homeless man has been found dead outside Paul Goldsmith's office. Seems to have been a rough sleeper who went to sleep there last night and then died overnight, which is obviously a tragedy. Now, this has obviously got nothing to do with Paul Goldsmith, but the reason I'm telling you about this is because, as I say, bloody awkward. Politically awkward. I can tell you now that the people in his office will be saying out loud to each other, this is very awkward, because Paul Goldsmith is the one who has been championing and is pushing the legislation through Parliament to move on rough sleepers. So we'll see what implication this has, if anything, on what the government does from here on. And by the way, Barry Soap is not with us because he's got another one of his little, you know, special trips away to talk about his book. So Azaria Howell is with us out of the press gallery in about 10 minutes' time. Right now it's 24 away from 5.
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10: The butcher of Bosnia, Ratko Mladic, has died in a UN hospital. He was a convicted war criminal responsible for a 1995 massacre where 8,000 Bosnians were killed. He is a very small part of his very long list of crimes.
11: For more than 3 years, he commanded the siege and bombardment of Sarajevo. Thousands of civilians died here alone. Across large parts of what was once a multi-ethnic country, Ratko Mladic's forces drove non-Serbs from their homes in a campaign they themselves called ethnic cleansing.
10: The death toll in Nepal has climbed to at least 469 people, many more expected, of course. CNN reports that there are at least 700 tourists still unaccounted for and countless locals, and that, of course, includes 5 people from New Zealand. China has also issued a warning that the dam that was created by the landslide could break at any moment, so rescuers are working quickly to sift through the debris before that happens. Scientists are still leading with the theory that this was caused by a glacial collapse. And finally,
12: a necessary sacrifice to bring peace to this planet. We cannot let the humans pay for our mistakes. It's been an honor serving with you all. Autobots, roll out!
10: Canadian voice actor Peter Cullen has passed away at 85, so that's the third celebrity over 80 to go this week. And here's the man behind Winnie the Pooh's mate, Eeyore. And as you heard just then, his biggest role was Optimus Prime in just about every piece of Transformers media.
1: International correspondence with NZI Insurance. Peace of mind for New Zealand business.
10: Dan Mitchinson, US correspondence with us. Hello, Dan.
13: Hello, Heather.
10: Hey, so what's this about Joe Biden considering a pardon for Donald Trump?
13: Well, it's interesting that this is coming out right now because you've got the governor of Utah, Spencer Cox, who's a Republican, and he has a new book that is coming out next month. And apparently he worked up the courage to pitch what he had called a far-fetched idea to Biden. They were in the presidential limousine. This was a couple of years ago. And at the time, President Trump was facing criminal charges. And Cox said that this pardon from Biden, who, you know, Trump had described as Sleepy Joe and the enemy of the state, could help de-escalate political tensions. And Biden said, you know what? I actually am considering this for a period of time. But and Cox, who said he had no loyalty to Trump, left the conversation. And he said, oh, well, this might happen. But of course, it never did. Joe Biden just decided to change his mind and said, nah, I'm not going to pardon him.
10: Do we know why?
13: No, we don't yet. I suppose they're keeping that little tidbit for the book when it comes out next month.
10: Yeah, okay, it'll be interesting to see. Now, the Lake Ontario thing. How's that gone down?
13: Well, we talked about it a couple of days ago. The president was thinking about it, and he decided, you know what, I'm going to go ahead and I'm going to sign it. He signed an executive order a few hours ago renaming Lake Ontario to Lake America because of this trade war that we apparently have with Canada. And he says, you know, this lake has most of its volume on the U.S. side. the deepest parts are here in the U.S. territory. So to reflect that, we're going to call it, we're going to change its name to Lake America. And apparently he's

0: he's having people in the White House updating names and information systems to reflect that name change. I don't think we're going to see it on a lot of things anytime soon, but you know you will on the news in the White House.
1: And so him calling the officials nasty people, is there any indication as to why he's done that?
0: In terms of Canada?
1: Yeah.
0: He's just really ticked off about this this trade war right now. He says Canadians are just not good people. He is getting into it back and forth with the Canadian PM. And he said, well, okay, we're going to do these tariffs. And then, of course, Mark Carney decided, well, okay, you're going to do tariffs. We're going to match you dollar for dollar on the tariffs. And he called Trump's bluff on this. And he just, you know, when you do that to President Trump, you're going to get a lot of blowback and name calling.
1: Doesn't like it, does he? Right. Have you gone away and listened to some Dolly songs?
0: I have. You know, it's funny when you've never met a person and you don't know them personally, how their passing can kind of impact you for some reason. You know, and I don't know what it is about Dolly Parton. I think it's just because you can't find a person that says they don't like her. And her music is streaming. I think it's up something like 1,200% globally. And Jolene and 9 to 5 seem to be the songs that people are streaming the most. Island of the Streams has cracked the top 10. It's not uncommon, obviously, when somebody dies. We had this on vinyl and digital with Meatloaf and Michael Jackson and Prince. But what is unusual about this, I think, is her music seems to have crossed a number of different platforms and age demos. So she's one of those people that, you know, a lot of people young and old may not have talked about, but they had her music in their collection and they listened to her. They're now wanting to revisit her music, yeah, which I think is kind of nice.
1: Oh, that is nice. Dan, thank you very much, mate. You look after yourself. Dan Mitchinson, US correspondent. I got in an Uber last night. I went out to dinner last night, got in an Uber on the way back home, and the driver was just, he was just thumping the old Dolly songs, like really loud. You know, when you get in a car and the music is not conversationally loud. It's like drown out the conversation loud. That's what we got into. And it was Islands in the Stream. And I felt like obliged to address it. So I said to the guy, great tune, mate. And he was gutted. He was like, I love Dolly Parton. I'm just so sad about it. I've cried. And then he just turned that up. And if I thought it was loud already, it was even louder. I just wonder how many of the Spotify streams that guy on his own has accounted for. By the way, here's Trump on the Canadian officials.
2: The Canadian officials have treated us very badly. They're nasty people.
1: And here he is on changing the names.
2: As you know, we took something called the Gulf of Mexico. We changed it, and now it's very routinely the Gulf of America. So if you think about it, we have a gulf and we have a lake. Now all we need is an ocean. So maybe we'll have to change the name of the Atlantic and or the Pacific.
1: Go for it, bud.
3: Heather Duplessy Allen.
1: Such a weird guy. But also kind of fun. South Australian authorities, by the way, have just reported that bird flu has now spread to a fox and a dolphin, which I think will be concerning for a lot of people. I got to tell you shortly. Oh, Lord, do I. Can I tell you, honestly, I looked in the mirror. I went into the bathroom just before the show, and I looked in the mirror, and I was horrified at what was looking back at me. I am objectively a hot mess today. Like, because somebody came in earlier for an, oh, I mean, you would have heard Jodie came in for it. She kind of looked at me funny. And I was like, why is she looking at me like that? And then I realized she's looking at me like this because I look like, as Sam, the producer, said to me just before, are you having a mental meltdown right now in front of us? I am so stressed out and wrung out because today I went up the Sky Tower for a thing and they did the bungee thing with me where they took me up and I can't even relive it. It's awful. It's so awful. Anyway, I'm going to tell you about it and play you some of the audio, and you can just judge for yourself as to whether this is a thing that you want to do with your life or do it before 5 o'clock. Stand by. Politics next, 16 away from 5.
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6: Sean Fitzpatrick is with us in about half an hour's time on that big old man hug from Adi Savia, and of course what to expect from the second test. It's 13 away from 5. Azaria Howell is with us. Hello, Azaria.
7: Hello, good to be with you.
6: Okay, so the PM's apologised for this MSD error, yeah?
7: Yeah, this is a big one. The Prime Minister, Christopher Luxon, has today said sorry over another issue around benefit payments. You'll remember earlier this month there were issues around the winter energy payment, a law change made through urgency last year, incorrectly saw thousands of pensioners miss out on that payment after they were incorrectly suspended. Well, MSD has confirmed now as well, due to a high volume of responses of people confirming their circumstances leading to operational delays, some people's benefit payments were wrongly suspended as well. Basically, too much paperwork to stay on top of, and some responses were not processed before they expired. So the PM, Christopher Luxon, saying sorry about this today.
8: It's clearly an issue. Our job is to fix it. That's why I apologise for it. I'm sorry that it's happened. What I'm focused on is always moving forward. And so the question is, there's two questions. Get people their money, and two, fix the underlying processes that are causing the issues.
7: And he says after the payments are received, they can work out what potentially went wrong in terms of the process. The agency now confirming that all the payments that were suspended have now been resumed and backdated. Essentially, now they're looking at what went wrong here. Louise Upston has avoided questions about this today. Parliament's under urgency, so it is sitting. We tried to get her on the tiles, but she went around into the House the other way through.
6: Now, what a signal of trying to avoid you. Hey, are you going along to the PIF?
7: Yeah, I'll be there. And the PM's off to Palau next week, the 55th iteration of the Pacific Islands Forum, or PIF. One of the most significant topics up for discussion will be China's ballistic missile launch into the Pacific. You'll remember that from July. Well, earlier this month, PIF leaders met in Fiji. There was disagreement, though, on a potential joint statement on that launch. We're also hearing Taiwan is going to have a presence at this year's forum after being excluded last year. I believe that was in the Solomons. So that could bring some tension to those discussions around China, surely, but I doubt if PIF nations were unable to make a joint statement earlier this month that they would be able to less than a month later, but expect it to be a topic of discussion. Also significant that New Zealand is hosting PIF in 2027, and we've had confirmation so far that both China and the US are expected to be invited to that as dialogue partners.
6: Now, I don't think it comes as any surprise to anybody that Winston is pledging to keep the Super Age the same, is it?
7: Yeah, I mean, I feel like things are certain, which is life and death and taxes. And Winston Peters saying that superannuation will not change. NZ First Leader Winston Peters doing a speech to Grey Power this afternoon about superannuation, telling the crowd in Pakuranga that New Zealand First does not support changes to the entitlement or eligibility of super, do not support raising the age to 67, not supporting means testing, nor do we believe that superannuation is unaffordable. He's also said parties that talk about the affordability of

0: Super cannot run the economy properly and also attack the old and the young. Well, superannuation, as you say, it's one of those things that's just core to who New Zealand First is. I mean, we aren't ever expecting New Zealand First or Winston Peters to support changes to the super age, but really the interesting thing here is them doubting that National can run the economy as well as it promises it can.
1: Azaria, it's good to talk to you, mate. You go well. And we'll chat to you again. Actually, we'll wrap the political week that was with you after 6 o'clock, about 6:15. It's Azaria Howell, News Talk ZB, senior political reporter. Now, if you are a little bit of a political nerd, you probably have followed the story of Craig Stobo, who's the chair of the FMA, who lost his job in May, essentially for being too politically outspoken. He has just announced that he is running for New Zealand First in the Prime Minister's seat of Botany. Still with the Sky Tower next day. 10 away from 5.
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3: Keep up with rugby's greatest rivalry live on Sky Sport. Now looking to Gasson Street in Sydenham that is currently closed between Carlisle and Morehouse due to a police incident. Do expect delays through the area. 0800 jammed for updates. Pampanui quite heavy northbound as you approach Heaton. Greers Road slows down northbound approaching Harewood. Moderate to heavy along Brougham both ways between Barrington and Waltham. Watch the All Blacks take on the Springboks early Sunday morning on Sky Sport. That's time saver traffic.
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2: Fearless, focused, informed. 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
16: The Labour Party perhaps accidentally yesterday announced there will be no fuel excise increase for their whole term should they get one. Nicola Willis is with us.
17: We've been saying for some months, given the heightened fuel price with events in the Middle East, it seems unlikely we would want to do a big hike to the fuel tax on the 1st of January. Cabinet does need to discuss that overall position.
16: We can't forever not increase or pay for roads, can we?
17: No, we can't forever put it off. We are still recovering from that heightened inflation that the oil price has come on, and we recognise that things are still very challenging for people.
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1: Heather, during your interview, you asked why Trump keeps on doing these weird things, changing names and so on. It's basically because he's trying to distract the public from what's going on in the Middle East. Fair point from you, Lee. By the way, if you were disappointed that the rates cap was only going to save you $34 a year in rate savings, that's absolute BS. Got some numbers that suggest it is considerably more than that. So stand by and I will run you through that in the next hour, 6 away from 5. Now, I feel emotionally wrung out because today I did that weird bungee thing off the Sky Tower. I don't know if you've seen this thing that they do. It's like a bungee idea, but it's not really bungeeing because you don't have to jump. They put you in a weird harness thing and they sort of pull you up. So you're sitting in ropes and up you go. And then they drop you down. And the reason they did it is because the ZM guys got in contact and they said, listen, we're doing it for Daffodil Day. We're going to raise money

0: out there, and then the wind starts blowing you because you're high up, and then you start to see the harbour. And at that point, I'm losing it. This is the point at which she decides to have an admin chat about car parks with me.
1: I wondered if you would be able to ask management at work if I could have the car park full time.
2: Amy, I'm more important than you. Just fuck it up.
3: I'm more important.
1: You're not more important. You tell people the news. I make people laugh. He's like, give up the car park or they won't drop up.
2: No, Amy, look, open your eyes.
0: Mate, what I said to her was, I am more important than you, Hayley. Suck it up. Which is objectively true. But anyway, in the end, I was like, just give up the car park so that we can go down, so they drop you. If you think it's terrifying to sit there looking down on all of the buildings in Auckland City, realising that if they let you go accidentally, you would fall to your death. If you think that's terrifying, when they actually let you go is when it's properly terrifying. The sound of a baby crying is me.
4: Yes! Oh, that was amazing, guys. How are you feeling?
1: Heather's falling around now.
4: Oh, Heather!
5: We broke
4: the right wing broadcaster. Where will we ever get another?
0: I don't know. Not again, eh? It's a pity I can't have a drink right now. In fact, any time in the last 4 hours would have been awesome. So anyway, we're just going to move on. We're going to pretend none of this happened, and then I'm just going to fall over after this show. Nikhil Ravishankar, Air New Zealand's chief executive, with us next on this loss that they've posted in the PM, ripping them a new one over at News Talk ZB.
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3: It's 5 o'clock. I'm Raylene Ramsey. Appeals from the wife of a Pike River miner for prosecutors to get on board with manslaughter charges. Our newsroom understands Crown prosecutors are now considering charge recommendations from police, including manslaughter, as part of their investigation into the explosion. A 2013 investigation found insufficient evidence for manslaughter. Anna Osborne says she wants charges for each of the 29 victims.
4: I am pleading on the people who are making the decision to think of the families, think of what

0: they have lost. Think of what they have fought for so long.
1: The Prime Minister says the government's working with Nepalese authorities to locate the five New Zealanders missing after yesterday's flash flood. Almost 500 people died when a wall of water and debris destroyed entire villages. Chris Luxon says it's devastating.
2: We've got consular support now in Nepal that we've moved in from our New Delhi, and we're happy to surge that with more resources as needed as well.
1: People are trapped in two vehicles in Otago with slips closing a section of road. State Highway 6 between Makarora and Lake Hawea is shut for the weekend after heavy rain brought debris down at more than 20 places. The transport agency says those stuck are safe and well, and crews are working to free them. The Public Service Association says mistakes will continue to be made at the Ministry of Social Development until changes are made. A law requires people to reconfirm their circumstances at least once every 52 weeks to check whether they're still eligible. MSD says a high volume of people confirming meant some missed out on benefit payments. PSA National Secretary Fleur Fitzsimon says automated decision-making and job cuts will cause even more issues.
3: The government needs to apologise for what's occurred and commit to investing in MSD so these things don't happen again.
1: A retirement village residence representative is decrying Somerset Group's move to increase deferred management fees. The company is increasing the fee from 25% to 30% for new residents, which could see it raise an extra $35 million over 5 years. The fee is a percentage of what the person paid to buy the initial licence. Residents Association President Brian Pete says he's gobsmacked.
4: To take $35 million from residents' capital is just abominable. It really is.
1: South Auckland property owners in line to sell to the transport agency for the long-awaited Mill Road project say they're again in limbo. 287 properties have either been purchased or in the process of being purchased to make way for the Manukau to Drury corridor. A number of householders have received an email saying NZTA is formally withdrawing from negotiations. Barrister Adina Thorne says the Crown is turning people's lives upside down.
5: There's this kind of old legal thing which is you're not supposed to start and stop. Start, stop, start, stop. And they're doing just that.
1: More than 1,200 home support workers could be without a job, with Health NZ ending several long-standing provider contracts. Vision West, LifeWise and Presbyterian Support Northern care for around 4,500 older and disabled people across Auckland.
6: News Talk ZB Sport. All Blacks wing Leroy Carter insists he's ready to take his share of the high balls from the Springboks kickers in the second test on Sunday morning. Carter will start on the left wing for Josh Morby, who drops to the bench. The All Blacks' inability to capture high balls has been an ongoing source of frustration. Carter says the solution's simple.
7: Yeah, just try to catch it, eh? It's been the goal for a while, but... We're putting plenty of work into it. Sometimes we're not getting the scraps right.
6: It's only week five of the men's NPC, but Bay of Plenty fullback Cole Forbes feels crunch times come early. The Steamers face Auckland tonight at Eden Park, with victory crucial for either side in the eighth versus ninth matchup. Forbes believes a good second half of the season for last year's semi-finalists must start with a clinical performance tonight in the City of Sails, the Garden of Eden.
8: Consistency for 80 minutes is what we're really looking for, and we're only halfway through, so there's only 5 weeks of the regular season to go, so it's like you've got to start finding your performances now or you'll get left behind.
6: Kickoff's at 10 past 7. NPC coverage with NZ Safety Blackwoods, power tools, welding, abrasives and more. Sirens Super Netball coach Nerida Stewart's explained giving Silver Ferns shooter Grace Wecky a 3-year deal. The contract with the Sydney outfit is the longest of any Kiwi player announced in the competition so far. Sirens coach Stewart says it's a sign of intent from Wecky and the franchise.
9: She wants to really establish and put a footprint on the club and lock in. And for us now, we're trying to shape this build, and we're not trying to just make changes willy-nilly. We're trying to really lock in some longevity in our cohort.
6: Australian Diamonds shooter Sophie Dwyer has also signed for 3 years there, creating one of the most talented attacking circles in the competition. I'm Richard Wayne. That's News Talk ZB News and Sport with Fisher Funds, New Zealand's largest specialist KiwiSaver provider. 5 past 5. Heather Duplessis-Allen is next.
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1: 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Do expect delays through the area, 0800 jammed for updates. Papanui Road remains heavy northbound as you approach Heaton. Slows down along Greer's northbound approaching Harewood. Brougham Street, moderate to heavy both ways, Barrington to Waltham. Download the free iHeart app to get the best podcasts from here and around the world.
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2: Weather Watch 24/7. The Met Service forecast for Christchurch for the rest of today: fine spells with northwesterlies and dropping down to a low of 5 degrees tonight. Tomorrow, fine northwesterlies and a forecast high of 18 degrees, back down to 5 tomorrow night. Sunday, fine again with westerlies becoming strong for a time in the afternoon. Sunday's forecast high 19. Monday, a few showers with southwesterlies developing and a high of 16 degrees. And looking right ahead to Tuesday next week, a fine day with northwesterlies developing in the morning, and a Tuesday's forecast high is 17 degrees.
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3: Good afternoon. The Prime Minister has ripped into Air New Zealand for its loss today. The company posted a loss of $242 million only a day after Qantas posted a profit of $1.5 billion. Previously, the Prime Minister was obviously a boss of Air New Zealand.
4: It's clearly a very poor performance, even in the context of global aviation and other airlines as well.
3: Current Chief Executive is Nikhil Ravishankar. Hi, Nikhil.
5: Hi, Heather.
3: Hey, thanks very much for coming in. Is Chris Luxon wrong?
5: What part of what Chris said?
3: Clearly a poor result.
5: Oh, no, it is a poor result. You know, and there are factors that are driving that result. We know what they are. Three out of the four issues are transitionary: fuel, the engine issues. You know, that's $190 million drag on our performance. But going into FY27, we have most of our aircraft back. In fact, only one of it is parked up in long-term storage. We've had an unusual level of aircraft maintenance work because of life cycle. They're lumpy, and they've come through last year. So those three issues that have driven the result are transitionary. One of our issues is structural, which is aviation system costs in the country. Between FY25 and 26, that accounts for about $142 million. To put that in context, that is more than the impact, the net impact of the fuel issue that we've been facing. So those are the four reasons why we've had a poor financial result, but we're actually going into 27 in a stronger position as we've been in a number of years. You know, first and foremost, the reason I feel that way, optimistic about the future, is we're delivering for our customers again. You know, our on-time performance, our punctuality and reliability, again, has been as good as it's ever been. And the planes are back.
3: Okay, but does this mean you will be turning a profit next year?
5: We had expected to actually deliver a profit, if not for the fuel crisis. Fuel today is at $146. Normal is $85. So we are still paying a lot of money for jet fuel at the moment.
3: And can you explain to me, though? I mean, like, what you're experiencing, some of what you're experiencing is unique. It's certainly the confluence of events are unique to you. But the fuel problem is not unique to you. It is an aviation problem. Why is Qantas outperforming you to the extent that it is every single year?
5: Well, what's interesting is all airlines, almost all airlines globally, and as well as Qantas, have managed to recover exactly as much as we have managed to recover of the extra fuel price that we have incurred. So most airlines around the world are recovering about 30% of the fuel price increase. So the incremental cost of fuel, 30% of that we've been able to recover through the actions we're taking. 70% of it is hitting our balance sheet. And you're right, we're not in a unique position there. That's a global challenge, and we're dealing with it as well as, if not better than, what most airlines are dealing with.
3: So what's your turnaround plan?
5: Yeah, that's a great question. Look, as I took the role about 8 months ago, you know, one of the big focuses that we've got as a board and management was to reset the strategy. And the strategy is relatively simple for us.

0: go forward. First priority for us is what we call customer first. Mm. It's putting customer back into the center of everything we do. What that really means is delivering to our customers' expectations.
1: Does that mean you're going to let us take the paper cups on the plane from the Coro Club? Not that far. Not well, bridge too far from me.
0: Well, if you are running late for a flight and you ask for a cup, you can get one now.
1: Is this a change you've made, Nicol?
0: Well, that's available for you to, you know, if you need to get on your flight.
1: Yes, but is this a change you've made, or was this always on the secret, something you could do?
0: No, we've put that change in place.
1: Who made this change? Was this the chief executive that made this change?
0: Oh, you know, I have a unbelievably
1: Nicol,
0: fantastic,
1: this is a great change.
0: Fantastic team who do what they do, you know.
1: You're underselling it. I think this is the kind of stuff, like if you are customer first and this is the kind of stuff people know they can do again, I think it makes a really big difference to, the vibes about the airline.
0: Let me put this in context. When we wrapped up FY25, our on-time performance was 77.5%.
1: Yes.
0: As we exit FY26, our on-time performance is 84%.
1: Mm.
0: It puts us back into the top quartile of airlines around the world. We're not going to stop there. Our ambition is to be in the world's top five.
1: So is this an admission then from you that for a bit there, you guys took your eyes off the customer experience and focused on some other stuff, got distracted?
0: Look, I don't want to make excuses, right? I genuinely don't.
1: Mm. But
0: the engine issues, you know, that's created this $190 million drag isn't just a financial impact.
1: No,
0: it's
1: I realize.
0: It's been
1: yeah.
0: quite difficult for the airline to have 20% of its fleet grounded and being told that an engine needs to be taken off wing almost with very little notice. And that just throws everything up in the air. Mm. You know, we were out of formation. The good thing now is we've negotiated those deals. We're getting those engines back. And guess what? We're back into formation. We're playing at our best again. And when we're at our best, we're focused on our customer. And that's what we're doing.
1: How unhelpful was Chris Luxon's comments today?
0: Look, you know, it's absolutely right that every one of our shareholders expects that we deliver for our customers. We can target growth again, profitable growth. And we are super focused on cost and capital management. And that's exactly what we're doing.
1: Nicely dodging the question, Nicol. Thank you very much. Nicol Ravishankar, Air New Zealand's chief executive. How good? How good? You can take your coffee from the Coro Club to the plane in a paper cup. Days of the climate being the concern are over. 13 past five.
2: Heather Duplessy-Allen.
1: Now, it's not looking good for the Mill Road upgrade, which is a crucial roading project south of Auckland. Residents who were in the process of selling their houses to NZTA have been told the deal is off. They've received emails saying, with no confirmed construction timing nor funding for Mill Road, we advise that NZTA will not be purchasing your property at the present time and will be formally withdrawing from negotiations. Daniel Newman is an Auckland City Councillor for the Manurewa Papakura Ward and with us. Hi, Daniel.
3: Good afternoon.
1: Are you gutted?
3: Gutted? This is bloody atrocious. New Zealand Transport Agency is sending advice which will be very poorly received by those poor residents who have waited for years and years and years for certainty about their future. This is a very, very unfortunate development.
1: How far back do you reckon this sets the project?
3: Well, you'll have to ask the government how serious they are on the timetable for this. But I reckon this project could potentially be set back between 4 to 5 years at best, unless they can find a new tranche of funding to commence stage one. But the residents up there in Redoubt Road don't need the project to start next year or the year after that or the year after that. They need to be bought out now, and if the project is not shovel ready, then the New Zealand Transport Agency should simply be renting those houses out to people on a temporary basis until such time as the project is shovel ready. This is a very unfortunate development.
1: It really is. Daniel, thanks very much, mate. Appreciate us. Daniel Newman, Auckland City Councillor. I'm going to come back to this in just a tick, but Sean Fitzpatrick's with us next out of the Republic on the rugby. Quarter past.
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4: Sports Huddle's going to be with us shortly, just after 5:30, and then Sophie Maloney, Sky TV's boss. They had an outstanding result today, by the way, if you haven't seen it, so we'll have a chat to her about that. 5:19. Now, probably the biggest surprise of Dave Rennie's selections is Leroy Carter starting on the left wing. He replaces Josh Morby, who switches to the reserves. Former All Blacks captain Sean Fitzpatrick is an ambassador on the Greatest Rivalry Tour, and he's with us. Hi, Sean.
6: Good morning, Heather.
4: Oh, good morning to you. How pumped are you for the second test?
6: I'm pretty excited, actually. I'm here in Cape Town, and after an amazing, 5-6 days in Joburg, and then culminating with that great win at Ellis Park. We're excited, but we haven't won anything yet, Heather.
4: So what do you reckon? Which is a greater of the two? Is it the confidence that the first win has given the All Blacks, or is it the fright that it's given the box?
6: Well, I don't think it's given them a fright. I think they understood the threat from the All Blacks. It was imperative that we won the first test. I think back 30 years, when we were here in 96, all we spoke about was winning that first test, just to make a bit of a statement. And I thought the All Blacks were excellent. I thought the attack was really good. I thought they defended really well, created opportunities. But they won't get away with conceding 6 scrum penalties, 14 penalties in total last week, this week. I think the Springboks are underdone. They weren't quite prepared like the All Blacks were.
4: So what do you reckon that they've been working on in the

0: All Blacks camp? Is it just scrum, scrum, scrum?
1: No, it's, you know, they got that right in the second half, but, you know, their big threat, Ox Niche, had gone off. And they weren't doing a lot wrong, but yes, they're putting a lot of emphasis on the scrum. You know, Bauer coming in for De Groot, who's got an HIA, so I think that's good. I thought the bench was outstanding, where traditionally the South African bench has been the real threat, where I thought the New Zealand bench was outstanding. Mm. I think Tupi Vai going to the second row, I think that really helped in terms of the stability of the scrum, which we saw in the second half. So, yeah, the scrum's a huge part of it, but they just can't afford to give away those six scrum penalties because, you know, Erasmus has now picked Pollard at 10. You know, his intentions are quite clear. I thought they were a bit clueless in terms of their decision-making last week, where they won't be this week. Yeah. Pollard will definitely take those points.
0: Hey, what do you make of that man hug that you got from Artie?
1: Oh my God, that was so special, Heather. I thought, you know, for me it was just, I felt quite awkward being there, and then for Artie to do that, it was just really special. It was just a sort of a legacy thing, I suppose, passing the baton, and that's what, you know, JK and a few other past All Blacks are here at the moment, just making sure that legacy continues, and that was a great example of it.
0: Oh, brilliant. Well, have a lovely time, and thank you so much for taking the time to talk to us, and we'll talk again sometime, hopefully with another win under our belt. Sean Fitzpatrick, former All Blacks captain, 5:22.
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3: The University of Canterbury congratulates students celebrating graduation this week. Now looking to Gasson Street in Sydenham, that is currently closed between Carlisle and Morehouse Avenue due to a police incident. Do expect delays through the area, 0800 jammed for updates. Riccarton Road is moderate to heavy in patches between Deans Ave and Yoldhurst, slows down along Harper northbound towards Beeley. Congratulations to hundreds of University of Canterbury students who celebrated their graduation this week.
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0: Heather, let's be fair. Luxon is speaking on behalf of Air New Zealand shareholders, which is you and I as taxpayers. Aren't you slightly disappointed they aren't returning a profit for our country? Absolutely. Oh, I think you struggle to find people more incensed than I am at Air New Zealand continuing to disappoint in their performance. 5:25. Now, listen, if you are one of the people celebrating Chris Hipkins for promising to cancel fuel tax rises if he wins the election. Can I just warn you about the implications of him doing that? And to be fair, it's not just him, okay? I mean, I suspect very strongly, because they have hinted very strongly, that the National Party and the coalition government will announce exactly the same thing on Monday. Because, of course,

0: raising the petrol price by 12 cents in January in one move at a time when petrol prices are elevated because of the Iran war is, as Chris Bishop once put it, a political death wish. But you can't have everything, okay? You're going to have to give up something. Maybe it's the maintenance on your local road that the taxes pay for. Maybe it's the new road that you were hoping for. In my case, it's the upgrade to Mill Road, which was promised to us by Grant Robertson, then was cancelled, and then was re-promised to us by Chris Bishop, and has apparently again just been cancelled because the letters that we just told you about have gone out to the property owners telling them the deal is off. Now, NZTA is passing this off as a delay of maybe a couple of years. BS. This is not a small delay. Remember that they started buying properties for a second Mount Vic tunnel in the 1960s. It is now 60 years later and we still do not have that tunnel. So if they're cancelling these property purchases, it's because the upgrade is basically cancelled for the foreseeable. Now, I'm gutted about that because I've lived south of Auckland in Pukekohe and I know how hard it is to come up the Southern Motorway during rush hour traffic, and I know how important Mill Road is as an alternative for those cars. But it has been cancelled because there simply isn't enough money because we haven't put up the fuel taxes for coming up 7 years now. So sure, politically, it is a smart thing for these political parties not to put up the fuel tax, but there will be consequences and Mill Road is one of them.
1: Heather Duplessy Allen.
0: Hey, the news obviously on Post Malone was not a surprise, was it? So Post Malone has cancelled his upcoming New Zealand concert. It was supposed to happen at Mount Smart on October 21. I'm not surprised by this because if you've been following what's going on, Don Toliver, who was his support act, recently booked a show for October 17 in Las Vegas, which is also the date that he's supposed to be in New South Wales. So you can't be in New South Wales and in Las Vegas at exactly the same time. Well, you're going to play in Las Vegas and then come back for the following Australasian tour dates and then quickly New... Like, this was never going to happen, right? There was clearly something was up. And also, the tickets were hugely expensive to Post Malone, and we talked about it at the time. How much did you pay, producer Locke?
2: $400,
0: and that's a standing ticket.
2: Yep, indeedy.
0: $400, and that's a standing ticket. We just paid for Dizzy Rascal $99, and that's a standing ticket.
2: So
0: that's $99 bargain. So no surprise. I reckon this is it because this is the same thing that happened with Snoop Dogg. Remember, it was overpriced, then they cancelled it. So if it's overpriced, be careful. Anyway, Sports Huddles with us next. News Talk ZB.
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1: It's 5:30. I'm Raylene Ramsey. Some relief from a Pike River mine widow at news manslaughter charges are being considered. Our newsroom understands the 2018 investigation has reached its final stages, and Crown prosecutors are studying police recommendations on possible charges. Campaigner Anna Osborne says she won't be happy until charges are laid. A renewed focus on the customer is Air New Zealand's plan to get back into profit. The airline's reported a net loss of $242 million in the last financial year. CEO Nikhil Ravishankar says it's been a tough couple of years for the airline. The country's biggest port has announced a record profit. Port of Tauranga has reported a 23% rise in annual underlying profit. Here's business reporter Michael Sergal.
2: Cargo volumes are down 3% due to a fall in timber exports during the war in Iran. The port also imported less coal due to a rise in renewable energy generation. The port's currently seeking fast-track approval for a controversial plan to convert some of its existing cargo storage land into berths.
1: Talks between Foreign Minister Winston Peters and his Indonesian counterpart in Auckland today on the goal of $6 billion in two-way trade by 2029. The ministers reviewed the New Zealand-Indonesia Comprehensive Partnership and its plan of action. In sport, the All Blacks are braced for a South African backlash in the second test in Cape Town on Sunday morning after coach Dave Rennie made three changes to his run-on side. And there's doubt if veteran Springboks first five Hondre Pollard will be fit. Kiwi driver Hayden Paddon is hoping the driving gods and the weather smile on him for his return to the World Rally Championship in Paraguay this weekend. That is Newstalk ZB News and Sport with One New Zealand, awarded New Zealand's best mobile network. It is 5:32. Heather Duplessy Allen is next.
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3: 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Now, Gasson Street in Sydenham remains closed between Carlisle and Morehouse Avenue. That's due to a police incident. Do expect delays through the area. 0800 jam for updates. Kierwood Road, heavy patch westbound as you approach Greers due to roadworks. Rickerton gets busy between Deans Ave and Yolthurst. Scan everyday rewards at BP. 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I'm Joe Wickens for Times Saver Traffic.
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0: 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It's Heather Duplessy Allen Drive with One New Zealand. 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Hey,
10: Sky TV's report result today was so impressive. The share market has jumped immediately for them. So we'll have a chat to the CEO after 6 o'clock. Also on rugby league, the internet is reporting that the PNG Chiefs are preparing a quote monster contract for Nathan Cleary if he comes free from his contract. It's been reported they are willing to open the checkbook for the Premiership superstar for their foundation season. See what comes of that. They're looking for anybody, aren't they? 24 away from six.
0: The Friday Sports Huddle with New Zealand Sotheby's International Realty, the only truly global brand.
11: Test match one of this series, full time at Ellis Park. It's the Springboks 16, the All Blacks 33.
12: Warriors win by 19. The Wars are first on the ladder.
13: I don't know if you've ever poked a bear before. I sort of know what's coming. And so we'll be preparing for a beast that's going to be even bigger than the last one.
10: Sports Huddle this evening. We have Darcy Watergrave and Nikki Styris. Hello, you two.
14: Hello, Nikki.
15: Good evening, Darcy. Good evening, Heather.
10: Yeah. Nikki, I heard you slammed a glass of wine before you came on air to cope with us.
15: Oh, my God. Nothing is sacred, is it?
14: No.
15: Well, it is a Friday, and in my defence, I have flown in from LA this morning. I arrived at 5:30, and it's currently quite late in LA. So
10: What time is it for your body?
15: Oh, it's about 9:30, 10 o'clock at night. Yeah. So I'm, like, ready to rumble.
14: It's now.
15: Know?
14: The time is now.
10: The wine time is now.
14: What is a monster contract, by the way? What is a monster contract? Like to send the Incredible Hulk after Cleary with a stick? Then you sign this or I'll beat the snot out of you.
10: A monster contract is how much would it take you to go and live in PNG?
14: Yeah, well, it'll take more than a few monsters to drag me over there, I tell you.
10: No, thanks very much. Even if I could play rugby league. Now, listen, on the All Blacks. So the Leroy Carter in for Josh Morby is interesting, Darcy. And the theory that's going around is the reason this has happened is because Josh Morby missed that tackle and he's been punished for it.
14: If Dave Rennie was to punish a player as outstanding as Morby, because he has been right the way throughout the year, for something as small as that, I would say I don't believe it. When Rennie came out.
10: Producer Kevin, who's been following this, because this is his theory building, he says Wallace Satiti had the same punishment.
14: Oh, right, okay.
10: Yeah, also made a few mistakes, hasn't played since.
14: Producer Kevin, come in here and sit in this seat. I think we need you.
15: Exactly.
14: More anything else. They talk about, and look, Rennie is alarmingly upfront about what he does and how he says, I've been interviewing this guy for years since the Chiefs chaos way back when with the Scrumgate situation. He calls spades spades. He said, this guy is better defensively. And that's why we're picking him. He's only a small package, but he's going to cut people down. So if you can read into that it was actually a hit on Morby by making a positive around, well, maybe you're right, but I think he chose the positive there.
10: Okay.
14: And he likes him. I think you've got to keep your players on your feet, don't you, Nikki? You've got to keep them desperate and second-guessing what they do. They need to be in that state.
15: Yeah, totally agree. And look, let's face it, nobody wants to face a wounded Springbok team. It's going to take an awful lot, I would say harder than last weekend, to win this one because they will want to make it ugly. We will want to make it fast. And let's face it, we got off to a bit of a poor start last week. And yeah, they found a way to win, but I think it's going to be quite a different story come Cape Town on Sunday morning.
10: Gregor Paul's written a piece where he's just raving like crazy about Ardy as captain and seems to attribute a lot of the win to him. Do you think he's onto something here, Daz?
14: I'm going to be talking with Gregor later on today, actually on Sports Talk, so I'll pick him apart on that one. Look, they're winning, and you're the captain, and your team is winning. And more importantly, what we saw last week was a team, and again, this phrase I've been using, it's disciplined patience. We saw a team that were getting folded. They were getting folded badly. And I'd say last year under a different captain, they might not have reacted like they did, but they didn't panic. They showed patience. They stuck to the plan that they've got. And eventually they managed to secure what on the scoreboard looked like quite a comfortable win. And you've got to say the captain is leading that charge.
10: Captain's important. Absolutely. I'll tell you what I'm a little bit disappointed by rugby-wise, Nikki, is the news that NZR has already shut down the possibility that Super Rugby could maybe make some changes, including allowing New Zealand players to play for Australian squads. Because I feel like that is the kind of big change that we need to really make this competition profitable. What do you think?

0: show me a sport where this is not happening worldwide. You know, we may get onto netball. I mean, it's happening in cricket. It's some, look, this is the model that they currently have is not financially sustainable. So they are looking at ways that they can make this product work. So to relax player movement between Australia and New Zealand franchises, to me, it actually makes sense. The current professional model in New Zealand isn't commercially sustainable. Yeah. I think what they could do is have one competition, allow movement. That would also allow other players that can't make these top teams here, they could go over there and potentially, you know, get a run in those teams. You know, this private investment, they're good at entertainment business, yeah. You know. Let them do that, you know, but, you know, you can keep the top stuff, the All Black stuff, the Silver Fern stuff. You can keep that owned by the national body, but you need that private investment just to keep it financially sustainable.
1: Their excuse for this seems so unbelievably lame to us, which is that it's difficult for the accountants because Damien gets $1 million. Damien gets $1 million to play for the All Blacks and then he gets topped up by his club. And now if you're going to let him go play for the Waratahs, we don't want to pay him $1 million and we're going to have to change all the contracts.
2: It's difficult. They're not asking these accountants to have a personality. I mean, that's a jump, right?
1: Yeah, no, just,
0: that's
1: right.
0: That's a huge jump.
2: And do some numbers. I think it's myopic of the union to cut it off straight away and not at least entertain the possibility, because that is the idea. You get a lot of big heads in a room with great ideas and they converse and they chuck ideas around and they have a look. And if you're already walking in there going, we're definitely not doing this, that's a pathway. Stop before you've even discussed it.
1: 100% you're onto something. If I'm a Super Rugby club owner and I'm putting my private money in and I read in the Post that already you've shot down all my ideas, I'm going to be a bit pissed off.
2: A lot. And Nikki talking before, you get the upper echelon of sporting bodies and they look after exactly that. They look after the top teams.
1: Yeah,
2: I think you'll find around the world, in the middle, most of them are run by private leagues in order to make some cash. You look after the top and you look after the grassroots and you let the middle deal with itself. But I think NZR are so terrified of losing any form of control at all, they can't even think in that space. They go, no. That's it. There you go. Sold.
0: Very animated,
1: Darcy.
2: I'm a very animated person. I inject coffee into my eyeballs before I come on the program. You think your wine's good.
1: Pour yourself another glass, Nikki, because you're going to need it. We'll take a break. Hang on a sec. Come back shortly. 17 away from 6.
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2: 14 away from 6, back with the Sports Huddle. It's Nikki Styris and Darcy Watergrave. Okay, Nikki, you want to talk about the netball?
3: Oh, sure. I mean, so, it's a really similar conversation in some way to the rugby.
2: No, it is. And this is the weird thing the whole way through, eh? The whole way through the discussions about cricket or netball or rugby, it's all the same stuff. I don't feel any sadness. Well, I feel sadness for them, but I don't feel any regret or unhappiness about these players heading over to Australia en masse this week. I feel like they need to do this for their sake. And actually, in a weird way, for the sake of the Silver Ferns, don't they?
3: Well, I think you have to separate the Silver Ferns success out from a failing domestic competition, which was, you know, you can say that about the All Blacks and potentially Super Rugby going forward. I think the difference is you've got to find out what sort of business model is going to work. Now, what I wouldn't like to see is them take a break next year. I think they will lose the momentum. I think they need to take this Mowbray investment. They need to make it happen. They need private investment, and it has to happen next year, so that they don't get that sort of player.
2: But Nikki, are the Mowbrays actually available for next year?
3: Well, look, I'm not unfortunately in that environment to tell you. All I know is if there's private investment on the table, you've got to make something work. The thing I wouldn't do, though, is cut it down from the 6 teams they've currently got. I think you need to have that regional identity for now anyway and see if you can make that work. I think the important thing is that New Zealand netball still owns the national game, and then you allow the private sector to come in and run some sort of pro league. You are not going to get this. It is not going to work the way it currently sits. So you've got to let these players go overseas. You've got to change the whole model.
4: Same with the rugby. So they're in a very good position right now, Netball New Zealand, which sounds counterintuitive, but they are, because it's flattened. Mm. They've raised it to the ground. There's nothing left. So they can look at that and go, it's a disaster. Or they can go, okay, we can rebuild from nothing, from ground zero, and we've got all the opportunity in the world to make this work from the start. Now, what might happen, though, is it might take a year or two, and they might lose a whole lot of traction doing that. And what I'm alarmed at or worried about, don't run straight to Mowbray or anyone else and go, help, and then give them complete and utter control. That's not a good idea. No. So it's a real balance that they've got to walk through. So there's a lot on the board of Netball New Zealand and on the new CEO of Netball New Zealand to make it work. It is a gilt-edged opportunity if it's handled correctly. Now, how's Netball New Zealand been handled in the last 10 years? This doesn't fill you with confidence, but it is a new board. It's a new group of people. So they've got a great opportunity. It's how they advance that.
2: Nikki, did you see the new kickoff rule that was introduced at the NRL the other night? Was it last night?
3: I didn't see it. I was probably in my business class seat, Heather, flying back from LA.
2: Listen, she has already flexed about being in LA, but now she's flexing about turning left.
3: Well, do you know what? I was in economy, and just before I got on the plane, they upgraded me to business.
2: Oh,
3: what a score was that? Anyway, I've digressed. So, no, I did miss it, but I did have a chat to my husband about it today, and he said, well, it was ridiculous, because in the Broncos Storm game, they barely used the new rule. So it does seem a bit strange that they've implemented this rule that even the players don't think is even, you know,
2: worth doing. Oh, of course, because they had the choice, didn't they? They had the choice that they could either kick off or they could receive themselves.
3: And, the other thing is, why would you want to give the ball back to the team that's just conceded the try? It's almost like we're rewarding you for having a try awarded against you.
2: Yeah, what do you think, Darcy? Is that a good idea or not?
4: They're meddling with the very fabric of life. That sounds a bit like a disaster film, but why? Rugby league has a beautiful simplicity. And I think that's what people love about rugby league. It's like football. It's a simple game.
2: Yeah, yeah.
4: And when it's played well, it is incredible. So you're going to go in there and kind of mess with the very fabric
3: don't
4: of the game. Why?
3: Yeah.
4: And that's the general consensus of all of the ex-players, ex-coaches, commentators, everyone else. They've all gone, but why?
2: Yeah. No, actually, fair point from you. Hey, I'll tell you what I thought was really weird this week, Nikki, was the fact that there is this new World Rugby protocol where both coaches have to sit down with the ref ahead of a test. That is so strange, isn't it?
3: Well, look, there's a reason that they obviously decided to do it. If you're going in for an individual meeting, which was what they used to have, you could basically influence the ref. You could lobby, you know, for what you wanted in

0: those meetings. And I guess they've gone, well, we don't want that, so let's bring them together. But the interesting thing is you've got to have both coaches that want to go into that meeting. So if one doesn't, then the meeting doesn't happen. And of course, you know, as the South African coach, you see the wine's gone to my head now.
1: Rassie.
0: You know, yeah, Rassie Erasmus. He doesn't like it. He said, well, why on earth would you go in and tell your rival what you want the rest to watch? You're basically giving away your tactics. So effectively what's happened is now instead of doing it behind closed doors, they'll do it in the press conferences,
1: yeah,
0: and they'll do it
1: enough
0: in the media presses and the video submissions. So it still happens. It's just moving chairs on the Titanic. You know?
1: Darcy, do you want to ask Nikki how to get an upgrade?
2: Yeah, that'd be quite handy. Although I met a very nice bloke at News Talk ZB before, him up here.
1: What's his name now? Nickel Ravishankar.
2: Yeah, that guy. Yeah. I think he runs the whole show. Yeah.
1: So do you know how nice Nickel Ravishankar is? Can I tell you? So he came in, and producer Locke was raving about Nickel's suit, and so Nickel said to producer Locke, "Send me a text." Oh, and so I had to. So it became this gigantic triangulation where I had to send Nickel Ravishankar's number from my personal phone to Locke's phone, so that Locke can now text Nickel Ravishankar, the CEO of Air New Zealand, and get his tailor's details.
2: Look, well, honestly, you think Locke, he's a producer at News Talk ZB. How on earth is he going to afford a tailored suit?
1: I took from it that Nickel Ravishankar gets cheap suits, mate.
2: Oh, right. Well, it may be they're the same size. He's going to send them.
1: They
2: one
1: are
2: of
1: the same size.
2: I know what happened with that meeting, by the way. The two coaches and the referee, they got together, and the referee that's supposed to be reffing the game this weekend isn't anymore. I mean, Shakuli is not. Yeah, so maybe they got together and they were served a meal by Susie.
1: Strikes again. Hey, thank you both. It's lovely. Go have your second glass, Nikki, and enjoy your sleep
0: tonight.
1: Oh,
0: I will.
1: Good from you, Nikki Styris.
0: Really nice to chat.
1: Yeah, lovely.
2: Great chat to you too. Cheers. Say hi to your husband for me.
1: Oh, Lord.
0: Oh, I will. He's sitting on the couch.
1: Gosh, take it offline. Darcy Watergrave as well. 7 away from 6.
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4: 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Now Gasson Street in Sydenham is closed between Carlisle and Morehouse Avenue due to a police incident. Do expect delays through the area. 0800 jammed for updates. Rickerton Road is moderate to heavy in patches both ways between Deans Ave and Yoldhurst. Harper Avenue slows down northbound towards Beeley. Gets busy along Brougham between Barrington and Colombo. 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

0: Dad's Dad's special day. 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
5: Locke has instructed me, this is producer Locke, has instructed me to correct the record and state that it wasn't that Locke was fawning over Nicole Ravishankar's suit, but in fact that Nicole Ravishankar had

0: you from a rates cap. So what local government New Zealand has done is they've said, okay, if the rates are capped at 4%, the difference that you will save is based on the fact that the rates are capped at 4%, they would have otherwise gone up by 4.88%. Hands up, whose rates went up this year by 4.88%? Literally no one. Well, that's not entirely true. There were a few councils that went up lower than that. But, I mean, Gore was 11%, Waitaki was 17%, Clutha was 20.5%, Auckland was 7.9%, the average was 6.9%. Most of our rates went up by a lot more than 4.88%. So that's why they got such a small number, because they assumed a very small rates increase, right? So actually, if you go for something a little closer to the average, which is 6.5%, the saving is guess how much every year? Guess how much? $390 a year. Now we're talking, aren't we? That's a little bit more like what we were expecting. So it's not going to save you $34. It's going to save you $390. My only question is why the minister, Simon Watts, didn't come equipped with this number. Like, Beehive, get your comms strategy together. This, you're not explaining things properly. Anyway, Sophie Maloney, Sky TV chief executive, on an excellent result for them. She's with us next. Just when I
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8: It's 6 o'clock. I'm Raylene Ramsey. Air New Zealand's boss says the airline's biggest struggles are temporary and he hopes for a return to profit next year. The company, which is 51% owned by the Crown, reported a $242 million net loss today. It comes amid high jet fuel prices and continued engine repairs. But CEO Nikhil Ravishankar told Heather Duplessis-Allen the airline is approaching 2027 in a stronger position than they've ever been in.
9: Going into FY27, we have most of our aircraft back. In fact, only one of it is parked up in long-term storage.
8: An Auckland councillor says it's atrocious the transport agency is pulling out of plans to buy land for the long-awaited Mill Road project. The agency has written to a number of householders in the affected area saying it's formally withdrawing from negotiations. It says it has no confirmed construction time nor funding for the corridor from Manukau to Drury. Papakura Ward Councillor Daniel Newman told Heather Duplessis-Allen the residents have been waiting years for certainty.
10: This project could potentially be set back between 4 to 5 years at best unless they can find a new tranche of funding.
8: Prime Minister Chris Luxon says issues at the Ministry of Social Development will be fixed after a rushed law change resulting in people missing payments.

0: Last week, it was revealed thousands of pensioners missed the winter energy payments. MSD has now confirmed a separate processing issue led some benefit recipients to miss out on payments as well. Luxon says the matter will be rectified.
1: I apologise for it. I'm sorry that it's happened. But what I'm focused on is always moving forward. And so there's two questions. Get people their money. And two, fix the underlying processes that are causing the issues.
0: Valuable trust and expertise could be lost with three support provider contracts coming to an end. Health NZ's decided to not award new contracts to Vision West, LifeWise and Presbyterian Support Northern across Auckland. Presbyterian Support Chief Executive Sean Greaves says the impact will be huge, especially for the 4,500 older and disabled people receiving care.
2: This work is incredibly personal work. It's helping people to shower. It might be helping them to use the toilet, to get dressed, to perhaps remind them that they've eaten that day.
0: Genesis Energy is defending its latest 11% rise in annual operating earnings. New Zealand First Deputy Leader Shane Jones has again attacked Genesis, accusing it and other gentailers of making scandalous profits. But Genesis says the earnings reflect record margins from good hydro-generating conditions. Chief Executive Malcolm Johns says they've had a very unusual and beneficial rain pattern.
3: In the case of Genesis, that's reduced our average cost of generation by about $20 a megawatt hour, and that's as a result of not having to burn coal and gas.
0: Another boost to fuel capacity at Marsden Point, with BP signing a deal for additional diesel and jet fuel storage. Channel Infrastructure will invest approximately $65 to $70 million to bring this storage into service in 2028. Here's political reporter Troy Mattich.
4: Chief Executive Rob Buchanan says he's proud to announce investment in extra stores at a critical time for fuel infrastructure. BP's New Zealand President Hayley Mahoney says the agreement will help BP meet current and future customer demand while strengthening the security of supply across the country.
5: News Talk ZB Sport. All Blacks coach Dave Rennie insists there'll be no complacency from his side as they prepare for the second test against South Africa. His charges need only look back to 12 months ago, admittedly under previous management, when they won a hard-fought game at Eden Park, then were torched 7 days later by a rampant Springboks in Wellington. Rennie was asked what the biggest mistake his side could make on Sunday would be.
6: This is not going to happen, but us thinking that what we did last week would be enough to win this week. And that's what I'm saying. I think we can be a lot better. We're expecting South Africa to be a lot better.
5: International rugby coverage with Forklift Solutions, lifting you and your business to a higher level. Dominant forward Jordan Natai is outlining the Tall Blacks' methods for success in the second phase of Basketball World Cup qualifying. New Zealand are facing Iran tonight before Syria on Sunday, both games in the Philippines. Natai's keen for his Tall Blacks to lean into their strengths.
7: Our pace and our versatility is a big factor to how we play, not only against Iran and Syria, but also just on the world stage. Like, I felt like we're a very mobile and versatile team.
5: And they just tipped off in Manila 2-2 a moment ago. All Whites midfielder Joe Bell and his Viking FC football side now know their foes for their first ever raid into the UEFA Champions League. The Norwegian champions will be visited by Bayern Munich, Dutch sides PSV Eindhoven and Feyenoord, and Azerbaijani side Sabah, while travelling to face Atletico Madrid, Aston Villa, Napoli and Stuttgart. Viking qualified after beating Croatian champions Dinamo Zagreb 5-3 over two legs with a 3-1 win at home in Stavanger. I'm Richard Wayne. That's News Talk ZB News and Sport with Fisher Funds, New Zealand's largest specialist KiwiSaver provider. It's 6:05. Heather Duplessis Allen is next.
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9: 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Now looking to Gasson Street in Sydenham, that is still closed between Carlisle and Morehouse Avenue due to a police incident. Do expect delays through the area, 0800 jammed for updates. Riccarton Road is moderate to heavy in patches between Deans Ave and Yoldhurst. Tarpa slows down northbound to Beeley. Brougham Street, moderate to heavy between Barrington and Colombo. 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
10: With the Watch 24/7, the Met Service forecast for Christchurch for the rest of today, fine spells with northwesterlies and dropping down to a low of 5 degrees tonight. Tomorrow, fine northwesterlies and a forecast high of 18 degrees, back down to 5 tomorrow night. Sunday, fine again with west

0: Easterlies becoming strong for a time in the afternoon. Sunday's forecast high 19. Monday, a few showers with southwesterlies developing and a high of 16 degrees. And looking right ahead to Tuesday next week, a fine day with northwesterlies developing in the morning. And a Tuesday's forecast high is 17 degrees.
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2: Evening, coming up in the next hour, do you think Winston Peters have a baby money is generous? What about Singapore's $55,000 per child? We'll have chat to Peter Lewis about that after 6:30. We'll wrap the political week that was shortly, and then Gavin Gray is with us out of the UK at 6:07. Now, Sky TV has posted a stellar result today. Net profit is $59 million, more than double last year's at $21 million. Shareholders will get a 32-cent per share dividend this year. No surprise, the share price is up. And the boss of Sky TV is Sophie Maloney. Hi, Sophie.
3: Kia ora, Heather. How are you doing?
2: Yeah, I'm well, thank you. You must be pleased.
3: Look, absolutely thrilled. Huge amount of hard work by the team. And then to be able to deliver for our shareholders on that 15 cents per share, we said we're going to double it in FY23. And we've exceeded that with the 32 cents per share full-year dividend. So, yeah, really thrilled. But also, we're going to now pay our dividends on a quarterly basis. And we're going to uplift them over the next 3 financial years by at least 10%, so per annum. So we think it's great news for our shareholders.
2: Yeah, I imagine they'll be very pleased. What do you put this lift in the net profit down to?
3: It's all of the hard work, you know, delivering on those 3-year targets, as we said. It all ends up down the bottom line in the net profit after tax. So obviously the acquisition of Sky Free has definitely delivered a nice boost on the revenue side. And of course, we continue to manage our costs, so particularly on programming. So when you put those together, Heather, that's where it ends up in the net profit after tax.
2: Yeah. Last time I spoke to you, you were a little bit disappointed in what you were seeing in TV advertising and the revenue there. Has it lifted at all?
3: It's still pretty challenging out there, the linear market. There was a little bit of a lift a couple of months ago, but it's still declining. So we're having to look at our digital side and keep working hard. What we are confident on, though, is the slate of sport we have coming up, particularly the India cricket tour in about 8 weeks. We think it's going to be great for advertisers to get alongside.
2: In the scheme of all the different sports that you have, how important are the EPL rights that you've just locked in again?
3: They're very important, particularly to our digital service, Sky Sport Now. We see a huge amount of VOD consumption, so to have secured those out to 2034 is awesome, and I'm grateful to my team with the relationships they have that they managed to do that.
2: Yeah, and speaking of Sky Sport Now, what happened with the rugger this week?
3: Yeah, that was no good, unacceptable, frustrating for customers who got up early, and we'll make sure that doesn't happen again. But we've apologised, as we should, and we'll make sure that anyone who needs it will get a credit, particularly those on a day pass, but absolutely won't happen again on Sunday.
2: Oh, yeah, cool. Do you actually know what happened?
3: So you referenced the external provider. Basically, they had an outage on their platform, highly unusual and very rare that it then interrupted the delivery to us. So we had to basically do a swift override, is what they say, in order to get the content back on Sky Sport Now by half time. Obviously, those on the Box Pod and Sky Go weren't impacted, but yeah, not acceptable for customers.
2: Are you talking to Netball New Zealand about the domestic competition next year?
3: I am looking forward to connecting with Jenna, the new chief executive, and obviously know Al Carruthers, the chair. So yes, we'll be having conversations in the next little while to see how they're getting on.
2: Okay, if it does turn into the thing that people are saying it will, with Ali Williams and Anna Mowbray in a private competition, would you be interested then?
3: Yeah, I think we're always interested in having conversations with people looking to innovate and drive great audience outcomes. And I'm sure TVNZ will be as well. They've obviously got the right. So no doubt there'll be a good conversation to be had, because ultimately, if we can support and we can drive margin, we'll be there.
2: So why did you give up on the netball? Because I saw that the figures came out for what TVNZ was getting, and I have to be honest, I didn't think it was particularly flash. Was it just not enough people were tuning in?
3: Yeah, we just weren't able, at the cost at the time that we were incurring, we weren't able to drive a margin from the product, so that it just became a really It's a hard conversation, but it is a commercial conversation ultimately, and so that's what happened.
2: If you were still incurring the same cost in, let's say, 2028, when this competition's up and running apparently,

0: kind of viewership would you need to actually make it work for you? Because I think it was only about 50,000 per game. So what would you need to see?
1: Well, that's it. It all depends on how you're going to distribute it. If you're going to be doing more free-to-air, what are you going to be able to do? What is the timing, time of day? There's a lot of things that go into that value equation, you know, if you're working with sponsors, et cetera. But, and on the pay side, you're spot on. It's all about how many people are actually going to subscribe to watch, and that all goes into the commercial hopper. So I wouldn't be able to give you a number right now, but those are all really important factors to driving out the margin that we want to see in these products.
0: Yeah. Now, I took your advice and I watched Bust Up.
1: And did you enjoy it?
0: Sophie, how good is Meghan O'Reilly? Like, how good, I would hate to act next to that woman because everybody else looks poor compared to her. She's so good.
1: She's just fabulous. It's just really, really well done. So I'm thrilled that you enjoyed that. I do have a couple for you.
0: Yeah.
1: Well, I've got one. The Agency, have you watched it on Neon?
0: No.
1: Michael Fassbender, Richard Gere.
0: Oh, I saw this.
1: Excellent. Yes, okay. Yes, season two. The finale has just dropped, so you could binge both seasons if you like. And then next month is American Hostage with John Hamm of Mad Men fame. It looks pretty good.
0: Actually, so John Hamm
1: there's
0: was
1: a couple.
0: Yeah, John Hamm was in something else recently. Oh, he was the bad guy in the most recent season of Fargo, wasn't he?
1: Yes, he was in that.
0: Mm. Yeah, brilliant. Okay, good advice. Yeah, I mean, honestly, on the strength of Bust Up, I'm going to watch what you've just recommended.
1: All right, The Agency definitely is there now, so please enjoy.
0: Brilliant stuff. Sophie, as always, it's a delight to have a chat to you and enjoy your result. That's Sophie Maloney, Sky TV CEO. By the way, just quickly on Nepal, it's being reported there are 100 people trapped inside a tunnel at a hydropower project. The trouble is that they cannot figure out how to get into the tunnel. They don't know where the entry points are. There's just so much junk everywhere. But it sounds like they've got helicopters there in the army and whatnot. So fingers crossed. 100 people obviously that is a lot of people. You'll be wanting to get them out, even if it was just one. Let's give you the numbers. So the NZX 50 is down 0.81% today. ASX 50 is up 0.6% so far today. Barrel of Brent crude is costing you close to $86, up a couple of dollars from yesterday. One New Zealand dollar is worth 60 US cents, 83 Australian cents, 51 euro cents, 44 UK pence, and 95 yen. 14 past six, and we'll wrap the political week that was next.
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2: Heather Duplessy-Allen.
1: Do you remember the aeroplane crash that happened in New York at LaGuardia that killed the two pilots back in March? It's just been revealed today that two airport air traffic controllers left work early, and apparently not by just a few minutes. So they are now considering disciplinary action, which I would have thought was a given. 18 past six now. Azaria Howe, News Talk ZB senior political reporter, is in to wrap the political week that was. Hi, Azaria.
3: Hi, good to be with you.
1: Social media ban, how do you think that's played for National?
3: I don't think it's been a great look for National. I mean, it has set them apart between the ACT Party and New Zealand First. But, I mean, I suppose it's made National look strong on the issue, but the coalition may be showing the cracks there. I mean, the onus would be on the social media companies themselves. These reasonable steps to age verify, make sure users are over the age of 16, potentially doing this with face scans, ID checks, data on the phone already, digital IDs. But it didn't take long after this announcement for its opponents to start showing up. I mean, Winston Peters was one of the people who disagrees. He's got some serious concern about that digital IDs question. David Seymour as well, not convinced those financial penalties are really worth anything.
4: When you see they want to fine Meta 10% of their global revenue, that would be $33 billion. That would be awesome. We would have the government back in surplus overnight, but I don't think they're going to pay, and that's why this is not a serious bill.
3: So you've got two of the three coalition parties pledging to vote against the bill, but really coming to their rescue, as they similarly did on the India-New Zealand Free Trade Agreement, is the New Zealand Labour Party. Chris Hipkins announced the day after it was announced that Labour would vote in favour of it at the first reading. That's despite, though, the fact that Labour said the day before it was under no pressure to release its stance on the matter. Or maybe it was, but there's still uncertainty on whether this will be on the order paper this term. It's caused quite a bit of backlash, though, from the likes of ACT and New Zealand First.
1: Yeah, the tax debate, I mean, we cannot sustain the tax debate at the rate that it has been going this week for the remainder of the campaign, can we?
3: Absolutely. It's been raging on, of course, and National promising no new taxes if re-elected, but that's potentially maybe backfiring a bit. We've now heard that the regional deal with Queenstown is on hold over the fact that the bed tax is not going forward. That's something both Queenstown and Auckland are very much in favour of. We have heard as well today that the ACT Party has written to the mayors of Queenstown and also the Central Otago District and Regional Council, trying to put a different offer on the table, also saying it recognises intense funding challenges. The ACT Party's criticising National over how it handled that, because their regional deal was actually meant to be signed on the same day as the National Party leadership coup. It obviously wasn't. It was then planned for the 31st of August. Now that's not the case. It's on hold. Winston Peters on this says a deal's a deal. The agreements were between the government and those cities, not those cities and the National Party. But the tax debate goes further beyond the idea of a bed tax. I mean, also announced this week, this is huge, Te Pāti Māori's tax plan contains five new taxes. National unsurprisingly using this to attack its would-be coalition partner Labour over. Labour hitting back though. Chris Hipkins this week committing to no increases to fuel excise duty next term if Labour sees electoral success, and that is a big if.
5: New Zealanders simply cannot afford an extra 22 cents a litre on their fuel bills every time they fill up the car.
3: Well, National's still warning, though, that Labor has a hidden bill. It needs to pay for all of its promises. It's wanting to work with parties like the Greens, Te Pāti Māori Opportunity, these parties that are big on tax and they're promising further taxes, are hopefully looking for more answers in Labor's yet-to-be-released fiscal plan. Once it comes out, though, hopefully those questions will finally be answered.
1: Good stuff. Azaria, it's been a pleasure to talk to you. Thank you for stepping in for Barry Soper. That's Az in for Baz.
3: Thank you.
2: Heather Duplessis Allen.
1: Yeah, it was a bit of a dad joke, wasn't it? But it was not half bad, I would have thought. Massive escalation, by the way, in the Gianni Infantino situation. UEFA is apparently preparing to make a criminal complaint against him for alleged criminal misconduct or mismanagement, rather, in connection with the failed sale of the World Cup stuff. Anyway, they're going to bring the suit in Switzerland. I mean, the guy needs to read the room. They don't want him anymore. At this stage, if I was him, I'd just be pulling out, wouldn't you? Because, I mean, this is escalating on him at quite a rate of knots. Heather, on the subject of the rates cap, I don't understand why councils are crying that the cap will reduce services. Most councils have had big rates hikes this year. The cap is simply about the same as CPI, if not higher. So in real terms, councils are not getting a cut, and so to threaten service cuts is shameful. Richard, you make a very good point. They are absolutely exaggerating the situation. It's hyperbole and it's designed to make you freak out about a rates cap. The weird thing is I didn't really like a rates cap. I don't like arbitrary rules like this, but the further along we go, the more I'm starting to come around to it just because of the debate that we're having. 6:23.
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6: 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Do expect delays through the area. 0800 jammed for updates. Coolumbo, heavy bump moving from Morehouse through to Brougham. Herewood Road, heavy patch westbound approaching Greers Road. Riccarton Road, heavy patch both ways through Strathaven and Clarence. Download the free iHeart app to get the best podcasts from here and around the world.
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1: Heather Gray is going to be with us out of the UK before the end of the show. Look, I've got a lot of sympathy for Chris Pink, but can I suggest that Chris Pink has taken the joke too far now? So he has today written a piece for Stuff. It's an opinion piece on the coup, and I can see it's been well read on Stuff. And it's not actually about the coup. It pretends to be about the coup. It's got the headline, Chris Pink, the elephant in the room after my cabinet exit. So obviously everybody clicked on it. But it's not actually about the elephant in the room that is the coup. It's about Julia Donaldson's book about an actual elephant in an actual room. And I kind of suspected that this was what he was going to do, because he'd done a similar thing just the other day with the Gone By Lunchtime podcast, where he went on and they kind of made a bit of a joke about talking about the coup and him answering questions while they all pretended that he was actually talking about the public works reform. And that was kind of funny because we kind of got something out of it, where he sort of let slip what had really happened in the under the guise of talking about something else. This is not funny anymore. It is not funny. Because even though, like, I mean, I actually think Chris Pink was right to challenge Chris Luxon on the leadership. I think I don't think Chris Luxon is doing anything for the National Party's polling. But what then subsequently happened has been incredibly damaging to the National Party. And even if he'd managed to succeed in what he was doing, this is Chris Pink, it would have been damaging to the National Party, which has, of course, led to the possibility that the coalition, well, it's harder for them. Like, the polling is going to suffer from this, right? It's going to be harder for them to stitch together a government. Therefore, it's not funny. So I sort of think, Chris Pink, even though you have my sympathy for what you've done, stop laughing about something that is quite serious, actually. 6:27.
2: There's no business like show business.
1: Another Friday down, lots more telly to watch. Here's what's streaming for you this weekend when you get home. On Netflix, you've got a new movie, The Whisper Man, starring Robert De Niro. He's always great, isn't he? It's directed by a Kiwi called James Ashcroft, so keep an eye on that one. On Apple TV, Joe Edgerton's sci-fi series Dark Matter returns for season two. He's great, isn't he? Over on Disney Plus, they've launched season two of their Gen Z take on Friends. It's called Adults. There's also some old classics coming onto streaming. So Netflix is the Garfield movie and Shrek both on their services. On Prime Video, they've got The Matrix. And if you want some trash, HBO is dumping a massive amount of content onto their platform. MILF Manor Seasons 1 and 2. Yay, I know, that's your weekend done. But actually, the real watches this weekend are sports. So you've got the All Blacks, South Africa test at 3 a.m. on Sunday, then you've got the top of the table Wars taking on the Knights on Sunday at 4 p.m. Bit of music going on. Probably the big one is this release from Interpol. New album called The Mirror Weighs a Ton, or This Mirror Weighs a Ton. And we're currently listening to the lead single with the same name. Enjoy. Peter Lewis is with us next on The Big Money out of Singapore for having kids. News Talk ZB.

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2: It's 6:30. I'm Raylene Ramsey. A renewed focus on the customer is Air New Zealand's plan to get back into profit. The airlines reported a net loss of $242 million in the last financial year, as Australian counterpart Qantas reports a $1.5 billion profit. CEO Nikhil Ravishankar told Heather Duplessis-Allen, it's been a tough couple of years for the airline with engine issues and a fuel crisis, but things are looking up.
3: We were out of formation. The good thing now is we've negotiated those deals. We're getting those engines back. And guess what? We're back into formation. We're playing at our best again. And when we're at our best, we're focused on our customer.
2: A man was found dead outside a building housing National Party offices in Auckland's Epsom this morning. The person was discovered just before 8 outside the office which houses MPs Paul Goldsmith, Nancy Liu and Melissa Lee. Police say the death's not believed to be suspicious. The Post reports the person who died is a man who was rough sleeping. Charges have been laid against a man who remains in Whangarei Hospital after allegedly breaking into a Mangawhai home on Monday afternoon. Emergency services were called to Robert Street in the Northland town after reports a man had confronted the home's occupants, who were unknown to him, with a piece of wood. Police say the occupants disarmed the man and then provided him medical assistance. A 26-year-old's been charged with aggravated burglary and assault with intent to injure. To sport. All Blacks coach Dave Rennie says he's not remotely interested in the world rugby rankings. He only cares about winning the World Cup and keeping that tag for 4 years. Last week's first up win over the Springboks ensured Rennie's side moved back to number one in the world. And Auckland hosts Bay of Plenty tonight in a key clash in the men's NPC at Eden Park. The sides sit ninth and eighth respectively on the ladder. That is Newstalk ZB News and Sport. It's 6:33. Heather Duplessis-Allen is next.
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4: 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Now Gaston Street and Sydenham is still closed between Carlisle Street and Morehouse Avenue due to a police incident. Do expect delays through the area. 0800 jammed for updates. Colombo, heavy bump moving both ways between Morehouse and Brougham. Hereward Road, heavy patch westbound as you approach Greers. Gets busy along Riccarton heading through Straven and Clarence. Carpet, a standard three-bedroom home for less. 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
1: Here's a blast from the past. Pike River. The Herald is reporting that the police are considering manslaughter charges over Pike River. They're in the final stages of the new investigation that they've been doing, and apparently it's cost police at least $35 million. The Herald's calling it probably the most expensive criminal inquiry in New Zealand's history. Anyway, it's with the Crown prosecutors, and they're having a look at what the police have recommended. And it's 8 years, by the way, 8 years of police investigation. They're looking at what the police have recommended, and amongst the recommendations are apparently manslaughter charges. Gavin Gray is with us out of the UK in 10 minutes' time. It's 23 away from 7, and Peter Lewis, Asia Business Correspondent, here. Hello, Peter.
2: Hello, Heather. Good evening.
1: I am fascinated by the amount of money that Singapore's offering per child if you have one. Do you reckon it's going to work?
2: Well, it's a lot of money, isn't it? I mean, they're talking about, in total, around about $50,000 to families to have a child. Now, that's not all going to be in cash, but they do reckon that there's maybe going to be about $10,000 cash in terms of what they call a baby gift. And then the rest of that money comes in the form of sort of benefits, increased paid childcare leave, tax rebates and so on. But it is still a lot of money. And I think you're right. There becomes a point at which if you throw so much money at people, they will go and take it, and they will go and have the baby that the government wants. But at the moment, there are real deep-seated reasons as to why people don't want to have families. And part of that is because it is so expensive at the moment. And a lot of people are choosing to not even get married, let alone go and have babies. People into their 30s and 40s, sometimes beyond, are still living with their parents these days. So there's a real change in the way in which family behaviour and society is working. And the governments, in not just in Singapore, but in various countries around Asia, are desperate to try and boost the birth rates, because there is a real demographic problem. There are far more deaths than births. The working population is decreasing very fast in places like Singapore, and the elderly population is increasing very rapidly at the moment. So there's a smaller and smaller pool of taxpayers to go and be able to support a larger and larger portion of people who are retiring. So it is a real difficult problem for Singapore. One of the ways in which they are trying to get around that is by not having so many restrictions on immigration that other countries like Japan do have, although they still say it's going to be controlled, and they still want Singaporeans to be the majority of the population. They are more willing to welcome immigrants from other parts of the world than maybe other countries are in this region and also other parts of the world.
1: Yeah, I mean, if it works for them, it'll sort of buck the trend of what's happened around the world, right? Because it just doesn't really work. Talk me through what we're starting to see in Asia Pacific, the two-speed economy.
2: Yeah, it's really, we're seeing more and more of it. And the two-speed economy is really this. There are certain parts of Asia that are benefiting from the AI boom, the strong demand we're seeing for semiconductors and the building of data centers, in particular Taiwan and South Korea, because they have some big chip giants in their economies. Taiwan has Taiwan Semiconductor Manufacturing. South Korea has Samsung Electronics, SK Hynix, which are two of the three world's biggest semiconductor manufacturers. And this has given a real boost to their economies. But this is not being felt in other parts of the region. There is a slowdown going on in many parts of the region, and this is being caused by slower growth because of the war that's going on in the Middle East, higher oil prices. Many countries in Asia are oil importers. And also rising interest rates. Now, rising interest rates is affecting everyone, even some of those countries that do have the boom from AI. South Korea this week raised its interest rates to 3%. It's the second increase now in a row. On the same day, the Philippines, which isn't benefiting at all from the AI boom and is suffering very badly from the war in the Middle East because it's a big oil importer, has had to raise its interest rates to 5% for the third time in a row. That's despite the fact that the economy is slowing, and it's having to do that because inflation there is well above target. We're seeing a general trend around the region now of rising rates, and that's going to really put a dampener on growth this year and next year. One of the forecasts I've seen is growth is going to slow to about 3.5% next year. Now, that's for Asia Pacific overall. 3.5% growth is pretty slow for a region that's been used to growth of over 5% overall.
1: Yeah, it sounds good to us, but you're right. It is slow for them. Hey, thank you very much, Peter. I do appreciate your time and have a lovely weekend. That's Peter Lewis, Asia Business Correspondent.
0: Heather Duplessy-Allen.
1: 18 away from 7. By the way, this is quite funny. I mean, in some ways, the what's going on between Trump and Canada is kind of funny in a juvenile way. In Canada, in Ottawa, they have a road called Trump Avenue. And obviously, that's not very popular at the minute. So they're thinking about how to rename it. And what they're considering at the moment is Obama Avenue and Taco Avenue. I would just go straight for the taco, wouldn't you? Just because that is going to be funny for decades and decades, where over time people will forget why it was renamed Obama. Have you heard of this song before?
3: In the world you need to learn.
1: This is called Fat Pappy, Freaked Out. I'm telling you about this because Fat Pappy, it turns out, is huge globally. And hardly anyone in New Zealand knows him. I mean, I'm basing that on largely my friendship circle. I mean, like one person I know knows who Fat Pappy is, but nobody else knows who Fat Pappy is. And it doesn't appear that there's not a stir in New Zealand about Fat Pappy, is there? We're not talking about Fat Pappy all the time. Real name, Baban Hussein, 22 years old, lives in Auckland. Made a song a couple of months ago. That was the song. Popped it up on the internet. Didn't do that well for a bit. Then all of a sudden, just went nutty. Because somebody put it on as one of the songs behind one of the TikTok videos. You know how they do that, getting a haircut, and then Nick Minaj, everybody wanted to listen to it. It now has over 7.5 billion views across YouTube. It's gained him nearly 10 million new monthly listeners on Spotify. He is now on the US Billboard Hot 100. He is only the second rapper to make it onto that chart. The other one was Savage with Swing. Let me see your hips swing. And you know that song, but do you know Fat Pappy? No, you don't. Anyway, now you do. 16 away from 7.
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2: I have got what I reckon is the weirdest IVF story you will ever hear, which I'm going to tell you shortly. There are a lot of weird stories out of Australia with IVF, so this is right up there. You should know that. 13 away from 7. Gavin Gray, UK correspondence with us. Hello, Gavin.
3: Hi there, Heather.
2: All right, so why are you guys sending 200 extra police to Middlesbrough?
3: Fears of a gangland feud breaking out, organised criminal gangs basically attacking one another, innocent people being caught up in the middle of it all. You'll remember during the week we've been reporting on the terrible head-on crash between a car travelling in the wrong direction on a busy dual carriageway road that contained five young men aged really in the late teens to early 20s. They all died, and they hit a police car coming in the opposite direction in the usual flow of traffic, and that killed the two police officers. So there were seven dead there. We've now had a house fire in which a 34-year-old woman and her niece, a seven-year-old girl, died. It is thought that that might be related. We've had several properties rammed by vehicles and or heavy lifting sort of building equipment vehicles. Then in a so-called tribute to one of the young men who died in the crash, we've had several cars burnt into a field and people releasing flares and balloons saying that they wanted to give one of the dead, called Michael, a good send-off. Obviously, now it's broken out into deeply worrying situations for those who live locally. So around 200 extra police officers being going in from neighbouring police forces. The government says, and local MPs saying, things need to calm down. The police and the council saying, we're not given enough money to really keep control of things here. And, you know, we don't get a fair share of the slice of the cake in terms of investment, but a deeply, deeply worrying situation.
2: Yeah, I can imagine that is worrying. Okay, what happened at the big UK airports with the cybersecurity?
3: Yeah, so it would appear that a group called MAG, Manchester Airports Group, they run Manchester Airport, East Midlands Airport, and London Stansted Airport. That is to the north and slightly east of London. They're all pretty major airports, and they have said they've had a cyber attack in which criminal hackers accessed the data of nearly 9 million passengers and then demanded a ransom. It's thought they got hold of contact details, vehicle registrations, and postcodes. However, the Manchester Airports Group very quick to say at no point was aviation security compromised, and nor was passenger safety, and the system did not get hacked to reveal customers' bank or payment details. So they're saying that it's a relatively safe, as it were, cyber attack and controlled. It appears to be related to the Wi-Fi sign-up that you now have to entail at most airports around the world, and that was how the data was accessed. Now, it appears that the airports group did not pay the ransom, it looks like, therefore, that the data is out there, but they don't believe it to be particularly damaging. That said, anyone who's travelled through those airports is being warned to be very wary of suspicious emails or texts.
2: Quite right. Always be careful with the Wi-Fi at the airports. Thank you for that, Gavin. Appreciate it. Gavin Gray, UK correspondent. It's actually not just at the airports, is it? It's just anywhere where you have the public Wi-Fi. You should be very careful. This is why people roll out with VPNs. Okay, here's the IVF story. An Australian woman has given birth to twins conceived by separate fathers. So what happened was that she decided she was going to be a couple's IVF surrogate, right? So she was carrying an embryo, and she was already implanted with the embryo, and then she became pregnant naturally. This happened last year. And it's only just become public about a year later. November 2025, she gives birth to a boy that's hers and a girl that's the couple's through C-section. There is no dispute over the parenthood. The couples have been raising their children separately since the birth, but it only became public this week. But isn't, I mean, so obviously They are twins because of science, right? So there's nothing kind of natural about them. For her falling pregnant is natural. There's nothing otherwise natural about it because she didn't go into labour, I'm assuming. They C-sectioned it, so the children were therefore born at the same time. But how weird is that? You have a twin. Twin's got nothing to do with you. 9 away from 7.
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4: 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Do expect delays through the area. Still seeing a heavy patch along Wickerton both ways through Straven Road and Clarence. Easing along Colombo between Morehouse Avenue and Brougham, Johns and Papanui both free flowing. 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I'm Joe Wickens for time saver traffic.
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11: It's Superliquor's birthday and everyone keeps asking what we want. A pony just feels impractical, a jet ski just won't fit behind the counter, and apparently you can't just ask for a public holiday. So we're going to settle for you dropping in, saying happy birthday and pretending you're remembered without being reminded by this radio ad. And if you need another reason to pop in, we've put together a whole bunch of super birthday deals that'll help you celebrate properly. See you soon.
12: Cheers to that.
13: Superliquor. Cheers to that.
2: Heather, I seem to have been ahead of my time. I was with others on a management course at Pekka Pekka Motel, and David Longy came on the Friday to give us a pep talk. Jesus, going back a while, isn't it? We all sat around discussing all sorts of things, and I came out with a proposition that mothers who had babies for a period of time should be paid something like the average weekly wage to remove the impediment of having to give up working. Would that be the maternity payment? It's basically that, isn't it? Yeah. You were ahead of your time by the looks of things. 6 away from 7. By the way, we've got more detail on the lotto changes. I actually don't really understand the fascination that we have with lotto. I'm fascinated by it. I don't play lotto. I reckon I'd probably buy a lotto ticket twice a year if we're lucky. And it's always when it's like everybody's buying it, so my chances are absolutely bugger all. But apart, like for the rest of the time, it is features not at all in my thinking and it is not part of my life. And yet there's a lotto story on the internet and I click on it. Do you do the same thing? Anyway, here we go then. The changes are coming in on the 13th of September, and they are that there will be 4 extra Powerballs. So we're going from 10 to 14. I'm going to be honest with you. I had to get somebody to explain what that means to me. That is how little I play lotto. Anyway, the meaning in the end is basically it becomes harder to win. So the odds of winning the jackpot have gone from 1 in 38.4 million to 1 in 53.7 million. But the good news is that the prize, should you be lucky, does go up. Powerball jackpot is going to 5, currently only 4 million, going to 5. You want that extra mil, don't you? Cost of living crisis. And the maximum jackpot will increase from $50 million to $60 million, which I don't know how you can get by with only $50 million. I'm not going to lie to you. I think a $60 million, like, it's that or nothing for me. If they said, would you like $50 million? I'd go, nah, you can jog on. $60 million? Now you're talking. Lock.
14: I'm going to take a leaf out of Matt and Tyler's book today, Heather, and I'm going to let you guess why I am playing this classic from Tom Petty.
2: Okay, so he hasn't died. Oh, it's because I nearly died. It's because, do you know what? I thought afterwards, if somebody at ZB or NZME had said, I'll give you $5,000 to lift the drama and just wee yourself while you're up there. I probably would have done it.
14: You would have done?
2: $5,000 is that's a lot of money.
14: Yeah, $5,000 I probably would have as well.
2: Yeah. Mm. I mean, maybe I would have even done it for $2,000. Who knows? You could buy yourself.

0: That's a good song, I thought, eh? Can't deny it's a great song.
1: I'm glad that's what you're focusing on. Locke, awesome. You know, it's a great song. Yeah, well, good for you. Okay, thank you, Locke. Thanks for bringing it all back. Hey, we'll see you next week. Go the Wahs. Go the ABs. Enjoy yourself. News Talk ZB.

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7: It's 7 o'clock. I'm Stuart Willie. Rescue efforts in Nepal have been suspended after a newly formed lake is reported to have burst its banks. Authorities in the hard-hit Rasua district of Nepal say the water level is rising there, 2 days after a flash flood catastrophically hit the area. The confirmed death toll has risen to almost 500, with almost 1,000 more people still missing. Some relief from a Pike River mine widow. At News, manslaughter charges are being considered. 29 miners were killed in an explosion in 2010. Our newsroom understands the 2018 investigation has reached its final stages and Crown prosecutors are studying police recommendations on possible charges. Campaigner Anna Osborne says she's been fighting for justice for 16 years.
8: They should have evacuated the mine. I will not be happy until I know charges will be laid. What I want is 29 charges of manslaughter.
7: Recent stickiness in New Zealand's relationship with the Cook Islands appears to have been smoothed over, with leaders gathering in Auckland today. Prime Ministers Chris Luxon and Mark Brown suggest the meeting was warm and cordial. Together with Niue's Dalton Tangilangi and Tokelau's Alipati Tavie, they discussed priorities for the region. Brown says the Cook Islands is concerned about rising global conflicts and new power dynamics taking shape.
9: We'd certainly support any initiatives by New Zealand to seek to grow the international rules-based order.
7: A decision on the controversial gold mine near Cromwell won't be known until the beginning of next year. Australian mining company Santana wants to develop the Bendigo Ophir gold project in central Otago's Dunstan Mountains. The fast-track application has been paused for 10 working days, allowing the panel time to read thousands of pages of additional information. Santana Minerals chief executive Damien Spring says his team have done a lot of work since the bid began 12 months ago.
10: The panel needs to understand exactly what our proposition is, to level of detail

0: that they require. What we're seeing is a very high level of scrutiny.
1: Sky TV CEO Sophie Maloney says she's thrilled at the broadcaster's strong full-year result. A near $60 million net profit for the year ending June is close to triple the year before's result. It's secured long-term rights to the English Premier League to add to its existing deals for rugby, the Olympics, cricket and NRL. Maloney says it's great news for investors.
2: To be able to deliver for our shareholders on that 15 cents per share, we said we're going to double it in FY23, and we've exceeded that with the 32 cents per share full-year dividend.
1: As the Lower South moves into recovery mode following record heavy rain, Met Service has issued weather warnings for the north. Heavy rain watches are in place for Auckland, including Great Barrier Island and Northland from tomorrow morning. Norway's King Harald V has died, aged 89. Crowds gathered outside the royal palace last night after he was hospitalised for a rare blood condition. Europe's oldest living monarch reigned for 35 years. In Newstalk ZB Sport, Bay of Plenty fullback Cole Forbes is very wary over just what an exciting Auckland side, motivated for their first win at Eden Park this season, will throw at them tonight. The Steamers sit one place above Auckland on the table, the 8th versus 9th match, making this a key game for either side at the halfway mark of the NPC season. With his insights from playing at the Garden of Eden with the Blues, Forbes knows firsthand that Auckland can threaten across the park.
3: The youth, and especially in their back line, they won't be afraid to throw it around and play some expensive rugby, but also they've got that, you know, the physical, bigger bodied DNA of Auckland, so we know what's coming.
1: Kickoff's at 10 past 7. All Blacks coach Dave Rennie believes they will be better at scrum time against the South Africans this week after making a sly jab at the Springboks' tactics in the tourists' first-up win. The All Blacks were crushed at scrum time at Ellis Park until turning the tables in the 55th minute to change the game. Asked how they increased the ball-in play time from 28 minutes and 22 seconds in time for the second test, Rennie says the scrums should help.
4: The expectation is, you know, our scrum will be a lot better. We think if they're forced to scrum square and not allowed to step sideways and walk around us, then we'll be able to stay in front of that and we'll be able to obviously get footy going off that.
1: All signs point to Grayson Weke shining for the Sirens in Australia's Super Netball. The Silver Ferns shooters ditched the New South Wales Swifts, moving across Sydney to join the Sirens, formerly the Giants, on a three-year deal. The 24-year-old's new franchise collected just one win this past season while converting the least amount of goals in the competition. Giants coach Nerida Stewart says Nweke, who finished third on goals, is a crucial signing for the club.
5: Coming off the back of, you know, a pretty tough 26th season on the scoreboard, we sort of went away and reviewed what we needed, and one of those was a real target in that back attack end to increase our one-point strength and capacity.
1: That's news and sport to 5 minutes past seven. Sports Talk is next.
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7: With the watch 24/7, the Met Service forecast for Christchurch for the rest of today: fine spells with northwesterlies and dropping down to a low of 5 degrees tonight. Tomorrow, fine northwesterlies and a forecast high of 18 degrees, back down to 5 tomorrow night. Sunday, fine again with westerlies becoming strong for a time in the afternoon. Sunday's forecast high 19. Monday, a few showers with southwesterlies developing and a high of 16 degrees. And looking right ahead to Tuesday next week, a fine day with northwesterlies developing in the morning, and a Tuesday's forecast high is 17 degrees.
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Good evening and welcome to Friday's edition of Sports Talk. I'm Darcy Waldegrave. It is 6 minutes after seven. 0800 80 10 80. That's the talkback line for later in the piece. After we talk to our guest, our opening guest, we'll reveal that shortly. What do you think of the side just come out? Very, very simple. It's been released. This is the team that is looking to do the unthinkable. Go 2-0 up over South Africa in their backyard. Wow. Can they do it? Is this the side to do it? Let me know. Later in the show, I'm going to be joined by Ron Griffiths. I did ask him this. Is it Ron Griffiths?

0: or Griffiths, and apparently it's all of them. He's the head coach of the NRLW Warriors. They'll be looking to bounce back after a pretty horrific 66-8 defeat to the Roosters last weekend. He joins us to look ahead at their clash this weekend up against the Dragons. We're also going to be joined by former Warrior. He played in the grand final back in the day, Motu Tony. Warriors are gearing up for another clash in the NRL tomorrow afternoon. They take on the Knights back home. Actually, it's not tomorrow afternoon. It's on Sunday afternoon, isn't it? Yes, indeed it is. My bad. A victory in that clash of utmost importance. If they're to keep in contention for the minor premiership, Motu joins us to discuss that clash and the pressure of finals football not to be underestimated. But first, last night, the All Blacks team for the second test of rugby's greatest rivalry tour against the South Africans was named. A few personnel changes from the side that took on the Springboks in the first test. But to look overall at this match, Gregor Paul joins us, rugby scribe for the New Zealand Herald. He's in the Republic. He's also the commentator, along with Elliot Smith, of the News Talk ZB calls as well. You want to listen to rugby and this tour live and free, you can on News Talk ZB through iHeartRadio. He's with us now, though. Evening, Gregor.
1: Good evening, Darcy.
0: Thanks very much for joining us from the Republic. Gee, it's been a long time over there, and slowly but surely this All Black team are gaining positive traction. Do you see any reason why that would come to an end come Sunday morning?
1: No, not in terms of performance. Can't guarantee you a victory on Sunday morning, Darcy. Look, I think it's a team that is well prepared. I think it's a team that has built, not just through this tour, really, but from the moment it gathered up ahead of the July Nations Championship. They've been on the move. You know, they've been trying to fix up things that they inherited. I think we've seen strong signs each time they play that they've added a little piece to their game, that they've they've thought about what they got wrong in the previous game and they've tidied that up. So we've seen an absolute trajectory that's undeniable. That said, there were a few parts of their game that got exposed at Ellis Park. Yes, they won. Everyone just needs to take a little breather, though, because the scrum was under far too much pressure for far too long. And, yep, it was incredible that they managed to fix that up, sort it out, and scrummage a lot better in the final 20 minutes. But you can't hand South Africa 55, 60 minutes of dominant scrummaging where they picked up five scrum penalties. They've got to be tougher around the breakdown. You know, I don't think Dave Rennie was happy with that. And look, I think they hit something like 55 rucks, 58 rucks maybe. And if you compare the number of rucks that they created in July, it was 138 on average, which gives you a really clear sign of how they were playing in July. It was a ruck and run game, a very aerobic 41 minutes of ball and time play, and they just kept forcing defenses to move, and eventually you break them because they can't cover. If you're continually recycling quick ball, they can't get the numbers to the positions they need to, and the tries come. And when if you compare that with 58 rucks at Ellis Park, it's a really good sign of how they weren't able to play their own game.
0: How did South Africa trigger that? What did they do to get in the way, to slow that down, to decelerate, to shrink that number?
1: Well, a little bit of both things here. New Zealand were a bit of their own worst enemy, Darcy, because they committed acts of, you know, reasonably dumb ill discipline, preventable acts of ill discipline in the first 20 minutes. You know, that gave South Africa a chance. Every time you have a penalty, you slow the game down. So you give the opposition a chance to have a wee huddle. Then they kick the ball down the field. Then they have another huddle about the line-out. And you start to think about where rugby gets slow. An act of ill-discipline doesn't just give South Africa a chance to move down into your territory. It gives them a chance to have a double breather and slow things right down. So ill-discipline by New Zealand was one factor. South Africa scrummaging as well as they did. There were a lot of scrum resets. That killed a lot of time. The ball and time play was 28 minutes, and that compared with 41 average in July. So there you go. You take 14 minutes out of the game, you're going to have the opportunity to set a lot less rucks and for a lot less aerobic content into the game. South Africa won the high ball contest. There's another factor. So they kick the ball up in the air. Didn't win it cleanly all that often, but they get it back. It's a slow-moving process from creating that caterpillar ruck to the box kick

0: growing up to everyone chasing it, to getting batted back down, a bit of a scramble, they dive on it, and then they create another caterpillar ruck, and then they do the whole thing again. So when you start to think about how the game got played, South Africa controlled, you know, a lot of the tempo by winning and holding the ball, and by the way that they played, and New Zealand's act of ill-discipline, particularly in the first half and the scrummaging troubles, were the factor that really prevented them from being able to play the game that they wanted to.
1: The scrummaging issues, and we saw them, even though it's a different All Black team, and the Lions team very different as well, we saw issues there as well. It's the ability of Dave Rennie to select the correct players in the front row and also in the locking departments to set up a very stable scrum, a very aggressive scrum. Do you think with the naming of this team, he's actually settled upon the right combinations, even though he hasn't got access to some of his players? Is it looking slightly more sound than the last two games, do you think, in selection-wise alone?
0: I could say yes, and then it'll go and get crumpled like a cheap car, because that's kind of what's been happening on this tour, Darf. So it's, look, I think so. In answer to your question, the options that he had available, George Bauer at loosehead prop, in my view, and I'm clearly in Dave Rennie's view, is the most experienced, best fit, loosehead scrummaging prop that they have available. I think he's a wee bit underrated. I think he's going to go fine. But selection-wise, that was the only choice, it was the right one to have made. Where there was another choice to be made, and I don't really think picking George was a choice, by the way, that was an obvious thing to do, was the option of do they move Tupouvai from blindside flanker into lock and bring in Simon Parker at blindside, or do they bring in Patrick Tupouvai as a straight swap for the injured Josh Lord, and keep Tupouvai where he is and keep Simon Parker on the bench? That was what they had to decide, and they went with moving Vai into lock. I mean, I think he moved into lock end of the first half, and I think he is probably, yeah, I think they think he is a heavyweight scrummaging lock for them, that he has real heft and power into that engine room. So I think that's why they chose to do that. Look, we don't know the answers. They know what these guys do in training. They know what other players tell them. They know what their scrum looks like when it's put under pressure behind closed doors. So they've got a pretty good idea, you know, who's doing what scrummaging wise. So I think they've probably done that. I think you might see a Safa Amua come on earlier in this game, because I think he was a bit of a factor in the scrummaging turned around. I know that George Bauer and Fletcher Newell are rightly getting a lot of praise for the way that they played when they came on. But Asafo is a huge, big man, and he's very difficult. Again, I'm talking in areas I know very little about, Darcy, but tight head props try and break the bind between the hooker and the loose head. You know, Asafo is just too big for guys to burrow underneath or to break him. So, yeah, I think get him on the field for 35 minutes, and he's a big ball carrier. He can actually knock some of these big South Africans off their feet. He's that good.
1: I remember when he first turned up in prominence at domestic rugby, even up to Super Rugby, how devastating he was with ball in hand. A lot of people were quite taken aback at his ability. It's taken a while to mature fully, but he's making those moves now, yeah?
0: Yeah, he's fit. He's got himself a wee bit trimmed down. Oh, look, I say that because, you know, Rennie wants to play this game at an incredible pace. You know, it's quicker than Super Rugby. And some of these guys, it sounds ridiculous, doesn't it? The professional rugby players, they play Super Rugby. No one picks up on anything, but they come into the All Blacks and they're like, well, we don't think you're fit enough. Yeah, but for the type of game we want to play, the speed, the intensity, you know, there's a number of guys here on this trip in the tight forwards who I've been told are wearing short sizes now that are at least two, if not three sizes smaller than when they got here. Because they have been run around behind closed doors. And I think Asafa will be one of them. He's looking a lot. He's more damaging. He's more effective. He's a more powerful player when he's trimmed down to the right weight. They haven't taken hundreds of kilos off him or anything ridiculous like that, but they've got 4 or 5 kilos off him and changed his body composition a wee bit. And I think that's why you're seeing him play as well as he is.
1: The loose forward trio, happy enough with what you're seeing there? There's some fair salmons there.
0: Yeah, well, look, I think New Zealand's advantage is that they have speed, They have explosive power, which is different to just the kind of

0: heavyweight power that South Africans have, and they have footwork and they have ball playing ability tucked into their loose trio. You know, that's their advantage. You know, you can't compete with a guy like Jasper Wies in just raw power. And he was outstanding on Saturday for the Springboks at number 8. When he runs, he's incredibly difficult to stop. He's, what, 120 kilos, and he's 6 feet in old money, which is an intriguing body shape. It doesn't give you a big target to hit because he's quite low to the ground, low center of gravity. That's his game. New Zealand's athletes are different to that. You know, Tupu Vahi can play out on the tram lines. And that's where, even though he's going to be playing lock, that's where they want to put him because he's got great footwork. You saw him beat the halfback, Grant Williams, on Saturday, beat him with a bit of footwork, got half round him, and then threw a lovely offload back to Josh Morby. Now, that's high school rugby. That's the difference. I don't know if the South African loose trio would have been able to do what he did. I mean, they probably just would have run over. In the equivalent scenario, they probably just would have run over Will Jordan, smacked him, and maybe they would have scored that way. But it's an interesting dynamic because New Zealand's ability, like Ardie, is a great ball player. You know, and you watch him, and he actually played, and he threw a great pass out to Will Jordan to score the try. He popped up in another move where he was effectively playing first five because he took the ball straight off the line out, long pass. So look, there's a lot that New Zealand can do with their skill sets, but there is a moment in time where there is a confrontational power element at the breakdown where they have to be able to find a way to, you know, to hit bodies out of the way, to be strong enough to hold their body weight and deal with getting smacked when they're trying to pull off turnovers. So these are the areas when you play South Africa, you like to think that you've got enough power, that you've got enough size, and to do, you know, to have the best of both worlds and use the skill sets that New Zealand have that are different to South Africa's. But boy, it's tough out there against these guys.
1: No arguments with 9 or 10 or 12 or 13. Maybe a couple of head scratches around Carter coming in over Morby. Some people think Morby's being punished. Other thinks no, Carter's just a bit more devastating defensively. Where do you sit?
0: Yeah, probably a little bit of everything goes into that. Look, Carter's been good all tour. He was a bit light of rugby in July because he only came back for the Chiefs sort of near the end of the competition. So I think he was on the periphery for the All Blacks at that point. Didn't get a huge amount of game time. But he's had a bit on this tour and he's been good. He's been really good. He's put a lot of energy into his game. He comes off his wing. He's a good tackler. He's a good one-on-one tackler. He's not a big man at all, but he's a powerful guy. He's not afraid to hit guys square, which is hard when you're not big, but he's got real power when he does it. And I think that's probably just edged him ahead of Murby, as everyone will know, just got brushed off by Andrew Esterhazen. For South Africa's try. Now, Esterhazen's a big, big man, and he will bump off plenty of people. But at this level, you just can't afford to miss guys one-on-one, no matter what the physical mismatch is. You've got to find a way to hang on to them, to get around their legs. And even if you're just holding on, waiting for Ardie Savea to come and help you put the guy down, you have to be able to do that. And, you know, Josh just missed them straight. Didn't manage to get anything on him, and over he goes for the try. So I think, given it was a pretty tight selection the previous week, that probably made the coaching panel think, actually, let's switch that one around for this one.
1: And on that note, Gregor, I'd best let you get away and massage your larynx and your tonsils so you can get the job done on ZB at 10 past 3 with Elliot Smith with the call on iHeart. As always, thanks very much for your time, and thanks very much for the words that flying back at us left, right and centre through nzherald.co.nz. Cheers, Gregor.
0: Thanks, Darcy.
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1: Grand words there from New Zealand rugby scribe Gregor Paul, travelling with the All Blacks right the way through this greatest rivalry tour. Lines are open 0800 80 1080. The side is out. Can the ABs go 2 from 2? Absolutely they can. And

0: Why not? They must have huge faith in themselves and what they can do. I think the Springboks are a little rattled, and that might end up showing out on the park. And late breaking news, I've just received information through from the Republic, through Elliot Smith. Colby and Feinberg among the Zulu are going to be starting against the All Blacks in Cape Town. Cheslin Colby and fly half Sasha Feinberg among the Zulu have been drafted into the starting lineup for the second test. Money Libok will serve as the backup fly half, so a bit of change there as well. Do you think this is the team that can do it? I do. I have huge faith in these guys because I think the South Africans are wobbling and they bloody know it. This just might be the changing of the guard at the top of world rugby. 0800 80 10 80. Yours, please. I'd love to hear from you. Make that call. 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
0: Sports Talk on Newstalk ZB. Is this enough, this side? Can they roll them? Can they go 2 from 2 and take what is unassailable? I won't say lead, but they can't be beaten from that position. You've got to feel that they could, right? And there's another reason. We've got a proper referee. It sounds horrible. I'm sure the Georgian Nika Amashukuli is half decent referee. Don't like it when he referees us, and we know Gardner. We know how he operates. We know how to present him with the correct pictures, I believe the term is. I think this gives the upper hand to the All Blacks. They're not going to be looking over their shoulder for fear of being punished by the referee. I think that Angus Gardner will bring a free-flowing game. The New Zealanders understand how he operates. They play under his watchful gaze and whistle all the time. That's got to be one in our court, surely. And, of course, to these late changes, as I just mentioned before, that have just come through, when you start losing players that are as good as the fly half who has been removed.

0: that makes it really, really hard, because I think that New Zealand would be paranoid as they come, that they would be kicked to death, not literally, plainly, but on the park by Andre Pollard, but he's not playing. Kurt Lee Arendse isn't as out as well because Cheslin Kolbe is coming in. Love your thoughts on this. We've got some advantage going our way. It's not horrible to say that we like the referee, so it's probably more than likely to go our way. But if you look back at the history of Test in South Africa between New Zealand and South Africa, well, the referee always went the South African way because the referee was always a South African. So nice to maybe have that switch to wee. But I feel there's an energy behind this All Black side, and it's almost like the Japanese term that it was Blue McLennan introduced to that World Cup winning Kiwi side way back in the day, and it was just gradual improvements. That's all they're after, and I think we're seeing those gradual improvements in this All Black side. Yeah, and there was a wobble last week, but they got patient, they reapplied themselves, and they came back to win the game, and they did it well. Why wouldn't you be positive? 0800 80 10 80. Let me know. I've got a South African pronunciation guide, which I always appreciate. Come through on text. Thanks very much for this. No, and I'm not, you know, taking the mickey. I really do genuinely like this. This is from a bloke called Hank. And he said, Darcy, pronounce it like this. Ngomi Zulu. Ngomi Zulu. Is that better, Hank? Thank you for that. Ngomi Zulu. The same with Ari Van Dyk. And I do say Van Dyk. And he's written Van Dyk, like a fun cake. So I've got that one. But Hank, thank you so much for that. Ngomi Zulu. I'm going to tattoo that on my hand so I'll never get it wrong again. I like this. Thank you very much. A text from Peter that says, one disappointing factor is it would have been good to see how Tamaiti Williams would have gone against these guys. Look, Peter, it would have been. But you... very rarely are you going to have 100% fit number one All Black side. It's going to be issues all the time. So to be able to build back up in those positions, very, very important. Let's go to the phones. G'day, Dan. How is it?
1: Good. How are you, Darcy?
0: I'm good. What do you think?
1: I've got two questions for you, Darcy.
0: Yes.
1: Number one, are the Springboks on the decline? What I mean that is Rasmus is picking sort of players that have been around for donkey's years. And number two, is this Bowden's Barrett's hurrah tour? In other words, a farewell tour, sort of.
0: Well, I'd hope not for his sake, but no one knows because of the tyranny of injury, Dan. We don't know. Look, he still plays well. He's still fit enough. He's still got a head around him, and he'd still be a very important part of any All Black side with the experience. So I wouldn't like to think so, but we don't know what the management are thinking there. As far as the Springs of being on decline, what, they were 12 on the bounce until we beat them that game once. They've won consecutive World Cups. Maybe they have peaked. Maybe they are coming down. Because if they go down on Sunday morning and they lose two consecutive test matches at home, that might well be a signal that it's all over. Dan, thanks very much for your call. Really appreciate it. 0800 80 10 80 if you want to climb on in. And if you don't want to climb on in, well, I'm going to climb on in to our next guest because I can and I will. We're going to talk a wee bit of rugby league next, and we're going to go to the NRLW. There's a man by the name of Ron Griffith. He's the head coach of the NRLW, the Warriors. No, the Wahine Warriors. It doesn't matter. The Women's Warriors team, they had a thrashing last week at the hands of the Roosters. Can they turn things around against the Dragons? Find out more with Ron Griffiths, who joins us next here at News Talk ZB. It is 7:32.
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0: It's Newstalk ZB on Sports Talk. Another correction. It's half back, not fly half. Well, actually, no, you got that wrong yourself. It's scrum half, not half back. And it's fly half, standoff, first 5/8. But it doesn't matter. You know what I'm talking about. Right, let's move on to Ben. G'day, mate. How are you?
12: I'm good, mate. How are you?
0: Yeah, not so bad.
12: Yeah, exactly. You know, it doesn't matter who it is. That's the whole point. I just want to go back to the last caller that just called in about Bordy. I hope he doesn't go away. We need him next year just to be around the group, just to, you know, be that big head or the old head around the group just to keep them poised.
0: I think so.
12: Yeah. Another thing I wanted to say, actually, I just got too excited. That kudos to you, mate. The great work that you do, the way you put up the AV stuff is amazing. Thirdly, I guess, this tour has made me as nervous as I was watching the 2011 World Cup, maybe at, like, you know, 70th minute. So looking forward to it. It should be amazing. I think the boys will do it, but hopefully it's a good one.
0: Well, I think there's more confidence now than there was even before the tour started. And it's great to see. I was talking about slow improvements. It's Kaizen. It's a Japanese concept. I think we've seen this in the team. Gradual, slow improvements right the way through Rennie's tenure so far. And we love that. Hey, Ben, thanks very much for your call. I really appreciate it. So scrum half is half back. And fly half is first 5/8 and wing 3/4 is center. And oh, it just gets silly. Just 9 and 10 and the rest coming out now. We're going.

0: to we're going to talk to Ron Griffith later in the piece, but we're going to go to the Warriors form Sunday coming up now. Motu Tony, former Warrior, he joins us now to discuss the upcoming game between the Warriors and the Knights on Sunday afternoon. It's at Mount Smart. Monty knows a wee bit about that. Former Warrior, played in the grand final in 2002, and he's with us now. Evening, Motu.
1: Good evening, Dust.
0: Great to have you on board again in the middle of this extraordinary run that the Warriors are going on. And it's fair for me to say extraordinary, isn't it? Because what they've put down over the last couple of months has been, well, it's been amazing. It's extraordinary.
1: It has been. It has been. And, you know, each week, you know, you've, I think, you know, as a Warriors fan since, you know, day one, 1995, and probably even before that, before, you know, they got their license, you know, this year, you know, you've been following them, and just, you know, everyone asks if it's their year. And each week they've been, you know, they've been proving themselves. They've overcome, you know, the loss of some key players, you know, Tanner Boyd and Roger Tuivasa-Sheck. And, you know, they just keep turning up. And, you know, that's the resilience, the fight, the consistency that, that you need from a team who want to, have the aspirations that they do, which is to ultimately, you know, win the competition.
0: How comparable is it to your run and your team back in 2002 when you got through to the GF? Do you see any parallels there?
1: Yeah, there is, you know, there is in terms of, you know, the way the team, you know, plays, you know, I guess the good teams, they can beat you in, you know, in many ways. And this team reminds me, you know, of our team in 2002, but also 2003. You know, which was went one game short of the grand final, and that you know, they can play the tough stuff and beat you tough, but also when they need to you know, play a little bit more expansive and open, they can do that too in order to beat teams.
0: What do they have to be wary of, this group of men? It suggests that some of the older players maybe not wary of so much. They've been around a block, but there's a lot of kids. And I say that with all due respect. There are a lot of kids in this team. You could sit there as the sage and go, watch out for this. What would you tell them, Motu?
1: I would tell them just to keep doing what they're doing. You know, yes, the games at this time of the year, they start to increase in intensity, and I guess the value of each game goes up, you know, as you go into the finals in terms of, you know, come September time, you know, you could, your season could come to an abrupt end. And, you know, for players, you've just got to stick to, you know, what's got you to this part of the year. You can't, you know, sort of seize up on the day or put too much pressure on themselves as individuals, but also as a team. Keep doing what they're doing. And, you know, one thing, and I've been, you know, in conversation with a few of the older guys in the team, and, you know, they just keep talking about turning up and, you know, undertaking the same process every week. And, you know, that's what's going to help this team, but especially the younger players who, you know, there's a different intensity in the air, is a little bit different when you play finals football in the NRL.
0: And for those who have not experienced that, I'm not even talking about the final, which would be completely overwhelming, but for the players who haven't experienced that, this is just a really different mindset to be in. Although what you're saying, Motu, don't alter your mindset. Just keep doing the same thing and that'll see you right.
1: That's right. That's right. You know, don't try and overcomplicate things and don't overthink things just because you're playing and, you know, you're in the top four or the top two, or you're playing a final at home. You know, approaching, you know, the games and even starting a training, approaching training the same way they've done this whole year. That's the thing they need to hold on to, and we'll get them through. You know, they've shown so much resilience and overcome adversity, and they just need to keep doing it, you know, for, you know, five more games. If they win five more games, that means they would have won a final.
0: Wow. We're not there yet. The first point of order, and all the players and the coaching staff will tell you this, we've got Newcastle Knights coming up on Sunday. That's all we can focus on. That's all we should focus on. Do the Newcastle Knights represent a bit of a stumbling block for this side? Because I think even though they're six on the table, a lot of people are like, oh, we should be okay with those. They don't appear to maybe be the monster that they actually are. I'd be very, very wary of this side, wouldn't you?
1: Yeah, you'd have to be. You know, any team that's got, you know, Kalen Pop.

0: in their team, you've got to be wary of it. And, you know, Kalen, and, you know, you got Francis, Manu Leilua, you got some Kiwi boys in there. And, you know, one of the things when you come back to play against the Warriors, you always expect the Kiwi boys to play at their best because they're playing in front of their families, which they don't get to do often. So any team that's got Kalen Ponga in it is a quality team. So the Warriors' edges will need to be on alert every time he's in and around the ball.
1: Do you think there'll be a lot of, I know they're very popular, the Warriors, at the moment in Australia, and that probably gets up the noses of the Aussie leagues, going, how on, this is our competition. Oh, no, you don't. Somebody needs to stand up and go, oi, not on our watch. And I get a sense that maybe that might be Newcastle. There's some grit in that team, isn't there?
0: Yeah, you know, the Newcastle team under Justin Holbrook has you know, got some of that grit, you know, that fight back, which, you know, the town and their team is renowned for. So, you know, it's going to be a challenging game, going to be a real challenging game. It's great that it's daytime football, you know, so you'll see the ball, you know, be thrown around, but you also see a lot of the tough stuff. So that's what I'm really looking forward to, the, you know, the Mitch Barnetts and the James Fisher-Harris and the Aaron Clarks, you know, organised by Wade Egan. Them going against a really tough Newcastle pack is going to be one to watch.
1: Dylan Watanisalesniak, he's not playing. Luca Lolili'i is in as a replacement. Really interested in how Luke's going to respond to that. But when you look at the other side of it, no Dominic Young, no Phoenix Crossland, no Tyson Frizzell. That's difficult for Newcastle, surely.
0: It will be, you know, those are all quality players. But at the same time, you know, these guys are professionals, and it can be, you know, something as a player that can trip you up, that you can just take a little bit of foot off the gas thinking, well, you know, they're missing some key players. But knowing this Warriors team, they've been so consistent, not only this year, but, you know, since Andrew Webster's taken control of this team, they'll approach this game like, you know, if those quality players for the Knights were playing.
1: What do you know of young Luke Lolili'i?
0: He's a very dynamic player, and I've seen him play a few times, and he will bring some quality. He's a bit of a nugget, you know, powerful, strong, fast. So, you know, he'll add plenty to the backfield. But he's also coming into a team that's, you know, settled and playing at home, and we've got a lot of confidence. So, you know, it's a great time for Luke to come in and show his wares.
1: And you're going to tell me they're going to win, right? You're full of confidence. You're up in the wires for me, are you, Motu?
0: Up in the wires, you know, without being too complacent or arrogant. You know, I think the boys are at home. You know, for them, knowing a lot of the players there, you know, through our involvement in the New Zealand Kiwis, there'll be a lot of pride, and they'll be wanting to go as far as they can and also put their best foot forward, not only for finals football, but also Kiwi selection. So I'm expecting the boys to do well, and especially our Kiwis players.
1: Fantastic. That's the positivity we need. I swear, Motu Tony, always a pleasure, mate. Thanks so much for your time. Now, don't dwell too much on 2002 because, yeah, we're going to get to the final and win this time, right?
0: Yes, yes. And I had the opportunity to speak to the players sometime last year, and that was the thing I said to them. I said, you know, please, in my lifetime, just need that one premiership and I'll be a happy man.
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1: Motu Tony there, former Kiwi, also a Warrior who was at the 2002 Grand Final, losing Grand Final, sadly, up against the Roosters. Always great to chat to Motu about all things code, and still on code. Coming up next, we're going to go to the Wahine Waz, the NRLW team out of Mount Smart. Not having the best of time in the last couple of weeks. Last week was, whoosh, well, it was ugly. Can they right the wrongs coming up this weekend? Well, we'll find out. Ron Griffith, the head coach, joins us next. This is Sports Talk on News Talk ZB. It is 7:47.
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1: Sports Talk on News Talk ZB in RLW. The Women's Warriors out of Mount Smart. They're going back to Mount Smart. They got beaten up by the Roosters something bad last week. 66-8. But they're back home now for the first time in a couple of weeks. Take on the Dragons. We're joined by the head coach, Ron Griffiths, now. Good evening, Ron.
9: Evening, Darcy. How are you?
1: Very, very well. Looking forward to this weekend. And I expect that yourself and your players will be looking forward to this weekend as well to kind of put last weekend in the rear vision mirror. And quite so. That wasn't spectacular now, was it?
9: That was a tough afternoon, that's for sure. You know, we played against a team that was right into their rhythm. And you know, from a player's perspective, I've got no doubt they're looking forward to getting back out of Go Media Stadium in front of the, you know, the vocal home crowd and leaving a good performance out in the pitch.
1: So how do you address a game like that and the performance like that? Because as you said, well, this was never going to be easy. I think it was a stretch to think the team were going to win. But to get beaten like that, deeply unpleasant. How do you address that with the players and how do you lift from that?
9: Oh, just, you know, for us it was about focusing on who we are and what we need to do this week to make sure that we leave a good performance out there. You know, really narrowing our focus in terms of what are our strengths. Let's chase that and, you know, look to improve on certain areas or look to improve on a lot of areas, but making sure that we keep it basic and understand that hard work will hold us in good stead this weekend.
1: Hard work in any particular facet or is that right across the board, Ron?
9: I reckon hard work in terms of the effort areas of the game with our line speed, our kick pressure, our support play, our kick chase, things like that. That'll get us in the game cycle. And be able to stay in that allows you to see more good pitches.
1: And when you look at the opening stanza of that game as well, it almost felt like there was, I'm not going to like hearing this, but there was something quite timid about the defence of the Warriors. It didn't look like they were running with aggression and meeting the Roosters where they need to be met. Is that a fair enough thing to say or I had too many beers?
9: No. Lack of line speed, mate. That was something that we spoke about through the week. You know, for us, you know, one thing that we've been really good at is whatever task we've thrown at the team, they've met head on and actually been able

0: if not accomplish it, certainly get nice and close. And that's one thing we spoke about for this week, is improving our line speed, because we need to meet them over the advantage line defensively. You know, the Roosters did that to us time and time again on the weekend, and we didn't return serves. So something we're chasing for this week for sure.
1: Well, what causes that hesitation, do you think, across the field for all the players?
0: Well, I'm not sure it's not really a hesitation thing, I don't think, because one thing, they always lean into the tough part of the game, our team. I just think it was a weekend where we dipped our toe in the water in terms of making sure that we met them head on. But no doubt we'll get a response this weekend. One thing that, you know, we spoke about from the week before against the Tigers, we thought that there was moments there where we didn't quite tick off what was required, or what was, you know, what we viewed as a New Zealand Warriors player. And even though on the weekend the score was the way it was, you know, we've seen some of the areas that we were chasing, you know, improve from the week before. And those are the things that we really focused on this week.
1: What specifically, name a couple of those areas where the focus has been for us?
0: I think the kick chase, like when we land the ball wherever we are on tackle five, we want 10 players in the kick chase line, and we've seen an improvement at that over the weekend, and something that we've got to keep working on. You know, that's a really big one for us. And the other one is making sure that, you know, our support play, our push support play for our forwards has got to be a lot better, and something that we've been focusing on and working on, and we'll see a vast improvement in that again this weekend, I think.
1: The changes in personnel, what have you done for this upcoming game?
0: Yep, definitely. We've rotated two middles out and brought two in. Now, Ash Matapos, she played earlier in the year. Her last game was against the Titans. Then she had a minor shoulder injury, and since then she hasn't played. Just been getting herself right, and then played last week with the South Sydney Rabbitohs, our feeder team. And then Matakino Gray, she injured herself earlier in the year around the trial game. She hasn't played NRLW this season, but has played two games with South Sydney. So they both come back into the mix. And Lavinia Tauhalaliku, who comes onto the wing. She's had some strong performances earlier in the year. And then obviously we lose our fullback, Emanita Parkey. So we bring in Anastasia Sekini into the fullback position this week.
1: Looking across the competition as a whole so far, wee bit hot, wee bit cold, where are you happy and where are you not? This is not just game by game, but the entire competition, because it is about an entire comp. It's not just about the odd game from time to time. Where's good, where's bad?
0: Well, at home's good for us right now. Like, we've been really, every time we've played at home, we've been really good. And I reckon several times I've referred throughout the year to consistency. It doesn't matter where we're playing, having consistency. Now, we've played in Australia on a few occasions, and, you know, we've won over there, but we also got beat quite comfortably over there twice. So for us, it's about wherever we play, whatever we do, making sure that we're consistent in our performance, and that comes from consistency away from the park. You know, whether that's preparing to play, whether that's in our rehab, you know, our diet, our recovery, anything like that, being consistent to make sure that on game day we're consistent.
1: It's coming up Sunday. It's at 1:45 at Mount Smart. It's up against the Dragons. And then what, only a couple of games up after that, I think it is. You've got the Sharks and the Broncos. So hit the ground running and finish up on a high, Ron Griffiths. I'm sure that's what you're after. And I'm sure that's what you're going to attempt to make the players apply on the park. Looking forward to it, mate. She's been a bit stressful, but it's been a bunch of fun as well.
0: Now, get along, mate. Watch us defend the island on Sunday. Thank you.
1: Darcy. Ron Griffith, thank you so much for that. I would get along, but hey, try getting tickets to anything at Mount Smart that's rugby league right now. It's nigh on impossible. I suppose I could always get a media pass and pretend I'm a journalist. Stranger things have happened, I'm sure. She had a great weekend at Mount Smart last weekend. So I'd take my knee, complained vociferously because I had to walk down a hill far too far. But it was great to see the Black Ferns play. Really enjoyable. So looking for the New South Wales Cup team are playing. The Women's Wahine, the Women's Warriors are playing. The Wahs themselves are getting underway. It's going to be a big Sunday of league out there at Mountain Smart. Go Media Stadium at Mountain Smart. And on that, we'll go. I'm going to pack up my troubles in my old kit bag, and I probably won't smile, but I'll go home at a reasonable speed in my tiny underpowered car. To my smashed up apartment in Grim Eden and sleep like the dead. Till I get up tomorrow morning and roll on at 5 in the morning for the All Sport Breakfast.

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10: It's 8 o'clock. I'm Stuart Willey. Rescue efforts in Nepal have been halted after a newly formed lake formed by a catastrophic landslide began to overflow. Chinese rescuers withdrew over the risk of the lake bursting, while residents in Nepal's Hatat Rasuwa district were seen rushing up hillsides to escape a feared surge in the river level. The confirmed death toll in Nepal has risen to almost 500, with around 1,000 more people still missing. Himalayan Trust New Zealand Chair Peter Hillary says these events do happen in the Himalayas, but very rarely at this scale.
11: Just last year, there was a smaller one that destroyed one of the schools that my father built in the village of Tami at 3,900 metres.
10: One person's in a critical condition and another's been seriously injured after multiple vehicles were damaged near South Auckland's Pukekohe. Police say a cordon's in place on Patumahoe Road, which is closed between Hunter and Gun Club Road. Motorists are being advised to use alternative routes. Fears of further impacts on beneficiaries with changes at the Ministry of Social Development. A law passed under urgency last year requires people to reconfirm their circumstances at least once every 52 weeks to check whether they're still eligible. MSD says a high volume of people confirming their circumstances meant some missed out on benefit payments despite giving the right information. PSA National Secretary Fleur Fitzsimmons says Social Development Minister Louise Upston needs to look into it.
12: What she will see is that job cuts and cuts to public services, like we've seen at MSD, are the root cause, and we'll see more of it unless this government properly invests in public services.
10: The transport agency appears to be backing away from plans for its long-awaited Mill Road project in Auckland. Some 287 properties across South Auckland have either been purchased, are being purchased, or are earmarked for acquisition to make way for the corridor. However, the agency has sent a number of householders an email telling them it's formally withdrawing from negotiations. Barrister Adina Thorne says it isn't good enough.
13: It's a broad brush thing here. NZTA is saying we don't want to buy these properties at the moment. We're not going to say when we want to buy them, and you're back in limbo land.
10: An aviation commentator believes Air New Zealand's business model is part of what's dragging it down. The national carrier is reporting an annual pre-tax loss of $336 million. Revenue jumped 3.9%, but it took a $135 million hit due to high jet fuel prices. Independent commentator Irene King says the business is too complex to sustain at the moment.
14: They really have to think about how are you going to sustain the New Zealand customer base, because that is so pivotal, keeping your home market.
10: Australia's Antarctic program is evacuating staff from an island in the Southern Ocean over bird flu fears. They're warning of the psychological risk to staff as thousands of elephant seals are expected to die when the H5 strain of bird flu arrives. A ship is being sent to collect 24 scientists and support staff from Macquarie Island, a World Heritage listed wildlife.

0: sanctuary, home to 4 million seabirds. In Newstalk ZB Sport, the Springboks have made two late changes to their side to face the All Blacks on Sunday morning. Rugby editor Elliot Smith reports from Cape Town.
1: The drums started beating overnight that Andre Pollard was going to be pulled from the Springboks side. And indeed he has, over breakfast time Friday morning here in Cape Town. The Springboks announcing he succumbed to a niggle and has been replaced by first test starter Sasha Feinberg Mgomazulu, who is due to come off the bench. Marnie Libbok comes into the match day 23 as cover on the reserves, while Cheslin Colby has recovered from the ankle injury that saw him ruled out earlier in the week, and he'll replace Kirtley Aronsa on the wing. Two big changes for the box as they look to level the series. In Cape Town, Elliot Smith.
0: Meanwhile, closer to home, Bay of Plenty lead Auckland 12-5 at halftime in tonight's only NPC match from Eden Park. The Tall Blacks have started their second stage of FIBA World Cup qualifying, needing to go to extra time against a fast-finishing Iran. The two sides have ended regular time at 80 points apiece in Manila, with overtime set to tip off shortly. The second game of the window sees them face Syria on Sunday at 6 p.m. A potential clash of the tennis titans after the US Open men's draw was made, with Spanish defending champion Carlos Alcaraz, who's been out since April with a wrist injury, possibly facing four-time champ Novak Djokovic in the semi-finals. Hayden Padden hopes the driving gods smile on him for his return to the World Rally Championship in Paraguay. A combination of time away from the car, slippery clay-based roads, and a deteriorating weather forecast has Padden believing this weekend could be pretty wild. The Kiwi says a successful weekend for his Hyundai will come from how connected and comfortable he's feeling behind the wheel come stage one.
2: There's an element of hope involved. I hope that we're just going to click with the car because, you know, these things you can't necessarily force. You know, we don't really have much time to get in the groove.
0: That's news and sport to 5 minutes past eight. Marcus Lush is next. News Talk ZB Weather Watch 24/7. Northland to Waikato, also Coromandel, Bay of Plenty and Taupo. Scattered showers turning to rain tomorrow morning or afternoon with heavy falls. Gisborne and Hawke's Bay, cloudy periods, scattered rain tomorrow becoming more widespread in the evening. Waitomo to Manawatu, including Taumarunui and Taihape, mostly cloudy with isolated showers. Rain with some heavy falls about Taranaki and Manawatu, spreading north this evening and overnight. Rain easing tomorrow afternoon. Horowhenua to Wellington and Wairarapa. Rain easing to showers this evening, then clearing in the morning. Nelson, Marlborough and Canterbury, mainly fine. Buller to Fiordland, showers, some heavy. Otago and Southland, occasional showers turning to rain for a time tomorrow evening. And for the Chatham Islands, mostly cloudy. I'm Stuart Willey. That's Newstalk ZB News, sport and weather to 6 minutes past eight.
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Well, Lotto's changing. How do we feel about that? It's gone from 10 balls to 14. Goodness. So you got to get your six, and then you got to get your extra ball. So you had one chance out of 10, and now you got one chance out of 14. So the maximum's going to go from 50 million to 60 million. Goodness. Is that a good thing or a bad thing? A lot of people will say they should share the prize. It should be a million each for 60 people. But that doesn't work, because what Lotto relies on is people getting crazy greedy about crazy amounts of money that would not only change them, but change the relatives in the village they live in. 60 million, that would do a lot. It's not Elon Musk type money, but that's the situation. It's gone from 10 balls to 14 balls. I'd have played Powerball about three times, and I'm always confused.

confused by it. Anyway, that's what's happening. We're excited about that. The change is designed to keep Powerball fresh and exciting, which I think translates to even more addictive. But they want it to roll over. They want it to roll over and over and over and get to crazy amounts of money. Because as tickets, as jackpots grow, so do ticket sales. I kick in at 40 million. What happens for me is I say, shall we get Lotto? And I talk to my partner and she says, yeah, and we'll give it away. And I think, well, okay, tell me about that. Then we have discussions. It actually ends up at a stage where it's probably not worth buying it because we're ending up giving up all the money away. So what do you do about that? That's how our discussions normally work. And then we end up getting it and then never checking it. But I suspect, I'm always of the point of view, I'm quite reckless with my tickets. I'll buy tickets and just put them in jackets I never wear. Because I'm always of the thought that if you win 60 million, they'll track you down. Because the last thing Lotto wants is someone out there that hasn't got their 60 million because they want the good news story. So yes, I'm quite reckless with a ticket. I don't circle the numbers. On the rare times I check the numbers, I'll go back to the Lotto shop. Sorry, not a winner, I'll say. Sorry, not a winner there. I think, oh, well. I'll try again in 10 years' time. What is interesting for me is I remember I buy the Lotto. I brought one at Milton, at the Milton Kink, and I brought one at Lawrence. It's just where I happened to be when the Lotto amount got to 40 million. I always think if I buy them in an obscure shop, then there'll be less chance to check because then Hillary will say, one lucky winner in Milton. Oh, I got brought mine in Milton. That might be me. But she never said one lucky winner in Milton or one lucky winner in Lawrence. In fact, I don't even know if Hillary Timmins still does it, does she? I was at school with her in the free old days, very pleasant person, very good with a Lotto. Get in touch. My name's, I've got absolutely nothing of interest to say tonight. Zero of interest. But what I can say is I do this free rarely. Tonight, no caller won't be put to wear. Everyone's on. You mightn't last for long, but you're on. If you dial the numbers, you'll go on air. Friday, people get a bit looser, a bit more reckless. You might be on the Red Bulls. You might be on that new drink that I can never remember the name of, the Manuka Fuel with a PH. Oh, it infuriates me when people misspell words deliberately. But you will get on air. Te Awamutu's getting traffic lights. Big story for me, because often I'll have discussions. What is the biggest town in New Zealand without traffic lights? Do you want to have it a guess? Hazard a guess what that would be? Because it's always controversial. And what do you want to say about the biggest place in New Zealand without traffic lights? Would you say that's a good place to go and live because the drivers are courteous, or it's well designed, or it's only a matter of time? What would be the biggest city in New Zealand without, or the biggest place in New Zealand without traffic lights? I can't think of an answer. It'd be a place that's pretty roundabout-y, I suspect. Could be Westport, could be Blenheim. Could be Masterton. Could be Kaitaia. I've got really no idea. There is rugby league on tonight too. St. George's on 0. Manly is on 4. This might mean, so I think Manly has a slim hope of getting in the top 8. Like you've got a slim hope of getting Powerball. With one ball of, it used to be one ball out of 10, now it's one ball out of 14. Anyhow, if you're driving somewhere, I hope it goes well for you. Marcus, I have the greatest odds stacked against me. My parents won first division when I was 10 years old. My sister then won first division with a staff ticket bought at her workplace.

0: The irony is her workplace was a lotto shop. Never going to happen to me. No, it won't. A while ago, I found a lotto ticket the kids bought me for Father's Day. It was over 2 years old. I hadn't checked it. Googled that it was only valid for 1 year. It took me 2 months to get the courage to actually check it. And thank God it wasn't a winner. Would have you checked it? No. Increasing the odds to win means less chance of winning. So I will give the game away when they change. There should be no upper limit for Powerball. I would buy a ticket. Yeah, I don't think there should be an upper limit. I think it should go up to hundreds of millions of dollars. Then the chief of Air New Zealand could buy a ticket. I reckon Waipukoro in Hawke's Bay is the biggest town without traffic lights. A full moon tonight, that could make for some wild talk back sometimes, Emmett. No caller left behind. Although someone says, having listened to your preamble, the question is, do some callers not make it to air? Well, you have to wait and see. Get in touch, Marcus, till 12, 0800 80 1080. Jonathan, it's Marcus. Good evening and welcome.
1: Hello, Marcus. How are we doing this evening?
0: Very good, thanks, Jonathan.
1: Yeah, this is good to hear. I just wanted to let you know that I always love listening to your show, regardless if you've got anything to talk about or not. And my vote for the biggest town and or city would be Blenheim.
0: I think they've got one.
1: Oh, really?
0: When did this happen? I think they put some outside. You got a bit of a down buzz voice. What's going on with you?
1: Well, Blenheim got traffic lights, man. It used to be my thing that every time I left Christchurch to go north, that I was like, Woodend. From there on, no
0: Woodend.
1: Traffic lights. And then they added the one to Woodend.
0: Oh, that was your thing.
1: You were the
0: no traffic lights from all the way to Picton.
1: Yeah, and then I was like, yeah, and then if they've added one to Blenheim, there goes that. So obviously I've got to be a bit down about that.
0: If you went across to Westport, if you went across to Greymouth, there wouldn't be traffic lights, would there?
1: Oh, that is a damn good question. It's been a hot minute since I've been over to the coast, to be honest with you. Usually I only really head north or down south to Waimate, is about as far as I'd get.
0: I love Waimate. They're supposed to be getting them, they got them in 2019 outside Marlborough Girls, but I think that mightn't have happened. You might be right. It's controversial have you been past Marlborough Girls lately?
1: No, not really. From Christchurch, sadly, haven't really been up to Blenheim all too often in the last couple of years. But last time I was up there, they didn't have any. But if they have, that is obviously a bit of a downer for me, because now I'm going to have to be like, oh, damn, now there's traffic lights in Nelson and Blenheim.
0: Okay. I wish we... Oh, yeah, okay, thank you for that. Robin, it's Marcus. Welcome.
2: Oh, good evening, Marcus. Thank you for taking my call. You asked what the largest town is in New Zealand without traffic lights.
0: Yes.
2: It's Waiheke.
0: Oh.
2: We don't have any traffic lights here.
0: Would you be bigger than Blenheim?
2: Oh, I can't answer that. We have about, I think it's 9,000 permanent residents here.
0: Oh, you're just about...
2: I don't know how big Blenheim is.
0: You'd just about be at the threshold for McDonald's, wouldn't you?
2: We don't want one of those here.
0: No one does, but they get them. Why should the other places get them and you don't?
2: We don't want them.
0: No, we like our uniqueness. No one wants them, Robin, but it could be humbling for the Wahitians.
2: But you know what? It'll be such a controversy for the other people who have takeaways that make a living from them.
0: So smug. 0800 80, Sadie, thank you, 16 past. I'm going to get myself in trouble tonight, aren't I? I can see. I just sense in the waters. 4-6 Manly over Ska, St George, Illawarra. And the biggest town without a McDonald's in New Zealand. Pardon? You know, without McDonald's and without traffic lights. I reckon the biggest town without McDonald's would be Wānaka, but they're about to get one. Bluff has no traffic lights and no McDonald's. I always thought they should put a McDonald's at the, this is an unpopular point of view, at the Interstate Highway 1. Only because they always have that TV commercial that says they're eating them in Kaitaia, they're eating them in the Bluff, and they're not actually because they're not there. They are in Kaitaia, I think. Is that the ad for Kiwi Burger? I think I've got that one right. Oh, by the way, today is World Radio Commercial Day. You can discuss and talk about your favourite radio commercial. The jingles I like are Stone and Water World. I like There Is Nothing Like a Crown for lifting it up and putting it down. I like, how's the Driving Miss Daisy jingle go, Dan?

0: Now I'm driving with Miss Daisy. Yeah, I like that one. I like the Waitomo fuel ad. I'm trying to think of some of the others. Goodalls for Happy Feet, I like. It's a Southland one. I like Olay Carpets with the Purple Vans. I like, you know, you're living in a small town when you actually need curtains and you start singing the Olay commercial. It's the power of a good tune in a commercial. I like Waxies. I'm not a great fan of the licensing trust, but I do like, you can go to Waxies for dinner, you can go to Waxies for lunch. It's a good ad. That'd be my favourite. I don't listen to the ads, though. I just play myself music during the breaks. Just got to find that more calming. 19 past 8.
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10: The Labour Party perhaps accidentally yesterday announced there will be no fuel excise increase for their whole term should they get one. Nicola Willis is with us.
11: We've been saying for some months, given the heightened fuel price with events in the Middle East, it seems unlikely we would want to do a big hike to the fuel tax on the 1st of January. Cabinet does need to discuss that overall position.
10: We can't forever not increase or pay for roads, can we?
11: No, we can't forever put it off. We are still recovering from that heightened inflation that the oil price has come on, and we recognise that things are still very challenging for people.
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0: A texter is wondering about Rolleston. I've got no idea about Rolleston, if they've got traffic lights or not. It's about 30,000 people. I mean, they might be one of the biggest without traffic lights. Good evening, Guy. This is Marcus. Welcome.
12: Yeah, g'day. Just regards a lot, eh? Will the prices of the tickets go up that they're going to give us?
0: No, I don't think they are. I don't think they are. I think it stays the same.
12: Okay, mate. Thank you.
0: Yeah. No worries, Guy. That's a pleasure to tell you that. Wayne, it's Marcus. Welcome.
13: Oh, sorry, Marcus.
0: It's
13: Wayne here. Yeah.
0: Hi, Wayne.
13: Yes. A couple of ads that come to mind is the Top Cat roofing one.
0: Where are you?

0: that, right?
1: What?
0: Frinkton and Erafahat.
1: Oh, because I don't know. It might be a Wellington Ed. Is it Topkett Roofing?
0: Yeah. So there's a Topkett Roofing one, and it has cat meows at the beginning of the advertisement before they get into, you know, what they're trying to upsell. Oh,
1: sounds excellent.
0: Yeah. Yeah. And I own 4 cats, and the little cat, yeah. Every time that ad comes on, she's looking around the house for the cat. It's quite funny, eh? And, yeah. Another one, this is a something I think is quite clever, was that lady that made a lot of pain out of selling the cars, the Polynesian lady on TV?
1: Oh, Tina.
0: Tina, from Tuna. If you actually listen closely to some of the ads, you know, the sounds, it is almost the identical thing, and you'd know this one, the identical sort of instrumental background with the Know This, Show Us Your Crack. Have you ever noticed that?
1: No, I know they're both quite earwormy, Wayne, but look, let me consider that. Sini Tiana Leo Olo, or Bubba is her name. She's not originally called Turner. Just, I know. Because I know some people saying young people were upset when Tina Turner died. They thought it was Tina from Turner's had died, which I thought was interesting. Right, it's Marcus. Welcome. Good evening.
2: Oh, Marcus. Good evening. Yeah. Hey, look, you said it was a free for all tonight.
1: Such a free for all.
2: but the thing is, in regards to the costs at supermarkets, something that really bugs me and it makes me think of some of the stuff you used to come up with, and it's years ago, is you're in the fruit and produce area, and the stickers that are still on fruit and veggies, you know, and I mean, what does it cost for these stickers? And it's ridiculous. I mean, I remember when you brought the subject up years ago and how preposterous it was. And it's still there. We don't need stickers on apples.
1: Well, I guess we do need it now with self-checkout, don't we? Because they're getting rid of all the staff. We've got to be the staff. And then we've got to find out if they've got things to scan.
2: Yeah, no, that's right. Yeah, and then the complexity is not good.
1: Oh, it's terrible.
2: It's amazing. It's amazing. You know, I'll go into the supermarket now. I'll be buying some fruit. And as soon as I look at something that's got a sticker on it, I think, you know, Marcus Lush, I remember.
1: It all comes back, eh? There's just little things, and my name will flash up in your head.
2: So true, mate. But
1: it's a plan, Rod. Manly 16 up after St George Illawarra there on 0. Warwick, it's Marcus. Welcome.
3: G'day, Marcus. How are you doing?
1: Good, thank you. Warwick, how are you doing?
3: Yeah, good. Hey, listen, I was just a bit annoyed. I was thinking about MMP as a thing that we use for electing our governments. And, you know, the people have the right to vote our MPs in. But when you look at it, the people of New Zealand don't get to vote for the people on the lists. So, you know, you've only got half a vote for your government, really. Because some of the plonkers on the lists I wouldn't have in government.
1: Well, then don't vote for that party.
3: Yeah, but I always thought that your people here, I thought we got to vote for them, and it's not really the way, is it?
1: The majority of New Zealanders are very happy with MMP.
3: Well, okay.
1: Yeah. So it's not going to change.
3: No, I wish it would. Because at least if you and I were against each other in an electorate and you got 15,000 votes and I got 1,000, they didn't want me.
1: No.
3: You know?
1: But what about if you're living in first past the post in a Remuera and it was always a Tory seat and you wanted to vote for someone else? Your vote would make no sense because it always went national.
3: That's just the luck of the draw.

0: those people that are campaigning need to campaign a bit better, or tell less fibs, put themselves out there more, really sell New Zealand to what they're wanting to do.
1: I don't think you're really understanding first past the post, but anyway.
0: Nice to talk with you.
1: Nice to talk to you too, Warwick. I shouldn't have fire-hosed him, but anyway, as anyone gets to air Friday. Marcus, good evening. I chuckled when you said you can't stand it when people deliberately misspell words, fuel instead of fuel. I work in neonatal intensive care as a nurse, and the trendy misspelled names do my head in, sometimes double E's instead of Y's, Z's and S's, with a silent H thrown in. I love my lot. As for Lotto, I love my job, but could easily picture going very part-time after winning and refusing all night shifts. Biggest town without traffic lights, would it be Greymouth? I don't know. Could be Rolleston. Maybe it's Whakatāne. Someone likes the Cylinder Guy ads. I don't know those. I dislike all the ads on ZB. They are so repetitive, and I really dislike the Wahoo ads. I've never heard those. That sounds fantastic. I love ZB and listen to it regularly. Cambridge is the place with no traffic lights. It's the biggest. Kaitaia is traffic light free. Morrinsville has no lights. Goodness. Someone said the South Island's got no traffic lights. Might be right. Here till 12, 8:30. Stu, headlines, please.
2: Marcus, thank you. Air New Zealand's boss says the airline's biggest struggles are temporary and he hopes for a return to profit next year. The company, 51% owned by the government, reported a $242 million net loss today. Manslaughter charges are being considered in the Pike River mine disaster investigation begun in 2018. Our newsroom understands it's reached closing stages with Crown prosecutors studying possible police charge recommendations. An Ashburton teenager has been arrested for dangerous driving after allegedly reaching speeds of more than 300 kilometres per hour on Christchurch's Southern Motorway. The 19-year-old's motorbike has been impounded as he's accused of performing wheelies and of dangerous overtaking. And Wanaka has experienced its wettest August day in more than three decades. Yesterday's 45 millimetres of rain surpassed the previous record of 35.8 set in 1992. There's more from the newsroom at 9 or go to nzherald.co.nz.
1: Thanks so much for that, Stu. 0880 1080 29 away from 9. Gosh, I've never heard of anyone doing 300 miles per hour. Wow. Kilometres per hour, sorry. I don't know what... I haven't heard that story. Goodness. I don't know what sort of motorbike that would... What would that be?
2: 1,000 cc's, according to our reporter who's following the case.
1: Wow. Okay, cheers for that, Stu. There we go. Goodness. 0800 80 1080 and 9292 to text if you want to come through here till 12 o'clock tonight. Seen a picture of the bike, one of those black ones with fairings, of course. Goodness. Won't be getting that bike back in a while. Anyway, get in touch. My name is Marcus. Welcome. 0800 80 1080. Jamie, it's Marcus. Good evening.
3: Hey, bro. How are you?
1: Good, bro.
3: Hey, I was just going to say, if it wasn't for Northland, would we not, like, just cut off the whole top of the North Island and just let it float away?
1: You're onto something.
3: I mean, you guys must feel the same way about, like, what's it called, Queenstown down there? I mean, I'm a coastie from the East Coast.
1: Jamie, have you been to Queenstown lately?
3: Never in my life.
1: It's impossible to drive around it. It's a disaster. It's a planning disaster. There's a 75% chance the next 50 years that there is an Alpine Fault 8, Richter 8 on the scale earthquake that will cause all sorts of damage.
3: Yeah, but from a North Islander point of view, I mean, if it wasn't for the...
1: Jamie, you're Prime Minister for a week. What do you do?
3: Well, cut off Auckland and just let it float away. I mean, if it wasn't for the Northies, I mean, everyone from Auckland, and you can include Hamilton.

0: and just get rid of them. The whole lot. They're just, yeah.
1: Have you ever met a nice Aucklander?
0: I've been to Auckland once.
1: Oh, tell me about that. When was it?
0: Oh, well, you remember the game show? What was it? I took the wife up once, and we went once and took the wife up, and she went to that game show, and she tried out for the game show. And
1: what game show?
0: That one where they had all the boxes where they...
1: Oh, yeah. Not blankety blank. The Price is Right. Who Wants to Be a Millionaire? Deal or No Deal?
0: Deal or No Deal. That was the one.
1: Was she one of the models with the prizes, with the boxes?
0: No. So we waited, and it was like an 18-hour drive up there, and an 18-hour drive just waiting in line. And anyway, all they said to her was, so why should you be on there? And she goes, well, I don't know.
1: They want someone with an exciting story to say that they've only got 3 weeks to live, or they were born in a shoebox, or you know.
0: Then 18-hour drive home, and now I just said to her, that was a complete.
1: Why didn't you school her into saying something exciting, like saying, because you got to be a real sort of a, you got to be a real. They want a real pocket popper. They want a real live wire.
0: I'd been the one that had been driving for 18 hours, I had a nice
1: Are you still with her?
0: Oh, God, no. No, we got divorced like 20 years ago. But anyway.
1: Commiserations.
0: Oh, no, she was an absolutely horrible woman. But we raised some good kids, so yeah, that was a good thing. But I've been honestly, like, Auckland, the whole idea of the thing. I mean, like, yeah, I mean, there'll be. Look, you're from Invercargill. I mean, you don't like Queenstowners, and we don't like Aucklanders. I mean,
1: I quite like Queenstowners, but I'm from Bluff. That's where I live. I'm not from there, but I live in Bluff. Yeah. Bluff and Invercargill are quite different.
0: Well, yeah. Well,
1: you ever been to Invercargill?
0: No, I went to. I spent quite a bit of time around the. You call it the bluffs up the top there? Oh, yeah. Well, selling drugs and
1: we're selling drugs up Bluff Hill.
0: No. What do you call it? What's all those islands and stuff they call up the top?
1: Like Stewart Island?
0: No. Up the top of the South Island.
1: Oh, yeah.
0: In the Nelsons, I was in Nelson, so I spent like a year up there. You know, I was hiding from the police, but anyway. But
1: how'd that work out for you?
0: Oh, great. Yeah, no, I got away with it completely. Yeah.
1: Okay. Going to leave it there, but there we go. It's Everyone Gets to Wear Friday. It's 24 to 9.
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2: 22 to 9. Dean, it's Marcus. Good evening.
3: G'day, Marcus. So just, I know it's a little bit of tongue-in-cheek about Auckland, but I just want to give you a bit of a background about me. So my dad was in the Air Force in World War II. And he went through from Ohakia right through to Auckland, and he was based at Whenuapai in the 50s, and he stayed there, and he married my mother, who was Ngāpuri from Northland, and therefore I became an Aucklander. So I'm a first-generation Aucklander, loving Auckland, but connected to the South Island, connected to North Island. Does that make me a bastard? It doesn't. I'm just still a Kiwi. I'm just...
2: You're in New Zealand? Yeah, exactly. Oh, well, you're living the dream. Where are you in? What suburb are you in now, Dean?
3: Mount Roscoe.
2: Oh, the old Mount.
3: Living in Maraetai now.
2: Oh, the people's... You're in Maraetai?
3: Yeah.
2: Jesus.
3: So and my brother's in Mount Albert. My sister's in Waitakere. So we're born and bred Jaffas, but on saying that, our blood and DNA is Timaru, Geraldine, and Northland. So just before you piss on us,
2: they might call you back. They might call you back. So you might get the call back.
3: Okay, mate.
2: Nice to talk, Dean. Hi, Bob. It's Marcus. Good evening.
4: And just to put people's stake on the traffic light in Blenheim, there was a traffic light put in Blenheim while they were doing major works outside the girls' college. That traffic light no longer exists. There is no traffic lights in Blenheim.
2: How's the driving?
4: Oh, well, you go round those roundabouts. I just look to see who's coming, and if I can get round, I go round. I don't have any problems with the roundabouts. Other people might have problems with me going round the roundabouts, but I don't have any problem with them.
2: How many roundabouts would there be in Blenheim?
4: Oh, good. There'd be several. I wouldn't even want to, wouldn't want to hazard a guess on that one, but I find it a very easy town to get around.
2: AI won't tell me.
4: No. Well, I've already run in Google and double-checked.
2: There's 17.
4: Right. Yeah, well, that would be about right. There's definitely not a traffic light in Blenheim. You can look up Google or whoever you like, but I know because it was put there temporary. Well, they did a lot of work on that road, and it was removed.
2: Yeah, I've never heard bad stories of driving in Blenheim.
4: No. The other quick thing, Marcus, there was a huge earthquake today, 8.8, just off the coast of Russia. It ranks the sixth biggest one that's been recorded.
2: Wow, I didn't even hear about that. That's
4: not
2: often.
4: No, I didn't think.
2: That'll be the biggest for the year, eh?
4: Yeah, well, it's like even Japan and that are worried about the large waves and that after it, you know, Tsunami, whatever it's called. Yeah, so...
2: Tsunami's pretty close.
4: Yeah, and I wasn't... just can't believe everything you see on Google, so I was thinking if it was that big, it would be on a news somewhere, but I couldn't find it anywhere, but yeah. But I know that Blenheim does not have traffic lights.
2: You should start campaigning for one. Mind you, you can't really campaign until something happens, eh?
4: Oh, I don't want them. I'm quite happy without them. The roundabouts suit me, and they suit other people there. Because I've hardly ever seen a crash. I've been thinking one person went round the roundabout the wrong way or something and had a crash, but otherwise I haven't seen any.
2: Doesn't a train go through the middle of a roundabout there?
4: Yep, right through the town.
2: It's pretty good, isn't it?
4: Yeah, but everyone seems to manage to stop. I guess I guess there is an actual arm bar there, but I've never seen it because the train seems to go past when I'm not there, but
2: probably,
4: I can hear it coming.
2: Probably goes past at night.
4: Yeah, I can hear it from my place, but I'm not down that end. But anyway.
2: Nice to hear from you, Bob. 18. I wonder if there was an earthquake there. I don't think there was. I think he might have read some. I think the algorithm might have gotten to Bob. I don't think there was an 8.8 today. Did anyone else see it? Marcus, I watched a lovely tribute to Dolly Parton today that I think will be appreciated by her fans. You can see it on YouTube. Kingsguard, Dolly Parton. I did see that. It's the band playing on the. They've all done it today. Every single one's done it.

0: Jack White and the Right Stripes did Jolene. Harry Styles opened his concert listening to her play Jolene. Oh yeah, gosh, goodness, but there's been a lot of Jolene today. Now I see there's fights over the will. I don't. That's Daily Mail's mean spirited slant on it. I see the scribes are still demeaning her, talking about her quirky property portfolio. For goodness sake. Heatle 12, it's Every Call Gets to Air Friday. We've never done this before, and I tell you what, it's pumped. Absolutely pumped. Marcus, there seems to be a lot of Aucklanders moving to Christchurch at the moment. Interesting enough, listening about Christchurch, because everyone's bought apartments to put them on Airbnb. And the council's now saying if you're running as a commercial building that you need to actually have wheelchair access and things. But what is even more interesting, if you were running your house as an Airbnb and it burns down, you're not insured unless you have commercial rates. We're going to see some big changes in the Airbnb space. Not necessarily a bad thing. Much discussion on text to whether Rolleston has traffic lights or not. Or Blenheim. And favourite TV, someone likes the Cylinder Guy ads. We don't hear all the special country ads. I imagine there's great ads we haven't seen, heard. I'll get in trouble for saying this. Since it is Radio Commercial Day, the ads I don't like are the one that features the business owner's children. And you can see the sales rep closing the deal. They say, oh, who should we get to voice it? Say, why don't you get little Sapphire? She'd be great on a commercial. Then the commercial dealers, oh yeah, okay, yeah, we'll sign up. We'll give us the run of stations for a year, and then you have the ad. My dad's got a roll-a-doll company. It's always terrible. But Sapphire's happy, and the roll-a-doll dad's happy, and the rep's happy. But we got to listen to it anyway. That's just a pet dislike of mine. But yeah, you hear it so often. My dad's, yeah, always. Anyway, I guess it works if you remember them. That's what it's all about. Whew. Yeah, I went there. Get in touch, Marcus, till 12, 14 to 9. Every call gets to air Friday. Be busy.
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2: 12 away from 9, every call gets to where Felix, it's Marcus. Good evening. G'day, Felix.
3: Hello.
2: What's happening?
3: Not much.
2: Have you got any appliance excitement?
3: Not really.
2: Do you know what appliance excitement is?
4: I just listen to you going to sleep.
5: He's a little bit nervous. Sorry.
2: How many people? Are there three? I've got a whole family.
6: Yeah, he's a little bit nervous. They listen to talk about going to sleep at night.
2: So are you the father?
6: I'm the father, mate. Yeah. Every night they just listen to talk back, going to sleep.
2: Do we think that's a good thing?
6: It is, mate. Yeah, they love it. It puts them to sleep straight away.
5: It's educational.
2: Have you heard of audio books?
6: Yeah, we just have the radio, mate.
2: How long does it take from go to woe till they? I suppose you don't know how long it takes them to get to sleep because you're out of the room, are you?
5: About 20 minutes.
2: That's not bad, is it? What's the record?
6: 5 minutes.
2: And what would have been the topic when they went to sleep? What was the most boring topic he's had to listen to?
5: Talking about Donald Trump.
2: Brilliant. Go to sleep, Felix, 9 away from 9, 0800 80. That was good. I'll have to get a family. We will have a family night one night. Oh, people love Janice offering advice and guidance for the elderly downsizing. I like that, although that's not really a jingle. And everyone knows Janna, elderly assist, don't they? I shouldn't. So why is she? It's such a great name. NPC's finished, all over Rover. 1922 narrow. Someone said, Marcus, takes me right back to the Cha. What happened to Cha Nui tea? That was everywhere on the radio. You don't hear about Cha Nui so much anymore. Has he gone international? He did the tea, then did the biscuits? I don't know. What happened to Cha Nui? Anyway, get in touch. My name is Marcus. Welcome. 0800 80 1080. I hate ads that have horns or sirens in them, should be banned. Marcus, there wasn't much said about Tim Curry passing away. He was the same age as Dolly at 80. There was so much said about him. There was tributes left, right and centre. And he hadn't sold 400 million albums. I mean, in the scheme of things, he was an actor who had some good roles, but he wasn't Dolly. There is not democracy in death. Some people's deaths, there's a huge amount of fuss about, and some people's not so much about. And sometimes you're unlucky enough to be semi-famous and die on the same day as someone who's more famous. Like when Farrah Fawcett Major died, then on the same day Michael Jackson died. No one ever talks about, she never got the kudos she deserved. An extraordinary actor as one of the angels. What was that show about? What was that guy? Was he just a... Never quite worked out the dark... What was going on in the background there? Bosley, your name, wasn't it? Well, who played Bosley?
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6: Still awake, Felix? How are you going, Felix?
7: The irony is most of us try to put kids to bed with we're just ecstatic about their common sense. I think a lot of us have made putting children to bed too complicated, bearing in mind that I'm not there 5 nights of the week. Anywho, if you want to be on the air quickly before the news, that would be great. Oh, no dramas. It's Every Call Gets to Air Friday. Marcus, Lee Majors was the $6 million man. I'm aware of that. Good evening. Here's a strange text. Good evening, Marcus. We've had an odd couple. We're an old couple just been in the South Island. So surprised to see how much the South Island dislikes. We couldn't get a rational explanation. Do you have any idea? Could you re-explain the question again? I'm fascinated by that. Do you understand that one, Dan? Are you saying the people in the South Island dislike a lot of things? Oh yeah, well they haven't got the confidence of the North Islanders. But slow rivers run deep. But you get in touch if you want to be on the air. That was a good hour, that one. Every call gets to where? There's been a bad accident. 4 people injured, 1 in a critical condition after an incident where multiple vehicles were damaged in South Auckland tonight. Cordons are in place in Patamahoe Road near Pukekohe with the road closed between Hunter Road and Gun Club Road. 1 person critical, another serious. Hatohoni St. John to the treat of 4 people. Hello, Meredith. I've only got 40 seconds with you, Meredith. Would you be worth more? Because I can hold you back till after the news.
8: No, that's fine. It's really serious about the Wattle Downs double homicide murder.
6: It's less than 40 seconds, but I can't talk about investigations that are ongoing. We have a right for justice and things like that. That's why I can't talk about that. So, yeah, it's not a good thing for us to talk about. I don't think there's been an arrest in that case, but... Yeah, because it could affect the fair wheels of justice. But anyway, it's lovely to hear from you, Meredith. You got to wear, and that's an exciting thing for all of us.
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4: It's 9 o'clock. I'm Stuart Willey. Appeals from the wife of a Pike River miner for prosecutors to get on board with manslaughter charges. Our newsroom understands Crown prosecutors are now considering charge recommendations from police, including manslaughter, as part of their investigation into the explosion. A 2013 investigation found insufficient evidence for manslaughter. Anna Osborne says she wants charges for each of the 29 victims.
5: I am pleading on the people who are making the decision to think of the families. Think of what they have lost. Think of what they have fought for so long.
4: The death toll in Nepal has risen to 489 as rescue operations resume in areas near the Tibet border. Many more remain missing after a massive torrent of mud, water and debris flattened towns after a suspected glacial collapse. Chinese officials have also confirmed 5 deaths in Tibet, with more than 550 others unaccounted for. Here, Prime Minister Chris Luxon says MFAT is working with Nepalese authorities to locate the 5 New Zealanders reported missing.
6: We've got consular support now in Nepal that we've moved in from New Delhi, and we're happy to surge that with more resources as needed as well.
4: Locals on both sides of the border are being warned of more floods, with a newly formed lake at high risk of breaching its banks. Norway's king, Harald V, has died after a 35-year reign. The 89-year-old monarch passed away after being hospitalised for a rare blood condition. The new king, Haakon VIII, takes over the throne at a difficult time for the Norwegian monarchy. His wife has faced criticism over her links with sex offender Jeffrey Epstein and her son's imprisonment for rape. A retirement village residents representative is decrying Somerset Group's move to increase deferred management fees. The company is increasing the fee from 25% to 30% for new residents, which could see it raise an extra $35 million over 5 years. The fee is a percentage of what the person paid to buy the initial license. Residents Association President Brian Peat says he's gobsmacked.
7: To take $35 million from residents' capital is just abominable. It really is.
4: More than 1,200 home support workers could be without a job, with Health NZ ending several long-standing provider contracts. Vision West, Lifewise and Presbyterian Support Northern care for around 4,500 older and disabled people across Auckland. Presbyterian Support says the decision's a shock, as the organisations have done this work for decades. A person's died after a single vehicle crash on Auckland's southwestern motorway this afternoon. Police were called to the intersection of State Highways 20 and 20A near Margaret just after midday. They say the vehicle's occupant died at the scene. TVNZ's CEO Jodie O'Donnell says the broadcaster's newly posted earnings were more than expected. It's another post-tax loss of around $18 million, but a statutory profit of $16.3 million in the year to June. O'Donnell says streaming the Football World Cup was a real success.
8: We've signalled that for the next 2 years, we will strategically invest our savings into ensuring that TVNZ is around for a long time yet.
4: In Newstalk ZB Sport, the John Drake boot is headed south with the Bay of Plenty. They've claimed a 22-19 win over Auckland at a soggy Eden Park in tonight's only NPC matchup. Steamers captain Soi Soi Naito Akoi told Sky Sport they'll happily claim a messy win.
9: It's never easy winning at Eden Park against an Auckland side. It wasn't pretty, but man, we'll take that. A lot of guys haven't played at Eden Park. It's a special ground, so we'll take that.
4: World Rugby has been forced to change referees to

0: days out from the second test in the South Africa All Blacks series, Georgian ref Nika Amusheli has fallen crook and been replaced by Australian Angus Gardner in Cape Town. Amusheli will now control the third test next week in Soweto, which was originally to be Gardner's match in charge. All Blacks coach Dave Rennie says the late change doesn't affect them.
1: Nothing really. I think those guys have been all over it. Angus was going to be involved on the edge anyway, and so they've been having discussions based on, I'd imagine, things that South Africa's sent in or questioned, and likewise with us.
0: Sam Wartenberg and Shea Ely are to New Zealand basketball's heroes tonight as the Tall Blacks claimed a 93-91 extra time World Cup qualifier win over Iran in Manila on ESPN.
2: Amini had it rejected by Wartenberg, who kept them at bay again, and New Zealand are going to prevail here. Oh. New Zealand escape with a two-point win in overtime.
0: Ely's 24 points kept the Kiwis at pace with the Iranian comeback before Wartenberg blocked two match-winning attempts at the rim in the final seconds of overtime. Sirens Super Netball coach Nerida Stewart has explained why her side are giving Silver Ferns shooter Grace Senweke a three-year deal. The contract with the rebranded Sydney side is the longest of any Kiwi player announced in the competition so far. Stewart says it's a sign of intent from Senweke and the franchise.
3: She wants to really establish and put a footprint on the club and lock in. And for us now, we're trying to shape this build, and we're not trying to just make changes willy-nilly. We're trying to really lock in some longevity in our cohort.
0: That's news and sport to 5 minutes past nine. Marcus Lush is next. News Talk ZB Weather Watch 24/7. Northland to Waikato, also Coromandel, Bay of Plenty and Taupo. Scattered showers turning to rain tomorrow morning or afternoon with some heavy falls. Gisborne and Hawke's Bay, cloudy periods. Scattered rain tomorrow becoming more widespread by evening. Waitomo to Manawatu, including Tomaranui and Taihape, mostly cloudy with isolated showers. Rain, some heavy around Taranaki and Manawatu, spreading north this evening and overnight. Rain eases tomorrow afternoon. Horowhenua to Wellington and Wairarapa. Rain easing to showers this evening, then clearing by morning. Nelson, Marlborough and Canterbury, mainly fine. Buller to Fiordland, showers, some heavy. Otago and Southland, occasional showers, turning to rain tomorrow evening. And for the Chatham Islands, mostly cloudy. I'm Stuart Willey. That's News Talk ZB News, sport and weather to 6 minutes past nine.
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0: Very special show. It's Every Call Gets to Air Friday. It's going to get even more exciting when the coffin varnish kicks in. Around about, not for me, by the way, about 10:30. Once the firewater kicks in, she's going to be really interesting. Get in touch here till 12. Mary, it's Marcus. Good evening and welcome.
1: Yes, Marcus. Just correct me if I'm wrong. Did I just hear the newsreader say that the referee for the All Blacks game had fallen crook?
0: I wasn't listening. I'm out making coffee and doing star jumps during the news.
1: Oh, well, lucky you. I just couldn't believe my ears.
0: Is it the ref is sick, apparently.
1: Yes, but fallen crook, is that a really good expression to a newsreader on News Talk ZB to use?
0: Did you know what he meant? Do you know what the word crook means?
1: Yes, I do. I'm 90.
0: But if you know what it means in the evolving language, then I think that's good.
1: Oh, okay then.
0: That would be my thing. So he's clearly okay. It's sport. You want to get in with a lexicon of the young people.
1: Okay then. That's fine.
0: But
1: thank
0: I mean,
1: Marcus.
0: Yeah, I have sympathies for him. That's not good. No one wants anyone to be unwell. It's interesting. Every call gets to air. Oh, flap. Jackie, it's Marcus. Good evening and welcome.
2: Hey, Marcus. Nice to talk to you. I just want

0: say about the tamari tea. I love it, and so it's taken me a long time to find it.
1: Yeah.
0: I live in the city, in Auckland City, in Queen Street, and all those metro places, they don't have it, but I found it in Woolworths in Ponsonby, and they had the whole range, peppermint tea, all the different brands in that, but it's the only place that I've found it lately. Yeah,
1: it seemed to be everywhere and always on the radio, and you did biscuits as well, and now you don't hear much about it at all.
0: No, I'm not sure. I'll have a look for the biscuits after I heard you say that, to see if they do have them. But I really enjoy that tea.
1: Yeah, I did. Oh, very, very good tea. But why is it? I don't know. Yeah, I don't know if he's branched into something else or quite what's happened.
0: No. Maybe there's so many varieties of tea when you go to the supermarket.
1: Fancy you living on Auckland's, New Zealand's most famous street. What level are you on?
0: I'm just opposite the town hall, level 12. My service.
1: What's your view? Where's your view of Albert Park or down the harbour or where?
0: Oh no, up close across the road from the town hall. That view, Aotea Square.
1: Oh, fantastic! Gosh.
0: Yeah.
1: Oh, you'll be looking forward to the railway opening too. You'll be able to get. You won't know yourself.
0: Yes, it's great. It'll be good. You know, go up to Kay Road and roundabout. Yeah, it's great.
1: You can look further with your Chānui tea. You can go everywhere looking for it now.
0: Yeah. It's great. There's advantages of living in the city. I'm 75.
1: Yes.
0: And I just it's easy catching the buses, go down to the trains, walk down Queen Street, everything happening. Drinking coffee at Remedy opposite the Civic Theatre. It's a great coffee shop.
1: The Remedy is the one on Victoria Street that always seemed very busy. It used to be a pub, is it?
0: Yeah, that's the one.
1: Looks
0: always
1: great.
0: Busy.
1: Always it's looks great. Like there's stuff going on there.
0: Yeah, good atmosphere and great staff and great coffee.
1: Great heads up. I'll be there next time I'm up, which is not far away, Jackie. Lovely to hear from you. You've set my world on fire. You're your urban dweller. Pete Marcus, welcome. Good evening.
2: Hello, Marcus. Pete here. Yeah, just regarding the lotto ticket, I reckon it's stupid what they've done there.
1: Yes, well, and then I reckon you're going to tell me why it was stupid?
2: Oh, they've basically got less chances of winning now. They always thought what they should have done before they're going to change it. When it gets up to like 10 or 20, or 20 million, they should change it. So, you know, five people get a chance of that $10 or $15 million or $20 really gets. So you've got more happy people than one person getting a big sum.
1: Do you not understand how Lotto works, Pete?
2: Yeah, it's all about numbers.
1: The bigger the main prize gets, the more people buy tickets. So when it's 50 million, you get about 20 times more than when it's 10 million. No one wants to win 10 million. They want to win $50 million. So if you split it, no one's going to buy it.
2: No, I reckon that's not the way. That's not the way, right way of thinking. It should be, I will buy, if I knew, you think you do the maths, if you knew there was 20 million, we'll use this for an example, and it's going to get split into 10 people. So that's, so 10 people get 20 million.
1: No, Pete, you don't understand. It's about the fantasy of people speculating what they're going to do with 50 million. That's the whole drug of Lotto. People think, oh, well, I could buy the fruit shop down the road. I could do this. No one fantasizes about the smaller amount. Otherwise, they'd be buying it when it's a smaller amount.
2: Yeah, but I reckon they'll do more sales by how I look at it, because you're better off having 1 million, 2 million, and never your chance of getting the 20 or 30 million, whatever they get up to. You've got very slim chance. That's a stupid, stupid way of doing it. Absolutely stupid.
1: But you don't understand, because it even says in their press release that when the prizes get ridiculously high, they sell a lot more tickets.
2: But I reckon it's a selfish way of looking at the Lotto division of doing it that way. Why have one person getting all that amount of money? They're probably going to blow it all anyway, and having a whole lot of happy people having $5 or $10 million each be a lot more spread out to the people of New Zealand.
1: I know what you're saying.

0: But I feel you're not listening to the psychology of it.
1: I don't know what you're saying, but I reckon it's a dumb way of looking at it as far as the lotto go. It's very selfish of them to try to get one person's going to win a big amount than sharing amongst all of New Zealanders.
0: But your way, you'd be best off if everyone won a dollar.
1: No, don't look at it that way. I guarantee you, probably more people can't call in tonight. They'll agree with me. Better off having 10 happy people than one. But
0: why do you think is it that you haven't got the job running Lotto?
1: Well, far as I'm concerned, the people that are running Lotto are not very practical, and they're stupid people that are doing it that way.
0: But it's not about being practical. It's about making the product as addictive as possible.
1: Well, why do that? It's defeating the purpose. Like I said, sorry, repeating myself, you're better off having a lot of happy people than one person getting it. And they don't need that.
0: But if you take your way to the logical conclusion, everyone would win a dollar.
1: No one wins a dollar. When they get up to, say, 20 million or 50 million, you split that into 10 people or 50 people.
0: Why not split it into 10 million people?
1: No, they don't go that way.
0: Why not? Then everyone would be happy because everyone would get their money back. Why don't we just give everyone their money back?
1: No, if you do, like I said, if you do it the way I look at it, you got more happier people having a million or 2 million or 5 million than one person having a big sum, which is ludicrous. It's not a good way of marketing, Marcus.
0: That's when people buy.
1: Well, as far as I'm concerned, they don't deserve the money because they kind of got. But as far as I'm concerned, those people are very selfish who look at it that way. They don't deserve it right there.
0: Do you buy Lotto, Pete?
1: Oh, the odd time.
0: When do you start? When do you start buying it?
1: But when it gets up to what they're going to do now, you got less chance of winning it now. So I might even stop buying it now totally because you got less chance of winning it. So why are they doing it? It's very stupid, pathetic.
0: Pathetic.
1: It's pathetic for us. So now you got less chance of winning it. So why would you want to? You got less chance. You're probably going to get less people buying it now than before.
0: They'll get a lot more because people, when it gets to silly amounts, people go crazy for it. Even I buy a ticket when it's over 40 million.
1: Yeah, but as far as I'm concerned, it's just that they're getting greedy. The
0: Tracy from Lotto says, as the jackpot grows, so do ticket sales.
1: Well, she needs bloody counselling too, the way her.
0: You're saying she needs counselling. One of our most successful Lotto runners, and you're saying she needs counselling.
1: Well, as far as I can see, her mindset's not right, how she's doing it, how she's running it. If I see her, she should be stood down and give it somebody got common sense.
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0: Richard, good evening.
9: Good evening. The only way I'm going to get into any land is through Lotto. So I've actually started spending $1,000 a year. It might be $1,040. So it's a $20 ticket every week.
0: Yep.
9: And the second thing was, I was listening 4 or 5 months back, and I think that people who run for council and have the time to help other residents, their community out, are doing a great thing. And so big ups to you. And I have a cousin and various interests in life. There's a few positive things being done by the councillors of this country.
0: Good on you, Richard. Nice to talk to you. Thank you. Kelvin, it's Marcus. Good evening.
10: Very good evening to you, Marcus. Yeah, I'm a lotto addict. I've probably spent at least $30, $36 a week. It's the first thing I spend my money on a Monday, so I always look forward to Monday. What I've rung up about, Marcus...
0: What was your biggest win?
10: Well, I haven't won a hang of a lot on lotto,
0: Yet.
10: But I did win a couple of $1,000 years ago when it was the Golden Kiwi.
0: Okay, good.
10: Which was like winning, say, 10,000 now. Yeah. Anyway, I've rung up really about the people dying on the same day, as it were. You may have already had it, but I've been thinking in my mind, my brain's a bit fuzzy at the moment. Didn't Diane Princess of Wales? The second thing I'm trying to remember.
0: I think Mother Teresa died later. But yes. it felt like the same day because we were so because the Diana's death went on for so long. Well, not the death itself, but she was on September the fifth.
10: Yes. Now the second thing, Marcus, was the day in New Zealand here. excuse me. I think it happened down the lower part of the North Island, around about. Or further down than Taranaki, Manawatu or somewhere, a hot air balloon, I think it had 16 people on board, that crashed on the same day as some other big thing happened in New Zealand.
0: I don't know if you're quite right about that. What I think you might be thinking about... I think there was a plane on the West Coast that crashed with about 6 people on it on the same day as the fatal Christchurch quake.
10: Now, I'm not talking about an aeroplane. I'm talking about a hot air balloon.
0: Because I'm thinking about...
10: Definitely a hot air balloon with it was either 15 or 16 people on board. Your listeners will know what I'm talking about. And something else happened on that same day. Have you gone?
0: No, I'm still here. That's the Carterton balloon crash.
10: Yes, that's it.
0: 7 January 2012.
10: And what happened? What else happened that day?
0: I'm Googling it.
10: Yes.
0: The only thing that's come up is about the balloon crash.
10: Yes.
0: Do you think you could
10: I
0: be...
10: I thought there was something
0: you,
10: else.
0: Do you think, because you did say your mind's fuzzy, do you think you could be also thinking about the plane crash and the Christchurch quake?

0: I'm not thinking anything at all about the aeroplane crash. No, this is definitely the hot air balloon crash and something else of great significance in New Zealand happened at the same time. So the hot air balloon thing was just pushed to one side, as it were. How many people died in that hot air balloon crash?
1: I don't know the actual answer to that.
0: No. Anyway, you and I are still here in the land of the living, so that's good.
1: Very good, Kelvin. Nice to talk to you. Thank you so much for that. Lois, it's Marcus. Good evening.
2: Yeah, good evening, Marcus. I'm ringing up about that man that's moaning about the golden kiwi. Not the golden kiwi, the lotto. The lotto.
1: I don't think he made any sense.
2: I agree with you. I don't think he made any sense either. So if he buys, he said he buys a ticket. So if he goes out and he buys a ticket and this week Lotto happens to be 50 million and he wins it, he's not going to take it.
1: No, he wants it all to be shared.
2: Yeah. Well, that's what I mean. He's not going to take the lot because it's too much money.
1: Yeah.
2: Well, he can share, if he wins 50 million, he can share it around if he wants to, can't he?
1: I don't understand that. They understand that Lotto goes crazy when the prizes get really big. He just got no idea about that.
2: No, I know. You couldn't talk sense to him.
1: No, he doesn't listen.
2: No, I know.
1: Anyway. Yeah, okay. I'm hearing you, Lois. Thank you. Ian, it's Marcus. Good evening.
3: Are you talking about the balloon crash in Christchurch?
1: No, I think it was two at the one in Carterton.
3: Oh, because the one in Christchurch, I think three people got killed there.
1: Yeah, I think you're right. I'll look out some more about that. Thank you. Chris, it's Marcus. Good evening.
4: How are you, Marcus?
1: Good, Chris.
4: I haven't had a great year so far.
1: Oh, how are you going, Chris?
4: Oh, good. Well, fair average. Yeah. I was attacked by 5 ewes on the 3rd of January and then the 28th of January attacked by a ex-prison guard.
1: Have you spoken to the police about this, Chris?
4: Yes. Okay. And I was stabbed a couple of weeks ago.
1: I have said I'll take every call to wear, but within reason, we are discussing about Lotto and stuff like that, so I probably will have to let you go, unfortunately, because I don't want to get myself into a situation where I don't know what's going to happen. But thank you for your call, 27 past 9.
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1: I did do some research, which I mean Googling. What did happen? There was that plane crash on the West Coast where 9 people died. I think that was the one where they were going up skydiving. So I think they'd moved the seats in the plane, remember, and they'd wrecked the balance of it. That was the same day as the original Christchurch quake. And when I say that, I mean the Saturday, 4th of September quake in 2010, that all the subsequent aftershocks were the fatal, well, the big aftershock was the fatal one. So I wonder if that's what Calvin was thinking about, although Calvin was quite adamant it wasn't, but I'm thinking he probably thought skydivers and balloonists are some, anyway. It's a morbid tangent. How are your morbid tangents? But they'll be kicking in with a coffin varnish anyway. Hang on, this is interesting. Now, this is what I might be thinking. Someone said the day of the Cartoon balloon crash was the same day as the Renner. So there we go. That's what I'd be thinking of. Let's just do the numbers for the Renner. 0800 80 1080 and 9292 to text if you want to come through. Half past 9, Stu, headlines, please.
2: Marcus, thank you. Charges have been laid against a man who remains in Whangarei Hospital after allegedly breaking into a mangawhai home on Monday afternoon. Police were called to reports a man confronted occupants with a piece of wood and he was then disarmed. The injured 26-year-old's charged with aggravated burglary and assault with intent to injure. Police have confirmed the 2 people found dead at a home in South Auckland's Wattle Downs were fatally shot yesterday. Hundreds of Christchurch residents will be without gas supply for the time being after a third party knocked out the mains. Elgas has told Northwood customers the supply was damaged yesterday and the extent of it means repairs could take some time. And people in the UK are losing nearly $400 million worth of food to seagulls every year. A survey of 2,000 Brits for an insurance firm found 71% had food grabbed by greedy gulls, with fish and chips the most common target. There's more from the newsroom at 10, or go to nzherald.co.nz.
1: Thanks, Stu. 29 to 10. The number is 0800 80 today. The Renner stranding was in October. The balloon crash was in January. They're different dates. Dean, it's Marcus. Good evening.
3: Good evening, Marcus. I do think there was one thing with the Christchurch earthquake that happened, the February one, which was just around the same time that Charlie Sheen was doing his Tiger Blood interview.
1: Gosh. I'm not familiar with that. Was he drinking Tiger Blood? He went through a bad patch. Has he come right?
3: I don't think he's quite right, but I didn't want a Trojan horse set in there. I just heard that while I was waiting.
1: No, but there was some real madness going on with Charlie Sheen there for about 3 or 4 years, and it was like, whoa, but then we don't hear about much. He's calmed down, hasn't he?
3: I hope so. I hope so for himself. But, yeah, I happened to be in Christchurch at one stage and showing a producer who used to work with Charlie Sheen around that time, it was the same weekend that Charlie Sheen was having his meltdown. But what I did want to say, Marcus, was hearing that beautiful family who were listening and going to sleep with Talkback really reminded me of some of the early days, 80s, 90s of Talkback. And because one of the kids' names was Felix, right? And it reminded me of Father Felix Donnelly. Do you remember his work? Radio Pacific Talkback host, 80s, 90s.
1: Yes. Yeah, well, I hadn't really listened to Father Felix, but I know that he was certainly... what happened to him in the end?
3: Well, I know he loomed large over the Talkback landscape when I was a kid. I think also he talked a lot about like relationships and sexuality, youth, family problems, like all of that kind of stuff, you know? And I honestly don't know what happened to him, but I think it was always, he was one of those people that maybe your parents would put on if you didn't want to have a difficult discussion or, you know, ring him from the other room or something.
1: I don't know what happened to him in the end. It's certainly a name you don't hear of, but I presume he has died. Because that would have been some years ago, wouldn't it?

0: it. By now,
1: I would say. I wondered if he was, when SJD, that band, came out, I wondered if he was ever related to Sean Donnelly.
0: Yeah. Have a look into that. Dean, thank you. There we go, 27 to 10. DB, it's Marcus. Good evening.
2: I'd never heard the term coffin varnish before. It made me spit mine out. Gee, that was funny. I'm going to use that extensively. Me and my coffin varnish. Anyway.
0: I spend a lot of time in those circles, and I've never heard anyone refer to it as coffin varnish either. And I myself couldn't believe the humour of my own research, but yes, it is very funny. I was going to say fire water, but coffin varnish, really.
2: I like that. Anyway,
0: what's your poison?
2: Chardonnay.
0: Ah, any good? Cheap, is it? Do you get it in a box?
2: No, I don't get it in a box. But I was drinking Chardonnay before it became popular.
0: Yeah.
2: When it was still called Fumé Blanc.
0: Yes.
2: And I'm still drinking it now that it is becoming popular again.
0: Okay, well, goodness. I do know with people that I do mention the bag in the box, because that's very popular with people. I tell you where the bag in the box is very good. The bag in the box is very good if you are living with someone that's watching how much you drink, because they've got no idea, because you can't tell.
2: Yeah.
0: Because you've just got a box in the fridge and no one has any idea what the level is.
2: That's the one. Yeah. We had a barbecue once down at Otira, and one of the neighbours, he couldn't work out how his wife got so drunk. It's because I was refilling her everlasting glass from a bladder.
0: Someone should make a TV series about it. I'm surprised they haven't done it, because you could buy the town and film it, and it's very, why wouldn't you film something there?
2: You wouldn't. Well, Steak Bite was filmed there, but it wasn't about Otira. It was just used as a...
0: It was quite a good film. A lot happened in it, but it was quite a good film. Taika Waititi was one of his first, and the South Island looked... It had a complicated plot.
2: Yeah, I lived in the party house.
0: Of course you
2: when
0: did.
2: When I lived in Otira.
0: Yes.
2: Anyway, similar. Lotto.
0: Yep.
2: Three quick ones. On a number of occasions, more than one person has won the $1 million six-ball draw in New Zealand, and on a couple of occasions, six people have won it. So you finally won the lotto, the $1 million, to find that you've won less than $250,000.
0: Yeah. And what a sad day that would be. I'd rather have nothing to think I've won a million than find you've got $200,000. I mean, you better have nothing. Yeah. Because in fact, you've lost $800,000. That's what you'd be seeing it as, wouldn't you? Yeah.
2: Overseas, in Spain, I think it was, they pulled the same seven balls out two draws in a row.
0: Goodness.
2: They didn't pull them out in the same order, but they pulled the same seven. And the general public went nuts. So they had to do a big inquiry. That's how randomness works. It just happened to work that way. And the third one is, and another one overseas, the balls came out all low numbers. And a lot of people use birth dates as their lotto numbers. More people won first prize than won second prize. So the second prize winners had a higher payout than the winners.
0: Yeah, it makes sense. And that's the only advice that I have for people doing lotto, right, is that you are better off, if you want to maximise your returns, you're better off choosing random numbers, because most people will choose dates of birth and they'll be restricting themselves to numbers between 0 and 30, or 31. So if you go truly random, you have the same chance to win, but if you win, you're less likely to share it with others.
2: You're less likely to share it. In fact, you're much better off to ask the machine to pick your numbers.
0: That's it.
2: Because humans can't pick random numbers at all.
0: And you're much better off not to buy it in the long run.
2: In the long run.
0: But how mean-spirited did we sound?
2: Well, I've spent my $20 million a number of times

0: never, and Lotteries refused to give me the money.
1: Yeah.
0: Anyway, I'm going back to my coffin juice and you can go back to your program.
1: Coffin varnish, we call it, DB. Thank you. Anyway, 22 to 10. Every call gets to air. Yep. Manly over St George Illawarra 40-0. Poor old Drinkwater, he's heading down there, isn't he? What a terrible team they are. I think Luke Metcalf's going there too, is he? They might be all right. Hard to rebuild a team. Now get in touch if you want to talk. Marcus till 12, 0800 80 1080. It's 21 away from 10.
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1: 19 to 10. Hello, Cecil. It's Marcus. Good evening. Oh, come on, Cecil. Don't pretend you're asleep.

0: It's hard to know if he's pretending or not, isn't it? Oh, so because if he's listening, I can tell him some jokes. Knock, knock. He paused and he said, hey, Cecil, knock, knock. Cecil. I'll come back to him. We'll put him on hold. We'll just think. He hung up, little clown, coward. Whose sleep hangs up? There's only one person that's put me to sleep. Who do you think that was? So I'd been to... Where'd he been? I forgot where he'd been. Been to a concert, had he? You been to a concert in Auckland? Judith, this is Marcus. Welcome.
1: Oh, good evening, Marcus. Just, I'm not a gambler, but I've been listening about this lotto.

0: that. Anyway, what happened one day, like, I had a new flatmate in, and he taught me how to play 500, and I taught him out of the Bible about, and I went, well, if you're not a Christian, at least I can teach you the Ten Commandments. Anyway, he liked gambling, and he taught me how to play 500. And I went, I'll tell you what, you pay your rent, and I know you do, and I know you like my cooking. Now, we'll get the Bible out, and we get the pack of cards out, and let's see who wins.
1: Wow, this sounds like a song.
0: No, this is really good, okay. Marcus. Anyway, yeah.
1: So he got the pack of cards, you got the Bible, and what were the rules?
0: What were the rules for 500?
1: No, did you have a challenge between the Bible and the deck of cards?
0: No, I'm not saying it went like that. I'm saying, look, there are sins. And I said, for every sin I commit when we're playing cards together, because I'm strongly attracted to him.
1: Wow.
0: Now listen to this, Marcus, it's really good. So I looked up lust, and then I wrote the number down. And then I thought rejection, and I wrote the number down. Anyway, I got all the numbers out, and I went, you take the pack, and the last number is yours. And I went, you can't put lust in there. Anyway, we came up, and he had this really top job in Nelson with Pig's peanut butter. Anyway, all the numbers came up except his one.
1: Goodness.
0: And I went, well, I won then, eh? Because I went and took the same ticket with that number, and I went, I win.
1: Brilliant. It's a complicated story, but I like it a lot. Thank you. I was losing myself on that one. Did she say Ten Commandments? And she said the seven deadly sins. That's where I got confused. I don't know what the Ten Commandments are, I don't think. Are they different? How different? Anyway, who cares? Get in touch. We're talking about two disasters, two different disasters happening on the same day, and because of one, you forget the other. That's kind of interesting, but I don't think anyone's come through with what the one was on the same day. It was a heartbreaking story with that there was a young couple that got engaged. That was a heartbreaking thing about that. Yeah. That's what I always think about, and there's always that photo of that young couple in front of the balloon as they're about to go up. Not a funny old thing. 13 to 10, I was going to say funny old thing, a hot air ballooning, but it's not the right time to talk about that. Trevor, it's Marcus, welcome.
2: Marcus, I want to speak to you about something that both you and I are rather annoyed at. That is Max Merritt slipping away.
1: Oh,
2: that
1: what a song. What a song.
2: He never got into the top 100, did he? Did they?
1: That just takes all the credibility of that away.
2: Absolutely. And I want you to give you a wee talk about Max Merritt. I met him at school at Linwood High, which is now Linwood College.
1: His father was a bricklayer.
2: How did you know that? Have I told you?
1: No, I remember we've done a lot of nights on Max Merritt. People even know where his house. I think his dad built his own house, did he?
2: Dad was a bricklayer, and so was my father, and that was just a coincidental thing. I met Max in high school, and we became good friends, and I know a lot about him. Max and I had a really good fun every Friday night. We would go to town, Cathedral Square, in my 1928 Essex. And, we had a lot of fun together. But then he started the Meteors, and I met a girl which I eventually married, and which unfortunately she's just died after 66 years of marriage. But no, Max Merritt and the Meteors, I could talk all day about

0: about that, but I won't. I'll move on to my second little subject, and that's I run classic car events in Christchurch here for, well, since about 1981. And all the money that I raise, I have given to charity, a total of about $42,000 to date. But on Sunday, I'm running my annual All-Australian Day, which means all everybody with an Australian vehicle can bring. And we welcome all classic cars, no matter which, but every day during the summer, I run a special event, such as the Australian Day. And next time, it's the Ford Day. And another day in October is the Australian, sorry, the American, I'm getting it right in a minute, a bit nervous, even though I've been speaking to TalkBack since about 1973, when it first started. There was the first TalkBack host, I think, was a guy called Law Mellon from Palmerston North, and I haven't heard anybody speak about him during the 100 years of ZB last week.
1: Well, it was 100 years of 1ZB, which was the Auckland station, but what was his name?
0: Norm Allen.
1: Norm Allen?
0: Yes. And I recall rightly he was transferred from the Palmerston North station to come down here. And I seem to remember it was probably somewhere between 1968 and 72. Are you able to do any research on that?
1: No word, nothing.
0: Nothing there?
1: Nothing on Norm Allen.
0: Is that a fact? Well, that's I'm telling you the 100% truth. That's how long I've been talking on radio off and on.
1: I could imagine.
0: And just as coincidence, bought his 1946 Ford Mercury off him.
1: Tell me some of the brands. What's your rarest car you're getting there on the weekend?
0: Well, I wouldn't know until one turned up, but as far as the Holden is concerned, it would be the FJ model about 1948.
1: I'm thinking about some of the other, because a lot of cars made in Australia over the years, weren't they?
0: Oh, we've got Holden Falcon, which I have one of. We've got Leyland P76.
1: What colour?
0: Toronto's. Chrysler Valiant, we're another one.
1: What colour's the P76?
0: Oh, I'm just talking about there will be several there.
1: I love a P76. I think it's my favourite car.
0: Very wide, aren't they?
1: Oh, a great car. I like the green. I like the orange. I like the purple. I like the orange. Like them all.
0: Do you? They weren't particularly popular, Marcus.
1: Yeah, the great cars weren't popular. You should know that.
0: Well, I've got a 65 XP Falcon, which I've had for 30 years, and I've purchased it from the lady that bought it brand new. So it's only had two owners.
1: Did he sing
0: it? You know the old saying that car dealers used to say, only driven to church on a Sunday, the old car dealers, which I was one of, trying to say it was a fantastic car. Well, my car is actually, for its first 30 years, one lady owner, and it was only driven to church on a Sunday morning. That's a true fact.
1: Did he sing at your wedding?
0: I beg your pardon?
1: Did he sing at your wedding?
0: No, I didn't sing it. You did actually. Now you changed the subject back to Max Merritt.
1: Well, it's more interesting.
0: Yeah. He sang, that reminds me to tell you, his first public appearance ever.
1: Was at your wedding?
0: Was at my brother's wedding dance.
1: Slap, we say I wouldn't have heard that otherwise. What did he sing?
0: He sang two songs, and one was Blue Suede Shoes, and the other one I have forgotten completely. I cannot remember what the second one was.
1: Get the video.
0: But I do remember everybody just stopped what they were doing and listened to him, because he was just outstanding, even at the age of 16.
1: Lovely to talk to you, Trevor. What a great call. Thank you.
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5: National says it won't increase the petrol tax in January by 12 cents a litre. Labor came out yesterday and said they won't increase it for 3 years. 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
6: The Infrastructure Commission did a report too recently, and that showed we're in the bottom 10% of OECD for return on investment for infrastructure spend. We just can't keep holding off.
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7: I don't think Max Merritt was young when he wrote Slipping Away. The amazing thing, and I listened to it the other day, and the amazing thing about it is a song, it's not a long song. There's not many words to it, and it's quite repetitive. You know, it's not a gambler. It's not a song that tells a story. No. It's just the way he slowly slips into the song. I felt bad today as I was driving to work. I was thinking about what will we do if the Warriors win the grand final? Will there be a parade? And we can't even think like that because that will jinx everything. It's been 31 years, should there be a national holiday? As a country, we've never waited this long for one thing. Well, maybe giving women the vote, but, you know, I'm talking about not something that was like a sporting thing. But, yeah, we can't even think about that. We can't do anything. We've just got to hold the edge of our seats for another 6 weeks. But all the Aussie commentators, they're all saying now, even old, who's the guy with the old back cushion? What is that, Brent? What was the name of the guy that had the sore neck? Tate. Brent Tate, he was on one of the old chat. There seems to be that many kind of rugby league people that do radio in Australia. They always talk about, oh, who's your top team? Who's there at the end? You got to include this team. They'll say exactly this. Oh, you can't overlook the one. The team culture. Anyway. But we can't dream. Because we don't want to put the mockers on them. Anyway, we're in the middle of a terrible rugby league match between Manly and St George. Must be hard at the tail end of the series when you're desperate to make, I don't think actually the Manly can make the top eight, but when you're a team like St George who are the cellar dwellers, I mean, how do they make that interesting for the fans? They've got some good players arriving next year, but what a terrible team. It's over, is it? 44-10. I got kind of confused. I thought I got too immersed in Trevor's story. Fancy telling me so many stories about boring cars and actually Max Merritt's first ever performance with his brother's wedding. If I was ringing Talkback and I had two, I'd say, firstly, guess who sang at my brother's wedding and it was his first performance? Ray Columbus? No. Brendan Dugan? No. Surely not Max.
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2: It's 10 o'clock. I'm Stuart Willey. A renewed focus on the customer is Air New Zealand's plan to get back into profit. The airline's reported a net loss of $242 million in the last financial year, as Australian counterpart Qantas posts a $1.5 billion profit. CEO Nikhil Ravishankar says it's been a tough couple of years for the airline, with engine issues and a fuel crisis, but things are looking up.
3: We were out of formation. The good thing now is we've negotiated those deals. We're getting those engines back. And guess what? We're back into formation. We're playing at our best again. And when we're at our best, we're focused on our customer.
2: One person's in a critical condition and four others injured after a six-vehicle crash near South Auckland's Pukekohe. Fire and emergency say one person was trapped in the wreckage on Patuamahoe Road. Prime Minister Chris Luxon says issues at the Ministry of Social Development will be fixed after a rushed law change resulted in people missing payments. Last week, it was revealed thousands of pensioners missed the winter energy payments this year. MSD has now confirmed a separate processing issue led to some benefit recipients missing payments as well. Luxon says the matter will be rectified.
4: I apologise for it. I'm sorry that it's happened. But what I'm focused on is always moving forward. And so there's two questions. Get people their money. And two, fix the underlying processes that are causing the issues.
2: Valuable trust and expertise could be lost with three support provider contracts coming to an end. Health New Zealand's decided not to award new contracts to Vision West, Lifewise and Presbyterian Support Northern across Auckland. Presbyterian Support Chief Executive Sean Greaves says the impact will be huge, especially for the 4,500 older and disabled people receiving care.
5: This work is incredibly personal work. It's helping people to shower. It might be helping them to use the toilet, to get dressed, to perhaps remind them that they've eaten that day.
2: Genesis Energy is defending its latest 11% rise in annual operating earnings. New Zealand First Deputy Leader Shane Jones earlier attacked Genesis, accusing it and other gentailers of making scandalous profits. But Genesis says the earnings reflect record margins from good hydro-generating conditions. Chief Executive Malcolm Johns says they've had a very unusual and beneficial rain pattern.
6: In the case of Genesis, that's reduced our average cost of generation by about $20 a megawatt hour, and that's as a result of not having to burn coal and gas.
2: Another boost to fuel capacity at Marsden Point, with BP signing a deal for additional diesel and jet fuel storage. Channel Infrastructure will invest approximately $65 to $70 million to bring the storage into service in 2028. Political reporter Troy Matic has more.
7: Chief Executive Rob Buchanan says he's proud to announce investment in extra stores at a critical time for fuel infrastructure. BP's New Zealand President Hayley Mahoney says the agreement will help BP meet current and future customer demand while strengthening the security of supply across the country.
2: An Auckland gelato shop has scooped up a big prize after opening its doors just 7 months ago. Joylato's blueberry yogurt gelato has been crowned supreme champion at the New Zealand Ice Cream Awards, beating out 320 entries. A second supreme award was also given to the well-established Open Country Motueka Creamery. Newstalk ZB Sport, the Springboks have made two late changes to their side to face the All Blacks on Sunday morning. Rugby editor Elliot Smith reports from Cape Town.
8: The drums started beating overnight that Andre Pollard was going to be pulled from the Springboks side. And indeed he has, over breakfast time Friday morning here in Cape Town. The Springboks announcing he succumbed to a niggle and has been replaced by first test starter Sasha Feinberg Mgomazulu, who is due to come off the bench. Marnie Libbok comes into the match day 23 as cover on the reserves, while Cheslin Colby has recovered from the ankle injury that saw him ruled out earlier in the week. And he'll replace Kurtley Aronsa on the wing. Two big changes for the box as they look to level the series. In Cape Town, Elliot Smith.
2: Meanwhile, All Blacks left wing Leroy Carter insists the solution for high balls from the Springboks kickers in the second test on Sunday morning is very simple.
9: Yeah, just try to catch it, eh? It's been the goal for a while, but we're putting plenty of work into it. Sometimes we're not getting the scraps right.
2: Bay of Plenty have claimed a soggy 22-19 away win over Auckland in tonight's NPC matchup. New Zealand Warriors coach Andrew Webster is applauding the mentalities of both

0: Lukes he has called upon in the last 2 weeks. Winger Luke Lolili'i has been handed his NRL first grade debut for the Warriors, with Dylan Watene-Zelezniak out with a broken collarbone. Webster was thoroughly impressed by Luke Hansen's performance against the South Sydney Rabbitohs, and he expects the same from his next Luke up against the Newcastle Knights on Sunday.
1: Last week, Luke did a great job. Luke Lolili'i get called on this week, do a great job. So you never like to see players not play, but when the next man plays, you're so excited for him, and I'm really happy for him this week.
0: That's news and sport to 5 minutes past 10. Marcus Lush is next. News Talk ZB Weather Watch 24/7 for Northland to Waikato, also Coromandel, Bay of Plenty and Taupo. Scattered showers turning to rain tomorrow morning or afternoon with heavy falls. Gisborne and Hawke's Bay, cloudy periods, scattered rain tomorrow, becoming more widespread in the evening. Waitomo to Manawatu, including Taumarunui and Taihape, mostly cloudy with isolated showers. Rain with some heavy falls about Taranaki and Manawatu, spreading north this evening and overnight. Rain easing tomorrow afternoon. Horowhenua to Wellington and Wairarapa. Rain easing to showers this evening, then clearing in the morning. Nelson, Marlborough and Canterbury, mainly fine. Buller to Fiordland, showers, some heavy. Otago and Southland, occasional showers, turning to rain for a time tomorrow evening. And for the Chatham Islands, mostly cloudy, with rain tomorrow morning. I'm Stuart Willey. That's News Talk ZB News, Sport and Weather, to 6 minutes past 10.
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0: Here till 12, every call gets to where you pay your money, you take your chance. Try your luck on this. I'll keep you updated with the rugby league, the Bulldogs against the Penrith Panthers. And hopefully the Panthers lose too. Alan, it's Marcus. Welcome.
1: Hey, Marcus. How are you tonight?
0: Good, thank you, Alan.
1: Hey, I just want to talk to you. Why don't you think the Warriors are going to win? Or, like, New Zealand has a problem with thinking their team's going to win. Why do we always think that we're not going to win at the end of the day? Should we not back ourselves and go for gold? Or
0: what's your other topic? You got another topic? You got a backup topic?
1: Not really.
0: Tell me about your dogs. What are your dogs you've got there?
1: Oh, my dog. I got a dog. He had to go in to the vet today or the other day.
0: I thought something sounded a bit off.
1: But he's good. He's doing well.
0: What'd the vet do to him?
1: Well, they cut him, took a biopsy.
0: Yeah.
1: They checked him out. I don't know yet. I don't know what's going on with him.
0: What, is he a...
1: $800, but he's a good dog, so I'm willing to pay
0: that. Is he a Staffy Cross or what is he?
1: No, he's a Collie Mix.
0: Sounds beautiful. What's his name, Alan?
1: Bourbon.
0: Brilliant. Bevan, old Bevo. Robbie, it's Marcus. Welcome.
2: Hello?
0: Yeah, hi, Robbie. Marcus, good evening.
2: Yeah, just interesting some subjects. I mean, it goes off and seems like talk back radio goes up in tangents, but I was just going to talk about the earthquakes because I've lived in Christchurch all my life, and I went through all those earthquakes, and for me, I did not find it traumatic, but it was just, you just have to deal with it, basically. If you had actually lost somebody,
0: you might be in denial. You might, your trauma mightn't have come to the surface yet.
2: Well, I mean, I think, it's basically like, it's hard to explain because it's basically
0: If it's hard, don't try, Robbie. What about Lotto?
2: Oh, well, basically, it's not designed for winners.
0: No, that's right.
2: So I play it. So I say to this Lotto chick, I want a piece of paper, but then

0: again, if you play it digitally, it's going to a data center, so you're wasting water. So you're wasting paper, you're wasting water by gambling. So I don't know how that works out, but, you know, it's like saying, you know, if you do it digitally, you know, it's going to a data center, and basically if you do it, you're cutting down a tree because you've got a, I want a piece of paper. And I said to this lotto chick, I said to her that I want a piece of paper. And it seemed cynical, but, you know, and it was only, you know, the best that I've actually done is I won $750 in strike three.
1: What did you do with it?
0: Oh, I just spent it. but the thing is, people don't realize about like addictions, it's like, that's what gets you hooked into stuff, you know. And then, gambling is an addiction. You know, human beings are just the way we are, but we seem to be like, you got to find your thing. But we always seem to like, if you have an addictive personality, you get hooked on it, and you'll replace it with another addiction.
1: Sure.
0: And
1: just gonna slow it down when you talk to me, Robbie, because I feel you're getting a bit frenetic. You got any plans for the weekend?
0: I would say so probably be watching a bit of rugby, I'd imagine. And
1: the test, will you?
0: Yeah, absolutely. Yeah, absolutely. Always, actually.
1: Have you got Sky?
0: I don't, but I could probably get it on Sky Sport now, but it's just that I just ran out of data, and so you don't realise how much they charge for data these days, but I can get a 24-hour thing. So through my telecom company, and
1: okay, I'm gonna leave it there, Robbie. But thank you, I've appreciated your moxie for coming through. Get in touch, Marcus till 12. Marcus, if the Warriors win the championship, Webby should receive a knighthood for achieving the... of course he should achieve a knighthood. There'd be no questions about that. I don't even think you can get a knighthood in Aussie too. It would be exciting for him. If the Warriors' victory lap of the country should start in Bluff and work its way north. Well, I'll tell you what, it's interesting about the rugby this year, and I don't think it's much of a gap until... the World Cup starts. Now, I hope there's a lot of interest. I mean, I hope that all the players will play for that, but I wouldn't want to. When you look at an NRL player, I mean, you haven't got a very long playing career, and you don't want to have injuries. You want to maximise your 10 years that you've got, because you think you get good money, but you got high tax rate in Australia. You got your agent fee. You really got to actually maximise that whole length of time. Anyway, can you explain how the lotto, when it changes to 14 balls, they say have less chance of winning, but more chance of winning the smaller prizes? Are they, and they are wanting the big prize? Yes, they are wanting the big prize to get to 60 million. It's really complicated. And not only is it really complicated, I hate to say this, but they've got a maths lecturer to explain it who I don't think really understands it. But it's my understanding, Dan, you listen to this, that to win lotto, you've got to pick all the six numbers, and then you've got to pick the bonus ball. And the bonus ball used to be one ball out of 10. Right? So if you've won lotto, then you had a 10% chance of winning Powerball, because it'd be a 10% chance that you had chosen the number 1 in 10. That number now, you've got 1 in 14. And my phone's just run out of power, which is 0.07. So you just have a 10% chance of converting a lotto winning to Powerball. Now you've got a 7% chance. So it'll jackpot more because they wanted to get up to $60 million. So

0: Yeah, they haven't made it. They've made it slightly more difficult to win. The existing Powerball divisions will become harder to win, but there will be a new Division 8 prize pool. The Division 8 means Lotto expects the number total of winners to increase. And if you win Division 8, you'll be happy with this, Pete. If you win Division 8, you get $12. That's two numbers, the bonus ball and the right Powerball. One in 657 and you get $12. A $20 million jackpot generates 60% more ticket sales than a $4 million draw. So they want it to go crazy. They want it to go to crazy money. They want it to go to $60 million instead of $50 million. Because $60 million, you say, oh, I'm going to buy a house on Paratai Drive. I'm going to buy a batch at, I don't know, where do they all go? Matarangi. I'm going to shout the babysitter a condo. And we're going to live on QE2 and go around the world. You know, so it's crazy money and you can change the lives of those around you. So that's the situation. Am I into it? No, I'm not into Lotto. But I hate the scratchies. Anyway, that's the situation. So I'm glad I've worked that out myself. So it's gone from your conversion rate from First Division winner to Powerball used to be 10%, now it's 7%. You've got to choose the one number out of 14. Are we into this? Nah. Anyway, get in touch. My name is Marcus. Welcome. We are talking about Lotto and about Max Merritt. And it is Radio Commercial Day. Your favourite jingles. I don't care what you ring up about, as long as you don't ring up and start singing Break My Dentures, because I think we've moved beyond that. Because for a long time, Geddes Dental was the gold standard of great commercials, but I think hopefully we've moved on from there. Show us your Honda, Ronda. That's got to be the greats. Anyway, get in touch with you on it. Every call goes to where? Yep, that's the reality of tonight. Every single person. And, oh, I don't even know what, I haven't even been looking about what's happening around the world. Breaking news and all that. I feel a bit sorry for Norway's King Harald. There is zero interest in his death. Who even knew that Norwegians had a royal family? Not me, Your Honour. Was he in combat with all those medals he's got? David's Marcus, good evening.
1: Yeah, good day, Marcus. I've got a story for you about a lot of...
0: Great.
1: Back in 91, there was a Lotto syndicate around the world put together, and we put 12 million Australian together. And our top dog was Stefan Mandel, and he was a mathematician from Romania. And we won the Virginia Lotto, and it cost us $7 million to win the Virginia Lotto, and we won $27 million. And we had to target the Virginia Lotto, which had quadrupled. So the Lotto had to go up by four times its cost. And we also had to put all our number combinations into machines all around Virginia, but we targeted shops that had two machines so we couldn't interfere with the general public that was also playing. Anyway, we won outright. And we upset the federal government of America. We were on international

0: News, Eden, New Zealand. And in the end, Marcus, it all turned to crack because the money went to the head of the top people. It was a lot you had to buy each share that you brought into was $5,000 Australian. And in a year, we were going to return 50,000 Australian each. And in the end, out of my two shares that I brought, I got $1,500 a share. And America closed us down.
1: Did you win on your first time?
0: Well, we were a syndicate. We won outright.
1: Yeah, but you just did it once and bought every ticket.
0: Well, it turned to crap after that. Yeah, we bought a number combination we could buy in the States to win this particular lotto, and we were going to target big lottos all around the world.
1: The mathematician from Ronate, what do you call it,
0: Stephnon Mandel.
1: How had he got in touch with everyone? What was your common...
0: He was going around the world, like, you could buy up to $200,000 Australian in syndicate, and that was the limit.
1: So was he advertising, or what was he doing?
0: He was going around having seminars. I went to a seminar in Auckland, and we all sat there, and it was totally unbelievable the way they put it together. And
1: because this thing is still happening currently in the Texas Lotto, I've been reading about it recently that people are doing this, and the maths is still good.
0: Yes. If you've got somebody that's very bright and you can do all the ticket combinations in that particular state or wherever, there's big lottos all around the world. There's one in Spain. There's about 12, I think, or something like back then they said it was 12. But the lottos had to jackpot four times.
1: Yes.
0: We would have lost.
1: Because when it jackpots four times, it pays out more than it's taking in. I presume that's the math that Mandel worked out.
0: Yeah, but the problem was, Marcus, that we won $27 million, but you could either take it as a payout, which halved the winnings, so you got $13 million.
1: Okay.
0: Or you could take the annuity, which paid out $1.2 million US a year for the next 20 years or something like that. And a lot of us said, right, we'll top the fund back up to $12 million and play the next lotto. But the whole thing just turned to crap.
1: And he was offering an 1,000% return. You got 10 times your money back. That was what it was guaranteed.
0: No, it wasn't any guarantee, but if we played all these lottos around the world, we would each shareholder, so that means I would have got $100,000 because I brought two shares.
1: Yeah, $10,000.
0: And that would have given me $100,000 a year Australian.
1: Oh, $100,000 each year.
0: Yeah, well, that's what they were saying. Each share would... if it was played properly, we'd get $50,000 a year. Maybe less, maybe more, but that was the average.
1: And was it all done legally? Did you have a share and a affidavit and something in writing?
0: Got nothing in writing, mate. Nah. But there was 2,300 shareholders throughout the world.
1: Did you meet the guy?
0: Yep. Yeah, we all met him. Met him in Auckland, had the seminars in Auckland.
1: Where at?
0: I think it was a Sheraton.
1: And what year did you say it was?
0: 1991, Pacific Basin Fund.
1: And how did he advertise to get hold? Was he advertising in the paper?
0: My brother got onto it, actually. My brother sort of moves in circles, and he said to me, I think you should come along to this meeting, this... And I went along and I thought, wow,

0: So, yeah, I brought 2 shares, 10 grand in Australian. I got $1,500. I think I heard a rumour that there's a lawyer's office in New York that's still holding $6 million, but that was a long, long time ago. I'd say that was gone.
1: It says in the Google he's moved to Vanuatu.
0: Does it?
1: Yeah.
0: Oh, I wouldn't have a clue, mate.
1: That's a great story. Have you still got the certificate?
0: They went, this is another, they set up a holiday thing for us, like a timeshare, but they also set up a lotto in Gibraltar. And you could buy these tickets in Gibraltar. I can't remember what the cost of them were, but you'd win 10,000 British pounds. But it's illegal to set up a lotto in Gibraltar, apparently. So, I don't know. A lot of money disappeared. Well, honestly, Marcus, a lot of money disappeared. And I would say, would people be people looking for them?
1: Were you someone that had a lot of money?
0: No, I'm just a young fella.
1: But, I mean, you made a very smart decision because the guy was smart. It could have paid off, couldn't it?
0: Oh, if it paid off, yeah, it would have been awesome, absolutely awesome.
1: What I was reading about, I've just had to remind myself, I was reading about in Texas lottery in April 2023, a professional gambling syndicate cracked it, I think. They covered all the possibilities and they made $58 million and they made $32 million profit.
0: Mm.
1: But I think that loophole has been closed now.
0: Oh, yeah.
1: Because the locals don't. I mean, the Texas State Lottery, you know, the locals don't like it when someone comes in and buys every ticket.
0: That's correct. That's why we went to all the outlets that had 2 machines.
1: Flap.
0: Mm. So there's a story for you, bro.
1: So it's as good a story as I've ever heard on Talkback.
0: Mm. And that was back in 1991.
1: I can imagine the meeting with all these people with, they probably put on a good spread in food and wine too, all these people with money in their eyes.
0: But I tell you what, it made national TV.
1: It's a great story. Thank you very much for that, Dave. Wow. 27 past 10, back soon.
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1: What an extraordinary story. That's maths for you. There's a YouTube video of that too. If you see the guy's name, Stephon, Stephon Mondell. 10:30, Stu, headlines, please.
2: Marcus, thank you. Nepal says it doesn't need foreign help with search and rescue operations, despite offers from countries with nationals missing after a catastrophic flash flood. New Zealand has pledged a $2 million humanitarian assistance package to help deliver shelter, water and sanitation to those worst affected. Foreign Minister Winston Peters has held talks with his Indonesian counterpart in Auckland today on the goal of $6 billion in two-way trade by 2029. The ministers reviewed the New Zealand-Indonesia Comprehensive Partnership and its plan of action. The contentious fast-track application to mine for gold in central Otago has been paused for 10 working days. Santana's move means a final decision on the future of the Bendigo Ophir mine won't be known until January, 3 months after the original decision was due. And a Wellington school's confirmed a case of scarlet fever. Brooklyn Primary School has been notified of the case and says it's being managed in accordance with Health New Zealand protocols. There's more from the newsroom at 11 or go to nzherald.co.nz.
1: Thanks so much, Stu. Looking forward to your calls, people, 29 to 11. Elliot's Marcus, good evening.
3: Ellie, yes.
1: Yeah, hi, Ellie.
3: Hello, Marcus. A while ago I was listening to you and you mentioned and you weren't sure that Russia had a earthquake.
1: An 8.8 today, yes.
3: 8.7, yeah. Oh, that's right, you know. You sounded a bit doubtful and wasn't sure.
1: Have they had one?
3: Yeah. It's in Google.
1: But that doesn't mean it's true, because I can't see it near the news, in any of the news websites.
3: No,
1: but I'm just looking now because I think it might be spam.
3: Do you?
1: Yeah, I do. I think it might be something.
3: Why would they do that?
1: Why would they?
3: Yeah, because it's Russia.
1: They would do that because I know people are to drive traffic. I don't know what happened. It's just to get eyeballs for people to click on and click on ads that come up with it. But yeah, I don't think it's true.
3: No, don't you? Okay, well, right.
1: Sorry?
3: Well, that's all right. No worries.
1: Hang on. There was an earthquake on the 30th July 2025, which was an 8.7, which was amongst the strongest ever recorded. But that was 1 year, 1 month ago.
3: Oh, God, maybe they've got confused.
1: Yeah, so that's what I'm thinking of. But anyway, I think if it's on Google or YouTube, it's got to be on a news source, really, for it to be. There's just so much misinformation there now. That would be a big news story. That would be the biggest quake of the year. Get in touch, Marcus, till 12. It's 27 to 11. Hello, Mike, it's Marcus. Welcome.
4: Good evening. Gosh, I must be a sucker. I don't usually take lotto, but all this talk of lotto, I thought, oh, I'll have a crack then. Easy swayed by advertising, obviously. But no, I used AI to pick my numbers tonight.
1: How would AI pick numbers?
4: Well, yeah, good question. But so I asked AI what are the most the numbers that have come up the most, and I also asked AI what numbers have come up the least, and so I have avoided those numbers now, and gone with the
1: what you should ask, Mike. What you need to ask AI is what are the most commonly picked numbers.
4: That's a good one. Yeah, probably birthdays though.
1: Yeah, exactly. But, and then work out what are the least commonly picked numbers. And pick those, your chances of winning won't increase, but if you win, you'll win more.
4: Yeah, but if they're the most commonly picked numbers, everyone's got them, so...
1: That's what I'm saying. Yeah. So pick the least commonest, you're less likely to share the prize with someone else.
4: That's a good theory, but I've gone with the 28 numbers in

0: between the numbers that have come up least in history and the numbers that have come up most, because the numbers that have come up least are unlikely to come up.
1: But Mike, the balls don't have any memory.
0: It's an independent event. Yeah. Well, anyway, we'll see. But I don't plan to be extremely wealthy. But it would be nice, you'd be fine with just a little bit, just pick you up.
1: Yeah, be
0: comfortable in life. That's all.
1: So you'll give most of it. Anyway, you'll give most of it away.
0: Oh yeah, a lot of it to family, of course, friends, good friends.
1: Yeah.
0: Yep. No problem.
1: What numbers did you choose?
0: Yeah, I'll let you know if I have any luck.
1: Yeah. Have you gone with Power Boys? Powerball?
0: Yeah, I used the same theory there too. So the numbers that come up the most can't keep coming up, and the numbers that come up the least shouldn't come up. So anything
1: every draw is independent.
0: It is. It's all probability. It's just luck, isn't it?
1: But what you need to look is the numbers that have chosen the most often.
0: Yeah, I like that theory.
1: Yeah.
0: I might do that next weekend.
1: Well, yeah, good on you, Mike. Good luck. Ooh. Penrith 6, the Bulldogs 4. Critimus the kick, although he's got a big Jesus. He's really wanting to win this way. He's got a big Jesus plaster on one arm with a big cross. But maybe he's not meant to win. Maybe there's other plans for him. I'd like them to win. They're just two out of the top eight. I think Manly's got ahead of them on goal difference because they spanked St. George. So Canterbury, I think, are 10th. Well, just a game next week to get into they're last year's form team. They're a team I've liked. Anyhow. Every call gets to where it's that Friday. We've only ever done this once. And gosh, it's been off the hook. It's been one of the great talkback sessions. Now, get in touch. 0800 80 1080 and 9. And someone has sent some information that says don't doubt the Kelvinator, or Kelvindra as we call him. The hot air balloon crash was on the same day as one of the aftershocks in Christchurch, but it was the 5.2 aftershock on January the 7th. So that was a year after, or 11 months after the 2011 devastating aftershock. So I don't know how many big aftershocks there were. So that's interesting. So he was rightish. 22 away from 11, people, if you want to talk. My name is Marcus. Good evening. If there's something else you want to mention, it'd be nice to hear from you. Or not. I feel I've done great work tonight. I feel I'm almost on the home stretch. But if you've got something to add, one of the women missing in Nepal is a former Mrs. India UK. 33 tourists are missing. 33 British tourists. Of course, these days too, when you've gone missing, they've all got your latest, they've all got the photos of the people just before the landslides hit, which is fairly macabre. Now, let me just have a quick look about what's happening around the world. But I do need your call. Well, I don't really need your calls. I've got my quota. 0800 80 1080 every call gets to where? Death toll's risen to 474. Trump official faces inquiry over claims he diverted wildfire resources to his own property. And I say

0: See, RFK Jr. is in a world of trouble for lying in his confirmation hearing about his time in Samoa when he spread anti-vaccine rhetoric, which had really serious consequences. So you expect him to be given the dunk come Monday. 20 away from 11.
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1: Petty, it's Marcus. Good evening.
2: Yeah, hi, Marcus. I'm just there was an earthquake tonight there, but it's only 5. It's in 9:12 p.m. and it's a depth of 6 miles down.
1: A 5's not big. Yeah, there seems to be something that's gone around the social media that's got people. It'll be a spam thing. People are seeing an 8.8, but yet it hasn't happened.
2: No. Oh God, no.
1: Thanks, Paddy. Doug, it's Marcus. Evening.
3: Oh, good evening, Marcus. What I do with the Powerball is I take my 6 favourite numbers with every Powerball.
1: Yeah, it's a good idea.
3: And it only costs $15. So if you get some numbers come up, you've got every Powerball.
1: Because you'd kick yourself if you didn't, eh?
3: Yeah, so I thought it's quite a cheap way of having a bit of fun rather than spending a heap of dough.
1: So you just have one set of 6 numbers and then every number in the Powerball.
3: Yeah, and it costs $15.
1: How much will that cost now? You're needing 14 balls rather than 10.
3: Yeah, good question.
1: I think it's going to cost you $21 now, Doug.
3: Yeah, it probably is, yeah.
1: Which is worth it, though, if you win.
3: Which is okay, which means that if you happen to get, you got 3 numbers, you would, and the Powerball, you'd get some money, plus you'd get about 9 bonus tickets as well.
1: Yep, okay. Good luck with that, Doug. Brilliant. He's played, but of course, too, what do they pay out, 60%? I mean, the long run, you're always losing, aren't they? Here till 12, my name is Marcus. Good evening. Welcome. 0800 80 1080.

0: So while we're talking about earthquakes tonight, someone said along with magnitude, there's peak ground acceleration, which gets ignored. For instance, the 2011 Christchurch quake was a magnitude 6.3, but its shallow depth and soil amplification caused a much higher PGA. Yet we're aware of that. Go, go, go, go, go, go. Oh. Thought Canterbury Bulldogs were just about to score on at half time. And a fight's broken out because the fullback was pretty nasty to the guy running for the ball, sort of pretty much hit him. Wasn't nice. So there's a big bit of buffo going on now. He's kind of developed a bit of a nasty sheen, the old Penrith fullback. Not sure what's going on for him. Back at you, people, here till 12. Be looking forward to what you've got to say.
1: Hi there, Sue from Musgroves. 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
3: Now, I've got a little bit of a breathing space here, so if you want to talk, every call gets to air. That's my promise to you tonight. As I say, later on tonight, as the coffin varnish kicks in, some of the calls might be... But that's the thing. People drink on a Friday. Who knows what they do these days, so... Liven it up. If you want to drink and dial. But be in touch if you want to be on air. If there's something you want to talk about, this is a good chance for you to come through. And I'll look at news around the world for you tonight too. Someone said the oldest king in the world and the youngest king in the world died today. One in Africa and one in Norway. Yep. Now, big news, Grand Theft Auto 6 is on its way. The 26-minute preview, which is debuted on Netflix. Good graphics, detailed environment, section of car chases. Looks pretty good. Never played it. It's probably worth more than movie franchises, video game franchises now, aren't they? They got a kick. Nathan Cleary got a kick from a penalty, so it's 8-4 at halftime. It's a good second half. Worth going to watch. I'll be watching it. And if you want to talk on air, let me just check. I was just checking about what the big news was, wasn't I? Maybe I've been watching you. You wonder why the Scandinavian countries still bother with royalty. I thought that was no kings. I thought they'd be more into not having them. Can't really work out why that is. Oh, well. Let me think of the news. I think we're pretty much on top of it. Friday can be a bit quiet news-wise. Ebola's going on. The trouble in the Middle East is ongoing. Yep, I think the big excitement for us is the rugby tests and then the rugby league. It's going to be a super Sunday. I'll be up at 3 and still up at 4, so I'm looking forward to that. Anyway, 9 to 11. Catch you in a bit.
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Mike Hosking must have pushed the wrong button. As a result, Newstalk ZB is currently off the air. But we hope to be back and as good as ever very soon.

0: It's my fault, sorry.
1: How long was I off air for, Dan? Oh, yeah, no, I thought we got to... I thought we got to the news. I was watching Joan Baez singing about Bob Dylan, Diamonds and Rust. That's what I was doing. I apologise about that, people. Because my phone's run out of charge too, Dan. You're trying to ring me on landline? Yeah. Wow. Oh, boy, oh, boy. Copy. Anyway, no one texted. Did anyone call? No one called either. Gee. Oh, you know you off here in the Manawatu? You know you off here in the... Welcome, people. Every call gets to air. Apart from me, if you want to talk, 0800. I've never done that before. I've fallen asleep, but never just not come back for an ad break. If you want to talk quickly before the news, that will be good. Otherwise, we'll do it in the last hour. Jim Stenen, I presume, is on after me. That would be correct. Correct, Monday. So, what have you got, people? Be in touch if you want to talk on air about Lotto and about the biggest city in New Zealand without a traffic light. Some say Blenheim, some say Rolleston, some say Marston, some say Whakatane. What have you got on that one? I'm interested to read about Macquarie Island. Beautiful looking place. Maybe someone out there's been there, but all the seals have died from bird flu. And they're removing the staff from there because I think of the heartbreak with all the seals dying. It looks grim. David, it's Marcus. Welcome and good evening.
2: Good evening to you, Marcus.
1: Evening to you, David.
2: I'm just ringing about the New World knives and stickers.
1: Great.
2: I've finally got my second knife, which is a big, heavy one, the Sakakuri knife.
1: What did you want to get that? Do you want to take that tops off your boiled eggs? Is that what that's for?
2: Good memory.
1: What are you going to do with your Sakakuri knife?
2: I'm not sure. Maybe cut my burger in half.
1: Yeah, it might be a good idea, eh? Oh, it's good to have a good knife for a burger. Yeah.
2: What I wanted to say about these knives is they're made in China.
1: Oh.
2: Using German steel for a Belgian company.
1: Wow. And for New Zealand supermarket. New Zealand, Belgium, German, China.
2: Yep. And apparently there's New World are not doing any more sticker promotions anymore.
1: Is that right?
2: And they're going to go on to automatically go on to your club card.
1: Oh, that makes sense, doesn't it?
2: You can't go picking up stickers for your neighbours, your friends, or anything anymore.
1: How did you get that intel? That's quite important news.
2: Came from my sister who lives in Christchurch.
1: Okay, well, sister in Christchurch is a pretty reliable source. David, thank you for that. That's great information. So no more stickers. It's all in. It makes sense. I reckon Countdown, Woolworths, they should do Smurfs. People love Smurfs. And there's so many different ones you could connect. And Gargamel. And Pepper Smurf. Papa Smurf. Just coming up after the news, people will be back. Thank you, David. Anyone, all calls get to air. If you want to partake, 0800 80 1080. Sorry about the gap there. Catch you soon.

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4: A typical winter getaway takes you to the mountains, but an unforgettable one takes you somewhere far more extraordinary. Hana Lodge, a luxury retreat just 15 minutes from Rotorua's city centre. 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

0: garden debris, which flattened entire villages and killed almost 400 people. Five New Zealanders are among the missing. Chris Luxon says it's heartbreaking, as New Zealand has a deep association with Nepal.
1: Having spoken to some members of the Nepalese community this morning, there are many families here in New Zealand that are going through high levels of anxiety, understandably, because they've lost loved ones at home as well.
0: A precautionary boil water notice has been issued after E. coli was detected in a sample from Greymouth's water supply. The Grey District Council says daily sampling is now underway for all zones connected to the West Coast town's supply. Charges have been laid against a man who remains in Whangarei Hospital after allegedly breaking into a Mangawhai home on Monday afternoon. Emergency services were called after reports a man had confronted the home's occupants, who were unknown to him, with a piece of wood. Police say the occupants disarmed the man and then provided him medical assistance. A 26-year-old's charged with aggravated burglary and assault with intent to injure. An Auckland councillor says it's atrocious the transport agency's pulling out of plans to purchase land for the long-awaited Mill Road project. The agency has written to a number of householders in the affected area saying it's formally withdrawing from negotiations. It says it has no confirmed construction time nor funding for the corridor from Manukau to Drury. Papakura Ward councillor Daniel Newman says the residents have been waiting years for certainty about their future.
2: This project could potentially be set back between 4 to 5 years at best, unless they can find a new tranche of funding.
0: A retirement village residents representative says there's no evidence Somerset Group needs to increase its fees. The company's pushing up deferred management fees from 25 to 30% for new residents, which could raise an extra $35 million over 5 years. It says the change reflects rising costs in the retirement village sector. Residents Association President Brian Pete says it means someone paying $1 million for a license will lose an extra $50,000.
3: I'm sorry, we've had a gutsful of this. We want this fairness and protection to make sure residents are looked after in the future and right now.
0: Leaders of New Zealand's realm countries want to shine a light on the Pacific's climate challenges. Prime Minister Chris Luxon met with the leaders of Niue, Tokelau and the Cook Islands today. Niue's Dalton Kangilangi says the conversation was respectful and constructive. He's seeking to deepen climate discussions at next week's Pacific Islands Forum and a UN meeting in October.
4: The Pacific make great headways in the past to go to Europe, to go to Africa, to go to the Caribbean, to those meetings. But it's time for them to come to our region and to really see what we experience.
0: A dead dolphin in Australia has tested positive for bird flu. The ABC reports the dolphin was found in Goolwa in South Australia. Authorities say it likely ate or interacted closely with a wild bird, and dolphins are known to be highly susceptible. Newstalk ZB Sport. Dave Rennie is downplaying the implications of the second test between his All Blacks and South Africa. The All Blacks can ensure they finish the series with at least a draw if they win in Cape Town. Last week's first up win at Ellis Park also moved them back to number one in the world. But Rennie has rejected the suggestion this series will cement that best team position.
5: Not remotely interested in world rankings. I don't even understand them. And they can change on a whim somehow. So I think it counts for very little. You win a World Cup, you're a world champion, and you've got that tag for 4 years.
0: Closer to home, the Bay of Plenty Steamers have claimed a 22-19 victory and the John Drake boot with a win over Auckland at Eden Park. A first trip to Paraguay for Kiwi driver Hayden Paddon has him packing his wet weather gear. The three-day event is forecast to see conditions worsen into thunderstorms throughout the weekend, with the clay-based roads bringing slippery conditions, even if it stays dry. Paddon says it's going to be a very demanding rally, with the driver who manages the unexpected the best set to thrive.
6: Quite rough in places. It's going to be a little bit of a lottery with punches are going to play a part this weekend, and then also the weather. The weather's looking to be pretty average for the weekend, and these roads in particular, when they get wet, and what we can see even in the dry is that they'll just become like ice.
0: The football world is potentially about to enter a state of chaos. European governing body UEFA is preparing criminal proceedings against FIFA president Gianni Infantino in Switzerland over his plan to sell shares in the World Cup to private investors. That's news and sport to 5 minutes past 11. Marcus Lush is next. Newstalk's Evie Weather Watch 24/7. Northland to Waikato. Also Coromandel, Bay of Plenty and Taupo. Scattered showers turning to rain tomorrow morning or afternoon with heavy falls. Gisborne and Hawke's Bay. Cloudy periods. Scattered rain tomorrow becoming widespread in the evening.

0: Waitomo to Manawatu, including Taumarunui and Taihape, mostly cloudy with isolated showers. Rain with some heavy falls about Taranaki and Manawatu, spreading north overnight. Rain easing tomorrow afternoon. Horowhenua to Wellington and Wairarapa, rain easing to showers, then clearing by morning. Nelson, Marlborough and Canterbury, mainly fine. Buller to Fiordland, showers, some heavy. Otago and Southland, occasional showers, turning to a rain for a time tomorrow evening. And for the Chatham Islands, mostly cloudy, with rain tomorrow morning. I'm Stuart Willey. That's Newstalk ZB News, sport and weather. To 6 minutes past 11.
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0: It's 11:07, 7 past 11. How are you? It's the final hour for me, people. So if you want to talk on air, this is the night where every call gets to air. And we've never done that. My son is about to start an ultra marathon in Paris, 174 kilometres. He had a stroke in 2019. Go check Mark Ford on Facebook. Proud mum, Ginny. Marcus, that's not good news about the stickers being put on your card. There's a certain amount of community spirit I've observed when people give their stickers away to not only friends, but the best feeling of all I've experienced is giving them to total strangers. I've also had them given to me. It's a win-win-win for the greedy supermarket again. They don't have the cost of printing stickers and just make it more difficult for people on their own. They're putting control on the fun part of sharing. The people that own New Worlds have no sense of fun. But you wouldn't if you owned a supermarket. What are you going to do? Charge customers more than you should for goods and stack shelves. It's not a great job, is it? I mean, good on them, but still. Anyway, I'm here till midnight. My name is Marcus. Welcome. Has Blenheim got a traffic light? Because Tiawamutu, what would be the population of Tiawamutu? Would it be 10,000? I had a Tiawamutu correspondent. Livingstone. Not sure if he's still a listener or what, but anyway, it's 13,000 people, I think. And if you want to be on air, that's the plan for tonight before I go home at 12. Do come through. Every call gets to air, and then some, I reckon. Jim said from 12. It's been a good night so far. It's been an easy night from this end. Interesting people saying interesting things. And crazy people about Lotto thinking the prize shouldn't go big. What's that about? Anyway, be in touch if you want to talk. Not too fussed what it's about, but 0800 80 1080 and 9292 to text. Whew. Daniel, it's Marcus. Good evening.
1: It's Daniel. Chilling out, recovering from my mental health. Issues, and we had a big aggressive person just went off, flew off the handle.
0: Are you in a are you in an establishment at the moment?
1: He put a while.
0: Yep, sure.
1: So we had a rare event where a big fella, big chap, he just triggered himself off, and he was escorted from the building with security, and it was quite nerve wracking.
0: How long you been there, Daniel?
1: I was moved up to a different ward.
0: Yep.
1: So things have been escalating pressure wise.

0: So I'm here under the Mental Health Act for addiction.
1: Sure.
0: But we had, and they deal with this all the time. But this particular incident got a bit scary with one of the patients, just triggered off a depression and something that traps all the staff in here.
1: Tell me something, Daniel. Does TalkBack give you any comfort at night?
0: You do, yeah. I have you on listening to Marcus until midnight, and then
1: great.
0: I usually like to call open line.
1: And you're allowed to call, even if you're sectioned, you're allowed a cell phone?
0: Yeah, you're allowed a cell phone.
1: Oh, good. Okay, that sounds fair.
0: They're good to you here.
1: As they should be.
0: People don't need to be afraid of mental health hospitals, you know. You do get better, and there's some great there's Waiata groups and, you know, guitar, and I brought my guitar in, and I'm a peacemaker, you see. I'm here to entertain, you know. They brought me in. I came out of Kaitaia, was driven in, because I left Auckland because I was looking for a job, you see, in Kaitaia. The story was I ran out of gas at a police station up out Kaitaia way. And then I went through the system, policeman drove me to the hospital, and they looked at my file and thought, okay, well, use me. And I was driven from Kaitaia with the salty crew back to Takapuna, where I live. And my father's helping.
1: Good.
0: There's a good old airport.
1: Do you get much sleep, or is your sleep crazy?
0: Sometimes it's hard to sleep, and being
1: with some people they will be awake for a long time too with their condition
0: They give them a medication called Zopiclone.
1: Yep.
0: Zopiclone's been called the suicide pill.
1: Yep. I don't want to get too much into the details of that, just to trigger. Other people trigger it, getting triggered.
0: I know, don't
1: like
0: trigger
1: that.
0: Them off.
1: Yeah.
0: But it's okay, you can get help here.
1: No, that's what you're saying is very positive. Are you able to text the station as well?
0: Actually, on my phone, I can't. I'm saving money, so.
1: Yeah, fair enough.
0: You can text the show. Yeah, that's right. Okay. If you've got credit.
1: Well, stay in touch, Daniel. It's nice to hear from you, and nice to hear you getting well. I find that quite heartwarming. So thank you. Thomas, it's Marcus. Good evening.
2: Hey, Marcus. I was just going to say about the lotto tickets.
1: Yeah.
2: I was listening before, but I seen a mate of mine for an hour. But I was thinking when it's a big price, it's like a must win. So that obviously explains why a lot more people would buy tickets.
1: Yes, absolutely. Absolutely.
2: And I was also going to say that, but if the price is like, let's say, 5 million, and you would divide it over five people, it actually increases the chance of you winning. While, you know, I think it's better to split it over the people, so you've got, you know, a five times bigger chance of winning a million opposed to winning like one time 5 million. I think it would actually make people buy more tickets.
1: But they're saying that's not the case. The higher the jackpot, the individual jackpot, they sell like three times more tickets.
2: Yeah, I get that, but I still think that's to do that, like the leverage is like lower, you know. So if there's a bigger price, it might tempt more people to buy a ticket. But I do believe that if they do split the price and there's a five times bigger chance, I do believe more people will actually buy. That's all I want to say.
1: Yeah, sure. Okay. And that's not what the evidence from them has said, but thank you. Evidence, Marcus, welcome.
3: Oh, yes. Good evening, all.
1: Do you think you're surprised you got to air?
3: Yeah, I am, actually.
1: No, I reckon it's a miracle. Well, every single person gets to air tonight.
3: Yeah, that's good.
1: Well, it's democracy.
3: I've had three 600s.
1: What?
3: I've had three 600s.
1: It's not bad. What, is that three numbers or four numbers?
3: No, it's three $600 payouts. Oh, sorry, I'm not sure how many. Oh, I think it's four numbers, is it? Or five numbers, maybe. I don't know. I didn't check the numbers. I just went in there and, hello, 600.
1: Well, they give it to you in cash when you get it that amount?
3: Yeah. I've had quite a few extra tickets.
1: You just get the folding in your hand?
3: Yeah.
1: Wow.
3: I was thinking about

0: what I was talking about last night. Is that a form of stealing when they take extra money off the people that haven't got a card?
1: I reckon it is.
0: Yeah, I do too.
1: I'm not happy with a lot of things in the world at the moment.
0: Oh, I tell you, it's not good.
1: Some nights I feel like ringing Talkback.
0: I bet you do.
1: Yeah.
0: I thought you'd be ringing on the way home, actually.
1: Is that you, Jim? Yeah, oh, well, yeah. It's like a busman's holiday, though. You've got to let somebody else have a go, don't you?
0: Yeah, I guess so. Yep. Okay, that's about it.
1: Good on you, Evan. Good effort from you. Top effort, 16 past 11. Here till 12, Marcus is the name. Be in touch if you want to be, if you want to partake. 0800-80-Italian-9292 to text. Anything else you got, I'm here for you. It's been a good... We're a broad church. Normally I'll talk to anyone except children and drunk people. And the reason I don't talk to children is because they never sound right. They're always like a parent in the background prompting them what to say. That's my take on it. But tonight, adults, anyone, get in touch. Welcome, Heddle 12, 16 past 11.
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4: Is it me? 20 past 11, every Daniel gets to air. Daniel, it's Marcus. Good evening and welcome.
5: Oh, how you going, Marcus?
4: Good, thanks, Daniel.
5: Yeah, that's good. So, every call gets to air, eh?
4: Yep.
5: Well, I was wondering, has anybody ever done a prayer on your show before? I was wondering if I could say a prayer for yourself and all of New Zealand tonight.
4: I'm a bit freaked out about prayers for me. Why would you say a prayer for me? I'd feel like you.
5: Well, maybe just for your show.
4: Where I go is, I think, hang about. Do you think I need to be prayed for? So I get quite defensive when people say they want to pray for me. That's where I go with that.
5: Oh. I don't mean it in a...
4: I mean, we're
5: the program. I was thinking, actually, you know, there's that other

0: Daniel who rang in, and you know, I was really feeling for him, to be honest, because you know, a few years ago I was in a bad way myself, and you know, there's
1: will it be a Muslim prayer or a Christian prayer or a catechia?
0: It'll be a Christian prayer.
1: Uh-huh.
0: Yeah. Would you free form
1: or would it be like a regular prayer that you use? Like the Lord's Prayer, or like St. Francis of Assisi?
0: Marcus, when I pray, I just kind of freeform it.
1: Wow, goodness. And how's that work out for you?
0: Oh, pretty good, I think. Yeah, I just, more and more I find these days I'm leaning into prayer. More and more I find, and it's seems to be helping, I would say.
1: And how long, so is it helping the audience or me and Daniel or you?
0: I think it would be just a prayer for all of New Zealand, just for everything that's going on in the world right now. And you know, I was thinking, you know, I was reflecting back when, you know, during COVID and the lockdowns, and you know, when you compare, say, New Zealand to the rest of the world, I felt like we were blessed in a lot of ways. We had a lot of freedoms that a lot of
1: countries didn't
0: have, and. Yeah. I don't know. It was just strange during that time. I had a real sense of like God's protection over New Zealand, and I just thought, you know, with everything that's going on, and you said it was every.
1: Yeah, no, I did say I'd said every caller gets to air, not every caller gets to prayer. How long do you think it will take? Would you be done in 2 minutes?
0: Oh, certainly. Sometimes they're only, you know, 30 seconds.
1: Oh, brilliant. Okay, no, knock yourself out. Go for gold, Daniel.
0: Okay, thanks, Marcus. Well, Lord, we just come before you, Lord. We thank you, Lord, that Marcus has allowed us to pray. We just pray, Lord, over New Zealand. We pray, Lord, over Marcus's show, Lord. We pray over all the listeners tonight, Lord. Lord, we just lift up your name, Jesus, and anybody tonight, Lord, who needs comfort, who needs healing, who needs strength, who needs perseverance, we just ask, Lord, that you would grant these things, Lord. Lord, we ask, Lord, over the election coming up, Lord, for New Zealand, that your will be done, Lord. We thank you, Lord, that your hand is over upon those things. We ask, Lord, that your name be continued to spread through New Zealand. And lastly, Lord, we just pray, Lord, that you continue to bless New Zealand and bless the people of New Zealand. And we pray, Lord, for where there's conflict, that you would bring peace and unity. And friendship, and that people will continue to feel your love across New Zealand. We ask this in Jesus' name. Amen. Brilliant. Thank you, Michael.
1: Yeah, no, good. I like the way you said lastly, then you went about with about three new things. I thought that was a bit cheeky, but I thought they went very, very well. So,
0: Well, listen, I really appreciate it.
1: Now, if you want to go to the website, newstalkzb.co.nz, you can hear that back if you like, because there is a chance if you want to go and hear what it sounds like, you can go and hear that back if that's something you want to do.
0: Yeah, no, it's okay. I just felt compelled tonight.
1: No, go for it. No, well, you got to go with
0: all the listeners in New Zealand, and you know, it's always a gift to be able to pray for other people. And I just want to thank you for your radio show.
1: Yeah,
0: yep. And I really enjoy listening to it, and just wish you all the best, man.
1: Thank you so much, Daniel. Nice to hear from you. I'll get to the texts. Get in touch, Marcus, till 12. The number is 0800 80 1080 and 9292 to text. You want to come through here till 12. What do you think the texts will say?
2: Oh, I thought we were listening to Rima.
1: We'll see. She no texts through here. That's even more disappointing. The lack of reaction. I don't know.

0: Anyway, get in touch. Hi, Marcus. That prayer stuff is creepy. Cheers, Ryan. Good on you, Ryan. Marcus, thank you for TalkBack. It does seem to help all sorts. I spent a long time in hospital this year with spinal surgery. I don't sleep well now. Thank you for your leadership, Robin. Wow. Is there going to be a must-win draw in Lotto before they transition? Yes, there is. 13th September is a must-win. So it's 23 million currently, so there'll be two more sad days. This Saturday, next Saturday. Saturday. And get in touch. Every call gets to air. 0800 80 1080. And 9-2. I thought when he mentioned the election, oh, here we go. But then he just said he's a report or something, eh? But here we go about the election. Boy. 16-8. I wish you'd chucked the Canterbury in there winning. Make that. This would be a strong finish. 16-10. Here till 12. My name is Marcus. Good evening and welcome. Every call gets to where Friday. Oh, we've never done this before. And I think we're getting more interesting people. I think we're getting a bigger variety. I'm joking. And the guy that the guy rang up, and Max Merritt sang at his brother's wedding. First time he'd ever performed. Blue suede shoes. This is before he'd written Slipping Away. So, yep, that's the world we live in tonight. She's all happening. 0800 80 1080 and 9292 to text if you want to come through. Well, it's one for the money, two for the show, three to get ready. Now go, Cat, go. 28 past 11.
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0: 11:30. Every call gets to where if you want to partake. And don't feel you've got to. I mean, I am worried now that Daniel came through the prayer. Everyone thought, oh, well, what they're going to say sounds sort of self-centered after him. But it was a great deal of comfort for him during COVID. So it's good now we can actually mention COVID 6 years on and not get the angry texts. So people seem to be chilled out about that. Oh, the guy that died was the guy that's, I'm thinking about the King of Norway, of course. That was the daughter that had ties to Epstein and the son was on trial. That's right. Okay, yeah, he did have a tricky time of it. So, fair enough. A 29 to 12, every call gets to where if you're doing

0: something interesting. Yeah, great text. Thank you. Yeah, so while a structure with more winners is objectively fairer and mathematically more favourable to the players, lotteries exploit the fact that human emotion responds to headline magnitude, not mathematical efficiency. Thank you for that. Mark is just wondering how we will know if his will has been done after the election. Well, maybe if it's, we don't have a long process, MMP process to work out who's going to go with who. The negotiations. Marcus, Dolly wrote the Coat of Many Colours songs that had huge sentiment to her childhood when they did not have much money. Her mother sewed a coat for her out of coloured rags. Yes, I'm fully aware of Dolly's back canon. I was thinking a lot about Dolly, actually. I don't want to say, because everyone's sort of had a sung about Dolly, and it's only they've got a bit of a spare moment. And what I'm going to say is probably slightly superficial. Yeah. But she came from nothing. 12 people living in a one-room house or something. So a very poor childhood. It had to use. I'm not going to say it. I'm not going to say it because it will. No, I'm not going to say it because I haven't fully thought out how it'll come across. It might come across as me sounding shallow. But what an extraordinary life. And all those videos that people have shared of her doing duets with every damn person, Annie Lennox, and I forgot to say, she sang with everyone. Seems like she never did no to a duet or a performance, but always, even on her chat shows, always just such a little bit of sunshine. So anyway, but I won't say what I'm going to say, and I might say that another day. Marcus, just tuned into your last call and said his lovely prayer. Thank you for allowing him to. There's only good from such positive words. Bella, oh, it seems to be a very, very good thing. People seem to be very happy about this. Marcus, I've just realised it's the August full moon tonight. I love talk back on the full moon. I wonder how Jim will fare with his lot. Thank you, Sonia, from yours. Marcus, I'm okay with a prayer. I don't go to church anymore, but the tone he delivered it was with true feeling. I believe you can say anything, but it's all about the delivery. I believe it does absolutely no harm. Probably find out it was an AI call. Anyway, enough from me. Get in touch if you want to talk on air. 27 to 12. Here to the bitter end. 22-10. Looks like Penrith have won this over Critters Crowd, the Canterbury Bulldogs. If you want to talk on air, that's the plan for tonight. Would love to hear from you. 0800 80 1080. What we want is Penrith not to win by too much because they'll go into the top of the parade even if we win on Saturday because of goal difference. So I'm worried about that. And yeah, every call gets to where it's the Friday free-for-all, the full moon free-for-all, it's the everything free-for-all. Big fire in London. Huge fire erupts near Wembley Stadium. An enormous fire. Oh, it's a waste and recycling centre. It's almost not worth reporting fires at waste and recycling centres with those batteries. They seem to be happening every minute now. We've got a problem there. But, yep, get in touch. Come on. It's the final go-around here till 12. 26 to midnight. Sea Eagles won comfortably. 44-10. It's over St George, Illawarra. But if you want to be a part of the show for the final bit, some people agree with Peter's stupid concept with Lotto about splitting the prizes, but no one's going to buy the tickets. So it might be a fun thing, but it's not going to last. Don't get me started.
1: 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Like the Waihi Beach New Year's Day races. And the Whakatipu Legend Midwinter Swim. And of course, the Godfrey Hirst and

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10: Never should have done it. One prayer and it kills the talk back. I need you before 12 people. Come on. What have you got? Let's be hearing from you. Text, email, call, whatever you want here till midnight tonight. You might want to talk about... the rugby. We haven't talked about the rugby on Saturday. I hope the all. I don't know. It'd be good if the Springboks win to keep it more interesting. I think they will. I had pins and needles in my hand and chest for 20 minutes, quite strong before that prayer. That went away while he prayed. Thank you for letting that guy say a prayer was comforting. Nice one. And get in touch. Marcus till 12, you want to be a part of it. 0800 80 1080 and 9292 to text. Anything else before the end? Would love to hear from you. A lot about Lotto. And I can tell you about Lotto, it's going to be different because here's how it works. For Powerball, you have to get six numbers and you have to choose the Powerball number. So if you won with six numbers, you had a 1 in 10 chance of then getting the Powerball. There's now 14 balls, so you've got to pick one number from 14, which has made it about 50% more difficult. You've got a 0.07%, well, you've got like 7% chance of winning instead of a 10% chance of winning if you've already won the pick six. I know it's not called pick six, but that's what I'm thinking it is. Anyway, do get in touch if you want to. 0800 80 22 to 12. Karam, it's Marcus. Welcome. Good evening.
11: Hi there. How are you?
10: Yeah, good. How's yourself? All good?
11: Yes, good. Yeah, just got out of a movie, Insidious.
10: Oh, what was it?
11: Insidious.
10: What's that?
11: The horror movie.
10: Oh, you don't want to be seeing those. Terrifying?
11: No, it was pretty good. I just rang up to talk about the changes they're making to Lotto, please.
10: Yes.
11: Yeah, that sounds quite interesting, eh? Like more prizes to be won, but more smaller prizes, I think, from what I gather. So it doesn't look like... I mean, the jackpot's going to go higher, but I think there'll be a lot of more smaller prizes divided up. And
10: the smaller prize, they've got an eighth division, which is just $12.
11: Oh, my gosh.
10: Everyone gets the same amount. There's just two numbers and the bonus or something. You get $12. That's it.
11: Yeah. Looks like Lotto's turning more socialist, isn't it?
10: Well, no, it's not, because it seems as though the Powerball is harder to win. And instead of jackpotting to 50, that's going to go to 60 million, so it becomes a more significant amount. 60 million's a lot of money.

0: Yes, but sounds like the 60 million has to be shared, isn't it? Most likely by lots of people.
1: No, I don't know how often it's a unique winner and how often it's not a unique winner. I wouldn't know the numbers with that. Many people at the movie?
0: Yeah, it was pretty good, yes.
1: Was it a full theatre?
0: No, not really. But still quite popular. You know, it's been a very interesting year for movies this year. They're saying it's been one of the busiest after COVID.
1: I read that. Did you see Odyssey?
0: Yes. The Odyssey was, I don't think it was that good. I didn't like it that much, but I like The Backrooms and Obsession. I'm a movie buff. You know, I used to watch every movie the last couple of years when not many people were going.
1: Yeah, sure.
0: But now I'm not going to each one of them, you know. So maybe I'm not as bored.
1: What's that movie like when the people come from upstairs?
0: Upstairs.
1: They come down. It's Seth Rogen, is it? Is that the guy's name?
0: Oh, okay. Yeah, not too sure about that.
1: It's the upstairs neighbours come and visit.
0: Oh, okay.
1: It's a dinner party.
0: Yes.
1: You know what I'm talking about?
0: Yeah, I can't remember that one. Not really.
1: The invite.
0: Oh, yeah. Yeah, it sounds familiar.
1: Did you see it?
0: I think so, because I watch so many movies. Really, really good.
1: Seth Rogen, Ed Norton, Penelope Cruz?
0: Yeah.
1: Doesn't sound that memorable.
0: Oh, okay, yeah.
1: Okay, I'll let you go, Karam. Thank you. 18 to 12, here till the end. The bitter end, Marcus, till midnight. Get in touch if you want to talk. 0800 80 1080 and 9292 to text. Anything else you've got, we're up for it, people. So get in touch if you want to be a part of it. 2410 Penrith over Canterbury, and all the lines are free before the end. Warriors, 4 p.m. Sunday. All Blacks, I presume it's still 3 a.m. tomorrow. I guess that's the way it's going. Oh, through Sunday, I guess. So that's the situation there. That's the second test. And I don't know if we win the test tomorrow, we get half the trophy. Well, we do, because the trophy is magnetic and divided in two. So we get half of it, and then we'll get the other half if we win another match. I guess that's the way it's going to work. Could be quite good. 17 to 12. Antonio, it's Marcus. Good evening.
2: Good evening, Marcus. I just want to talk about a winning strike ticket. It was the 6th of the 7th, 2019. I went to Palmerston North Willow Street, Roseland Chemist Shop, to get my medication. And this lady on the side of me, she was taking all these tickets. So after I got my medication, I went over to the girl and I said to her, "Oh, I don't want to spend much." And she said to me, "Well, there's a terminating strike here." I think she said it was for $1 million. So, and she said, "You have to have four numbers in a row, you know." And so I just thought of four numbers in my head, spent $1. Then I went down on Monday. It was on the Saturday, and I put the ticket across to the girl. And she said to me, "You've won."
1: Wow.
2: I said, "Oh, well, pay me out." She said, "I can't." I said, "Why not?" She said, "64 of you have won $6,737.
1: Goodness.
2: So she said, "I have to get your bank details." And in 4 days, it was in my account.
1: $6,000?
2: And I've still got the... Still got the receipt and everything that they sent me. So

0: If someone wants to take $1 for a terminating strike, well, it's all luck, Marcus.
1: What a great story, though. Did you spend it wisely?
0: Yes, I shared it with my friends. I shouted them out to dinner, and I shared some money out, and we had a great time with it, Marcus.
1: What year was that, did you say, Antonio?
0: That was the 6th of the 7th, 2019.
1: Lovely to hear from you. Thank you so much. Just before COVID, 15 past 11.
2: Hi there. 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
1: 12 to 12. Hello, Kerry. It's Marcus. Good evening.
8: Hey, Marcus. How are you doing tonight?
1: All good. Good, thank you. Good, thank you. Kerry, how are you doing? All right?
8: Yeah, no, doing all right. Hey, we're just travelling back here from Rotorua and just going past Rotorua, and I just want to tell you about a bit of a hidden gem that I discovered the other day. We were coming back from Auckland, bringing a car back, and we're going to go to a hot pool. I said, oh, yes. He said, bring your tongs. I said, oh, okay, that's all right. So anyway, we went into Rotorua there, and we went to Rotorua, and he said, it's a hidden place with a hot pool, and I said, oh, yes. And we drove just past Rotorua there, and there's about maybe 2 k's out, and there's just like a gravel drive with heaps of potholes, and we drove down there, and then there's a hot pool, a natural hot pool with a natural floor with the bubbles coming up through it, and it's got a it's just really good. The size of a swimming pool, it's probably up to my just under my chin, I suppose, and that was really cool. Apart from the old burnt out car that was in the car park there and looked a bit sort of run down. I thought, oh, this might be a bit dodgy, but no, it was all right, mate.
1: Did you put your head under?
8: No. That was the only sign there, actually. Don't put your head under. I was looking for all these other signs, like, like advertising what kind of place it was, and it was just, there was no signs. It was just like this little kind of place out in the nowhere that nobody knows about.
1: Was it just a natural pool, or was it actually a pool with
8: it was a natural pool, Marcus. It had framing around the outside, wooden framing, but everything was natural, like the sort of gravel or bog bottom of the pool, and it just had some stairs going down into it, and it was really nice. Had a whole lot of goofy stuff on top, but once you sort of got in there and sort of waved it out of the way, it was okay.
1: Was there changing sheds?
8: Nah, just like this old toilet, I didn't even go in there.
1: Oh, sounds excellent. What was the temperature?
8: Oh, I reckon it must have been maybe, oh, I don't know, 31, maybe? Not too hot. Yeah, that was looking good.
1: And no one else there?
8: Nobody else there, eh? Yeah, there's no signs anywhere. And I said to a mate, I said, well, what's the history of this place? And he reckons it used to be a private kind of, private sort of thing, and it was given to the council recently. And they haven't done much with advertising. Oh, I don't know. Everybody knows about it now. But no, it's great.
1: Oh, it's great. Okay, and that's south of Rotorua, is that right? On State Highway 6?
8: Yeah, south of Rotorua.
1: Yes, State Highway 5, yep, okay.
8: Yes, the one.
1: Oh, brilliant. Oh, yeah. Now, are you driving now, are you, Kerry? Where are you heading for?
8: Yeah, I'm actually not too far from Taupo, and I'll have a bit of a toilet break there and then get these... get these folk down in Warrington. So got rain at the moment, pouring on the window, and so no, it's good. Good drive. My last night of a 4-day shift, so I'm a happy camper.
1: Nice to hear from you, Kerry. You take care. David's Marcus. Good evening.
9: Hi, Marcus. I'd like to tell you my quick lotto story.
1: Thank you.
9: Yep, my old man and my brother went down to Otaki on a Thursday, and they bought some lotto tickets. And on the way back, my brother said, "Oh, I'd love to win Division One." And my old man says, "Oh, I'd be happy with Division 2, you know." And on the Friday, my old man died. And with all the chaos and that, you know, we forgot to check the tickets. And then my brother checked the tickets on the Sunday, and we won Division 2.
1: Wow, that's amazing. So both the dad and the brother bought tickets?
9: Yeah, well, they just bought them together, and they just put them up there, and you know, and we won $8,975, and that was in 1998.
1: A lot of money then.
9: Yeah, well, it was good, mate, because he sort of, and that was really typical of my old man, you know, because he paid for his own funeral and everything like he did in life, mate. He paid for it even after he died. He jumped in the machine and did it
1: because it would have covered it too, just about, would it?
9: Oh yeah, it did because he never wanted it. He never wanted a funeral or a fancy box. I got him the cheapest custom wood one I could get with plastic handles.
1: Had he been sick, or was it a total surprise?
9: Oh yeah, he'd been sick for a number of years. He had terrible emphysema. He never smoked or anything. He got it from asbestos.
1: Oh, flip.
9: He rang me up that morning. I was about to get up and do the horses, you know, at 4:30. He rang me up, come down now. And I went down there because I was on the other side of town at my girlfriend's. Got there and he was struggling to breathe, and I sort of gave him the nod, and he gave me the nod, and then he died.
1: Jeepers.
9: Yeah, so he waited for me to get there anyway.
1: Had he picked the numbers?
9: No, they were just, you know, lucky dippers.
1: Brilliant. It's a good story, Dave. Thank you for that. That's great. Chris, it's Marcus. Good evening.
10: Oh, hi, Marcus. I've been listening in and texting, but I've just realised no one brought up the fact that Donald Trump wants to rename Lake Ontario.
1: God, he's thin-skinned.
10: Well, you talk about the wreck of the Edmund Fitzgerald and, you know, the Great Lakes are the Great Lakes, and I couldn't believe what I was hearing.
1: No.
10: And of course, Canadian Prime Minister won't have a bar of it, thank God.
1: I like Carney. He's tough. And he's got the measure of Trump.
10: Yeah, but what does he think he's doing? A 400-year-old name on Lake Ontario, the last of the Great Lakes in the order they go in, which I know in my head.
1: Yes.
10: And then in light of you discussing the wreck of the Edmund Fitzgerald a lot on the other Lake Superior, I think it is.
1: It is right, that's right.
10: Yeah, I thought, well, I've heard it all when he wanted to rename Ontario.
1: Superman helps everyone. Do you know what that means?
10: It's been a great night. Thanks, Marcus.
1: Chris, do you know what that means?
10: No, Superman...
1: Superior Michigan, Superman helps everyone. Superior Michigan, Huron, Erie, Ontario.
10: I have a different way of remembering it from high school, and I never get it wrong.
1: Good. Okay. It'll be different now with Lake America. It'll be Superman.

0: helps anyone. No, it won't. It'd be so Superman helps every. Then a word begin with A, it doesn't really fit in. Thank you, Chris. I'll take one more before the end. End of Monday. Oh, well, end of Friday, really. Marcus, speaking of COVID, you can see where tape lines were on the floors to keep equal distances. Plastic chains and size saying Q here. They are still left over full hand sanitizers. Maybe businesses still have these lying around. I still tap the back of my phone and it brings up the COVID app. Marcus, thank you, Daniel, for your prayer, for prayers and kind words. A lot of people got a lot of, but it got rid of someone's pins and needles. They didn't even mention that, which was extraordinary. If you get pins and needles again, we have to replay it. I shall go. What will I be happy with? I'll be happy with the Warriors. I'll be happy with the if the Warriors win and the All Blacks lose. I'll be happy if the All Blacks win and the Warriors win. I won't be happy if the All Blacks win and the Warriors lose. And I won't be happy if the All Blacks lose and the Warriors lose. That's the full roundup for me from the weekend sport. I won't be happy if Tasman wins the Ran Furley Shield. Oh, we didn't mention that tonight. Be a big crowd, hopefully. Although it won't, it'd be hard for the Tasmanians to go up there because three flights. Blenheim, Christchurch, Christchurch, Auckland, Auckland, Whangarei. I don't think you could do it in two. Be a long drive with the price of fuel and the ferry. But Shield is the Shield. It's still got some excitement in the region, well, everywhere, really. A lot of flowers named, laid already for Norway's king. Anyway, I'll return on Monday. Jim Stedden is next. If you need to email me, knock yourself out. I won't get them till Monday, just so you know. I'll be talking to you then.
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7: In this update, the death toll in Nepal has pushed past 500 as rescue operations resume in areas near the Tibet border. Many more people remain missing after a massive torrent of mud, water and debris flattened towns amid a suspected glacial collapse. Chinese officials have also confirmed 5 deaths in Tibet

0: Crown prosecutors are studying police recommendations on possible charges. Campaigner Anna Osborne says she won't be happy until charges are laid. TVNZ has posted a profit after the Football World Cup delivered twice as many paying subscribers than they expected. It's another post-tax loss of around $18 million, but a statutory profit of $16.3 million in the year to June. A dividend of $2.2 million will go to the government. CEO Jodie O'Donnell says it proved big audiences can be carried on TVNZ's streaming platform.
1: We're now proving that actually when you've got a mass free-to-air channel like TVNZ1, coupled with the capability of pay-per-view, then you actually can really competitively chase those global sporting rights.
0: Norway's King Harald V has died, aged 89. Crowds gathered outside the Royal Palace in Oslo last night after he was hospitalised for a rare blood condition. Europe's oldest living monarch reigned for 35 years. That's news. In sport, All Blacks coach Dave Rennie says he's not remotely interested in the world rugby rankings. He only cares about winning the World Cup and keeping that tag for 4 years. Last year's first up win over the Springboks ensured his side moved back to number one in the world. Meanwhile, Rennie's made three changes to his run-on team for Sunday, two of them injury-enforced. Prop George Bauer and loose forward Simon Parker replace Ethan de Groot and Josh Lord, respectively. Leroy Carter starts on the left wing, with Josh Morby dropping to the bench. Bay of Plenty have claimed a wet 22-19 win over Auckland, and the Tall Blacks have needed overtime to claim a 93-91 victory over Iran in their latest Basketball World Cup qualifier in Manila. That's sport. I'm Stuart Willey.
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5: 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The forecast, Northland to Waikato, also Coromandel, Bay of Plenty and Taupo. Showers turning to rain with heavy falls this morning, easing in Northland and Waikato. Gisborne, Hawke's Bay. Scattered rain becoming widespread north of Wairoa this evening, but clearing in the south. Waitomo to Manawatu, including Taumarunui and Taihape. Rain clearing to partly cloudy this morning, the occasional shower. Horowhenua to Wellington, also for Wairarapa. Remaining showers clearing and becoming fine. Nelson, Marlborough, Canterbury and North Otago, some showers but mainly fine. Buller to Fiordland, showers mainly south of Buller, then rain for Fiordland and Westland. For the remainder of Otago and Southland, showers retreating to the coast, becoming fine. The showers returning this evening. Chatham Islands, rain clearing this afternoon.
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5: News Talk ZB, it's 5:30 past 12, Saturday, August 29. Open line talk back on the ZB network through this Saturday morning. The phone number, should you wish to jump on and get involved, is 0800 80 1080. 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And the email is jim@newstalkzb.co.nz. I've got a number of things.

0: sort of get through this morning, but there was a wonderful volunteer story on 7 Sharp last night. A woman who's been delivering Meals on Wheels forever, for years. Her name, Elaine Utting, should have to be in her 80s, and she's been doing Meals on Wheels for 60 years and says she has absolutely no plans at this stage to stop. Just a little bit of research last night. I found Meals on Wheels officially started in Canterbury in 1951, but there is a suggestion I found that it might have started in Otago in the late 1940s. And someone might be able to confirm the start date one way or another. There are something like 3,000 volunteers like Elaine, 3,000 volunteers up and down the country who deliver Meals on Wheels. As far as I can tell, Health New Zealand, they prepare the meals. The Red Cross manage the deliveries. They do hot meals, this is my understanding anyway. They do hot meals lunchtime Monday through Friday, and I think frozen meals over the weekend. Meals on Wheels. They must have delivered tens of thousands of meals over the years. I'd love to hear from people who have been the volunteer drivers, or maybe even a grateful recipient of a hot meal delivered to your house around lunchtime, Monday through Friday. Meals on Wheels, 0800 80 1080, if you've had anything to do with that at all. My mother used to do it for a while, actually, just thinking about it. Roy, good morning.
1: And a good morning to you, Jim. How have you been health-wise?
0: Good. Thank you for asking.
1: Because my Auckland team are telling me three-quarters of the schools are closed.
0: There was one. Remy Wera Intermediate yesterday said, don't bother sending your kids to school. But that's the only one that I heard actually sort of like shut up shop. But the schools in Auckland have been hit really bad with this flu, really bad.
1: Well, we've got it really bad across our Rangitiki, Manawatu. Yeah, it's, and apparently, according to my own medics and our family, it's a lot worse than COVID ever was for the pain and the duration of it.
0: Okay, I have not heard that. I don't know. I've got some friends who are, they've been dropped by it. One was saying the other day she got tired just walking to the kitchen to make herself a cup of coffee.
1: We've our direct neighbour across the road, he's 4 weeks now, and last week he got that bad, he went to the hospital in an ambulance. And, I don't know, maybe, and I believe in it sometimes, and there'll be many that I think will agree when we were growing up and there was measles, they'd say, right, send all the kids to school so that you get them all over and done with one hit, you know. But I still think that, and the couple that we know are bad, is that they're in the same house with the same people, and I don't know. I don't know how you get rid of it. As I said, in my 8 decades, I've never had the flu. So
0: Me neither. Touch wood. Looking around desperately for wood. No wood.
1: Yeah, I got both hands in my head, and I'm a chip off the old block.
0: Right.
1: But it is pretty bad. The what was I going to say? I had a couple messages come across my desk. I think it might have been about 10 I've been in Greece and England for a little while, catching up with the family there in terrible situations with the fires and everything else. And yes. As firemen go, we're really very grateful that we've been able to send people over. My brother was saying in America, he's happy for all the, and is always, a Kiwi by birth. And he was saying it's so sad. He can't believe in New Zealand, only 80% of the

0: fire and get paid in this country. I think it's disgusting. I still do. We've got, and I don't know anyone in our group that hasn't got someone, Jim, that is a volunteer or has done, you know, that in that respect. And I still don't get it. There's no way. I don't know how a prime minister or an MP could sleep. And just year after year, Jim, why is it still going on? And yet they'll be the first people, won't they? How many? Oh, and I think it might have been Tracy was telling me, yeah, she was coming home and there was a massive fire about 5 o'clock, she said, across Auckland somewhere. Is that right?
1: Oh, there was a fire on the North Shore.
2: Yeah, Glenfield, I think.
0: Yeah, that's what she said, yeah. Apparently it lit the sky up, yeah. Which, pretty bad. But what was I going to say? And the other things that are happening there too. Oh, I can't believe this. Didn't even know a guy in Christchurch with 300 kilometres an hour was stopped. You see that?
2: I heard some talk of it driving into work last night. Yeah. Where was that?
0: Okay.
2: He's got Ping doing 300 Ks. Holy moly.
0: Yeah. It was in I think they said Christchurch area somewhere. That's what I got.
2: Oh, okay, the long straight roads of Canterbury or something.
0: Yeah, I can see them. Yeah, we'd love them over here. They're so wide over there and hardly anyone on them. And here, yeah, it's, they've got a park here in Dannyburg. One of the boys were telling me that it's going to stay open. Apparently it's been going for years, a deer park or something. And it was interesting, Jono was telling me it's a double moon.
2: Is it? A double moon?
0: It's a blue moon and a Sturgis moon, because in the early North American times, which is now the late summer, the Sturgis fish are easier to catch.
2: Okay. So
0: that's how it got that name. And the blood moon, that's it. Yeah, that's right, what he said. And some parts you can see the reddish colour in it, because apparently it's the closest it's been to Earth or something. But, you know, it always interests me all the names they give, Jim, you know, of the moon and what have you. But we've been very blessed with the weather, and I feel for those poor people in the south. And I see now it wasn't the snow the other day. I think they're getting flooded now. In a few places, is that right?
2: Yeah. Right? Yeah. Wanaka got, was it day before yesterday, the most rain it's had in a single August day in decades, sort of thing, I gather. Yeah, lots of rain. Lots and lots of rain.
0: Yeah. This will take you back. There's a place, small place in the Waikato. It's got the only set of lights, and they've been out for 25 years, and now they've turned them back on.
2: Oh, yeah. What town is that?
0: I can't remember. He just told me it was Brian. He's over there in the Waikato. And he was said to me, because you know, we were Waikato farming for a long time. And I was trying to think, we'll just have one.
2: Would it be maybe Tokoroa with the main street there or something?
0: Yeah, it could be, yeah.
2: I don't know. I haven't heard.
0: No, well, you sort of think, you know, everyone has those sort of things now, don't you?
2: Yeah, you do.
0: You know, with the modern world and what have you. How have you been with the dog patrol?
2: No dog this week. I've been looking after a friend's cat.
0: All right. We were very fortunate to see it, and now I don't need one because I can go and visit one. One of the girls has got a border collie puppy.
2: Oh, the cutest thing, border collie puppies. Oh, my God.
0: To me, if I've ever seen true love, it's a happy tongue and a waggy tail, eh? It's sort of, what was the old saying? It tickles your heart when you see them, and I think what a beautiful place you can be in, as you know. But, of course, you've got to be an animal lover, don't you, to understand that.
2: Mm.
0: But the... But the weather-wise here, from now on, it's supposed to be pretty good. We've had heavy rain and stuff, but the coldness that we've had, and I think, is it right? It's 10 years since New Zealand, the southern part included, It's

0: the wet, coldest, wettest it's ever been in the last 10 years.
1: Oh, I haven't heard that stat. Certainly, for a few weeks there, it was pretty wet in Auckland. But then thinking back on autumn, that was pretty dry generally. So, yeah, I don't know.
0: Well, that's right. What we were saying, I think it was the first this autumn. Yeah, spring, summer. Yeah, the autumn and the winter. The last two months. Of course, this is our last month now. What is it? Spring on Tuesday, is it?
1: Something like that. Yep.
0: Yeah, and I think it's been pretty good. But for whatever it was, as my dear mum always said, it was bad here, Jim. It's worse elsewhere.
1: Yes. All right, Roy, just in closing, mate, a text here says Blenheim's really bad with influenza A. Pneumonia is associated with this flu. My husband is in hospital with it. Have a good night. Mm-hmm. Cheers, Sue. So.
0: Oh, well, you can have my love and wish for a quick recovery. And Jim, never let yesterday use up too much of today.
1: Beautiful. And how about this before we go? It was Te Awamutu, got a traffic light, as there is a new Mitre 10 development happening. That's according to the Herald. Cheers, Deb. Thank you for that. So maybe Te Awamutu. All right. Cheers, Roy.
0: There you go. Well, that's the nail in the wood now, Jim. We'll catch you good tomorrow.
1: Okay. Mate. Yeah, cheers. Thank you for that. News Talk ZB. A little bit on Meals on Wheels this morning. It was just such a nice story, a volunteer story on 7 Sharp last night. Elaine Utting, she's been delivering Meals on Wheels for 60 years. No plans of stopping at this point. I do remember now, actually, my mum did it for a while, for quite a few years, but that was on a roster thing. She didn't have to do it every day. In fact, it wasn't even done every week. Maybe every 2 or 3 weeks, should it get 2 days, it might be Tuesday, Wednesday. So they split the deliveries between a number of the women in that town. But I remember my mum doing it and really, really enjoying it, getting out, meeting new people, talking to some of the older residents of the town and things. She said it was just fantastic, and she really enjoyed doing it. Meals on Wheels, any stories, 0800 80 1080.
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1: News Talk is at B20 past 12. Hi, Jerry. Good morning.
7: Good morning, mate. How are you?
1: Good. Thank you for asking. Yeah. On a Saturday morning, pretty chipper.
7: Yep. Now, where are you guys? Are you fellas up in Auckland that way?
1: Yep.
7: Yeah. Oh, I don't know Auckland at all. It's just a big, big place. We're way down here in the south, and it's been so cold and wet. And we're lambing down here. It's green everywhere. And it's as cold as, but it's beautiful. You know,
1: I do pity the lambs.
7: Oh, yeah, well, they've got to snuggle up. They're just newborn, of course, and it's freezing, but it's as

0: green as, and I tell you what, southern people were the best in the world, mate. I've never been everywhere around the world, but Dunners people, southern people, are the friendliest, mate.
1: Excellent.
0: And I love it. I love it here. Yep. I can't afford to live anywhere else, so Warrington is it for me.
1: Warrington?
0: So, yep. It's about 30 minutes north of Dunedin.
1: Oh, it's every chance in the world I've driven through it, but I can't remember.
0: Oh, you will. You have to. It's on State Highway 1. You just hang
1: right.
0: Oh,
1: there you go. Yep.
0: And go out to the beach. Yep. Yep. But, of course, I've only been in there once. It's too cold for me, but lovely spot. And us southerners down here, well, you guys up there, you're all right. You know, you're all North Islanders, but you're okay.
1: Yeah, good on you, Jerry.
0: Yeah. Yeah, you guys have a good one up there, all right?
1: All right, mate. Thank you for the call. Nice to hear from you. Hello, Kristen. Good morning.
2: Good morning, darling man. Meals on Wheels.
1: Meals on Wheels. Yep.
2: Yes. Yeah. Beautiful stories. My brother-in-law, he was instrumental here in Invercargill with Meals on Wheels. So that's a long time ago now. But, yeah. People here in the South and in the North Island also, we are all very caring, are we not?
1: I think as a nation we are. In fact, even as as people generally.
2: Absolutely.
1: Are good.
2: Yeah.
1: All around the world.
2: Yeah. All around the world and all around New Zealand, Aotearoa. We are all very caring. And I just want to do a big shout out to Alison, Sheila, and Cameron, and just beautiful people here in our gorgeous New Zealand.
1: Yes, and Alison is on hold. She'll be on in the next little while.
2: Oh, well, that's beautiful because she said some lovely words about me. And I was thinking, oh, you lovely lady. And she is a lovely lady.
1: So did you have some involvement with Meals on Wheels in days
2: gone? No, my brother-in-law.
1: Oh, okay, right.
2: Yeah. Yeah, but here in Invercargill, yeah. So Meals on Wheels, just gorgeous, you know.
1: It's a great idea.
2: It is.
1: And very, I don't know how much it costs per meal. Did I hear something?
2: Either.
1: A few dollars, like maybe $5 for a meal, something like that?
2: Yeah, I don't either. I don't remember. But the volunteers that do the work, the mahi, just awesome.
1: Excellent. Excellent.
2: Yeah.
1: And did you see Seven Sharp last night? Did you see Elaine?
2: No, I didn't. I didn't. But I think you know, that program was including the good sorts, that is superb.
1: Yes.
2: Yeah.
1: I think he's
2: all right.
1: I think they've stopped doing good sorts now.
2: Oh, have they?
1: I think so. I think the there's no money in the budget for Hayden, what's his name, to do that anymore. I think.
2: Oh yeah. Because that program is so full of joy and happiness.
1: Yes, I enjoyed it. Just a story or doing a profile on a very nice down-to-earth
2: Absolutely.
1: Kiwi. And, yeah, and just so many really, really, really good stories he covered.
2: Yeah.
1: Yeah.
2: Yeah.
1: Stories that don't normally get told.
2: No, because we hear

0: all the bad stuff, and there is, of course, bad stuff going on around the world, but then we need to hear the good, joyful stories also.
1: Mm.
0: Yeah. Okay.
1: Nice to talk there, Kristen.
0: Thank you, John.
1: Cheers, mate. Thank you. Just had a text here confirming that story that Roy was talking about. A 19-year-old arrested in Ashburton or somewhere in Christchurch, clocked at doing 300 Ks on his motorbike around Christchurch somewhere. Cheers, Callum. Thank you for that. News Talk ZB 0800 80 1080. The very idea of doing 300 Ks on a motorbike just gives me the willies. I think the fastest I've ever been on a motorbike maybe would be 120, 130 K. Because if you come off at any speed at all, you know, motorbike's very unforgiving. News Talk ZB, a couple of spare lines there. 0800 80 1080. It is 27 past 12.
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5: Before we get to Albie, a text on this flu. Oh, sounds awful. A texter says, "Hi Jim, eighth day of influenza A. Day eight of influenza A. I'm 70. Only had the one bout of flu when I was 20. I've been so ill. I feel like I've been hit by a truck. So much pain in my stomach, chest, back and head. Raging fevers, coughing fits. No sign of any let-up of the illness. Happy face, Sherry." Oh, dear. Day eight of influenza A and no sign of any let-up. Oh, you poor thing. Another one saying, "Yes, I also saw Elaine Utting on 7 Sharp. She is 87. I work with a nurse whose 92-year-old grandmother was delivering Meals on Wheels to 65-year-olds. These people are amazing volunteers with the work they are doing at their mature age. God bless them all. They are wonderful," says a texter. And back to the flu. A texter says, "In our town, at one primary school with a roll of 200, they've had around 50 pupils off a day in the last 2 weeks with the flu." Yeah, this flu, it does seem to be worse than years gone by. My memory correct on this? Albie, good morning.
6: Morning, Jim. How you doing there?
5: All right, mate. How about you?
6: Yeah, I was struck down with the influenza about a week ago.
5: Right.
6: But I'm all good there.
5: Are you sure you had influenza?
6: Yeah, I did, because they put me in ED.
5: Oh, okay. Oh, fair enough. Fair enough.
6: And a funny thing happened. Peter, a friend of mine, is fast there, signed up with Meals on Wheels.
5: Yes.
6: And he had the meal in his boot, and he took off, and he got a speeding ticket.
5: Oh.
6: He's doing a good for one thing, but gets a speeding ticket on the next. Oh, God. Can't believe it. But this flu, Jim, it just takes people off their feet, and they have to be in bed and persevere with it, you know?
5: Yes. Yeah, I know somebody who's come down. I don't know whether it's influenza A or just the flu or something, but she's crook as.
6: Oh, yeah.
5: You know, I took some stuff around to her place, just some those soups get from the supermarket.
6: Yep.
5: And yep. I was very careful. I put a mask on when I went and delivered them to her yesterday afternoon.
6: And it's going to be one of those duck bill ones, not just the ordinary ones.
5: So what?
6: Yeah, the duck bill.
5: The Ducksville.
6: Yeah, the proper mask that goes over your face.
5: Oh, I see what you're saying. Oh, the type of mask. Oh, right. I've just had a couple floating around in the glove box, so I thought, well, I will use one of these, because they were in a plastic container. They were clean. Just in case, I don't want to be getting this. I really don't want to be getting this. So I just...
6: You don't know if you're punched or bored. It just cripples you.
5: Yeah, I'm just wondering whether maybe she should get herself to hospital. Because I didn't, that text got me a bit concerned that this influenza A is a direct leak to pneumonia. I know.
6: Yeah, the ambulance pulled up for me, and they say, we don't take people lightly, but you're coming with us now. I had to get Barney's biscuits and chuck it over my neighbour's fence. And oh, God. But when you're on your, laying on your back in the ambulance, you feel everybody bump on the road. It goes bang, bang, bang. But I had to discharge myself from the hospital because I couldn't stand it there. It's like a prisoner, you know what I mean?
5: Yeah, actually, a friend of mine, he spent, first time ever in hospital, he spent 3 nights in Auckland Hospital in the past week. And he actually, not that he's been in jail either, but he said it was kind of very much like I would imagine a jail would be. Like he wasn't allowed to do this or do that. He had to, you know, this at this time and everything was governed. I mean, he was quite serious. You know, they had to drill a couple of holes in his head to... But so yeah, they were looking after him, but to look after him, they had to make sure he didn't do anything stupid, like go for a walk or, you know.
6: Yeah, they had to intervene this drug going into my arm. It was going drop, drop, drop, drop. I couldn't wait for the thing to empty. But once it's emptied, I said, oh, look, I've got to get out of here. I'm sorry, but I can't stay.
5: So you discharged yourself.
6: Barney was in the bedroom and with the door closed, and that was all I could think about was that him being in the bedroom and he might want to do number one or number two, you know what I mean?
5: Yeah, you didn't have a friend that could go around and do something, could you?
6: Well, it was all done about 1:30 in the morning, Jim.
5: Oh, okay.
6: And there was no time or nothing, you know. All of my mind was Barney in the bedroom and wondering where Dad was.
5: Yeah, I suppose, yeah. Yeah, fair enough, too. Do you have to sign something when you discharge yourself? Do you have to sign a piece of paper saying you're taking blame, you know, or responsibility for this?
6: Yeah, they do all that, and they won't give you a taxi chit from the ED, but they will give you a catch a bus home.
5: Well, not at that hour, but...
6: Yeah. But I've got

0: a gold card anyway, so it didn't make any difference to me. But I was just so glad Barney opened the door. He just about knocked me over.
1: I bet. Delighted to see you. Yeah, fantastic. Just welcome home, home.
0: He's my best friend, Jim. I don't know if I could survive without him.
1: Yeah, they do become that important. I totally get it, Albie. All right, mate. Will you enjoy yourself back home? And if you need to go back to hospital, don't you hesitate, okay?
0: Now, I've been given instructions, Jim.
1: Good. All right. Okay. Stick by them, Albie.
0: Thank you.
1: All right, buddy. Cheers. The Meals on Wheels. Meals on Wheels, $135 a month for 5 meals a week. I get them. Today was lovely crumbfish pie, peas and carrots, and a chocolate sponge with cream for pud, and such super volunteer who brings them. Fantastic. So $135 a month for 5 meals. That's a full meal plus a dessert. Fantastic. Absolutely fantastic. And this is quite funny. Yeah, cheers, Phil. I've got to read it in such a way. Why would 65-year-olds need Meals on Wheels delivered? Surely their parents could provide for them. Thanks, Phil. Excellent. Any confirmation? Yep, they've axed good sorts. I thought they had. Nettie, thank you for your nice text. She liked hearing Roy on the radio again. And Texas says, I think if that lady that I was talking about, if she no sign of improvement, she should seek medical advice. I'm quite concerned about her. And Albie says this, texter, look after yourself. We are talking Meals on Wheels. There was a great piece on 7 Sharp last night. Elaine Utting, she's been delivering Meals on Wheels for 60 years. And I haven't heard of Meals on Wheels for a while. Nice to get some talk on people who have done the deliveries, the volunteers who have delivered the meals, and the people, the recipients, who have had those meals delivered 5 days a week, hot meals. Fantastic. Yeah, just a fantastic service. $135 a month is what I'm hearing here. Is that correct? Meals on Wheels, 0800 80 1080.
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1: News Talk ZB on a Saturday morning. Hi, Alison.
7: Hello, I'll just say something about Albie. Albie said that he threw the dog food over the fence to the neighbour. Well, why didn't he give the neighbour a key? And then the neighbour could come in and feed Barney then. He has to have a sort of a system

0: giving the food to the neighbour for the neighbour to then go and feed the dog.
1: Yeah, I thought he did have a system when he's been in hospital before, but I think maybe this just came about too quickly.
0: One other time he took the dog in the car, left the dog out on the street in the car where he was in, and then the dog ended up in the hospital. Because all the nurses went out, were worried about the dog, and the dog got in there then. So I'm not too sure, but that would be a better system for the neighbour to have a key, I think, wouldn't it? Because if he got stuck in the hospital and they kept him in there with the drip on his thing there for days, where's Barney? I just think you have to have a better system with the neighbour perhaps there.
1: Yes, I think, a better system would be a good. Yes.
0: And I'll just have to mention Kristen. I love Kristen. All the stories about her granddaughter Willow, what she's up to and that. It's wonderful stories is what she tells them there. And I just wanted to say about the lady Elaine. She's fantastic. She's done it for 60 years and then she's got her grandchildren and her great-grandchildren helping her out as well. Three or four generations of her family.
1: Yes.
0: We're doing it.
1: Isn't that brilliant?
0: Absolutely. Yeah, and one time she fell over, and this pudding went on, dropped the pudding, and she said, "Oh dear, I'll go down and get another pudding." And what would you like? And he said, "I like a pie," something, wasn't it?
1: Yeah. He hadn't had a pie in years. Could he possibly have a pie?
0: Could have a pie. Yeah, I thought that was quite funny. But I remember going to my parents when they used to do it. You had to go and pick up the containers, and then they've changed it now. I think the containers now. You throw them out. I don't think you have to take them back. And after you put them on the plates, then you had to take the containers back to the Christchurch Hospital. I do remember a bit of a thing with getting the containers back. But I do remember the puddings were very nice. My father used to say, "Ooh, custard something and something." And the puddings, he saw the puddings because you had to dish them up. And, of course, you see the food there. Made you hungry is what I'd say. They're dishing them up. But I think they changed it now. I think probably the plates and everything are... Not, they just throw them away afterwards. I think they've changed the system. I'm going back about 20 or 30 years.
1: Yeah, I'd like to be really good if I got somebody to call who's still doing Meal on Wheels delivery so we can find out a little bit more about it.
0: And that lady would keep on doing it. That lady would keep on doing it until so that she wasn't able to drive because a younger lady was there with her. She had a friend going with her there. But then when you don't get your license, of course, you have to have a car to do it. So she'll keep on doing it while she's able to drive a car, which is fantastic, isn't it? That age is what I would say. I've got to mention Tim on Thursday morning. What a wonderful show he did on Dolly Parton for how many hours it was. The whole show was music of Dolly Parton. I've got to say, it was fantastic.
1: Oh, really?
0: And who did you bring up but John? Okay, all we could talk about was he'd been to Dollywood. And then OJ rang up and he suggested a song. All these people ringing up that perhaps haven't rung for a long time. Well, John rings regularly, but only to Tim. But we had to stick to Dolly Parton, which was good, because that's all we could talk about.
1: So this was Thursday was morning or Wednesday morning?
0: Oh, what day was it? I think it was Thursday, wasn't it? The last time Tim was on, Thursday morning.
1: Yeah, okay, right. Okay, I might go back and have a wee listen. Did he start off with it?
0: Yes, he started off right from the word go there, but he played all the music and the fantastic songs that came in, that a lot of ones that you possibly haven't, heard them, but not the main ones of hers, and some of them were better than the Jolene ones. You know, some of the early stuff that she did there are fantastic. Coat of Many Colours and all these ones, Little Sparrow. They didn't play that one, but I looked her up, and some of those early ones she did a lot better possibly than the ones that they play now, the more probably you say popular ones. Yeah.
1: Well, Islands in the Sun, Jolene.
0: Everyone needs an Auntie Dolly in their life is what I'd say. I'd have loved to have had an Auntie Dolly when I was 11 and told by a music teacher at school that I wasn't good enough to be in the choir. Well, I would have gone home to Auntie Dolly and she would have said, "Come on, you go back and you say you can let me sing and then give me a chance to sing to get in the choir." But no, they knocked me back and I never was even able to try for the choir. You've got to have somebody like that pushing you, really.
1: And giving you confidence.
0: Confidence. I came home and said, "My mother, I didn't get in the choir." "Oh, don't worry," she said. "Just try out for the tennis team. Don't worry about it." You see, so I had no encouragement to pursue, even try to do it. But if you had an Auntie Dolly there, she was number four in 11 children and came from nothing. And where she ended up was absolutely

0: the inspirational.
1: Yes. Yep. I've just followed her career. I'm not a huge fan. Never owned an album, but I've always admired Dolly Parton. Just, you know, the way she held herself and, you know.
0: Well, that coat of many colours. You want to play an extra song for her, that one is fantastic because it goes back to when you make your coat out of all your little bits of rags left from all your clothes and you put them all together and you make a coat. It's just so fantastic, that particular song.
1: Yep, yeah. I'm familiar with the coat of many colours.
0: They've got a new bar in Christchurch that opened up today, or just yesterday, called Jolene, just coincidentally. And it'd be very popular. They're doing line dancing on there on this morning on the breakfast program. And her publicist for 20 years, he had a lovely story that he used to send her, his children used to send photos over to when she used to ring him or how they were to contact her back. She always framed the photos and showed them the photos that the children drew for her. Well, not many people would do that, would they? I thought, yeah. Suzanne Prentice met her, and they talked about dogs because they both have dogs and they had an interest in that through the dogs, yeah.
1: Oh, nice.
0: Yeah,
1: so yeah, great story, and I'm definitely going to go back and have a wee listen to Tim.
0: Yeah,
1: so well, this is Tim Beveridge, not Rockstar.
0: Yeah.
1: Okay,
0: yeah,
1: so
0: yeah,
1: this
0: yeah.
1: is Tim Beveridge yeah. talking yeah. Dolly Parton on Thursday.
0: Go back and listen to one with John and John that grumpy John. Well, I'd say grumpy. He can be a bit off the track, but he said I've been to Dollywood, so that was quite funny, really. I thought because we didn't know we never thought he would have been to Dollywood of all places. Yeah. Worth listening to that. Okay, thank you.
1: Yeah, cheers, Alison.
0: Bye.
1: Good call, thank you. And on Elaine Utting, who was on 7 Sharp last night, delivering Meals on Wheels for 60 years now, a texter says, wouldn't it be great if people like that lady who's volunteered for 60 years got recognised instead of people who get paid to play sports or old politicians? And by recognised, I'm assuming you're saying something like sort of a knighthood or an OBE or some sort of, yeah, recognition that way. Yeah, no, absolutely, 100% agree. Meals on Wheels came in a little aluminium tray with a cardboard fitted lid and put in a little clear plastic bowl, says a texter. I'd like to get somebody who's actually been a Meals on Wheels delivery person, you know, in the not quite recent time, so we can get an accurate, especially is it $135 a month? Is that what it is? Is that what it costs? Which is still not bad. We do have spare lines here. 0800 80 10 80, 11 minutes to 1.
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7: 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NZTA is passing this off as a delay of maybe a couple of years. 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They started buying properties for a second Mount Vic tunnel in the 1960s. It is now 60 years later and we still do not have that tunnel. The upgrade is basically cancelled for the foreseeable.
2: Heather Duplessy-Allen Drive with One New Zealand. Back Monday at 4 on News Talk ZB.
1: News Talk ZB. No, not that one, Jim. Owen first. Owen, good morning. Hello.
8: Good morning, Jim. I'm a first-time listener to this. I'm sitting up tonight because I'm watching the cricket, but I've turned the cricket down because I'm sick of the pommy commentators, but listening to you.

0: or show. And I just listening to all the marvellous people ringing in and talking about things. You know, it's marvellous that you're there. And these people just sound like on top of the world this time in the morning. And I think it's lovely that they've got someone to ring into and talk about Meals on Wheels. I've never had, but I'm 70 years old, and I've had Nurse Maud around and that sort of thing. But right. I think it's just lovely.
1: Nurse Maud, now that's in Christchurch, isn't it?
0: Yes.
1: Yeah.
0: Yes.
1: I have heard of Nurse Maud. And they do a great job as well.
0: Well, it's the same sort of thing, I think. You know, it's a service that is put through your doctor, and they come round and change bandages and do this and that. But I think Meals on Wheels is just a marvellous situation for all Kiwis and whoever does it. And, you know, if I was ever given the opportunity or volunteer, I'd have no problem doing it. But it's absolutely marvellous. And these people ringing in, just listen to them talk. It's like the highlight of their night, you know, and I think it's lovely that they do that.
1: Yeah, it's a great resource, the old talk back, and it's good company for people, you know, in the middle of the night.
0: It's marvellous, mate. I mean, they were humming, aren't they? They ring your channel, and they love it. They're humming. I think it's, as you say, it's their highlight of their night, and they look forward to it. They know everybody that talks on your show. They know you, and I just think it's marvellous. You do a great job.
1: Oh, good on you, Owen. Look at you.
0: No worries.
1: Okay, mate. All right, cheers, see and you, thanks boy. For the call. Do appreciate it.
0: No worries.
1: All right, mate. Yep, enjoy the cricket as well. Hello, Malcolm.
2: Hey, how's it going?
1: Good, good, good, good. The radio in the background gone? Yep, that's great.
2: Yep. I'm not a anti-technology person, but tonight I nodded off watching a movie, right? So I woke up. I'm off to go to bed soon.
1: Yep.
2: And I turned my phone on to check the time. I went 12:40, whatever it was. And it said, "You should be going to bed."
1: The phone told you that?
2: My phone told me that. And I went down about 2-3 days ago to my computer provider. I said, because I hate AI. I hate it. I get Copilot, all this bullshit. And I said, "Can you turn it off? You're on Microsoft. You're not allowed to do that." And I'm going, hang on a minute. I use Zero is my thing, and I have problems with that, but that's okay. But I am so sick of artificial intelligence intruding on my life. I'm coming up 70. I'm not quite 70, but I will be next year.
1: Yeah, well, I have heard of people, it's been very difficult for them to turn the AI off. They don't want it.
2: No, they won't let me. I've actually had an email from Microsoft saying your conditions do not allow you to do this. And I don't want it.
1: And you probably didn't even sign up for it.
2: No, I didn't. And I simply asked for the basics, the simple stuff. And they have threatened me with cutting me off.
1: Really?
2: I cannot believe this. I use Zero as my accounting.
1: Yeah.
2: I have to use it because my accountant uses Zero. And even he hates it now. And he said, "Well, hang on a minute. They put a new provision without your permission," which has caused me chaos in the last 3 months, by the way. But this whole AI thing is absolute... Sorry, you know, I was listening to Albie when a totally different subject, I know. But, you know, I don't need this rubbish in my life at this time of life.
1: Mm. I do hear it. I have very little to do with AI.

0: at the moment?
1: It is, in my opinion, you do realise that this new AI generator in Invercargill, you know, to generate all this stuff, do you realise the percentage of electricity that it is going to use in New Zealand? 6% of the total New Zealand electricity generation.
0: 60%?
1: No, 6%.
0: Oh, 6%, I was going to say, right.
1: Yeah, and that's one of a number. And I'm going, I just don't need this rubbish in my life. I just want to keep life simple.
0: Yeah, nice and simple. Well, that's what AI is meant to help. Keep our lives nice and simple, but...
1: It doesn't help me in any way whatsoever. I mean, when I go to do an email or I do a search, you know, it says, co-pilot, da-da-da-da, and it takes me about 2 minutes to get out of it.
0: Oh, our battle with technology, Malcolm. I'm with you. I get it.
1: No. It's if you ever get the opportunity, or any of your listeners, and this was made 20 years ago, it was actually a Stanley Kubrick-generated movie, but it was done by Spielberg, Artificial Intelligence.
0: Okay. No, I haven't seen it, but I'm going to have to bail, Malcolm. I've got commercials and news coming.
1: No, that's cool.
0: Yeah, I've got commercials and news coming up at 1 o'clock.
1: Yeah, but it's just... bull stuff you don't need. Thank you.
0: All right. Cheers. Yeah, thank you for that. Yeah, at this point, I've very little to do with AI, and as long as I can keep it that way, the better it will be. News Talk ZB. News is next.
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9: Mike Hosking, Heather Duplessy-Allen, Matt Heath, Tyler Adams. 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
10: In this update, rescue efforts in Nepal have resumed after worries about the state of lakes above the flood zone. Chinese rescuers withdrew over the risk of the lake bursting, while residents in Nepal's hard-hit Rasuwa district were seen rushing up hillsides to escape a feared surge in the river level. The confirmed death toll in Nepal has pushed past 500, with around 1,000 more people still missing. Himalayan Trust New Zealand Chair Peter Hillary says these events do happen in the Himalayas, but very rarely on this scale.
11: Just last year, there was a smaller one that destroyed one of the schools that my father built in the village of Tami at 3,900 metres.
10: One person's in a critical condition and four others injured after a six-vehicle crash near South Auckland's Pukekohe. Fire and emergency say one person was trapped in the wreckage on Patumahoe Road. Fears of further impacts on beneficiaries with changes at the Ministry of Social Development. A law passed under urgency last year requires people to reconfirm their circumstances.

0: want to buy them and you're back in limbo land.
1: An aviation commentator believes Air New Zealand's business model is part of what's dragging it down. The national carrier is reporting an annual pre-tax loss of $336 million. Revenue jumped 3.9%, but it took a $135 million hit down to high jet fuel prices. Independent commentator Irene King says the business is too complex to sustain at the moment.
2: They really have to think about how are you going to sustain the New Zealand customer base, because that is so pivotal, keeping your home market.
1: Australia's Antarctic program is evacuating staff from an island in the Southern Ocean over bird flu fears. They're warning of the psychological risk to staff as thousands of elephant seals are expected to die when the H5 strain of bird flu arrives. A ship is being sent to collect 24 scientists and support staff from Macquarie Island, a World Heritage listed wildlife sanctuary home to 4 million seabirds. In sport, the Springboks have made two late changes to their side to face the All Blacks on Sunday morning. Rugby editor Elliot Smith reports from Cape Town.
3: The drums started beating overnight that Andre Pollard was going to be pulled from the Springboks side. And indeed he has, over breakfast time Friday morning here in Cape Town. The Springboks announcing he succumbed to a niggle and has been replaced by first test starter Sasha Feinberg Mgomazulu, who is due to come off the bench. Marty Libbok comes into the match day 23 as cover on the reserves, while Cheslin Colby has recovered from the ankle injury that saw him ruled out earlier in the week. And he'll replace Kurtley Aronsa on the wing. Two big changes for the box as they look to level the series. In Cape Town, Elliot Smith.
1: Meanwhile, All Blacks left wing Leroy Carter insists the solution for high balls from the Springboks kickers tomorrow is simple.
4: Yeah, just try to catch it, eh? It's been the goal for a while, but we're putting plenty of work into it. Sometimes we're not getting the scraps right.
1: Back here, Bay of Plenty have claimed a soggy 22-19 away win over Auckland in last night's NPC matchup. New Zealand Warriors coach Andrew Webster is applauding the mentalities of both Lukes he's called upon in the last 2 weeks. Winger Luke Lolilii has been handed his NRL first grade debut for the Warriors, with Dylan Watene-Zelezniak out with a broken collarbone. Webster was thoroughly impressed by Luke Hansen's performance against the South Sydney Rabbitohs and expects the same from his next Luke up against the Newcastle Knights on Sunday.
5: Last week, Luke did a great job. Luke Lolilii will get called on this week, do a great job. So you never like to see players not play, but when the next man plays, you're so excited for him, and I'm really happy for him this week.
1: And Amy Fisher has won a breezy K1 500 metre semi-final by a nose to qualify for the Canoe Sprints World Championships final in Poland. That's news and sport. I'm Stuart Willey.
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10: News Talk ZB Weather Watch with Daikin CO2 hot water heat pumps. 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The forecast, Northland to Waikato, also Coromandel, the Bay of Plenty and Taupo. Showers turning to rain with heavy falls this morning, easing in Northland and Waikato. Gisborne and Hawke's Bay. Scattered rain becoming widespread north of Wairoa this evening, but clearing in the south. Waitomo to Manawatu, including Taumarunui and Tai Happy.

0: Rain clearing to partly cloudy this morning with the occasional shower. Horowhenua to Wellington also for Wairarapa. Remaining showers clearing, becoming fine. Nelson, Marlborough, Canterbury and North Otago, some showers but mainly fine. Buller to Fiordland, showers mainly south of Buller, then rain for Fiordland and Westland. For the remainder of Otago and Southland, showers retreating to the coast, becoming fine, and then those showers returning this evening. But the Chatham Islands, rain clearing this afternoon.
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0: Newstalk ZB, Overnight Talk on a Saturday morning. It's just coming up 8 minutes past one. We're here for Open Line Talk on the ZB network. The phone number, should you wish to jump in and get involved in this, 0800 80 1080, that would be the number. Free from any device around the country, 0800 80 1080. The texting is 9292, and the email is jim@newstalkzb.co.nz. Just a couple of texts before we get back into things. A texter says, I agree with Malcolm. Malcolm was on just before the news. I don't need AI in my life either. In my opinion, AI is more of an abomination than Instagram is, and I love technology, says that texter. I'm not quite sure where this came from. What about that cafe? What about cafes that don't take cash? Utterly ridiculous. They must be making too much money, says a texter. I'm not sure what sparked that. No idea. Although I have, over the years, there have been cafes that I've come across that won't take cash. Yeah, don't quite know where that came from. We've been talking a little bit about Meals on Wheels. A fantastic story on 7 Sharp last night. An 87-year-old, now what's her name again? How's that go through my notes? 87-year-old Elaine Utting. Now, she's been doing Meals on Wheels for 60 years. And at this point says she's no intention of stopping just yet. So she's been doing Meals on Wheels, delivering them for 60 years, and she just wants to carry on. She seems to enjoy it. She seems to enjoy meeting people. And I remember when my mum was doing it all those years ago when I was at school, she enjoyed it too, just meeting some of the older people in the town. And it really gave her a bit of a sense of purpose, I suppose. But over the years, they must have delivered tens of thousands of meals to some of our older people. I've been told it's $135 a month, and that gives them, I gather, one hot meal, lunchtime, Monday to Friday. If you've had anything to do with Meals on Wheels over the years, I'd love to hear from you, either as a recipient, I would imagine a grateful recipient as well, or as a delivery person. Meals on Wheels, 0800 80 10 80. Want to hark back to something I brought up a month or so ago? Shrinkflation, okay? Or skimpflation, which was a word that was new to me till yesterday. But shrinkflation, yeah, we'll get onto that in just a moment. Sandra has been waiting for a while. Hi, Sandra.
2: Hi, Jim. Top of the morning to you. Now, AI, it doesn't affect me at this point in time. It hasn't really had much impact on me.
0: No, same.
2: I don't know what I'm doing to avoid it when others are having a heck of a time with it, but I'm not having, it's not having much impact with me, which is good. This ASB Good Thoughts, is that once a week, is it?
0: It used to be, yes.
2: Used to be once a week.
0: Yeah.
2: On a Friday.
0: It was done by that Hayden guy, but then there seems to be another thing on 7 Sharp that's very, very similar.
2: Oh, they've got something similar, have they?
0: Well, it was Michael Holland.
2: What with money passing over?
0: Yeah, I think it was sponsored by the ASB, and they were

0: of handing out checks for $10,000 and stuff like that for people.
1: That's right. That's right.
0: But I haven't seen that for a while either.
1: Oh, okay. So there is something else with a money grant or a money gift being passed over.
0: Well, like I say, I don't know whether I'm still doing it.
1: Well, I haven't noticed, but that doesn't mean to say that it isn't happening, because I might have just missed it when I went for a cup of tea or something.
0: Yeah, exactly.
1: No, that's interesting, because I'll pass that on to another entity. This lady that has been doing the volunteering with the Meals on Wheels for 60 years, she must have started in her 20s.
0: Yep, I would imagine, yes, because...
1: Wow, that's phenomenal.
0: She's 87 now.
1: Yeah, amazing, amazing. I mean, to be in young and in your 20s and doing it, that's fantastic.
0: Yeah, and honestly, just thinking about the images last night, she doesn't look 87. She's in very good nick.
1: Yeah. Well, isn't it amazing? You give of yourself and, you know, life is good to you in some ways. That's fantastic on her part. Also, the price of petrol these days. I don't know if they get paid a small petrol allowance.
0: Oh, I see what you're saying. Oh, yeah, right. With the price of petrol. Yeah.
1: I know, and it's incorporated in what they charge. I don't know. But they're volunteers, so I should imagine that they don't get a petrol voucher. They may do.
0: That's something that item last night on 7 Sharp should have addressed. Because you're right, that, you know, that's a question. Who pays for the petrol here?
1: That is a question.
0: Yeah.
1: Yeah. So maybe someone that has, as you're wanting, someone that is doing it or has done it, might be able to, because that's a point I'd like to know. And Dolly, yeah, that's a hanging point, really.
0: Yeah.
1: Now, Dolly Parton, I'll just touch on that. Buckingham Palace, the palace guards, you know, in their red and black hats, brass band played a few songs of hers as tribute. Isn't that lovely?
0: Isn't that, yeah. They've done that several times over the years. If a well-known musician dies, they'll drag out a couple of their songs and give it the old brass band, big band treatment.
1: Yeah, absolutely wonderful. And I was sent recently a skit of hers on Messenger, and not a skit, but her talking to the camera as if she's talking to you, and she starts by saying, "You are enough, and anyone who tells you otherwise isn't worth your time."
0: Okay.
1: And then she carries on and says a bit more. And I think, oh, she's just was a wonderful person. So that was a little bit more for her. Anyway, Jim, you have a good morning. And that's all I have for this morning. And I'll talk to you tomorrow morning.
0: Wonderful.
1: Aren't you lucky?
0: Yeah. I feel it.
1: Oh, good. You feel the love.
0: Okay. We'll talk
1: okay.
0: Later. Cheers, Sandra.
1: Ciao.
0: All righty. Following again from Malcolm's call just before the news, a texter says, "I love ChatGPT and DeepSeek, but when I go to Google, I simply want to use Google and not be ambushed by its AI. Ooh, because I use Google a lot. But, yeah. So this shrinkflation, a month or so ago, I mentioned my first encounter with shrinkflation, a term some listeners hadn't heard before at that point.

0: A quick explain now for those who don't know. Shrinkflation is where we pay the same amount for something that's either being reduced by weight or reduced by number. Biscuits and chocolate seem to be the most common offenders, and they've been doing this for quite a while now. Same price, fewer bickies, same price, less chocolate. Now, for me, my first experience with shrinkflation at my local supermarket a month or two ago, you know, those little ciabatta pockets, those little ciabatta rolls, they've got even smaller. Still $1.40 each, but noticeably smaller. And then a couple of weeks ago, on my way to work, I stopped at a place called Fatima's in Ponsonby for a wee treat. I love these things. I wanted some of their potato kofta. Little pieces of potato, bite-sized croquettes, deep-fried to crispy deliciousness. Very, very yum. Same price as last time, $9 something, but now in a smaller box. And since I first mentioned this is a couple of months ago in the year, some more examples of shrinkflation from Consumer New Zealand. In no particular order, Kerry fruit juice shrunk by 20% from 3 litres to 2.4 litres. Cadbury Roses chocolate shrunk by 10% from 420 grams to 380 grams. Rebel Bakehouse gluten-free wraps shrunk by 20%, 10 inches down to 8. Purex toilet paper, the mega long roll, shrunk by 9% from 450 sheets per roll down to 410. Pam's marmalade and jams, again quoting Consumer New Zealand, the weight down 10% from 500 grams to 450 grams. Shrinkflation, or skimpflation is another word. I think I like shrinkflation more. It makes more sense. More examples. We had quite a few of them when I mentioned this on the air a month or so ago. And a few examples of products that you've found over the years that have got smaller or lighter, but they're still asking the same amount of money. So a few more examples of shrinkflation, more than welcome. 0800 80 1080.
1: 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It's Overnight Talk on Newstalk ZB.
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0: Right, a text here says, many chapters, this is Sandra and I wondering whether the Meals on Wheels people get a petrol discount or petrol voucher or something. Many chapters, including several New Zealand Red Cross regional branches, offer a small contribution or standard mileage rate to help cover petrol costs. For instance, certain branches pay a set rate per meal or per kilometre to alleviate the burden of rising fuel prices. And that texter followed it up by this saying, AI generated this answer.

0: is a fantastic tool. Don't listen to those Luddites, he says. Thank you for that. There you go. Margaret, good morning.
1: Good morning. And my job 55 years ago was social worker, assistant social worker at Grey Hospital, assessing people who needed help to stay at home. Instead of putting them in a home, they were given Meals on Wheels. So the doctor would give a referral and he would give the okay, because it wasn't just something you took and thought this is a cheap meal. You had to be assessed, and you might have also had the district nurse to help and home help, and that kept people on the West Coast and probably in the rest of New Zealand in their own home where they really wanted to be more than anything else.
0: Right.
1: So up the Taylorville Road, people on the West Coast, greetings from Margaret Laurie. I was Margaret Dalzell. And they would travel up the old Taylorville Road, delivering meals to elderly people. Sometimes they would go back to pick up the dishes, but the dishes were still dirty because the dog hadn't finished off the roast. So I'm not sure what they did about that, but you couldn't do much about it. So that wasn't typical of the West Coast. This has been going on for a long time, and the people who did it, and they also reported if that person wasn't well or there was an issue, they could go back and report that this person they found wasn't well, or they couldn't locate them, or the doors were locked. So it does so much more than just providing meals, and so that goes back as far as I can remember to the 1970s and probably a lot earlier on the West Coast at Grey Hospital, and Westport would have had the services and other hospital boards around the country. So I just brought back memories and I thought, greetings to the West Coast over there.
0: Yes.
1: And and it was a new service. The social work department were setting up by Stella Ladd, who was Fred Ladd's, who flew a plane under the bridge, Auckland Bridge. Well,
0: yes.
1: I worked with Stella Ladd. She was the senior social worker, and I was given the new job of assistant. So it was all very new to me, but I still remember it very fondly. And love of the elderly people. Dr. Presland loved the elderly people, and I gained such knowledge and wisdom from him and the way they looked after people. So there are doctors who have a love of elderly people, and there are many of us who still do that, and their wisdom can't be, you know, they've got such wisdom that we can learn so much from them.
0: And it's really good, of course, because a lot of these people wouldn't have regular visitors, so the Meals on Wheels delivery person doing that daily check, what a fantastic spin-off from having those meals delivered.
1: So much more. It wasn't the cheapness of the meal, it was the whole. And they looked forward to that person coming, even if the dog ate the last of the food. So, greetings, and so thrilled to be able to share that bit from way back in the 70s.
0: Yeah, well, it's been going for a long time, the Meals on Wheels. And according to a couple of things I read last night, one suggested that it was actually first started in Christchurch in Canterbury in the 1950s. Another suggestion that maybe it might have started in Otago in the 40s. So I'm not really 100% sure, but it doesn't matter now because it's up and running and has been for a long time.
1: Mm, and each driver would be given a certain number in a certain area, so that it was well organised and it was all nice and hot when it arrived, and they were there to receive it. So, wonderful, and it's a real blessing to still have it going.
0: It is. Absolutely is. All right. Cheers there, Margaret.
1: Okay.
0: Thank you.
1: Righto.
0: You have a lovely morning. Cheers. A texter says, hi, Jim. An old friend in his 80s has had Meals on Wheels for many years. He pays about $145 a fortnight from his superannuation. For this, he gets a main meal plus a dessert or a pudding each day, which ensures his essential dietary needs are met. So with Meals on Wheels, I heard that they do hot meal deliveries Monday to Friday and frozen meal deliveries over the weekend, Saturday, Sunday.

0: reconfirm that? Because initially I was just reading, it was just saying Monday to Friday, hot meals, and then nothing about the weekend. And then another report I read, yep, but they're doing frozen meals Saturday, Sunday, not hot ones. 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The phone number, 0800 80 1080.
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0: Newstalk ZB, here we go. Matt, good morning.
7: Morning, Jim, all right?
0: Yep. That was a slow start. I wondered whether I'd lost you.
7: Oh, really? No. Well, I answered straight away. It must be a bit of a lag.
0: All right, we're right. We're off.
7: Yeah. It's raining. Maybe it's that. Or the AI might be in the way or something. Who knows? Meals on Wheels, my mum gets it. I think she just about gets it every day now just because she can't be bothered cooking for herself and she enjoys it. And also, my young niece and nephew were helping deliver it since the early teens, and I think they're still doing it.
0: Oh, good on them.
7: Yeah, they just like getting out and about, and it gets them off their devices and gets them out of my sister's here for a while, you know, in the evening. So
0: where do they pick up the meals at the local hospital or the local – where do they get the meals from?
7: I don't actually know. I've never sort of asked them about that. I was just chuffed to hear that they were out and about, though, doing that.
0: Oh, absolutely. Yeah.
7: Yeah. It's something I would never have thought of doing. But, yeah, I used to drop off boxes of food for age concern now and then. That's sort of almost on the same lines, but, yeah, not going around to the people's houses. But when I used to do gardening and lawn mowing, I quite enjoyed going around to visit people and checking up on them, going to their houses, and some of the people I saw never had anyone else turn up. In fact, my boss, who owned the lawn mowing business I worked for that got me started, one nice old lady left him many thousands of dollars because he was the only one in her life that turned up and had a chat with her. So just goes to show how, for some people, that human touch goes a long way.
0: Yes. Yeah. And for, as you say, like, just keeping an eye on them, you know, making sure that they're okay, that they don't have any other health issues to worry about. And if they do, then they can alert the authorities or, you know, the right people.
7: Yeah, yes. You never know if someone needs help too, like, in a funny way, today I was mowing my lawn on my ride-on that I'm still paying off.
0: Yeah.
7: and one of the pulleys that the spinny blade has got, it's a dual deck, it's got two blades under it. One of them just broke away completely from the deck. Like a hole just opened up and shattered. So I'm like, oh, this is going to be expensive. And I thought, all right, I'm going to

0: it was about 2 o'clock. All right, I'm going to chuck it on the trailer and take it around to the shop and see what they say. Then I went and attached my ute to the trailer. Then I got stuck.
1: Oh,
0: so
1: no.
0: It was probably about an hour of hard puffing and digging and stuff to get out because my ute's not four-wheel drive. And it's been a bit damp. I thought it was all right where I had the trailer, but obviously it wasn't. It started
1: obviously.
0: Off with just a very, you know, when you get stuck, it starts off just a little, a little bit stuck, and then I'll rock my way out of this. No, I'm digging quite a hole. So I've got two trenches in the lawn now, but I got out, and then I couldn't get the thing on the trailer, and I just felt like it was a total, you know, when you're on your own, it was like a real mission. Sort of thing. That's, I suppose, where I'm going with the story. If someone else was around, it would have been a lot sort of easier. But, yeah, it's a thing when you look by yourself, isn't it?
1: Yeah, I have not got myself stuck in a vehicle for such a long time, and I wouldn't know what to do. I mean, if you're by yourself, there's, you need someone to give you a bit of a push and a bit of a rock, and, God.
0: Yeah, sometimes all it takes is a push from one person to, I even hopped out with the wheels still turning and tried to push it myself, ready to jump in if it, but I couldn't quite do it because it started to, you know, get entrenched. But cursing and swearing and the dogs all disappeared. They didn't want any part of the scene. But yeah, it's you get days like that, don't you?
1: You do. You just wonder if it's all worth it.
0: Yeah, it is, though. It is. And, I'll let you move on to the next one. I'm still getting ready to go to work, just sort of get in early today.
1: Oh, good on you. I'm glad you did. I'm glad. And just out of interest, the ride on, did you get it to the bloke? Has he fixed the blade, replaced it? What has happened?
0: No, I couldn't get it on the trailer.
1: Okay, so that didn't work in the end.
0: No, and it's not just the blade, it's the whole pulley system that bolts onto the deck.
1: Oh, okay, right, yeah.
0: A bit of a major, I might be in for a whole new deck, so I don't know what that's going to cost. There's like a $4,000 mile when I got it secondhand, so, it's one of those things.
1: Yep.
0: And I was just starting to catch up with bills and rates and all that too, and that's how it goes, isn't it?
1: Yeah, one step forward, half a step back. But you've maintained your sense of humour, which is good.
0: Oh, yeah, that's it.
1: Yeah. Okay, man.
0: Jim, have a good one.
1: Yeah, you do, buddy. Thank you for the call. News Talk ZB. We've got one spare line now. Matt has departed. One spare line. The phone number, 0800 80 10 80. It's coming up 24 to 2.
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1: News Talk ZB. I was...

0: this again. Hi, Wesley.
1: Yeah, speaking of crazy stuff and embarrassing things, this week, Wellington police caused an embarrassing accident at Newtown Fire Station.
0: All right, I haven't, this is not familiar at this point. What happened?
1: They parked one of their cars on the footpath. I go to go out to do my grocery shopping on Wednesday night. I clip the mirror of their car. And, of course, they're parked on the footpath at the fire station. So that was a bit embarrassing. So, yeah, they are a little red-faced over it because they should have known, because they do visit where I live quite regularly. So, yeah, was a bit embarrassed for that. But I also...
0: But you couldn't have done any damage to the patrol car, though, eh?
1: I just knocked the mirror out of alignment because I clipped it with my right arm and right shoulder.
0: Yeah, that's easy fixed.
1: Yeah, but it's a subtle reminder as to why you don't park on the footpath, especially at a busy fire station and next to the house of a blind person.
0: Yeah, well, police, if they're working, they tend to just... stop anywhere they can. They don't look for a car park.
1: Yeah. But still, it was still embarrassing because of where it happened, though. But, yeah, when it comes to food delivery services and things, I used to do a food delivery service up to the Dixon Street flats when I was working at the Food Rescue Charity, the Free Store. I used to deliver... special packages of food to a lot of elderly and disabled residents up at Dixon Street Flats before the building closed.
0: That would have been a nice thing to do.
1: Yeah. There were many people that, when I was told to leave the service, were upset that they were demanding that I get put back on the roster, which obviously did not.
0: Why were you asked to leave?
1: There was a bit of a power struggle over who was doing what and management, and I just did what I was told basically, but it upset a lot of people. But yeah, that was one of the last things I did with my late partner was deliver people their food. So it does. Hearing you guys talking about it does trigger some memories for me.
0: Yeah, it's a good thing to do, this Meals on Wheels.
1: I was actually offered by my doctor this week to be put on Meals on Wheels because I do struggle to be in my own kitchen after the trauma of watching Loafer's Lodge burn from my kitchen window.
0: Did he tell you how much it costs? Because I'm getting various... figures. Well, I've had anything from 130.
1: I wouldn't know because I actually turned the application down.
0: Oh, okay.
1: Because right. I'm quite capable of cooking for myself because I used to work at a fast food restaurant of all places.
0: I know. So you the Macca's man.
1: Yep. But, yeah, I also received a message that I don't know if our friend from Palmerston North will be calling in. He was admitted to Palmerston North Hospital just about 1:15-ish.
0: Yeah, I had heard Sandra let me know that he'd fallen over again or something and was going into A&E yesterday afternoon.
1: Yeah, he didn't get into the hospital until after 1 a.m. this morning. Sounds like the ambulance services were overwhelmed.
0: Oh, okay. Well, that's not good.
1: Yeah. But yeah, it's disappointing the lack of investment that the government has put into the health services and things, and it's showing by how much they're struggling to handle the winter illnesses.
0: Yeah, apparently, the winter illness numbers are just through the roof.

0: Somebody was saying it's the same as last winter, but I don't think it is. You know, I've just got this feeling it's...
1: It's actually worse than that based on the intel that I've received.
0: Yeah, me too. Like, way worse than last winter. Way, way, way worse. Because there's some schools in Auckland that their staff numbers are down by a half. They've got the flu.
1: Yeah, I've seen schools where they had to partially close because they don't have enough staff.
0: Mm.
1: And a large number of their students are off sick. But what was annoying me was I saw a post on the Prime Minister's Facebook page about the health system, and the information that was being provided on that post was false. So I filed a complaint and haven't seen his Facebook feed since.
0: Okay, all right. Very briefly, what was false? What were the claims that were false?
1: The number of nurses that were hired and all of that, when with my resources, I have access to the real and correct information. I'm disappointed that the Prime Minister is not putting accurate and correct information out on his social channels.
0: Okay. All righty. Okay. Cheers, Wesley. Happy days.
1: Thank you.
0: All right. Happy days, happy days, happy days. Just wondering, what have we got time-wise? I know, we can do it. We can do it. James, good morning.
2: Hello.
0: Hello. James.
2: Oh, hi.
0: Yeah, we're on, mate.
2: Oh, hi.
0: We're on.
2: Oh. Sorry, mate. Thank you. I was in mid-drift.
0: Well, so was I for a minute there, actually. Wasn't quite sure. Should we take the break? We'll go to James. And I thought, nah, we'll go to James. We've got time.
2: Okay. Thank you. Sometimes I feel like the government are taking care of one thing and just leaving the people up to themselves and what they do, and they're doing okay, like Meals on Wheels. Wouldn't it be nice for the government just to provide people like that with some donated vehicles, some really, you know, really safe vehicles to let them do that? Wouldn't it be nice for the government to put their 10 cents worth in and say, you know, wouldn't it be nice to have a warm hall or something that's not being used at night in the city, say like Christchurch, where people can go there and just have stretchers, and they can sleep there the night and provide them with a covered tea in the morning or whatever, maybe a shower as well, and let them send them on their way. Wouldn't it be nice, eh? Instead of let them just sleep on the street and underneath, you know, in front of shop windows and stuff. Wouldn't it be nice to just let them do that? A nice warm place to sleep every night. Every person on this planet, there's only a few things we do. We sleep. We need to sleep. And we need to sleep nicely so we can wake up the next day. We need food, water, shelter, and warmth. That's all. That's all we need. You know, and if you want money and everything else, that's okay. But the ones that don't have that, the unfortunate ones are the ones that, well, then why can we not, the rich and everything else, provide that for the ones that do not have that? Yeah, it just makes me think sometimes about our humanity and how we should not, you know. And watching that program last night was on that beautiful lady from Meals on Wheels, you know.
0: Did you see her?
2: Oh, yeah, totally. And it just made me ring you and tell you what I told you now. Because I believe in that totally. My brother gets Meals on Wheels, and they're great meals. I went around and had a meal from two nights ago, and it was his Meals on Wheels. And he loved it. He loves it. He loves a little fruit cake. He gets some every now and again. They get a little pudding, you know. And I'm so rapt that they do that because I don't want my brother to cook because he'll burn the house down. You know, and there's so much more involved. And we're all humans, and we all deserve that right.

0: And yeah, that's pretty much all I have to say about
1: And how much? I'm still the number of figures bouncing around about how much Meals on Wheels costs. Do you know? Does it vary from region to region, or is it the same everywhere?
0: Well, of course, you know, but you have to like. Well, it's not just here in my city. It's in every city all over New Zealand, and all that is funded by charities, by us people, like buying. That's why we go to the second hand store. You got Salvation Army, St. Vincent de Paul, St. John's. You got all those little shops, you know, and we go and buy those clothes, and they're all recycled by us people. And it's like the government, it just knows this and just leaves us to ourselves. They're the ones that provide the money to help provide the food. Yeah. And it's got nothing to do with the government, to tell the truth, and it'll be great to the government to actually help. And more people should know that. St. John's isn't run by the government. Salvation Army isn't run by the government. All that money that they make is through the welfare and through all those shops that they have everywhere, all around volunteers. The country. Yeah, through volunteers and everything.
1: Yeah.
0: It's got nothing to do with the government. So, you know, and but that's great. But also, wouldn't it be bloody nice for them to throw in some dollars every now and again, eh?
1: You know, there's quite a demand on their dollars at the moment. But, yes, James, I get it, mate. I get it.
0: Yeah. Cheers.
1: All right, thank you. News Talk ZB, 11 minutes to 2.
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1: News Talk ZB, Trevor, good morning.
10: Thank you very much. Look, I've been on Meals on Wheels for about 3 years now.
1: Yeah.
10: And I've met some absolutely wonderful people. I'll just give you an example. Every Friday, husband and wife come in, or every day, every 5 days a week. But on Friday, yesterday, she said, make sure you've got your cupboard clear on Monday. I've got a heap of baking to bring round for you. Now, I've had this over and over again.
1: Oh, well. Homemade baking.
10: Yeah. People rub off biscuits and cheese rolls and sponge cakes and I don't eat. I can't eat some of the stuff. I'll give it away to neighbours and that. But you know, these people, I've tried to stop it, but there's no way you can stop it. They just say, don't be silly. Because you know, you can get meals from AIDS concern, you've got to go and pick them up and that. They're a bit dearer.
1: Okay.
10: But ours down here is $100 a month. Or 105 sometimes. And

0: So it does vary a little bit.
1: Right?
0: It does vary from region to region, the cost of Meals on Wheels delivery.
1: Yeah. Oh, I wouldn't mind paying $135. It's terrific. So I don't know. That lady that's done it for 60 years. You hear all these other people getting awards from the Queen and all that. But by crumbs, she can be getting an award.
0: Yeah, you're not the first person who's brought that up, actually, this morning.
1: Yeah.
0: It's volunteers like her.
1: You bring it up about Meals on Wheels. There's been people, some of them, I don't know what happens to them. They don't come back because they're all old. Man, they're wonderful. I've only had a row with one and she never come back.
2: You had a row?
1: Oh, yeah, she was moaning about how many she had to do or something. Well, she don't do a thing. Oh, she got into me. But she never come back. Felt sorry for her. But some people might like being grumpy. But she's been the only one.
0: All right, so everything's good, though, with Trevor, right?
1: Oh, wonderful. Getting old, though. God comes I am. It's great we get tension week every 2 weeks.
0: Yes.
1: Thank you very much for listening to me. The people, God bless you.
0: Okay, no problems, Kevin. Trevor, Calvin, good morning.
3: Very good morning to you, Jim. Hi. Hey, a couple of callers back, Jim.
0: Yes.
3: That caller wanted different people to do different things and give different things. If he's eligible, he can go and give blood tomorrow or the next day, and that'll do a lot of good.
0: Yep.
3: What I've rung up about, really, and I'll keep it all brief. First of all, two or three nights ago, there was a program on TV1, a documentary about that concerned young women, very young women, having sex and involving slight strangulation.
0: Oh,
3: did you know anything about that?
0: Yep.
3: It was quite a big topic on the TV, on the radio that night. But what I wanted to say is that a lot of people consider watching Coronation Street, oh, that's just for old fuddy-duddies and they have all crazy stories. Well, about 3 weeks, could even be 4 weeks ago now, that came into the discussion, the TV program on Coronation Street, about the young woman having sex and getting strangled, and she's now suffering, and on the TV program, now suffering from a stroke, okay. The after effects. So the old Coronation Street was way ahead of this documentary on New Zealand TV.
0: Yeah, they've been doing that, getting more and more feisty. I've read about this over the last 40-odd years.
3: Yeah.
0: They had to change and sort of modernise, and they've taken on...
3: With Coronation Street, everybody's got either separated, murdered, divorced, having bastard children, or having illnesses and everything, you know, then multi-marriages and all this sort of carry on. But now the main part of the main reason too, it must have been Thursday morning at 4:20 in the morning, yeah. So it would have been Tim on then.
0: Yes.
3: And out of the blue, OJ rang up.
0: Oh, I've heard this. Yes.
3: Old OJ, I don't know if you already heard about it, but he rang up and he said he's 91. He said he's in good form. I've got a few things wrong with him, which we all have anyway, or most of us have. And I think he's, because I can't remember, sometimes he's in the Marlborough, you know, Nelson sort of area, or down Dunedin area. But out of the blue, OJ, his name was Owen, I think, wasn't it?
0: I think so. I can't remember. It's been such a long time.
3: Well, I hadn't heard on the radio, out of the blue, out of the way, way, way, way blue, about 6 months or a year ago, he was on. And he hadn't been on for a couple of years before that. So he must take it on himself to suddenly make a phone call. So if he's listening, good on you, OJ. We all love you out here. He used to fly off as Nana every now and again, didn't he?
0: A little bit. Now, was he talking about Dolly Parton, or had Tim moved on by the time OJ called in?
3: Yeah, I can't remember now.
0: Okay, because apparently he did quite a lot.
3: I was in a semi-shock with him being on the radio after all that time.
0: Yeah.
3: So...
0: because apparently Tim spent quite a few hours talking about Dolly Parton that morning.
3: Yes. Yeah, out of the blue. Most certainly, Dolly Parton wrote some wonderful songs and music and all that. But for me personally, I didn't actually

0: completely agree with her singing, her voice. To me, it wasn't quite up to what I would think. For me, the best country and western female singer always has been Patsy Cline.
1: Okay.
0: Because she died in an airplane crash young. So a lot of great singers we've had in country and western style, you know, a lot of them have died young, but Dolly Parton, of course, carried on until she was 80, so good on her. But
1: And did it very well, and did it her way.
0: Yeah, that's right, yeah. It's just that I didn't find her voice very sort of slightly squeaky. And that's just the way she was, you know. But wonderful song she's wrote and that.
1: Yeah, oh, she clever woman, clever songwriter, clever business person, clever, clever, clever.
0: Yes. Yes. Anyway, I better let you go, and I'll let you know if I win the big time lotto money.
1: Yes, good stuff. And
0: I won't keep it quiet and shoot through.
1: No, you're going to let the people know exactly. No, that's really good. And you've done a very good job talking us right up to the commercials, mate. We've got 10 seconds left. That's fantastic.
0: And good on you too, Jim, and may good be upon you.
1: Thank you. Thank you very much, Calvin. News next.
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4: In this update, appeals from the wife of a Pike River miner for prosecutors to get on board with manslaughter charges. Our newsroom understands Crown prosecutors are now considering charge recommendations from police, including manslaughter, as part of their investigation into the explosion. A 2013 investigation found insufficient evidence for manslaughter. Anna Osborne says she wants charges for each of the 29 victims.
5: I am pleading on the people who are making the decision to think of the families, think of what they have lost, think of what they have fought for so long.
4: The death toll in Nepal has pushed over 500 as rescue operations resume in areas near the Tibet border. Many more people remain missing after a massive torrent of mud, water and debris flattened towns amid a suspected glacial collapse. Chinese officials have also confirmed 5 deaths in Tibet, with more than 550 others unaccounted for. Here, Prime Minister Chris Luxon says MFAT is working with Nepalese authorities to locate the 5 New Zealanders reported missing.
6: We've got consular support now in Nepal that we've moved in from our New Delhi, and we're happy to surge that with more resources as needed as well.
4: Locals on both sides of the Nepal-Tibet border are being warned of the chance of more floods, with a newly formed lake at high risk of breaching its banks. Norway's King Harald V has died after a 35-year reign. The 89-year-old passed away after being hospitalised for a rare blood condition. The new king, Haakon VIII, takes over the throne at a difficult time for the Norwegian monarchy. His wife has faced criticism over her links with sex offender Jeffrey Epstein and her son's imprisonment for rape. Back here, a retirement village residents representative is decrying Somerset Group's move to increase deferred management fees. The company's increasing the fee from 25% to 30% for new residents, which would see it raise an extra $35 million over

0: but a statutory profit of $16.3 million in the year to June. O'Donnell says streaming the Football World Cup was a real success.
1: We've signalled that for the next 2 years, we will strategically invest our savings into ensuring that TVNZ is around for a long time yet.
0: In sport, Dave Rennie is downplaying the implications of the upcoming second test between his All Blacks and South Africa. The All Blacks can ensure they finish the series with at least a draw if they win in Cape Town. Last week's first-up win at Ellis Park also moved them back to number one in the world. But Rennie has rejected the suggestion the series will cement the best team position.
2: Not remotely interested in world rankings. I don't even understand them. And they can change on a whim somehow. So I think it counts for very little. You win a World Cup, you're a world champion, and you've got that tag for 4 years.
0: Close at home, the Bay of Plenty Steamers have claimed a 22-19 victory, and the John Drake Boot with a win over Auckland at Eden Park. A first trip to Paraguay for Kiwi rally driver Hayden Paddon has him packing his wet weather gear. The three-day World Rally Championship is forecast to see thunderstorms, but the clay-based roads bring slippery conditions even if it stays dry. Paddon says it's going to be very demanding, with the driver who manages the unexpected the best set to thrive.
3: Quite rough in places. It's going to be a little bit of a lottery with punches are going to play a part this weekend, and then also the weather. The weather's looking to be pretty average for the weekend, and these roads in particular, when they get wet, and what we can see even in the dry is that they'll just become like ice.
0: The football world is potentially about to enter a state of chaos. European governing body UEFA is preparing criminal proceedings against FIFA president Gianni Infantino in Switzerland over his plan to sell shares in the World Cup to private investors. A 56-page document filed in court claims Infantino was working for his own benefit rather than the betterment of the sport. And Amy Fisher has won a breezy K1 500-metre semi-final by a nose to qualify for the discipline's World Championships final in Poland. That's News and Sport. I'm Stuart Willie.
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8: 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The forecast valid till midnight tonight. Northland to Waikato, also Coromandel, the Bay of Plenty and Taupo. Showers turning to rain with heavy falls this morning, easing in Northland and Waikato. Gisborne and Hawke's Bay, scattered rain becoming widespread north of Wairoa this evening, but clearing in the south. Waitomo to Manawatū, including Tomaranui and Taihape, rain clearing to partly cloudy this morning with the occasional shower. Horowhenua to Wellington, and also for Wairarapa, remaining showers clearing and becoming fine. Nelson, Marlborough, Canterbury and North Otago, some showers but mainly fine. Buller to Fiordland showers, mainly south of Buller, then rain for Fiordland and Westland. The remainder of Otago and Southland, showers retreating to the coast, becoming fine, those showers returning this evening. Chatham Islands, rain clearing in the afternoon.
9: with you in the wee small hours.
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1: Newstalk ZB, 8 minutes past two on a Saturday morning. Good morning and welcome to August 29. We're here for Open Line Talkback through this morning till about 5:30. The phone number, there's one spare line if you want to jump on in, 0800 80 1080 would fill it. If you want to do the texting, it's 9292. And the email, which has been pretty quiet through the morning, the email is jim@newstalkzb.co.nz. And we've been talking a number of things, just a couple of things. Meals on Wheels. There was a delightful profile of a woman on 7 Sharp last night, 87 years old, and Elaine Utting has been delivering Meals on Wheels now for 60 years, which is just a fantastic thing. As a volunteer, putting all that time aside and involving her family as well, right down to the grandkids apparently. But Elaine has been doing it for 60 years and she has no intention at this point of stopping. So my question this morning, have you actually been involved in Meals on Wheels, either as a recipient, and I would imagine a very grateful recipient, or you might have been one of the delivery drivers, like Elaine, who featured on 7 Sharp last night. If you've been anywhere near the old Meals on Wheels, just like, does it vary in cost from region to region? Do you get any petrol vouchers or something for the use of your car? A whole bunch of things I'd really like to know. 0800 80 1080. And also shrinkflation. Now, I mentioned this a couple of months ago. It seems to be even more common now. It's because, as the story in Consumer New Zealand pointed out, where was it? Because I'd actually not heard of this skimp. Shrinkflation is when they reduce the quantity, either by number or weight. Skimpflation is when the manufacturers just start pulling back on some of the made ingredients. You know, so if it's an expensive product that goes into whatever product it is, then they'll just start pulling that back a bit. So that's called skimpflation. So over the last few months, this tends to be the thing. Is chocolate and biscuits, this has been happening for years and years and years. They've been reducing the number of biscuits, keeping the price the same, and reducing the weight of the chocolate, but keeping the price the same. And I've come across it the last time was at a place I go to get these potato croquettes called Potato Kofta, and they were still charging the same amount, $9 something, but the box that the kofta came in like way, way, way, way, way smaller. So you're still saying paying the same price, but you're getting a lot less of these little potato croquettes. Yum, they are so nice. Bit disappointed when I saw that they've done that though. 0800 80 1080 on shrinkflation too. Hi Daniel, good morning.
2: Hey, good morning Jim. On the Meals on Wheels.
1: Yes.
2: I remember my grandparents, Val and John, doing it.
1: All right.
2: On the North Shore. I didn't know it was still going.
1: It very much is, yes.
2: Yeah, well, how much is it a week?
1: Well, I think they charge monthly, I think. But I have had figures from Invercargill, $100 a month. I've had figures further north at $135 a month or $145 a month.
2: I've got to get on that. I'll do that, yeah. That's helpful for me.
1: Well, yeah, I'm not sure 100% how you'd go about being, but your GP could help, your local Red Cross.
2: Exactly.
1: Your Red Cross could help.
2: My GP at the North Harbour Medical Centre, he's retiring. I'll be GP, which is outstanding because he served a long time.
1: Well, either that person can help or even you get in touch with your local Red Cross.
2: Red Cross. Oh, brilliant.
1: Because I think I think from what I've read, they manage the delivery drivers.
2: Oh, right.

0: I need a job as well, so...
1: I don't know about that.
0: The rescue of a car, that's part of the mission. Because the CEO was... I went out to Kaitaia to look for work. What a beautiful place, Kaitaia. Far north around Cape Reinga. I was just reconnecting my bitches during the pandemic.
1: Oh, yeah? I haven't spent much time in Kaitaia.
0: What happened was I ran out of petrol outside a police station. Not a bad place to run out of petrol. And just had to go with policemen to the hospital and got through the system and finally in Kaitaia. And then from Kaitaia, I was driven all the way back here home to the North Shore. I called earlier today, Marcus, I remember, and we called some of the listeners. There's some drama with some one of the boys getting a bit aggressive.
1: Oh, yeah, I heard a bit of that call.
0: That boy was, the staff actually have to retreat into our rooms. And I nipped across to support another guy. The staff were trapped in here when someone gets aggressive. And the security personnel came through and escorted that aggressive kid away because they just got.
1: So will you be going back to your home at some point?
0: Well, at some point. I think being under the Mental Health Act, I've got time. Rest of the year, really. So I just go with the system and help. I've got my guitar here and my mission is to help out in the hospital. Best I can be supportive, talk to the youth, and do my thing as a bit of a medical person. Maybe do some ask you about doing some.
1: But then you won't need Meals on Wheels if you're in.
0: Well, not at the moment. No. After when I'm home, they might discharge me. You see, they'll say you're well enough. The doctor will go, you're well enough, and be discharged. That's what happens. And then I'm back home with the old man. And what I'll do is I'll do my best to save money and not put so much money onto the girls on the TikTok, the gifting.
1: Yeah, TikTok, put a stop to that. That's probably quite a good idea.
0: Yeah, I need to.
1: Yeah. All right, Daniel. You take it easy,
0: Thank
1: mate.
0: You, Jim. Have a good one.
1: All right, yeah, we will talk again. Text came in not that long ago. I'd like Calvin and OJ, this is a texter, not me, okay. I'd like Calvin and OJ to be my grandfathers. Right. Owen lives in Nelson but wants to live in the Gold Coast. If my ticket comes in, I'll buy them a holiday there together for two good old buggers, says a texter. So you'd shout Calvin and OJ for a holiday on the Gold Coast. Fantastic. If your lotto ticket comes in, is the one I'm assuming you're talking about here. News Talk ZB, one spare line, 16 past 2.
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7: The Labor Party perhaps accidentally yesterday announced there will be no fuel excise increase for their whole term should they get one. Nicola Willis is with us.
8: We've been saying for some months, given the heightened fuel price with events in the Middle East, it seems unlikely we would want to do a big hike to the fuel tax on the 1st of January. Cabinet does need to discuss that overall position.
7: We can't forever not increase or pay for roads, can we?
8: No, we can't forever put it off. We are still recovering from that heightened inflation that the oil price has come on. And we recognise that things are still very challenging for people.
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1: Coming up 19 past 2. Dennis, hello.
9: Good evening. It's something I haven't done before, and is ring talk back.
1: But oh, I've been welcome.
9: lying in bed listening to this Meals on Wheels. Now, I'm a recipient of the Meals on Wheels for about 10 years. And I've got nothing but praise for the food and the delivery drivers. Our food, I'm Hawke's Bay, our food is prepared in Hastings at the Hastings Hospital, transported over to Napier, and then the Red Cross people deliver it to our premises. It comes around about, it arrives around about 12 o'clock.
1: Yep.
9: A few minutes each way. Always piping hot. Now, a lot of the elderly people have a hot meal at lunch, but I put mine away and have it for tea, and then I just microwave, put it on a plate, microwave it, and that's my meals. Any excess Meals on Wheels that I have, I only have it from Monday to Thursday because Friday's my fish and chips night. Now, I did a roast last weekend, so I had 4 days eating the roast, so 2 days of the Meals on Wheels. I just put them in my fridge, and I'm going to have them this weekend. But the meals are usually different every day.
1: Right.
9: Roast vegetables, curries, they like the curries, roast curried lamb, and they're a basic meal, but very good. And I pay for the 4 days just over $130 delivered to the door. And they're excellent.
1: So yeah, that's not bad, is it really? As you say, $130, four meals, hot, delivered to your door.
9: Exactly, and hot. And most of the older people have their lunch when it's hot, but I prefer mine in the evening, which is just thrown in the microwave.
1: Yeah, but, no, fair enough, too.
9: You know, they're basic, but they're good, you know. So there's plenty of vegetables, always different, and you get a nice dessert. And, you know, I can't speak very highly enough of the delivery people and the meals.
1: Yeah, and the fact is that it's been around for such a long time, Meals on Wheels, 70-odd years or something.
9: Yes. So,
1: there's something like 3,000 volunteers up and down the country.
9: I believe that the people that deliver do get a voucher. Some of them take it and some of them don't. But they get a petrol voucher to help out with their fuel. But they do a marvellous job.
1: Yes, and that reporter, when Sandra was talking, we mentioned that the price of gas, I mean, yeah, that reporter should have asked that question on that 7 Sharp piece last night.
9: Yes. I didn't see it myself, but I thought, well, look, you know, I must ring up about the Meals on Wheels, you know. I mean, I like cooking. I'll do meals myself, but, I mean, this is really convenient for me. It's happened in the microwave 2.5 minutes, and it's piping hot. And that's my meal for the evening. So, yeah.
1: Brilliant. Oh, you got it all sorted.
9: I have, yeah. Happy ads.
1: And
9: happy
1: the roast ads that you cooked last week, what was it?
9: I did a chicken. I did it in my air fryer, which is the first two. So I did the chicken first, And then I did roast vegetables. I had to have two sittings for the roast vegetables because I

0: that so much. So I got four meals out of that, and the what was left of the shell I threw out for the birds to eat tomorrow. So everybody benefits from the meal. But I like my cooking. I can do that. I mean, when we had our cyclone here, of course, the roads were blocked, so we never got any Meals on Wheels delivered. But, oh, you know, I had heaps of food in the freezer, and we, you know, eat it like that.
1: Aren't freezers fantastic?
0: Yes, quite right.
1: Quite right.
0: All right, Chip. Thank you very much.
1: All right.
0: See you tomorrow.
1: Cheers, Dennis. Thank you for calling. Kathy, hello.
2: Good morning. And how you sound really good. Like, I was going to say, how are you? But I don't really need to say that because you sound 100%.
1: Oh, there we go. Excellent. nice to know I sound 100%.
2: Yeah, you do. Well, I remember when you were a little bit crooked, but, like, you still were coming to work and you were really good. But maybe it was your voice and everybody was over-the-top concerned. Does that really annoy you? Because, like, when I get ill, if people fuss over me, I get really annoyed and get more grumpy.
1: But, no, I don't think it... No.
2: It doesn't bother you?
1: No, I don't think so. I mean, people are concerned. You know, how are you?
2: Yeah,
1: I did have something for a while. It wasn't the flu or anything. But, that passed.
2: I was thinking about the Salvation Army because I read somewhere about, they started way back when James Cook came to this country. Is it James Cook? Yeah.
1: Yeah.
2: Captain. And, but they weren't called the Salvation Army, but they were people were really suspicious about them, and they had to be really careful how they went about, doing good deeds for other people. But what I rang up for was you were talking about Meals on Wheels, and I was thinking about, sort of led me down to thinking about all our volunteers, and I was thinking all the different places I go where... people are using their own time, especially when they're retired and, like, they're really fit and healthy and they go out of their way to, like, help you. I don't know, like, you know, even if you go into a Mary Potter hospice shop or just anything, like, they're so over the top. They're just so polite. They're so everything. And I was wondering, with the cost of living and the petrol increases and all that sort of stuff, like, how would they manage? You know, because some of them have to use their own transport.
1: Well, yeah, I think they all do.
2: And petrol. Yeah, and I was wondering, like, I think the government might assist with, you know, a little bit of funding in some areas, but I don't really know a lot about it. But you know what? I think they're awesome. If I had really good health, I'd be doing what they're doing.
1: Yeah. I think the delivery drivers for the Meals on Wheels service, they are organised by Red Cross. So it would...
2: But they're still volunteers, say.
1: Yes.
2: But, I mean, like, wouldn't Red Cross also cover emergency stuff as well?
1: Yeah, I think Red Cross has got a budget. They've got money. So they will, apparently not everybody accepts the offer of money. But apparently
2: exactly.
1: They do help if needed.
2: Yeah, because I read somewhere quite recently, not that I would ever, or hopefully, maybe while I'm still on the planet, but I wouldn't really want Meals on Wheels. Like, I know they're really lovely because I live near someone who got them, but she used to think everybody was stealing her meals, but that wasn't really her fault. But I wouldn't want I really

0: really enjoy cooking, and I remember reading maybe quite near this area for a weekly Meals on Wheels, you know, minus the transport. It's about $150 to $170, and like I could most probably afford that, but I'm hoping that I don't have to, you know, have that service, like that I can, I'm still able to, you know, go to the supermarket and cook and stuff. But I'm not saying it's not a bad service.
1: Oh, no, no, because I've heard it's not a bad service at all. In fact, a lot of people love it. And if you could work it into, you know, so you don't have to use it every night, and, you know, the different ways of using the Meals on Wheels meals.
0: Yeah, because I was thinking, like, when I'm feeling better, I might do some baking, because I've got an oven, and where I live, I've only been here a few months, and I've been quite ill, and I was thinking, like, I really wouldn't want to cook, like, a massive, big, like, maybe apple and rhubarb sponge, but, you know, like, I'm really fussy about baking, and I have to be more healthy before I can do that. And I wouldn't mind taking it to somewhere like, I found the other day, I found this awesome place, and I'm going to go have my hair cut, and I'm going to go have my hair coloured, and like the price is unreal. Like, I wasn't really thinking about the price, but like it's so, I've never come across a hairdresser that charges you practically nothing.
1: Okay. Oh, well, good luck with that. Let me know how you get on, Kathy.
0: And I'm going to take them some baking.
1: Good idea. Very, very, very good idea.
0: And nice talking to you.
1: All right, mate. Good luck with the baking. Good luck with the cheap haircut. Love it. News Talk ZB, 2:30.
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1: News Talk ZB, off to Taranaki. Hi, Harry.
8: Yeah, good morning, Jim. Can I just correct that lady that was on before?
1: Yes.
8: About the Salvation Army coming out with James Cook?
1: No, possible. I didn't know. Even she was a bit unsure about that.
8: Yeah, 1864-65 was the founding of the Salvation Army under William and Catherine Booth, and James Cook, 1769. kind of a little bit back, because Salvation Army for me as a kid, as a kiddie, I learned a little bit about them and about what the stuff is they do, and their Christianity with their sleeves rolled up and right into their shoulders, with whatever they need to be working with, the kind of people and the kind of circumstances and situations. And ever since the day they started, that has been their work. And you hear so many amazing stories of the Salvation Army work with people and the

0: programs, and now, of course, with food banks and the crises that so many people find themselves in, the Salvation Army is still sleeves rolled up and right into their armpits in the midst of daily life, and my hat comes off to them. And they're one of the very few actual charities I feel comfortable when I see them on the street or whatever. They're one of the few that I'll just drop a tenner in if it's in my pocket, because you know where it's going, and amazing work they do. And talking about the Meals on Wheels, Jim.
1: Yes, Harry.
0: I've lost my mojo for cooking over the last year, particularly the last 6 months, 5 months, getting over this operation and everything with the sickness and what have you. I just haven't got it in me to cook. I'm all right doing some scrambled eggs or a poached egg or little things like that, but yep. I tried cooking up an oyster meal. Oh, my God, Father, that was awful. honestly, I've lost the mojo. And one of the things I'm considering is I can get meals at the establishment I'm at, but they're quite expensive. And it's caused me to have another think about the Meals on Wheels and the Red Cross delivery and what it would cost to do, because I am just not trusting my own cooking anymore. Mm.
1: And there's also a company that advertises on ZB called eat.co.nz. And, and that's, I remember I tried them once years ago, and they were good. I don't need them, but I just, you know, why did I? Anyway.
0: Something for different.
1: Yeah, something for different, yeah. That's right. And I found them really good. And also they had different deals going, so if there's some meals that were getting near the end of their expiry date sort of thing, then they would flick them quite cheap.
0: Oh, no? They sound good to me. But I am going to look into the Meals on Wheels here in New Plymouth just to see what it would cost and see if it would be better, because the wonderful system we're living under, there's a wonderful woman collects $1,000 a week on her accommodation supplement, and her same department has just cut that part of my accommodation supplement, telling me I don't need it. And I'm thinking, hang on a minute. Talk about hypocrisy. I'll tell you, it's cost them my vote. I won't be voting for your National Party or your what do you call them, Seymour's Act Party or whatever they are. Certainly are a bad act to follow. But I certainly won't be making my vote in their direction. I don't know which way I'll vote now, but it certainly won't be in any of the direction of those people, because I've just seen my pension and food when I go to the supermarket. It's $60 more to get the same thing as I was getting 6-7 months ago.
1: Mm, yeah.
0: And that's just chronic. And these guys, they're boasting about how much money they're making month after month. Woolworths and the foodstuffs, they're trying to outbrag one another on how much they're making. And that just doesn't ring true with me. It's not a good model for bringing up your family, throwing all your money at supermarkets or bragging each other. And I've just come to a place over the last year, well, last 6 months, getting over this cancer operation and so on, it's just made me rethink a lot of things. And I'm putting more of my time and effort and what little bit of money I've got into my grandkids and just taking time with them, because it's about people, and the closest people to you are your family, and I'm more focused on that than ever before. It's just become such a razor

0: focus for me. Last Sunday, my 18-year-old granddaughter approached me and said, "Papa, we're having lunch together and I'm interviewing you. I want to know a bit more about your story than what I know." And I said, "You're on." And she said, "I'm paying too."
1: Oh my goodness. Nice, nice, nice.
0: Come on, Jim. How good is that?
1: Yep.
0: How good. And, you know, I've just found, you know, such wonderful love and respect from my grandkids and my daughter and my son and my son-in-law. They're just, you know, they just piled things in on me over this, over the last 3-4 years, but particularly this last 7 or 8 months as reality of life sort of bites home. And, you know, we've got people out there tonight listening in the dark room somewhere in a far bedroom that may not have anyone close to them that they can talk to and stuff. And, you know, that I think about that sometimes when I ring radio, that there's somebody in that far side of the room who hasn't got anybody. You just want to tell them, you know, take one of my smiles, take one of my jokes, take whatever it is you need from what I say and lift yourself up and go do something and talk to a neighbor tomorrow. Because I tell you, it's the thing that you do. You draw people around you. And you can be a grumpy old snot if you want and drive people away. But I've learned, you know, especially this last year, just to stay open-handed, open-hearted, and reach out to people, reach out to my grandkids and, you know, my close friends around me. And that's the whole thing for me now. You don't want to go stretching yourself out and doing things for people that don't appreciate it or working in a job where you're totally unhappy.
1: Mm, yeah,
0: you know,
1: good point.
0: Find the job you love and you'll never work a day in your life. Bit like yourself, Jim. You found the job you love and I don't hear you working hard at it, but you do such a good job in encouraging people on the programs. Thank you.
1: All right. Cheers, Harry.
0: Cheers, man.
1: All right, mate. Thank you. Compliment and all. Take it, take it, take it. News Talk ZB. Got a couple of spare lines there. The phone number, 0800 80 1080.
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1: News Talk ZB, 17 minutes to 3. To the lines we go. Hi, Bridget. Good morning.
8: Hi, how are you?
1: Good, thank you.
8: What an amazing attitude that gentleman has with...
1: Oh, Harry.
8: Yes, it's amazing. Lovely. Telling people to reach out and take one of his smiles. That's lovely. I work for a company that

0: do Meals on Wheels. I work for a branch of the IHC.
1: Mm-hmm.
0: So, you know, like adults with intellectual disabilities and things like that. So we do Meals on Wheels once a month. We go around in a van with our guys and, you know, go and drop people's meals off. And sometimes, you know, I think we're the only ones they see during their day or whatever, because they're always in for a yarn, the people that we, you know, drop the meals off to. And then, you know, our guys really get a bit of a buzz having to talk to them, and they're always interested, and it's just a lovely thing. And I know it's an expense, but sometimes I don't have to pay, I'm pretty sure, like through the hospital, or if they've been referred by a GP or something like that, or older people's health or something like that. But it's a wonderful service. It's just amazing. You know, people light up, and you can tell that sometimes it's the only meal or hot meal maybe that they're going to get for their day, you know, because you see a lot of the way that the living conditions of the elderly are.
1: Yeah, and sometimes, as people have said, the delivery people could be the only people they see, day.
0: Definitely, definitely. And, you know, sometimes they're in for a yarn, but, you know, it's a bit of a shame because we're on a tight schedule. We've got so many, you know, drop-offs to do and so little time, unfortunately. But it's very rewarding. And as I say, you know, our guys with their disabilities and things, they love it. Yay, we've got Meals on Wheels this week, you know. It's just, and it's a win-win for everybody, really, in a way. Just a shame we can't sort of stay in yarn a bit more.
1: So it's more of a volunteer thing than a paid thing, though, isn't it, with Meals on Wheels?
0: Oh, yes, it is. It definitely is. And I, you know, when we go to the hospital and pick up the meals, there's different routes. So, you know, you might have, I don't know, like probably 25 to 30 people you've got to drop a meal off to. And then there's, you know, a few other cars pulling up at the same time into the food bay, and they're picking up their lot of chili bins with the meals and things. And all very well done. It's got their names on it, and then we get a piece of paper corresponding what they're getting, whether they're getting a main and a dessert, or just dessert, or diabetic dessert. And they'll have their name, the client's or the purchaser's name on it. It's a diabetic dessert. So, and we, you know, we tick it off. One of the guys reads it and ticks it off, and away we go to the next place. And it's always a lot of fun. Yeah, I really enjoy the Meals on Wheels day.
1: I reckon.
0: Yeah.
1: And I'm just so glad that it's still happening, because some person just in the last hour said he thought they weren't here anymore. He thought they'd gone.
0: That's a shame.
1: Yeah, no.
0: But, you know, people lose contact, you know, like the elderly that, you know, they go to the doctor and you're only allocated X amount of time, and you're going about your ailments, and they're not going to ask how you're getting on, doctors. They just don't have the time. You know, are you eating okay? Are you, you know, like this, to refer people, and then they do get lost and out, you know, left behind if they're not outspoken, or if they don't go out and talk to other people that maybe get it, or, you know, people in clubs and things like that. So, it's a shame that they can't sort of get the word out there, because it's not advertised. I know there are a lot that are advertised, that do meals, you know, they arrive once a week in a chili bin for your week or something like that. But I don't know what much about those ones. But, it needs to be put out there a bit more. But as I say, you know, the health professionals haven't got the time to check up on their, you know, they're there, you know, the oldies are there for, you know, their corns on their toes or whatever. And, you know, they don't have time to find out in the back of how people are living, or the loneliness is it Harry?
1: Yes, it was Harry.
0: Yes, what he said, you know, like there are so many lonely older people out there, and it's sad. I feel really, you know, it would be, I don't know how to fix those. As you say, as Harry said, you know, if you to just find something in the day to give you a smile. But it's a long, old day when you're on your own, you know, and a lot of our elderly have lost a partner. And, you know, it's been a lifetime for them. It's, it's a sad, sad thing. But anyway, that is me. I'm done.
1: We will make it better.
0: Yes, let's hope. But, there's so much doom and gloom around this world at the moment. It would be just anything you can do for a day, as Harry said, give someone a smile up the street or, you know. We're trying to make someone's day when we do our Meals on Wheels. So, and it does. It makes you feel good that this person's – sometimes they're even at the door waiting for you, you know, like in case they've – Or they have mobility problems and they can't get up as quick, you know, when you pull up. And we always, you know, help them with their lids off because some of them have got, you know, arthritic hands or whatever. You just do that extra bit for them. And you know, like as I say, our guys know what it's like to live with disabilities, being with an intellectual disability and a physical disability some of our guys have as well. So, rewarding all round. Yeah.
1: Bridget, a call from Harry, then a call from you. This is a good Saturday morning already.
0: Oh, lovely. Yeah, I sort of listened to you earlier and I must have fell off to sleep and I thought, oh, should I ring? I thought, oh, no. And then I've woken again. I was like, nah, and you're still talking about it. So I thought, okay, I'll ring.
1: Yeah, good on you. I'm glad you did.
0: Cheers. Okay, all right, mate. Have a lovely evening.
1: Yeah, thank you very much. Yeah, morning. It is so morning. Bridget, thanks for the call. News Talk ZB, 10 minutes to 3.
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1: News Talk ZB. I heard about this the other day. Bruno Mars is making a return trip here. Looking at the media release, it's saying one of the world's greatest entertainers is back. Bruno Mars is bringing the Romantic Tour to Auckland for one massive stadium show at Eden Park in Auckland in March 2027. So it's at Eden Park, Auckland, Saturday, March 13, 2027. Bruno Mars, I haven't seen him live. He was last time I think he was here maybe 10 years ago. And I know a few people who did go along and they were just blown away by this guy. He is just so clever, but very small. They both, a few of them mentioned, very, very small. Not a big guy at all. But this is one of Bruno Mars, one of his very early hits, Just the Way You Are.

News Talk ZB, Bruno Mars, Just the Way You Are. Bruno coming to New Zealand for one show only at Auckland Eden Park. And I'm just trying to find out the details. Oh, here we go. Misplaced them. Yep, here we go. Bruno Mars, Eden Park, Auckland, Saturday, March 13, 2027. So Bruno Mars, and that was Just the Way You Are. I think it was one of his earlier hits. He's a fantastic entertainer, apparently, live. I've heard very good things about it. And also, somebody was telling me that he just treats his band with so much respect. Like, he doesn't put himself out in front. You know, he's not one of those sort of lead singer type people. He's very much a part of that band. So Bruno Mars, here we go, Bruno Mars, Saturday, March 13, 2027. We've been talking a little bit about Meals on Wheels this morning. I've had some fantastic stories. You know, when I saw this piece last night on 7 Sharp, a wonderful volunteer story featuring a woman who's been delivering Meals on Wheels for years, forever. Her name is Elaine Utting. She's 87 years old.

0: She's been doing Meals on Wheels for 60 years and says she has no plans at this stage to stop. So it was something like 3,000, I gather, 3,000 volunteers up and down the country who deliver Meals on Wheels.
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5: In this update, a renewed focus on the customer is Air New Zealand's plan to get back to profit. The airline's reported a net loss of $242 million in the last financial year as Australian counterpart Qantas posts a $1.5 billion profit. CEO Nikhil Ravishankar says it's been a tough couple of years for the airline with engine issues and a fuel crisis, but things are now looking up.
6: We were out of formation. The good thing now is we've negotiated those deals. We're getting those engines back. And guess what? We're back into formation. We're playing at our best again. And when we're at our best, we're focused on our customer.
5: One person's in a critical condition and four others injured after a six-vehicle crash near South Auckland's Pukekohe. Fire and emergency say one person was trapped in the wreckage on Patumahoe Road. Prime Minister Chris Luxon says issues at the Ministry of Social Development will be fixed after a rushed law change resulted in people missing payments. Last week, it was revealed thousands of pensioners missed the winter energy payments this year. MSD has now confirmed a separate processing issue led some benefit recipients to miss out on payments as well. Luxon says the matter will be rectified.
7: I apologise for it. I'm sorry that it's happened. What I'm focused on is always moving forward. And so there's two questions. Get people their money. And two, fix the underlying processes that are causing the issues.
5: Valuable trust and expertise could be lost with three support provider contracts coming to an end. Health New Zealand's decided not to award new contracts to Vision West, LifeWise and Presbyterian Support Northern across Auckland. Presbyterian Support Chief Executive Sean Greaves says the impact will be huge, especially for the 4,500 older and disabled people receiving care.
8: This work is incredibly personal work. It's helping people to shower. It might be helping them to use the toilet to get dressed, to perhaps remind them that they've eaten that day.
5: Genesis Energy is defending its latest 11% rise in annual operating earnings. New Zealand First Deputy Leader Shane Jones earlier attacked Genesis, accusing it and other gentailers of making scandalous profits. But Genesis says the earnings reflect record margins from good hydro-generating conditions. Chief Executive Malcolm Johns says they've had a very unusual and beneficial rain pattern.
9: In the case of Genesis, that's reduced our average cost of generation by about $20 a megawatt hour, and that's as a result of not having to burn coal and gas.
5: Another boost to fuel capacity at Marsden Point, with BP signing a deal for additional diesel and jet fuel shortage. Channel Infrastructure will invest approximately $65 to $70 million to bring the storage into service in 2028. Political reporter Troy Matic has more.
10: Chief Executive Rob Buchanan says he's proud to announce investment in extra stores at a critical time for fuel infrastructure. BP's New Zealand President Hayley Mahoney says the agreement will help BP meet current and future customer demand while strengthening the security of supply across the country.
5: An Auckland gelato shop has

0: town.
1: The drums started beating overnight that Andre Pollard was going to be pulled from the Springbok side. And indeed he has, over breakfast time Friday morning here in Cape Town. The Springboks announcing he succumbed to a niggle and has been replaced by first test starter Sasha Feinberg Mgomazulu, who is due to come off the bench. Marty Libbok comes into the match day 23 as cover on the reserves, while Cheslin Colby has recovered from the ankle injury that saw him ruled out earlier in the week, and he'll replace Kirtley Aronsa on the wing. Two big changes for the Box as they look to level the series. In Cape Town, Elliot Smith.
2: All Blacks left-wing Leroy Carter is insisting the solution for high balls from the Springboks kickers in tomorrow's second test is simple.
3: Yeah, just try to catch it, eh? It's been the goal for a while, but now we're putting plenty of work into it. Sometimes we're not getting the scraps right.
2: Back here, Bay of Plenty have claimed a soggy 22-19 away win over Auckland in last night's NPC matchup. New Zealand Warriors coach Andrew Webster is applauding the mentalities of both Lukes that he's called upon in the last 2 weeks. Winger Luke Lolili'i has been handed his NRL first-grade debut for the Warriors, with Dallin Watene-Zeleżniak out with a broken collarbone. Webster was also thoroughly impressed by Luke Hansen's performance against the South Sydney Rabbitohs and expects the same from his next Luke up against the Newcastle Knights on Sunday.
4: Last week, Luke did a great job. Luke Lolili'i will get called on this week, do a great job, so you never like to see players not play, but when the next man plays, you're so excited for him, and I'm really happy for him this week.
2: And Amy Fisher has won a breezy K1 500 metre semi-final by a nose to qualify for the Canoe Sprints World Championships final in Poland. That's News and Sport. I'm Stuart Willey.
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10: News Talk ZB Weather Watch with Daikin CO2 hot water heat pumps enjoys smarter hot water designed for Kiwi homes. The forecast valid till midnight tonight. Northland to Waikato, also Coromandel, the Bay of Plenty and Taupo. Showers turning to rain with heavy falls this morning easing in Northland and Waikato. Gisborne and Hawke's Bay, scattered rain becoming widespread north of Wairoa this evening but clearing in the south. Waitomo to Manawatū, including Taumarunui and Taihape. Rain clearing to partly cloudy this morning with the occasional shower. Horowhenua to Wellington, also for Wairarapa. Remaining showers clearing and becoming fine. Nelson, Marlborough, Canterbury and North Otago. Some showers, but mainly fine. Buller to Fiordland. Showers mainly south of Buller, then rain for Fiordland and Westland. The remainder of Otago and Southland. Showers retreating to the coast, becoming fine. The showers returning this evening. And for the Chatham Islands, rain clearing this afternoon.
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10: Newstalk ZB, 8 minutes past three. Very good morning. Welcome to Saturday. We're here for Open Line Talkback. We do have spare lines. The phone number 0800 80 1080. If you'd like to text, it's 9292. And the email is jim@newstalkzb.co.nz. Just got a text here. I wondered about this actually when I was having the conversation.

0: earlier in the hour, a guy said he spent $130 a week for four meals, $32.50 each. I thought that was very expensive. Yeah, I did too. I was going to do the maths and then I didn't get around to it. So this anonymous texter did it for us. Yes, $32 for a meal on wheel delivered to the house. It's still expensive. You're right. I had a feeling and I should have done the math straight away. But thank you for that, because I do know that company that I was telling him about, eat.co.nz. They advertise regularly on ZB. They do really good meals for way, way, way cheaper than that. And they are prepared and frozen, and all you got to do is bring them out of the freezer, stick them in the microwave for whatever time has been allocated for that. And these are really good meals and way cheaper, I'm sure, than $32.50 each. Yeah, good point. Another text on that, further to the meals on wheels. We've had some really remarkable callers on this, actually, through the morning. A texter says there's no need for the elderly to be lonely. Most cities have age concern, clubs and similar organisation which offer fellowship, games, speakers, exercise, meals, etc., as well as subsidised transport. Also, elderly need to be proactive and reach out to other elderly and take turns to host cards and similar activities in their homes. That's a start, and outings may eventuate from that. And I've just had this text from Chrissy. I haven't heard anything about this. She's saying that 1,200 domiciliary workers have been told they will lose their jobs. New Zealand Health are cutting funding to the agency, leaving 4,000 elderly and disabled people with no one to do personal cares or cleaning in their home. It's appalling, says a text there from Chrissy. Okay, that is news to me. But over the years, I've known people who've done that work, looking after people. Like sometimes they're rostered to stay the night just in case there were issues. So I'm assuming that you're talking those sort of jobs. Jan, good morning.
1: Ooh. Hi there. Gosh, that's shocking, isn't it? You'd think actually with all the things that are going on with the National Party and all the jobs they're chopping and carrying on, I would think they really, really don't want to be elected again.
0: Well, so this is really only according to a text from Chrissy. As I said, I haven't seen proof of this. I don't know where she's getting her information from. Maybe somebody can back her up or somebody dispute it. I cannot do either.
1: Fair enough. Well, I find that shocking. And so I'm not voting for National anyway. They've put pigs in crates, so that's crossed them off. And done away with the dog racing. They could have sorted that out better.
0: That was a bit of a mess.
1: They care about people. I don't think they care about people at all. They're just out for, let's go and travel the world, shall we? And get the poor old ratepayers to pay for it.
0: Well, the taxpayer.
1: I think that's what Luxon's up to.
0: Well, politicians always travel, Jan, and it's always been a bone of contention with many people. They don't like the way they skip around the world, but that's their job. That's what they do, you know?
1: No, well, he hasn't even.
0: And some of them, I would imagine, would be junkets, but not all of them.
1: Yeah, well, I don't like Luxon anymore. So, and I wouldn't vote for New Zealand First because Shane Jones is increasing the bottom trawling and fish up all the fish. Don't worry about what size they are. So, and all the other things he does, cross them off. Then it's the ACT Party. Well, they've got Paul Henry in there now, and he's a bit of a hard case, but he wants to build a new hospital for cancer patients. And so he's obviously got the right ideas and a mission that he wants to achieve.

0: Yeah, from a, just an off the, off-the-cuff comment about these cancer centres. And, yeah, Seymour thinks this is not a bad idea. And he's running with it at this point.
1: Well, I hope he becomes the new leader of that, because David Seymour just continually puts his foot in it. He can't even work out school lunches. And whose idea was it to put him in charge of school lunches in the first place? He doesn't even have children. He wouldn't have a clue about how to feed children. So why get him to do it? He's made a right mess of it. And
0: sort of blamed on him, but I understand where you're coming from, Jan.
1: Yes. So, and then I wouldn't vote for the other side because they've got still got Michelle Wood in there and in the Labour, and she wasted $200 million on consultants, and they haven't got any receipts for all their spending. So there's no checking on it.
0: There would be receipts. There would be a paper trail.
1: No, there wasn't. It's been publicised.
0: I find that very hard to believe.
1: Yeah, it is hard, but they got away with it.
0: So anyway, would you have a protest no vote in November?
1: Well, no, I'm going for Paul Henry. I think I was going to go for the Greens because they'll fix up all this animal welfare problem. But they have hidden agendas that I don't like. So
0: with Paul Henry, you're going to be voting ACT. And David Seymour is the leader of ACT. And there's been no suggestion at all that David Seymour's going to step down or step away from the role.
1: No, but you never know what happens in life. People pop off, don't they? And
0: they do. David Seymour's a young man, though. There'd be no popping off, I don't think, from him.
1: Doesn't matter what age you are, you can pop off at any age.
0: Even babies pop off.
1: You know, there's no foregone conclusion on that one. And then you've got people that live till they're 104 or something, and they didn't really want to. So now the other, why I'm actually ringing, now that price of those meals, 30-something per meal, who's doing that? Meals on Wheels.
0: Yep, Meals on Wheels. And you know, when he was saying $130 a week for four meals delivered, I'm going, that sounds quite expensive. And it actually took a text to sort of actually confirm it for me. Yep, it is. It's $30 a meal.
1: So who's doing that is what I want to know. Do you know?
0: He was saying it's Meals on Wheels. So that would be Health New Zealand and the Red Cross.
1: Oh, goodness gracious. They're ripping everyone off too. It just seems to be... Now, tonight, I looked out through the curtain and there was a bright light out there. And I thought, gosh, that moon must be awfully bright tonight. And then I heard a bang on the roof, somebody jumping off the balcony onto a lower part of the roof, and I rang the police. There's someone on my roof again, and they ask you all these stupid questions that have nothing to do with it, and you know, irrelevant rubbish, and they don't seem the slightest bit interested or concerned. Anyway, I thought, right, I'll get my gun and I'll go off out there and sort them out myself. And
0: what sort of gun do you have?
1: I've got a couple of guns.
0: Do you now?
1: The police know about them. Yes, you have to take the law into your own hands.
0: Are you a licensed?

0: Are you a licensed gun owner?
1: No, I don't have to be.
0: You don't?
1: Got air rifles. Air rifles.
0: Oh, okay. So well, like a BB gun. A slug gun sort of thing.
1: The job. A good bang in the backside was welcome. Now, I got told off for not turning my security lights on. And my power bill last month, $637.
0: Ouch.
1: So I'm not going to have extra power going out. And anyway, I think if you light up your property outside, it just means that a thief can see what he wants to pinch. And it helps him to go around your home and poke about. So anyway, then after talking to the police, I noticed, oh, funny that the light outside has gone. And so he must have had a high-powered torch so he could see what I've got and what I haven't got, what's worth pinching. So, but no, they're not coming out. No, can't be bothered doing that.
0: Okay.
1: So, you know, you
0: all right,
1: sort them out yourself. And that's my opinion on that.
0: Well, I hope you get to the bottom of it without resorting to bringing any sort of gun into it, any sort of firearm. It's probably not wise. You'll end up getting in trouble yourself.
1: Well, I'm a bit wiser than that.
0: Oh.
1: I'm a bit more cunning than that, Jim. Yeah.
0: Yeah, we don't want to see you facing charges here, Jan.
1: No, no. Well, that'd be more
0: for putting a slug into a person's bottom. Right.
1: They wouldn't come back, though, would they?
0: Probably
1: they
0: not.
1: Sort them.
0: It's,
1: no.
0: Yeah,
1: anyway,
0: a slug in the bottom.
1: I am. Yeah, I might miss and get to some other part. But anyway, what was I saying? Over in Nepal, that big landslide.
0: Yeah, we've got to wrap this up. I've got a commercial break to get to, so make it snappy.
1: Well, up there on the mountain, the Himalayas,
0: yep,
1: there are apparently two big lakes up there.
0: Apparently.
1: That also are going to overflow soon. So they haven't finished with, I hope they notice and prepare for it this time.
0: Oh, yeah, the whole world knows. That's what all the news media are saying, that they're going to call off whatever operation they've got now because of the likelihood of these lakes overflowing. Yeah. So they know about it.
1: Good.
0: So their fears, in fact, I'm looking at it now. Officials fear lakes could burst and trigger more flooding in Nepal. So there you go.
1: Yeah,
0: it's an awful, some of the images are just horrible. But Jan, I've got to get to a commercial break anyway, so I'm going to have to say goodbye.
1: Yeah.
0: We will talk again.
1: Have a nice night.
0: Okay, thank you. Bye. And you just be careful with that BB gun of yours. Now, Texter pointed out something before we get to the break. I think the gentleman meant $130 a month and four meals a week. Yes, that would make a hell of a lot more sense. $130 a month, four meals a week. Another one, if Stella's saying the same things, meals on wheels cost $130 per month, not per week. So we're getting to the bottom of this, which is great. Another one says, Jim, my meals on wheels are $8.90 per meal. They cooked at our local hospital, says Chrissy. Another one saying, good morning. The meals are $8.50 each, so four of them is $34 and not $134, as suggested by one punter. Cheers, Pat. Yep, we've actually got to the bottom of it now. Four meals a week for $130. That's sounding a lot more reasonable. News Talk ZB322.
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8: Hello. I might be off task a wee bit, but I've woken up and I heard them talking about Meals on Wheels and volunteers and older people.
0: Yeah.
8: In our community, we have a organisation that helps people with Alzheimer's and their spouses. We have a volunteer bus that has been donated, and we take the people with Alzheimer's away on a Wednesday, and we have one driver, two carers, and the rest are people who, and they get their lunch brought on, they bring their lunch, and we take them away for the day so that their wives can have, it's all the unit, just the way it turned out, and we, the wives can have a day where they can go off and do what they want and have a break while the clients are safe and entertained, and we would take them all around, go quite a long way, or we can take them to museums, or we can take them sightseeing. I mean, it's just a way of allowing people who are quite lonely but restricted of what they can do. And it's been going for a long time in our community, and we've got a strong set of drivers and carers. And I think when you start talking to the wives particularly, that they are very, very lonely because they're restricted on what they could do. And I might say, what are you going to do today? And they say, oh, I'm going to get my nails done, or we're meeting for coffee, or things like that. So I just thought that that's a community thing that's done, and it's all everything's voluntary. So I'd just like to share that.
0: Yep, there's so much good is done by volunteer workers in this country.
8: And it's so, you feel it's so good that you can do something instead of being, just doing your own thing. So I just thought I'd share that. I disagree completely with the last lady. I think that a lot of good things are being done by David Seymour. He set up the idea of the school lunches and different things, and he really has a empathy for everyone, really. I'm not saying if I'm voting for him or not, but there's so much good going on here. Okay?
0: All right. Okay. Cheers, Marcy. Thank you.
8: Bye.
0: Bye-bye. Text here after Jan's phone call, please consider setting up a camera. You can get portable ones that use batteries. Then you have a photo to show police. Keep safe, says that texter. Thank you for that. News Talk ZB, got a couple of spare lines there. 0800 80 1080.
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0: school, normally.
1: Yes.
0: Anyway, I want to talk about Bruno Mars. He's coming to town, man.
1: He's coming to Auckland March next year, yes.
0: Yeah. Here we go. No. Yeah, he's good. I don't know how many good songs he's got, you know.
1: Quite a few.
0: Really?
1: Oh, yeah. I mean, I was looking at the music library just to pick a song before from Bruno, and the list is quite extensive. There are a lot of them.
0: He's a bit of a love songer, isn't he, I think. I'm not too sure, but
1: Yeah. A lot of his songs about romance, that's true.
0: I like his favourite one, you know, when he cracked it, but he's pretty good. He's not too bad, actually. He's got to be a little bit faster, you know what I mean?
1: Yeah, but he's not a rocker, is he? He's he writes and records romance-type songs, really.
0: That is true, yeah, I think.
1: And he's good at it.
0: I'd imagine so. Yeah, he's from Hawaii or something like that, isn't he?
1: I think he might be, actually, yeah.
0: Yeah. He's got, I only like one of his songs, but it's a rocker. I don't know about the rest, but what else are you talking about tonight?
1: Oh, a bit of this, bit of that. So what is the Bruno Mars rocker song that you like?
0: His favourite one. Oh, yeah.
1: Oh, is that the name?
0: I forgot what it was called. I don't know what it's called. But it's really good. Yeah, it's really cool. Really cool. I don't know about the rest of what he's got, but he's pretty cool. He's cool.
1: Okay, all right. Positive recommendation there from Sid. Good on you.
0: Sorry, mate. Take care,
1: bro. All right. Yeah, cheers, Sid. Thank you. A text is saying that Meals on Wheels supplied through the RSA. Not good. Now living in West Auckland, so I get meals from the Roast Meal Shop at $14.50 each. More than enough for two meals. They are value for money and very tasty. Great show. Thanks, Patsy. So out West Auckland, the Roast Meal Shop, $14.50. Each of them more than enough for two meals. Good to know. On the shrinkflation, says a text from Brent, how about the standard loaf of bread? Cheers. Have the loaves of bread got smaller over time? Terry, good morning.
2: Yeah, g'day. How are you?
1: Good, mate. Good.
2: Good, good. Interesting. Bread. I'm celiac.
1: Yes.
2: And a loaf of gluten-free bread, which is about half the size of a normal loaf of bread, is somewhere between 10 and sometimes a little bit more, depending on what it is. And for the life of me, I can't understand why. Maybe it's because of the amount that they produce, which is small.
1: Yeah, it wouldn't be like a large run, would it?
2: No, I can't imagine that it would. But then if you look at countrywide, there are one hell of a lot of us that are celiac.
1: Yeah.
2: So anyway, I mean, that's just a by the by. Really what I wanted to talk about was the reduction or complete stopping of home assistance.
1: Yeah, I'm just learning more about this, and apparently there's a story on the ZB News, which I've somehow missed.
2: Really?
1: Mm-hmm. I've heard... Anyway, so Carrie, I didn't mean to stop you there, Terry.
2: You're right. I thought I'd done it.
1: So what do you know about

0: this before I interrupted?
1: Well, very little, only what I've heard tonight on this show. You know, my mum, whom I take care of, she's 95.
0: Yeah.
1: She's in generally good health, but she has frozen shoulders. It's very difficult for her to shower and clean herself because she just can't get her arms up to do her back or wash her hair or whatever. And it got to the stage where I thought, oh, my God, I shouldn't be having to do this. You know, I'm in my 70s, and it's really difficult to have to do that for your mum.
0: I can imagine.
1: And so we spoke to a social worker, and she said, oh, no problem, I'll get someone to come around. So we have two ladies that come twice a week to help my mum shower, which has been great because it takes a load off my shoulders because I have to do everything else.
0: Yeah.
1: All of the cleaning, all of the washing, all of the cooking, the whole shebang. However, if this new cutback that our wonderful national government is now proposing goes ahead, what the hell do I do?
0: Yeah, if they're getting rid of, what does she say, like 1,200 of these people who go into houses to look after the elderly? Oh, no, 1,200 workers have been told they will lose their jobs.
1: Yeah.
0: New Zealand Health cutting funding to the agencies, leaving 4,000 elderly and disabled people with no one to do personal cleaning in their home. Yeah.
1: It's absolutely outrageous. You know, I mean, whether you voted for a right-wing government or not, it's outrageous. These people need that help. I need that help for my mum. You know, when someone is 95 years old, for God's sake, mum worked her whole life, paid taxes her whole life. And yet, when she's 95, they're turning around and saying, well, you know, screw you, we don't give a damn about you, really. And that is unbelievable.
0: Yeah, this is gonna, if what we're reading is absolutely 100% correct, this is going to catch a lot of people out. People like you, Terry.
1: Absolutely.
0: Because, I mean, just coming in twice a week to shower your mum.
1: Yeah.
0: That would just be so much of a burden off you.
1: 45 minutes a time. So we're not talking about a day at a time. 45 minutes.
0: Yeah.
1: You know, it's just ridiculous. And if this government is so desperate for money, look at some of the people in the upper side of town. Look at some of the people that have got their yachts moored down at the harbour. You know, we are just normal people. We are both pensioners. We don't have a lot of money. I can't afford to spend money on, we can't afford to spend money on getting someone to come and help mum. And you know, that's part of the problem in this country. You know, I lived overseas for a number of years and things were very, very different. I came back to New Zealand when my father passed away in 2007, which left my mother by herself. And I have been spending all of my life looking after her, taking care.

0: of her, cooking her meals, changing her bed, the whole thing. And I don't get anything for that because the government says, well, you're there, you're young enough, you can do it. You don't deserve to get any money for it.
1: Well, you'd much rather have somebody come in and do it for you anyway, I'm thinking. Especially the showering of your mum.
0: Especially the showering of my mum. Do you really think, or does the government really think, that a 70-odd-year-old man should be taking care of his mum in the shower when she's stark naked? That's just not right.
1: Well, we'll try and dig up a little bit more info on this, Terry. Meantime, mate, good luck. And you are doing God's work here.
0: Mate, I'm trying to. I'm trying to, but it's really difficult.
1: Yep.
0: I mean, it's really hard. It is a full-time job. I can't go out because I'm worried, even to get groceries, because I'm worried about what if mum falls over, and she has had a few falls, and we eventually managed to get about 6 months ago an ambulance buzzer thingy for her, but it's still a concern, and somebody has to surely be aware, or at least be brought up to speed with what we do for these people, whether it be our parents or our aunties and uncles or whatever. And we do it on a daily basis, 24/7.
1: I'm hearing you, Terry. No. I've got to get to a commercial break, unfortunately, mate. But,
0: mate, sorry, but I'm a bit passionate about it.
1: No, I can. I hear it in your voice, and also now the worry that this domestic services might be whipped out from under you, which would be such a shame.
0: Yeah, that's just another thing that's gone. Okay.
1: All right. Best of luck, Terry. Oh, dear. News Talk CB, got a couple of spare lines there, quite a few spare lines, actually. 0800 80 10 80 is the number. 17 minutes to 4.
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1: News Talk ZB, we're getting some more information coming in on this. I'll share it with you when I can. Hi, Tom. Good morning.
5: Yeah, good morning, sir. I've just been awake for half an hour. I heard a couple of things. Now, this chap just was on the phone about his mother.
1: Yes.
5: The government's going to fix that. They're going to bring more immigrants in. Just keep bringing the immigrants in some selling clocks.

0: Saddam Hussein, driving the economy. But you should just keep bringing more immigrants in.
1: Well, yes, I had a friend in Auckland Hospital the other day in the neurological department. He was there for three nights, and he says the entire ward is manned by New Zealanders, immigrants. He said, where would we be without them?
0: That's right, too. But most of the customers are immigrants, too, is the sort of point I'm making. I've been in there a while. in fact, I didn't get her name. I came halfway through the lady that was going to go outside with something she might not. She shouldn't really have. You know, everyone's got an right. She's got a BB gun. She's allowed to have it. But you don't tell the police you're going to go outside and use it. They don't allow self-defense nowadays.
1: So I'm having a little bit of trouble understanding you here, Tom.
0: Oh, sorry.
1: That's all right.
0: I've got a new phone, which is not working properly. How about that, sir? My finger's in the wrong place.
1: That does seem a lot clearer. Yep.
0: But not good enough?
1: No, it's good enough. We'll work with it.
0: Okay, right. Thank you. It's been known for a long time you're not allowed to use self-defense until it actually happens. You're not allowed to prepare yourself for self-defense. And you can ask any policeman, what can I do to prepare myself for self-defense? They will not be able to answer. By the way, a bit of a side issue right here, talking about BB guns. The chap they shot at Sylvia Park, evidently the police only got him and not the background behind.
1: These slug guns, these air guns, they can kill. And they have killed.
0: It depends where they get you. But the police have jackets on and they won't get a policeman in the chest. It has to be somewhat lower. But that's only a single shot, that gun. The police should not have been terrified of that, even if it had one load in it.
1: Well, I'm on the cop side here. We've already had this discussion.
0: Oh, I see. I haven't heard. Right. Okay. Well, I'm definitely not for that. They had enough policemen hanging around there. They only had to have one or two coming from each side to take the gun away from them. That's in that case. The police obviously didn't know what the gun was. A very high-powered one, certainly, but one shot.
1: I think they have magazines. I'm not sure they're all one shot. And they haven't really got time. You know, if a guy's waving a gun around in a crowded shopping mall, you know, it's a split decision, and I think the cop made the right one.
0: Well, he didn't know what that gun was.
1: But it was a gun, and he should have put it down.
0: Oh, yeah, that's right. And this is what I was going to get going on about the, can I say old lady, because I'm very old too, was going to go outside with a BB gun. They'll take it off her if they hear her talking like that, because we now have the police fire.
1: Oh, right, we're talking about Jan. Yes. Yeah.
0: Was it Jan, was it? Yeah. Yes. Yeah, she's... I hope she's listening. You don't say that while the police are around. They'll take it off her, and she might need it for cats or dogs or whatever.
1: Yeah, I didn't know Jan had a gun of any sort. So that was news to me.
0: She told you tonight, yeah. Well, maybe she hadn't, because those that are concerned about their defence and all the rest know... people would say, look, a while back, for about 12 or 14 years, I was involved with the Sporting Shooters Association, and we knew what was going on with the police and others then, and we're scared of saying such things as that. But I had a year, last March, I think it was, I had a very minor stroke. I was getting better even when I got into the ambulance. It was pretty funny. left eye went all

0: coloured, funny, all sorts of nonsense. But anyhow, in the hospital, it was there was no problem. I got a report there, which I'll mention shortly. But a lady came to see me from the old folks' home, Green Lane. And she was there for a couple of hours, and I didn't realise she sounded like a decent Kiwi lady. But I since then found out all they're ever looking for is faults. And during that discussion, which I thought was friendly, but I made a terrible mistake like Jan did tonight, I mentioned that I had to shoot my dog, which, by the way, was quicker at 2 o'clock at night, I had to at that time, than doing anything else. And I've been at this property for that one there, because I'm not there now, for 65 years. And boy, I've had a few dogs in that time. And most of them I helped on the way myself. It's instantaneous. And it's allowed. That part was allowed by the Police Complaints Authority too when they got there. But anyhow, this lady found out, Jesus Christ, he's got guns, get the police. The police have known I've had them there for 65 years because we used to have them registered at that time. Got the same two guns then until I made a claim. I just found out that the state insurance wanted to clear things up for each year. And I was just the next day was the end of my claim. And the state insurance had sent me 50 pages on the new rules for it. That's last March, state insurance. Okay. And then at 10:30, a policeman rang up and said, we're coming to check your firearms license. 2211 it was, I think. Righto. I said, okay, but you can't come in the house because I've got a mess. So I'm getting things sorted out. But my wife's gone. I said, look, I'll meet you down the road. I didn't catch on because I've never had any problem with my firearms for 65 years.
1: Okay, we're going to have to wrap this up. I need to play a commercial break.
0: Okay, I'll get it quick now. Okay, so instead of being down where I was, I went and met them down the road. There was four of them there, and the sergeant had a pistol. They came and smashed my safe, which took 3 or 4 hours. They came at 11 o'clock to the house, and they left about 4, goading me the whole time. And took my guns, my collection. So there we are. You have to be careful about using your mouth when it comes to firearms.
1: Oh, yeah. Yes, you have to be very careful. Anything to do with firearms, you have to be very careful. News Talk, ZB, got to take this break, back after.
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1: Very quickly, before I get to Jill, the text saying maybe some support.

0: work contractors, e.g. Presbyterian Northern, have not had their contract renewed, this will probably be replaced by an agency that could do better. In my experience, some contract agencies need replacing, not necessarily the carers, but it is the inefficient way the agency works. Someone could be stirring up trouble, says that texter. Yeah, good point. Jill, good morning.
1: Yes, good morning to you, Jim. How are you?
0: Ah, fine, thank you. Yes, I think. How's Jill?
1: Yeah. Jill is very good. I never say the word fine because it means something totally different. I'm ringing because of Jan. She has a gun.
0: Apparently. Took me by surprise as well.
1: Well, yes. The main reason I wouldn't have one is I'd probably end up shooting the wrong person for a start. But that bothers me because I don't think she should have one to begin with. And how she got it and has a license, if she does, I don't know. But really what I was bringing about is that gentleman that's taking care of his mother.
0: Oh, yes.
1: Well, yes, it must be hard. If it was a daughter showering, the mother would feel different. It would be okay in their eyes. But he's got to remember all she did for him when he couldn't walk, he couldn't talk. You know what I'm saying here?
0: Yeah, I do. But, you know, that's at kind of 6 months. She's 95 years old. It's a little bit different, I suppose.
1: Yeah, well, I'm heading that way myself, but I look after me.
0: Now, some people can, Jill, and some people can't. And
1: yes, I understand that, and I don't mean to be egotistical here. But it is all to do with the mind and how you think that drags you down. All right? He's not going to have the help he had before.
0: Well, he might in the end, depending, you know, if it's just contract being renewed from one agency to another, the workers will still be employed, according to the text that I'm getting through, and quite a few, actually.
1: Oh, well, I'm pleased about that.
0: Yes.
1: Because I have no idea really what goes on. In fact, I guess I've gone through the world with blinkers on at times.
0: And there's nothing wrong with that, actually.
1: So you say.
0: I'm running out of time a little bit. I could put you on hold and you could just finish off after the news, or we could just wrap it up now. We've got 18 seconds. Shall I put you on hold?
1: No, I said what I wanted to say.
0: Okay, all right.
1: My heart goes out to him and I hope he will continue to get the help he needs.
0: Yeah, me too.
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8: In this update, the Prime Minister says his thoughts are with the Nepalese community as rescuers race to find hundreds missing after disastrous flash flooding. A glacial collapse is thought to have caused the torrent of mud and debris, which flattened entire villages and killed more than 500 people. Five New Zealanders are among the missing. Chris Luck and says it's heartbreaking as New Zealand has a deep association with Nepal.
9: Having spoken to some members of the Nepalese community this morning, there are many families here in New Zealand that are going through high levels of anxiety, understandably, because they've lost loved ones at home as well.
8: A precautionary boil water notice has been issued after E. coli was detected in a sample from Greymouth's water supply. The Grey District Council says daily sampling is now underway for all zones connected to the West Coast town's supply. Charges have been laid against a man who remains in Whangarei Hospital after allegedly breaking into a Mangawhai home on Monday afternoon. Emergency services were called after reports a man had confronted the home's occupants, who were unknown to him, with a piece of wood. Police say the occupants disarmed the man and then provided him medical assistance. A 26-year-old's charged with aggravated burglary and assault with intent to injure. An Auckland councillor says it's atrocious the transport agency's pulling out of plans to purchase land for the long-awaited Mill Road project. The agency has written to a number of householders in the affected area saying it's formally withdrawing from negotiations. It says it has no confirmed construction time nor funding for the corridor from Manukau to Drury. Papakura Ward councillor Daniel Newman says the residents have been waiting years for certainty about their future.
10: This project could potentially be set back between 4 to 5 years at best, unless they can find a new tranche of funding.
8: A retirement village residents representative says there's no evidence Somerset Group needs to increase its fees. The company's pushing up deferred management fees from 25 to 30% for new residents, which could raise an extra $35 million over 5 years. It says the change reflects rising costs in the retirement village sector. Residents Association President Brian Peat says that means someone paying $1 million for a licence will lose an extra $50,000.
11: I'm sorry, we've had a gutsful of this. We want this fairness and protection to make sure residents are looked after in the future and right now.
8: Leaders of New Zealand's realm countries want to shine a light on the Pacific's climate challenges. Prime Minister Chris Luxon met with the leaders of Niue, Tokelau and the Cook Islands yesterday. Niue's Dalton Tangilangi says the conversation was respectful and constructive. He's seeking to deepen climate discussions at next week's Pacific Islands Forum and a UN meeting in October.
12: The Pacific make great headways in the past to go to Europe, to go to Africa, to go to the Caribbean, to those meetings. But it's time for them to come to our region and to really see what we experience.
8: A dead dolphin in Australia has tested positive for bird flu. The ABC reports the dolphin was found in Goolwa in South Australia. Authorities say it likely ate or interacted closely with a wild bird, and dolphins are known to be highly susceptible.

0: World Rally Championship is forecast to cease thunderstorms, but the clay-based roads bring slippery conditions even if it stays dry. Padden says it's going to be very demanding, with the driver who manages the unexpected the best set to thrive.
1: Quite rough in places. It's going to be a little bit of a lottery with punches are going to play a part this weekend, and then also the weather. The weather's looking to be pretty average for the weekend, and these roads in particular, when they get wet, and what we can see even in the dry is that they'll just become like ice.
0: The football world is potentially about to enter a state of chaos. European governing body UEFA is preparing criminal proceedings against FIFA president Gianni Infantino in Switzerland over his plan to sell shares in the World Cup to private investors. A 56-page document filed in court claims Infantino was working for his own benefit rather than the betterment of the sport. And Amy Fisher has won a breezy K1 500-metre semi-final by a nose to qualify for the discipline's World Championships final in Poland. That's News and Sport. I'm Stuart Willey.

0: final by a nose to qualify for the discipline's World Championships final in Poland. That's News and Sport. I'm Stuart Willie.
1: Freedom gives you peace of mind. 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
3: 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The forecast, Northland to Waikato, also Coromandel, the Bay of Plenty and Taupo. Showers turning to rain with heavy falls this morning, easing in Northland and Waikato. Gisborne, Hawke's Bay, scattered rain becoming widespread north of Wairoa this evening, but clearing in the south. Waitomo to Manawatū, including Taumarunui and Taihape. Rain clearing to partly cloudy this morning with the occasional shower. Orawhenua to Wellington also includes Wairarapa. Remaining showers clearing and becoming fine. Nelson, Marlborough, Canterbury and North Otago, some showers but mainly fine. Buller to Fiordland, showers mainly south of Buller and then rain for Fiordland and Westland. For the remainder of Otago and Southland, showers retreating to the coast, becoming fine, the showers returning this evening. And for the Chatham Islands, rain clearing this afternoon.
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3: News Talk ZB, it's 8 minutes past four. A very good morning and welcome to Saturday, August 29. We're here doing open line talk back. No spare lines at the moment. Got a couple of texts, though, after that concerning call from Terry last hour, but concerned that help he's getting for his elderly mother might be whipped away. But this is, I think, what has happened. It seems, according to a texter, this is from Mike, that Health New Zealand is sorting out providers in counties, Manukau, Waitemata, areas of home help, and any transition will be as seamless as possible, and that the services will still continue with the workers still having their jobs, but possibly with a different provider or contractor. It seems some of these providers, while doing good work, are very top-heavy, and much of the costs are not for the actual work provided. The home help will still be there. Stirring going on, it seems. Cheers, says Mike in a text, and thank you for it. Yep, that's good to know. CC, hello.
5: Hello. Well, I'll begin with my two positive things. You remember Quack Quack that I helped her and her partner? Well, she had a cut foot for at least 2 months. Well, I've come back. They're hanging around. They were hanging around quite a bit, but then when we had that really strong rain and everything, they decided that they'd disappear off, and I seem to be having a seagull problem, where actually the seagulls are just about landing on the backs of the ducks, because I've given the ducks something that the seagulls want and they're trying to get it out of their mouth. It's actually gone quite crazy. The only thing that makes the seagulls leave is if you hit pots together. They really don't like loud noises.
3: Oh, okay.
5: Yeah.

0: Yeah, I thought that was really sweet because I thought she'd gone. She didn't come last year. And then, of course, they've come back because she's still limping. But, yeah. Now, my next thing, well, you know what I normally say about my neighbourhood, but I won't say it straight out. But I would say I'm up to 562 files, still hours and hours on the phone making those files to get them sent in the mail, which says yard invasion or home invasion. But unfortunately, nothing has actually really changed at all. If I forget to lock my back door, then there's a good chance I'll have a neighbour climb a fence and enter my yard, into my house. Well, not only into the yard, into the house, and just do whatever they want to do. It's quite a sad situation, and it just goes on. But I wouldn't go and buy a gun. I were talking to somebody tonight about if you take things into your own hands. But then part of the problem is, no, the police won't come. They say they'll be 10 minutes, then you call them back, and then they're going to be 2 hours, yep. And they just don't come.
1: And I had a text last hour from a rural listener, and it would take ages, like hours, for the police to come to help them if they're in a spot of bother?
0: Yes. I couldn't quite remember what the word was that you used about shrinking things in a package, which just set me off laughing because I couldn't quite contain it, that the only thing shrinking faster than food is the police. So, yeah. Oh, sorry. I just thought that was so funny. But yeah, so okay. Yeah, well, there's where I'm at. Okay, I know what the second thing was, where different people have talked about country dancing and country club. Where is it? I'm in Christchurch. I just wondered where it is.
1: Where what is exactly, Cece?
0: Well, I don't even know what they do at country club. I might not even be interested anyway. But I just wondered where it was.
1: The country club in Christchurch?
0: Well, yes. Or where they do line dancing and...
1: Oh, right. You want, yeah, okay.
0: Place. And somebody else said to me at the mall, he's got a cowboy hat. Well, I don't know whether I could dance anyway now, but still... I just sort of thought I wouldn't mind going along, but where is it?
1: Why don't, I mean, I can try now, but why don't you get yourself to a library in Christchurch and just get them to look up line dancing Christchurch, which is what I'm going to try and do.
0: Oh, well, I'm spending most of my time having to do the file thing with the police, so yeah, that's taking up lots of time, more than the half an hour you get to play on the computer. So,
1: well,
0: yeah, anything that could be fun, I don't have time for, not between hanging on the phone and not getting
1: well, anywhere. Well, you've got to start to make a choice, Cece, but...
0: yeah, have a life.
1: You're going to have Mondays for beginners, 6 p.m. to 7 p.m. at Westburn School Hall. At 257 Waimariri Road. Tuesdays, 11 p.m. to 3 p.m.
0: Are they in Christchurch?
1: I'm assuming so, yep.
0: I've never heard of any of those streets.
1: Well, I did Christchurch.
0: Huh.
1: So, you got a few to choose from there, by the looks of it.
0: It's obviously not the Richmond Working Men's Club, or is it just in RSA, I don't know, or the other.
1: Well, and they've got a contact name and a contact mobile number that, you know, the staff at your local library should be able to help with that, okay?
0: Okay.
1: I just typed in line dancing Christchurch. Mind you, it could have been Christchurch in the UK, but didn't check that.
0: Oh, is there one in the UK too?

0: different. Anyway,
1: so get along to your local library and just, if you can't do the computer stuff by yourself, the library staff, from what I've seen, have just been so happy to help with them.
0: Oh, it's the time factor, because you're only supposed to be on a computer for so long.
1: Yeah, well, it doesn't take long, if you know. So, yeah, if you want to, do a bit
0: of
1: that,
0: for your help.
1: There are beginning classes I saw. So, yep, you're off $20 or something.
0: Can I put it out there? If anyone else knows where else it is it Boronui? Is it Richmond Club? Is it a community hall somewhere? Or just in case you have got England, because I just haven't heard of any of those street names, unless it's way over where that new building of homes are and stuff, that whole area.
1: Well, I don't know Christchurch well enough, so good luck with that, CC.
0: Thank you very, very much.
1: Let me know, all right, how you get on.
0: Okay.
1: All right, cheers. This text said, Jan had a house invasion. She talked to one of the talkos, I think it was Roman, after it happened. Hence, Jan owns an air rifle. You don't need a gun license to own air rifles. The police know about Jan's air rifle. How do you know that? How do you know that the police know about it? That's a big jump. Just because it's been said on the radio doesn't mean it's true. So anyway, so the police know about Jan's air rifle and why Jan bought her air rifle. Cheers, Anna. Yeah, I think, I'm not 100% convinced that the police would know about Jan's air rifle, but, you know, you never know. News Talk ZB, 0800 80 10 80. It is 17 past four.
2: 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It's Overnight Talk on News Talk ZB.
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8: Oh, Jim, I'm terribly sorry, just my battery on the mobile.
1: That's right, we've got you.
8: Yeah, thank you. Thanks very much. It's a good program. Just the man who was who had that bad experience with the nurses looking after his mother. I had a similar thing. My doctor or GP said, look, we'll get someone to shower your mother. You know, you can't do that. But the nurse came in, I won't say who it was from an organisation, just a religious one, and she was a nurse, and she came in, and a very valuable diamond ring went missing.
1: Oh.
8: Yeah, so we didn't have a very good run, but Mum was getting older, and she had quite bad Alzheimer's, yeah. So, yeah.
1: Yep, you're very faint, Mark. Very, very faint.
8: I'll speak up. Speak up, yeah.
1: The needles are hardly bouncing in the studio here.
8: Oh, sorry. I'm sorry.
1: Yeah, that's better. We want bounce in these needles.
8: I know you do. But look, I think you're doing a wonderful job. I won't commiserate too much, because it's a long time ago now, and I think

0: sometimes the authorities can get their wires crossed if you're a tall, sort of old school sort of person. Yeah, because I did lawn mowing for a long time, and I just did physical work, and I just noticed that when I came in contact with the health system, sometimes they're a bit prejudiced. Yeah, anyway.
1: And so often you hear stories about caregivers coming in and stealing stuff.
0: Oh, I know. Yeah. That's the sort of run we had, and it was a caregiver stealing stuff, but the family, of course, we lived in a very expensive area, and my family, they didn't want to look after Mum, but they wanted the proceeds of the will. Anyway, but thank you for your program.
1: Ah, cheers, Mark. Nice to have you back.
0: Okay, thank you. Bye-bye.
1: All right, cheers. Bye-bye. Fred, good morning.
2: Good morning. Jim, g'day. I just want to put some arithmetic right that we've been hearing on the Meals on Wheels prices.
1: Yes.
2: You see, the meals are actually $4 per meal, and the person who was mentioning $32 a week for four meals would have been really quoting four meals per week for two people. So it's
1: the majority of people are saying that he was paying $130 for four meals, $130 a month for four meals a week, and that made a little bit more sense.
2: That does make more sense, yes. But the general impression given was that the meals were $8, which is just not correct. And the Meals on Wheels people do a pretty good job. They're good people, and we don't want to give them a bad name.
1: They've had a very easy run this morning. Meals on Wheels, the people just love them, and they love the delivery drivers. They love the contact and that they're having with the outside world via the drivers and what have you. So no, they've been praised to high heaven.
2: Yes, and so they should be. And another aspect of the Meals on Wheels people calling is that it's someone calling on a home that may not get too many visitors. And
1: yes.
2: There's a semi-security aspect there too. Jolly good thing.
1: Yeah, well, for some people I've heard it's one of the few contacts they have with the outside world is the delivery person with Meals on Wheels. But the sad thing is they can't actually stop and talk. You know, they've got 20-odd other meals that they have to deliver at this lunchtime, you know? So.
2: Yes, but it's a brief contact, and if there's something seriously wrong, that delivery person will pick it up and no doubt do something about it. So it's a multi-purpose thing, and they do well.
1: Yeah.
2: So thanks for listening, Jim.
1: Oh, Fred, it's an absolute pleasure.
2: No trouble.
1: All right, mate. Cheers. Thank you for that. I'm just checking to see whether any texts. My heart breaks for Terry and his mum, says a texter. I know how he feels. I have a special needs daughter and my husband has dementia that I care full time for. A very tiring job. Lovely to know there are still many people out there who are still willing to be volunteers and look after family. This texter says, stay positive, Terry. You are doing a great job loving your mum. A text there from Diane. Okay. Just looking through here, there's so many on this. On the elderly care and what have you. But I think we've got to the bottom of it now. I really do. News Talk ZB, we've got one spare line there. 0800 80 1080.
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5: News Talk ZB, somewhere out there on the highways and byways. Kerry, good morning.
6: Yeah, somewhere out there on the outskirts of Palmerston North.
5: Oh, nice.
6: My daughter found it quite comforting as she was growing up when we used to get close to places. Instead of saying we're just about there, we used to say, oh, we're on the outskirts of this particular town. So that kind of made them think, oh, yeah, just about there. And it's like 10 minutes before you actually get to the to the main centre. So yeah, that's where I am, just out of Palmy, going past Massive University. So with Jan, I think she's just winding us up, but at the end of the day, she might have a slug gun or an air rifle, whatever, but I mean, obviously some calling said and you don't need a gun licence, but at the end of the day, a gun's a gun. You don't tell people that, you know, you got a gun, that kind of thing. So I think she just needs to be a little bit wiser in that area, but I think she's just winding up. Our lovely Jan. Right, it's got somebody off here. Still there, Jim?
5: Yep. Yeah, I'm just, oh, yeah, yeah. I'm just thinking about Jan and Jan, an air rifle. I mean, this is...
6: No, not a good combination, though.
5: Unless you had training, I mean, you know, she starts firing slugs around the neighbourhood, she could end up in trouble here.
6: Well, that's all really a slug gun is for, really, you know, just to sort of shoot a few cans, you know, have a bit of, you know, learn how to use a gun, you know, safety rules and all that kind of stuff, you know. Messy.
7: Oh, yeah, messy.
6: Okay.
7: Oh, this is you.
6: Yeah. Okay, sorry, Jim.
5: That's right. What are you doing?
6: Yeah. Just dropping the passenger off of Bessie.
7: Oh, yeah.
6: This will stop?
7: Yeah.
6: Okay. Yep. That's enough of that. My dad is, he's 85, and he comes to stay with us about a month and a half, every month. He comes, well, sometimes 6 weeks, he comes to stay with us. And, so it can be hard work, but lucky enough, like, Sue's a nurse, and, you know, she knows how to kind of show dignity, you know, doing showers and all that kind of stuff. But, you know, I sort of, do all the sort of helping put his clothes on and that kind of thing. And I must admit, you know, at the end of 2 weeks after they've had him, I'm like, oh, mate, this is hard work, eh? But, you know, that's just what you do, the family, eh? I suppose. You know?
5: Yep.
6: Yep. But, yeah. Alright, that's all I got to say on that one, Jim. Bit of a short call this morning.
5: Oh, well, no, I'm just the fact that you got in touch, Kerry, was good.
6: It's been a little while, so I just thought I'd touch base and...
5: obviously, you've been busy.
6: Yeah, I'm just having waiting here for a few minutes with somebody, so I'm actually, not driving at the moment, so I'm just waiting here, so that's cool. I'm just looking at the bit of rain I think we've got coming our way.
5: On the outskirts there?
6: On the outskirts, yeah. It's actually quite eerie around here, eh? It's sort of quite dark. It's not a lot of lightning, eh, I reckon. around the university at the front. But
5: oh, okay.
6: Anyway. Yeah.
5: You got a bit of wispy fog?
6: Yeah, a little bit of that. Oh, they're here now.
5: Okay. Good on you, Kerry. Yeah, all happy right. driving, mate. Thank you. A texter says, Meals on Wheels. Hi there. My Meals on Wheels are $8.50 each and I get 5 a week. My monthly bill is $170. Thank you, says a texter. See, that's kind of industry average, isn't it? Meals on Wheels, $8.50 each. I get 5 a week. My monthly bill is $170. Much better. Another one says, I just went through this with an agency coming to shower my hubby in July. Something was taken from my bedroom. I'm devastated as it was given to me by my late daughter. No longer have that person but can't prove it. Now I feel very uncomfortable when they come, telling people not to leave anything around. The person went from the bathroom to my bedroom while I was in the kitchen, says a texter. Yes. Hold on. Yeah, Dave, good morning. Howdy.
8: In the dogs used to visit the hospital. St. John used to take the dogs to visit hospitals, the Labradors and that. The dogs are give a lot of company to people. And we had our flu injection early on in the year. We didn't get sick and have lemon honey. And only one was one son who got sick, but yeah, I think we probably got it from work. But it's gradually coming right. If you eat healthy, we had my wife made a cottage pie, and she made cauliflower and cheese sauce. Oh, that was nice.
5: Yeah.
8: And my son cooked steak and chips. I started for dinner last night, we've got a Dettol spray. If anyone's been sick, we spray the lounge out if he's been home sick. He's glad he can become right. He had to go into work the week before, but he's been home all this week. Dogs know when you're sick too as well. Dogs can detect cancer too now. Dogs are good company, you know. They really, as you said, really, my son's two border collies are pretty good. I think one's called Shadow, and they're really, really good. They've got a lot of energy. He's got another lamb, too. The other one, he took in another lamb, my son. He started a new job one day into work and 4 days work. If he goes to work on Wednesday, picks my son up, and he just across the road where he works, just across the road from 2 degrees in the city here. So,
5: well, you've really got me thinking here. I don't think I make a cottage pie, but I think I might make a shepherd's pie in the not too distant.
8: Yeah, cauliflower and cheese is nice. We've got heaps of sour beef in there, and I picked some lemons off the tree yesterday. Yesterday morning before the weather got, it was quite windy yesterday, wasn't it? Yeah. I had to have a blood test yesterday. My doctor ordered a blood test because I had to, I saw my doctor on Monday, I had to go check up and he ordered a blood test. I went to the laboratory. If you go in early, it's not so bad. The laboratory one, Pivakura, was here. Often it's not when we give you a card and scan it, then you call your name and the results go to the doctor in a couple of days, 2 or 3 days, probably there on Monday and that, check up.
5: And what's the blood test for? What are they looking for?
8: I just check that, make sure they're right, your levels of blood test.
5: Just a normal.
8: Sometimes doctors order but this year, and Trump's pretty popular at the moment. I think Scott Jennings come up here. was the as lady, she had a

0: baby, and she's got to look after her children at her home, and that, you know, so look at Michigan, an idiot, a Democrat, that people from Michigan, it's a car plant place there, and they are going to vote for the Republican there, and Senator Graham's sister got the primary result. Yeah, oh, that's right. General Razor Kane was on TV. He's got everything all under control. And
1: Control where?
0: And the state of Alberta and everything. Yeah, yeah, there. And the same. Eroding the oil through a pipeline, everything here. You know, my brother still he come back for his wife's mother died. Had to come back for eighties. Yeah, looks like they're all back to Poplar and Cape Town, aren't they?
1: Yeah, I saw that on the news last night. Not quite being mobbed, but but the hype is definitely there. Cape Town is buzzing.
0: Yeah. I hope they beat them tomorrow. Yeah, we'll watch it tomorrow.
1: Yeah, and we'll have live coverage here as well with Elliot.
0: Elliot
1: from about ten to quarter to three, quarter to four tomorrow. No, quarter to three. Yes.
0: Yeah. They all paid well, and then And Farm Cooler Collective, and they got, they didn't have a dip referee. They got a dip referee from Georgia. I think All Blacks had them before too, as well.
1: Yeah, I think they've got an Aussie one tomorrow.
0: And this guy is he from Georgia? But they play rugby, is it?
1: The original ref has been injured somehow.
0: Has he? Is he?
1: Oh, and so there's an Aussie ref officiating the game tomorrow, is my understanding.
0: Oh, okay. Who is Jim?
1: Yeah, right. Well, I'll be looking forward to it. I'll sit here and watch it.
0: So you'll be sit back sit back and relax before you go home, yeah.
1: You've still got to do talk back afterwards, which is always a bit of a worry. Dave, we've got to leave it there. Yeah. Get to a commercial break.
0: Okay, Jimmy, have a good bit. I'll try and catch you tomorrow and have a good sleep.
1: Yep. Okay. We'll have a crack at this. Why not? News Talk ZB, 22 minutes to 5.
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1: News Talk ZB. Very good morning, Linda. Hello.
7: Hi, it's Jim, isn't it? Jim.
1: Yes, it is. Yep.
7: Yeah, hi. I haven't talked to you before, Jim, so nice to talk.
1: Yeah, same.
7: I've just been doing a bit of digging on the contracts that weren't renewed for the community home care.

0: Yes.
1: My mother is 92, and she receives home care every second day for various things like showering, washing her hair, shopping, and some cleaning. And if, I can tell you right now, if she didn't receive that service in her own home at 92, she would be in a rest home. So the government is saying that they don't want people to be going into rest homes because there's not really enough of them. They are wanting them to stay in the family home, but it's really interesting to kind of really get down to the nub, the bottom of why those three community providers did not get their contracts renewed. And you only need to really look at the South Island, which have had the contract things all been finished, and a new contract was provided for the South Island. Being a small place, they only had one, I believe. And the new contract was awarded to New Zealand Health Group, or Healthcare New Zealand, and who just happened to be a private Australian equity firm, Quadrant Private Equity. There you go. So basically, we're on the way to privatisation of the healthcare system across many areas as quickly as they can get their claws into it.
0: Okay, so it's a profitable thing, right? Aged care.
1: Well, yeah, I guess so. I mean, I don't know why we would be wanting a private equity business running our healthcare in New Zealand when we have providers here that are New Zealand based organisations that are doing a good job. People can say what they like, but I think that, you know, when you were hearing these other people saying, you know, that there has been thefts here and there, that can happen with any provider. It doesn't matter whether it's private or not. That could still happen. So, you know, that's what worrying people. But, I mean, I just would like the services to be kept in New Zealand and not being outsourced to private companies, not when we're supposed to have a public healthcare system. Anyway, that's what I think. Jim, what do you think?
0: Yeah, well, I don't like the idea of it being outsourced to Australia. No, not at all. And it should
1: be. The thing is, you see, I had to dig deep to find that. You know, I really did have to do a lot of looking on. I've been looking for the last hour since I heard it because, boy, I went on alert because, you know, my mum, she's 92, as I said, and like, you know, this affects our family directly, so I was sort of having a bit of, it was really quite difficult to find that information. I mean, when they make a press release, like you read over the news today, this evening, right, they don't give the extra detail. They don't give the extra detail to say that it's been out for tender and that it will, I mean, my understanding is that it would transition and the service will continue with the current providers and start transitioning in March next year. So that's a good thing, that it's not going to be immediate.
0: Yep. And some of these providers, possibly, as one texter said, they could possibly be a little bit top-heavy, you know, that extra layer of management that maybe they don't need.
1: Well, that might be true, and we don't know. I mean, I don't know. I mean, you know, because there seems to be a lack of transparency on a lot of these things nowadays, how do we know? I mean, they could say that, but we don't really know. So all I know is that, I mean, okay, the providers, like, you know, Mum's had them for a few years now. Probably the last 5 years she's had them.
0: Mm-hmm.
1: And on the whole, they've been pretty good. You know, the odd time you go, oh, that's annoying. But generally speaking, the staff have been excellent. She has the odd ones that are not good, but she has ones that come virtually all the time that she's got to know and become friendly with. And that's what you want, you know, someone that, and they're very, very caring ladies. They don't get paid very much, and they do an incredible job, and not a job everybody would like to do.
0: No, you know? No, no. A friend of mine's mum used to do it for years. And
1: Could not deal with having to wash my mother, you know, all over sort of thing.

0: thought of that too, you know, but I mean, there's other things that I'm really good at doing that I can do, you know, but that's one thing that I never saw myself doing. But, you know, I mean, you know, we do have a public health system. We all pay tax towards it, whether you're a student, working, a beneficiary. You still pay tax. We all pay tax. Mm. We were told and sold, you know, that we've got a public health system that's going to look after you until you die. What's going on? You know, if you keep privatising everything, it's not good for the average person. It's okay, I suppose, if you could afford private healthcare. I don't know. It just seems to be one rule for a small percentage at the top and another rule for everyone else. But unfortunately, those people on that small percentage seem to be making most of the decisions on what happens to the rest of us.
1: Yeah, I don't think privatisation necessarily in and of itself is a bad thing, but sending all that money to a company, an equity company in Australia? No.
0: So this is what is going on all the time, and why I want to see a lot more. Like, we need to keep our own companies in New Zealand and keep the money here. If we keep, you know, using companies from offshore to do these services, that money doesn't stay in New Zealand, and we wonder why we've got no money here, you know? I mean, it's a pretty one I can figure out. It's quite simple.
1: It's all been siphoned offshore. You know, all right. Okay then, Linda. Yeah. Good points. Yeah, well made. Right.
0: Thank you, dear. You have a good night.
1: Yeah, thank you. Cheers. I'll do my level best. News Talk ZB, 13 minutes to 5.
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1: News Talk ZB, off we go to Gosford on the central coast of New South Wales. Hi, Chris. Oh, hold on. Big intro, and I didn't have it quite set up right. There we go. Much better. Hi, Chris.
8: Hey, how are you? Hey, boss, I think it was Cece who was talking about the Country and Western Bar, the new one in Christchurch.
1: Yeah.
8: I'll bring that up in just a jiffy so I can give her enough time to run and get a pen and paper. I wanted to say to you, firstly, last Friday was a little bit of a funny one. First, you called in sick, and then Mikey got sick, and Graham had to go in from the Waikato.
1: Yeah, well, I didn't call in sick. I just had something else to do on the Friday, and I just thought this might compromise work, you know, on the Saturday morning. So I didn't think I had any annual leave owing, but I fired off a request on the Monday saying, this is happening. Any chance of... not, you know, being clear on Saturday morning, Saturday morning. And much to my surprise, he emailed me back about an hour later and said, yeah, you're clear. But no, I was fine. I wasn't sick. Mikey was.
8: Oh, okay.
1: I talked to Mikey. He rang me. He sounded terrible.
8: Yeah. Well, it's good to know that there's other people ready to stand up when necessary.
1: True.
8: To get into this new Western, Country and Western.

0: Eastern Bar in Christchurch. It's called, of quite ironically, Jolene Bar, Christchurch.
1: Yep, Jolene, yes.
0: And they opened like literally like a day or two just after. It's brand new. So I think they did a bit of a fundraiser to help give money to charity, as she would have done. But it's like a whiskey and bourbon bar, Tennessee style, country western music, and they do the honky tonk and line dancing and all that sort of thing. So they took it over from a techno bar. So they're on the full Southern United States style food and beverage. It looks quite cool. I will go there when I'm back home next time. So if you've got my message, Jolene, the address is 172 St. Asaph Street in Christchurch. That's in the CBD. So I hope that has scratched your itch.
1: So you're up to a bit of line dancing, are you?
0: Yeah, I went to a honky-tonk when I had to Texas years ago in a town called Green. It was the like German spelling of the town. Like I would have said the word Gruen. And it was massive. It was, you know, like, this place could have held 5,000 people.
1: Ooh.
0: So, yeah, it was, it's quite fun. It's not something to do every day, but, you know, once every 5 or 10 years, put some leather boots on, some jeans. There you go.
1: And your thumb in your belt loop?
0: Say that again.
1: When you're line dancing, do you put your thumb in your belt loop?
0: You do that whole thing, and then you swing arms around with other people. The girl I went with to this thing, you know, we got scattered from each other the whole time. Cause, you know, you're just dancing around like the whole crowd, you know. You get a bit tired after a bit and back to the table with a lager. Happy days.
1: See, opening a cut, and by the way, I was told last year that it's not country and western anymore, it's just country music. I was well and truly put in my place by some sort of country aficionado. So he said, Jim, stop calling it country and western, it's just country now. Right.
0: Okay. All right, so we'll keep calling it a country and western just to
1: annoy them.
0: Yeah. Because that's who we are.
1: Deep down I can be quite shallow. As they say. Yeah. So when are you planning your next visit from Australia?
0: Yeah, I'll be going to Fiji in the middle of December and then flying from Nadi back to Christchurch, see the family. You know, I will go visit the Jolene Bar and a few other things and then fly back to Sydney and then to train back to Gosford. It's the usual cycle.
1: Sounds like a plan.
0: Yeah. I am meaning to get up to Auckland one day and come and have a beer or a vino with you one day.
1: One day?
0: The family are in Christchurch, so that's sort of where I gravitate to. But
1: oh, absolutely. I get that 100%.
0: I'll definitely see you in the flesh one day.
1: Okay, good on you. We'll keep that.
0: All right, Jimmy.
1: All right. See you another day, man. Yeah, cheers, Chris, man. Thank you. Graham, good morning.
2: Yeah, greetings from the Southland End. Just for the news, from the Electric Commission, you've got to be on the roll to do good to do the poll. And you should have received in the mail your voting details. Otherwise, you need to contact the Electric Commission on Vote New Zealand or call toll free on 0800 36 76 56. You got two votes, one's for your electorate vote, which elects the person you want to represent you in government, and the other one is a party vote, which party you want to see in government, and that's pretty crucial. So the smart thing there is not to split your vote, because that does all sorts of weird things. So if you haven't got anything from the Electoral Commission, check up at those two places, Vote New Zealand, or 0800 36 76 56. Get on the roll, so you're good to do the poll.
1: Yep, mine has arrived in the mail, so that's good.

0: Well, you know, there's still a few people, stragglers to catch up with. So, yeah, you can't. The last date you can enrol or update your address is midnight, the 25th of November. But, sorry, 25th of October.
1: I was going to say.
0: So, yeah, get onto it because you can't enrol on the day.
1: No. Nope, I've read about that as well. But everything's fine with me.
0: Community service, yep, from yours truly, yep.
1: Yeah. So what else is happening, Graham?
0: Oh, well, we did a... Oh, well, we've got a bit more time. Thursday night, we did a tribute concert at the Bog Bar for Dolly Parton. I've never done her stuff before, and it went very, very successful. I organised that at just a few hours' notice, and... we gave the great lady a good send-off.
1: Oh, good. So what night did you do that? Because the news broke on Wednesday.
0: Thursday. Last Thursday night, evening at the Bog Bar.
1: Yeah, I'm just saying that the news broke here on Wednesday.
0: Yeah, well, it was very quick. I had to organise that fairly quickly. In fact, about half an hour before I went on the stage, I was still doing the finalising the final details. So I did all the big hits, including Whitney Houston's version of I Will Always Love You.
1: Yeah, that apparently is a very hard song to sing. Did you have a good vocalist to do that?
0: Yep, I'm a pretty good vocalist. just take it easy, and the song sort of builds up to a crescendo right at the end, and it's technically very difficult, but it is doable.
1: Because I've seen people try and do it in talent quests and things, and they fall way short. You know, they hear Whitney's version and maybe Dolly's, like, yeah, I can do that. No, you can't, actually. No.
0: Yeah, well, Whitney wrote it. Dolly wrote it, but Whitney's version is more orchestral and it's more sort of haunting. But if it's done very gently... and just builds up to a crescendo. Dolly stuff. Now, I really enjoyed doing Dolly stuff for the first time. I really enjoyed myself, and so did the people there, people were singing and dancing. So,
1: Good stuff.
0: Very popular, wonderful lady.
1: Excellent. Good on you, Graham. A good send-off for Dolly, as you say. Thank you very much.
0: Yep. Thank you.
1: All right. Cheers, buddy. This text here. My mum refuses to leave home. We have caregivers morning and night. Midday visits are also available. We do her washing and get her groceries, take her to medical appointments, take her to on an occasional outing, and I'm just going to run out of time. I won't be able to get through this text in the allotted time they've been given. News is next.
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5: Michael
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5: In this update, rescue efforts in Nepal have resumed after worries about the state of lakes above the flood zone. Chinese rescuers withdrew over the risk of the lake bursting, while residents in Nepal's hard-hit Rasuwa district were seen rushing up hillsides to escape a feared surge in the river level. The confirmed death toll in Nepal has pushed past 500, with around 1,000 more people still missing. Himalayan Trust New Zealand Chair Peter Hillary says these events do happen in the Himalayas, but very rarely on this scale.
6: Just last year, there was a smaller one that destroyed one of the schools that my father built in the village of Tami at 3,900 metres.
5: One person's in a critical condition and four others injured after a six-vehicle crash near South Auckland's Pukekohe. Fire and emergency say one person was trapped in the wreckage on Patumahoe Road. Fears of further impacts on beneficiaries with changes at the Ministry of Social Development. A law passed under urgency last year requires people to reconfirm their circumstances at least once every 52 weeks to check they're still eligible. MSD says a high volume of people confirming their circumstances meant some missed out on benefit payments despite giving the right information. PSA National Secretary Fleur Fitzsimmons says Social Development Minister Louise Upston needs to look into it.
7: What she will see is that job cuts and cuts to public services like we've seen at MSD are the root cause, and we'll see more of it unless this government properly invests in public services.
5: The Transport Agency appears to be backing away from plans for its long-awaited Will Mill Road project in Auckland. Some 287 properties across South Auckland have either been purchased, are being purchased, or are earmarked for acquisition to make way for the corridor. However, the agency has sent a number of householders an email telling them it's formally withdrawing from negotiations. Barrister Adina Thorne says it's not good enough.
8: It's a broad brush thing here. NZTA is saying we don't want to buy these properties at the moment. We're not going to say when we want to buy them, and you're back in limbo land.
5: An aviation commentator believes Air New Zealand's business model is part of what's dragging it down. The national carrier is reporting an annual pre-tax loss of $336 million. Revenue jumped 3.9%, but it took a $135 million hit down to high jet fuel prices. Independent commentator Irene King says the business is too complex to sustain at the moment.
9: They really have to think about how are you going to sustain the New Zealand customer base, because that is so pivotal, keeping your home market.
5: Australia's Antarctic program is evacuating staff from an island in the Southern Ocean over bird flu fears. They're warning of the psychological risk to staff as thousands of elephant seals are expected to die when the H5 strain of bird flu arrives. A ship is being sent to collect 24 scientists and support staff from Macquarie Island, a World Heritage listed wildlife sanctuary, home to 4 million seabirds. In sport, the Springboks have made two late changes to their side to face the All Blacks on Sunday morning. Rugby editor Elliot Smith reports from Cape Town.
10: The drums started beating overnight that Andre Pollard was going to be pulled from the Springboks side. And indeed he has. Over breakfast time Friday morning here in Cape Town, the Springboks announcing he succumbed to a niggle and has been replaced by first test starter Sasha Feinberg Ngomazulu, who is due to come off the bench. Marnie Libbok comes into the match day 23 as cover on the reserves, while Cheslin Colby has recovered from the ankle injury that saw him ruled out earlier in the week, and he'll replace Kurtley Aronsa on the wing. Two big changes for the box as they look to level the series. In Cape Town, Elliot Smith.
5: Meanwhile, All Blacks left wing Leroy Carter insists the solution for high balls from the Springboks kickers tomorrow is simple.
11: Yeah, just try to catch it, eh? It's been the goal for a while, but we're putting plenty of work into it. Sometimes we're not getting the scraps right.
5: Back here, Bay of Plenty have claimed a soggy 22-19 away win over Auckland in last night's NPC matchup. New Zealand Warriors coach Andrew Webster is applauding the mentalities of both Lukes he's called upon in the last 2 weeks. Winger Luke Lolili'i has been handed his NRL first.

0: semi-final by a nose to qualify for the Canoe Sprints World Championships final in Poland. That's news and sport. I'm Stuart Willey.
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10: 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The forecast: Northland to Waikato, also Coromandel, the Bay of Plenty and Taupo. Showers turning to rain with heavy falls this morning, easing in Northland and Waikato. Gisborne and Hawke's Bay. Scattered rain becoming widespread north of Wairoa this evening, but clearing in the south. Waitomo to Manawatu, including Taumarunui and Taihape. Rain clearing to partly cloudy this morning and the occasional shower. Orawhenua to Wellington, also for Wairarapa. Remaining showers clearing and becoming fine. Nelson, Marlborough, Canterbury and North Otago, some showers, but it should be mainly fine. Buller to Fiordland, showers mainly south of Buller, then rain for Fiordland and Westland. The remainder of Otago and Southland, showers retreating to the coast and becoming fine. The showers returning this evening. And for the Chathams, rain clearing in the afternoon.
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10: News Talk ZB, we've got about 20-odd minutes of open line talk back after news, sport and weather. It's sport. As we head up to news, sport and weather, it's 6. So we do have one spare line there. The phone number, 0800 80 10 80. The texting is 9292 and the email is jim@newstalkzb.co.nz. And we were talking a little bit about Meals on Wheels and home care for the elderly in New Zealand. This text arrived just before 5 o'clock. I started, but I'll do the whole thing. My mum refuses to leave home. We have caregivers morning and night. Midday visits are also available. We do her washing and get her groceries. Take her to medical appointments, take her on occasional outings. The thing people don't realise that it takes toll on us. She has dementia, but regular tests indicate she can still live on her own. It's sad because we have to endure her declining and quality of life is very low. Every day there's a problem to help her with. Losing things, health issues, TV not working, etc. The only conclusion is that she will die unhappy in her own home rather than in a care home. Life is very hard the older you get. A text there from John from Masterton. Yep. Thank you for your honesty there, John. Yvonne, good morning.
12: Well, hello. I was just listening to John's message and that, you know, he's not wrong with what he says and that it does get hard when you get older and that, you know, and I'm just grateful, you know, that at this stage, you know, I've still got my faculties and that, you know, and I can get around my home and what have you. But I'm more than grateful to be able to have my home help and, you know, to think that, you know,

0: home care services are going to cut some of the services for home care. It's wrong. It's going backwards. It's irresponsible because it's like so many things. You know, I've been in discussion, you know, with different people, you know, about how things were given in regard to mental health.
1: Yeah.
0: And now through funding and what, or the lack of funding and that, they've been taken away again. And it leaves the people disadvantaged and more alone as they're aging with their health problems. And the what was there isn't there anymore. And they see it as a frustration and they see it as neglect. And it plays on their psyche. And when I was getting Meals on Wheels, I was paying $12 a week, and the meals were okay, but I noticed that they started to downturn. I didn't start enjoying receiving them so much.
1: See, that seems very cheap. How long ago was this?
0: Oh, that was probably a good 12 months ago, 18 months ago, because it worked out. It works out about $240 a month, whereas one of your callers was quoting $132 a month.
1: Yes.
0: And $4 a week or something. And I'm thinking, well, that is really cheap. And, you know, it sounds as though it suits a lot of people, which is an advantage, but it's necessary. And the volunteers in that, they get thrown. Petrol vouchers every now and again, you know, and they're made bloody use of, and that, you know, and it's wrong. Our system, our welfare system is around the wrong way, Jim. And it annoys me. All these years later, you know, I used to work in welfare and social welfare when it was called that, on the receptions and that, and we had the people coming in, you know, for their wants and their needs. And the system was sound. You got this, you got that, you got something else if you qualified, and you were sometimes mean tested. You were mean tested for your benefit. And that is an advantage.
1: Really?
0: But yes, but what's a disadvantage, and this is the odd thing about the jolly benefit system, just the other day I got notice to say, you know, it was time for my eye checkup. So off I toddled and that, you know, to make inquiries about, you know, what was required, what money would I need, you know, for my eye test. Well, it transpired that this lovely person said to me, known to you as well, she's this gorgeous, she's a mine of information for me. She said, I call her Angel One, so she's listening, she knows who she is. And anyway, I said to Angel One, I got this notice to say, you know, I'm going to need to get my glasses sent to. She said, and I said, but I'm going to have to save for them. I said, oh, it's going to take me forever. She said, oh, she said, Yvonne, she said, you can get a grant. So anyway, I rang them and I said, I understand I can get a grant, you know, and pay you back, get a grant. That's what I said, first of all. Towards my glasses. Anyway, they said, they went through the thing, you know, whether or not I qualify. And they said, you don't qualify because you have some money set aside. You know, you've got some money.
1: Okay.
0: I said, well, that money is only there for my funeral. I said, you know, so that my children don't have to pay for it. And they said, well, that's how it is. Because you've got an asset, you don't qualify for the grant. All right then, so I hung up. I wasn't happy, of course. And I hung up. And I thought about it. And I thought, I'm being penalised for setting aside my future in relation to not costing somebody else money at the other end, you know, to have these things done. And what could happen, Jim, is that I could just pay them back because I have got that money sitting there as as an investment, as a collateral. If I default on the payment, then they're quite entitled to withdraw the money from what's

0: sitting there as my savings. Do you understand what I'm getting at?
1: I'm a little bit confused, but there we go.
0: Oh, look, I'm sorry you're confused, Jim, because I try to explain it so that you understand is that because the money's sitting there, I should be able to borrow on it. It's like a credit union. Is that, like, if I've got some savings, I should be able to, like, say, well, this is my savings, but I'd still like to sort of like to come into the welfare system and say, I need this amount of money for my glasses, and can we work out, how much I pay you back based on the fact that if I defaulted on that payment of paying them back,
1: yes,
0: that savings, that money that I've got sitting there, could be drawn on if it went to court to say that, I'm defaulting on my payments.
1: Yeah,
0: do you understand that?
1: Yeah, I haven't got any more time anyway. I'm going to get to a commission.
0: Oh, bled. Yes, but anyway, to sum it up. And
1: yeah,
0: I've got
1: the overall concept, I think.
0: Yeah, well, you know, tough titty for the governments and that go along with this notion and that they're giving us elderly long lives only to screw us this end. And it's not on. It's not right. Anyway, Jim, I'll leave on that note.
1: Okay.
0: Thank you.
1: All right. Cheers, Yvonne. Thank you.
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7: 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What moves you?
1: News Talk ZB. Okay, David, very good morning.
8: Yeah, hi, Jim. Firstly, just to say, this is the first thing I'm saying, is that the Labor government is exactly the same virtually as the National government. They have the same strict criteria about having money. You've got money over a certain amount of, you've got a few thousand dollars, more than $7,000 that you can't get a grant or whatever. So if anyone thinking of swapping parties to Labor, they're not any different. And I'm pretty sure what the National Party have done is really good, because they've limited a lot of wasteful spending and they built the economy up, whereas the Labor government virtually bankrupted New Zealand, and we're still trying.
1: So, what's this kind of sort of? I thought you were going to come on and talk something else.
8: No, we're still trying to get out. That's the first thing I'm saying. We're still trying to get out of the bankruptcy, and it's happening well.
1: The company's not bankrupt, David. It's got a very healthy credit rating.
8: Yeah, I know. That's what it was. The New Zealand's in recovering quite well now. It's really, really good.
1: But they've had a good credit rating all through this.
8: What I'm saying is, I'm going to talk about Dolly Parton. I'm going to

0: Catholic politics and say Dolly Parton died last week, and it was Wednesday news that we got the news, and I heard it around 11 a.m. on Kerry Whittam's show, I think, and then on the Thursdays, it didn't come in the New Zealand Herald on Wednesday morning because it hadn't happened when they
1: that missed the deadline for the Herald.
0: I think it was the early hours of our morning that would have really happened, but it was too early to be able to print. So it was in Thursday morning's print. But when Graham had his show that he did on Dolly Parton and everything, that was Thursday evening, and that's when, and so and
1: who?
0: That's Graham.
1: Oh, Graham Meade.
0: How Graham rang up, he said it was Thursday that they did that show on Dolly Parton, the special.
1: Now I'm getting very confused because somebody was saying that Tim Beveridge did it on overnights.
0: Yeah, he did, and he did it first thing Thursday morning. Because he came on Wednesday, but he did it Thursday morning.
1: So Tim Beveridge did it on Thursday morning. What did Graham do?
0: Well, Graham said he just told you about half an hour ago how he did a.
1: Oh, that Graham. Function. Sorry. Okay. I thought we were talking about Graham Meade. All right. Okay.
0: No, not Graham Meade. Yeah, sorry. That was misleading. So I should have clarified the caller, Graham, that just rang you about half an hour ago, said he did a some sort of Western function thing on.
1: He did Graham, a bit of a tribute on Thursday on night.
0: And you said, what day did he do it? And you said, he said Thursday. And you said, well, she died on Wednesday. But then he told you it took him a day to get it all done. He did it within 24 hours, basically, of the news. That was great. Anyway, so, I think the outpouring for Dolly Parton was tremendous. And it was sincere. And that she definitely was everything that she showed herself to be. She was a very good person in so many ways. No one can be perfect in every way, but she was perfect in so many, you know. And she was all, and she lasted 80 years of great being a great person and a good person. Now the other last thing, The Coat of Many Colours is a song that she sang, which I like, and even the LGBT community have cottoned on to that song because of the rainbow colours thing, because the Coat of Many Colours,
1: was quite the gay icon, apparently.
0: It wasn't meant to be that in the 1970s when she sang it for the LGBT, but they cottoned on to it later. Okay, thank you, Jim.
1: All right. Cheers. Thank you. Gary, good morning.
2: Good morning, Jim.
1: Hi.
2: How's it going?
1: Not bad, thank you.
2: Enjoying the conversations with these callers? Got a lot of information. Hey, I just wanted to bring up, just share a small thing that happened to me.
1: Mm-hmm.
2: I might have spoke to you earlier. A biopsy that I was going to do on my back, and I couldn't do it because the 5 centimeters short was a needle.
1: That's right, yes.
2: I found the right size needle. Yeah, well, I've had the biopsy done. I'm waiting for the results for that. But my other surgeon has said to me that they're not going to remove the gallbladder.
1: Oh.
2: Because the cancer's gone. He said what was there before, it's disappeared, and all I've done is drink bloody lemon juice and orange. I've got the alkaline level, but I'm really pleased about that. I'm 66 in November 14th, and my blood pressure's good. Everything else is looking good. All the things I'm doing is what I'm doing. I agree with those callers that came in that talked about Dolly Parton, how she raised the people's spirits and social credit.
1: Bruce Beetham,
2: the baby boomers, Bruce Beetham, the MP from Mangatiki.

0: bought in social credits. He bought in social credits, which we can do again. We could bring in social credit. Yeah, that'd be quite good.
1: Last thing I was expecting, really, was social credit.
0: Coming back, dead. Yeah, that could happen. Is it closed off the party registration yet?
1: Has it what?
0: Have they closed off the party to register your party? Is it closed?
1: Well, one would imagine so, yes.
0: Yeah, because they're printing the books, aren't they?
1: Yeah.
0: Oh, I might have missed out.
1: I think you might have.
0: I'll come back next year or next election.
1: Yep, good on you there, Terry. And that's good news.
0: Yeah, I feel good. So I hope the rest of New Zealand are feeling good this morning.
1: All right, buddy. Yeah, cheers. Very good news. Marie, we could squeeze you in. We've got about 2.5 minutes.
2: Oh, I like to be squeezed in.
1: Yeah.
2: I like that. I like to be squeezed in. It's good. I'm interested in being squeezed in. Yes, there's not a lot to say, but I am... I've forgotten what my main subject was going to be.
1: Something to do with sport?
2: Yes, it was. It was... I didn't listen to the... The game's on tomorrow morning, isn't it? The All Blacks?
1: Yes, it is. Yep, 3 o'clock.
2: Yeah, tomorrow 3 o'clock.
1: Yeah.
2: Live. Oh, yeah, I might watch that. Yet. I haven't decided, but I may watch that. I'm watching the cricket at the moment, the England-Pakistan test, which is going pretty well. We must have some cricket coming up soon, New Zealand.
1: That's what it's our summer, so maybe. Don't we play a Boxing Day test in Australia? The summer?
2: We do have some tests coming up in Australia, yes. We do.
1: So that could be exciting.
2: Oh, it will be. It will be for us because we're definitely playing a lot better than we have been. It will be exciting. Because we have a big chance of beating Australia, I would say. I mean, the Aussies are very hard to beat at home, but we must have a bit of a chance.
1: Well, yeah, I'm hoping so. Because
2: the
1: honour of being given a Boxing Day test at the MCG or the SCG, wherever. I mean,
2: that's a definite treat for New Zealand. Yeah, it is.
1: Yeah.
2: Well, I suppose I've nearly outstayed my welcome, haven't I?
1: Yeah, we've got about 30-odd seconds, but we can do it again tomorrow.
2: We can, and we'll have, hopefully, the sound of the All Blacks winning.
1: Yes.
2: Hopefully that will be what will be coming up on the news, so that'll be good.
1: That will be good.
2: It will be excellent.
1: All right.
2: Okay, my dear. Well, you take care. Have a wonderful day, and we'll catch up tomorrow.
1: Oh, cheers, Marie. Thank you for that. News Talk ZB, news, sport, and weather. They're coming up next.
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2: Good morning, it's 5:30. I'm Kalia Strong. Catastrophic flash floods triggered by a glacier collapse on the Nepal-Tibet border have now killed at least 470 people. More than 1,500 are still missing, many of them foreign tourists and pilgrims. World Vision's Druba K. Gurbachan has just returned from the disaster zone and told the BBC collapsed roads and bridges are hampering access to worst-hit villages. He describes ground floors buried in mud, entire houses swept away, and an overwhelming smell of death as communities face monsoon rains and severed supply lines. A person's in critical condition and three others injured following a crash involving six vehicles in Auckland's Pukekohe yesterday evening. Fire and Emergency received a call at 6:45 about a crash involving six vehicles on Patumahue Road, where one person was trapped in their vehicle. Norway is getting a new king following King Harald V's death, aged 89. He passed away yesterday after being hospitalised for a rare blood condition. His son, new King Haakon VIII, is ascending the throne at a difficult time for the monarchy. The BBC's Mimi Swaby says this year's Haakon's wife had to apologise after her relations with late sex offender Jeffrey Epstein were revealed, around the same time her son was convicted of rape.
3: The king himself was the very popular figure, and now the assuming king will have to try and gain some of that popularity back and also trust back from the public amid these scandals.
2: A section of State Highway 3 in northern Taranaki is closing for the 10th time in a year from today. The road will be closed for 4 days as crews work in Awakino Gorge to install three new culverts under the road and allow for better water drainage. It's the next step in work to restore two-lane access following severe weather in April. New Plymouth Mayor Max Brough says if the road's not done properly, it'll need to be ripped up, so this is better than a long-winded process. Turning to sports now, and New Zealand rowers Ben Taylor and Ollie Welch have won gold in the men's pair at the World Rowing Champs in Amsterdam. The reigning champions beat Australia by almost 2 seconds. The All Blacks are braced for a South Africa backlash in the second test of four in Cape Town tomorrow morning. Dave Rennie has made three changes to his side, including bringing Simon Parker onto the blindside flank due to the injury of Josh Lord. Parker played in the 43-10 humiliation last year in Wellington that came a week after a win over the Springboks at Eden Park. He knows that they will be better.
4: Everyone's expecting a response from them, but we also, as a group, expect a response from us, and plenty of stuff we didn't get right as well, so it's a great chance for us to get some of that stuff right from the weekend.
2: That's News Talk ZB News and Sport. It's 5:33. Jim Sneddon is next.
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1: 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The forecast, Northland to Waikato, also Coromandel, the Bay of Plenty and Taupo. Showers turning to rain with heavy falls this morning, easing in Northland and Waikato. Gisborne and Hawke's Bay, scattered rain becoming widespread north of Wairua this evening, clearing in the south. Waitomo to Manawatu, including Taumarunui and Taihape. Rain clearing to partly cloudy this morning, the occasional shower. Horowhenua to Wellington, and also for Wairarapa, remaining showers clearing and becoming fine. Nelson, Marlborough, Canterbury and North Otago, some showers but mainly fine. Buller to Fiordland, showers mainly south of Buller, and then rain for Fiordland and Westland. The remainder of Otago and Southland, showers retreating to the coast, becoming fine. Those showers returning this evening. And for the Chatham Islands, rain clearing this afternoon.

0: ZB, 23 minutes to 6 and standing in for Leslie with the All Sport Breakfast in Canterbury. Nick Bewley, good morning. Oh, hold on. I don't know what to do. Wrong mouse. Okay, Nick, we got you.
1: You have me, Jim. Do you have me?
0: Yes, we do. Loud and clear. Operator error.
1: Yeah, great to be here in Christchurch. And, yeah, as always, a lot to talk about. I thought we'd start with rowing first.
0: Yep.
1: Because, yeah, we've got back-to-back world champions, Jim, in the last couple of hours, which is super exciting. Ben Taylor and Ollie Welsh, who both represent the Avon Rowing Club down here in Christchurch. Ben's a Cantabrian, and Ollie's moved down from Auckland. But they have gone back-to-back in the men's pair, which, of course, holds so much pedigree and history for New Zealand when you think of Hamish Bond and Eric Murray. So having won the World Championships in Shanghai last year, they've gone over to Amsterdam and done it again in the last couple of hours. And what were, I've just watched the replay back, Jim, pretty treacherous conditions. The start time was delayed by about an hour due to some wild, wet and windy weather, which is obviously not ideal for rowing, but that didn't look to inhibit neither Ben nor Ollie that much. They're known for their strong starts, and they powered out to a 1.3-second advantage after 500 metres and really continued to build upon that to beat out a crew from Australia. So a fantastic achievement by two young men who were only sort of paired together in the men's boat just a little over a year ago. It's been a fantastic combination thus far. And of course, Jim, we're halfway into an Olympic cycle with Los Angeles 2028. And these are a couple of names I think we're going to hear a fair bit more about in the coming years as we progress towards the 2028 Olympics, because they're beating anyone and everyone that comes up against them thus far.

0: Hello?
1: Oh, there we go. So, yeah, rugby. You're suggesting here that maybe Canterbury can bounce back from the Ranfurly Shield game.
0: I think so. I think they will bounce back. Oh, look, I went out there earlier in the week and they were pretty disappointed, understandably. It's been 9 days now since they relinquished the Ranfurly Shield. And look, it is great to see Northland are very much enjoying the position of the Logwood, and they'll put it back on the line tomorrow in Whangarei against Tasman. But Canterbury, you know, for want of a better term, were licking their wounds a little bit earlier in the week. Pretty disappointing. It was their first loss of the season, having had wins over Auckland, Otago to win the Ranfurly Shield, and then a successful defence against Bay of Plenty. Probably the interesting thing that I noted, Jim, is that, and I don't know if this was primarily around

0: injury or form or perhaps more opportunity, but Canterbury MPC coach Alex Robertson's decided to make a fair few changes for this game this afternoon against Taranaki at 2:05. 8 changes, in fact, to the run-on side. We've got a new front row, got a new halfback, a new second five, just off the top of my head. So that presents some opportunities to stake a claim for further selection. I think, and look, Canterbury still, as I say, 3 wins from 4. It's not panic stations down here in terms of their NPC title defence. You should ask Adam Cooper a little bit about his Wellington mob perhaps up next in terms of NPC rugby. But, I'm expecting a good showing from Canterbury today as they'd look to get things back on track. And while we're on the topic of provincial rugby, great to see that our women, the Farah Palmer Cup competition, starting up this weekend. Canterbury beaten finalists last year to Waikato, and they will get their campaign underway here in Christchurch tomorrow against the old foe Auckland. So we will hear from both Canterbury men's assistant coach, former All Black Ryan Crotty, and Canterbury FPC coach Solomona Pariki on the show here today, Jim.
1: And what is, you say here, you can either talk All Blacks or a young Christchurch cyclist taking on the world. That sounds exciting.
0: Well, look, yeah, obviously the All Blacks is the big story for everyone. Doesn't matter where you are in the country, Jim. So I thought I'd add that there. I'll be up in about 22 hours to get amongst the All Blacks second test against the Springboks, 3 a.m. I'll let the others talk about that. I'm excited about it nonetheless. But, yeah, I love when I get the opportunity to fill in for Leslie, Jim, on the show to shine a light on some of our young athletes from the region doing great things, particularly on the world stage. And a young boy, I suppose you could say, or a gentleman by the name of Riley Crampton, he's year 12 at Christ College. In the last week or so, he won a silver medal at the Junior Track Cycling World Championships in Belgium in the 40K points race. So he's more suited. He loves the track, loves getting in the velodrome, loves the speed of it, but perhaps at this stage at least more suited to the endurance events. And, I think this is a name we perhaps don't want to put too much pressure on him, but we might hear a little bit about over the coming years as well. So I love the chase, Jim, so to speak. You know, it's easy to an extent to track down athletes or teams, you know, professional ranks. But I don't really know where to begin with someone like Riley. But I found him on holiday in the UK after winning silver in Belgium, and he'll be on the show a little bit later as well to talk about his journey in cycling thus far and how far he'd like to take it.
1: Oh, wow. Okay. Sounds like this guy has got a big future ahead of him.
0: I hope so. Yeah, I hope so. But look, you know, he's 17 years of age. You don't want to put too much pressure on. But I've done the interview. It's all loaded and set to play. I can say he's got an old head on young shoulders. I was very impressed by how articulate and ambitious Riley was. So I hope our audience enjoys that interview a little bit later this morning.
1: Good work, Nick. Really good work. And enjoy the show. Break a leg, as they say.
0: Cheers, Jim. You have a good day.
1: All right, mate. Cheers. Thank you.

0: News Talk ZB, 16 minutes to 6 on a Saturday morning. Adam Cooper from the All Sport Breakfast in Wellington. Good morning.
1: Morning, Jim. How are you?
0: All right. Still fading a little bit now, I think.
1: All right. Well, you're in the home stretch. We'll talk local football here in Wellington into the final round this weekend. And
0: yep.
1: Yeah, in terms of the Men's Central League here, we are getting into things because, well, the top three teams, there's only two points separating them. Napier City Rovers up the top, Miramar Rangers just 1 point back in second, and then Wellington Olympic a further point back in third. Not as dramatic heading into the final round as that might suggest, though, Jim, because Napier City Rovers, who hold that competition lead by just a point, have a match against FC Weston, who were a new addition from Taranaki into the Central League this year. FC Weston have only won one game out of their 17 played. So you'd say that for the

0: Cape City Rovers. It will be a pretty cruisy win today, and that will be enough for them to secure the Central League men's title here in Wellington for 2026. Obviously, the other permutations at this point of the season as to who will progress to the National League, which starts in a couple of weeks' time, featuring obviously 10 teams from around the country, three of them in Wellington. Well, those spots have already been confirmed by those three teams that I mentioned before, Napier City, Miramar and Wellington Olympic. So even though it is incredibly tight and quite amazing that after 17 weeks of football that these two teams are so close, the Napier City Rovers have 13 wins, Miramar Rangers and Olympic 12 wins, all from their 17 games. But actually, into the final round, there's not too much that will change. I mean, mathematically, and barring a major upset, which it would be if the bottom-placed FC Weston were able to topple Napier City Rovers, those will be the standings at the final round of the Central League this weekend once it's all completed, and Napier City Rovers very likely to win the Central League title. Of course, Napier do come down to play their football here in Wellington against our top teams here, as do several other teams from the lower North Island. In the Women's Central League, their final full round today, there's a couple of catch-up games next week. Wellington United, who have been one of the dominant teams in this league in recent years, again are going to finish that on top. They have an unassailable 5-point lead, I should say, at the top of the table heading into their final round over Waterside Karori. The only thing of interest at that top end of the table for this Women's Central League heading into this weekend will be who gets the second spot to join Wellington United in the Women's National League when that starts in a couple of weeks. Obviously, Waterside Karori in second place, but Petone only 2 points behind them. So two spots come out of the Central League Women's for the National League. So those two teams in their respective games will be playing for those honours this weekend. So yes, after this wraps up, Jim, obviously most of these clubs, the season is over, then a few of those top teams will join the rest of the top teams from around the country and play in the National League between September and early December.
1: And you've got the National under 85 kg rugby?
0: Yes, this is getting to an exciting stage. This has been an initiative which was started by New Zealand Rugby, Jim, about 6 years ago, 2020, when they wanted to give a little bit more attention on the, you know, under 85 kg divisions of rugby around the country. Obviously, a lot of cities and rugby unions around New Zealand do have their under 85 competitions locally between clubs, but then they wanted to give a bit more, you know, prominence to it and have a national knockout competition at the back end of the season. So this has been going for about 6 years now, since 2020. Some of these clubs really enjoy it, including Poneke here in Wellington. They have been pretty successful since the implementation of the National Under 85 National Knockout Cup, and we're into semi-finals across the country this weekend, Jim, and Poneke, who are from Wellington's eastern suburbs, they got through to the final last year when they got pipped by high school old boys from Christchurch, but Poneke have progressed to the final four for another year, and they've been rewarded actually with a home game this afternoon at Kilburnie Park in Wellington. 1:15 kickoff. Tough game though. They're hosting the 2024 champions Pakuranga out of Auckland. So it is interesting when you see these repeat clubs that seem to come back and are back at this phase of this competition. Obviously, some clubs put a lot of energy and resources into being successful in this National Under 85 kg club competition. Obviously, allows more people to play rugby, given, you know, some people might choose not to play rugby because of, you know, the big hits and being up against some enormous human beings. So this is a good chance for those that weigh under 85 kg can still enjoy their rugby and compete on a pretty big level. So that match is in Wellington today. The other semi-final, Jim, will be being played in Taupo today, which is a neutral venue for this match between Tukapa, which is from Taranaki, up against Silverdale from Auckland's North Shore. Now, I believe the final next week will be in North Harbour Stadium in Auckland. So Silverdale will be hoping that they can get through, because no matter who they play, it'll be an effective home final for them as part of this competition. So those two semi-finals will be today, Jim.
1: Excellent. And I forgot to ask Nick about the weather for Canterbury. What's it looking like for Wellington?
0: We've got a fine day today, Jim. Northern

0: Winds 14 the high. Tomorrow's mainly fine as well, just the odd shower with 16 degrees.
1: Good enough. All right. Cheers, mate. Thank you, Adam.
0: Cheers, Jim. Catch you later.
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1: Yeah, News Talk ZB coming up 8 minutes to six. Welcoming into the studio this morning, Darcy Waldegrave. Good morning.
10: It's always nice to be welcomed first thing in the AM. Morena to you, Mr. Sneddon.
1: Are you well?
10: Very.
1: The old...
10: Dangerously so.
1: The knee thing is looking better, yep. It's still limping and still got the crutch.
10: Well, the issue was, is last week I chose to drive my tiny underpowered car to a Mountain Smart to watch the...
1: Oh, you were talking about that when you were coming down the hill.
10: Yeah, so but I had to park 10,000 miles away. And I thought, well, as opposed to getting an Uber, which would have been sensible, because it was like maybe a kilometre a bit up the road, I'll just crutch up, I'll be fine. I was fine. I watched the game, really enjoyed it, lovely day, crutched back again, perfect, got back home, I'm sweet, I'm massive, it's all good. And next day I was convinced by the house of 15, my soon-to-be 16-year-old daughter and her mate, that I should drive them to Sylvia Park. So I really didn't want to go. It's a commercial dystopian hellscape, but anyway, there you go. That's what malls are. So I went there, and then I hung out in the mall with them. I was going to go back to West Auckland and come and pick them up again, so I hung out in the mall and wandered around, not a great deal, just a wee bit. And then on Monday, my niece said, I'm very angry with you. I'm deeply upset with you. Don't try that on again, you SOB, and started shouting at me. And on Monday, I pulled around the house, day off, did a bit of this, did a bit of that. It'll be fine. And Tuesday, it went on strike, and there were riots in the street. So I've been a little tender for the last few days. It's okay. I'm off to see my magnificent physio, Paul, at Molden, Titirangi, on Monday, which is already booked in. I think I just pushed it a little too far, and it just got a bit upset. So,
1: all right.
10: Yeah, there was a riot. There's been anarchy, and that's the way it goes. But it's okay. It's returning to strength. And Rodney, as I've called my knee, because it is a knee full of rods and stainless steel and cement and carbon fiber and whatever else they put in there, will be fine. It's just one of these little wee,
1: little bit of a setback.
10: I would say a setback. It made me impatient and angry. I'm not the most tolerant person at the best of times. And when things are going really well, it's working great. And then, just a wee skid, as I like to call it. Skid's also what I call my mental health plays tricks on me. I have a wee skid and maybe just lose grip of it and stick a couple of wheels in the grass and things get a bit chaotic. So I've got to right back up again and then right, I can say, we're back on the road. We're fine. So skid, a prominent part of my life. Someone said to me that we listened to you in the morning and it's fantastic, but could you just talk about sport, please? And I expect the text lines will start now. So sorry. This is me. Coming up on the program today, Rubenthal.

0: The River Dawn. Ex-All Black captain, of course, who's played South Africa on a number of occasions. I think he's played them, gee, I don't know, a lot, in the teens somewhere. But we're going to talk about this outstanding game two in this greatest rivalry tour. He'll join us to give us a skinny on what he made of the team, what has to happen when you're in South Africa, and the feeling of walking out onto the pitch for the very first time when you play in South Africa, and how that hits you like a freight train, and how important it is, because that feeling hits you like a freight train, and then the loose forwards hit you like several freight trains. It's not good. But it's going to be epic. 3:10 tomorrow morning, live and free on News Talk ZB through iHeart, if you insist. So looking forward to that. There's the North Face Frontier Snowboarding. This is part of the Freeride World Tour, and it's happening in the Remarkables over the next few days, looking at weather windows and when they can do it. It's basically free riding, which is just free fall, dropping down cliff faces with a bit of snow sprinkled on it. It's insane. It really is. There's a young Kiwi called Locke Powell who's going to join us. He's involved in the free ride tour. He'll tell us all about what this actually means. David Tangatatoa joins us. He's assistant coach for the Warriors. They take on the Knights. That will be big. This is the potential for a slip-up. I'd suggest that the Newcastle Knights probably reflect a lot of what Australian League are thinking. They're turning around to the public and the crowd and all the commentators going, hold on, this is our competition. It's all very, the Wahs are going great. Oh, up the Wah. They're going, no, not on our watch. Hold my VB, mate. We're going to come and nail you guys. So, yeah, it's at home. We've got an enviable record at home. They're playing particularly well. They've got a great team. But if there's one team that's going to give you a bloody nose when you least expect it, it is Newcastle. So we'll talk to David Tangatatoa about the preparation from that. Up after 8 o'clock, we're going to go to Shield winner Marcel Renata. Yeah! They're defending their Shield, are Northland.
1: They are.
0: After an outstanding victory over my beloved Canterbury. But Canterbury had it coming. They got smashed. They got beaten up. Something rotten. So they've been celebrating for a week. I wonder what state he's in, quite frankly. We'll find out up after 8 o'clock. Adam Mitchell, a bit of football from Auckland City. Eloise Blackwell, the start of the FPC. Lavina Good and Ollie Ritchie are our guest panellists as well. That's what we're doing.
1: Sounds like an award-pending show, Darce, right there.
0: And I saw that Kneecap, it looks like they're going to be touring New Zealand. There's an ad running around. And so, yeah. Yes. Who'd? Saved my heart
1: from the fate of. Good news. Cheers, Darce.
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3: Good morning, it's 6 o'clock. I'm Kalia Strong. A person's in a critical condition and three others injured following a crash involving six vehicles in Auckland's Pukekohe yesterday evening. Fire and Emergency received a call at 6.43 about a crash on Patumahue Road where one person was trapped in their vehicle. St John confirms two patients were transported by ambulance to hospital and two other patients were treated on scene. Labour is promising to commit more than $20 million to revive a dedicated Māori trades training scheme if elected. Māori caucus head Willie Jackson says Māori unemployment rates are double the 5.6 national rate. Emily Ansell reports.
4: The scheme would include a contestable grant-based fund for Māori providers to design their own training based on skill demand. Jackson says the current government cut back the scheme, but Labour's support should benefit 3,000 Māori every year.
3: The demise of several Auckland support provider contracts could add to the pressure already on our aged care system. Health New Zealand's ending contracts with Vision West, LifeWise and Presbyterian Support Northern, which together provide services to around 4,500 older and disabled people. Aged Care Association's Tracy Martin says we risk losing experienced workers, community relationships and established service infrastructure that have taken years to build.
5: We're going to need more in-home care support over the next five decades than we've ever needed before in this country.
3: The government's passed legislation tightening job seeker support criteria for teens and altering accommodation supplement calculations. The Social Security Amendment Bill passed its third reading last night. 18 and 19-year-olds applying for job seeker support will need to meet the parental assistance test, while income contributions to housing costs will lift from 30 to 40% for homeowners. Social Development and Employment Minister Louise Upston says young people not in jobs or earning qualifications should be supported by parents. She says accommodation supplement changes target those who need it most. New Plymouth's mayor believes it's better to rip the band-aid off now than cause more damage down the line as the Awakino Gorge closes again. The section of State Highway 3 in northern Taranaki is closing for 4 days from today to install three new culverts under the road and allow for better water drainage. It'll be the 10th closure in a year and follows severe weather in April, which caused multiple slips and damage. Mayor Max Brough says maintenance is simply a must.
6: We've seen the damage that gets done when you don't, and it's good that we've got back to maintaining our roads instead of building dam cycleways.
3: The country's top school choristers are vying for gold at the Big Sing finale tonight. After 269 choirs entered the competition, 24 secondary school choirs with 900 students have made it through to the finale. They've spent the past 3 days performing at Christchurch Town Hall with a gala hosted by Miriam Kamal tonight. Choral Federation Chief Executive Christine Argyle says singing in choirs provides these children with a sense of belonging.
7: The choirs are so supportive of each other, and after every performance the kids will stand up and cheer, and it's a really great atmosphere.
8: To Newstalk ZB Sport and to the World Rowing Champs in Amsterdam overnight on Sky.
9: It's all about gold. Australia sprinting hard, but it will be back-to-back World Championships for Taylor and Welch for New Zealand. Australia will take a fantastic silver.
8: New Zealand rowers Ben Taylor and Ollie Welch have come away with gold in the men's pair at the World Rowing Championships. The reigning champions beat Australia by almost 2 seconds, with Italy taking third. In the NRL, the Manly Sea Eagles have soared in their final home game of the season with a 44-10 win over the St George Illawarra Dragons. Manly end their season with a trip to Mount Smart to face the Warriors next weekend. Meanwhile, the Panthers beat the Bulldogs 24-10 in Parramatta. To Union, the All Blacks are braced for a South Africa backlash in the second test of four in Cape Town tomorrow morning. Coach Dave Rennie has made 3 changes to his run-on side, including bringing Simon Parker onto the blindside flank due to the injury to Josh Lord. Parker played in the 43-10 humiliation last year in Wellington that came a week after a win over the Springboks at Eden Park, and he knows they'll be better.
10: Everyone's expecting a response from them, but we also

0: as a group expect a response from us, and plenty of stuff we didn't get right as well, so it's a great chance for us to get some of that stuff right from the weekend.
1: In football, All Whites midfielder Joe Bell and Viking FC now know their foes for their first ever raid into the UEFA Champions League. The Norwegian champions will be visited by Bayern Munich, Dutch sides PSV Eindhoven and Feyenoord, and Azerbaijani side Sabah, while travelling to Atletico Madrid, Aston Villa, Napoli and Stuttgart. Viking qualified

0: families alike.
1: Mid-service forecast for Christchurch for today. Fine and sunny with passing high cloud. Northwesterlies, a high of 18 degrees. Overnight low of 5 degrees. Tomorrow, Sunday, mainly fine and sunny. The chance of a shower later in the day. Westerlies becoming strong for a time in the afternoon. A high tomorrow of 19 degrees and overnight low of 2 degrees. And on to Monday, mainly fine and sunny, but a few showers in the afternoon. Westerlies becoming strong in the morning. A high of 16 degrees, overnight low of 0.

Welcome to the best of the country, brought to you by Rubberbank. I'm Hamish Mackay, in for Jamie Mackay this week, while he's been under the weather with that nasty flu that's certainly hitting a lot of places around the country. Now, today's music theme celebrates one of country music's greatest icons, in fact, the entertainment industry as a whole, one of the greatest of all time, the late, great Dolly Parton. And we've got a great lineup of guests to match as well. Coming up, we'll catch up with the Prince of the Provinces himself, Shane Jones. The man is a character, isn't he? Then we'll head across the ditch for Rabobank's global perspective with senior macro strategist Ben Picton out of Sydney. That's all ahead on the best of the country, brought to you by Rabobank.

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1: Jay, thank you for joining us on the country. Let's kick right into it. You want out of the Paris Agreement, and I see ACT want to abolish the Climate Commission altogether. Have they sort of jumped the gun on that a bit for you, or what do you think of that?
2: Well, they're trying to save money. They want to shrink the state. Sadly, the Climate Change Commission fell from grace when it was run by Commissioner Czar, the chap from the South Island who used to be in the Reserve Bank, Carr.
1: Yes.
2: Look, they turned to proselytizing. They turned to these apocryphal visions, these inflexible conceptions that somehow New Zealand single-handedly had to turn ourselves into paupers in order to save the planet. New Zealand First doesn't believe in that. In fact, New Zealand First is very doubtful that a lot of the policies that were implemented in Jacinda's time will ever survive. We want out of the accord. We feel that the burden that's being imposed on us. And look, I come from Kaitaia, and I can tell you, vast majority of people in Kaitaia, when they hear the word climate, they just conceive it to be the weather.
1: Yes, yes. Okay, point taken. REMA fast track, are we progressing as you want to in terms of let's go mining?
2: Well, I am the king of drill, baby, drill. I am the prince of dig, baby, dig. Now, this Steven Spielberg, E.T. Go Home, this Indiana Jones, actually not a bad name actually, he has no business spraying dough around, trying to influence the outcome of the Santana mine. There is nothing wrong with digging another hole in Otago. Down there, where the Santana mine is planned for, the place is empty, mate. There's all sorts of rabbits and other pests down there. And there's a small group down there who want to pull up the ladder of opportunity. Now, obviously, I'm very pro-mining, and I think that the fast track can do a great deal of good. It's astounding that my mining applicants have to spend tens of millions, I'm told, to get through the process. But having said that, I want more mining in the South Island and, if possible, in the North Island. And I think that this Camelot, lotus land, lotus-eating view that small groups of South Island property owners have is not only irrelevant, but it is out of tune with

0: where the country needs to go.
1: Okay, what is in tune with where the country needs to go? Santana, what is the opportunity there? What would a mine like that mean for the average New Zealander?
0: Well, number one, jobs that start well beyond $100,000, income, hundreds of millions of dollars worth of revenue for the Crown, export earnings, catching a wave where gold is regarded continuously as a safe haven for storing value internationally. What about all the jobs associated with the digger drivers, the engineers, the geologists, the technicians, God forbid the ecologists, we don't want too many of them. What about the people that are hoping to come back from Australia? Now, we're talking about a tiny little dot akin to a beauty spot on an alabaster-faced woman.
1: Okay, well, it's hard to argue against what you say when we talk about all the jobs and the export opportunity. Right, on to really serious topics before we wrap it up. Dolly Parton, you would have spun a bit of Dolly vinyl at your Northland shindigs over the years, I'm sure, Shane.
0: Oh, yeah, no, Dolly. My mother shed a tear. She rung me. She said the other day that the country should be lowering the flags, emulating what President Trump has done. There's a lady in my office. Her name is Tony. She used to be the deputy mayor down there in Invercargill. Great singer. And even she came in and she suggested we get the guitars out. She's a great singer. She was going to belt out one of 9 to 5. I think she was going to belt out, because I never work from 9 to 5. No. I'm here blooming 6 or 7 in the morning until at midnight, mate.
1: Yes. Yes.
0: Once or thrice I have to sort of wet the throat when I'm here late at night.
1: Yes.
0: But Jolene was one of her anthems, although, you know, when you hear the name Jolene, you're going to be, if you're a married man, be very careful, very careful.
1: Yes, indeed. Righty, let's move to footy then. If you're a married man, will you be wetting the throat on the early hours of Sunday morning, looking for another outstanding performance from the Dave Rennie playbook?
0: Oh, yeah. Look, what a massive improvement. Sadly, Razor, he spent too much time trying to twirl around on his back.
1: Yes.
0: Now we've got a genuine old-fashioned Kiwi, probably supported as well, massively behind the scenes by Sir Graham Henry Ted. And I think our boys have got the drop on Racy there over in South Africa, mate. But don't take anything for granted. But what I like about it is the young fella love, calm under fire,
1: yeah,
0: banging those bloody kicks over from every which angle. And Ellis Park, you're so elevated that the ball seems to float and almost be suspended in midair. Not something that I want my career to suffer as we go forward with great gusto over the finishing line and come back and form another government.
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9: Right, crossing the ditch now to Sydney to senior macro strategist for Rabo Research, Ben Picton, joins us now. Well, it's morning over there. Ben, good morning.
10: Good morning, Hamish.
9: Yeah, OCR here up 0.25 basis points. Any surprise in this move?
10: Well, some might have been a little bit surprised. It was a little bit of a, I guess, a split between the views of various market economists, whether they would hike or not. We were going for a hike. That's been our view for a couple of months now. The futures market was implying around about an 80% chance of a hike, but that had increased since earlier in the week. When I looked at it on Monday morning, it was only about 70%. So it wasn't really a fait accompli by any stretch, but it was probably the expected outcome.
9: Okay. What do you think the purpose is, the thinking behind it, after all, it's been a long time coming, a long time between drinks?
10: Yeah, well, basically they're justifying it by saying that the economy's in recovery, it's expected to grow more quickly in the next 6 months, and that the level of where the OCR was at 2.25%, that's a stimulatory level. So effectively, given that inflation is above the target range and is expected to remain above the target range for a little while yet, and keeping in mind that we've got a new wave of issues coming out of the Middle East over the last 48 hours, they want to remove some of that stimulus so that as the economy accelerates, they don't run the risk of entrenching inflation over the longer term.
9: Yeah. How much do you think what's happened in the last sort of, I suppose, 24, 48 hours has impacted, you know, Donald coming out with his cuckoo claims and et cetera, et cetera?
10: Yeah, well, it's always difficult to know how long these things are going to last, whether the renewed fighting is just a little bit of a 48-hour tit-for-tat or whether it's going to be the start of an extended campaign. Our baseline view on the Middle East was that we expected fighting to resume after the US midterms. We thought that there were basically irreconcilable differences around Iran's nuclear program, around the status of Hezbollah in Lebanon, and also over the whether there would be tolls or not in the Strait of Hormuz. So we thought that the peace deal was reasonably shaky, but this has certainly accelerated the timeline on things, and that does pose renewed risks to inflation. We're already seeing higher oil prices and higher diesel prices this morning.
9: Yep. Effect on mortgage rates, homeowners, I'm hazard a guess, but 0.25 basis points shouldn't sort of send us into panic zone?
10: No, I don't think so, and largely because mortgage rates tend to be based on wholesale money market rates, and those wholesale market rates had moved a long time ago. So this expected increase to the OCR was already largely priced into the market, and further increases to the OCR are already largely priced into the market to the extent that the RBNZ, they actually said yesterday that one of the reasons why they hiked was to avoid loosening monetary conditions, because if they didn't deliver on the hike, then wholesale money market rates would have adjusted lower and it would have effectively provided extra stimulus. So they were

0: We're effectively meeting the market in the moves that they made yesterday.
1: Okay. And overall growth shouldn't have too much of an impact. I mean, it seems like a very moderate sort of move.
0: Yeah, we don't expect that it'll have dramatic impact on economic growth. As I sort of said, that most were expecting this move, and if not yesterday, then in the near future, most banks and research houses are expecting further increases to the OCR, and the RBNZ certainly sent that message yesterday. The timing's a little bit uncertain, but certainly the direction is expected to be up, and they're characterising this as a removal of stimulus rather than a hitting the brakes on the economy. So it's not really intended to slow growth down. It's just intended to stop accelerating it to quite the same extent.
1: Ben Picton, thanks very much for joining us.
0: Cheers, Hamish.
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1: Hey, we head to North Otago now, where we are joined by regular on the show, Jane Smith. How are you, Jane?
11: Very well, thank you, Hamish.
1: Yep, thank you very much for joining us. Right, let's talk some exciting developments in the fight against a sheep drench resistance here in New Zealand. And, of course, that's something that you're very familiar with on your property.
11: Yes, exactly, Hamish. It's really great to see some positive research being done. And it's well past the research phase now. It's obviously being rolled out. And we were lucky this week at our New Haven stud to be able to test for this. So essentially, we've been nil drench for 30 plus years, but now this gives some really quantifiable data around which sheep are basically have an enhanced immunity response worm. So essentially, it's a saliva test that goes a bit further than the existing saliva tests, and can really analyse the antibody and cellular defences against a worm. So essentially it can decrease the, certain animals will decrease the number, the size, and ultimately the egg production of worms. So that's really exciting in terms of where we might be going as a sheep sector. So this was in ram hoggets that we were testing, and it's highly

0: heritable, and really exciting to see some, you know, some research that's been done that is very tangible, very relevant, and you know, this is a massive issue that is hitting our sector. This test was developed in Australia, but it's been rolled out by NextGen Agri here in New Zealand, and we're really excited about it. And again, there's been so much money that does tend to get wasted in the sector on rainbow research, such as methane, whereas this is actually, you know, really hardcore, really good and really exciting. So it's great to see some positivity around this, Hamish.
1: Oh, absolutely outstanding. Okay, you mentioned methane. Methane myths exposed. Tell me more.
0: Well, it was interesting, and I heard you, it might have been a couple of weeks ago, actually, Hamish, while you've been doing a fine job of covering Jamie's and Jamie's absence. But, again, a number of your correspondents mention in passing, and I've heard you say it as well, that, you know, we need to decrease methane emissions. And it's a bit of a shame that more people didn't listen in fifth form science, really, in terms of that methane cycle, and it's a very simple process. As you know, grass absorbs CO2 and water, it grows, sheep and cows eat it. Some of that is converted into methane. It enters the atmosphere and it eventually oxidizes back, so subsequently to be taken up by grass again. And, you know, essentially the thing is, and we all know this, that stable methane levels, and ours is actually dropping as a country, cannot and won't be adding any measurable warming to the atmosphere. So why we continue, you know, we've got the cool beef and the cool sheep and AgriZero, why we continue this sort of farcical subsidy at the expense of, you know, other things we could be doing, like the aforementioned, a program that I just mentioned before. So it's really, really disappointing that we continue to plead guilty to a crime that doesn't exist. And I guess, Hamish, I don't know whether to laugh or cry when I hear the same leaders, you know, decry the loss of land through carbon plantations and our fuel and energy costs and our manufacturing costs, but yet they still say they support the ETS and the Paris Accord and the emissions trading scam. And so it was quite refreshing to hear your mate Indiana Jones say yesterday, yes, I think it was, about the emissions trading scheme and that it is such a flawed concept, along with the Paris Accord, Hamish.
1: A new concept, Jane, you've come up with for sorting out politicians pre-election. Tell us about this.
0: Oh, well, I was thinking sort of a new, I mean, everyone loves and hates reality TV. Yes. So I was thinking about a survivor election island. So basically put them all on an island, and that would be the best drafting gate at all to actually see, who are functioning human beings and who are not. Because I guess, you know, what have we got, 70 days to the election? Mm. And it certainly is playing out more like a play centre than a parliament. And, you know, and we've got some let's say, players that look better on the stage of the Rocky Horror Picture Show. And it is really scary that actually, I'm really concerned that people aren't going to, be voting with a sensible head. And I know Labor and Greens and Te Pāti Māori are basically absent without leave and functionally inept or economically inept. But the scariest of all is the newly manufactured party. I'm not even going to mention their name, Hamish, because I do believe they get far too much airtime. But, you know, they're essentially wanting to roll out a socialist engineering project. And, you know, I'm just really sick of this whole, you know, some parties are saying no new taxes, others are saying, you know, let's get in and tax the, sort of the Robin Hood concept, which actually will work against those that need it the most. But it's actually not about how you slice or ice or dice the tax take. It's actually the fact that we need new money into the country. So no new taxes is one thing, but actually we need to be encouraging innovation. You don't need to be an economist to see that we're actually going to be suffocating it. And you cannot tax your way into prosperity, Hamish. And I mean, you know that too, but I just, you know, you see what the Auditor General's just, the findings over the last wee while in terms of the way that our tax has been spent. And you look at what's happening over in the UK with that inheritance tax. And I guess wearing a farmer's hat, Hamish, people forget that if you tax land, it actually drives family farms into more of the corporate hands. It can kill off communities. And also people stop investing in their land, leading to lower production. And so you essentially end up, a bit like the Paris Accord, you end up paying people to produce less. And that is just, you know, that's economic treason. And unfortunately, Hamish, we've got a high proportion of people in New Zealand that have no concept of what it means when they say taxpayer money. Yeah. You know, they assume it means some sort of pot at the end of the rainbow crossing, when actually it is businesses, small and large, that are, and people out there working, you know, three or four jobs just to make ends, you know,

0: So it's also how we spend that money that is the key thing. So I'd love to see some sort of put them to the test, because there seems to be a lot of headlines and hot air and nothing behind it, Hamish. And again, that's what happens in election year, but we just need the rubber to hit the road and to really protect our country in terms of going forward for future generations, Hamish.
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We're growing a better New Zealand together. Now, last month, 25 secondary school students from around New Zealand completed a three-day residential program. 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It was held from the 7th to the 9th of July, the Farm to Future Educational Camp, which was fully funded by Rabobank and run by Lincoln University, brought together Year 12 students from schools nationwide. Now, during the program, participants visited a range of agribusinesses throughout Canterbury, including Rakaia Island Dairy Farm, Oakley's Premium Fresh Vegetables, PGG Wrightson, Original Foods, Zenterra Wool Company, and Foodstuffs. 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
5: Joining us now, first time on the country, Paul Henry. Good afternoon, Paul.
6: Hamish, how are you?
5: Oh, mate, I'm fighting fit. It's great to chat to you. I haven't chatted to you since the makeup room at TV3 back in the day, really?
6: I know, blooming long time, eh?
5: Yeah, long time. And how are you travelling? How's it all, you know, how's it all panning out in the build-up to the election?
6: No, great. I mean, it's hard work, but you know, when you look at the polls, that's why we've got to put the hard work in. And I'm driving at the moment in a van with an enormous picture of my face on it, with my ACT crew here. Just coming back from a series of meetings. In fact, last night it was in Taupo, so that was pretty good. And heading back to Auckland now.
5: What sort of response are you getting sort of out and about in the country in a place like Taupo?
6: Really good. So about 330 people turned up to the meeting last night, and really positive, really engaged response. I mean, huge numbers of people turning out, 550 in Tauranga. But you've got to be very careful because, of course, you're seeing people that have chosen to come out to see and hear me talk and hear ACT's view. So you've got to be very careful because I'm sure there were a couple of people who possibly, hard to believe, are supporting Labour and maybe they didn't turn out. So, yeah, you've got to keep working quite hard because there are some of those crazies out there.
5: Yes, you've never been afraid of sort of burning the midnight oil and digging in, though, Paul Henry. That's something you never could be accused of not doing. You've always done that. Now, I want to ask you about the... we've got Mr. Shane Jones saying that he wants out of the Paris Agreement. You're saying let's abolish the Climate Commission altogether. Am I correct in saying that?
6: Yeah, that's the Climate Change Commission,
5: yes.
6: which is one ministry in government. I mean, we have a policy to reduce many ministries. We have a policy to reduce the size of government, basically to reduce wastage. And at the moment, the Climate Change Commission is at the sharp end of that because essentially there is only one very small aspect to that commission which can easily be taken over from another ministry, MCIRT, who are already the ministry that monitor the ETS. They can take that over. They're already monitoring our progress towards emissions targets. And so with basically no money spent there, we can close the Climate Change Commission and save $15 million a year. But more than saving $15 million a year, we will be saving the barking mad suggestions that they are making. We will be saving the reports that they write that other people have to read. We'll be shrinking the size of government and hopefully saving money so that the private sector, who are best at this, can actually grow the economy.
5: Right. So you're suggesting save some dollars. What would you say to those who are listening who say, oh, Paul Henry's in denial?
6: Well, I would say to them that they are completely wrong, and are these people who don't mind the government wasting their money and putting a stranglehold through red tape on the economy.
5: Mm. Okay, fair enough. Right.

0: All being well, there will be a busy few years ahead. I could say, what are your sort of the grand outcomes you're looking to, but what are the sort of good deeds that Paul Henry would like to have in store for the average New Zealander if you are a member of the next government?
1: Well, you know, number one, if I'm a member of the next government, then we've achieved the first aim, which is to lock Labor, the Greens and Te Pāti Māori out of our bloody lives for another 3 years. And then it's basically ACT's policy. You know, the thing I love about ACT is it has a crystal clear philosophy. All of our policies are in line with that, and all of the influence we will have in a coalition government will be in line with our philosophies, the philosophies of one rule for all in New Zealand. Every New Zealander seen as equal under the law. That is fundamental if we're going to reach our potential as a country. Smaller government, not, you know, valuing people's taxpayer dollar, lowering tax. I mean, we're staring down the barrel. In fact, people know this, and yet still, if you look at the polls, there are people prepared to pay for higher taxes. New Zealand has no problem with the amount of money we make in tax at the moment. It's the way we spend it that needs to be sorted out. The last thing we need are increases in taxing.
0: We have been talking earlier with Kate Ackland, farmer and from Beef and Lamb NZ, and of course reference to agriculture and the primary industry being the backbone of the country. No argument from Paul Henry on that?
1: Oh, absolutely not. You know, it's always been the backbone of the country. I mean, to be fair, tourism has nibbled away at its number one spot a few times, but it's essentially always been the backbone of the country. Never more so, actually, than in the last few years. You know, we had to rely on it during the COVID crisis more than ever. And there it is, right back firmly at number one again. It absolutely is the backbone of the country. And, you know, it's at the very sharp end of increased prices, which are largely out of our control. You know, global prices, fertilizer prices, the prices of fuel. But the only way we can in any way have some kind of control over that is to have a vibrant economy and some kind of backstop. We had the opposite to that. Government needs to get out of people's way and actually respect people's property rights, let them do the best thing for their own personal economy on their farm, on their property, and that is what will grow everyone's economy in this country and give us some kind of a backstop when there are international disasters such as the ones we're facing at the moment.
0: Paul Henry, thank you very much for joining us. I hope you've enjoyed your debut on the country. And
1: Have we sorted the world out, Hamish? Is everything good now?
0: Just about, Paul. Just about. I do want to raise one of the funniest moments. Maybe it's not that funny, but you and I were sitting in the makeup room at TV3 maybe 15 years ago, and I made a joke about John Campbell's Mazda being, in John's mind, a Maserati. And I remember you nearly rolled around the floor. I thought I appreciated that you quite like my sort of, you know, Manawatu lad sense of humour.
1: Well, you know, I know you're a Manawatu lad, which is why I was so surprised you actually said something quite clever. I say that lovingly, Hamish. No, I mean, you know, yes. Maserati. I mean,
0: I know.
1: John Campbell. I mean, if you can't laugh at John Campbell, who can you laugh at?
0: Oh, love him. Rightio, thank you very much, Paul.
1: All right,
0: much appreciated.
1: Take care.
0: Good.
1: See you, Hamish. Bye.
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3: Great to have your company on the country on Friday. And the good thing is it's what, about 30 plus, no, not near, about 39 hours away from kickoff in the second test over there in South Africa. So who better to have on the show to talk about that and life in general, have a good chin wag, than Wayne Buck Shelford. Buck, how are you?
4: I'm very good, thank you. Yourself?
3: Yeah, no, I can't complain, Buck. As my late dad would say, you're fighting fit, boy. So there you go. You know, I'm in pretty good shape. What about you? What's keeping you busy these days?
4: Oh, well, I built a big car wash about 6 years ago, sold the pub, got out of the pub business, and was in that for 20 years, and then basically sold that. It was killing me. And, I went into a car wash, built a big car wash, and, we've had it going now 6 years, doing quite well.
3: Yeah, oh, well, that's good to hear. Hey, so you're, I saw on the news last night, another great All Black loose forward, Ian Kirkpatrick's snuck into South Africa there. He's sort of keeping a bit of a weather eye on what's happening over there.
4: Oh, not really. I've been watching the games, but, YouTube mainly, because I don't have Sky anymore. I just haven't got the time for it, you know?
3: Yeah, too busy. So, what did you make of the first performance then?
4: It was, well, I thought it was not too bad. I think the first half was, wasn't as great as the second half. We scored some beautiful tries, though. One real optimistic one to our big lock. And it was pretty good. It was good to get a win. You know, and it was a positive thing, really positive, you know, the way they done it.
3: Yeah.
4: But as we're all saying, and the papers are saying, that, there's a different team going to be coming out on Saturday against us.
3: Yeah.
4: So as long as they actually lift to that, and when hopefully we don't get what we had last year when we actually fell apart in the second half of that second test.
3: Yeah, because there is a mirror image to look at, isn't there, when we beat them at Eden Park and we go to Wellington and we get absolutely poleaxed.
4: But yeah, and I think that at this team, they really know what the game plan is, what they're trying to do. And the thing is, which was basically, you couldn't get that out of the last coach of how the team was playing. You know, what are they going to be doing?
3: Yeah.
4: Should this team, man, we know what's going on.
3: Yeah. Okay, my biggest concern, and I think it's not unjustified, is scrum time. And I know we shored it up a bit in the second half when a different front row came on. But how would the likes of the late Drakey and Stevie McDowell and Lowy have taken getting shellacked like that? I mean, they wouldn't have liked it, would they? I mean, there'd be some serious ramifications.
4: No, that's right. But I was with Stevie McDowell the other day. Actually, we were talking about it. We're both doing our shopping for the weekend. His wife's away in Rarotonga. Mine lives down in bloody Thames. Yeah. And we were shopping in bloody, the shopping centre in a New World or whatever. Here at our groceries shopping. But we had a talk about it. And, it was quite a positive thing. But And we talked about the scrum and that. And it says, at the end of the day, I think at times, people just don't understand the dynamics of a scrum.
3: Yeah.
4: And I don't think referees do either.
3: No. You know? No.
4: The dynamics of it, because you could be pushing straight, then all of a sudden one step to the left or the right, and you've got the pressure's going somewhere else in the scrum.
3: Yep. Rightio. Well, now, Blue September, you're involved with that?
4: Yeah, I'll be part of that this year again, but that's I'm one of the ambassadors, and get out there.

0: care and promote prostate cancer and testicular cancer as well. Go and play a couple of golf tournaments with them, fundraising and all that sort of jazz.
1: Yeah,
0: pretty good.
1: Yeah, nothing wrong with that. Nothing with a bit of fundraising, a bit of golf and everything. Because Buck, what is it, 17 or 18 years since you had your own battle?
0: Yeah, 2007.
1: Yep.
0: But I didn't have prostate cancer. I had non-Hodgkin's lymphoma.
1: Yes.
0: Yeah. But basically, cancer's cancer. And, you know, it's a men's cause. Mm. Prostate's a men's cause. And I jumped on board that one. And when we actually, I'd done it one previous year beforehand, and the next year they asked me, could we actually have it at your pub? You know, the first one of the year. And we invited all these All Blacks and different scribes and all that sort of stuff. So, you know, you had a lot of the scribes of the time come along as well. And nearly all of them had cancer. You know, had some form of cancer.
1: Yeah.
0: And so, it shows you that, you know, we're not infallible. You know, we all get the stuff and got to get treated and got to get well. And that's probably the big thing about playing sport. You know, you can be big on your game and all of a sudden, you know, your life can totally change because of cancer. And as we know, we've lost a few rugby players over the last few years.
1: Yes.
0: In regards to cancers that, you know, really hard to stop.
1: Yeah.
0: And which is quite sad, actually. But we're all giants when we're young and we're playing this game of football, but we can get cut down by a bloody disease, which is really tough.
1: Yep.
0: Really tough.
1: Absolutely.
0: Yeah.
1: Righto, Buck, thank you very much for joining us. Well, one last quick question, actually. So, from your days down in the Bay of Plenty, Rotorua area, where you grew up, close farming connections?
0: Oh, not really. Probably up here, the only farming I know is, like, we've got a cousin up north that's a farmer.
1: Yep.
0: She lives down in, she's a milk shareholder.
1: Yep.
0: You know? And basically they do it, and they actually grow their cows down there.
1: Yep.
0: Which they went from 100, they're up about 350 cows now.
1: Yeah.
0: You know? So they've done really well over the last few years and made a lot of money out of it.
1: Yeah.
0: Bloody good.
1: Yeah, too right.
0: And I think bloody Tony Woodcock's up the back here.
1: Yeah.
0: He's doing his farming up there. I'm not too sure what he runs out there, but he's got his butchery and Dairy Flat somewhere.
1: Yeah.
0: And Dairy Flat, and he does, you know, wild stuff, you know, deer, venison, wild pork as well.
1: Yeah, fantastic. Yeah. Hey, great to chat, Buck. Great to catch up, and all the best, and enjoy the test on the weekend, and keep up the good work with the car wash. Brilliant.
0: I will, mate. I'm just taking half a day off now. I'm semi-retired, so, you know.
1: You've earned it, mate. You've earned it.
0: I can go home when I want.
1: Love it. Cheers.

You've been listening to the best of the country, the best interviews of the week, proudly brought to you by Rabobank. Thank you very much for tuning in. I'm Hamish Mackay. Always a good time to be in this big chair, but Jamie Mackay will hopefully be back in the saddle next week with you on the country. Now, don't forget, hey, tomorrow morning, how good is this going to be? The All Blacks against South Africa in the second test. Forget what happened last weekend. Whole new ball game tomorrow morning. Now, make sure you also join us next Wednesday when Jamie catches up with Rabobank's Michael Harvey for a look at the bank's Global Dairy Top 20 report and a preview of the latest Global Dairy Trade auction. That will be interesting. Until then, have a great weekend. I'll leave you now with a bit of the music from the late, great Dolly Parton. Rest in peace. See you next time on The Best of the Country.

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10: At 7 o'clock, I'm Kalia Strong. The death toll of the Nepal-Tibet flash flood has risen to more than 580, with thousands still missing. A collapsed glacier in the region is believed to have caused the disaster, sweeping away towns as it moved downstream. Rescue operations continue, but officials are warning of another flood due to heavy rain and poor conditions. Project Hope Vice President of Policy and Advocacy, Jed Meline, says rescue efforts are difficult.

0: built, with many villages only accessible via helicopter.
1: The closest villages are a 13-kilometer walk from where the road was removed, so there are many thousands of people who haven't yet been reached.
0: Both the Prime Minister and the Foreign Affairs Minister are attending this year's Pacific Islands Forum. Foreign Minister Winston Peters is travelling to Palau today, taking a range of Pacific leaders with him. Here's senior political reporter Azaria Howell.
2: Christopher Luxon's bound for the island nation from Wednesday for the 55th iteration of the Pacific Islands Forum. Climate change and extreme weather are up for discussion, as well as talk around China testing a ballistic missile in Pacific waters in July. Luxon says economic uncertainty and geopolitical competition have significant impacts on Pacific nations.
0: New Zealand is hosting their forum next year. The Mental Health and Wellbeing Commission's raising concern about how a social media ban for under-16s may further isolate already withdrawn young people. National and Labour are both in support of legally requiring platforms like Instagram and TikTok to bar under-16s from making accounts. The bill's not expected to front Parliament until next term. Dr. Ali Cullen is a director at Commission and says online spaces can provide connection for our young people.
3: Young people that live with a disability, young people that are in the rainbow community, so quiet. You know, those groups of young people that we are actually concerned about in terms of their mental health.
0: There'll be no weekend traffic on Otago State Highway 6 between Makarora and Lake Hawea while crews work to clear multiple slips. Heavy rain caused debris to fall across this section of road at more than 20 locations. NZTA says crews are proceeding with caution given hillsides are still moving and they're getting geotechnical engineering advice. They'll assess on Monday whether traffic can return. Years of not prioritising and recognising conditions primarily affecting women is adding to gender health disparities. An article in the New Zealand Medical Journal finds large gaps in our data about chronic conditions where women are overrepresented. Otago University Public Health Professor Dr. Fiona Imlach says women's physical and mental health concerns are largely managed through primary care, but there's no national record of this.
4: We've got no way really of monitoring how many people are seeing their GP for these diseases, even getting a good sense of how common they are, how disabling they are, the impact that they have.
0: A reminder, some regions are taking a hit, with our cruise season officially kicking off. The Crown Princess is returning to Auckland today after its 114-day round-the-world voyage, with a flurry of ships then arriving around the country from October. A 3% drop in port calls means the North Island is down 41 visits, while the South Island's gaining 23. Cruise Association CEO Jackie Lloyd says itineraries are usually planned 2 or 3 years in advance.
5: We're seeing the result of decisions made by cruise lines that length of time ago, reflecting in the numbers that we're seeing now.
6: To Newstalk ZB Sport. New Zealand rowers Ben Taylor and Ollie Welch have defended their world title in the men's pair in Amsterdam, beating Australia by almost 2 seconds, with Italy third. And they really left it all out there, quite literally. Ben Taylor was feeling the effects of the effort after the race, leaning over to give the water a little extra colour. His teammate Ollie Welch managed to speak to Sky.
7: You're smiling, but someone went very deep today.
8: Yeah, so some people say bow seat's a bit easier than stroke seat, but I promise I work just as hard.
6: The Tall Blacks have claimed an overtime 93-91 World Cup qualifiers victory after a tense matchup against Iran in Manila. Guard Shay Illy scored a game-high 24 points, including a crucial overtime jump shot, to take the lead before Sam Wandenberg blocked 2 last-second Iranian attempts to extend the game further. Coach Judd Flavel credited his side for following through on mid-match adjustments and matching the Iranian intensity.
9: It's a real good international arm wrestle, I guess, between two countries that have a lot to play for. Whatever it takes when it gets to international games, make the adjustments to how the ref hauling the game, and then we play from there. So very proud of the guys for sticking together.
6: They face Syria in match 2 of the international window tomorrow afternoon. In the MPC, Bay of Plenty slipped away from Auckland to claim a 22-19 victory at Eden Park and the John Drake Boot. Auckland held a 19-12 lead with just over 10 minutes to go, but the visitors finished with the final 10 points of the match to claim a crucial victory. Bay of Plenty captain Siusiu Naitoa Akoi felt both sides had their share of the spotlight in a rainy arm wrestle on Sky Sport.
10: There was a hiss and a roar, and then they started roaring and hissing back, and my lungs were hissing, so all over was just hissing. Just, I hope everyone was having a hissing time.
6: I'm Joey.

0: Quickly looking ahead to Monday, mainly fine, but a few showers, an expected high of 16.
1: Nothing but sport. Canterbury's All Sport Breakfast with Leslie Murdoch and Mitre 10 Mega. 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

In Canterbury, Nick Yulee here today in for Leslie Murdoch on the Canterbury All Sports Breakfast. Craig Kerr producing. We are with you until 9 o'clock, Saturday 29 of August. A whole heap of stuff to get through. But we have world champions again, as you heard in the sports news there with Joey. Ben Taylor, a Canterbury lad alongside Ollie Welsh, they have gone back-to-back in the men's pair at the Rowing World Championships in Amsterdam, and they are standing by for a chat too. How good. This has just happened in the last few hours, so we will go to those two fine gentlemen very, very soon. A lot to get through though, as I say, and we're in the thick of it, of course, from a rugby perspective at the moment. How good has the tour of South Africa been so far? Of course, the All Blacks, 5 from 5. Test 1 was exhilarating. Test 2 tomorrow, 3 a.m. Turn the radio on, listen live to News Talk ZB. Elliot Smith, our rugby editor, with the call. And after 8, we've got an exclusive interview to play with you via Elliot Smith with Test starting halfback Cam Roygaard. Provincial footy too, the NPC rolls on, and the FPC, the Farah Palmer Cup, starts this weekend. We'll hear from both Canterbury teams. Of course, it is the All Sport Breakfast, and try to get as much variety on the show as possible this week. So we've got netball, basketball, cycling, bowls, horse racing, and my sport even. AFL a little bit later in the show. Hopefully something for everyone today. But let's not keep these rowers waiting any longer, shall we? Here on the All Sports Breakfast.

0: Taylor and Welch for New Zealand. Australia will take a fantastic silver. And the Italians, mamma mia, a bronze medal for the ages for them. These are the men of the moment, the men of the men's pair, the new Kiwi pair. And world champions once again.
1: World champions once again. Ben Taylor and Ollie Welch, both out of the Avon Rowing Club. They've gone back-to-back at the Rowing World Championships, as you heard there, in the Netherlands. They've only been together as a pair for about 18 months, and they are already very much the boat to beat. And as I say, we're very lucky to have them both on the line now. Good morning. Good evening, I suppose, gentlemen. Ben, I'll start with you. As we heard in our sports news, you looked in a fairly bad way after the race. You were in the Hurt Locker a little bit ill afterwards. How are you now, a few hours removed from becoming a back-to-back world champion?
2: Yeah, I feel a lot better than I did right after the race, which is great. Hasn't really sunken in yet, but yeah, it was definitely... definitely a little bit harder than last year. Those Aussies pushed us, you know, that whole way. And yeah, it's pretty special to kind of hear that we're back-to-back champions, but definitely hasn't sunk in yet.
1: Ollie, tell us about the day, because look, I had the alerts just set and ready to get up for a race. Then there was a weather delay. Then I see the weather was still pretty treacherous. Was it disruptive to preparations at all?
2: Yeah, it was a little bit. We were about to get on the ergs to start warming up for the race. And like literally just as I sat down, our manager was like, it's put on hold. There's going to be a delay. And then we were kind of sitting around for an hour or so. And then when they called it back on, we only had about 5 minutes to get ready and you start warming up again. But we're kind of used to a bit of that coming from winter, and we have lots of fog delays and stuff like that back home in Cambridge. So it threw a spanner in the works, but I think we managed it quite well.
1: Well, you certainly did. And I know from tracking the program,

0: particularly this week, but in terms of how you guys go about things, your start is critical. You back yourself both in the gym, Ben, your explosiveness to get out to that hot start. I mean, how key was that? You're up by 1.3 seconds at the 500 meter mark.
1: Yeah, that's pretty important for us. I guess we do put a lot of emphasis on it because it's our strength, but more often than not, we get it right, which is really good. But yeah, today, I guess we did get it right, and it definitely helps us in that second and third 500. We can really kind of see the field and establish ourselves early. So yeah, it's pretty special that we've kind of, that's kind of come a little bit naturally for us, but you know, we're always trying to work on it and make it better. But yeah, it's a big help for sure.
0: Ben Taylor and Ollie Welch with us here on the Canterbury All Sports Breakfast, fresh off their second world championship in the men's pair. Ollie, can you quite believe how quickly things have come together for you two as a combination? Like, I know, obviously, last year, you stunned plenty in terms of being a reasonably new combination and just working straight away. Like, what does it say about the two of you that that so far, like, everything is just coming up trumps?
2: Yeah, it's pretty exciting. We first jumped in the boat together early last year. It took a couple of rows, and then we kind of just found something, and we've just kind of been stepping on and on from there. And getting the first win in our World Cup last year, it was almost a bit of a shock. We didn't know where we were going to end up, but that gave us quite a bit of confidence for last year. And this year, we knew that if we played our cards right, we could definitely be on the top of the podium again this year. And we did. So yeah, absolutely stoked and excited to see where we can go in the future.
0: Ben, for you, we're a Canterbury show, and I think I was just keen to pick your brains, you know, thinking back to your journey in rowing at Stack, and all those early starts and then going away from the sport. I see on the Rowing New Zealand website, you know, having a real crack at rugby before coming back. Is it all worth it when you get to enjoy moments like this?
1: Yeah, definitely. That was probably a big part of my success, is actually stepping away from rowing. And I guess, you know, being a Cantabrian, we know how to go back to back. So, it's pretty special. But yeah, I guess growing up in Christchurch, you know, you always have that goal of, you know, being on the world stage. And it's pretty awesome.
0: And guys, obviously we're midway through an Olympic cycle. I know it seems ridiculous for me to start looking far ahead when you've just come off such a huge high literally hours ago. But what do you say in terms of where you're at for the next couple of years in terms of goals? And I know you got, you know, oh so close to the time that the legendary Kiwi pair of Hamish Bond and Eric Murray set. Like, what would you love to achieve in the next couple of years?
2: I think we both really want to stay in this boat and keep stepping on. And obviously Olympic gold would be an awesome achievement. So that's kind of our long-term goal. But getting so close to that time in Bulgaria at the World Cup this year was also pretty exciting, and kind of gives us something to aim for, something to work towards. It's a pretty quick time, and it was set 14 years ago, so to get anywhere near that was awesome, but we'd love to go even faster.
0: Well, just lastly, guys, as I mentioned, it's a Canterbury audience. Ben, is there anyone you'd like to shout out, perhaps at the Avon Rowing Club? I know you boys both represent Avon, that you'd like to thank for getting you to where you are today.
1: Yeah, I guess shout out to Avon, St Andrews College, you know, Dale, Ross, JMO as well. You know, it's a pretty supportive club down there. And just want to thank you, everyone, for being part of my journey and getting me to where I am today.
0: Awesome, guys. Well, we really appreciate you picking up the phone literally hours after coming off the water here on the Canterbury All Sports Breakfast. All the best for what's ahead. And again, a huge congratulations, back-to-back world champions.
1: Well, cheers, thank you very much.
0: Ben Taylor, Ollie Welch there. What a thrill to have world champions opening the show here on the Canterbury All Sports Breakfast. It is 16 minutes past 7. Up next, we're going to chat about a club netball. The premier competition came to a thrilling conclusion on Monday. Tyler Rollo out of the Kereru Netball Club, up next.
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8: 19 minutes past 7. Time to chat a bit of club netball now. Competitions across the grades concluded over the last few days, and it was a big result in the Premier One competition with Kereru ending a 9-year title drought with victory over Lincoln University. And joining me now to chat about it is one of their players, Tyler Rollo. Thanks for taking the time, Tyler. A few days removed now, but how does it feel?
9: Honestly, if you could see me, I've got a massive smile on my face. And that hasn't really changed since Monday night. But I know not just for myself, but also the girls, the club, and just everyone that's been supporting us this season and also the past few years.
8: Indeed. Well, we'll talk a little bit about the journey to this point, Tyler. But I am keen to get stuck into the final first and foremost. It was Monday night, 50 goals to 45. The win over Lincoln University. But based on the information I can see, at least here on the Christchurch Netball website, Lincoln Uni had a first quarter lead. You clawed your way back. Was it one of those sort of classic grand final contests where it was pretty tight and tense?
9: Yeah, I mean, it had everything that you would expect in a final. They got the jump on us at the start, and then by the end of the second quarter, we were then just up. But going into the last quarter, we were only up by one. So our kind of team talk then was just trying to keep everyone calm and just playing our own game, scoring off our own ball. It is always a really tough game coming against Lincoln. Our last round robin game against them, we were down by 10. So to be able to turn it around, we were pretty excited, to say the least. And, yeah, I mean, they are just incredible athletes. They've always been a really fit and fast and strong team. So for us, we knew that we just really needed to back ourselves and back the game that we had. And, yeah, it ended up getting us over the line, which was really awesome. So, yeah, still buzzing from that win.
8: I'm wondering, you know, during that contest when it was really close, does the mind wander back to last year?

0: Yeah, at all. For those unfamiliar, it was a bit of a heartbreaker, wasn't it, Tyler, for Kereru, going down by one agonising goal to Technical in the final. Did you start to, did doubt start to creep in? Is it going to be a repeat of last year? Or was it the opposite and you felt like, no, this is our time, this is our moment?
1: Yeah, definitely a lot of emotions going through at that time. And for us, we had a good core group of girls who were a part of that final last year who were still involved this year. And so leading up to the final, we had a few close games as well with our semi-final. So it was good for us to be able to practice actually just staying calm and playing to our game. And our kind of big thing that had come up the last month was just about having each other's backs and just knowing that in those moments when doubt starting to creep in, just knowing that we support each other 100%.
0: You spoke there, Tyler, about the core group being retained from a squad perspective from last year to this year, but I'm curious to know how many have been on this entire journey from the last title to this title, because it's my understanding at least that you're a survivor, for want of a better term, of the last Kereru team to win a title back in 2017.
1: I sure am, and it actually is just me that's still that's still around. You know, I've got a lot of girls in the team that, you know, they're quite young. And so last year when they first came to us, you know, fresh out of high school, and so getting to that final last year was awesome in itself. And so for them this year being able to actually hold a title was great. I mean, when I first joined the club, I was their age, you know, coming in as an 18, 19-year-old and having just legends around me who, some of them are actually still playing. One of them, Juliana Nopu, she's playing in our Kereru E team, who actually just took out the Prem 2 title. So I see that and I just think about myself and think, you know, I've had really awesome people that have been great role models and great leaders. And so I've always wanted to be that for these girls. So to be able to have another title and have all of these girls who, for most of them, it's their first time winning is really special. And I feel really lucky to be able to be in that position.
0: Well, Kereru sounds lucky to have you as well and your service to the club, Tyler, and look, for you, it's not the end for the year for netball, is it? I understand congratulations are in order. You've been selected to represent New Zealand in a mixed team. Tell us a little bit about that, how that's all come about and where you're off to and who you're off to play against.
1: Yeah, thank you. So last year in Christchurch, we had the New Zealand Mixed Netball Nationals here. In Christchurch, we were back in the final, which is really awesome. We didn't win, but from that, there were quite a few of us that, I suppose, got recognised. Mm. And so there was a bit of an interest form that kind of went out at the start of the year for anyone who would like to have the chance to represent New Zealand. And then, yeah, I was lucky enough to be chosen. We had a series in July against Australia, but I unfortunately have had a season just riddled with injuries, so I wasn't able to play, but I've stayed involved. I went to the series, which was really awesome, and then, yeah, have stayed on and committing to go play against England and the UK at the end of October. It's something that I've never done before, so for me, being able to tick this off would be really incredible, and yeah, I'm definitely looking forward to it.
0: Well, that sounds very exciting indeed. Oh, we're going to keep moving here on the Canterbury All Sports Breakfast, Tyler, but really appreciate your time. Congratulations again to you and everyone at the Kereru Netball Club, Christchurch Premier One champions for 2026.
1: Oh, well, thank you so much, Nick.
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3: When beer pong was considered irresponsible by those who wear pyjamas to bed, the Alternative Commentary Collective teamed up and rebranded it Kiwi Pong. The 2026 edition of the Kiwi Pong World Series in association with So Beer is headed to Go Media Stadium with not only a record amount of teams, but the biggest prize pool ever offered. Text Pong to 3236 to get the details. 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
4: 27 minutes past 7 here on the Canterbury All Sports Breakfast. Well, it is the last Saturday of winter, which means, of course, spring around the corner, then summer not too far away. And we thought it was time for a bit of a check-in to see what is happening in the bowls space. So joining me now is Bowls Canterbury General Manager Lorraine McLeod. Good morning, Lorraine.
5: Good morning, Nick.
4: Hey, what's been on the agenda of late? What's keeping you busy?
5: What's keeping us busy? Well, yeah, it is. Well, it's technically still winter, but we have a very strong under-26 program in Canterbury. And just recently, our under-26 team went to compete in a national five-a-side competition. And while they didn't win this year, they actually did win it last year. It was a fairly new team, and they came second and probably only lost by a couple of bowls, which is always what, you know, you always say about the team. But they did extremely well. They were a fairly young under-26 side. I think there's only two of them had competed last year, so we probably were surprised that they did so well. So that was an amazing feat for our under-26s. But the reason we have such a successful under-26 team going to that competition is because we have a very strong under-26 development program. So that is driven by a coach who's really specialises in that age group and enjoys working with the younger players. So that's Jonathan Freestyle, and a lot of the success of this is attributed to him.
4: Fantastic. Lorraine, I was going to say, the one other thing, I know you've been about under-26, and then I saw in the notes here under-5, and I thought, gee whiz, that's really young. But under-5 is actually for players who have only played for up to 5 years. Tell us a bit about that program, just getting new people into the sport.
5: Yeah, it is. That's a really good under-5s, as we do call them, and it always stuns people because you have people in their older age group, as some, one of your colleagues will know about. But it's a very good program because we actually also have a 1 and 2 year player competition as well. Okay. So that people coming into bowls don't, you know, people can play bowls for 40, 50 years. So they're pretty, those people in our open grains are pretty crafty bowlers and know all the ins and outs. So that these newer people need to come in and learn the strategies and all that goes with it. So you go into that and you're not necessarily faced with these crafty oldies who have been around for ages. So the numbers that we actually, last year, the numbers that we saw coming into bowls, and there are a lot of people sort of in their late 40s, early 50s, who have played competitive sport that can't play anymore because their bodies won't allow them. So they're taking up bowls, and the numbers in the last couple of years have been amazing. And naturally, these people are pretty competitive players, and they've actually, we're sort of saying, just slow down, you know, they want to play in the winter as well, which you can do on some of the artificial greens. So

0: very exciting. It's great to have some new people coming in and people who are really enthusiastic. And the clubs are welcoming these people with open arms. It's amazing. It's good to have new blood and just a different genre, I guess, of people coming and playing the game.
1: That's fantastic. So that's amazing. You mentioned there, Lorraine, 40s and 50s. I can tell you someone with bad knees at 32 probably fall into that category as well. Lorraine, we've got to keep moving, but if someone is interested in becoming an under-5 player or someone getting into the sport, where can they find you? How do they get some more information about joining a club?
0: Well, they can go onto our website and we've got a list of our clubs there. Most clubs are holding opening days during September, and that's a good time to go and link up with a club. You can always give us a ring in the office and we'll put you in touch with a club that's near you that has a lot of work that they're doing with these under-5 players. So either ring us or just go on our website and have a look for a club that's near you. But most clubs will welcome you. Most clubs have club coaches. Most clubs will help these players get into the game.
1: Legend Lorraine McLeod out of Bowls Canterbury. Really appreciate your time here on the All Sports Breakfast. It is 28-8.
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8: The Infrastructure Commission did a report too recently and that showed we're in the bottom 10% of OECD for return on investment for infrastructure spend. We just can't keep holding off.
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1: Newstalk ZB, where it is 25-8. Good morning to you, Craig.
9: Morning, Nick. How you doing?
1: I'm well. I'm buoyed by that rowing result and what we call in the industry a get.
9: Yeah, so that was a great get from you this morning, mate. And if you've just woken up, you're not sure what we're talking about. Ben Taylor, Ollie Welsh, you've come away with gold in the men's pairs at the World Rowing Champs. They beat Australia by almost 2 seconds. That's just tremendous.
1: Yeah, back to back. And yeah. If you missed that interview, we'll get it up on the website and might play a little bit more of it after 8 as well, if we can fit it in. So champion blokes, those two.
9: Yeah, no, they're very good coming to the phone so quickly. In NRL last night, the Manly Seagulls have soared in their final home game with a 44-10 win over the St. George Illawarra Dragons. Meanwhile, the Panthers beat the Bulldogs 24-10 in Parramatta. A couple of our golfers doing really well. Ryan Fox in the Tour Championship in the second round. 2 under through 11 holes today. 6 under overall, tied for 7th, so looking good. Daniel Hillier going even better at the British Masters in the second round there as well. 6 under through 14 today. 9 under overall, sitting in outright second place. So some good results hopefully coming for our golfers.
1: Yeah, no, real bounce back.

0: Ryan, isn't it? Considering obviously the euphoric high of the Open, and then he's had a couple of rough starts on the FedEx Cup playoffs, but be right in the mix at the Tour finale is really good to see.
1: Yeah, squeaky bum time for it, wasn't it, last week? Because he's had a couple of rough tournaments and only just qualified. Yeah. He qualified in 30th
0: place. I was about to say, he was the 30th and final qualifier, wasn't he?
1: So he was just dropping down. I was watching, he was going further and further down the list. But thank goodness he's here. And yeah, he's playing very well.
0: Indeed. Appreciate that update, Craig.
1: No worries.
0: What is it time? 7:36. As mentioned at the top of the show, there's a fair bit of rugby to get into, and we will hear from Cam Roygaard via our rugby editor, Elliot Smith, ahead of the second test against the Springboks tomorrow morning. Live commentary here on News Talk ZB, kickoff 3:10. But it is back on the horse, so to speak, for Canterbury in the NPC this afternoon, 9 days on since that defeat to Northland. They take on Taranaki, 2:05, up in New Plymouth. Funnily enough, first game outdoors this season. Four games so far, three here in Christchurch under the roof and the one away in Dunedin against Otago. I caught up with assistant coach Ryan Crotty earlier in the week and started off by asking him if it's been tough, at least initially, to pick the boys up after the Ranfurly Shield disappointment.
2: Yeah, definitely. A lot of hurt around after the game. Boys know how much the Shield means and what a iconic piece of New Zealand rugby history it is. So yeah, we were hurting after giving her away, but that's footy. We weren't good enough on Thursday night. So, like I say, full credit to Northland. They deserved it, and good to see they're enjoying it. But for us, yes, we reviewed well on Monday. There was some good, robust conversations, but we're still who we are. We still enjoyed coming in. We still love coming into this place together, and we had a good learning day, and it was nice to see us back it up today with a good hard training session, and the boys were right on and bouncing forward into this week and excited about the opportunity for some guys and what awaits us up in New Plymouth.
3: Because at the end of the day, you'd won three to start the season, looking really good, particularly at home under the roof. So it doesn't feel like you need to veer away from what was working. Is that a fair assessment?
2: Mate, we've been playing some awesome code in patches of games. Like in moments we are lighting it up, and then in others when we lapse a little bit of concentration, our execution has dropped, and that's let other teams in. But in saying that, the nature of the Shield team's always going to come to Christchurch and bring their best. So we've had four massive games to start the season, so it's been good to have a longer turnaround and let the guys refresh and, like I said, come in ready to work this week.
3: I'm aware of the team, so it's part of the selections around some guys who've had big workloads. Your Brody McAllister's, Dallas McLeod's, is a little bit part of that. And guess looking ahead to a season where, you know, you've got to rotate at some stage.
2: Oh, we're blessed in our team. We've got some depth, and we've got guys that have been training well. Our backbone's been setting the group up that has had the opportunity to play, and now it's their opportunity that they've earned to play this week. So the fact that they've trained well the last few weeks will set them up in good stead to make the most of their opportunity this week.
3: Obviously, you know a fair bit about playing in the midfield. What can you tell us about James Cameron? I recall, did he come off the bench for debut last year but hasn't been cited since?
2: Yeah, up in Northland, he's been up with the Blues squad through Super Rugby, and he's come back to us with, he's signed with Canterbury, and the biggest difference is probably the size of his upper body. He's had compartment syndrome in his cast. He's had surgery and been out until he's only available for section last week. So nice to have him back. He's worked hard to get back to playing and training well and earn his opportunity. So it'll be awesome to see him get a crack on Saturday Arvo.
3: Does he direct things well in the midfield?
2: He's good. He's good. He's a good all-round player. He's got a great ball carry. He's a smart young man. He's physical. He communicates well, and he's just only going to get better and better.
3: You didn't pick up my dad joke there, because James Cameron's the film director, mate. Anyway, Titanic, Avatar. Just on Taranaki, I was chatting before with Andrew Newsub about, you know, they've had a couple of losses, a couple of setbacks, but they're always one that are up for the challenge. I can remember some ding-dong battles, Canterbury, Taranaki. I think when we were chatting to Richie Mwanga early in the season, he might have said that was his last game for Canterbury, when they had the Barretts and the like. Cool place to go as well.
2: Oh, New Plymouth, yeah, there's a bit going on there, but we'll be focused on the game. So, mate, they've had a up and down start to the year, and they're a wee bit wounded at the moment, so we're really aware that how hungry they're going to be, and they're always hard to beat at home. So just locking in on what we can control, how well we prepare, expecting a bit of precipitation up there potentially. So

0: just making sure we nail our process to go up there and give ourselves the best opportunity to perform at a high level.
1: Just a couple more. With no Brody McAllister, Dominic Gardner captains the side, at least leading the side out for the first time. I was just hearing before he was the captain during that Otago game. There's getting a bit of grief later in the post-match. But what do you like about Dom, the way in which he's evolved and grown and gives you, the coaching group, the confidence to make him captain?
0: Oh, just the way he plays. I think the best way to lead is by playing well and through your actions, and I think he personifies that. He leads from the front, he carries physically. When he speaks well. The guys respect him. He's just gone from strength to strength now. He's fit and playing consistently, and it's awesome that he gets the captain's armband this week, but I'm sure nothing will change for him. He'll just go out, lead from the front, and the boys will get him behind him and back him.
1: And just lastly, we love our NPC footy, of course, on News Talk ZB, but remiss of me not to ask, All Blacks take a 1-0 series lead tomorrow morning, Cape Town. Firstly, your assessment of the Joburg test, and how do you think the boys will fare in test two?
0: Oh, how good is it, eh? International footy, two best teams in the world going at it. It's everything you expected and more, wasn't it? It was intense, physical. Awesome to see the skill set of the boys in black just getting it done, and awesome for the front row and the scrum, and a couple of big moments stepping up too. It was just awesome to see. Good to see our red and black boys over there going well too. So as someone that used to wear the jersey, really proud of that group, and I'm sure that all New Zealand's really proud of them and right behind them as they move on for the rest of their tour.
1: Appreciate the words. Ryan Crotty, all the best this weekend.
0: Appreciate it, mate. Good man.
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7: 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Hey,
1: well, we are counting down towards tip-off of another Tauhihi women's basketball season, less than a month to go now, in fact, before opening night for our mainland Pauakai, September 26th, the first game at our fantastic, still reasonably new facility, Paraki Ore Sports Centre. The squad is taking shape. Some of you might have heard the interview last week that Leslie had with McKenna Dale. And this week, we have a new recruit to the mainland Pauakai joining me in studio, Sarah Mortensen. Good morning, Sarah.
8: Good morning. Thank you for having me.
1: Oh, thank you for taking the time all the way from Copenhagen, Denmark. Is this your first time in New Zealand?
8: It sure is, yes.
1: First impressions, good?
8: Yeah, really good. Super excited to be here. People, it's been so nice so far. So, on the other side of the world, but already feel at home.
1: I was going to ask about that. So, life.

0: as a professional basketballer for you? How, you're traveling all around the world. Your most recent experience from the CV I've said has been in Australia. Mm-hmm. So I guess the next logical step was to come across the Tasman and play in New Zealand.
1: Yeah, this is actually the furthest I've been from home, but like super excited to be here.
0: What appeals about playing here in this competition? I know a little bit about who you've played with, but how did it all come about so that you are a Pauakai player this year?
1: Yeah, just I had the coach, Alex, he reached out to me and he was interested in recruiting me. And I heard a lot of great things about the league. I had a few friends playing in the league as well. So heard good things about it, very competitive, and that was super attractive to me.
0: McKenna Dale is a teammate.
1: Yes.
0: So I'm guessing she sold the dream well.
1: Definitely. Yeah, I made it, right? Same team and everything. So definitely.
0: How would you, Sarah, how would you sum up your, what can fans, Pauakai fans, expect from you? What do you like to think of yourself as a basketballer in terms of your strengths or the non-negotiables you bring to the court week in, week out?
1: Definitely. You'll see a lot of energy. I love the crowd. I'm excited to be here and play in front of the crowd of Christchurch. The mid-range is something that I'm known for.
0: Okay.
1: Yeah. And just, yeah, hyping up my teammates, making people around me better. Yeah. The whole package.
0: The whole package. Oh, we like the sound of that already. Because, yeah, I'm not sure what McKenna has said about Parakiore, but it's the Pauakai's first time in the gym at Parakiore. We were out at Cal's. The men's team, the Rams, have had the experience in there. I'm guessing you've had a chance in your week here in New Zealand perhaps to get some shots up in there. Looks like it's a pretty cool arena, right?
1: We did. Yeah, it's awesome. I love it. Can't wait to get a full crowd out there. But super cool stadium with a lifting gym and yeah. It's cool. The rims feel good.
0: Sarah Mortensen with us here, new Pauakai player out of Copenhagen, Denmark. And I want to just go back to that. I suppose young Sarah growing up, thinking about the possibilities of sport, like could you ever have envisaged where you are now, as you say, the furthest you've been from home playing the sport you love? Like how cool is that?
1: Yeah, so cool. I think I'll be proud. I always had big ambitions. And I have big dreams, and I'm living them right now. So that's pretty cool.
0: So we're 29 August today. So I think, you know, top of my head, it's about 4 weeks till tip off. What is the next 4 weeks look like? Obviously, the roster's assembling. You mentioned Coach Alex Stojkovic. There's that familiarity there. He's returning for another year as head coach. What can you see as critical over the next 4 weeks so the ladies are hitting the ground running, so to speak, come opening game?
1: Yeah, just getting everybody together, creating that chemistry, figuring out how all the pieces are going to match together. And then luckily we got a whole month to figure that out. So, yeah.
0: That's awesome. Just lastly, New Zealand, anything uniquely New Zealand you've sampled already? You know, I see some of the Rams boys, they were trying Marmite on toast as an example. Have you been introduced to anything we have here that is very unique to New Zealand?
1: Not yet. Maybe you got to tell me. What's the first thing I got to try?
0: Well, I could go down to the staff kitchen and see if I find some Marmite. But no, yeah, it's an acquired taste, Sarah. But look, we really are glad to have you here.
1: Thank you.
0: And we very much look forward to the Tauhihi season tipping off, as I say, September 26th, opening game for our ladies, the mainland Pauakai.
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3: Where it is, 8 away from 8. Appreciate the feedback for the rowing interview with Ben Taylor and Ollie Welsh, our back-to-back world champions. That'll be up on the website if you missed it a little bit later. Champion gentlemen, those two are. Speaking of champion gentlemen, Timmy Mills, good morning to you.
4: Morning. How are you, Nick?
3: I'm very well, thank you. The last Saturday of winter, I'm ready for spring. I'm already ready for summer, to be perfectly honest. But tell us, what's on the radar, or let's look back before we look forward. What's caught your eye over the last 7 days?
4: Yeah, a couple of good things, Nick, really. I think the main thing was seeing the Hastings Racecourse back in business for basically the first time in 2 years. Did have one race meeting in May last year before it was put aside for the winter. There's some big racing coming up, Group 1 racing on the 26th of September and a big charity day they run on the 12th of September. So it was most important that the remedial works that they undertook, which was putting a positive camber on parts of the track, came through that test last week well. It did so. I was talking to Darren Balcombe yesterday. He had his tail up. He said, "Oh, things are great, so we really need Hastings back in business." Good also to see the NZTR has released its stakes policy for the rest of the season. There's been a bit of to-ing and fro-ing, bit of head-butting between the code funding body, being the TAB and the two codes, and as to what funding levels were to be available for the year. I think a good result has come out. NZTR has held the base stakes, so probably about 95% of the owners will be racing for the same prize money as they have in the season just finished. So that's a good thing. Two jockey situations, which I thought were terrific. Samantha Collett, who's a terrific young woman, she joined the 1,000 Winners Club in New Zealand. And very notably here, her father, Jim Collett, and her mother, Trudy Collett, also rode 1,000 Winners. So I don't think there's been the progeny of two 1,000 Club members ever join it. So Sam got there aboard Rip and All at Hara last Sunday. And the other end of the spectrum, young Elisa Paris, who's spent quite some time proving her worth as a probationer. She's got her apprentice jockey licence, and she rode her first winner here at Riccarton on Wednesday. She's apprenticed to Lance Robinson at Riccarton. So perseverance, hard work, rewarded, and we hope we see Alyssa ride a lot more winners in the future.
3: Indeed. First day of spring racing for you, to me, on the turf at Riccarton, but the last day of riding for Kylie Williams. I remember catching up with Kylie last year around Cup Week. What a champion she's been for the sport, but this is it, the last hurrah.
4: It is, yes, 30 years as a jockey. They had a terrific career, Kylie. She's also ridden 1,000 winners, which is no mean feat for any rider to do. It is the first day of our spring carnival, even though it's the 29th of August. We have a four turf meetings at Riccarton before we hit the cup meeting, so we know that's not far away. Took the entries for the feature races during the week, 390 entries for the 2,000 guineas, Barnswood Farm 1,000 guineas, Martin Collins New Zealand Cup and the TAB Mile. But yes, Kylie, last day of riding today. There's a race celebrating her. That is race 8 today. She's hoping to go out a winner. There's a horse called What She Wants, ironically named, trained by Shankar Money Andy at Wingatui. That will be Kylie's last ever ride. She's taking up a role mentoring apprentice jockeys, working for New Zealand Thoroughbred Racing from now on. So she won't be lost to the industry, and hopefully she can impart some of that skill onto the next generation.
3: Oh, I'm sure she will. That's great to hear that she is going to remain within the sport and imparting all her knowledge back to those young jockeys coming through. Okay, Timmy, what are we thinking today in terms of your bets and the key question for our audience looking for a first-time winner?
4: I'm going to go to race 3 here at Riccarton Park. A very good last year's top 3-year-old filly, Miss Starlight. She resumes

0: We'll put 20 to win on her. There's some very good fields, Nick. There's a lot of form pointing towards the next few weeks. So Miss Starlight, race 3, number 8, 20 to win. And the question also revolves around a jockey who rode 3 winners at the Rickenham Park meeting on Wednesday.
1: Who rode 3 winners at Rickenham Park meeting on Wednesday? Usual number, as I say. Looking for a first-time winner. Give Craig a call during the news, sport and weather break. Appreciate your time, as always. Tim Mills out of the Canterbury Jockey Club. We are fast approaching news, sport and weather with Kalia and Joey. After 8, we head to the Republic. Test 2. All Blacks Springboks cannot wait. 3 a.m. tomorrow, and courtesy of our rugby editor and proud Cantabrian, Elliot Smith, he's filed an exclusive interview for us to enjoy with Test halfback Cam Royegaard. That's up next here on the Canterbury All Sports Breakfast.

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10: It's 8 o'clock, I'm Carly Strong. Rescue operations have resumed in Nepal and China after a devastating flash flood unleashed a torrent of rock and ice on Wednesday. At least 570 people are dead and thousands missing. CNN's Will Ripley is at a hospital in Kathmandu where a mother is searching through lists of those being treated or deceased.
11: We don't know the specific details of what she saw, but you can see on her face just how anguished she is right now, and we've seen this type of scene just repeated over and over and over again here in the capital of Nepal.
10: Meanwhile, a candlelit vigil was held at Hamilton's Best Value Ehrlich Dairy last night, owned by Mihir and Kanari Patel, who are among the missing in Nepal. Strong downpours are forecast across the upper North Island today, with a low-pressure system making its way up the country. Met Service has issued a heavy rain watch until evening for Northland, Auckland, Coromandel and the Bay of Plenty. The alerts could be upgraded to a warning, with weather east of the Rangitaiki River likely to worsen. Forecaster Matthew Ford says some areas are already facing rainfall.
12: The rain is just starting to move.

0: on to the far north, so the event is really just getting going.
1: The Mental Health and Wellbeing Commission's warning that a social media ban for under-16s may hurt some teens while helping others. National and Labor are both in support of legally requiring platforms like Instagram and TikTok to bar under-16s from making accounts. Dr. Ella Cullen is a director at Commission and says young people in rainbow and rural communities and teens with disabilities can turn to online spaces if they already feel isolated.
2: They find their people online. It's a place of inclusion, and they actually have access to peers and mental health support.
1: Fears the community will pay the price as Health New Zealand ends its support provider contracts with Vision West, LifeWise and Presbyterian Support Northern. The contracts will finish up in March as part of a transition to a new national model. These organisations provide services to around 4,500 older and disabled Aucklanders. Aged Care Association Chief Executive Tracy Martin says we need more in-home care, not less.
3: It's not easy to go and reset these things back up again when we finally find out that, oh crikey, we need more than what we've currently got.
1: The paediatric surgeon's calling for New Zealand's foreign aid budget to be bolstered. A Royal Australasian College of Surgeons global health team spent a week in Samoa's Apia, training locals, assessing 50 children and performing 26 surgeries. Waikato's Dr. Stephen Adams says growing understanding of the program's value and increasing funding is an important message.
4: Surgical care is one of the most impactful things that you can improve in any developing nation. Where it's missing, child mortality is really significantly burdened.
1: Every dollar raised at Bunnings sausage sizzles around the country today will be matched dollar for dollar by Bunnings. The one-day nationwide fundraiser is part of Bunnings' 25th anniversary in New Zealand. In just the past 5 years, Bunnings has helped raise more than $13.6 million for almost 30,000 activities, including food banks and community gardens. Also celebrating the milestone is Judith Grutjens, who's been with the business for the full 25 years, joining when it was still named Benchmark back in 2001.
5: In News Talk ZB Sport, rowers Ben Taylor and Ollie Welch are becoming quite the force in the men's pair after coming away with gold at the World Rowing Championships. The reigning champions beat Australia by almost 2 seconds. They were up by 1.3 seconds at the 500 metre mark. Ben Taylor told Canterbury's All Sport Breakfast getting off to a flying start is their strength.
6: Today, I guess we did get it right, and it definitely helps us in that second and third 500. We can really kind of see the field and establish ourselves early. So, yeah, it's pretty special. It's going to come a little bit naturally for us.
5: Staying on the water, Amy Fisher has won her K1 500 metre semi-final at the Canoe Sprint World Championships in Poland to qualify for another shot at gold early tomorrow morning. Hayden Paddon is having a great run at Rally Paraguay. The Kiwi driver is currently sitting second in the FIA World Rally Championship, his first top-level WRC gravel start for 8 years. Paddon briefly held the lead for a part of the day, the final stage still to be raced. Motorsport with CRC Leak Stop stops leaks fast. Kiwi golfer Ryan Fox is currently tied for ninth, sitting 6 under and 3 shots off the lead through 13 holes in round 2 of the PGA Tour's season finale, the Tour Championship. In rugby, Springboks captain Siya Kolisi has declared himself fully fit ahead of tomorrow morning's second test against the All Blacks in Cape Town. Kolisi missed the first test with a hamstring injury suffered against Argentina earlier in the month, and there were initial fears he'd sit out the entire series. But Kolisi says he's now over the injury.
7: I feel good. The hamstring feels good, strong. I think the toughest part was more the mental battle. I think people always think it's the injury itself. You know you're always going to heal, but I think it's the mental one.
5: Live commentary on News Talk ZB and iHeartRadio from 3 a.m. tomorrow. 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I'm Joey Dwyer. That's News Talk ZB News and Sport with Sanderson Vitamins from Woolworths Pharmacies around New Zealand. 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
9: forecast for Christchurch today. Looking out from the studio across to Margaret Mahey Playground, and lovely to see some blue skies. It'll remain fine with some passing high clouds. Some northwesterlies about a high of the forecast of 18. Tonight's low is 5. Right now, it is 9 degrees in the city. Tomorrow, Sunday.

0: Welcome back to the Canterbury All Sports Breakfast. Yes, sad news during the week. The passing of the legendary Dolly Parton, aged 80, universally adored and admired. And it's not working 9 to 5 for me and Craig Kerr here, but we're working through till 9 o'clock here on the Canterbury All Sports Breakfast. A lot of feedback regarding the rowing interview from earlier in the program with Ben Taylor and Ollie Welsh, world champions. Absolutely love to see it. If you've missed it, we will get it out on the website. But here's a little snippet from Ben Taylor talking about his journey here in Christchurch and those he wanted to thank for getting him to this stage.
1: You know, being a Cantabrian, we know how to go back to back. So, it's pretty special. I guess growing up in Christchurch, you know, you always have that goal of, you know, being on the world stage. And it's pretty awesome. Shout out to Avon, St. Andrews College, you know, Dale, Ross, JMO as well. You know, it's a pretty supportive club down there. And just want to thank you, everyone, for being part of my journey and getting me to where I am today.
0: Fantastic stuff, and I think we're going to be hearing a fair bit more from Ben Taylor, Ollie Welsh, as we build towards the 2028 Los Angeles Olympics. Anyway, let's chat a bit of rugby. Big test tomorrow.
2: All heart from the All Blacks. Are you in any doubt now that this team is back world rugby?
0: Yeah, how good was last weekend and the tour in general? Really enjoying the footy so far. Second test, 3 a.m. tomorrow morning, live on News Talk ZB with Elliot Smith, proud Cantabrian and our rugby editor and lead caller. He'll have the commentary from Cape Town alongside Gregor Paul. Three changes to the run on side. You've probably heard them by now, but George Bauer is in, so too Simon Parker and Leroy Carter. No Ethan de Groot or Josh Lord, and Josh Morby shuffling back to the bench. The new faces on the bench are Patrick Tuipulotu and Xavier Numia. One player who would these days have to be first on the team sheet is halfback Cam Roygaard, and he spoke with our Elliot Smith on the eve of the second test.
3: Counting down to the second test, what's been the focus this week after a really good win in Johannesburg?
4: Yeah, I think obviously with a good performance on the weekend, I think for us it's all about resetting. You know, we're playing them four times and we know that they're going to bounce back and be super motivated to right a wrong for themselves. So I think we had a pretty good review, brought a lot of edge to it about where we can improve because we need to get better. Even though we did win, that's probably not going to be good enough this week. So we know that we're aware of the threat that they're going to bring and how they're going to go up a level. So we need to match that in terms of physicality, defence. I feel like we still have areas we can improve. It's been a good start to the week. Bit funny with the midweek game as well. So, sort of been a little bit of, two groups in a sense, with boys playing on Tuesday and so numbers were down for Tuesday's training, but boys are adapting well and it's been good so far.
3: What are the main focuses then? I guess they probably appear obvious around wanting to implement your game plan a little bit more.
4: Yeah, definitely. Yeah, I think the ball in play was super low. I think the first half was only about 15 minutes, so it just shows the style of play that they're trying to trying to play. And I thought the forwards did a great job of fronting up at set piece, and that's obviously going to be no different. But if we can find ways to, negate the amount of stoppages that there are, and hopefully keep the ball in play up a bit higher, then I think there's opportunity for us there. So in terms of the backs and game drivers and stuff, we've got a few strategies in place for that, but I also think it might be wet on the weekend as well, so adjusting to that, but can't be going into our shell because that'll just play into their hands.
3: Yeah, you don't want to play wet weather rugby just for the sake of it, do you? You want to still use your game plan that has worked well to so far this season?
4: Yeah, for sure. Yeah, but I think as a whole we'll be able to tackle that. A lot of learnings from the Sharks game, that was pretty wet, terrible conditions, and we managed to put on plenty of points there and felt like we kicked really well in that game. Plenty of really good kick balance, not just one person kicking the whole time. So I think we'll be able to have a game plan to suit, and I don't think that necessarily means that we will be tight and kicking the ball away all the time, but we'll have to have some solutions in place if needed to.
3: As a halfback, what were you seeing in the scrums for 50 odd minutes of that game on the weekend?
4: Yeah, obviously, there's a lot of pressure there, and South Africa, they're all about trying to just build pressure and

0: until we, you know, give away, you know, multiple penalties that result in yellow cards or penalty tries or whatever it may look like. So, yeah, I knew that the boys were working pretty hard and trying, and I was trying to, you know, do what I could to, well, basically so we can keep the ball and, you know, get the ball in play. But, you know, we showed a lot of hearts, you know, at the back end of the first half to defend our line, which, yeah, which was a character or testament to everyone involved. But then obviously, yeah, when the reserves front row came on, yeah, I think we all saw how impactful they were at scrum time. That scrum, you know, on our line was massive and probably was the turning point for our game. So, yeah, it was cool to see them, you know, I guess stay in it and find a way in a sense, but yeah, they'll be working hard to hopefully be better right from the start.
1: That speaks to the backbone that this team has seemingly developed, that you know, you might have been well out of the fight for a bit, but you just hung in there and you took your opportunities.
0: Yeah, that's right. Yeah, and I think, you know, rugby's all about finding solutions and adjusting to what's in front of you, and you know, it's no different for scrums. You know, like I was talking, obviously a few of the front rowers always do just try, like, I find it quite interesting, but, you know, just being a halfback, so I don't know much about, you know, scrums and that, but, you know, they're always problem solving and, you know, connecting around, you know, what the other tight head's doing, or, you know, like, so they can, I guess, either stop, you know, the onslaught of their scrum and, you know, turn it into an attacking scrum for us. And yeah, it was pretty remarkable what they were able to do in that game. Went from, you know, being under heaps of pressure to applying pressure and, you know, pushing for scrum penalties. So it was pretty awesome to watch. Yeah.
1: Is there anything you could do at halfback, or is it just a case of getting it in, getting it out as soon as possible?
0: Yeah, oh, definitely being aligned with, you know, how, I guess, you know, the feed's important, obviously, but yeah, if we do want to keep it in, or if I want to try, you know, get a good hook so we can go straight to the eight for Artie or whoever's playing, so we can sort of get it in and out. And yeah, it's just being aligned, especially in the early in the scrum. I know Jace had a few clips for me this week about, you know, how I can sort of help the boys out a bit more. And because, you know, like I say, everyone's got strategies around scrums. They're super technical, which people probably don't understand how technical they are. And everyone's got a strategy for each scrum, and it's never the same. So being able to look at clear pictures about what South Africa are doing, so I can help them out, whether it is holding for a little bit so we can get stable, or the opposite of trying to get it in straight away so they can't get that shove on. So yeah, it's been good. I've learned a little bit this week, which will be good. So hopefully, yeah, hopefully get an opportunity to put it into practice on the weekend.
1: How much fight is in this team to play like you did in the last 25 minutes when you got an opportunity and basically just held and waited for it, went through the door? If needed, you can summon that again in Cape Town and beyond in this series?
0: Yeah, definitely. I think we know just the nature of, you know, playing South Africa and this tour. Like, it's going to, every game's going to be tight, and it's going to come down to one or two moments. And we spoke about that. You know, Bert spoke about it. In terms of, you know, it's going to get tight, and the ability to either stay present in the moment, do your job, and, you know, ultimately work together as a team to be able to overcome the pressure and the momentum of the South Africans. And, yeah, like I say, it wasn't one player coming up with a moment. It was everyone together. You know, it was obviously the scrum penalty, but then, you know, the game driver's calling the right thing, so we're able to work our way down the field and build pressure that way. And then ultimately we, you know, earned a couple of yellow cards from them. So, yeah, it takes the whole team. You know, it comes down to our preparation. It really does, because, you know, if you don't talk about that, then you might get rattled, you know, when the pressure is on. And, you know, for boys, you know, that was my first game in South Africa, so but I felt like I was in a really good spot mentally, and everyone else around me as well. Like, we could see it when we were under pressure. Boys went rattled, you know, we're embracing it, we're, you know, had a positive mindset on it, which I feel like is half of it when the pressure comes on in the big moments. So yeah, it's good.
1: Was it worth the wait to play in South Africa? You play your first match in South Africa?
0: Yeah, definitely. Yeah, like everyone's been talking about it, especially last week. You know, it doesn't get much better than playing South Africa at Ellis Park. And yeah, it was probably a bucket list game. Yeah, I was pretty gutted when I didn't get the opportunity to play in 2024. And yeah, it was cool to tick that one off, and obviously get the result as well. It's pretty special. So I think just getting excited for another opportunity this week. We've got, you know, three to go, and yeah, hopefully we can have a better performance this week.
1: Just finally, what do you expect from South Africa and what they might do this week? Do you expect them to lift another level?
0: Yeah, definitely. I know there's a couple of milestones with Peter, Steph the Toy and Ox, I think 50th and 100th, so it's pretty awesome for them. And, you know, if it's similar to us, you know, when we have milestones, you know, we want to play for them and show what it means to represent their country, so they'll be doing the same. And we know that they'll be pretty disappointed with their performance. You know, they left a lot of opportunity out there, which they know. And yeah, so they'll be

0: I mean, pretty hard physically, getting even more so like downhill. The tackles, you know, trying to dominate collisions and just dominate set piece. That's their whole game. So, and obviously with, you know, Andre, a few changes and whatnot. So probably a bit more kick variation and be able to challenge us in the air as well. So, yeah, we're aware of the threat, what's coming. And I guess there probably will be a little bit of, I guess, uncertainty around, you know, they might have some different variety with their strikes and try to test us out because, you know, we're not perfect as well and they'll have ways of trying to, I guess, attack us. So I think that's what makes rugby so special, and there's always different ways to play the game. And, yeah, it'll come down to another big moment, I'm sure.
1: Cannot wait for that. 3:10 is kickoff tomorrow morning. Live commentary on News Talk ZB. 17 minutes past 8 here on the Canterbury All Sports Breakfast. We're going to change tack and talk a bit of track cycling next. A young rider by the name of Riley Crampton achieving great things on the world stage. He's next on News Talk ZB.
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8: Newstalk ZB, Nick Bewley in for Leslie this morning. 20 minutes past 8. Time to chat a bit of cycling now. And a fantastic achievement just over a week ago by a young Cantabrian, Riley Crampton. He won a silver medal in the 40-kilometre points race at the UCI Junior Track World Championships held in Belgium. Riley's a year 12 student at Christ's College, and we've managed to track him down while enjoying some downtime in the UK. Riley, good morning or good evening.
9: Good evening, Nat.
10: Hey, thank you for taking the time and a huge hearty congratulations for your achievement, a silver medal at the Junior Track Cycling World Championships in Belgium. How does that sound? I know it's been a few days since that achievement, but to see the medal there, to know what you've achieved, how does it feel?
9: Oh, it's pretty surreal. It's always a big goal of any, I'd say, cyclist in New Zealand. Not a huge number, get the opportunity to

0: eat at the event. So to come away with a medal is pretty special.
1: I can imagine. Tell us about the 40K points race, because from what I've seen, you know, on TV over the years, Olympic Games alike, it seems like a real strategic, tactical duel in terms of when you go for those points. Just tell us through how the race unfolded from your perspective.
0: It was a pretty cool race. Every race is different. You never know what you're going to get, but it was just about sensing the right times, picking up early points, picking up easy points when I can. But I'd say the main thing is keeping my head in check. Your mind will give up before your body does. So just keeping positive, believing. And I guess one thing that I always race to have fun. Yeah.
1: And it sounds like you've had fun, and obviously getting a silver medal certainly helps with that as well. Obviously, this Junior Worlds would have been a target, but you've had success at the Oceania Track Cycling Championships, which are in Cambridge. Tell us a little bit more about your cycling journey, particularly here in Christchurch. I assume there would have been plenty of time slogging it out at Denton Park and the like.
0: Yeah, started year 7. At Denton Park on, I think it might have been a Wednesday night with a whole bunch of first timers, and then just followed events around the country. First time on an indoor velodrome was in Invercargill. Still my favourite track so far. Every track's different, but always like first. Then moving into more senior events, and then kind of picking. It was about last year picking that I wanted to focus on track and train towards that. So just, I guess, stayed determined, stayed focused on what I wanted to achieve. And my main goal was to get the New Zealand kit, to have the fern on my back. I was always pretty determined to get that. So to get into that point and knowing that I can represent New Zealand at Worlds, yeah, it was pretty cool when I found that out.
1: Riley Crampton with us here on the Canterbury All Sports Breakfast. Why? What is it about the track, and why is it specifically around these endurance events like the points race and the Madison? What is it you like about the track and those specific events?
0: I love track. It's quick. You don't have too much time to think. If you think too much, you've missed it. So the quick thinking and speed, like Madison, I think we averaged about 58 k's an hour for 120 laps. So it's pretty quick. I enjoy the speed.
1: Awesome. And how do you juggle school and sport? I imagine it's not easy.
0: No, it's not easy. It's, I guess, having my routine. School's during the day, then finish school, and I'll ride up to 2.5 hours after school. Winters in Christchurch, they can get a bit grim, but it's bearable. Better than Invercargill.
1: Yes, that's true. That's true. It's the last Saturday of winter, thankfully, Riley. I think for most of us, I think we're looking forward to spring and beyond. But tell us, who are your inspirations? Are there certain cyclists you really look up to? And I just wonder, we hear a little bit here on News Talk ZB, we try and catch up as much as possible with what Lawrence Pithy's achieving, a local athlete who's gone, you know, all the way, albeit in road cycling, you know, to competing at Tour de France's and the like. Does it seem those sort of things, those lofty aspirational goals seem achievable when you see someone else from Christchurch achieving things like that?
0: Yeah, Lawrence is, I've definitely looked up to him. He's kind of done what I'm trying to do. So yeah, it is, I think it's definitely possible that I can get close to what he does. But I think knowing that there has been New Zealanders that have been able to make it to the world stage for elites, I think, yeah, it's pretty cool to look up to him and see what he's done. So why not give it a go?
1: That's the spirit. Hey, Riley, just lastly, I know you're enjoying some downtime and holiday in the UK, but what is What is next? Now that you've had this achievement, a silver medal at a junior track world championships, I understand you come back, get back to school at Christ's in the next couple of weeks. But what's

0: next on your radar? Are there any specific other events that you've got in mind and goals you'd like to achieve?
1: I think next goal would be Elite Road Nationals in Christchurch early next year. I want to try go to Junior Worlds for track again next year and also for road. Try to do both as my second year in under 19, make the most of the opportunity.
0: That's awesome. Oh, well, Riley Crampton, we really appreciate your time here on the Canterbury All Sports Breakfast on News Talk ZB. I feel like it might be a name we're hearing a little bit more of over the coming years. But congratulations again on your silver medal at the Junior Track World Championships in Belgium. And enjoy the rest of your holiday over in the UK.
1: Thank you, Nick.
2: Yeah, Riley Crampton there. And, you know, you never want to put too much pressure on a young man, a year 12 at Christ College, but fantastic achievement. And, yeah, an old head on young shoulders there. I thought very articulate in the way he went about talking about his recent achievement. 28 past 8 here on the All Sports Breakfast. Craig Kerr with some headlines up next.
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2: Half past 8 here on the Canterbury All Sports Breakfast. Good morning to you again, Craig. Some headlines.
9: Yeah, morning, Nick. Good morning, everyone. Kiwi rowers Ben Taylor, Ollie Welsh have come away with gold medal in the men's pairs at the World Rowing Championships. The reigning champions beat Australia by almost 2 seconds. NRL news last night. Manly, 44-10 winners over the St. George Illawarra Dragons. And the Panthers beat the Bulldogs 24-10 in Parramatta. Some golf news. Ryan Fox at the Tour Championship, round 2. Going backwards at the moment. He's 1 under through 16 holes today, 5 under overall, tied for 13th. Daniel Hillier, weather delay there, so he isn't really, well, nothing's happening actually, to be honest. They're not playing. He is tied for 2nd. In fact, he's sitting in outright 2nd, 6 under through 14 holes. And Nick, sadly, a couple of people, predominantly high profile people, I guess, in the sporting world in Canterbury passed away this week that we need to acknowledge. Yep. Firstly, Craig Broomhall, widely known as the voice of Ruapuna Speedway, lost his battle with cancer at just 56. Instrumental in the marketing of Speedway, bringing both energy and sparkle to the sport. Craig will be a massive loss to the sport, and we pass down our best wishes to Craig's family and all the Speedway fans that held him in such high regard. And Jack Newson, Kua Hinga, Te Totara Iti Wau.

0: Nua Atane. A great totara tree has fallen in the forest of Tane. For more than 70 years, Jack Newson gave his heart and soul to the sport of rugby league and the Hornby Panthers. Starting as a 10-year-old, Jack was still playing at the ripe old age of 80, Nick. He's still playing at 80. Jack was a mentor to hundreds, if not thousands, of kids in both rugby league and boxing, and is one of the kindest men I've had the pleasure of knowing. Jack was a dear friend of my late father, Morris, and of so many people across the sports of rugby league and boxing. We extend our condolences to Jack's whānau, the Hornby Rugby League Club, and those that had the pleasure of meeting the man. Mui mai rā.
1: Beautiful words, Craig. Yeah, it is sad seeing, and seeing on online in particular, just the flood of comments, messages, tributes to both of those gentlemen. They will be sorely missed. So it's people like that that, you know, you need in sports around, not only Canterbury, but everywhere. But, yeah, well said, Craig, well said. We will move to our golf segment. We're actually just mentioning during the break, Marty Fuller, of course, usually supported this segment via the Elmwood Trading Company for so long here on the All Sports Breakfast. Marty is enjoying the Greatest Rivalry Tour, seen some great photos of him on Facebook at Alice Park last week and in Cape Town this weekend. How good. But up next, our golf segment here on the Canterbury All Sports Breakfast, and we're going to shine a light on one of the great volunteers in our region.
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1: Newstalk ZB, 25 to 9, time to chat a bit of golf now, a regular segment around this time each Saturday. And Canterbury Golf had its awards evening recently, plenty of deserving winners, and you can check out the full list on the Canterbury Golf website. But one standout was the Administrator of the Year. It went to Eleanor Youngman from the Culverton Golf Club, one of thousands of super volunteers we have across the sport. And Eleanor joins us on the show now. Good morning.
9: Good morning.
1: Hey, thank you for taking the time and congratulations on the recognition. But 31 years of service as the secretary of the Culverton Golf Club, that's extraordinary. How did it all begin for you? How did you get involved?
9: Oh, I've probably been playing for about 10 years before I went in, and just been there still. And that, which I enjoy. I enjoy that and I love my golf and yes.
1: I was going to say you'd have to enjoy it if you're there still for 31 years, Eleanor. Tell us about those early years then. So we're talking sort of mid 90s. What was golf club admin like in that era?
9: Probably a little bit different because you sort of wrote letters. You didn't have email letters, you know, but everybody sort of helped and. And the club was probably a wee bit bigger then, more players, where it isn't so much now. It was fun.
1: Yeah. I mean, the technology advancements, as you say, there, emails, I'm just racking my brain, all that sort of stuff, non-existent. But I understand it goes beyond that, Eleanor. You're doing the gardening, you're helping out cleaning the clubhouse, you've even taken on the catering. This goes well beyond the role of a secretary.
9: Yeah, well, there's not very many ladies in the club.
1: Right.
9: And, I'm mainly the only player that plays. We don't even have a Thursday club now with ladies. We play on Saturday with the men, and I've mostly played nearly every Saturday.
1: Yep.
9: The other girls haven't played an awful lot.
1: Gotcha.
9: And it just leaves it to one person. And, you know, Robin Bosson's very good at helping with the catering and. Yeah, you've got to do it to keep the club going.
1: That's it. We were just talking before about, you know, without people like you, clubs and sports more broadly, you know, fall over. You've got to have people like you that just do it for, because no one else does. It's so critical. Just casting your mind back, so you've always loved golf? Golf's been your sport?
9: Yes. I probably only played just 40 years, but no, I love it. You know, you go out there and you forget everything, and I just love it, you know.
1: And the people you've met, the camaraderie, is that all part of it as much as obviously you're trying to make birdies? It's about just the camaraderie?
9: Yes, yeah. No, it's just, it's just lovely. I don't play in the rain.
1: Yeah, that's understandable. I don't like playing any sport in the rain either, or the wind, truth be told, Eleanor. Culverton Golf Club, just for those wondering, obviously on the way north, I feel like I've driven past it a few times on the way up to Hanmer, but sell us the pitch for us here in the big smoke in the city. In terms of the course, you're more than welcome to have anyone come out and have a round.
9: Yes. Any green fees any time. Because we're a small club, on a sad day, if there's 25 out, that would be, you know, so we don't turn them away on a Saturday. We let them play and any time during the week. Some people ring up and book in, but we don't really take bookings. We just say, you know, turn up. You'll be right.
1: Yeah. Have the clubs in the back of the car, and if you feel like it, have a go.
9: Have a go, yes.
1: Fantastic, Eleanor. And just lastly, I'm hoping just because now you've been acknowledged as Administrator of the Year, you're not thinking of hanging up your duties anytime soon.
9: Probably not. you know, it'd be nice if somebody took over secretary, but I don't think I'd be relieved of catering because there's nobody else to do it.
1: Well, actually, that leads me into my final question, because I don't mind a bit of catering. Who doesn't? Yeah. What is the most popular, you know, choice at the Culverton Club when it comes to catering? Is it sandwiches, savouries? What are we talking?
9: The ladies are usually sandwiches, savouries and cakes. Mm-hmm. The men, when we have a men, because the men's tournament's 27 holes, they have a lunch usually, which is sausage casserole, potatoes and mixed vegetables, and then they have apple crumble with ice cream. And
1: Eleanor.
9: And then they come in and then they have sandwiches, savouries, and not a lot of cake. We don't give them a lot of cake. And that's the afternoon tea.
1: That is worth playing 27 holes of golf, even if you're not good, I reckon.
9: That's right. A lot of people say we only come for the food.
1: Oh, this is brilliant. Hey, Eleanor, we've got to keep moving here on the Canterbury All Sports Breakfast, but really appreciate you picking up the phone and congratulations again, Administrator of the Year, and keep up the great work at Culverton.
9: Yep, thank you very much.
1: That is Eleanor Youngman there. What a character. 19-9, we're going to change back to rugby because there's some Farah Palmer Cup action kicks off this weekend. Mona Paraki is the Canterbury FPC head coach, and he is up next.
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1: Newstalk ZB, yes. Farah Palmer Cup Rugby is back this weekend. Canterbury beaten finalists last year. They open their campaign at home tomorrow against the old foe Auckland. 2:05 kickoff at Rugby Park. Solomona Paraki is their head coach. And I caught up with him earlier in the week and started off by asking how he's feeling ahead of another year at the helm.
12: Yeah, pretty excited. The energy the girls are bringing in, we've only assembled for the last 2 weeks, to be fair. But the energy they bring in is contagious. And so once they were there, we were quite excited with the group that we've brought together. So, yeah, looking forward to it.
1: Tell us about that group you've brought together. I'm sure you would have had close eyes on Opiki, where ladies are picked up for Blackfern's selection, but not only that, the club scene here. So how happy are you with the group you've got?
12: Yeah, pretty happy. It's a bit of a mixed bag, to be fair. We've got quite a few players coming back who haven't been involved for the last 3 years, so fortunate to have them back. And then we've got that certain core group that have come back, which we haven't had the luxury of having, keeping that cohesion. So having them, and then there's that last group, which is probably the new raw talent that's coming through, and pretty exciting players that might get the opportunity to showcase their abilities come this year. So,
1: tell us a little bit about that raw talent then. I know it's team sport, but is there some players we should certainly be keeping our eyes on across the course of the season?
12: Oh, I won't go into names. I think if the girls start listening to this, they'll ask why my name didn't get mentioned. So, look, they're all special in their own right. I can't really go into the detail there, sorry.
1: No, that's fair enough. Hey, one thing I have noticed is the format change, and it very much feels like a sprint. Five games with this new Premiership 16 format. So how critical is it that, you know, as it's a sprint, you really start and hit the ground running, because it feels like you kind of have to, right?
12: Yes and no. I think, it is a sprint, but I think we've got to take a week at a time. If we start to look ahead at knowing actually there's only five games, might get ahead of ourselves. So I think a lot of our players, we're quite fortunate in our space that we've got quite a few Opiki girls coming back, and the Opiki campaign's quite compact as well, so they're aware of what it could look like, but also how do we make sure that we've got players able to get onto the field, because like you said, it's a short campaign. There comes a few niggles or injuries that sort of impacts their availability for the rest of the season.
1: Stylistically, how do you want to play?
12: hopefully we can express and move the ball a bit more. Look,

0: We want to play a game that people will love to watch, so hopefully you get to see that in the weekend. And we try to make sure that we get that ball into space quite a bit more often than we don't. So yeah, probably if people are listening and aware of what that looks like, they're probably aware of what type of skill sets would be required. So yeah, that's probably where we're honing into the game, is probably trying to capitalise on opportunities we've seen in this space before, but also some spaces we think that I feel like there's still some challenges in the women's game that we can probably try to capitalise on with the type of girls we've got back this campaign. So yeah, we'll see how that goes though.
1: Solomona Paraki there, Canterbury FBC coach, as mentioned, 2:05 kickoff tomorrow. Get over to Rugby Park. The game is also live streamed on their YouTube page. It is 13 away from 9. One last interview to go, saving the best to last, perhaps. AFL, the local season starts. Josh Robles McGill in studio next.
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9: Well, it's exciting for me. It's exciting for many of us out there, because the one sport I still play is AFL, Aussie Rules, and the Canterbury AFL season is upon us. Starts today out at QE2. We've got four teams, for those unfamiliar with the men's competition: the Blues, the defending champions, the Bulldogs, the Eagles and the Cougars. And joining me now, I play for the Bulldogs, by the way, but joining me now, one of the gun players of the competition, out of the Eagles, Josh Robles McGill. Good morning, mate.
10: G'day, how you doing?
9: I am very well, thank you, and I really appreciate you stopping by for a chat here on the Canterbury All Sports Breakfast. Firstly, how excited are you about a new CAFL season? How many seasons is this for you now?
10: Oh, mate, uncountable at the minute. Started in 2011 for me, and then took a wee hiatus and then back into it again. But probably the most excited I've been for a CAFL season, not last year, but this year coming, because just how many young guns we have in our team.
9: That's awesome. Tell us a little bit about your journey into the sport of Aussie rules, because I suppose, particularly for our listeners, pretty niche sport, obviously, you know, predominantly an Australian-only sport, right? But how'd you get into it?
10: Well, in 2011, I wanted to get a bit of fitness into the rugby season for me, and emailed Sweetie, who's a staple in the Eagles camp, the Prez, emailed him and said, hey, can I jump on? And 2011 started the year for me, as I said, and from there on in, I just kept kicking on with those guys and through there, right through 2015, won a couple of flags with them at that point, and then left for Australia and played a couple of seasons over in Sydney. And then came back and won another couple of flags with the boys. and we've been trying to chase that high ever since. But the Blues have been on a run. And they've been pretty good the last couple of seasons.
9: They certainly have, yeah. I started out in 2019 and watched from the sideline, the Bulldogs, one and only flag, at least in my time, with the club. But what is it about the sport you enjoy most? Because there'll be some of our listeners who haven't, maybe have caught a game on TV.
10: The free-flowing game, for me, with the amount of space that you get. I'm a midfielder, so we get a fair bit of the ball. And then if you can find yourself in a gap or two, then you've got all this room to play with. 360-degree game. You've got 18 blokes on the field, 36 altogether. So from a spectator's point of view, it's pretty chaotic out there. From a coach's point of view, you can move the players around to your own liking, how you want to structure the play each quarter. But, yeah, the free-flowing game for me is really big. The off-field banter and camaraderie is really nice too, especially it being a niche sport in Christchurch in New Zealand. I'm pretty close with a few lads up in Auckland, Wellington, and spread across the country in regards to playing the sport and going through all the rep stuff with them as well.
9: Josh Robles McGill with us here on the Canterbury All Sports Breakfast talking AFL. You mentioned Sydney, which I didn't even know about, Robles, but this sport has taken you to some pretty neat places. From memory, you've played a little bit internationally. You've represented someone else? Yeah. You represented New Zealand and someone else?
10: Or? Yeah. In the last couple of years, I've represented New Zealand, and I've gone and played for the Philippines.
9: That's the one, yeah.
10: The homeland, the motherland.
9: Yeah.
10: Over in Asia, the Asia Cup, which is awesome. There's 15 nations that go there to Chonburi, Pattaya, and then next season they go into Bali, but 14 teams go in Div 1, 2, and 3, and then there's a Women's League too.
9: Awesome.
10: A few expats, but I tell you what, the amount of commitment from the national players around those nations, pretty outstanding to see. With the New Zealand team, we played in the Oceania Cup and had a few teams around Oceania like Nauru, Tonga, and Papua New Guinea go to the Gold Coast and just hang out there for the week. But yeah, those two competitions have been very, very cool to be involved in.
9: Well, let's centre our focus around the Canterbury AFL season, which, as I said, starts today. Your boys, the Eagles, are up against the Cougars. My mob, the Bulldogs, grand final rematch against the Blues. Please come down and cheer us on. I believe your game, you're at 12:30. Are you a 12 or a 12:30? We're 2:30?
10: Yeah, we're the 12:30 head out.
9: Yeah.
10: The first one out to kick off the season against the Cougars. And I tell you what, some of the newcomers that we've had, we've got a couple of slick skills, but hey, I'm not going to put too much weight on them just yet. Just getting out there to have a bit of fun and see what the season holds and see if they really like it, because sometimes a lot of the players and clubs want to get their new players really sticking around, but it's more or less just enjoying the game. And that's one big onus that we have in the Eagles camp, is just trying to enjoy it off field as much as on field stuff.
9: Just lastly, mate, and it's not too late, is it? You know, there's round one today.
10: Yeah.
9: But if anyone's out there, perhaps finished rugby season, having a listen, give us the pitch. You don't need to convince me, mate. You're preaching to the converted already as a CAFL player.
10: But that's fair.
9: But what would you say as someone who's sort of umming and ahhing, perhaps we're entering spring, as you say, want to stay fit, want to get a bit of that social aspect that comes with a team sport? What would you say to someone thinking about getting involved?
10: If you want to try something new, a little different, but you like kicking the ball around a fair bit, AFL is the way to go, and this season's a big one for all four clubs. If you're in the university space, go to the Cougars. They've got a couple of real good staple heads there hitting the front, the Doggies, as your camp. Wouldn't say too much. The Blues are the reigning champs.
9: They don't need any help.
10: No, they don't. They need to be stepped down a little bit. But the Hayden and J-Boy will be up and amongst this year. And if you want to have a froth of the time on and off the field, Eagles, Mid-Canterbury Eagles is the way to go. Come hit us up on all socials.
9: Yeah, I was going to say, all the clubs are on socials, Canterbury AFL Facebook page and website as well. Hey, Robles, appreciate your time here at Canterbury All Sports Breakfast. Look forward to seeing you down at QE2 a little bit later this arvo.
10: Cheers, mate. See you down there.
1: Josh Robles McGill. What a character. And that'll do it. That is all she wrote, as 660 says, for this edition of the Canterbury All Sports Breakfast. Really appreciate you, the listener, for tuning in over the last couple of hours. My thanks to producer Craig Kerr and all our guests this morning. Our best of the lot.

0: will be up on the website. And, yeah, look forward to weekend sport as well with Jason Pine from midday. Of course, the focus is around the second test, All Blacks, Springboks. Live commentary tomorrow, 3 in the morning on News Talk ZB. Have a fantastic weekend. Bye for now.
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9: It's 9 o'clock, I'm Kalia Strong. Families of those caught in the Nepal-Tibet flash flood are anxiously waiting for official updates as thousands of people are still missing. Authorities report more than 580 people are dead after villages along the Nepali-Chinese border were flooded on Wednesday. Rescue efforts are being hampered by tough terrain and risky conditions. CNN senior international correspondent Will Ripley says crowds have gathered in Nepal's capital searching for information about their loved ones.
10: People have been hearing that there might be more survivors brought in, but as of the 6 hours or so we've been out here, still only 31 names on this list.
9: Severe weather is expected to batter the northern and eastern parts of the North Island today, with Met Service issuing a batch of orange heavy rain warnings. Northland, Auckland, Great Barrier Island, Coromandel are under the warning until evening. The Bay of Plenty and Gisborne, north of Ruatoria, are also under the warning until 5am tomorrow. Forecaster Matthew Ford says the weather will be moving up and away from the country.
11: By the end of tomorrow, the country is really just under quite a strong, cold southwest flow, really.
9: There's a heavy rain watch for Waikato until 2am and a strong wind watch for Southland and Clutha until Monday. The hospitality industry is seeking more clarity around how the international visitor levy is being used. Hospitality NZ's laid out its election priorities for political parties. This includes building clearer pathways into the industry and consistent industry funding. CEO Christy Phillips says they'd like to know where the IVL money's actually going and if there's a more sustainable option.
12: Also how that's intended to be used in the future and the quantums that could potentially be coming back for tourism and hospitality.
9: Public health experts are highlighting a cycle of invisibility around physical and mental health conditions largely affecting women. An article in the New Zealand Medical Journal finds a lack of data could be adding to a gender health disparity. Otago University's Dr. Fiona Imlach says we need data to advocate for more support. She says endometriosis, menstrual disorders and menopause have long been ignored or misunderstood.
13: Now we're trying to get a bit more attention put on them, and so we can get some more research and get some more effective treatments and ways to manage these.
9: The Taxpayers Union is criticising the Ministry of Social Development's tracking of rental bond grant repayments. Between January 2023 and June this year, Work and Income approved over 155,000 grants for people to pay their rental bonds, equating to $236 million. But the union's investigative lead, Rhys Hurley, says the ministry refused requests for repayment data because it would require substantial manual collation.
14: These grants are not meant to be free money. Agencies handing out taxpayer funds should be tracking whether it actually comes back. It's accounting 101.
9: Auckland's port is backing the city as a top cruise destination as the season begins. It's kicking off today with the first ship, the Crown Princess, arriving in Auckland. It follows Auckland Unlimited and the city's port releasing a 10-year cruise plan focused on strengthening visitor spending and infrastructure. Port of Auckland Chief Executive Roger Gray says they're set to see 9 fewer ships this season, but are focused on building that back up.
15: Auckland is New Zealand's gateway, and we're going to continue to really deliver what the industry needs. They'll come back.
16: To News Talk ZB Sport. Hayden Paddon is gunning for a podium finish at Rally Paraguay. The Kiwi driver is currently sitting second in the FIA World Rally Championship behind Finnish driver Sammy Pajari. It's Paddon's first top-level WRC gravel start for 8 years. Paddon briefly held the lead for part of the day with 2 more days of racing to come. Kiwi golfer Ryan Fox is currently tied for 11th, sitting 6 under overall through round 2 of the PGA Tour's season finale, the Tour Championship. Rowers Ben Taylor and Ollie Welsh are excited to build on their already great success as a pair on the water. They've won gold in the men's pair at the World Rowing Championships in Amsterdam. The reigning champions beat Australia and Italy to take the gold medal and pulled away by 1.3 seconds in the first 500 metres. Ollie Welch told Canterbury's All Sport Breakfast the pair first jumped in a boat together early last year before going on to claim the gold in the same event.
17: It was almost a bit of a shock. We didn't know where we were going to end up. That gave us quite a bit of confidence for last year, and this year we knew that if we played our cards right, we could definitely be on the top of the podium again. Absolutely stoked and excited to see where we can go in the future.
16: Staying on the water, Amy Fisher has won her K1 500-metre semi-final at the Canoe Sprint World Championships in Poland. She's qualified for another shot at gold early tomorrow morning. The Tall Blacks have claimed an overtime 93-91 World Cup qualifiers victory after a tense matchup against Iran in Manila. Guard Shay Illy scored a game-high 24 points, including a crucial overtime jump shot to take the lead. They face Syria in match 2 of the international window on Sunday afternoon. I'm Joey Dwyer. That's News Talk ZB News and Sport with Sanderson Vitamins from Woolworths pharmacies around New Zealand. It's 9:05.
8: Sport with Copeland Savories, big game home catering that everyone loves. Hear what matters on Heather Duplessy-Allen Drive.
18: 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NZTA is passing this off as a delay of maybe a couple of years. BS. They started buying properties for a second Mount Vic tunnel in the 1960s. It is now 60 years later and we still do not have that tunnel. The upgrade is basically cancelled for the foreseeable.
8: Heather Duplessy-Allen Drive with One New Zealand. Back Monday at 4 on Newstalk ZB. 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
19: Let's do this forecast for Christchurch for today. Fine and sunny with passing high cloud. Northwesterlies, a high of 18 degrees. Overnight low of 5 degrees. Tomorrow, Sunday, mainly fine and sunny. The chance of a shower later in the day. Westerlies becoming strong for a time in the afternoon. A high tomorrow of 19 degrees and overnight low of 2 degrees. And on to Monday, mainly fine and sunny, but a few showers in the afternoon. Westerlies becoming strong in the morning. A high of 16 degrees, overnight low of 0.
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0: people. But as well as that, of course, you have the two major parties in New Zealand saying they want to introduce a ban on social media for under 16s. And the queen of common sense, Maggie Dent, Aussie parenting expert Maggie Dent, has just released a brand new book called Digital Freedom, which looks at the kind of trade-offs and balances that families have to strike. Because it would be totally unrealistic, I think we can all agree, to try and raise kids in a world that's bereft of screens, right? It's impossible, more or less, in this day and age. But Maggie Dent has some really practical tips for us after 10 o'clock this morning on striking the right balance with the kids in your lives when it comes to digital devices and screens. So really, really looking forward to that interview. Before 10 o'clock, we're in the kitchen. Our cook this morning has a nice little winter warmer recipe for Nepalese momos. And we've got your film picks for this week, including the dog stars. Right now, though, it's 8 minutes past nine.
1: Jack Tame.
0: Look, it's a bold claim. It's a bold claim. But I've made it often enough, and I can't back out now. There is nothing in this world, nothing worse than a flowery apple. It's not the actual floweriness of the apple that's the problem per se. It's the fact that the floweriness is amplified by the knowledge of what once could have been, what once might have been. If this apple had been eaten at the right time, instead of being stored in a fridge in a cold store for months on end, oh, it would have been so good. So it more or less goes without saying that if there's nothing worse than a flowery apple, there's nothing better than the opposite, right? A sweet, crisp bite of appley perfection. Tell you what though, perfection in the fruit aisle is basically an impossible task at this time of year. If, like me, you like your fruit, you'll be well aware that we are getting very close to the absolute worst few weeks of the fruiting calendar. We're into the bowels of the cold store for almost everything. The citrus is holding on by its fingertips. Same with the kiwi fruit, a few of the pears. But this is the biggest chasm in which nothing's peaking on the fruit department. Nothing's peaking. Yes, sure, you can, you know, buy a few early season berries, perhaps. But you'll be harvesting a kidney and mortgaging off your home to do so. Enter the cosmic crisp. The cosmic crisp. For someone who professes to like his fruit, I'm embarrassingly late to the game on this front. But I'll tell you what, in a household riven by illness this winter, the cosmic crisp has done some heavy lifting. It's proven the standout option for anyone who fancies something healthy, fresh, and delicious. You can tell from the name, don't you reckon? Cosmic crisp. That it's an American apple. They bred it at Washington State University 25 years ago or so, and in a relatively short period of time, it's apparently become one of the most popular apples in the US. It's a crossbreed of a Honeycrisp and an Enterprise apple. It's got a kind of maroon colour with a few greeny, yellowy hues. The taste is perfect for my apple sensibility. Sweet, but not the absolute sweetest, and tart, but not a Granny Smith. Still, as the name suggests, it's the crisp that does it. I don't really understand how this is possible. But although, of course, the fresher the better, apparently the cosmic crisp will last in a cold store for the best part of a year. Even now in the depths of winter, it's pretty good. But if you reckon they're tasty now, take my word for it. To be good at the start of September, a New Zealand-grown apple has to be nothing short of exceptional when freshly picked. I still recall my first cosmic crisp. Oh, I saw them at the local supermarket. They were the most expensive variety available, but I figured I would treat myself. And you know that feeling when you open your mouth almost as wide as it'll go, right? Almost like you're at the dentist. You sink your top and your bottom teeth into the flesh, and then you pull the apple back from your lips. And there's this little fraction of a second, this little moment of apple-y truth, where you wait to see if the flesh will carve off in a giant, crisp chunk. I swear, almost half of that apple snapped off in my gob. I could barely fit the flesh in my mouth. Forget your

0: fancy Michelin stars in your foie gras foams, a good cosmic crisp, and that feeling is as close to gastronomic perfection as you will ever find.
1: Jack Team.
0: Have you heard of them? Let me know your thoughts. 9292 is our text number if you want to flick me a message this morning. jack@newstalkzb.co.nz is the email address. Don't forget, if you are sending me a text this morning, standard text costs apply. It has been a sad week on so many fronts. And I have been reflecting a little bit over the last couple of days about the late, great Dolly Parton. And so much has been said over the last few days. So many incredible tributes to Dolly. But we have been turning back the hands of time a little bit. We've been going through the Newstalk ZB archive, because if you've been tuning in on Saturday mornings for a wee bit now, you will know that Dolly Parton wasn't just an icon, arguably the icon of country music. She was also a friend of the show. That's right. I'm going to play you a little highlight from our interview with Dolly Parton in the next, I don't know, 15 or 20 minutes or so. Kevin Milne is here to kick us off for our Saturday morning next, though. 14 minutes past nine. Saturday morning, I'm Jack Tame, and this is Newstalk ZB.
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8: Well, I didn't know this, Jack. Flowery apples are caused by no stalk left when apples are picked.
9: Really?
8: The air gets into the apple and degrades the flesh of the fruit. Then the apples are put into cold storage and the damage gets worse. Look for apples that are sealed, as it were, at both ends. If that's true, Sue, you've just changed my life. Thank you. Jack, OMG. OMG, totally agree. Oh my goodness, found cosmic crisps purely by accident, and OMG, it was apple heaven. Simply divine. Reminds me of apples of my childhood. Jack, good morning. Shame. You should be promoting New Zealand grown apples, not American apples. We have the most beautiful apples here, the world's best. Don't give in, says Gail. Gail, you misheard me. They are New Zealand grown. Or maybe I should have made that more clear. They are New Zealand grown apples. Don't worry. I was only eating New Zealand grown apples. But the variety was originally created or bred in the US. So they were, I think it was actually almost 30 years ago in the US, Washington State Uni. So on the Pacific Coast there, they bred, what was it, an Enterprise and a Honeycrisp? And they made the Cosmic Crisp. But these ones, trust me, are grown in New Zealand. Don't worry, I'm not eating imported apples. 18 past 9 on News Talk ZB. Kevin Mills with us this morning. Kia ora.
10: Kia ora. I loved your description of a bite of apple. Wow. Yeah. That was superb. I'm an ambrosia man myself.
8: Are you?
10: Yeah. But I'll give the Cosmic Crisp a crack.
8: I don't know how many Cosmic Crisps there are. And I've got to be careful here, because I wonder if one of the things with the Cosmic Crisp is, because it lasts so long, if the temptation for the big supermarkets is to hold it back until the absolute depths of winter. You know what I mean?
10: Yep.
8: Because they know that will do better in the depths of winter than some other apple varieties in the depths of winter. I'm just making this up. I have absolutely nothing to base this on. I just worry that that's the case, which means that you might be denied a Cosmic Crisp at its absolute, you know, at its absolute peak. That's the danger.
10: Yeah.
8: But anyway, goodness, they're delicious. Hey, did you get any updates about George Wilder?
10: Now, that's interesting. I'm afraid no one seems to know where he is or whether he's still alive, which is all I'm asking for. Mm. And those

0: those who do know don't seem to want to tell us. I think we can say that quite a few years ago, George left Herbertville, it seems, for Hamilton, but he may have moved on again from there, possibly Rotorua. My guess is that he's still alive, but I can't confirm that.
1: Right.
0: Anyone who actually knows, please get in touch. Mm. All we want to know is whether George Wilder's still alive. Mm. We don't want to intrude any further.
1: Okay. Yeah, very good. Mm. Thank you, Kevin. Hey, plenty of excitement in the Milne kitchen this week.
0: Oh, man. Ecstatic around at our place, Jack. We got something for free. This week, I picked up our free Smeg knives from New World. We got four steak knives. They're lethal. They must be the sharpest of all Smeg knives and, of course, serrated. If you were to drop one on your steak, just accidentally, it'd cut straight through. I've never known a knife so sharp. We're using them not just for steaks, but for roast meat as well. We can't afford the beef.
1: Yeah.
0: They make even my meat seem like it's been cooked to perfection. We've started saving the stamps again so we can get another set of two. So that'll give us a full set of six. Now, if you're not a fun-loving bargain hunter like I am, the question always comes up, how much do you have to spend to get, for example, a set of four steak knives? Usually the people who ask that question are investigative journalists like yourself, Jack, who already know the answer. Yes, you have to buy $20 worth of goods to get just one sticker. To get four steak knives, you need 80 stickers. So I've had to spend $1,200 on groceries.
1: Oh my gosh.
0: Just to get four steak knives. But the big issue is this. Do you spend any more on groceries just to get the stickers? I can assure you, Jack, and the listeners, I don't. The only thing I do is buy wine in advance so I can get the stickers before they run out. The wine improves with age in the garage and will be drunk eventually. What all that means is that my unbelievably sharp steak knives did not cost me $1,200.
1: Mm.
0: They cost me nothing, Jack.
1: Mm. Well, look, I don't want to rain on your parade, Kevin.
0: I knew this was coming.
1: Has it possibly crossed your mind that the cost of these knives might be incorporated into the cost of a wide range of products at the supermarket?
0: Oh, that's great, because that means everybody's helping me buy my steak knives.
1: I don't know that everybody is. I think everybody's being subjected to the same markup. If I said to you, would you prefer the steak knives, or would you prefer for your groceries to be marginally cheaper? What would you prefer?
0: Oh, no. They'd be so marginally cheaper, you'd get no fun out of that at all.
1: Yeah, well, this is the question.
0: You might save a couple of cents on the way out, but that would be hopeless, wouldn't it? I've got these glistening steak knives, which actually are hell of a hard to get out of the pack, which is why it's good to get a second pack, because once you've broken the first pack with a handy chainsaw, the second pack's easy because you now have a lethal knife to open the second pack.
1: Yeah, yeah. Well, look, I think hearing the joy evident in your voice, Kevin, that's evidence enough, I think, that it's been well worth the experience.
0: It's been brilliant. It's the best thing that's happened at home all week.
1: You'll be pleased to hear that you're not the only one who loves the ambrosia. Jack, good morning. Sharon here. Come on. Have you not experienced the ambrosia? Oh, my goodness. There's a reason it means foods of the god. She says, ticks all the boxes for a perfectly crisp, juicy apple. I have had an ambrosia. It didn't affect me the same way the Cosmic Crisp did, but maybe I need to go and have another one. Maybe we need to have an apple off, a variety off, you know? Maybe. It's worth a go.
0: Somebody recommended ambrosia to me during the year, and it was a brilliant recommendation.
1: Hey, thank you, Kevin. I'm pleased to hear that you've got so much joy and that you haven't managed to accidentally lop off a finger while getting your steak knives out of the packet. Our sporto Andrew Saville is in Cape Town, counting down to kick off in the second test for the All Blacks and the Springboks. He's with us in a couple of minutes. More of your feedback shortly soon, too. Out there
2: doing it. 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Archery? Got it. 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Got it. 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
8: Jack, the best way to tell if an apple is flowery or juicy is to rub it on your clothing. If it rubs, it's sticky. If it's flowery, it's overripe. If it rubs smooth and shiny, it's a juicy apple. Oh, there you go. Jack, I haven't tried a Cosmic Crisp, but am genuinely excited to try one. I take an enormous amount of good-natured grief from my wife for the amount of time I spend agonising over which variety and then which specific apple is going to be the crispiest. This sounds like a game-changer, says Andy. 9292, if you want to send us a message, heaps of texts and emails that I'll get to in a couple of minutes. I've got Dolly Parton for you and that amazing memory from her time on the show on Saturday mornings with us very shortly as well. But right now, time to catch up with our sporto, Andrew Saville, who is in Cape Town this morning. Kia ora, Sav.
9: Good morning, Jack, from Cape Town, where it's been a beautiful few days weather-wise.
8: I'll tell you what, on the news last night, that shot you just had, I feel like New Zealand stopped for a moment last night. That shot of Table Mountain. I always think about Cape Town. I reckon it's actually underrated in terms of its geological, splendors. It's an astonishing city, I reckon.
9: I've looked at Table Mountain each day, and especially from broadcasting, basically in front of it, and I'm still trying to work out how on earth did that form?
8: Yeah.
9: And Cape Town is basically flat or large flats for a lot of it, and then it just bang, this mountain range rises up out of the ground, out of the ocean, basically. And then you look further from our vantage point where we've been, you look further north-northwest, and there's a mountain range on the way to Stellenbosch, or just past Stellenbosch, I think. So it's a stunning look. The High Veld has its pluses and minuses, including the bloody altitude, but
8: yeah.
9: Cape Town has a very New Zealand feel to it, we're staying in a leafy sort of suburb not far from the All Blacks Hotel, and it has a real sort of New Zealand, Auckland sort of Epsom feel to it, if you like. So it's like being at home.
8: All right. Well, we'll see if the All Blacks agree 24 hours from now. I was trying to get inside Dave Rennie's head and think about the pressure for this game in

0: some respects, you know, that first game, no one knew what to expect, right? And that was, you know, certainly as complete an All Blacks performance as we've seen under his tenure. It was fantastic last weekend. That being said, you've got a wounded opponent now. No great surprise. Razzie's brought in all his big guns. A whole lineup of changes. And in some respects, this is an even more difficult game for the All Blacks, even though they're at sea level now, even though there are plenty of reasons that, you know, some might say they're the favourites. I'm not necessarily so convinced.
1: Yeah, no, I agree with you, actually. I've been thinking about this the last couple of days. Thinking about that first game, yes, the All Blacks did really well to win it because they dug themselves out of a ginormous hole, right? But if the Springboks had gone for a couple of kicks a goal, if Geordie Barrett hadn't have knocked the ball out of Malcolm Marx's hand, I think the All Blacks probably would have lost that game. I still have concerns about the scrum. Yes, when George Bauer and Fletcher Newell came on, they righted the ship. But the South African scrum will have done some work, as the All Blacks would have done this week. They're the world's best scrummaging unit. So I still think the All Blacks are going to be under a fair amount of strain there. The line-out wobbled a few times for the All Blacks. Defensively, the New Zealand side were very good, but South Africa didn't overly test them in some patches, or given the amount of ball they had, the South Africans were disappointing on attack. So that will change. I think the All Blacks won't mind the young 10 coming back in after he was dropped. Cheslin Colby always worries me, a bit like Brian Habana. He's always in the action. He's always threatening. There's an intercept not too far away whenever Colby's on the field. So I think the All Blacks would be probably concerned that he is back in. I think 50-50 game again. If not, let's not forget, it is still a home game for South Africa.
0: Yeah.
1: And yes, there'll be a lot of All Black jerseys in the crowd with Kiwis over here and with a whole heap of Cape All Black fans living here for many, many years. I still are finding it hard to pick.
0: And my gosh, is this month of games continues, month of tests continues. What are we going to be saying 2 weeks from now?
1: You know there'll be more injuries,
0: yeah.
1: I reckon.
0: Of course.
1: I think once they got that last midweek game out of the way in Joburg a few days ago, they breathed a sigh of relief that they're not having to basically have two teams or coach two teams at the same time. But, it's a mouth-watering game again. I think some have jumped to the conclusion that the All Blacks are going to dominate now, but I don't know. I can't see the South Africans playing like they did in the last 20 again and laying down, basically. Can't wait. I'll tell you what, the local support for the All Blacks here is staggering. We're at a shopping mall earlier today, massive shopping mall just along the waterfront in Cape Town, and the amount of locals that turned up in all their All Black gear was just mind-blowing. I spoke to a couple of fans. One older gentleman said when he grew up, all his mother would talk about was Sid Going and Brian Williams. And he grew up as an All Black fan because generations in his household had been All Black fans. I met a family, Jack, that driven 15 hours from Namibia.
0: Oh my goodness.
1: To be in Cape Town.
0: Wow.
1: They named their son Ardy. And they got to meet Ardy Sevilla today at the shopping mall.
0: Oh, God. That is remarkable, isn't it? And we lament the kind of place of rugby sometimes at the moment and the direction of the game over the last few years. But it's moments like that you fully appreciate the scale of the All Blacks brand and presence around the world.
1: Yeah. And you know, as well as anyone, and the reasons behind why so many Cape Town generations of rugby fans support the All Blacks, have always loved the All Blacks, it carries on.
0: Yeah.
1: Generation after generation after generation. It's been passed down through their families as to why they love the All Blacks, the not only the

0: talent, but the way that players like BG Williams came over here in very, very tough, trying circumstances and starred and lit up the rugby field, and the people have always loved the All Blacks because of situations like that.
1: No, very good. Oh, well, look, get some rest. Big day tomorrow, of course. Can't wait. Catch you again very soon. Thank you. Our Sporto Andrew Saville with us live from Cape Town this morning. And don't forget, of course, Elliot Smith is going to have the call tomorrow morning. 3 o'clock, set the alarm. The All Blacks versus the Springboks. Kickoff at Cape Town. I think kickoff is 10 past three if you really want to push it, but 3 o'clock just to be safe. So it was 2013, and it was one of those all-time career highlights. She had absolutely nothing to prove to us. She had absolutely no reason to have to give up her time. She had nothing she needed to sell. And yet Dolly Parton agreed to come on Saturday mornings with Jack Tame so she could speak to New Zealand. And it was such a special experience. We had this amazing interview. And it really sort of dispelled any notions you have about not wanting to interview your heroes, you know? Like, she was just... she was a picture of professionalism in that sense, right? And I remember we spoke about all sorts of things. So we talked about her career. We talked about her faith. We talked about her family. But we also talked about some of the sillier things.
2: Dolly, I hope you don't think I'm being too cheeky here, but let me ask, does the plastic play a part of the brand?
3: A plastic surgery?
2: Yeah.
3: Well, of course. You know, it's like I have to keep this show horse running. That's what I always say. I see something sagging, dragging, or bagging, I'll have it nipped up or something. If it's plastic, it's plastic. I always make a joke that I think I should have been born in Silicon Valley, not Silicon Valley. But anyway, but yeah, all of that stuff plays a part. I don't ever try to shy away from anything. It takes every bit of it to make a Dolly Parton. So whether it's plastic or gold or platinum, it's still part of me.
1: Oh, so good, eh? such a good experience. She was such a good sport, and I really treasure that interview. 2013, that was. She was on Saturday mornings on News Talk ZB. May Dolly Parton rest in peace.

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0: is Mad Dog in the Fog. It's by train. They actually shut down streets in San Francisco for a block party yesterday celebrating their new release. It was outside the pub that inspired the album's name. And there's another friend of the show, of course, Pat Monahan, on with us. I think it was last year, wasn't it? About last year. It was a great interview as well. We've been so lucky over the years to have some real legends on the show. 20 to 10 on News Talk ZB. Time to get your film picks for this week. And Francesca Rudkin is with us this morning. Kia ora.
1: Good morning.
0: Two great-looking films for us this morning. I'm really interested in this first one. I've been seduced by the trailer. So let's have a look at the dog stars.
2: The world that was doesn't exist. Here it's just us trying to hold on to what was. But out there, it's kill or be killed. The only thing left to fear.
3: Survivors.
0: Da, da, da, da.
1: Can I ask?
0: Yeah.
1: What was it about the trailer that kind of got your interest? Was it the cast? Was it?
0: I think it's the cast.
1: It's a great cast.
0: It's a great cast. Yeah.
1: I was kind of drawn to it because I could tell immediately that it was going to be a slightly different survival film. That there, you could tell that there were going to be sort of conversations and quiet moments, and it was going to be a little bit more reflective than just full-on action the whole time.
0: Yeah.
1: And that's exactly what it is, but I'm not entirely sure it works, Jack. Not completely. So Ridley Scott, this is the amazing Ridley Scott. He's 88 years old. Just this
0: Ridley
1: decade,
0: Scott's 88?
1: Yes, just this decade, this will give you a kick in the pants if you're thinking I should really do a bit more with my life. Just this decade, he has given us The Last Duel, House of Gucci, Napoleon and Gladiator 2.
0: Wow.
1: Like, not small films,
0: yeah.
1: Big, intense films, right? And now he's bringing us this post-apocalyptic survival drama. He's never really done a film like this. He's done the futuristic industrial sci-fi Blade Runner and things, but he's never done the apocalyptic little number.
0: Yeah.
1: And it's beautifully shot. It's an adaptation of Peter Heller's 2012 novel. I haven't read the novel, so I'm going purely off the film here. And as I said, it's kind of a mix of these ponderous moments and quite exhilarating action, because we know he's good at action.
0: Mm.
1: There's plenty of time to take in the stunning Colorado scenery. I love the scenery. And I love the remoteness of this film. And it is actually intended to be a survival film in a Western genre.
0: Yeah.
1: We have buffalo stampedes and we have these sort of groups of raiders, violent raiders who come through the landscape and just take whatever they possibly want or need in a very destructive manner. So basically what's happened, it's 2035. A flu pandemic has wiped out most of humanity. Those who have survived have kind of either retreated to these remote areas, like our two main characters here, Hig and Bangley. Hig is played by Jacob Elordi and Bangley is played by Josh Brolin. And they're two quite different sort of people. Bangley is a former Marine. He's very just up front. He's all about, I've got my guns, I'm going to protect my land. This is my purpose of my life. This is how it works.
0: Yep.
1: Hig is a little bit more romantic. He is really struggling to deal with the loss of his wife and his baby in the pandemic. And he just feels there's got to be more to life than just sitting out in this remote area with no community and no connection to people. And he's a pilot and he goes off and he flies to a now deserted Denver and he gets supplies with his dog, Jasper. And he kind of surveys the area from the sky, and then one day he decides to head off, and off we go. First half of the film is quite quiet. It is a bit of talk. There are these little moments of violence which kind of take you a bit by surprise. The second half, it kind of ramps up a bit more, and to be honest, I needed that little energy lift.
0: Yeah.
1: But then occasionally the action and the violence is sort of comedic, and I'm going, oh, hang on, are we going to go down this road now? And then these quirky characters come in at the end. So it's really interesting. It's a real mix. I think if you like things to start off fast, and when you want an apocalyptic survival, you want to be on the edge of your seat the whole time, this isn't the film for you. But if you're actually happy to sort of sit in it a little bit, and I think the thing was the script isn't great.
0: Yeah.
1: So I felt like the actors who were brilliant didn't give us the characters that we needed to fulfill those quieter moments and conversations. But all in all, I did find it really interesting. And of course, you know, it's Ridley Scott.
0: Yeah.
1: I don't even want to announce a Ridley Scott film.
0: Yeah. Okay, cool. So that's The Dog Stars. That is showing in cinemas at the moment. Also showing in cinemas, Don't Say Good Luck.
4: You feel good about your audition song?
5: I just want to be good.
4: Oh, honey, you will be. I'm pretty sick. I didn't want to get your hopes up in case
5: I was. Mom, you can talk to me. I'm not a little kid anymore.
4: I don't know how to do this.
0: Righto, so that's Don't Say Good Luck.
1: This is on Netflix. It's a musical teen drama. It's part coming-of-age story, part very sweet and earnest story about dealing with terminal illness. I'm not going to lie, Jack. Shed a few tears throughout this film. It stars Melanie Lynskey. She'll always reduce me to tears. It also stars a very talented Sunny Sandler, who is the daughter of Adam and Jackie Sandler, who produced, co-produced this film. It's directed by Julia Hart. She's an extraordinary young talent. She can do it all. She can sing, she can dance, she can do drama, she can do comedy. And she stars as a 16-year-old girl, Sophie. She's just scored the lead role in her school musical, Waitress, and she's preparing for the role when her mother's cancer returns. So this is a kind of film that just looks at the day-to-day life of a family trying to deal with this particular experience. And we see, it's very much told from Sophie's world. We see the pressure of the musical, friendships, boy crushes, first kisses, and having to sort of navigate this difficult life at home and things.
0: Yeah.
1: Once again, great cast. Melanie Lynskey stars as her mother. Max Greenfield stars as her father. They're really good together. I had a little moment watching this film where I went back to watching Beaches. I think I watched Beaches in 1988 with my mother, and I cried the whole way through going, why are we watching this?
0: Yeah,
1: why? Right. Because there is this inevitable tragedy just waiting to happen, right? You know it's coming. This isn't as melodramatic.
0: Right.
1: And it's focused very much on day-to-day life, not a lifetime sort of friendship. But it is this lovely relationship between the mother and daughter. And I think the fact that they stuck to the earnest sweetness of it, it works.
0: Yeah.
1: And as I say, it reduced me to tears.
0: Yeah. Well, that's a good thing.
1: So,
0: okay.
1: Job done.
0: So that is Don't Say Good Luck. That's on Netflix. That does. It sounds really moving. And The Dog Stars, Ridley Scott's epic, is showing in cinemas now. We'll make sure all the details to those films are on the Newstalk ZB website. In a couple of minutes, our recipe for Nepalese momos. Right now, it's 13 to 10.
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0: 11 to 10, Nikki Wicks is here. Good morning.
12: Yeah, good morning, Jack.
0: Do you know, I'm going to be honest with you. I have always been a little bit iffy on your momo.
12: Oh, have you?
0: A little bit iffy because, so I love a dumpling. Anything meat and pastry based. is generally a win in my book. But I have had a couple of bad Momo experiences where they've been just a little bit stodgy.
12: A little bit stodgy and a little bit bland, right?
0: Yeah.
12: Tell me, we're talking about Momos this morning because they're a little snack that's really favoured up in Nepal. And, of course, I'm sort of my heart, and I suppose a lot of us are thinking about the sort of unfolding disaster up there. Have you been to Nepal yourself?
0: I haven't. But, my God, I've been, you know, just glued to the pictures this week. It's been hideous watching it. Yeah.
12: Very close to New Zealanders' hearts and all that sort of thing.
0: Yeah, of course.
12: Now, look, I haven't been there either. Always wanted to, but to commemorate Sir Ed's passing back in 2008, I happened to be doing a school. I was taking some school kids through a cooking class, so I decided to make momos with them because that was a little Nepalese dumpling.
0: Nice.
12: So I know what you mean. They can feel a little bit stodgy. I put a few more spices in than maybe recommended.
0: Yeah.
12: And I fold and I make sure that the dumpling wrappers are super, super thin.
0: Okay.
12: So here we go. I think they're pretty yummy.
0: You're famously open-minded, as we know, Nikki. And I'm always willing to give something meaty and pastry-based, you know, a second running, you know?
12: Exactly. So look, here we go. They are, don't think about the semicircle little sort of Chinese or Japanese little gyoza. Think about a kind of little money bag pouch. They're sort of round, pleated at the top. I like to make my own dumpling wrappers for this. Cup of flour, tablespoon of oil, good pinch of salt, and quarter of a cup of water. Just mix all of that together in a bowl, then give it a good knead until it becomes really smooth, 8 to 10 minutes on that, and then let that stand. So what you're doing is that the water is hydrating the flour. Let that stand for about 30 minutes, which is the time that I make my little filling here. So mix all of the ingredients. I use half a cup of minced lamb or chicken. Chicken is my favourite. 1 tablespoon at least of finely chopped coriander, quarter of an onion, just grate that in, a good clove of garlic, and then a tablespoon of grated ginger, fresh ginger as well, and 1 teaspoon of turmeric gives them a beautiful colour so that you also don't get that kind of greyish look, which you sometimes do with a momo. Good couple of tablespoons of oil in there and plenty of salt. Mix all of that together, and that also can do with a little sit, you know, while you roll out your dough. So the dough, you're pinching off, give it another little knead, and then after it's rested, and then on a sort of floured surface, you want to roll out, pinch off little, about the size of a plum or a walnut, portions of that, and you want to roll them out into a circle, and really, really thin. So you want to get a sort of 5 to 7 centimetre circle just by patting it down first, the little ball, and then using a little rolling pin, and around you go, keep turning it round and round and round. The rounder you get, the more perfect it is. A good idea if it's a circle, because it becomes easier to pack them. So then to fill them, you just hold the little wrapper in one palm, put a good tablespoon of filling into the dough, and then gather all the edges up into the middle. And I've usually wet that. So I've usually brush a little bit of water around the edges of that pastry. And you'll make some lovely pleats twisted at the top, which I love the look of these. They're so cute. And that holds the whole lot together. And then all you want to do is put them on some baking paper in a little steamer, either a steaming basket or if you've just got a steamer pot over some boiling water. And you want that, you know, they've got a fair bit of meat in there. So I like to cook them for about 10 minutes, Jack, just on a good steam. And then a little trick I learned is once you take the lid off, sort of do a couple of little kind of fans with the lid, and that makes them go this beautiful glossy.
0: Ah.
12: Yeah, it makes them glossy and shiny, which is great. And then eat them with a nice little spicy sauce, even like a little sriracha, if you'd like. Just a sort of beautiful little spicy, usually tomatoes and chilies in there, but a little sriracha will get
0: you. No, see, this is it. Yeah. You do need to give it just a little bit of
12: a little bit of a helping hand.
0: Yeah. Oh, fantastic.
12: Enjoy them. I think that'll be good. And, you know, I really encourage people, if you've got anything extra, maybe donate to some of the funds that are helping. They're going to need all the help we can give them up there, I'd say.
0: I totally agree. Yeah, really well said. Hey, Nikki, it would be remiss of me to say I've been, you know, like I say, a little bit so iffy on a couple of momos in the past, but with your momos, I'm 100% yes.
12: Get behind them, Jack.
0: All right, catch you again very soon. Nikki Wicks, her recipe will be up at newstalkzb.co.nz.

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1: 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I've worked on the Akaroa King Salmon Farm for 28 years, out on the harbour every day. 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
7: Jack, you can deep fry momos. They're absolutely delicious. I feel like anything deep fried is delicious, isn't it? Jack, apples, my favourite so far is Pacific Rose. Jack, talking apples, my granddad had an Annie Elizabeth. It had pink rose skin and yellow flesh. Absolutely delicious. I'll get to more of your apple feedback after 10 o'clock this morning, or more of your apple debate, should I say. Our feature interview right after the news, the queen of common sense, Aussie parenting expert Maggie Dent is with us. She's taking a closer look at how families can juggle having digital devices but having well-balanced kids. News is next, though. It's almost 10 o'clock. 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
2: It's 10 o'clock. I'm Kalia Strong. The northern and eastern parts of the North Island are set to face severe weather until late evening and tomorrow morning. Met Service has issued orange heavy rain warnings for Northland, Auckland, Coromandel, the Bay of Plenty and Gisborne. A heavy rain watch has been issued for Waikato until 2 a.m. but could be upgraded. Meteorologist Samkelo Magwala says locals should be cautious of poor driving conditions and stay indoors.
3: If anybody is planning to go out, I think it's better to rush now before things get worse.
2: A strong wind watch has been issued for Southland and Clutha until Monday. The death toll of the Nepal-Tibet flash flood has risen to more than 580, with thousands still missing. A collapsed glacier in the region is believed to have caused the disaster, sweeping away towns as it moved downstream. Rescue operations continue, but officials are warning of another flood possibility due to heavy rain and poor conditions. Project Hope Vice President of Policy and Advocacy Jed Meline says rescue efforts are difficult, with many villages only accessible via helicopter.
4: Villages are a 13-kilometer walk from where the road was removed, so there are many thousands of people who haven't yet been reached.
2: A person has critical injuries after a crash on Old Coach Road in Gore. Police were alerted to the single vehicle crash at the intersection with Cameron Road just before 8 this morning. One lane on Old Coach Road is blocked and motorists can expect delays. A section of State Highway 3 in northern Taranaki has closed for the 10th time in a year from today. The road will be closed for 4 days as crews work in Awakino Gorge to install 3 new culverts under the road and allow for better water drainage. It's the next step in work to restore two-lane access following severe weather in April, which caused multiple slips and damage. New Plymouth Mayor Max Brough says it's tough, but it's got to be done.
5: The culverts aren't working properly. You've got to dig the road up to do it. Short and sharp, or a long-winded process where you have it down to one lane with stop-goes.
2: Travel agents are already seeing people wanting to cancel trips to Fiji because of its tourism tax. The country's quietly brought in a new 5% tourism services tax, which takes effect from the beginning of next month. However, it won't apply to bookings made before September 1st. Travel Agents Association New Zealand Chief Executive Julie White says the tax will apply to the entire visitor economy, including weddings.
6: You've got conferences over there, they're a couple of $100,000. So when you actually apply for the 5% to 200,000 to 500,000 booking, it does add up.
2: 900 young choristers from across the country are taking the stage at Christchurch Town Hall. 24 secondary school choirs have made it through to the Big Sing finale after 269 entered the competition. They're vying for gold, silver and bronze awards after 3 days of performances. Choral Federation Chief Executive Christine Argyle says the finale culminates in a gala concert tonight hosted by Miriama Kamal.
7: There's something very special about standing side by side and breathing together all in sync, and no one voice stands out above the other, being bigger than the sum of the parts.
8: To News Talk ZB Sport. Revelations of what the Minister for Auckland was told ahead of a meeting with A-League Football Club Auckland FC. Simon Watts met Chief Executive Nick Becker in June after the club won the grand final at home in May. Senior political reporter Azaria Howe has this exclusive.
9: The Minister for Auckland was briefed by MB officials ahead of the meeting who raised stadium development as a potential talking point. Simon Watts says no proposals seeking government funding for specific infrastructure were discussed, but the club highlighted the importance of high-quality facilities. The briefing also talked about strong crowds at the matches boosting the economy.
8: In golf's Tour Championship, Kiwi Ryan Fox is currently tied for 11th, sitting 6-under overall and 4 shots off the lead through round 2 of the PGA Tour's season finale. The Tall Blacks have taken a big step forward in their Basketball World Cup ambitions, opening the second round of qualifying with an overtime

0: 3-91 win over Iran in the Philippines. They'll face Syria tomorrow. The Springboks are confident that a late first five switch won't hold them back in tomorrow's second test against the All Blacks in Cape Town. First test starter Sasha Feinberg-Monzulu returns to the run-on side after Hondre Pollard suffered a hamstring injury in training. Marnie Lebok comes onto the bench. Assistant coach Mzwandile Stick says they hope Pollard won't be out for too long.
1: Sasha is in now, back into the starting lineup. Marnie Lebok is on the bench. And I know it's a sad thing to lose a player like the way he's been in good shape. He's been working very hard, even when he was not in the match 23. He's been positive and trying to assist the guys. So I feel for him.
0: Cheslin Colby has also been added late to the side. Live commentary on Newstalk ZB and iHeartRadio from 3 a.m. tomorrow. 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I'm Joey Dwyer, that's Newstalk ZB News and Sport with Sanderson Vitamins from Woolworths Pharmacies around New Zealand. It's 10:05.
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5: Net service forecast for Christchurch for today. Fine and sunny with passing high cloud. Northwesterlies, a high of 18 degrees. Overnight low of 5 degrees. Tomorrow, Sunday, mainly fine and sunny. The chance of a shower later in the day. Westerlies becoming strong for a time in the afternoon. A high tomorrow of 19 degrees and an overnight low of 2 degrees. And on to Monday, mainly fine and sunny, but a few showers in the afternoon. Westerlies becoming strong in the morning. A high of 16 degrees, overnight low of 0.
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Morning, are you a Jack Tame on News Talk ZB? Through to 12 o'clock today, Maggie Dent, the so-called queen of common sense, has been helping parents navigate the tough parts of raising kids for decades. Having raised four sons and now into her grandparenting chapter,

0: do is we want to ban social media from our kids.
1: Yeah.
0: Right? Because they use the accounts to pour the most harmful content and the most distorted stuff into our kids' feed. So then they target a very special age, and that's about 10 to 15. So we know that's also when our kids can make really poor choices and get really impacted by negative content. So I'm just celebrating right across the ditch that this is, it's one of those things that the next generation are going to benefit the most, because we're now going, hang on, tech, we're not happy with you, and we want to keep our kids safer. So I'm celebrating you.
1: And do you get a sense from, I know we're only a few months into the Australian ban being in place, do you get a sense as to whether or not it's working or how effective it is?
0: Oh, well, basically the tech companies have done very little to, steps in the right direction. We know there's been a significant drop of around 20% that were on that now are not on. But we also know that they're getting around it very easily because they're not doing any of the things. But what we know, it's a bit like when you introduce seatbelts.
1: Yeah.
0: Not everyone did it to start with, and then it became, so it's actually, when it becomes a new law, there's always a transition point. But what we're hearing is that the younger ones coming up, no one's handing over phones anywhere near as quickly as they did before. And when they're handing them over, they're handing them either the new ones that have got really tight security, that means they can't access, they can't create accounts under that age. And we know that we're looking at other ways that we can message our kids to ensure that they're safe on the way home from school or soccer's been cancelled. So we're looking at all the other safer options, and parents have got so much more power in terms of that now.
1: Yeah.
0: So, yes.
1: Yeah.
0: It's getting there. But also something interesting, Jack, is we researched 18 to 24-year-olds about their thought around the social media minimum age legislation, and they said they just wished it had been in place when they were that age, because they know how it messed them up at different times.
1: I just feel so lucky. So I'm a millennial. I'm almost 40. Yep. And I just feel so lucky to have avoided the smartphone period during my teens. I'm sort of the last generation to get through scot-free, if you like. And it's funny how, you can kind of look at it with that clarity from a decade or two in advance.
0: My four boys. And since AI has changed so rapidly in the last couple of years, it is the nudifying apps and the deep fakes and the increase in sexual extortion that has escalated so rapidly. Yeah. And it comes through the app. Once again, it comes through if you have accounts. However, we also know that it's the proliferation of the pornography that gets poured through. So the other thing that New Zealand will need to do, gosh, I'd love saying New Zealand in an accent. I've got some great Kiwi friends, is that you may need to be looking at, can you bring in something we've brought in with the Youth Safety Commissioner, and that is the restricted materials code. And what that's doing is actually putting a block up that, anyone under 18 is going to find it really hard to be able to be exposed to not just pornography, but violent content. Because sometimes on TikTok, you can watch a live beheading or a live suicide. So what we're putting in place, I just see the future's going to be brighter, but we're not quite there yet, Jack.
1: Yeah. Gosh, some of the things that you can potentially be exposed to, young people can potentially be exposed to, just horrifying, isn't it? It's awful. So many
0: suffer in silence in their bedroom because so often they don't want to go to their parents when something awful has happened because they're worried that they'll have their phone taken off or they'll get blamed. So in this, book I've helped to write with Kira, there's no blaming parents, no blaming kids, and no blaming teachers. The blame has to go directly to big tech.
1: Yeah.
0: They've done it deliberately in order to make profits, and they didn't care that they were causing harm that they knew they were causing. So I feel, we all need to stand together in our homes and go point the blame where it is, but also it's not so much telling your kids what to do, because we know teenagers make poor choices, their cognitive brain's not developed, they're wired to do silly things, particularly boys. So we have to look at

0: anytime something happens like that, your first step is come to us.
1: Yeah.
0: And we're going to work with you to help us recover from whatever the harm is.
1: And I think the really, really important component in digital freedom is that you're not saying we have to live like cavemen. I mean, that would be totally unrealistic, right, to banish screens from our life. It's all about how we can use these tools and these devices and screens responsibly, how we can have them as an integrated part of our life but actually have really clear boundaries.
0: Yeah. Well, digital amputation's not going to work. We're going to raise our kids in a digital world, and that's exactly it. But what we've had sort of pushed on us is the normalization of handing over iPads to two-year-olds and thinking that's going to be great for their development. So that's a pretty scary chapter when I unravel some of the research around why our kids still need to be out there in the outdoor world playing with children and being messy and chaotic and noisy, because that's exactly what children need to develop.
1: Yeah.
0: And I feel that we've, you know, once again, it's been pushed on us because everyone's doing it. This must be what you do now. And then I think as we, our schools are now starting in Australia going, hang on a minute, this was supposed to be the revolution that would improve our educational outcomes. I'm a former high school teacher. And what we now know is that, Australia dropped from nearly the top of the PISA scales to down near the bottom. So we know that hasn't worked.
1: Yeah.
0: Right? So now schools are starting to go, hang on a minute, let's remove it until at least year three. And then let's look at how do we bring it in to do digital education in a responsible, slow way, right? Mm. And then I'm sure it's happening in New Zealand the same as over here. All our kids are using ChatGPT and Claude to write their assessments. So we're going to have to go back to pen and paper. Now, I'm going to tell you as an English teacher, you actually write better. When you're writing, you actually create better material because your brain can think a little more deeply and, you know, go, hang on a minute, no, I can add that. Whereas if you're keyboarding flat out or doing text, you know, audio to text. So we're going back to pen and paper, but there's a problem there, Jack. And unless you've been writing a lot, 3 hours of writing, you will not be able to do a three-hour exam.
1: No way.
0: So I've got a bit of handwriting training to come.
1: I can't. I'm a journalist, Maggie. It's embarrassing. I'm a journalist. And honestly, if I'm writing for more than about 5 minutes, cramps start moving up my arms. You know, it's embarrassing.
0: So you can see now we've got this wobbly bit coming on where we're going to readjust let's really look at tech and say, is it adding to our kids' growth and development?
1: Yeah.
0: Where does it actually really improve learning?
1: Yeah.
0: So we know that, you know, and creatively there's great things you can do online. And so we're not anti-tech, we're just anti-blaming the wrong people.
1: You're listening to Jack Tame. I'm speaking to the Queen of Common Sense, Australian parenting expert Maggie Dent. So you're holding your Beyond the Man Box webinar in a few weeks' time. I think that's the second of your five webinar series at the moment, and it covers lots of really fascinating stuff. There's one component you're getting into that I still feel is massively, massively underappreciated, and that is the extent to which young men in particular are developing gambling problems through these digital tools at the moment. So why is it so important to you to talk to parents about that?
0: Okay, so in the window particularly, look, but there is a difference in the male brain to female brain, and there is often this hunger for instant dopamine hits.
1: Yeah.
0: Like that's why they do sometimes really crazy things and want to hit targets or want to win or want to jump higher or want to, you know, all sorts of things. So what happens is they're actually a little bit more easy to tempt into that space. But once they start, particularly in that window I mentioned before between 10 and 15, there is a flooding of extra dendrites in the brain, which is actually means that window is a great window. If you want to get better at something quick, that is the window, best window except before five. So if you throw your energy into dance, rugby, learn a new musical instrument, learn a language, you will learn it really, really fast. But those excessive dendrites in that window are exactly what tech knows about, and that's how we get our kids addicted, whether it's gaming, whether it's excessive social media, and gambling is in that window. And the numbers are escalating at the moment because once they start, it's really hard to stop.
1: Yeah.
0: And some of it happens underneath the bonnet. And Kira's come across some interesting parents who have finally discovered how much money has gone out of their accounts. Sometimes they can get into everything now because they're way more tech savvy. And

0: it's, you know, addictions are really challenging at any age, but the earlier they get addicted to these things,
1: yeah,
0: the harder it is to actually turn it around later. So that's why we want rails on the bridge. We want less phone time. We want none in the bedroom overnight. Why we, you know, all of the things
1: yeah.
0: that mean less than can in reduce the chances, but just keep an eye out because we know it's particularly boys that are falling down this hole. And the gambling ads, we have excessive gambling ads in Australia.
1: No, they're everywhere in New Zealand as well. Yeah.
0: Yeah, so it's not helping, right? Yeah. It's not helping at all.
1: So much of your advice comes back to the foundational messages in From Boys to Men, which was published, what, 6 years ago? You're about to celebrate the sixth anniversary?
0: This week.
1: Yeah. So how do you reflect on the impact of From Boys to Men?
0: I actually get quite emotional about it, Jack, because I get stopped by so many parents who said to me, oh, look, I loved your mothering our boys, and then our boy is only 10, so I got the book and we're ready for it. But it started earlier than I thought, which also is what's happening. We know that all those things are happening. Puberty starting a bit earlier. So you can't just wait till they turn 13 and think, oh, that's when we need this conversation. But also it's about how we actually get to communicate in effective ways with boys, because it is quite different to most girls. And that, you know, once again, the way that we help our boys when they make really poor choices, and this is a big one in our world because they get wired up for making even more poor choices. They take more risk. Their GABA's turned off, which is the impulse inhibiting neurochemical. My house, we had lots of broken accidental things. And so, you know, understanding that that's not a boy being stupid. That's a boy responding to all the things inside him. Because guess what he's supposed to have been doing if we were in a traditional community? He's left the campsite. He's off with the men.
1: Yeah.
0: Right? Learning to kill to keep everyone safe, or learning to kill the deer for dinner, right? And guess why we end up? They end up doing things like gambling and gaming. It's a virtual experience of challenge and risk. And so, again, I'm super proud of it. And when I read some of the reviews, you know, on some of the book sites, I'm deeply touched by that because I have people tell me later that's what got us through and we have a fabulous relationship with our son.
1: Oh, that must be so fulfilling to hear those kinds of messages. And you deserve it, Maggie. It's honestly, we really, really appreciate your work and we really appreciate your time once again on Saturday morning. So thank you very, very much. Congratulations on Digital Freedom. We look forward to Beyond the Man Box and we will catch you again very soon.
0: Thank you so much, Jack.
1: That is Maggie Dent. Her Beyond the Man Box webinar takes place on the 23rd of September and you can get tickets now from commonsenseparenting.com.au. And Maggie's book, Digital Freedom, has been published and is available. Before 11 o'clock on News Talk ZB, we're going to catch up with our textbook, get his take on the support for a ban on social media for under 16s in New Zealand from Labour and National. See what he thinks of that, plus the big lawsuit that Meta agreed to settle this week in order not to face a final verdict that'll cost them up to $17 billion. It sounds like a vast amount of money, but actually in the context of the revenue for the company that owns Instagram and Facebook, it might not be quite as big as you'd expect. So we'll get his thoughts on that. Next up, though, if you're looking for a good show to watch from the comfort of your couch this weekend, we've got two excellent picks for this week's Screen Time segment. It's 22 minutes past 10.
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8: 25 minutes past 10, which means it's screen time. Time on your Saturday morning. Our screen time expert, Carl Pushman's here this morning. Hey, Carl.
9: Jack, hello.
8: Yeah, good to be chatting. We've got a couple of very different shows this morning, which is what we love, a bit of variety on Saturday morning. So tell us, first of all, about This Is Home, streaming on Māori TV.
9: Now, this is an incredibly well-made family drama about two adult sisters, Carter and Nina, who, due to different financial pressures, are both forced to move back in with their dad and extended family in their old childhood home. As you all know, Jack, it doesn't take too long for sibling, shall we say, differences of opinion to surface if you spend too much time with your brothers.
8: Well, no one winds you up like a sibling, you know? They know where all of your little pressure points are, and they know exactly how to get a finger in there and turn things a little bit, you know?
9: And they have no qualms about doing so.
8: Yeah.
9: And that is exactly what happens here. There's so many people living in this house, and it's all about the family and them dealing with the different problems that are happening, their stresses. Cara's just lost her restaurant and is in big debt, you know. That whole pandemic, small business kind of thing has affected her greatly, so she's lost her restaurant. Well, Nina and her husband have spent all their money, they've gone into debt themselves, financing multiple rounds of IVF. So it really is a case of money's too tight to mention, and that leads to all sorts of stresses. That all sounds very heavy, but the show's delivered with a really light touch and a very warm touch, and it really brings you into the family. It's very, I wouldn't say slow paced, but like methodically paced, and that sort of draws you into the show. It's got a fantastic cast. Miriamma McDowell is leading the whole show, and she is just terrific. Jim Moriarty, sort of their wizened father figure, and it's also got Troy Kingy in it. One of our great musicians.
8: Yeah.
9: Who, in a surprising twist, is playing a mute. So,
8: interesting.
9: It's sort of a nice irony there that, you know, someone who's got one of the most fantastic voices in Aotearoa is mute. So, yeah, it's been pitched as a dramedy. There are funny moments for sure. I mean, there's a shockingly funny moment in the opening episode involving a couch delivery and the family dog, which I won't go into, but it's very funny. But it does lean more into the drama of their situation. It's a really fantastic show, and I've been enjoying it immensely.
8: Oh, sounds so good. I haven't seen it yet, but I actually bumped into Miriamma McDowell the other day, and she's a real character in real life, let alone on telly. I mean, she's such a good creator. So really, really looking forward to that. This Is Home. It's on Māori TV. You can stream it on Māori TV Plus. Next up, like I said, something completely different. Conan O'Brien Must Go, which is on HBO Max.
9: Yes, now this is a travel show that is not at all concerned about the travel or the destinations. They are essentially setups or backdrops for Conan O'Brien's absurd, chaotic comedy style. And, you know, comedy travel shows, they're nothing new. There's Richard O'Dea's Travel Man, Carl Pilkington's An Idiot Abroad. You know, they're two very successful examples of mashing travel and comedy. But they were still very much travel shows. They are in the destination and they are doing sort of touristy things. Yeah.

0: exploring the destination. This is Conan forcing these destinations into his twisted, weird, absurd world. And it's very funny. But if you're looking for information on travel or what these destinations might be like, you might be left wanting. That's it. It is very funny. He's very much, I'm the fish out of water. But he's such a comedic force that he sort of manages to turn the locals into the fishes out of water, as he's just a strange ball of energy going through the whole place. It's very funny. Like in the India one, he joins a street cricket game and gets an 11-year-old to teach him the rules of cricket. And have you ever tried to explain cricket to anyone?
1: I mean, if someone hasn't grown up with cricket, it's nigh impossible, I reckon. You either know cricket or you got no idea.
0: I tried to explain it to a German friend who was over here, and we went to Eden Park to watch the game, and I was trying to explain it, and my gosh, it is mind-boggling. And O'Brien takes that and just goes to town with it, ending up with this catchphrase, "I'll sue you," to this 11-year-old boy, and then just milking it for pushing that as long as it can go, further than it should go, and it just gets funnier and funnier. Then it's not funny, and then it gets funnier again. It's just, he's just amazingly funny. He started off as a writer on The Simpsons and is largely credited with bringing that sort of absurd energy they had during the golden era. And this reminded me of a lot of that, where the destination is like the plot running through, and then Conan is just bringing all this, all those non sequiturs and weirdness and funniness. So very good for a laugh, not so much for planning your next trip.
1: Yeah, very good. Okay, no, I'd be into a little bit of that as well. He is just an amazing kind of comic performer, isn't he? So
0: so quick.
1: So quick, and his energy is, you know, he's got a real range in terms of his energy as well. So Conan O'Brien Must Go is on HBO Max. Carl's first pick for us is This Is Home. That's on Māori TV. We'll have all the details for those up on the News Talk ZB website, of course, and you can hear more from Carl on his Substack, Screen Crack.
2: There's a reason Big Ben pies are the go-to on Kiwi missions. 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You don't stop because you don't have to. That's the genius of the Big Ben pie. So when you're deep in a mission and hunger kicks in, grab one. Big Ben, feed your mission.

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0: so good. A little bit of old school for you this morning. That's one of the biggest hip-hop acts of the 80s and 90s, if not all time. The Beastie Boys, of course. Michael Diamond, Adam Yauch, and Adam Horovitz formed the group in New York in 1981 and became household names. Mike D, MCA, and Mad Rock. Now, 45 years later, after the roller coaster of grief and triumph that life has thrown at him, Mike D has released his first solo album. What genre is it? And what does Mike D sound like when he's by himself? What's he got to say? Some big questions for Mike D's latest. So we're going to have a little bit of a listen before midday. Our music reviewer, I know, has been very, very interested in this one. So we'll play you some of Mike D's thank you and get our reviewer's thoughts. After 11 o'clock this morning, thank you for your feedback. We've had so many texts and emails this morning regarding apples. So I'm saying at the start of the show that I am a big fruit lover. I know that this is a tough time of year for fruit lovers because it sort of feels like this is the period where we have the biggest gap with nothing nice and fresh and new. Anyway, nothing really in season, you know what I mean? I've come across Cosmic Crisps this year. It's a variety of apple that has been around for a few years in the US, but I had never tried it before, hadn't come across it before. They've got a few growing in New Zealand, and they are absolutely delicious. But it turns out that I'm not the only one with strong thoughts on my apple varietals. Jack, I work in a large apple orchard in the Tasman district. We are two seasons into growing a brand of apple called Fizz. It has red flesh and it tastes like Fanta. There are only two orchards in New Zealand growing them, with all produce being exported. I'm sure they'll be in a store near you in the next few seasons, though. They give Honeycrisp a run for its money, says Andy. I mean, when you say red flesh, do you mean the skin, Andy, or do you mean the actual flesh? Like, is it? And if it tastes like Fanta, tell you what. It is pretty amazing, eh, how they're able to make, like, I feel like apples just get sweeter and sweeter and sweeter. Jack says, Millie, Smitten is by far the best I've ever come across. I only go to the supermarket to get them, that has them. They're crisp, not too sweet and not too sour. I'm not sure I've tried a Smitten, thanks, Millie, so maybe I'll have to. 9292 if you want to send us a message this morning. Our Techspert is in a couple of minutes with his thoughts on a social media ban.
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9: Fearless, focused, informed. It's the Mike Hosking Breakfast.
10: The Labour Party perhaps accidentally yesterday announced there will be no fuel excise increase for their whole term should they get one. Nicola Willis is with us.
11: We've been saying for some months, given the heightened fuel

0: price with events in the Middle East. It seems unlikely we would want to do a big hike to the fuel tax on the 1st of January. Cabinet does need to discuss that overall position.
1: We can't forever not increase or pay for roads, can we?
0: No, we can't forever put it off. We are still recovering from that heightened inflation that the oil price has come on. And we recognise that things are still very challenging for people.
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3: 22 minutes to 11 on News Talk ZB. Yes, Labor and National both saying they support the proposed ban on social media for under 16. So we thought we'd better get our experts' opinion on that. Paul Stenhouse is with us this morning. G'day, Paul.
4: Good morning. Is that political parties across the aisle actually coming together?
3: Well, yes and no. They say, Labor says they support it. National says they want to do it. ACT and New Zealand First don't support it. But National have the Leader of the House who brings papers before, like decides on the order that things will go before Parliament. And the Leader of the House says that there's not enough space to introduce it before the election. So it's actually not going to be passing into law anytime soon.
4: It's almost like you host a political show each week.
3: I know.
4: Yeah, how about it? Look, I do have to say my critic hat is probably on with this one, Jack, and it always comes down to how do you implement it, right? How do you prove that someone's over 16? How do you prove someone's under 16? Someone over 16, now with 16 to what, maybe 18, there's a good chance they may not have any ID.
3: Yeah.
4: Or at least any ID that the tech companies will actually look at. You might have a school ID or something like that, but that's not really a government official ID. And so then 18 plus, yeah, I guess you do, but do you really want to be uploading your ID so these social media companies can better recognize you? And then that leaves you stuck with things like facial recognition or what they call kind of like account activity signals. They're really just trying to figure out, are you based on your activity or how you look under the age of 16? Now, that could be very different for different people. And I think the thing is, if you could walk into a shop or a branch and you could go, hey, Facebook, hey, YouTube, look, it is me. I'm over 16. Here's my ID. Here's something. That would be one thing. But the problem is we're relying on these tech giants, their systems, their processes, and they have no help desk. There's no one you can email. There's no one you can call. So if they decide accidentally, they get it wrong, that you're not of age, then what do? Your account's just blocked and you're not allowed to go on what is arguably almost a utility these days. So look, I don't think it's the wrong intention, but just the implementation is where this stuff always comes unstuck.
3: Yeah.
4: And I don't know if you saw the news this week about Meta. They have to pay this week up to $18 billion to the various states in the US because they've basically admitted, at least by the fact that they have a settlement, that their apps are addictive to kids. And what I liked about this settlement, one is that it's got some dollars behind it. Now, the dollars aren't exactly, $18 billion is a big number, but when you make $200 billion a year, it's kind of a rounding error. But I do like the idea that they are going to force some changes to their Facebook accounts, right? So teens, they will get a default 2-hour daily cap, so they can only use it for up to 2 hours.
3: Now, a mere 2 hours. Here. Yeah, yeah.
4: Yeah. A 10 minutes here or an hour here, it all adds up.
3: Yeah.
4: There's no access at all for these kids between midnight and 6 a.m.
3: Right.
4: And during school hours and overnight, they're going to tone down all the notifications and things. They're not going to do the likes and the reaction counts because that can drive people to post, some things maybe that they shouldn't. Cosmetic surgery type filters are blocked, and they're going to do stronger age checks to catch the under 13. So again, nice ideas, but again, I think it comes down to the implementation. Now, if you're a kid and you're linked to your family's account, I think those are all very good and reasonable things. But yeah, just how do you implement this? It's so tough.
3: Yeah, it's going to be very interesting. It does feel like, it feels like the tide has definitely turned. I would say that.
4: Yes.
3: If you look at all of these different little components together, right? You look at some of the EU regulations around them now. It feels like we've got, even the difference between today and just a couple of years ago, it feels like a lot of regulation, public opinion, etc., is really moving against the social media companies, which is going to be fascinating to see how that kind of unfolds as we continue. Thank you so much, Paul Stenhouse, our tech expert, of course. In a couple of minutes, our personal finance

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9: It's 10:45. Ed McKnight from Opie's Partners is with us this morning. G'day, Ed.
10: Good morning, Jack.
9: So you have for us this morning the hidden costs of buying a house, as if buying a house weren't hard enough, even though the property market's in its biggest slump and however long. If you're looking to buy, there could be some costs that might take you by surprise.
10: Well, especially for the first-time buyers, right, one of the good news stories of what does it almost say our generation is that there have never been so many or such a high proportion of houses being bought by first home buyers as today. And I think it's such a good news story that I'm just going to keep on coming on your show and talking about. But one thing that they've got to look out for is all of those hidden costs that nobody really tells you about. So what I did was went out and looked at one of my recent purchases for an investment property and started going through my invoices, my receipts, and counting the costs. Now, there are some that won't surprise people, like lawyers' fees. My most recent ones cost about $2,900. But there are some others that when you buy a house, you'll look at what's called your settlement statement. That's what your lawyer gives you when they tell you how much to transfer into their bank account.
9: Right.
10: And there are a couple of surprises, like rates reimbursement is one that I think nobody ever thinks about. So let's say that the person you're buying a house off pays their rates quarterly and they just paid a big invoice, you know, maybe a couple of weeks ago. What a lot of people don't realize is, well, you're going to have to reimburse them for the rates that they've already paid up front, which might be another 2 months, right?
9: Yeah.
10: So in my most recent purchase, I had to pay, it wasn't that much, but it was $128 that I had to reimburse them. Now, if you're counting your pennies, not that we've got pennies in New Zealand, but you're counting your 10 cent coins because you're really trying to make it work, you might be surprised by that. I'll give you another example. Let's say you're buying an apartment that's got a body corporate or maybe a townhouse that's got a residence association. Well, again, if the person you've purchased the property off has paid for some of that up front, and let's say they've paid $2,000 for the next quarter, or that'd be quite a big one, but let's say for the next 6 months, and you're only a month into that, you might have to pay them $1,800, $1,700 to reimburse them for those costs that they've already paid. And if you don't know to ask the question, you're never going to ask the question, are you? Because nobody tells you about that, Jack.
9: No. No, you're not. And that can come as a pretty rude surprise for people who, especially if they, you know, if they are like really pushing the boat out there, you know, if they're right up there on their kind of upper limits for what a new home might cost, having those unexpected costs at that critical moment can add a lot of pressure.
10: Now, there is some good news, though. Of course, if you go to the banks, they're competing pretty hard for your mortgage at the moment, so you can get a mortgage.

0: cashback. So on my most recent purchase, I got about $4,500 out of the bank I drew down that mortgage. So that's very handy in terms of covering these costs. But remember, you don't get that cashback until you've drawn down the mortgage and actually settled the property. Yeah. So in my specific case, once I included the registered valuation and the lawyer fees and the building inspection, it added up to about $5,700. So $5,700. And while I got a pretty decent cashback, remember I had to pay that up front, and then the cashback comes back in to reimburse you. But it's just a little reminder to first home buyers or property investors, like maybe even just ask your lawyer as you're going through the process, you know, what are some of the additional costs I might have to pay? Because again, if you don't know to ask the question, nobody's going to tell you about it, and you just don't want to be caught out. So it's just a good little reminder. If you are buying a house and you're one of those first home buyers or investors, just ask about those hidden costs.
1: Yeah, that's a really, really good point. So what was the gap between you having to pay those upfront costs and then getting the cash back from the bank? How long would that have been?
0: Oh, it's pretty quick, because as soon as you draw, because it all happens on settlement day, and the day after settlement day, that cash will be in the account. So it might only be 1 or 2 days, but you've got, in order to settle the property, you've got to put all of that money into the 100%. And that's just, you know, so if you've got banker mum and dad, you might have to ask for a little bit more.
1: Yeah. Hey, thank you so much, Ed. That's really interesting. So Ed McKnight from OP's Partners with us this morning. It's quite a lot, eh? $5,700 in his experience and hidden fees on top of the deposit for a new home. Right now it's 10 to 11. We're in the garden next with some unexpected centipedes.
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1: Rude Kleinpast is our man in the garden. Good morning, Rude.
10: Hey, very good morning to you, Jack. Have you got a little bit of some material that you could put over the air with noises?
1: Hey, what do you mean?
10: Go on, what?
1: No. Say it again. If I can, some material I can put over the air.
10: Yes, for instance, the noises. I love it.
1: Oh, so good. It's still pretty cold and damp and things around much of the country at the moment. Although I've just started to see some of the little geckos, some of the rainbow skinks at my place, start to make their way out, and start sunning themselves, which suggests that spring isn't too far away. And you've got your eyes on some other creepy crawlies in the garden.
10: Yeah, that's right. That's a bit of a trouble in Auckland where you live. This particular creature could be, you know, it's not something I would appreciate, because this is that introduced thing from Australia that causes.

0: all the troubles. But no, this was a really gorgeous one. I got a wonderful connection, if you like, with a young girl who found a Scutigera coleoptrata, which I think was wonderful.
1: Oh.
0: That's a centipede, basically.
1: Oh, very good. Okay, here's a little, we've got a little clip of her finding it. So here she is.
2: What did you find?
0: Yeah, go on.
2: A bug. Where was it?
3: In my bedroom.
2: Oh. What do you think?
3: Good.
1: I guess that's producer Heidi and her daughter Rain. What did you think of the bug in your bedroom? Says Heidi.
0: Yeah, well,
1: good. Says Rain.
0: Yeah. And then suddenly there's this interesting moment, if you like, what you get with kids, and it is really nice. So what we got here is Scutigera coleoptera, and that is absolutely a wonderful centipede. I think it originally may have come from Australia, to be quite honest, but that is not so much a problem. But so here, this is what I so like. You have a 5-year-old, is she? About that?
1: Yeah.
0: Yeah. Yeah. And talking about these things and getting interested in it. And suddenly, the first thing I did when I heard this was go through all the stuff I've got on the internet and the stuff that I've got in my system here to have a look what this species is actually doing, because I've never looked at it properly.
1: Right.
0: And then I realized that this 4.5 centimeter long creature, this centipede, is one of those things. It's a house centipede, as we call it. Mm. It can run 40 centimeters per second.
1: Wow. That's incredible. Yeah.
0: That is fast for a 4.5 centimeter long body.
1: So if you think about it, that's 40 cents. So that's basically 10 times its length every second, which is the equivalent to you or I running 15 to 20 meters a second. Yeah.
0: Exactly. And then what they can do too is they can stop on the spot. Boom. They don't move at all. They look with their eyes left, right, center, and they know if there's anybody following them or not. And then they either go slower or they carry on or whatever it is. Things like that is just amazing. 15 pairs of legs on these things. There's wonderful pictures actually on the website. 15 pairs of legs that slowly grow from very small to larger. And that you can actually tell how old they are, because they go from 7 pairs to 9 pairs to 11 pairs to 13 pairs and to 15 pairs. And that takes a couple of years actually to get there. This is the sort of stuff that kids really understand suddenly. They get that whole thing going. So I love, this was such a nice thing. I thought, if we've got kids, if you've got kids, people on, if you're listening to this, if you've got kids and they want to know about these things, do it, because that is how you get nature nerds like me looking at these things at a much later life.
1: Yeah, it is.
0: Yeah.
1: Even if her mum, it has to be said, didn't sound super enthusiastic, what have you got there, Rain?
0: It was there, though.
1: All right,
0: catch you later.
1: Catch you soon. Root climb past In the Garden for us after 11 o'clock. Our travel expert is in, looking at some of the dominant airline trends around the world. News is next.
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4: It's 11 o'clock, I'm Kalia Strong. One person's in a serious condition after allegedly crashing a car, stealing another, and crashing into four more. Police were called to a two-vehicle crash on Pukekohe's Patumahue Road around 6:40 last night. Police say the alleged offender then came back to the scene with the stolen vehicle and drove into four more vehicles, including a cop car. The alleged offender became trapped in the vehicle and is in Auckland Hospital with serious injuries, while another person suffered moderate injuries. Severe weather's making its way across the North Island, with downpours expected to last until late evening and tomorrow morning. Met Service has issued orange heavy rain warnings for Northland, Auckland, Coromandel, the Bay of Plenty and Gisborne. Waikato's under a heavy rain watch with a moderate chance of escalation. Meteorologist Samkilo Magwala says driving conditions will be difficult and streams or rivers could rise rapidly. He says there's a possibility of localised downpours, which could result in surface flooding. A US tourist has described escaping a wall of water in Nepal after a flash flooding event on Wednesday. The death toll is rising, with at least 580 dead and thousands missing, including five New Zealanders. Anjana Raja describes what they saw before being rushed to higher ground by their tour guide.
5: Going all the way up, and just like a tsunami, the how it sweeps going like a roll, it just took the buses, houses, people, everything. We saw people just getting sucked in the water.
4: The fuel supply crunch is hitting the Pacific hard, with increasing fears children are going without clean water and food. Charity Child Funds launched a project in Kiribati to provide 4,000 people with tools like portable desalination units and container gardens. Chief Executive Josie Pagani says reduced supply means less fuel to power water pumps.
6: Children are the most vulnerable anywhere, and in a fuel crisis where there may be a lack of access to clean water or food or healthcare, it's children who will suffer the most.
4: Hospitality NZ stressing the importance of having more pathways into the industry. It's outlined key areas it would like to see political parties commit to ahead of the election. This includes enabling immigration settings that support the workforce and improving access to skills and training. CEO Christy Phillips says while years 12 and 13 will have access to hospitality as a school subject from 2029, it should start at year 11.
7: There's more students in year 11 looking at hospitality subjects than 12 and 13 combined, and we really want them to be able to get in and have that taste.
4: A welcome boost in passenger numbers this cruise season. The Crown Princess is returning to Auckland after its 114-day round-the-world voyage, marking the official start of our cruise season. The country lost around 250 port calls last season compared to the one before and is facing a 3% drop this summer. Cruise Association CEO Jackie Lloyd says despite this, passenger numbers have jumped by 3%.
8: That reflects possibly a change in size of some of the ships that are coming to New Zealand, but it's nice to see some positive numbers coming in for our season rather than always negative.
9: To News Talk ZB Sport. In golf's Tour Championship, Kiwi Ryan Fox is currently tied for 11th, sitting 6 under overall and 4 shots off the lead through round 2 of the PGA Tour's season finale. Hayden Paddon is in contention for a podium

0: podium finish at Rally Paraguay. The Kiwi driver is currently sitting second with 2 days of racing left at the FIA World Rally Championship behind Finnish driver Sami Pajari. Motorsport with CRC Leak Stop stops leaks fast. Rowers Ben Taylor and Ollie Welch are excited to build on their success on the water after claiming gold in the men's pair at the World Rowing Championships in Amsterdam. The reigning champions beat Australia and Italy. Officials briefed the Minister for Auckland to be ready for discussion about stadium development as he met with A-League football club Auckland FC. Simon Watts spoke with Chief Executive Nick Becker in June about what AFC says was the need for better high-performance facilities. A briefing obtained by Newstalk ZB shows the Ministry for Business, Innovation and Employment briefed Watts the club may raise stadium development as a priority. Proposals for a Western Spring Stadium were scrapped last year. Watts says no proposals seeking government funding for specific stadium or infrastructure projects were discussed. The All Blacks are preparing for an all-guns-blazing Springboks outfit in the second test tomorrow morning. Senior forwards Oxen Chair and Peter Steph Du Toit will run out in Cape Town for their respective 50th and 100th games for South Africa. Pair that with the defeat in the opener. All Blacks halfback Cam Roygaard says their host will be adequately fueled.
1: There's a couple of milestones with Peter, Steph Du Toit and Ox. So if it's similar to us, you know, when we have milestones, you know, we want to play for them and show what it means to represent their country. So they'll be doing the same.
0: 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I'm Joey Dwyer, that's Newstalk ZB News and Sport with Sanderson Vitamins from Woolworths Pharmacies around New Zealand. It's 11:05.
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16: Mid-service forecast for Christchurch for the rest of the day. Fine, sunny, then some evening high cloud, northwesterlies, an overnight low of 5 degrees. Tomorrow, Sunday, mainly fine and sunny. The chance of a shower later in the day. Westerlies becoming strong for a time in the afternoon. A high tomorrow of 20 degrees, overnight low of 3. And on to Monday, mainly fine and sunny, but a few showers in the afternoon and evening. Northwesterlies turning southwesterly before dawn. A high on Monday of 16 degrees, overnight low 0.
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Morning, good morning. You're with Jack Tame on Newstalk ZB. So good to have you with us this Saturday morning. I'm with you through to midday today. Tell you what, I said it earlier in the show, but I don't know that I can recall an event quite like this appalling flash flood on the Nepalese-China border. Just in terms of the pictures, I don't think I can recall any natural disaster in which the pictures have been quite as dramatic and affecting. It sounds like the rescue efforts and recovery efforts are continuing to be hampered at the moment. There are concerns there could be further flash floods. There are a couple of lakes up in the mountains that may be similarly affected by glaciers carving off from their from the spots higher up in the mountains that could then impact the communities lower down the valley. But my goodness, that they are just such awesome in the true sense of the word and affecting pictures, like just the incredible power, the preposterous power of Mother Nature is really laid bare in some of those images. And looking at the satellite images, the before and afters, has been really affecting this week.

0: rap and hip-hop groups of all time. He has never released any solo music until now. He's released a brand new album called Thank You. Our music reviewer is, I think, a bit of a Beastie Boys fan from way back and has been listening to that. So we'll play you a couple of tracks from Thank You before midday. As well as that, we've got your book picks for this weekend, including the latest from Linda LaPlante. Right now, though, it's 9 past 11.
1: Jack Tame.
0: And our sustainability expert, Kate Hall, is with us this morning. G'day, Kate.
2: Morena.
0: We've got a conundrum at our place.
2: Mm-hmm.
0: Our vacuum cleaner, like the portable vacuum cleaner, has died. It's died a death.
2: No.
0: I know. So
2: how
0: it's one of those
2: that?
0: Things. Oh, it's probably 4 years old, 5 years old. Is it?
2: But that's quite short for a vacuum.
0: Well, I would say that we vacuum it certainly every day, but probably twice a day.
2: Wow.
0: Yeah.
2: Wow.
0: Yeah. No, we run a tight ship. On the cleanliness front, I know. I think it's become a kind of psychological thing in our house, I think. But yeah, like our baby goes to sleep to the sound of the vacuum, you know, he just knows that. Yeah. So it hasn't been a terribly long life, but it has been
2: cost per use
0: is pretty, it's pretty up there, I reckon.
2: Getcha.
0: But it's one of those tricky things because it's like, you don't just want to throw it in the bin. Because it's got a lithium ion battery in there somewhere. So talk us through what I should be doing with my vacuum cleaner.
2: Yeah, so I actually had a similar experience recently because my vacuum cleaner of 9 years died.
0: Nine years? Well, you did better than us.
2: Yeah. Well, I don't vacuum every day.
0: Twice a day. Yeah, okay.
2: So you win on that front. but, yeah, I was – well, so firstly, it is – really, really important you don't put it in your landfill. So you've got that step right. Not like batteries in landfill can cause rubbish truck fires, which we have so many of every year, which cost thousands and thousands of dollars. So, not putting batteries in your landfill is key, important for any piece of tech. Also, tech is often, there's lots of really valuable components that can actually be taken apart. So we don't want to lose those valuable components from our kind of circle of resources by putting them in a landfill.
0: Yeah, right. Okay, so, I mean, that makes a lot of sense. They do actually have some value, even if it's not valuable to me anymore. Yeah.
2: Yeah, exactly. That's why places will take them. So usually you'll have, I have a local recycling depot. Ours is the Harbour Coast Whangaroa one.
0: Right.
2: And so they take tech. So I keep a box of things that, old cables or dead cell phones, things like that, that you can take to them.
0: Nice.
2: Sometimes a school, often you'll see outside a school, they'll say, bring in your tech on, this certain day. So there'll be different kind of drop-off points. Sometimes even at your business, they may have one.
0: Oh, yeah.
2: Yeah, they'll get a big box and kind of you can all go in together to do that. But also, what I did, so my vacuum was an old Dyson, and I emailed Dyson and I said, I've got my old vacuum, can I send it back to you?
0: Ah.
2: And they said yes, and they sent me a postage label and everything, so it was, the cost was all on them, and I put it in a box and sent it back to them so they can use different parts that were still valid and could make up other vacuums.
0: And do you reckon they did?
2: Well, I mean, yeah, it's a trust thing, isn't
0: it? Yeah, yeah.
2: But I do hear, Dyson, over the 9 years, have been pretty good about replacing parts of the vacuum.
0: Yeah, right.
2: They've been, really great in that aspect. But so I kind of, that gives me more trust.
0: Yeah.
2: But I do think it is, that whole... the responsibility being on the manufacturer, I think, is really important. Because imagine if that's what everyone just did. You buy an appliance from Harvey Norman. When it's gone, you send it back to them.
0: Yeah.
2: Imagine if the responsibility was on the manufacturer. I think that's where, we actually get somewhere. Because I know taking stuff to a local recycling centre or, going out of your way to do that is really hard when life is busy.
0: Yeah.
2: And you just want to put it in your curbside bin and shut your eyes and walk away. I think there's been sometimes legislation suggested around that whole return scheme. So, we'll see where that goes. But places like Noel Leeming, they often take your old tech. you'd be surprised at how many spots there actually are local to you.
0: I think if you are doing it, though, especially, I mean, vacuum cleaner is not an issue, but if it's

0: phones or laptops or something like that, it's really important that you go through and you do the whole factory reset thing first, eh? You delete all your data off it.
1: Totally. Yeah. That's important. Yeah. You don't want, you know, your catalog of selfies getting anywhere.
0: No. You don't want anything getting anywhere. Okay.
1: So, and actually, a lot of the computer recycling tech spaces, like there's one called Echo in Auckland, they actually will do that for you as well. So if you're going to a recycling spot, they're pretty good around like privacy and
0: they'll do that. That's good. Yeah. I still like to do it just as peace of mind, you know. It's the same kind of dare I say anal kind of nature that means that we're vacuuming twice a day.
1: Impressive. My sister is similar, actually. She said she has like three different vacuums for three different purposes and vacuums all day every day.
0: So. A tiny house, tiny mind, you know, that's what I think, you know. It's just hey, thank you so much, Kay. That is really good advice, and I will make sure to do that. I promise that we won't be making a rubbish truck fire at our place anytime soon. You can find Kate on social media by searching Ethically Kate. She'll pop up on those main platforms. And we'll catch you again in a couple of weeks.
1: See ya.
0: That is Kate Hall. Thank you for your feedback this morning. We've been talking apples all morning. The good news is that Virginia was listening to us on her way to the supermarket this morning. She thought, you know what? Actually, I might try some new varietals. So she's gone with the fizz. They didn't have the Cosmic Crisp, but she's gone with the fizz this morning. She's fizzing. Virginia is fizzing this morning, so looking forward to a live report for her first sample of a fizz. Jack, Cosmic Crisp are nice, but sweet tango all the way for me, says Cindy. Jack, as an ex-apple picker, my favourite is the Eve. Not easily bruised and not very sweet. I'm not a big fan of these newer varieties, says Anne. I love rose apples, says Joe. I have them every day after lunch and dinner. And I never have a fever or a flu or even COVID. I reckon it's because of the apples, says Joe. You could be a part of it, Joe. Could be a part of it. 9292 if you want to send us a text this morning. jack@newstalkzb.co.nz is my email address. 16 past 11, our travel correspondents here next.
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2: Our travel correspondent is Mike Yardley, and he's with us this morning. G'day, Mike.
3: Good morning, Jack. When I'm away overseas, one of my biggest withdrawals is Ambrosia and Sweet Tango New Zealand apples.
2: Ooh, okay.
3: They're the only two I eat.
2: That's another tick in the Ambrosia box this morning. Have you tried a Cosmic Crisp?
3: I haven't. No, I'm intrigued by that.
2: You've got to give a Cosmic Crisp a go. I reckon, they are still pretty good right now. You know, I've sort of held out a little bit on everyone because I'm enjoying them over the last, 6 weeks or so. I reckon, like any apple, the riper the better. But they do, the kind of defining quality of the Cosmic Crisp is its capacity to endure, which means that if it's still good at this time of year, you can imagine what it's like, at the very start of the season. Okay, another tick in the Ambrosia box. We've had a few of those.
3: We've had a few.
2: I think Kevin Milne's a big fan of an Ambrosia, so...
3: Yeah. What about Sweet Tango? Did you get much love for Sweet Tango?
2: I think you might be the first Sweet Tango.
3: Really?
2: That's
3: my first runner up after Ambrosia.
2: it's sort of an embarrassment of options, really, isn't it?
3: We do.
2: You know, it used to just be you could get a Braeburn or a Granny Smith, and that was your and that was that. But not anymore. Yeah. Hey, my goodness, so those numbers for Air New Zealand yesterday were pretty rough, eh?
3: Yes, not flash.
2: No.
3: And it's interesting that Ravel is blaming, the fuel prices, which is understandable. But you know, when you look at how Qantas have performed, even Virgin Australia this morning have come out with their figures, and they've made a profit despite the fuel price dynamic. So, Air New Zealand does seem to be a bit of an odd man out in this part of the world.
2: Yeah, I think it does have slightly different kind of ownership and regulatory setup, from my understanding. It's very hard from the outside to kind of penetrate the airline industry world and understand completely the differences between different airlines. But I think all New Zealanders, interest-free New Zealand, to be doing a bit better. And we're looking at airline trends this morning, what's coming to the skies this summer. So let's start with some of the big changes at Christchurch Airport. What's happening?
3: Yeah, well, Air New Zealand is about to launch long-haul services from Christchurch to Tokyo, Perth and Singapore from late October. So it's great for South Islanders. Hopefully it will add some profitability to the airline's coffers. Mr. Ravishinka would like that, Jack.
2: Yes.
3: Qantas and Jetstar also have new routes and services across the Tasman. But all up the summer, there are 9 carriers connecting Christchurch with the world. So, when you consider the size of the city, that is pretty impressive. And there will be over 1 million international seats servicing Christchurch over summer.
2: What about new carriers to Auckland?
3: Yeah, well, there's over 4 million international seats locked in for the summer for Auckland Airport. So still, it's easily our biggest gateway. Mm. But there are some new services in the wings. For the first time in 28 years, you will be able to fly Auckland Port Moresby direct from November. Air New Guinea is taking flight with that service. Thailand, Jack, this is very cool because Thailand is such a fan favourite destination for Kiwis. Mm. And for the first time since COVID, Thai Airways is resuming its services from Auckland to Bangkok in March. And a new bird is going to appear in our skies next year, Starlux Airlines, flying between Taipei and Auckland. As the name suggests, it's a luxury forward airline. The cabin design was crafted by BMW.
2: Wow. Okay, I've never heard of them. I'm going to have to check them out. I'm probably not the target market right now, but I'll have a look nevertheless. That sounds interesting. So further afield, what major milestone is Qantas preparing for?
3: Yeah, well, Sydney to London direct has been the long-held dream for the Flying Kangaroo, and you'll probably be aware, Jack, that the non-stop services from Perth to London have been a huge hit. But Sydney is really the final frontier in what Qantas calls Project Sunrise. The flying time, 20 to 22 hours non-stop, which is a hell of an ask, isn't it? But

0: The daily service from Sydney to London will launch in October next year. Tickets go on sale in February. By the way, speaking of London, don't be surprised if Air New Zealand soon confirms their resumption of services back to Britain next year, probably to London Gatwick. I reckon Investor Day later this year could be the big reveal day. But what I will be intrigued to find out, Jack, just being such a plane nerd, the stopover. Previously, they tried Hong Kong. Traditionally, it was LA, but that London to LA sector lost them so much money. Could they be tempted to make Singapore the new stopover to London? I think that would be where I'd go.
1: Yeah, very interesting. That'll be fascinating. Okay. Yeah, I hope that is the case. It'd be good to see them back into London. Not, 22 hours though, eh? That's a long time in a plane. Like that is a
0: Non-stop,
1: long time
0: absolutely.
1: non-stop on a plane. I'm always fascinated by the mathematics of it because in order to have a liter of jet fuel that you can burn after 21 hours and 40 minutes in the plane, you have to burn, about 5 liters of fuel just to carry it. That 1 liter of fuel there. Do you know what I mean? So it's exponential. Like the fuel demands for a big commercial jet traveling like that, I just, they exponentially increase. It's really, really, really tricky piece of engineering to make it work.
0: That's
1: So
0: true.
1: bunk beds in the sky. When is Air New Zealand launching Skynest?
0: Well, this is going to be lie flat sleeping in economy. So the bookings are now open for Skynest. It will be first available in December on the Auckland New York flights. So yeah, that's ultra long haul, isn't it? What is it? About 17 hours with the headwind. So the idea is that they will progressively roll out Skynest on other long haul services. But the way it will work is you will book a 4 hour session. The flat rate is $495 New Zealand. So just over $100 an hour for sleep time in a bunk bed. So you'll do it as an add-on to your economy airfare, for example, and you can only book 1 4-hour session. The good news is, and I did wonder about this, Jack, the bedding and the sleep pods will be fully refreshed between sessions. So you won't be sharing pillows or sheets, thank God. But I personally think Sky Couch and economy is the better bet than sharing a bunk room. That's just my own personal feel.
1: We'll see how popular it is. It does remind me, I've got a real thing for submarines. They call it hot bunking in submarines, which is when you just have to share a bunk with someone else, and so you basically do your shift and then you get into the bunk, and then as soon as you're done, they jump in. It's pretty gross, and it did remind me a little bit of that, at least conceptually. I'm sure it's not quite the same. And
0: True.
1: if you're exhausted, you'll sleep anywhere, I suppose. And on an even more controversial front, perhaps, when is Jetstar changing up its carry-on baggage rules?
0: Yeah, this is ballsy stuff by Jetstar. So this will take effect in February, both domestically and internationally. So if you like to try and lug half of your entire household contents on a flight and stuff them in the overhead lockers, you're in for a shock with those overhead carry-on charges coming into force in February. So you will only get under seat free carry-on baggage allowance, so like a small backpack or a handbag, laptop case, that will be it. Overhead carry-on will cost you $20 to $30 per item. So the checked baggage charges won't change, and they will actually be similar to overhead carry-on. And it will be limited, so you will have to book overhead carry-on in advance.
1: Has it been a bit of a, have they copped a lot of backlash for this?
0: Yeah, there has been a lot of whinging on social media on both sides of the Tasman. Even Consumer New Zealand got in on this, Jack, you may have seen, and they say it represents shrinkflation, where, something previously free is now going to cost you. Personally, I think it's a brilliant move. Because it's so grossly abused, the overhead carry-on stuff, and surely it will speed up the entire process of boarding and disembarking with far fewer people hauling all their stuff above your head. Bring it on, I say.
1: Yeah, interesting. I reckon you could be onto something there. It'll be interesting to see how it goes down. Thank you, Mike. That is Mike
0: Thank you, Jack.
1: Yardley, our travel correspondent with us this morning. Thank you for your feedback as well. Jack, get a life. Put away your bloody vacuum cleaner for a couple of days. says Philip. Jack, you are weird. Well, we know that, Muzz. Unless you own a dog that molts, there's no reason to vacuum twice a day. See, here's the thing, Muzz. I'm not

vacuuming to get it clean. I'm vacuuming to clear my mind. 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Like, it's not a, I'm not doing it because the house is really messy. It's just a kind of ritual for whatever reason, for it's like meditation. it's like a meditation, but, you know, without the hum, instead of the hum, it's a, it's just for whatever reason, I find it a soothing thing to do. My wife even more so, just for clearing our minds. But yeah, maybe it is a bit weird. Here you go, Jack. Sweet Tango all the way. I'm with Mike on that front. It's just coming up to 11:30. You're with Jack Tame on News Talk ZB. Jason Pyne with Weekend Sport next.

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0: News Talk ZB, that's One Republic. Pay That Toll is the name of the song from their upcoming album. Hey, the latest episode of the 100 Years of News Talk ZB podcast is dropping tomorrow, hosted by Mike Hosking, of course. 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Jason Pine's in for Weekend Sport this afternoon. Speaking of the ecstasy and agony of sport, tell you what, that first test was an absolute doozy in a good way for the All Blacks, but I still don't really know what to expect tomorrow morning.
1: Neither do I, Jack. Neither do I. And I guess that is the beauty of it, isn't it? When two teams like this come up against one another, you know, regardless of what's happened before and what's happened all the way back in the past, it's a one-off game tomorrow morning. So I guess what we do have, though, as we go into Test 2 is the context of Test 1. Mm. And with the Test being only a week apart, both coaching teams and both sets of players would have spent the week working out what to do better and how they can, if they're South Africa, reverse things. And if they're the All Blacks, how they go 2-0 up. Look, I just get the feeling South Africa won't deviate too much, but they'll just try and do a lot of what they did better. You know, they scrummed really

0: well last week, but they weren't able to break through. When they got the ball out in the back line, they didn't really have a heck of a lot out there. So maybe Tony Brown's been devising some attacking plans. From the All Blacks' point of view, I think they know what's coming. Another physical battle at Cape Town. A couple of changes to the side, a couple enforced changes and one selectorial change. Look, I mean, wouldn't it be amazing, Jack, if they went 2-0 up? You know, a lot of people in South Africa thought this was going to be a 4-0 series win for them. If the All Blacks win tomorrow, then they prevent South Africa from winning the series. You know, it's quite a big test match in Cape Town.
1: Yeah, I got to say, I really like the way that Dave Rennie talked through his selections this week. Mm-hmm. We had a couple of changes forced as a result of the result of injury, etc. But it was really interesting when he talked through that decision for Leroy Carter. Like, it just, you know, he just said, well, at the end of the day, I think his defense is maybe just a little bit better, and that's really valuable for us. I just thought it was quite nice and refreshingly straight up.
0: Yeah, just the latest example from Dave Rennie. He just sits there and tells the truth, doesn't he? He doesn't try to fudge things. He doesn't try and tell half truths or not give too much away. You're right, Jack. He just said, well, we think Leroy Carter is a better defender, and that's going to be important. So there's no grey area.
1: No.
0: And as I think I've said to you before, if that's what he's saying to us, then I'm sure he's equally concise and clear internally, so the players know exactly what's expected of them.
1: Yeah.
0: I need you to go and do this. Okay, we'll go and do that then. And while you're winning, you're always going to get a lot more buy-in, aren't you? Look, it'll be another Titanic test match. I would imagine I haven't checked this, but I imagine South Africa are probably favourites at most of the betting agencies.
1: Yes.
0: Because they will need to bounce back, and they will be utterly desperate to do so. But they were favourite last week too, and look what happened. So, yeah, another Titanic test match between these two old foes to look forward to tomorrow.
1: I can't wait. It's going to be so good. All right. Looking forward to the show this afternoon. Thank you very much, sir.
0: Thanks, Jack.
1: Jason Pine, he'll be with us for Weekend Sport right after the midday news on News Talk ZB. Simon says, Jack, our $1,300 LG stick vacuum ingested some water and died. A little research, and I found the parts supplier. I ordered a new motor, which had the circuit board attached, 15 minutes to swap it over, and working like new. It cost me about $200, but well worth it as opposed to a brand new vacuum cleaner. Yes, especially at that price point. Thanks for that, Simon. 9292 if you want to flick us a text message. In a couple of minutes, we've got your book picks for this weekend, including the latest from Linda LaPlante. And before midday, we'll play you a couple of songs. Mike D from the Beastie Boys has just released his first ever solo album. So we've got a couple of tracks to share from that. Right now, it's 23 to 12.
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2: 21 minutes to 12 on Newstalk ZB. If it is cold and damp and miserable at your place this weekend, no drama. Catherine Rains has a couple of excellent suggestions for her book picks this week, and she's with us now. Good morning, Catherine.
3: Good morning, Jack.
2: Let's begin with the latest from Linda LaPlante. Tell us about The Governor.
3: So this is actually a book that was originally published back in 1995, and it's been released again, and it's been fully revised and edited. And also back 25-odd years ago, there was a TV series by the same name. So this is set in the UK, and it's focused on this woman, Helen Hewitt, and she becomes the youngest female governor of Barfield, which is this very hideous high security, men's prison and very troubled. Yeah. And it reads a bit like a crime novel. And she ends up there after there's a riot and a murder. And while she has this title of governor, she's trying to establish control. And particularly as a woman, she's finding this much, much harder than what she realised it was going to be. And she has to work out who can be trusted and which rules are actually being followed. And, you know, then there's this all this mythology of the place and what's going on. And Linda LaPlante in her writing has this ability to just ramp up the tension and unpredictability of the action. And the focus of the novel actually sort of moves away from the murder and onto Hewitt herself and her abilities and just how little control she can have over a prison that she supposedly run in this really strange and unpredictable environment that she's in. And no one sort of operates in isolation, and then there's this level of corruption and drugs and officers whose loyalties she just doesn't know where they lie and quite questionable decisions they're making. Mm. And inmates who are very good at sort of running the institution themselves. And yeah, Helen Hewitt sort of makes for this really interesting character, even 30 years on from the original. And it's a good thriller. It's a great crime read. And surprisingly, you know, all this time later, it still really works as a really relevant, well-written novel.
2: Yeah. Interesting. What an interesting approach, right? To kind of to re-edit and publish a book. Like, it's quite an unusual kind of thing to do. But, yeah.
3: No, it is. Good. And it works in this case. It still feels really, you know, relevant and timely to modern times. It doesn't feel like you've gone back to 1995.
2: Excellent. Okay, so that's The Governor by Linda LaPlante. Next up, Agrippa by Robert Harris.
3: So this has a lot of political and intrigue and drama, and Harris is particularly good at bringing that to a book. And this is set in Roman times. And so you meet Margaris Agrippa, who's this young commoner, and he stands up to these bullies who are picking on Octavius, who's happens to be the grandnephew of Julius Caesar. And these actions sort of catch both Octavius's and Caesar's eye. And he's eventually lifted out of these, you know, his very poor surroundings, and he becomes this very big player on the world stage. So, and they go on, Octavius and Agrippa, to form this pair whose sort of mutual understanding means that their success kind of works together. And it follows them from their sort of this boyhood encounter to sort of when they part ways, as death can cause. And they, you know, they really play off each other's strengths. And as Rome sort of torn apart by these civil wars and political struggles following the assassination of Caesar, Agrippa becomes this military commander and advisor, and he helps Augustus defeat some powerful rivals, including Mark Antony and Cleopatra, and plays sort of this major role in what's going on. And he's really loyal, he's intelligent, but the book's told from his point of view, and sort of this kind of memoir type style where he's in his dotage looking back on his life and sort of talking about these intrigues and successes. And I learned a lot, and it's a really interesting period of Roman history, even though this is fiction. And this figure who was really instrumental in turning Rome into a dictatorship. And this, you know, and Harris has this ability to bring the period and people to life, and you feel, you know, like you're in the story and kind of have that sense of place, which he does so well.
2: Oh, so good. Okay, so that's Agrippa by Robert Harris. Catherine's first pick for us, The Governor by Linda LaPlante. All the details for both of those cracking reads up at newstalkzb.co.nz. Mike D, one of the three lads to launch the Beastie Boys, has just released his

0: debut solo album. What is it, like 45 years since the Beastie Boys were formed? So we're going to have a little bit of a listen to Mike D and Mike D Alone after the break.
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8: 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Whoa.

0: Okay. I mean, it does sound like the Beastie Boys. That's Mike D, one of the Beastie Boys co-founders. That song is called What We Got. He's got a new album, a solo album, a debut solo album called Thank You. And our music reviewer, Chris Schultz, has been listening. Good morning.
1: Good morning, Jack. I am wearing the wrong clothes. I should have bought my bright yellow Adidas tracksuit, my backwards baseball cap. That is Mike D. We have not heard from the Beastie Boys in a very long time. There's a reason for that. Their last album in 2011, The Hot Sauce Committee Part 2. Tragically, just after that, one of their members died. Adam Yauch had a short battle with cancer. Yeah. And they promised him before he passed that they would never perform as the Beastie Boys again. They wouldn't tour again. They wouldn't release new music again. And they wouldn't license their music to advertising. So that's why we haven't heard from the Beastie Boys. They're not reissuing albums. They're not digging through the vaults. It just kind of stopped.
0: Not cashing in, yeah.
1: And then we haven't had solo albums from the remaining two Beastie Boys before. This is the first one. It came out yesterday. It's called Thank You. If you're wondering what a 60-year-old man has to rap about, look, it's not much. He's mostly looking back a lot on these songs, which is the best version, I think, of this. He's got stories to tell.
0: Yeah.
1: And there's a delightful song at the end of this album called Thank You, where he's sort of talking to his Beastie Boys bandmates and thanking them for everything they went through and what they achieved together. You can hear how heartfelt it is. But what he's saying lyrically isn't the reason you want to listen to Mike D's solo album. Why you want to listen to it is that the sonic palette, the music underpinning what he's talking about here is incredible. It's so adventurous. If you love the Beastie Boys, it's all here. There's scuzzy rock. There's like hip hop. And then there's like drum and bass. Like it's all over the place. And the Beastie Boys famously always did this.
0: Yeah.
1: And so I think if you're listening to it, you might be thinking Mike D might have been the guy who made, you know, Paul's Boutique and Check Your Head and Hello Nasty so great when it was veering from

0: to SCADA, whatever they were doing. It's all there. It's a hell of a listen. It's quite trippy just how fast these songs change between styles.
1: Yeah, right. I mean, yeah, like you say, that was always a kind of signature of the Beastie Boys. But most of us think of albums in particular as being really cohesive, yeah. Right? As striving towards some sort of cohesion.
0: Yeah.
1: And if the cohesion here is the lack of cohesion, but you know what I mean? If it's the kind of being assaulted by completely different genres and you're just going from left to right and up and down,
0: It's a really tricky art to get right. And he's done it by doing it in a studio with a band. He's got a band called the 5Ds. He actually honed these songs in a band with his kids. That's how we first heard Mike D was kind of out there making music again.
1: Right.
0: These videos leaked of him playing Beastie Boys with his sons at these quite small kind of like live shows with like 50, 60 people there. And then he released a single that got a great response. Then he released another one. And here we have now the whole album. The one thing I'd say is you do listen to this expecting Ad Rock and MCA's voices just kind of pile in there, because the Beastie Boys always had that thing where it was like, okay, shut up, give me the mic, it's my turn, I can do this better. They were always fighting over the top of each other. So you can sort of hear them, especially in that song, sort of switching up the way he's rapping to sort of compensate, I think. And that's the thing that's missing here. You know, that's what made the Beastie Boys special. But there's enough here to really get your inner Beastie Boy going again. I've certainly gone back. I've been listening to old school Beastie Boys and thinking about the couple of times I was lucky enough to see them live and that manic energy that would come off the stage, you know.
1: Oh, how good. Okay, I'm looking forward to listening to this. So what did you give it?
0: I'm going to give it a 3.5.
1: Right. Okay, 3.5 out of 5 for Mike D's Thank You. We'll have a bit more of a listen to one of his tracks in a couple of minutes. And, of course, you can hear more from Chris on his Substack, Boiler Room.
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1: Righto. That is us for another morning together on Newstalk ZB. Thank you very much for your company and for your messages and for your very, very, very strong opinions when it comes to the best apples in New Zealand. I'm glad at the very least, even if I'm the only one on the Cosmic Crisp Buzz, I'm glad that I'm not the only one who's got strong thoughts, you know? It's good to hear, whether it's a sweet tango, or whether it's an Eve, or whether it's a jazz, whether it's a fizz, that's all good with me. I'm famously open-minded, of course. Newstalkzb.co.nz is the best place to go for everything from our show this morning. You can find us on Facebook as well by searching Jack Tame.

Thanks as always to my wonderful producer Heidi for doing the tough stuff, setting everything up this morning. We are going to leave you with Mike D. One of the co-founders of the Beastie Boys has a brand new album. It's called Thank You. This song is True Colours. See you next week.

0: Kia ora, Willie here from the Akaroa King Salmon Farm. I've been out on the water with this team for 28 years. We're a New Zealand family business, started back in 1985, and our salmon ends up in some of the finest restaurants around the globe. You can buy direct from us at our shop on Treffers Road in Wigram. 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
4: It's 12 midday. I'm Sandy Hodge. The Tauranga City Council spent more than $500,000 on their report into the Mount Maunganui campground tragedy. The report released last week shows the council was warned repeatedly of landslide risk before one killed six people in January. Jordan Dunn has more.
5: The Herald reports the paper's author, Paul Davison KC, was paid more than $400,000. The remaining amount went to assistants and interview transcribers. Mayor Mahi Drysdale says the review was both necessary and worthwhile because it delivered fast answers, allowing the council to implement changes sooner.
4: Families of those caught in the Nepal-Tibet flash floods are anxiously waiting for official updates as thousands of people are still missing. Authorities report more than 580 people are dead after villages along the Nepali-Chinese border were flooded this week. Rescue efforts resume but are hampered by tough terrain and risky conditions. CNN senior international correspondent Will Ripley says crowds have gathered in Nepal's capital, searching for information about their loved ones.
6: People have been hearing that there might be more survivors brought in, but as of the 6 hours or so we've been out here, still only 31 names on this list.
4: One person's in a serious condition after allegedly crashing a car, stealing another, and crashing into four more. Isaiah Abadingo has more.
7: Police were called to a two-vehicle crash on Pukekohe's Patu Mahue Road around 6:40 last night. Police say the alleged offender came back to the scene with a stolen vehicle and drove into four more vehicles, including a cop car. The alleged offender became trapped in the vehicle and is in Auckland Hospital with serious injuries, while another person suffered moderate injuries.
4: Inquiries into the incident are ongoing. Hospitality NZ's stressing the importance of having more pathways into the industry. It's outlined key areas it would like to see political parties commit to ahead of the election. This enabling immigration settings that support the workforce and improving access to skills and training. CEO Christy Phillips says while years 12 and 13 will have access to hospitality as a subject from 2029, it should start at year 11.
8: There's more students in year 11 looking at hospitality subjects than 12 and 13 combined, and we really want them to be able to get in and have that taste.
4: Suggestion: more Kiwis are looking to leave a gift for charities after they die. Data released by Community Foundation's Aotearoa has found more than 52% of those who already give to charity were interested in the idea, and over 17% already had plans to do so. CEO Eleanor Cater says at a time when charity fundraising is challenging, the amount of people willing to donate was surprising.
9: The charity sector is really struggling at the moment, so there was a lot of encouraging signs that Kiwis who give are interested in the idea of structuring their giving.
4: The fuel supply crunch is hitting the Pacific hard. With increasing fares, children are going without clean water and food. Charity Child Funds launched a project in Kiribati to provide 4,000 people with tools like portable desalination units and container gardens. Chief Executive Josie Pagani says reduced supply means less fuel to power water pumps. She says children are the most vulnerable and they'll suffer the most.
10: To News Talk ZB Sport. Manchester City have made a statement with a 4-1 English Premier League win over Crystal Palace away. Striker Erling Haaland scored his first goals of the campaign with a brace, while Ryan Cherki also added a quick-fire double in the second half. Haaland says it was a step up from their season-opening win over Bournemouth.
11: I think game by game, and we'll be back. You just need a few games, you know.
10: Andrew Newstub feels losing the Ranfurly Shield to Northland has refocused the Canterbury